0: One guy only eats fast food. Does this seem weird to anybody else?
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0: Can this sports writer and this sports fan share a radio show without driving each other crazy? Now, live from the Fox Sports Radio studios, here's Fox Sports Radio's Odd Couple. And sitting in for Rob Parker and Kelvin Washington, here's Robert Guerra and NFL legend Ephraim Salav.
2: That's right, it is the Odd Couple Hour number two on a Worship Wednesday with me, Rob G. from Salam, sitting in for Rob Parker and Kelvin Washington. I've been told through the grapevine that men TNA night at Magic City is about an hour to an hour and a half away. Get your dollar bills ready, guys, because it's going to be a movie in Atlanta.
3: Are we live streaming from there? Do they have the cameras set up to where we can be a part of?
2: I was told that they can't put cameras in the facility, but that sources close to the situation have said that if things go well and they go the way that we hope they're going to go later this evening, that an Odd Couple jersey will be hung in the rafters at Magic City.
3: What?
2: We are the James Harden of sports talk radio.
4: Oh, hey, yo!
3: All right, so that means free wings and lap dances for anybody affiliated with the Odd Couple.
2: I guess
3: then,
2: so.
3: Right?
2: Just walk in and show them like a business card or something. Like, hey, I'm part of the team.
3: Way to go. They decided to do it on Worship Wednesday, huh?
2: Yeah.
3: Well, that makes
2: sense.
3: Well,
2: what are they worshiping is what I want to know.
3: Oh.
2: Hey.
3: Almighty dollar.
2: That's right. That's right. It is the Odd Couple. Again, one's got to go at the 45 mark, all related to Men TNA night.
3: Okay.
2: Got some thoughts on that. Bottom of the hour, Rosh Markazi, founder, CEO of Sporting Tribune. Big news in Los Angeles, of course. He works here in L.A., but the L.A. Times, ESPN, Sports Illustrated. He covers the L.A. sports scene like a book. Mm. So we got some thoughts on that one. In the meantime, I want you to check out the YouTube channel. You can watch us live on YouTube right now. Just search Odd Couple FSR on YouTube. Hit the subscribe button after you've done that. Tap the thumbs up icon and comment away. 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Just search Odd Couple FSR and subscribe. In the meantime, in between, we have some Russell Westbrook thoughts. But DJ Alex Tyshirt on the Wheels of Teal, Tom Crady, any YouTubians, any Odd Mob weighing in on some of Ephraim's ridiculous defense of athletes blowing all their money?
5: Gosh, if I read the Ephraim ones, he might not come back as a co-host.
3: I can take it, man.
5: Can you?
3: I can take it.
5: Okay, well, some of these are fun. Let's start with King B19 says, Breeze taken? No!
3: Oh, there it goes.
5: Yeah. Oh, man.
3: She's hot on the streets.
5: Uh-huh. That one sucks, man.
3: It's only been 2 months, so don't worry. I'm sorry, Bree. I apologize.
5: This one's great. This one's from Drake is not a trick. And he says, why is Rob G always pocket watching?
2: Because I'm broke.
5: Crazy.
2: If you say that's a choice, I will jump down off this chair.
3: I didn't say anything.
5: Is there a choice?
3: Did you say you're jump down off the chair?
2: Yes, I will jump down off this chair.
3: People don't understand just how big this chair is or how small he is in the chair. But someone who's close to the show and who has evidence of that, our man Elijah.
2: Oh, gosh.
3: Just posted something where, you know, little man is swinging in his big boy chair. Like, how, as a full grown adult, can you put your feet on the seat of a chair
5: we need we need a foot cam for Rob G.
2: Alex has said, hey, Elijah, we have the camera right there. Can we put another one right there and watch his feet swing?
3: I looked over. You see my legs are spread out because I have to unfold these things. And he's sitting there talking to me, swinging back and forth with his legs up on the lip of the chair. I was like, this can't be real.
5: I'll leave you with one more. This one's funny. So there was some back and forth in the chat. And if you guys aren't live on YouTube, just go search Odd Couple with Rob Parker and Kelvin Washington. We're live every single day on there. You can see our beautiful faces.
2: That's right.
5: And the Take and Brie face for right now. This one's funny. So there's been people going back and forth. And this guy, Damian G44, said, bro, you're arguing with the commercial break video. You're a smart guy.
2: There are people who argue with the commercial break videos. They do. Because during the commercial break, it'll be like old snippets from the show or other shows.
3: Yeah.
2: And they're arguing with that.
3: Well, it happens.
2: Yeah.
3: It happens.
2: Yeah. It's tough.
3: You know.
2: All right.
3: It's our job, man.
2: That is our job.
3: It's our job.
2: Well, you know who doesn't have a job anymore? But this one's by choice. All right. He didn't get fired on his day off. UCLA legend Russell Westbrook has officially announced his retirement from the NBA. Clap it up one time for Russ, for the Brody. And when I saw the news come across the ticker, of course, got lost a lot of the Laker news, of course. My first thought when I read it was, it's a shame what's happened to Russell Westbrook and the discourse surrounding Russell Westbrook. Because I am a Laker fan. You're a Laker fan. We lived through the Russell Westbrook experience.
3: Yes, we did.
2: It was not fun.
3: It was not good.
2: It was very difficult. It really
3: very uncomfortable.
2: It tested your patience in a lot of ways. That I totally agree with you. However, I maintain that the reason why Russell Westbrook, especially in the last 4 or 5 years or so, has become a punchline to a lot of people, especially on NBA Twitter, is because specifically he played with LeBron James. And it's not LeBron's fault specifically. It's not anything that he did or didn't do publicly or maybe even privately that I know about. It is that LeBron James has a sea of sycophants, both on television, radio, podcast, print media, what have you, that are very quick to give him the credit when things go great, and even quicker to blame somebody else when they don't.
3: Okay.
2: And because Russell Westbrook and his style of play is very loud, when he makes a bad play or he misses a shot, it is also very loud. He does not just miss a shot softly off the front of the rim. He will hit the side of the backboard, right? He will not just turn the ball over in the flow of the action. He will turn it over with about 45 seconds left in a two-point game, right? Because he plays the first 47 minutes just as hard as he plays the last minute. And sometimes that's great. Sometimes it is absolutely horrible. But because he played with LeBron James and because he played with the Lakers and because that tenure ended so spectacularly, the last few years of Russell Westbrook's NBA career has been people taking pot shots at him, people poking fun at him, anonymous scouts, GMs, and coaches calling the Miami Heat and saying, if you want to win, you do not bring this guy to your franchise. And because of that, people have completely forgotten that Russell Westbrook, right now, amongst all-time NBA point guards, is first in points, first in rebounds, first in triple-doubles, fourth in assists. He and LeBron James, only two players, the only two in the history of the NBA to have 25,000 points and 10,000 assists. People forget, again, because of the way things spiraled out of control here in LA, that from 2016 to 2021, he averaged 26, 10, and 10 and made the triple-double a normal occurrence on a Tuesday night. His net rating was plus 6.7. So for all the crap people gave him about running around like a chicken with his head cut off, his teams were demonstrably better when he was on the court doing his thing than when he wasn't. He only played 65 games with the Washington Wizards, and yet he has shattered their franchise record for triple-doubles. He had 38 of them in 65 games.
3: Wow.
2: So while he may not be LeBron James, he may not be Kobe Bryant, Michael Jordan, Russell Westbrook is a damn good NBA player, or was a damn good NBA player. He is arguably between the third and the sixth greatest point guard who ever lived. He is a first ballot, no doubt about it, rock solid Hall of Famer. But again, playing in Los Angeles, playing with LeBron James, didn't go very well. He became a punchline. And I think that is wildly disrespectful, and it's unfortunate that a player of his caliber is going to ride off into the sunset with his tail tucked between his legs.
3: Now, number one, he's not, his tail's not tucked between his legs.
2: The way he's talked about, it is.
3: Okay, that's a, like he would have to tuck his own tail.
2: Sure.
3: You get what
2: maybe
3: I'm saying?
2: A bad example.
3: Like yeah, that
2: okay.
3: Don't do that because
2: my that's my fault.
3: We don't want to be disparaging to him and how he feels about his retirement.
2: Okay, that's fair.
3: I will say this. Styles make fights.
2: Mm-hmm.
3: Now, you would think a prolific scorer of the ball, a rebounder, and an assist can fit anywhere on the planet Earth. You were right about the about what you said about him playing the exact same way, the tip-off all the way to the last 2 minutes of the game.
2: Mm-hmm.
3: You were also right about his passion for the game. The one problem I had, and it was a glaring problem for me when he came to the Lakers, it was understanding the flow and the moment of the game,
2: mm-hmm.
3: right? Largely having to do with basketball IQ, right? If you're sure. in the middle of a run to get back in a game,
2: mm-hmm.
3: it would behoove you not to go on a 1-on-4 fast break by yourself.
2: Yes.
3: And without the explosiveness that you used to have, shoot into the air and shoot a layup at the bottom of the rim. The team gets the ball, come down, and score. Stops the run. Stops the momentum. We saw that multiple times.
2: Mm-hmm.
3: We saw him not shoot a high clip of threes.
2: Right.
3: But I think only one time in his career he shot over 35% from three, right? That's not good for mm-hmm. a guard.
2: No.
3: In today's NBA.
2: No.
3: The problem I'm having is his plus or minus the last 5-6 years of his career, he averaged a minus per game.
2: I mean, he was also right? on terrible teams.
3: What I'm saying is mm-hmm. an individual can be on a terrible team and still be in the positive when it comes to the outcome.
2: Okay.
3: My thing is, as great as he was, he never evolved. And what I mean by that is, you know, you can't play the same way you played at 27 as at 37. You can't play the same way you played at 21 at 31. There has to be evolution in your game. And mentally, if you still think you're 22, and that's how you're attacking the game, it can't end good.
2: Right.
3: That was the problem. I never questioned his heart, how hard he played. I questioned the timing of some of the decisions, right? The ability to see the game and feel the flow of it as mm-hmm. a point guard, as the great point guards do.
2: Sure.
3: Not just do what you do. That was my biggest thing.
2: Mm-hmm.
3: Don't just come in and just be you. As the point guard, you need to see, okay, who's hot, who's not, where can we do this, where can we take advantage of that?
2: Right.
3: And then
2: he hasn't got a shot in a few minutes. You got to get him in the flow.
3: It was none of that. It was boom, Russ.
2: 100 miles an hour.
3: 100 miles an hour. And it didn't work with the lineup that the Lakers had.
2: Right.
3: It was actually, it had the opposite effect.
2: Sure. It ended up being a huge net negative.
3: Huge right. net negative.
2: Mm-hmm.
3: And as a Laker fan, we got to experience it firsthand.
2: Mm-hmm.
3: Now, I've always been a Westbrook fan until that year and a half.
2: Until he came to LA.
3: And I was like, oh my goodness, what is happening? He has to be able to see the flow of the game like everyone else is seeing. He's a point guard.
2: Mm-hmm.
3: It just didn't. LeBron wanted him. They wanted him.
2: Right.
3: LeBron, AD, they wanted him. They got him. Remember what the trade could have been.
2: It was supposed to be the
3: Buddy Hield. And Turner from Indianapolis.
2: Right.
3: From the Pacers.
2: Right.
3: Imagine those two pieces with LeBron.
2: Would have been a lot different.
3: It would have been a lot different because now you got a real shooter. Mm-hmm. Spot up shooter, and you got a big who can shoot and who can play center now and let Anthony Davis go to the four.
2: Right,
3: that's what we gave up for Westbrook because LeBron
2: wanted him.
3: Wanted him.
2: Yes,
3: and then they wanted to get rid of him And Rob Pelinka and Jeannie Buss, as they should, was like, no,
2: yeah,
3: this is what you asked for.
2: Mm-hmm.
3: So you guys figured
2: we're
3: out.
2: We're not going to dig deeper into this hole to try to make
3: they never figured it out, and right. it ended terribly.
2: Right.
3: And I feel bad for Westbrook because, like I said, I'm a Westbrook fan. Mm-hmm. I thought he was amazing. Mm-hmm. I just would have loved for his game to just evolve a little bit more and understand you can't play the same way on every single team you go to. And I believe he played on 7 teams.
2: Yeah, he might have played on 4 in the last 4 years.
3: Right, and this brings me to another point that I want to talk to you about that we could talk about after the break. Never before have we seen all-time great players play for so many different franchises.
2: Mm-hmm.
3: To me, that's troubling. Now, the new apron, the second apron, is new.
2: Mm-hmm.
3: It's brand new. It's been around for 2 years now. And so that's not the reason we're seeing these players play so many different. And these are all time. These are first ballot Hall of Famers playing on 5, 6, 7 teams. It makes no sense. You would take somebody who's a journeyman, right, who plays on a million different teams, but not first ballot Hall of Famers.
2: Mm-hmm.
3: Teams are reluctant to get rid of first ballot. Players are reluctant to leave teams. Not anymore.
2: All right, we'll dive deeper into that. Coming up next, it is The Odd Couple with me, Rob G. Ephraim Salaam sitting in for Rob Parker and Kelvin Washington. Rosh Markazi at the bottom of the hour. 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
0: You've been waiting.
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0: And waiting.
1: Bro, it's hard.
0: For some of this.
4: Shotgun. He drops. Four-man rush. Looking. Fires toward the end zone. That ball is going to be caught for the touchdown.
0: Do you like that? 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

0: It's me, Rob G from Salam, sitting in for Rob Parker and Kelvin Washington. We ended last segment talking about Russell Westbrook and his unceremonious exit from the NBA. And one thing you mentioned is he basically played for a new team every year of his career there towards the end. And before we get to a Rosh Marquise, I want to ask you this very quickly. Can you be a Hall of Famer, first ballot, rock solid guy like Russell Westbrook when you were a journeyman for the last quarter of your NBA career?
1: I think the answer, the conventional answer is yes, because the numbers are the numbers. Right. But the sentiment and the reality is we're not used to seeing all-time greats be on maybe one, two, three teams. Mm-hmm. But when you start to get to five, six, seven.
0: Shaq.

0: you start thinking like, okay, well, what's happening? What's missing here? Westbrook's not the only person. Think about this. Mm-hmm. Think about this. And this is the thing that I think about all the time. So that OKC team, mm-hmm. you had KD, James Harden,
1: yep,
0: Westbrook,
1: yep,
0: a trio that you can build a franchise around for
1: a trio of MVPs,
0: 2 decades. Mm-hmm. Right? Similar to Golden State. Right?
1: In terms of talent, in terms better of, than that.
0: And better yeah, than that. Yeah. But they built around those guys, and no matter what,
1: right,
0: those guys were going to be the focal point until sure. Klay 2 years ago, you know, got
1: right.
0: dealt.
1: Right.
0: But it was Draymond, Steph, and Klay.
1: Right.
0: That was our nucleus and everything else. And they paid them. They all got paid mm-hmm. top dollar. Everybody was making over $100 million and so on and so forth. When you look at this trio, Westbrook has played on 7 teams. Mm-hmm. KD's played on 5 teams. James Harden's, what, 5, 6 teams? So you ask yourself, okay, all of them have been MVP. All of them tremendous records in scoring and rebounding, all of these things.
1: What six a, teams for
0: six
1: Harden.
0: Six teams for Harden. Mm-hmm. Think about that. These are, I'm talking about, prolific scores, prolific basketball players. Yes.
1: All of them likely first ballot Hall of Famers.
0: The thing that I think is missing there with this scenario, the leadership quality.
1: Across the board for all three
0: Across
1: of them.
0: Across the yeah. board. Mm-hmm. Think about that. Across the board. When have they won being the leader of a team?
1: Never.
0: That's the problem. So what are you doing? You're constantly chasing to find a team with a leader that you can.
1: That you don't have to be.
0: You don't have to be that.
1: Yeah.
0: You don't have to be that. This is really, think about that. Mm-hmm. When was the only time Kevin Durant won?
1: Golden State.
0: Who was the leader?
1: Steph Curry.
0: Without a doubt.
1: Actually, I would say Draymond Green was the
0: leader. It doesn't matter. It, yeah. Any iteration, wasn't him.
1: It wasn't him. Yes, long story.
0: Wasn't him.
1: Right.
0: Right? James Harden, everywhere he's gone, he's been the leader.
1: And they always flame out in the playoffs.
0: He's been in the league 17 years. He's made the league. He's made the playoffs 17 times. I remember watching the playoffs this year and him at the Cavaliers. And the announcer was like, congratulations to James Harden for 17 years straight of the playoffs. And I was like, that is not a flex.
1: Mm.
0: That's not a flex. You mean you've had 17 shots and you've never won a championship? Every single year you've been in the league, you've made the playoffs and played in one finals?
1: And he was the sixth man on that finals team.
0: That's, I would be going crazy. League MVP, led the league in scoring for multiple years. Mm-hmm. You mean to tell me, with all of that, you've only played in the finals one time in 17 years? That can't be a flex. Now, look, longevity, career, all of that, congratulations. I know how hard it is to play 10 or more years in a league.
1: Sure.
0: But when we start talking about the greats, right, and all, KD got 2. He pulled the cord,
1: yep.
0: Jumped off the plane, and landed in Golden State.
1: Well, he was the best player on those teams.
0: He was
1: too.
0: The best player. Why was he the best player?
1: Because he didn't have to lead anybody. He could just be the best player.
0: And Steph allowed yes. it to happen.
1: Yeah.
0: Steph was unanimous MVP 2 times.
1: No, 1 time.
0: One time, excuse yes. me, unanimous. He allowed KD to come to. He was like, hey, man. That's what I'm talking about. Because he was the best offensively on that team, didn't make him the leader.
1: Right.
0: James Harden, for the majority of the teams he's been on, he's been the best offensively. Mm-hmm. Doesn't make you the leader.
1: Russell Westbrook. Yeah.
0: Doesn't make you the leader. So what do you weigh when you talk about greatness? Is the leadership gene, is the leadership quality part of that? Say what you want about LeBron James. Any teams he's been on, he's been the leader. Any team. Came to the Lakers, was the leader. Went back to the Cavaliers, leader. Went to Miami. D-Wade said, hey, bro, it's your team. Take it. It'll be interesting to see what Philadelphia has to, what that looks like.
1: Yeah, that's probably going to be one of their biggest problems, if not their biggest problem.
0: And that's why it's compelling. That's why it's a must-see TV, because now we're looking to see, okay, you have an alpha male. Obviously, LeBron James is an alpha male.
1: Yep.
0: He comes to a team and ownership starts to maneuver and they drafted his son. Right? Yeah. Whatever that is. This next iteration of LeBron's career, these next 2 years, it's going to look a little bit different for him. How does he adjust to that? But going back to that trio, that's a dynamic that even another player who, could have been phenomenal, could have been great, like LePaul George, right? Tremendous talent, numbers, all of that. It's going to be Hall of Famer. But when it comes to the leadership gene in terms of taking the onus of that franchise, putting it on your back and carrying it across the line for a championship, that to me is rarefied air. That to me is first ballot. That to me is everything when it comes to all-time great players.
1: Well, speaking of all-time great players, Arash Markazi, founder and CEO of the Sporting Tribune, he covered a lot of Russell Westbrook's career. Both, of course, in UCLA, recently with the Lakers. Arash joins us right now. Arash, how are you?
2: I'm great. Thanks for having me.
1: Of course. So we just finished the last 25 minutes or so talking about the retirement of Russell Westbrook and the way he limped to the finish line, we'll say, of his NBA. First ballot Hall of Famer, statistically one of the single greatest players who ever lived. But the last few years, he's become something of a punching bag in NBA circles. What do you attribute that to, in your opinion?
2: Yeah, listen, I mean, the role that he had with the Thunder that he shined so brightly in, I mean, that certainly was not the case, when he kind of bounced around towards the end, with the Washington and the Lakers and the Clippers and the Nuggets and the Kings and all that. I mean, just, that happens. It's unfortunate. But, when great players retire after Hall of Fame careers and, long Hall of Fame careers, I think, in time, we remember them for what they were great for. We remember them for their great moments in terms of, when they won the most valuable player and they averaged a triple-double, over the course of a season, which we never thought was possible. So, listen, I totally get that in the here and now, we're just kind of thinking about the last couple of years of Russell. But I like to think of him at the height of his career. And I think in time, when he goes into the Hall of Fame, that's how he will be viewed by.
0: Let's talk about the big news that broke today. Westbrook is one of them. But the other is the sale of the Lakers again for $12.5 billion.
1: With a B.
0: With a B. Now, Rob, we were talking about it earlier that this deal was proposed on Sunday, a mere 72 hours ago, and that was a timeline that Bob Iger and Kushner had to accept this deal. What is the process, the due process of sales of these franchises? I thought it had to be held under a vote, and it was a certain amount of time, and owners had to weigh in. Could you tell us anything about the minutiae of a deal like this getting done so fast?
2: Yeah, so this has not been approved by the league, but it will be approved by the league. And the reason that it will be approved by the league is that Kushner and Bob Iger were already in the process of being one of the candidates to purchase the expansion team in Las Vegas. And I think sort of one of the dual stories that came from this is that the number of groups that want to buy that expansion team in Vegas, that price tag is north of, $7 billion. When once it got to 9, perhaps 10, then it got to a point where, two guys from Los Angeles are thinking, well, Mark Walters is in a tough spot right now, and I know that he just bought the Lakers for $10 billion. Maybe he'd be willing to part ways with it for $12.5 billion. And so the timeline is this. I mean, and again, if we just go off of the timeline from the previous sale of the Lakers from the Buss family to Mark Walters, that was agreed to in June. It was approved by the league in October, and then it became officially in terms of the transaction going down in November. So that's sort of like the timeline. So if you want to say is, you know, how it aligns here. You know, it's not official, but again, Bob Iger to Josh Kushner, they will be approved. The sale will be approved in short time.
1: Arash Markazi, Sporting Tribune here with The Odd Couple. Arash, I follow you on X, so I see a lot of you've been tweeting all day about the situation. And one of the things that you've suggested on your social media accounts is it's been reported that Mark Walter never looked to sell the Lakers. He just got an offer he couldn't refuse. And you spun that forward and said, well, the Dodgers aren't for sale, but given what kind of offer we just got, would I not then consider a massive offer for the Dodgers? Do you think that is, if you had to put a percentage amount, the percentage chance that Mark Walter would consider selling the Dodgers now, given what he just got for the Lakers?
2: Yeah, I mean, here's the tough thing, because if we had talked last night and you said, what's the percentage chance that Mark Walter would
1: sell
2: the Lakers?
1: Yeah.
2: I would say zero. So, I mean, what it is, it's now greater than zero. That's for sure now. I mean, the one thing that I basically suggested, and I'm not going out on a limb here, I mean, obviously everything is not okay or is not as okay as it was a year ago. There's no way Mark Walter purchases the Lakers with the goal of flipping it. And again, yes, he did make a profit, but like that's not why he bought the Dodgers. It's not why he bought the Lakers. And certainly when you talk about flipping a profit, it's not worth the trouble when you're a multi-billionaire to do something like this where you only have the team for 9 months. So the suggestion is really, obviously, with the federal investigation and all the things like that, if someone were to put a proposal together and say, hey, listen, you got 12.5, how about another 12? I'll take the Dodgers off your hands. Like, obviously he's going to consider it. I'm not saying it's going to happen. But like I said, if you had asked me last night, what are the chances Mark Walter would sell the Lakers? It was zero. It happened. There's no way the percentage chance he would sell the Dodgers is zero. There is a number attached to what he would be willing to part with that team for.
0: Everybody has a price.
2: Yes.
0: Okay, so the Lakers are being sold. The deal will go through. Where does this leave Laker fans? Where does this leave the franchise? Do we know the direction that Bob Iger wants to go with a historic franchise like the Lakers? Because I'm concerned. I'm a Laker fan. Rob is concerned.
1: Yes,
0: he's a Laker fan.
1: Very concerned.
0: We have no idea, at least with Mark Walters, we knew that he would spare no expense to build up the team, the coaching staff, all the things you need to be champions. Now we are kind of in the dark and have no idea. What type of light can you shed on that for us, Arash?
2: It's such a great point because there was a proof of concept locally in Los Angeles with the Dodgers. And so when the deal happened a year ago, so many Laker fans were excited, like Mark Walter and the deep pockets he has, you know, they're going to take over this team. And really the unique thing is over the past year, the Dodgers organization has come to really take over the Lakers. There's a lot of people who have dual roles with that team, and how that's going to be like gun spun over the next few months, that'll be intriguing. We don't know what Bob Iger and Josh Kushner are like as a professional sports organization. What are they going to do? They've never owned a team before. So I'm not saying that they're not going to be successful. Mark Walter didn't own a team prior to purchasing the Dodgers, but there is a learning curve in place. So I do think in terms of people expecting big changes coming in the next couple of months, I do think they are going to take this next season, this upcoming season, as sort of like a wait-and-see approach. Like, let's see how Jeannie does in her role. Let's see what JJ does. Let's see, like, how these guys do. But at the end of the day, and I brought this up, when Mark Cuban sold the Mavericks and he was under the impression that he would still be able to call the shots, billionaires don't spend billions to have the old folks who have been with the team continue to run the team. At some point in time, whether it's next year or sooner, Bob Iger and Josh Kushner will start bringing in their own people to do things the way that they like it. I'm not saying it's going to happen tomorrow or next week, but it will happen at some point soon.
1: His name is Arash Markazi, founder, CEO of the Sporting Tribune, doing some great work covering all the LA sports teams all the way out to Vegas and Hawaii. It's a great gig if you can get it. Arash, thank you so much for swinging by, man. Really appreciate it.
0: Appreciate
2: you,
0: Arash.
2: My pleasure. Thanks for having me.
0: Yep.
1: That is Arash Markazi. We got more of the Odd Couple coming up, but first, it's for we, Brianna Miro.
3: Starting with the NFL, the Panthers are signing former Dolphins and Raiders, because, you know, Rob G, Darren Waller to a one-year deal, 6 touchdowns in 9 games last season. The Browns announced that Deshaun Watson will start their preseason opener Saturday against the Bears. Sean Payton announced Bo Nix will not play in Friday's preseason opener against the Falcons. And in the NBA, like you guys said, the Lakers are being sold to Josh Kushner and Bob Iger for a record $12.5 billion. And in baseball, the Padres walked it off and swept the Brewers 4-3 in extra innings for their 5th straight win. The Cardinals sent the Phillies to their 2nd straight loss in a 7-1 victory. Since the All-Star break, Philadelphia is 10-15, and they've lost 6 of their last 8 series. Back to you guys.
1: Thank you, Bree.
0: Thanks, Bree.
1: There may be $12.5 billion spent tonight at Magic City. Mentee night. One's gotta go. Related to that, coming up next, it is the Odd Couple with me, Rob G. Ibn Salam, sitting in for Rob Parker, Kelvin Washington. 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
2: 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They're taking selfies and oversharing. But we know that it's not about hearing. It's about listening. Listening to what's actually happening with our fellow veterans. Understanding each other because we share the same experiences, the same vocabulary, following the same paths that others have walked. 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
6: Oh my God, we need Jesus in this room right now. 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
7: Woo. That's got the chills right there.
6: Oh, my gosh. You thought Rob Parker was a dirty old man? Let me tell you, he from Salam.
7: I was a child, just FYI.
6: No, this was yesterday.
7: No.
6: All right. Again, it is men TNA night at Magic City. That's why the guys are not here. They're out throwing singles.
7: Oh,
6: and because
7: yeah.
6: of that, we have a One's Gotta Go version of men TNA.
8: So five's a crowd. Is that what I'm blending here? Five's an uneven number. Figure it out.
9: Hear me out. You know, as me filling in for both producer and executive producer, I almost want to bail on this segment and just do story time with Ephraim.
7: Oh, no, not on a Worship Wednesday.
9: Why not?
7: Not on a Worship
6: Ephraim,
7: Wednesday.
6: Lord wouldn't like that.
9: After that story I just heard.
7: City Monday, yes. Worship Wednesday, no shot.
9: I'm sure you heard more, but at the moment, I'm currently worshiping a 21-year-old Ephraim, is what I hear.
7: Oh, God. That guy was a lunatic.
9: He was a demon.
7: He was a demon.
9: He needed Jesus.
7: He needed a lot of
6: stuff. He might have liked the Kinko story.
7: We needed a lot of stuff.
9: Well, if you're new to this, this is called One's Gotta Go. The great Kelvin Washington brought this over from whoever, how many shows he had before, like Rob Parker. And the thought of this is, for Mentee Night, we want to bring you this elusive experience of trying to be at Mentee Night with Rob Parker from afar. So my question to all of you in this One's Gotta Go, we're going to keep it on the strip club theme, okay?
7: Okay.
9: And go into these events, these illustrious lady dancers, the best dancers in all the land. Bree, I know you're an active strip club member.
6: That's what
9: so.
6: I've heard.
10: Memberships everywhere.
9: Yes, we're going to need you. Okay. Wired at, you know,
7: Bree would
9: local...
7: faint. She would flat out
6: She did
7: pass
6: say
7: out.
6: If it's Bree, it's for we, because we are all going to the strip club.
9: Now that makes sense. Yep. Well, One's Gotta
7: Let's
9: Go. Mentee Night Strip Club Edition. These are the five, and one of these have to go, okay? The first one is the cover charge.
7: Okay.
9: Pay to get into the spot.
7: Mm-hmm.
9: The second one, back row seats, a.k.a. Creepers Anonymous is
7: okay.
9: what we call that.
7: Okay.
6: Where you're not actually tipping anything.
9: You're just watching. You're
7: yeah.
9: just watching.
7: Got contemplating it. The crime. Yes,
10: yeah.
7: go ahead.
9: A little weird. Number three, making it rain.
7: Okay.
9: Because you know Rob G likes a pocket watch.
6: I do. Mm-hmm.
9: So that's one for there. Number four, the champagne room, which Ooh. Is different from the MVP room. A lot of that sound in there. And then the fifth one, this one we're going to just call the kitchen. The
7: okay.
9: cook, they got the food, buffet sometimes. Ephraim's a lot more illustrious than us. So those are the five.
7: Okay.
9: One's got to go. Let's okay. start with our guest, Ephraim Salam.
7: The kitchen has to go for me.
9: Really?
7: Yeah. Wow. I don't make it a habit of eating where there's exposed body parts.
9: Oh.
6: That's a good rule.
10: Right?
9: Oh, very wow.
10: good rule.
7: Open. Open stuff
9: really
7: and food to me
9: doesn't
7: nah,
9: match
7: I'm good I'm good. I don't want to eat hot wings or chicken wings.
6: Isn't that what they're famous for, though?
7: They are famous for their lemon pepper wings.
10: Oh, God.
9: Lemon pepper
7: I've
9: loo.
7: Never had them.
9: Really?
7: It just seems unsanitary.
6: Mm. It does.
7: To eat where there's open.
9: Really? So then I should say Naked Sushi Night with Ephraim's off the table. Take that one off. All right, Bree, what you got?
11: The back row creepers. That needs to go. Yeah, that needs to go. Everything else is fine.
7: You want to feel safe when you're in there partaking,
11: absolutely.
7: Correct?
11: Absolutely.

0: there. Club. If you have sweatpants on, sir, you are certifiable.
1: So if he has sweatpants on and eating the food there, it's a no-go. Oh, huh?
0: This man needs to be detained.
1: Raji, what do you got?
2: People are going to think that because I'm cheap, I'm going to say the cover charge. I think that's important because it kind of weeds out all the bad. Like, if you're willing to pay $40 to get in there, you're going to spend a lot more money. So I feel like that has to stay. The one that has to go, though, is making it rain.
1: You pocket watch.
2: Because if you're going to spend $100, just go to the VIP room. You're only doing it to make yourself feel good in front of the other dudes. The other dudes don't care about the money you're spending.
1: What?
0: No, that's not true.
2: That's it. Ephraim, it's my topic.
0: Okay, sorry.
2: I'm getting rid of the making it rain, Alex.
1: Really?
2: Yes. Okay.
0: Can we now comment on your
1: choice? I think we should. Go, Ephraim.
0: I'm saying, first of all, you're not tipping for the guys. You're tipping for the girls. Now, a girl may be up there performing, not your type, not your speed, but she's giving a hell of a performance.
2: She's putting in work.
1: That's a good point.
0: She's working.
2: Yep.
0: You tip. Right? Now, the
2: you'll
0: one you want,
2: the extra effort.
0: You take to the back to the champagne room, you get a private dance, and so on and so forth.
2: Right.
0: But you're there as a patron. You are participating in the women who are entertaining. Right?
2: They're doing
0: so
2: it to
0: that's
2: flex.
0: What the rain. Now, look, all I'm saying is I may or may not
2: that's
0: have
2: why you're okay
0: created a storm in an establishment.
2: No, oh, Hurricane stop. E back in the day.
1: Stop.
0: Right? But what I'm that's part of that, and it wasn't for the guys. It was for because I appreciate the women.
1: You know what I'm thinking? Ephraim, you got to write a sitcom for like a strip club or something.
2: Oh, God.
1: And make this like a drama suspense. Oh, that's a good name.
0: Oh, God.
1: You know what I'm going to go with?
0: What?
1: The champagne room.
0: Mm.
1: You want to know why?
0: Why?
1: I think it's somewhere we should not have for all these illustrious people, the like private room. Ah. Like, we don't need all that, okay? There's called motels. There's hotels. Oh. There's rooms other places. Like, what are we doing? A secret room inside of the place? Ah, it's a little weird to me.
2: A secret room?
1: It's a little weird to me.
0: Well, sometimes you need privacy.
1: We got plenty of privacy.
0: Sometimes you want to talk and the music too loud out front. Sometimes you want to get to know Cinnamon.
1: Well, Cinnamon's got a lot to learn.
0: Come to the stage, guys and girls. Put your hands together for Sapphire.
2: 2-for-1 special going on, guys. Take your favorite lady to the VIP room. 3-for-1.
0: Don't forget, let's tip the ladies. They're working hard.
2: How much money is Rob Parker's maintained out of Mentee now?
1: I'm going to say easy a grand.
2: I'm saying $0.
1: Stop.
2: I think that's why he brought them all so they can pay.
0: Oh, wow. We are Sports.
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1: My mom is a veteran and she was injured in the line of duty.
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8: 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Padres walk it off. Song got underneath the tag. Camposano wins it. The Padres complete the sweep 4-3.
7: 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They got their fifth straight win, beating the Brewers 4-3. The Rockies beat the Diamondbacks 6-4. Corbin Carroll hit his 100th career home run. And right now, the Cubs are crushing the Nationals 9-5. It's the top of the seventh inning. News out of the NFL as the Panthers are signing former Dolphins tight end Darren Waller to a one-year deal. Waller had 6 touchdowns in 9 games last season. Falcons head coach Kevin Stefanski announced Tua Tagovailoa will start at quarterback back in Friday's preseason opener against the Broncos. I'm Brianna Miro.
9: One guy is happily divorced. One guy is happily married. One guy gets called daddy by his 3 beautiful daughters. One guy gets called daddy after a credit card approval. One guy won a state high school basketball championship. One guy only covered a state high school basketball championship. One guy does voiceovers for fast food chains. One guy only eats fast food. Does this seem weird to anybody else?
10: Crazy!
9: Can this sports writer and this sports fan share a radio show without driving each other crazy? 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And sitting in for Rob Parker and Kelvin Washington, here's Robert Guerra and NFL legend Ephraim Salah.
0: Hour number three of The Odd Couple on a Mentee&A night, Worship Wednesday. Oh. Fox Sports Radio. Me, Rob G from Salon, sitting in for Rob Park and Kelvin Washington. We got a live update from what's going on at Magic City during the commercial break.
10: It's going down.
0: Disappointing is the word I'm going to use. Disappointing. What? There's some networking happening, but not the kind that you want to hear. Promise about that. Glenn Big Baby Davis supposedly is going to join us allegedly, at the bottom of this hour.
11: I don't believe
0: you. We missed him in the hour number one. He said, I'm going to come on in hour number three. I promise.
10: He profusely apologized.
11: You sure he's not at Mentee Night?
10: He may be at Mentee Night.
0: Yep. I mean, apparently everybody's there. That's how Rob Barker got in for free. He's going to make him so. He's going to get the jersey retired. I can feel it.
10: How?
0: Because there. I know it might not seem like a lot of people because it's such a famous establishment, but getting 60 plus people to name drop you on their way through the door has to count for something, right?
10: Yeah, but it's different, man. Athletes been populating those halls.
0: Yeah, but it's usually a group of athletes, right?
10: But what happens when one athlete comes and he has an entourage?
0: They got 60 people with him? 60 people?
10: Bro. I remember yesterday.
0: Oh, gosh. Yeah. See, it was yesterday. It wasn't a long time ago.
10: Yesteryear.
0: It was yesterday.
10: No.
0: After the show, we shot down in Atlanta.
10: Really? As I was preparing and getting my kids ready for school today for the first day of school? Yeah, I had time to do that.
0: It's called a red-eye flight.
10: No. No. Yesteryear.
0: Oh, my gosh. All right, hey, make sure to check out our YouTube channel. You can watch us live on YouTube right now. Just search Odd Couple FSR on YouTube. Hit the subscribe button. After you've done that, tap the thumbs up icon like Josh Hart and comment away. Let us know who you agree with and who you don't. 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Just search Odd Couple FSR and subscribe. Speaking of which, Tom Crady, DJ Alex Tyshirt, Odd Mob YouTubians, any good comments coming your way?
11: We got some great ones. A lot of people questioning exactly what's going on at Mentee Night. Which, we're all kind of wondering, but Rob G has the latest. It doesn't sound too popping right now.
0: Oh, gosh.
11: No?
0: It just sounds like a lot of debauchery.
11: Oh, gosh.
0: It just sounds like.
11: You're saying the Hall of Famers had reason to worry, huh?
10: That would be popping then.
0: Then it would be popping, right.
11: Well, yes. BB Honcho made his own little intro for the two of you. You want
10: to
11: hear it?
10: I'll do it like Bob.
11: Here we go. One thinks he's an athlete. One was actually a professional athlete. One walks his dog. The other dog walks his opponents. The Otter Couple with Rob Guerra and Ephraim Salah.
0: I'll take
10: that's
0: that.
10: Good. I
11: not
10: love
11: bad,
10: that.
11: Right?
10: Yeah. Record it.
11: I'm going to have to do it for you guys.
10: I love it.
11: The Heart 419 says, shout out to all the people involved with The Odd Couple. Keeping the chat alive, so I just want to give them a shout out for there.
0: That's right.
11: Mac 9631 says, Odd Couple on fire right now. Not sure what's different.
10: I like that.
11: Wonder what it could be. From what do you think's different today?
10: I don't know.
0: Interesting.
11: Yeah, it's weird. We'll have to look into that, Scott. We'll do some statistical checks. Damian G-44 says, cover charge keeps weird people out. I get that.
10: Facts.
11: The champagne room can go.
10: I really?
11: Agree
10: with that too.
11: Yeah.
10: Huh.
11: And the last one for you guys.
0: He sounds like a guy who ain't never been to the champagne room. Let me tell you what I've been in there.
10: Bro, if you've been in there, you know it ain't going nowhere, right?
0: Ephraim's stories are ridiculous.
11: Ephraim's stories sound like he has personal champagne rooms.
10: Boy, wait.
11: All around.
10: Wait a minute.
11: You know what's wild?
10: I love you, honey.
11: I would always listen to that that song by Wiz Khalifa when he talks about bus downs. Now I understand it from Ephraim's stories.
0: Oh, my gosh.
11: Bus downs. And the last one from Drake is not a trick. He says, you are giving back to the community when you make it rain. LOL. Facts, Rob G. What do you have to say?
0: No, you're not.
10: Community service.
0: You're giving more money in the VIP room than you are when you make it rain.
10: That's true.
11: Communal.
0: No, it's for one person.
11: Rob G., you and I both know. What do people like to do when they donate and do any community service? Brag about
0: it. Yes, they want you to know that they're doing it.
11: There you go.
0: That's what's happening.
10: Look, man, they're working. They're at a job.
0: Yes.
10: Right?
0: Yes.
10: They work off tips.
0: Do they make more money in the back or in the front?
10: In the back.
0: Exactly.
11: Pause.
10: But that doesn't. But
0: no, resume. This
11: okay,
0: is a
11: sorry.
0: Good conversation.
10: But that doesn't mean you don't. But you just skip one pay for.
0: You don't skip payments.
10: It's like, here, I see you sweating on this pole. And there's no pole in the back. See you over here, you're hanging from the ceiling, and you're doing all the splits and
0: they
10: all that.
0: They got a nice couch and air conditioner back there. It's more comfy.
10: Thank you.
0: I want to reward you for your hard work.
11: In the back, you bring your own pole.
10: Put a little coin up there, man. Put a little coin on the table.
0: Wow. And on that note, we'll get back to Mentee Night later in the show. We'll get another live update from Atlanta. Somebody, I'm sure. There's enough people there. We'll get a live update from somebody.
10: Somebody's going to give
0: somebody.
10: It to us.
0: All right. Big news of the day. We mentioned it throughout the show. The Los Angeles Lakers have been sold, what, like 10 months after being purchased to Josh Kushner. Yes, that Kushner, son-in-law of one Donald Trump, or related to Donald Trump in some form or fashion. And Bob Iger, Disney CEO, former CEO, put out a lot of slop there at the end, but he made a lot of money doing it.
10: Lots.
0: That's all that really matters.
10: Still making
0: lots. Yes, he absolutely is. And apparently $12.5 billion worth of money.
10: Yes.
0: So he is not hurting at all. But before the show, you and I were texting back and forth about how we would approach this. We didn't want to get in too much trouble. We don't want to dive too deep into the conspiracy theories. And one thing you pointed out, which I thought was very, very interesting, is that in a year or less than a year, Luka Doncic was traded for nothing. And the team that he has been the face of, which is the Lakers, has been sold twice. What do you make of that?
10: That's a tough one, because when you have a generational talent attached to a franchise, you want to hold on to that because you understand the value in that. You understand what a generational player can do for building the brand, raising the value of it, right? So case in point, he goes to Dallas. Mm-hmm. He's all NBA from the jump. They get to a finals. Mark Cuban sells the team.
0: Right.
10: Right? New owner comes in. They trade Luka.
0: Mm-hmm.
10: Luka comes to the Lakers. They sell the Lakers.
0: Right.
10: Luka's now the only face of the franchise. They sell it again.
0: Mm-hmm.
10: So, you know, my question would be, who has more value, or who represents more value for a franchise, Luka Doncic or LeBron James, right? What LeBron James did for Cleveland, it raised the value of not only the region, but that team to heights. Mm-hmm. To where if Dan Gilbert was like, hey, I want to get out of this thing, it would have been a heck of a come up. The LeBron comes to the Lakers. Of course, the value of the Lakers is already what it is, but he's there. It sells for $10 billion, right? They'll bring in Luka and all of that. I question the fact that it seems like everyone in an ownership or a power position is trying to get away from Luka. And I'm wondering why. Like, is Luka someone you can build a franchise around and add value to said franchise? It because as you map those things out, it doesn't look like it,
0: mm-hmm.
10: right? Are they itching to sell Golden State Warriors while Steph is there? No, right? Are the San Antonio Spurs, are they looking to get rid of it with Victor Wembanyama there?
0: No.
10: OKC, Shea Gildress-Alexander. Are they looking to get rid of the Denver Nuggets with Nikola Jokic?
0: No.
10: Or is anybody looking to get rid of the team with those current faces of the franchise?
0: No.
10: So where does that leave Luka in terms of value to a franchise?
0: You're asking me?
10: I'm asking you. For you.
0: I think one of the reasons why in the long term, a Luka-led team would actually be more valuable than a LeBron team is because you know that LeBron is not tied long-term to anybody or anything. Mm. LeBron James is a vagabond. He is a mercenary. He is in the business of LeBron James. He has never and will never be in the business of the Cavs, the Heat, the Lakers, the Sixers, whatever your team is, whatever your business is. Like if you're saying, hey, Beats by Dre, this is LeBron James's brand of headphones. I promise you that the minute JBL comes up with a better deal, I'm gone.
10: Oh, wow.
0: You know what I'm saying? Like, I just think that he is a business. He's a businessman. Like, he's not just a businessman. Like, he is the business. Wherever he goes is going to be profitable because he is that big of a deal. The guys you mentioned, whether it's Wemby, SGA, Jokic, and in this case, Luka, not only because of their ages, but because none of those guys are the singular entity that is LeBron James. A lot of their value, not all of it, but a lot of it is tied to the fact that they play basketball, and they play basketball for this specific franchise or this specific team. And if you are Luka Doncic, I'm willing to bet that you probably still would have got the $10 billion, you know, whether he was there or not, if it was just LeBron and not Luka. I don't know if you get $12.5 billion, assuming this is on the up and up, if it's just LeBron and not Luka. Because what you're buying is not just the international appeal of Luka Doncic now, you're buying it for the next 5, 6, 7 years. And LeBron James, whether he retires or not, could play for three different teams in 5 or 6 or 7 years if he wanted to.
10: 5 or 6 more.
0: Exactly. You know what I mean? Like that's the difference. And I think that's why, if you're asking me in just in the short term, of course, LeBron James is going to be more valuable because he puts butts in the seats and he draws eyeballs like nobody has probably since Michael Jordan. But if you're asking if I'm investing into a franchise, into an entity moving forward, I'm going to go with the guy who I think is more likely to be there longer.
10: And that's Luka.
0: I would assume so, yeah.
10: Okay, so LeBron James at the same age as Luka is. There's no question there, right?
0: No, of course. It'd be LeBron
10: it's
0: James.
10: It's LeBron James.
0: No, wait. If you're saying LeBron at, what is he, 26 Luka is right now?
10: 27, I believe.
0: 27. Do we know how the rest of LeBron's career is going to play out?
10: No. But a 27-year-old LeBron.
0: We just assume we're getting 27, then it would be LeBron. But if I know that it's going to be the way that it plays out, where he's always going to be winning, but he's also always going to be looking for the exit, then I don't know.
10: Yeah, but LeBron, you got to remember, LeBron came into the league with expectations like no other player.
0: Right.
10: And lived up to him.
0: He exceeded in a lot of cases.
10: Like no other player.
0: Yeah.
10: Even the league didn't know what Michael Jordan was until Michael Jordan became Michael Jordan. We had a pretty good idea. No one knew what Kobe was, right? That's why he lasted till 15. We had a pretty good idea what LeBron was as a kid and now what he's become. I would say the only other talent like that would probably be in its infant stages, and that's Victor Wembanyama.
0: Right.
10: Right? The amount of expectation someone like LeBron and Victor early on in their career has,
0: there's probably, you know, in the modern era, there's probably only four guys in basketball who you could say had those kind of expectations.
10: Okay, what are the four?
0: It'd be Wemby,
10: LeBron,
0: Shaq, Kareem.
10: I don't
0: think people have expectations for Jordan like that, because he wouldn't win third.
10: Right.
0: Nobody had the same expectation for Magic Johnson, because no one had ever seen anything like that before. You didn't know if it was going to translate the way a 6'9 point guard, right?
10: Yeah.
0: But those other guys, you knew as soon as you saw them, I don't know how great they're going to be, but they're going to be great. Something would have to go horribly wrong for those guys to not be, maybe not the greatest, but one of the greatest players who ever lived.
10: That's a pretty good point. That's a good four as well. And they've all lived up to expectations, exceeded expectations.
0: Or so far in Wemby's case,
10: far, so good. Like, I love Wemby. I love what he brings. I love the energy he brings to the game. I'm looking forward to him staying healthy for the next 10 years, and we'll see how this thing shakes out. But you're right. There's a lot of expectation there. The fact that they got to the finals in his third year, for me, he's the favorite to come out of the West.
0: Really?
10: Yeah.
0: No, you don't think – quick tangent. You don't think that – the report saying that they are going to stick with De'Aaron Fox at point guard.
10: Well, they have to. It's $249 million.
0: I know. That's the problem. Objectively, I think we all agree that Harper is ready for a bigger role.
10: Yeah, I get that, but
0: you can't bench him because of the salary.
10: Can't get rid of that thing.
0: Right.
10: So they have no choice but to say that. Now, how they maneuver that and how they use that is one thing. Look, when De'Aaron Fox was healthy, he was a bucket.
0: Right.
10: He was a bucket.
0: Sure.
10: Now, he played this whole offseason, or this whole postseason hurt.
0: Right.
10: Right.
0: The ankle. Yeah.
10: Ankle, made some very poor decisions. Can he rebound and come back from that? Of course he can. He's a young player, a lot of talent. He was like that in Sacramento. So it's not like the worst thing in the world to have an all NBA guard an all-star guard running point guard for you with a young core like they have. I mean, that's not the end-all be-all. That's not going to stop them from being the favorite coming out of the West.
0: Okay. So you brought up something, though, before we got sidetracked on the Spurs. The idea of value, and specifically as it relates to Luka Doncic. I'm going to ask this question now. I want you to give me your answer on the other side. How much of the fact that Luka Doncic specifically in Los Angeles is an international player, how much more or less value does that add to the Lakers? And I want your answer next. It is the Odd Couple with me, Rob G, Ephraim Salam, sitting in for Rob Parker, Kelvin Washington on a MTNA night. Worship Wednesday right here on Fox Sports Radio.
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0: Worship Wednesday here with the iCouple. Me, Rob G from Salam, sitting in for Rob Parker, Kelvin Washington, while they're busy throwing singles at Magic City.
1: You got a tissue for me?
0: When Big Baby Davis, NBA champion, supposedly going to join us in about 5 minutes. We're excited about that. But in the meantime, Ephraim, I asked you, and you've had 5 minutes to think about it now. Does the fact that Luka Doncic is a foreign-born player make the current iteration of the Los Angeles Lakers, just got sold today, $12.5 billion, more valuable to this new ownership group?
2: Yeah, I do. Because I think you look at what players like Dirk Nowitzki were to Dallas. You look at what players like Giannis Antetokounmpo was to the Milwaukee Bucks. That level of the San Antonio Spurs have built a tremendous value overseas because of all of their foreign-born players. Mm-hmm. And so, yes, I think when you can – it's already a brand. It's already synonymous with greatness and with basketball here in the States and worldwide. So when you can add another whole another country to it, I think it just adds on to – the dynamic value that the Lakers have in the worldwide economy.
0: Okay.
2: Now, he's a global superstar.
0: And to that point, I just looked it up. Last season, LeBron James generated 2.8 billion views globally across all social media accounts for the NBA. Luka Doncic, who does not have nearly the fashionable game that LeBron James does, even at an advanced age, was third at 2.1 billion. I'm assuming now that he's the only star in town, those numbers are going to go up, and then numbers might even flip.
2: Oh, yeah, absolutely. I think LeBron has left a kitchen that wasn't crowded. Now you got a lot of chefs in the kitchen in Philadelphia, mm-hmm, in terms of top-tier players. I mean, when you look at that roster, LeBron James is a good piece for that, but the heavy lifting is already there in Philadelphia, and especially with Jaylen Brown coming in. You know, LeBron James is a complimentary piece for the first time in his career.
0: I'm glad you brought up Jaylen Brown. That's the perfect segue, because we have a former Celtic joining us here in about 2.5 minutes, and you spent 35 minutes of yesterday's show just dumping on Jaylen Brown and his tenure in Boston. And I do not understand it. We're going to let Glenn Big Baby Davis put you in your place for that slander directed at MVP candidate.
2: First of all, it was no slander.
0: Jaylen Brown.
2: What was the slander?
0: You said he's not a superstar.
2: No, I didn't. Yes, I never said that.
0: If so, facto is what you said. You said there's no reason. We don't need to see his return to Boston. He's not an important player. In the meantime, in between time, if it's Bree, it's for we. Brianna Miro at the update desk. What's up, Bree?
3: What's up, guys? Okay, well, starting with semi-Boston, because Jaylen Brown used to be a Celtic. They're trying to kill like a four-game losing streak. They're losing to the Blue Jays right now, 3-1. It is the bottom of the eighth in Toronto. The Braves are beating the Mets 6-3, top of the ninth in Atlanta. A little bit earlier today, the Padres walked it off and swept the Brewers 4-3 in extra innings for their fifth straight win. The Cardinals sent the Phillies to their second straight loss in a 7-1 victory. Since the All-Star break, Philadelphia is 10-15 and have lost 6 of their last 8 series. In the NFL, the Panthers are signing former Dolphins tight end Darren Waller to a 1-year deal. And the Browns announced Deshaun Watson will start their preseason opener Saturday against the Bears. And Shedeur Sanders will start the Browns' second preseason game against the Bills. This has been so much fun, guys. I hope you have a wonderful rest of your night.
0: I hope you have a wonderful rest of your day.
3: Wonderful.
0: Wonderful rest of your day.
3: Wonderful, yeah. Thank you.
2: Thank you, Bree.
0: Bree's the best. All right. It is the iCouple Fox Sports Radio. 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Joining us now, NBA champion, a man who single-handedly prevented our Lakers from winning in 2008. And for that, we'll never forgive him. None other than Glenn Big Baby Davis. What's up, man?
4: What's going on, guys? Thanks for having me.
2: Thanks for being here, Glenn. We appreciate you being a part of this, man. You
4: know, man, listen, man, at Hidden Empire, man, we get so dialed in, man, and what we do, man. I lost track of time, man.
2: Tell the people who've been waiting for you for 2 hours, okay?
4: I'm sorry, my people. I am so sorry. I am here now, and let's talk it.
2: All right, let's start with the biggest news. The second biggest news, and Westbrook retiring. What are your thoughts and feeling about, number one, how he's retiring, and what do you make of his career?
4: You know what? You know, Russell Westbrook is a very special player, and what he's given to the game is truly an example of a player that has really gave it his all. Right. When we think about Russell Westbrook as a player and the way he approached the game every day, it was a high level of competitiveness. And that's what we talk about, you know, as athletes. You know, young people should, you know, use him as an example to make nothing out of something. Right. You think about his career and what they thought about him. He couldn't do this. He couldn't do that. But one thing you can control is your energy and your mindset every single day. And he brought it. And him bringing it, you know, he did a lot of things. He's a Hall of Famer to me, you know. And, you know, what he's given to the game, you know, I respect. And him leaving, you know, I feel nothing as far as just, you know, him as a player is, you know, like I feel nothing that he's done, you know what I mean? Can't go unrecognized. Like, he's done so much. So, you know, I love him. He's a great player, and I just appreciate what he brought to the game.
0: Well, Glenn, I'll tell you what I feel. I felt disappointed that he's retiring, not because he's a great player, obviously, but because I don't feel like the way he's been talked about the last 4 or 5 years of his NBA career is commensurate with how he should be remembered. Because towards the end there, it, rightly or wrongly, he was made to be like a punching bag. I didn't think that was cool, given that he is, like you mentioned, a Hall of Famer, first ballot Hall of Famer. Do you feel that same way?
4: Yeah, I do. I think what he's done, a lot of, you know, he transformed the game in a way, right? As far as just the type of point guard he was. You know what I mean? Yes, he had a crazy personality, and that's the way he approached the game. Right? That's the way he approached the game. You know, you can't judge that, you know, you can't judge that to me. You know what I mean? Like, that's why he had so much emotion in the game, you know? So it's just like, I think they used him as a punching bag because, you know, being a villain sometimes, you know, majority of the times, mm-hmm. you know, you're going to be used as a punching bag. You know what I mean? You're the villain, you know? So, you know, speaking, I love his game.
2: Speaking of villain, since you're a champion with the Celtics, let's talk about the Celtics and how one of the players have seemingly been vilified.
0: Yes.
2: And Jaylen Brown. What do you think about how that whole situation transpired and Jaylen being moved to the 76ers? What are your thoughts on an all-NBA player being moved at a time where, you know, a talent like that who plays on both ends, it's a rare commodity?
4: Yeah, it is. It is a rare commodity, but at the same time, it's the business of basketball, right? The business of basketball sometimes take over, and we can't do nothing about it, you know? And so I think the Celtics, you know, they were going to have to come to this crossroad at a certain point in their career, you know, and I think it was time, you know. I think what, you know, how Jaylen approached, you know, being traded, I think he did it with class. I think he did it, you know, the right way as a professional, but I think the Celtics had to make a decision, and right, they wanted to, you know, figure, you know, if we're going to make a decision, we need to make it now, and we're going to use this excuse to make sure it doesn't fall back on us. You know what I mean? And, you know, I think the Celtics, you know, they had to make this decision, you know, just to see which way their franchise was going to go. You know what I mean? Who's the leader? Who's the captain? Who's the guy that we lean on? You know what I mean? And you got two guys that's, you know, can't, you know, mend in a way, you know, which they could, right? They won a championship, mm-hmm. you know what I mean? But, you know, that chapter's at an end, you know what I mean? So I really think the way they finished the season with Jaylen Brown, you know what I mean? It was like, okay, cool, we can't get it done, you know what I mean? So we might as well just go on a whole different route, you know? There's so many possibilities of what the Celtics were thinking, you know? But at the same time, you know, it just comes down to the business of basketball, and we all got to, you know, fall on that sword at one time in our career, you know?
0: Yep. Glenn Big Baby Davis, NBA champion here, joining the Odd Couple. Rob G. from Salam sitting in for the fellas. Me and Ephraim got into a big argument yesterday, and I want you to settle the score here, Glenn, because I was very perturbed, and I noticed that Jaylen Brown's return to Boston was not given any of the marquee games when the national schedule was released yesterday. Didn't get an opening night, didn't get opening week, didn't get Christmas Day. And Ephraim maintains, well, that's because he's no longer the big star on the team. There are much more interesting storylines than Jaylen Brown's return to Boston. I just looked it up. In 2008, after you guys beat our Lakers, you know, in the finals, that following Christmas, what do you know? The Celtics played the Lakers because it was a big rivalry matchup. Ephraim maintains that Jaylen Brown is not good enough to get a rivalry matchup on a marquee event. Can you please set him straight about that?
2: First of all, that's what you said. Glenn, you can't compare the Lakers versus the Celtics to the 76ers, where Jaylen Brown now becomes the third best player on the team, going back to the Boston Celtics. That those two things don't even go together.
0: So then, did he deserve to have his return be showcased by the NBA?
4: You know what? Yes.
0: Yes.
4: You know, I think yes, but at the same time, it's just the fact that, right, this basketball is, you know, a political thing. And I think the way it ended, I think the Celtics benefit of not having him so prime time. You know what I mean? So I'm thinking that's a move from the Celtics saying, hey, television, we don't want this game.
0: We'll take it on a Tuesday in January.
4: Yeah, it's definitely a game that everybody be waiting to watch. Like, I think that was the higher beings making that decision.
2: And let me ask you this, Glenn. Is LeBron James and the 76ers coming back to Los Angeles, where LeBron can play against Bronny on Christmas Day, a bigger draw than Jaylen Brown going back and playing Boston on Christmas Day?
4: I think it's a... I think they're in the same room.
0: Ah.
4: You know what I mean? I think they're in the same room. But at the same time, when you think about LeBron James and what he's done for the game, you know what I mean? That's a whole nother level of celebrity status and just, you know, viral moments.
2: Ah.
4: You know what I mean? Like, it definitely, you know, is up there. You know what I mean? But they're definitely in the same room. You know what I mean? Like, the fans want to see it. Like, you know what I mean? Like,
0: yeah,
4: I don't think you go wrong with either one of them.
0: That's,
4: you know,
0: part of the thing when it comes to sports is these kind of storylines sell, whether that's fair, whether there even is real beef or not between Jaylen Brown and Jason Tatum. You might know better than we do. But there is an alleged beef. There is, you know, the rumors of beef. So I'm just surprised.
2: There was some discourse.
0: Yeah, there was some discourse. That it didn't have to be on Christmas. It didn't have to be opening night. But you couldn't give him one of the opening
2: Tuesday.
0: Week games.
2: You get Tuesday.
0: You get Tuesday in January.
2: Tuesday in January. You're welcome.
4: Well, yeah, like I say, it's the higher beings to me. I think the Celtics pulled some moves. Like, we don't want that game.
2: Glenn, how often do you get back to the Boston area to talk to the people? Are you still revered there? I know you were very charismatic and one of those characters that people love. I've been out and about with you, and people love to come up to you and climb on your back like you're a big-ass tree and all of that. How often do Boston fans come up to you and want to be in your space?
4: Man, you know what? It's just something about being a Celtic, right? It's just the aura. It's just the history, right? And when you win a championship, you're like almost goated, right? If so everywhere I go, you know, if you're from Boston, if they're from Boston, literally, they're going to say something to me, Right. Like, I'm a Boston fan. I'm from Boston. I'm from Dorchester. I'm from Mattapan. Like, you know what I mean? So it's like, you know, you embrace it, right? Because you're a part of a elite group. You know what I mean? Like, it's crazy when, you know, your kids start, you know, my kid at a bar getting some wings with her friends. Like, it's like their little spot. Not like a bar, but like it's just like a little restaurant. And she walks in and sees me on the wall. She's like, she's like, what the hell? Like, you know, it's like, that's my daddy. Like, oh, you know what I mean? Because, you know, the bar puts up memorable moments of Celtic history. You know what I mean? So it's just like, you know, you're humbled, you know, in a way, you know, that people still remember you. And so I never really get tired of it. I just truly embrace it because, you know, I'm a part of a elite group, you know?
0: Mm-hmm. Yeah. NBA champion Glenn Big Baby Davis joining the Aqua. We'll get you out of here on this one. The big sports story of the day, of course, the Lakers were sold for $12.5 billion less than a year after they were sold for $10 billion. It's a lot of
4: crazy
0: things going along with that. Just quickly, your thoughts on the sale, how quickly it came together. Because we were told, it's been reported, that they had 72 hours to accept this deal. It was off the table, and they said, all right, well, we'll take it. So what are your thoughts on this whole situation?
4: Right? The business of basketball, again, right? It's an enormous business, right? All over the world, right? I didn't even know the Lakers were worth that much. Like, golly, that's so much money, you know? But, you know, my thought process as far as just owners and just, you know, be an owner, right? Run the business the right way, but when it comes to the sport, don't try to dictate what goes on. You know what I mean? So whoever's buying the team, hopefully that they're, you know, the knowledge of letting others help, you know what I mean? And not try to insert yourself, you know, like these owners sometimes try to do, you know, and messes up the camaraderie and the flow of the team, you know, when your owner is down in your locker room. You know, I had that issue playing with the Clippers, Donald Sterling.
0: I believe it.
4: He's in your locker room with his mistress, and you're like, what is he got going on? Like, why is he so involved in what goes on? You know, so it's just like, you know, we don't like those owners, right? We like owners that love and bring energy, like, you know, like your boy Steve Jobs over there. What's his name?
0: Steve Ballmer.
4: Steve Ballmer, right? Energized, ready to just support his team in any type of way possible. You know what I mean? We want owners like that love the game and, you know, understand roles, you know? So, but that's the business of basketball, man. That's a lot of freaking money, man.
0: Yeah, it is.
4: That's a lot of money.
2: I'll tell you what, if the Lakers are worth $12.5 billion, Boston's got to be worth at least nine, right? At least
0: they
2: nine.
0: They just sold for six. Yeah, that number had to have gone up.
2: Nine now, yeah.
0: Jeez.
4: Yeah, like, it's crazy, man. The Knicks, the Bulls. The Bulls haven't even won nothing in years. They're like $6 billion. I read like some crazy stuff. So it's like,
0: it's just crazy. Yeah, you mentioned the business of basketball. The business of radio means we're running out of time. So that was Glenn Big Baby Davis, NBA champion, joining the
2: Appreciate you, Glenn.
0: Thanks, you, bro. Appreciate it.
4: Thank you, guys. Absolutely. Thank you, guys.
0: All right, we got last call coming up. We're going to close the show out with a bang. It is me, Rob G from Salam, sitting in on a Mentee Night Worship Wednesday on The Odd Couple. Keep it locked. Fox Sports Radio.
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17: 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And
18: that's gross. The things Ephraim's talking about, he's over here talking about, that's gross. We can't be having these conversations on a worship Wednesday.
19: I don't know what y'all doing in here, man. I'm trying to be one with the Lord.
18: We're telling them about the Kinko stories, and Ephraim's like, I got one better than that. Hang on.
19: I didn't say that.
20: You know what's wild about Ephraim? He has levels of what he finds nasty. Food in a strip club? No.
18: No.
20: Three of them and me somewhere here?
18: Yes. Yes. It is the Odd Couple. Rachi from Salonson and for Rob Parker, Kelvin Washington. If you missed any of today's show, be sure to catch the podcast. Just search the Odd Couple wherever you get your podcast. Follow the pod. Rate it 5 stars. Provide a review. Again, just search the Odd Couple. Thank you, and you'll find today's full show and the best of version posted right after the end of the show. Alex is already doing it.
19: Good show. It's a good show today.
18: It is.
20: Rob G, what do you do back here? It's so easy.
18: I don't do anything. I kind of just hang out.
19: We usually do all the heavy lifting. So he'll be wiped out when he gets home. He's been having to talk for 3 hours. So he'll be
20: so true.
19: He'll be exhausted. Honey, can I get some tea, please?
18: Yes.
20: Do you have a ginger snap?

0: Yeah, please.
1: Forget you guys.
0: My tonsils.
1: I don't want to talk to you anymore. All right, it's time for Last Call.
2: It's Last Call time on The Odd Couple.
3: This is

0: going, and where do we go from now? So I'm hoping that Bob Iger runs this like he ran Disney, makes good decisions, and I don't know a lot about
1: not
0: Jobs,
1: there at the end. Not know, there at the end.
0: Yeah, I know that this was the group who tried to get the World Cup, and we saw what happened there when they tried to get the World Cup. So I'm like, these guys just bought the Lakers, and for Laker Nation, it's just like, this is insane to us right now because we don't know what's going on with the franchise. I mean, from Mark Walters to this, this is crazy. This is crazy. So I hope it gets better, guys. I mean, I hope they make the right moves and just keep our players.
2: All we can do is praise. This is Worship Wednesday.
1: Thanks for that.
2: Appreciate you, brother. Thanks, Kev.
1: Yeah, if you got time, guys, I know we got a minute left in the show, just go and Google Joshua Kushner and check out his Wikipedia page. There's a big situation in there about a company that he and his brother owned, and they were trying to evict people during COVID when there was like laws against it, but because they weren't getting any money, they were like, nah, we got to find a workaround around.
3: Good people.
1: I don't know if I like that.
2: That's not what you want.
1: That's good people. Not what you want. And then the other guy, Bob Iger, does something even worse. He put out the Marvels and he put out Haunted Mansion, the movie. And you could say that hurts more than that. Yeah. We don't like that.
3: Leave Eddie Murphy alone.
1: We love Eddie Murphy. Ed, thank you so much for doing the last
2: Days
1: with me, man.
2: Thank you for having me. I had a ball. Thank you for all of the couple listeners for embracing me and allowing me to have a voice. And I'll be back soon.
1: Yeah, I heard you're going to be back in, 8 days?
2: 8 days. Can't get rid of me.
4: Can't wait.
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5: The Cubs crushed the Nationals 12-6, and Alex Bregman played a pretty big part.
6: Bregman swings, and it's a high fly ball deep left center field. Number three, it's gone. What a night for Alex Bregman. Three home runs, this one a two-run job, and the Cubs now up 12-5 here in the eighth.
5: Cubs Radio Network on the call. The Red Sox have lost their fifth straight game in a row, falling to the Blue Jays 6-4. A little bit earlier today, the Padres walked it off and swept the Brewers 4-3 in extra innings for their fifth straight win. The Rockies beat the Diamondbacks 6-4. Corbin Carroll hit his 100th career home run, and the Cardinals sent the Phillies to their second straight loss in a 7-1 victory. News out of the NFL as the Panthers are signing former Dolphins tight end Darren Waller to a one-year deal. I'm Brianna Muro.
7: Crank it.
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7: 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We'll love you forever and ever and ever. So welcome back. After a couple of days off, remember to turn your microphone on.
16: You've
7: been gone 2 days.
16: I was expecting you to filibuster for about 10 minutes before you got to me.
7: Okay, David Bailey is the greatest defensive lineman in the history of the NFL. Oh, sorry. What? Oh, okay.
11: Yeah, yeah, yeah. And Klubnik.
7: Hey,
11: say
7: get ready.
11: Klubnik.
7: Get those pre-order jerseys in for Kate.
11: No, it's good to be back. Couple of days with the kid. She's getting ready to fly to New York and begin the college experience at the end of the week. So a lot of running around and tomfoolery. So a little bit of a pause, and now back with you.
7: Just tell me the truth.
11: Yeah.
7: She didn't want to hang out with you at all. And you spent the last 2 days buying cards and getting them graded.
11: I did buy a bunch of cards.
7: Right.
11: They are going to get graded soon. A couple of got shipped right away to grading from the guy I bought them from.
7: Yeah, because you texted me today, want to buy some David Bailey rookies?
11: I did.
7: You texted me today.
11: I did. I mean, I have a couple that are ready to flip. There's no question about it. Quick. Hey, man, you got to strike when the iron's hot. If they're headline news, good, bad, or whatever. Wait, people are talking about them. Get them out there. Get them out there.
7: But today, speaking of money, maybe you could put a couple of nickels together, because I'm sure after what happened today, the Dodgers will be for sale soon. The Lakers being sold today, again, a story that I think took us all by surprise. All of a sudden, wait, the Lakers got, because when I first saw that, right? Okay. Being in my 50s now, when I get up, first thing I do is turn on my phone and check and see the world is there. So I get on the phone, I get on and I see Lakers sale. Lakers sale approved, or whatever the headline was, and I go, but the sale wasn't already approved? It was like a year ago. They were sold again? Oh my, what? Are you kidding me? The Lakers were sold again?
11: So me, being the early riser that I am, insomniac, it started coming through, and it was another one of those, this can't be real. So you're immediately searching any NBA insider, every LA reporter's like, this is legit. And after about seven sources, I said, okay, I guess this is a legit thing, so let's try to break it down. Mm. Crazy.
7: The Lakers being sold for $12.5 billion to businessmen Josh Kushner and Bob Iger. Bob Iger, yes, that name, the former ESPN Disney executive. We used to get emails from Bob Iger all the time.
11: A couple of runs.
7: From the desk of Bob Iger. Oh, and now he owns the Lakers.
11: You felt very, did you ever get like a couple of, you know, pins of Mickey Mouse or anything?
7: Oh, no, no. It was just like, hey, to explain some things happening now, or hey, good luck, here's what we've done. Just so you know, hey, things are great from the desk of Bob Iger.
11: The corporate overlord kind of email.
7: Yeah, we got that from the desk of Bob Iger.
11: Congratulations on a nice year.
7: Not Jared Kushner, Josh Kushner is the owner of the Lakers.
11: Okay? Everybody did a double take as well.
7: This is Josh Kushner is the owner of this. This is not Don Kirshner's rock concert from the late 70s. This is Josh Kushner. This is not Cushman from Jerry Maguire. I got Kushlash.
11: Kushlash?
7: This is Josh Kushner.
11: You might have a little Kushlash because, I mean,
7: Josh Kushner.
11: Business, sports, and political worlds all collide. People get a little upset.
7: Now, this story is so much fun from so many perspectives, because my favorite part was after reading, okay, wait a minute. Mark Walter really sold the team 9 months after he got approved as owner. And I'm reading all the quotes. It's been such an honor to own the Lakers.
11: Oh, yeah.
7: It's great. And, you know, we bought them for $10 billion, sells them now for $12.5 billion. And I'm reading it going, okay. I already know. I feel like I didn't go to law school, but I know when my lawyer Spidey sense starts tingling, my Peter tingle.
11: It's the Peter tingle.
7: It starts going, okay, so what is up here? And then you do a little bit of digging and you find out just how much financially Mark Walter could be on the hook for, as he is being investigated for federal loan fraud. The probe centering around billions of dollars in undisclosed related party transactions between his insurance companies. So basically, here's a guy that owns the Dodgers, owns the Lakers, and now being investigated for federal loan fraud. So all of a sudden, hey man, gotta start liquidating.
11: Okay.
7: I guess I gotta pick. All right. Let's sell the Lakers. We'll sell the Lakers instead. There is no, I mean, just to hear people talk today and say things like, it was just a deal. This was the way it was always meant. Yeah. Cause that's what you do. You meant to buy the Lakers to flip them. The Lakers are flip that basketball team. Flip that NBA team. I took over a team that, the roof was leaked and we didn't have a garage. And look what I've done in a year now. Look, it's all worth 2 points. Cause a guy that's worth $25 billion gets into buying the Lakers only to flip them a year later. Right. That's how it goes.
11: Well, I mean, I can't fault a guy for taking $2.5 billion profit off the table. But I mean, are they subject? Cause you know, if you buy a house, it's the 2-year rule, right? before you have a lower capital gains off the earnings if the property goes up. Same thing here. I mean, like, since it's under 2 years, is he taxed at a higher rate? I mean, but yes, just dismissing it as a financial transaction. I'm like, again, not to sneeze at $2.5 billion, but to think that it was a quick flip. But I got to ask you this. For Luka Doncic, who was quick to get on Twitter and everything.
15: Yeah.
11: Does he now get, like, something from the Guinness people? Most owners and fewest franchises?
15: Oh, maybe. Yeah, maybe.
11: I got five and
15: I
11: two?
15: Think so. Yeah, five. That's pretty good. Like, do I get a plaque and a swell party?
11: No, that'd be pretty cool.
15: Yeah, 100%.
11: They come and they pop some of those little streamer things?
15: And I say this only with a little bit of comedic timing on this, is that how long before the Dodgers are for sale? Because Mark Walter, this could be a very expensive investigation. Yeah. All of a sudden, if you're liquidating the Lakers, you are liquidating the Lakers. Right?
11: Well, I mean, that does put $12 billion back in your pocket.
15: It does, but you know what? Look, no one buys a sports team to sell it in a year. All of this stuff, I think the average person is smart enough to see it. And when you understand the financial stakes, it could be, okay, well, maybe owning this, but might need some cash on hand a little bit here. Need a little bit of cash. Might have to pay off
11: things
15: some
11: are
15: people,
11: going against right? us. Remember, billable hours.
15: Look at the Wilpon selling the Mets, right? Hey, wait a minute. We lost a lot of cash on that whole Ponzi pyramid scheme, and here comes Steve Cohen. Like, that's how it goes.
11: But it's funny.
15: Just watch Billions. Watch Billions.
11: No, you know that's right.
15: Damian Lewis should be a guest on every show the next 24 hours explaining just how things go in big business, even though, you know, Bobby
11: Julian,
15: Axelrod
11: there's
15: is,
11: your bounty.
15: You know, there we go.
11: Get
15: Damian Lewis on. We'll promise we'll only talk about Band of Brothers. We'll only talk about Band of Brothers. That's it.
11: I can't promise that.
15: Oh, no.
11: Guy's had a long, illustrious career.
15: He does, but I really want to talk about Band of Brothers.
11: No, it's a great, great series. No question about it. If you haven't watched it, you should go back and effort through that.
15: What is the holdup, Captain Sobel? That's Major Horton. All right, go ahead.
11: But you think about it, right? Now we've got the Lakers. Distressed property, yes. High profit. Okay, cool. But remember the Dodgers, how they got sold to them in the first place. Bankruptcy court. So what a wicked web we've got going on here. Almost as wicked as something spun by Spider-Man. That dastardly web slinger.
15: I mean, it's crazy to think, but honestly, you don't know. Like, if I want to buy the Dodgers, I'm getting some money people together going, hey, so you just want to just double check here? Because this is a sale that came together in 72 hours,
11: no,
15: man.
11: Allegedly.
15: 72
11: Come
15: hours.
11: On, man.
15: That's what I mean. Like, it's being told.
11: That's nonsense.
15: Again, all the stuff we're being told, you have to just read past the headlines.
11: But it's like the Scooble thing that nobody heard from anybody. And then Saturday morning, they got a wild hair up there. And they go and swing a deal. Same thing here. $12 billion. You know what? Yeah, I'm out on my little putting green. I think it's to the point where I've got to sell this squad. But what it does do, right? Not only do you start doing your due diligence about the Dodgers and making sure you've got your ducks in a row and make sure all your loans and business stuff, high vetting processes, are done properly. Remember, this also takes them out of the Vegas running. So
15: this
11: now all of a sudden
15: you've
11: got an availability there. So any of the would-be ownership groups there, they're back in play.
15: Now,
11: they may be fortified.
15: Yeah. I mean, look, I mean, just understand that no one buys teams to do this. You buy properties, you buy land to try to flip it. You buy a house that's in bad shape, and you put money into it.
11: You bring in Ty Pennington or any of those people.
15: He walks up to you. Now, you think that happened? Was Ty Pennington outside of the crypto arena with a bullhorn going, let's go, let's flip this team and sell it away. Let's do it.
11: I don't know. Did Iger have a film crew out there for it? Is this going to be on the next Wonderful World of Disney? Can he get back in on that?
15: I don't know. I mean, the only place I've seen Ty Pennington lately is on late at night doing infomercials.
11: Yeah, for
15: I
11: one product
15: which one
11: or another.
15: He's on.
11: He does one for one of those games on your phone.
15: Oh, he does.
11: Yeah,
15: oh, okay.
11: Yeah. He's got one of those.
15: Because I want to default that everybody I see. I think they do that turn your cash to gold thing, like that. You know,
11: well, I mean,
15: I don't know if he does it, but that's kind of what
11: well,
15: I.
11: Well, that
15: to.
11: Or timeshares, like Eric Estrada.
15: Oh yeah, a timeshare.
11: Or get you out of a timeshare. Yeah. It depends on when, what time you come in.
15: Now, obviously, you know why this story is going, why the Lakers are sold, and all these things. Now, for a little bit different take on this, right? For take it a little differently, is that this is a Laker team that was sold for $10 billion a year ago, sold for $12.5 billion now. The person not getting nearly enough credit for this valuation of the, again, this has broke all kinds of records in the NBA. Now $12 billion. Remember when the Clippers were bought for $2 billion.
11: We were the only ones to defend that at the time. Come on.
15: It's time. This is where the Lakers, this is where Mark Walter, this is where Bob Iger, this is where Josh Kushner, this is where Jeannie Buss needs to call LeBron James and say, thank you for raising the brand for the better part of the last decade. Because people forget when LeBron came, before LeBron came to the Lakers, it was a bad time. The Lakers were not winning. They were not competing. It was Kobe Bryant was the only one left. He wanted to stay with the franchise, which is incredibly admirable, but he was nearing the end of his playing career. The Lakers brand was at an all-time low. Right? Because it was after Dr. Buss died, he passes it over to his kids and the team doesn't win. They kept, you know, Jeannie Buss is firing every brother that she has. I mean, it's like a real life succession.
11: We did a lot of stories on the infighting and chaos for years.
15: The Laker brand was in the toilet, but LeBron decides to come to LA because he wanted the Laker brand. And this is what I want. If I'm going to go here, I'm going to leave Miami, leave Cleveland. I'm going to go. I want to go try it in LA as he started his own production company and everything going on here. Yes, LeBron coming to the Lakers was a big deal for him. They won a championship, but it was such a big deal because the Lakers turned back into the Lakers with LeBron James. They're not getting sold for $12 billion if LeBron James doesn't show up 8 years ago because there was no plan. There was no recruiting. There was no, we're going to go out and get the next best superstar. We're going to go out and get three guys to compete for a championship. This was LeBron showing up and telling Magic Johnson, yeah, I'm coming. Now I'm getting back on a plane. Oh, great. Like, I mean, that's what LeBron has done over the course. There's no rookie. It's just, I decide I'm going to Miami. I'm going back to Cleveland. I'm going to LA. LeBron by himself took the Laker brand and put it back at the top to the point where they were able to go make a move and go get Luka Doncic and try to restart the Laker dynasty. And now you have a top three, top five player overall in the league again, who's 26 years old, who is very marketable. This does not happen without LeBron James being a Laker for 8 years. So on the Jerry Jones, hey, if I don't win championships, I can at least look at money and show you how I've won. This is one of LeBron's biggest victories that doesn't come in the NBA Finals. What he has done, he has single-handedly brought that Laker brand up to being worth $12.5 billion.
11: Let's remember, as we started the show, we're the final runs of Kobe Bryant's career. Again, they paid him a lot of money. He went out. And we were on air when he had his 60-point performance. That was great, but it was all about Kobe, right? It was the finishing of his career. There were no expectations on that team, and you couldn't walk into any conversation about the Lakers without someone with the derisive tone referencing Smush Parker.
15: Why does Smush Parker have to get a sideswipe?
11: He was the guy that embodied. What is it? Right? Am I wrong?
15: This is like Sam Mitchell every time someone brings up Kobe's idiot. I know, I single guarded the guy. I can't get away from it.
11: Well, sign this basketball. I single covered him.
15: I can't get
11: away. My decision. But anyway, the point being that we then had a couple of years and in theory, you look at some of the drafts, those guys were interesting and then they all went elsewhere and had to get good elsewhere. Right? When you look at Ingram, you look at LaMelo or Lonzo Ball before he got hurt, whatever. But all of those things, those guys, it didn't work out. And then it was the waiting game. You could trade on nostalgia and trade on history, and certainly they have. There's no question about it. And that was there was some novelty and excitement about it. And it was the double-edged sword, right? Like Two-Face in the Batman Chronicles of which were you getting? The mom and pop thing is cool in a world that was changing. Steve Ballmer and others coming in, the corporate monies and whatever. But the competition changing. So if they weren't playing well, you got the hatred of that model. Mm-hmm. And then LeBron comes in. They're relevant just by him showing up back on all these TV. I mean, hell, look at what he did with the schedule this year. He decided where he wanted to be for Christmas.
15: I mean, look.
11: I mean, come on. Like, he's still the face of this league as much as people want to turn the page.
15: Call him and say thank you, because this doesn't happen without LeBron James. None of it happens.
11: What do you think you send him? What do you get a guy who's got, 200 million of his own, or a billion of his own?
15: Here's what the
11: a lot of that liquid.
15: Here's what the new jersey is going to look like. We're changing the colors from purple and gold.
11: Wow. Okay. I like that.
15: Yeah, no. Bob Iger's on. It's going to be Disney colors now. It's going to be.
11: I mean, he had two stints there, so I mean, you know, that's not a bad thing.
15: It's going to be the sky blue and the stars and, yeah, and Mickey Mouse and all that. That's going to be the new logo for the Lakers.
11: And on alternate Fridays, there's a picture of Stitch on the back. I mean, come on.
15: Exit out by the Fresca, exit Swollen Dome. Jason Smith, Mike Harmon, live from the Fox Sports Radio studios. We got more Laker talk on the way, but straight ahead, we say farewell to an NBA legend and first ballot Hall of Famer. The shocking news today, we break it down next. Jason and Mike, Fox Sports Radio. 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
7: 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So while the Lakers were being sold, Russell Westbrook decides to say, I'm out. Now, let me just say this. Russell Westbrook, 18 seasons in the NBA.
9: I'm out.
7: First guy to average a triple-double in a season since Oscar Robertson, did it a couple of times, had an incredible career. Says he's going out on his own terms. He had some interest from the Wizards and the Kings, which, like, I thought teams in the NBA would call them. But Wizards and the was that too soon? I'm just saying,
10: I'm not as bad as Swoosh Parker, but I mean, that was cruel.
7: The first thing I want to say, to be quite honest, is that here is Westbrook, as he says, going out on his own terms.
10: Yeah,
7: is he 100% retired? I don't know. I don't know that for this year, if, because you see what happened the end of last year and guys showing up and playing big roles that hadn't played all year, whether it's for the Spurs, for the Knicks, a guy like Jose Alvarado. I'm sure you watch Jose Alvarado going, really? That guy just won a title? Really? That guy? I really wonder if Westbrook says, I'm retiring, but just keeps a low profile. And if we get after the All-Star break and there's a team that needs some sort of push, he's okay with coming off the bench. It's a big contender that Westbrook doesn't come back for one last run in the playoffs with a really good team. Like, does he want to come back? Because right now I can see all the competing, all the big contenders going, yeah, sorry, Russ, we're all full up right now. You're near the end of your career, but still, sure. What do you have? Six or seven triple doubles last year? Like, he still, you know, can do it. He doesn't want to do it for the Kings or the Wizards, right? I understand. It's good. Hey, as much as the Wizards may be actually okay, he doesn't want to do that. But if the Knicks or the Celtics or the Nuggets call again or whoever it is, somebody near, hey, they have a need for a point guard off the bench. I really think he's going to leave the door open a little bit to potentially something happening for this year after the All-Star break, because he will have just played, staying in shape, what's it worth? Hey, we have a need here. Mm-hmm. We don't have our general of the second unit coming in. And Westbrook, again, I can see him coming in and doing that. So is he really 100% done? Yeah, I don't know that he's got the door all the way closed. I think it's closed most of the way, but allowing someone to step in and say, hey, what are we doing?
10: Well, but that's just it, right? Between injuries, inconsistency, and the opportunity to raise your hand. Now, you last, as we started the show, you wanted to make sure, hey, give LeBron his flowers for what he did for the L.A. sale and the $12.5 billion. You got to blame him for bringing Westbrook in, though. Like, that was one of the moves that didn't quite work out so well with the Lakers. And a lot of it is fit and operations behind the scenes and all the mechanics of getting this all to work. But, yeah, if you're going to go through another slog at 18 years, unless you're going to get paid maximum money and you've just resigned yourself that, all right, I'm here for the paycheck. They've sold me that I could put some asses in seats. They'll do 47 bobblehead giveaways to commemorate all of my great moments. All of those things are great. Otherwise, you're like, I don't want to go to those squads. Now, the Wizards could be interesting because if it breaks right.
7: Dude, I get it. I get the Wizard. It could, but it's like everything needs to break.
10: No, right? No.
7: Healthy and on the court. Anthony Davis needs to be healthy and on the court. Gilbert Arenas needs to be healthy and on the court. John Wall needs to be healthy and on the court.
10: Zero back into the mix.
7: Bradley Beal needs to be healthy and on the court.
10: Bradley Beal.
7: Wes Unseld needs to be healthy and on the court.
10: But yesterday.
7: That's back when they were the Bullets.
10: Yeah. Washington Bullets, by the way. I had seen the teaser. It was Jeff Schwartz of Excel Sports Management, J-E-F-F, not to be confused with our colleague here
7: Jeff
10: at
7: Schwartz.
10: Fox Sports Radio. Yeah. The former lineman. Now prognosticator on Countdown each weekend, Jeff Schwartz of Excel Sports Management. He teased something big for today. Well, I didn't know if he knew about the Lakers.
7: Oh, yeah. Wasn't he the first guy to weigh in to talk about how, the Lakers can be sold for $12 billion, but teams really don't want to, want a salary cap so they cannot spend money.
10: All the veterans. And you, look, you've got the aprons and mid-levels.
7: I know you got a big thing to tell us, but can we ask you about the Lakers being sold? Sure. Hey, don't forget my thing. I got my thing. Russell Westbrook's retiring. Don't forget my thing.
10: Yeah. We've got all season to talk about that. The Lakers were sold today. Okay, and we want to know why and how it came together in 72 hours, allegedly. But Russell Westbrook, I mean, you give him his flowers. 9 All-Star appearances, a couple All-Star game MVPs, 2-time first team All-NBA, the MVP, obviously the triple doubles, 5 times All-NBA second team, 2 times All-NBA third team, twice in scoring, 3 times in assists, NBA, 75th anniversary squad. I mean, he's got accolades for days. And folks didn't like him because he spoke his mind. And one thing, and again, owing to that Kings and Wizards thing, he really was mad when he wasn't winning.
7: Yeah, he was.
10: Which is one of the things that endeared him to me is like, no, he was pissed when they were on a bad run.
7: Oh, yeah.
10: Unlike, hey, I'm getting paid, whatever.
7: What do I care? My checks are cashing? Okay, great. And that's the thing is that people are making out Russell Westbrook's legacy to be way more complicated than it is, right? Because all you do is turn on TV today and the Westbrook story breaks. And when the analyst, whoever it is asked about it, this is what they do. They go, see, the thing with Russ is, and it's all this, hey, here's a big Algonquin roundtable, deep thoughts on Russell. The thing about Russ,
10: how many times?
7: And they were all, let me sit back and give you that contemplative look and go, you know, what you got to understand about Russ is there's a bunch of different things. And it's like, I'm going to give you some real insight, some real deep Jack Handy thoughts here about Russell Westbrook and all that. But Russell Westbrook's legacy, his optic, is not what you would expect a guy with this kind of resume. It feels like there is something missing from his career. And as you talk, people talked about the mercurial Russell Westbrook, speaking his mind, all of these things. But it's really much simpler, right? And his legacy shouldn't be an issue at all. Now, playing for six or seven teams in the last six or seven years. That's tough, right? Six, seven,
10: yeah, yeah, yeah.
7: Six teams by 7 years. That's tough. That's a tough way to end, right? That's a tough way to end.
10: Well, we never called them the Shaqtas,
7: right? But, well, I don't even think Shaq played on that many teams. He didn't go six teams, 7 years.
10: The big leprechaun.
7: So that is a thing, and I get that, right? I get that the last 7 years, you know, for most of his 30s, when you think he still should be playing at a high level. But it's really simple. Why are people talking about Russell Westbrook yet it's not gushing? They're not overflowing with how they feel about him. The reason is because Russell Westbrook is the best NBA player to never win a championship. He is the best player to never win. And when you don't win, it's really hard to get your legacy. For some people, it's really hard to put their legacy in. It doesn't, for me, it doesn't matter he didn't win, right? He was this good for 18 years, right? But the thing is, you want to know why, and you want to know why Russell Westbrook has that optic out there is because when everybody else left Oklahoma City and got traded, he decided to stay. Right. KD wanted out. What did he do? He decided, I'm done. I don't want the Oklahoma City newspaper to write
10: Mr. Unreliable
7: about me. I want to get out and go chase rings because I don't want people to keep saying I can't win a championship. Right. You had the Thunder decide we don't think we can afford James Harden. So we're trading James Harden. Wait, why don't you wait until you absolutely see you can't afford him? Because you could have kept him with Westbrook in the backcourt because KD left. You could have done that. Right. But when those guys were leaving, being traded, Russell Westbrook decided to stay. And when you decide to stay in Oklahoma City after that run, look, they get to the finals in 2012 and you think, man, this team with these three guys, they are going to just run roughshod over the NBA for the better part of the next decade. He stays in Oklahoma City where, quite honestly, the three best players he played with for the next 7 years were PG-13, Steven Adams, and maybe a season of Victor Oladipo. Like, he did not have anybody to play with.
10: Yeah, but he had...
7: They won 55 games. They made the playoffs. They made it back to the Western Conference Finals once. But he had no help because it's hard to build a dynasty. It was hard to build a dynasty then in Oklahoma City. Now they figured out a way. You get SGA. You know how to get the draft picks. And now you've built a really good team that's sustainable. But back then, you couldn't do it. You couldn't get all these free agents to come play in Oklahoma City. They couldn't. And again, the best guy he played with was Paul George. And Paul George, as we've seen, hey, he's a stat guy, but you see Paul George bounce from team to team and his teams don't win. So, okay. He did not have nearly the support you need to win championships to even get far in the playoffs. So his thing, why people see his career as one that's kind of unfulfilled and why they have trouble talking about his legacy is because he stayed when everybody else left or got traded. He decided, I like it here. I want to stay. And he spent all of his 20s with Oklahoma City fruitlessly trying to get by the beginning of the Warriors dynasty where they were too good overall. Other teams in the West were too good overall. The Rockets got better towards the end of the decade. Like, this is what he decided to do. He decided to stay, and you can't win as just one star in the NBA. You need at least somebody else, needs some sort of plan. And as we have seen over the course of the past few years, this is how teams are built. Now, you don't need three superstars, but you definitely need a 1A, a 1 and a 1A, right? Just ask Becky Hammon. You need a 1 and a 1A, right? You need young players under controllable contracts that are playing great. Oklahoma City never had that, but he decided to stay. And because of that, his 20s kind of ran with, hey, he was a big highlight. His mixtape was great. He averaged triple doubles doing things we had never seen in the NBA in 30, 40 years. But still, that's the reason why, because he stayed where it was not going to be possible for him to win an NBA championship with the way it was. And so his best years were just spent garnering stats, right? He was like Dominique Wilkins in the 80s and the 90s where, okay, well, Atlanta's not winning anything, but boy, Wilkins is going to get those stats, going to score those points. That's awesome. That's the reason why Russell Westbrook doesn't get the credit that he should get where it should be. This is one of the top five point guards of all time. This is a guy doing things we hadn't seen in the NBA in years. All of these things should just be said straight up about Russell Westbrook.
10: Let's go to his last year with Oklahoma City. You talk about Paul George. Okay, had a great year. Steven Adams, Schroeder, Jeremy Grant, Markieff Morris, Terrence Ferguson. Should I go on? I think it makes the point. Raymond Felton was on that squad. I mean, come on. That's all you need to say.
7: I mean, really, that is not, I'm not telling you anything that's not something you could just go look and go, boy, who were some of those guys he played with? Yeah, he went from, him, KD, and Harden to him and Paul George and okay. That's really what it was. That's what you tried to do.
10: And eventually he bounced around and tried to win and tried to chase. But by then he was a different player. And bringing a guy like that, so ball dependent, into offenses. I mean, we joke about it all the time. There's only one basketball. And yes, he averages a triple-double, but he makes sure he gets his. And not to deride it, but the shooting percentages start to wane. And it's the longer you're in the league, you have your expectations of how guys are going to come to work and work around you. That becomes a much more difficult proposition with every passing year. Yeah. So, yeah, it was tough to watch some of the little clips that started showing up in my timeline on him, just kind of dismissing his career as well. Like, no. I mean, celebrate it for what it was. Whether you got along with him as a reporter or not, that's on you. Like, I don't care about that. No. Like, I like watching the guy play as a fan of the league and guys that dictated. And like, did he get into mini squabbles with guys? Yeah. Did you like how he handled guys that called him Westbrook? Yeah, maybe. Maybe not. But all told, you know, he was a guy that showed up for work every day. And in the NBA, at least for several of those years, you couldn't say that with most of your stars.
7: Exit out by the Fresca Exit, Swollen Dome, the Jason Smith Show with my best friend, Mike Harmon. Time now to find out what's trending in the wide world of sports. Some live bet, Bree Muro. She's got all the latest with what's trending right now in the wide world of sports.
8: I don't have anything to bet on right now.
7: You don't? You can't find it? Really? You can't find anything?
8: Well,
10: this Dodger game's early.
8: Well, you know. Well, Corey Seager, I can bet like home runs against the Angels, like over under probably 1.5.
7: You could bet home runs against the Angels anytime you want to.
8: Yes,
7: anytime.
8: I can.
10: Did you see they're doing a jersey night for Joe Adele at the end of the
8: month? And they kept it. That's nice. Still doing
10: it. Yeah, no, they're still doing it. Whatever I want to come to that game.
7: Yeah.
8: Oh, my gosh.
7: Well, no, but the Angels say they're going to offer you sweets. They mean just like little candies.
8: Like sweet tarts.
10: That would be valuable.
7: No. Other teams say, hey, come and sit in these great seats. We're the Angels. We could just offer you some sweets.
10: Sugar!
8: Well, can I ask you guys something? Okay, so Jacob Mizrowski was, I thought he was going to pitch on Saturday night because that makes sense, right?
7: Yeah.
8: Skubal had pitched for the Tigers on Saturday night, like 2 weeks earlier for the Tigers.
7: Right.
8: So Mizrowski, I think, would be a Saturday night kind of like event, right? So I got tickets for that game. He did not pitch. He pitched Sunday afternoon.
7: Yeah. I'm sorry about that. It's a conspiracy against you.
8: No, I'm just saying, like, I just feel like when it comes to, like, pitchers like that, like, big-name pitchers, don't you want to be, like, a Saturday night event? Wouldn't that make
7: you
8: most
7: do,
8: sense?
7: You do, but every fifth day is every fifth day. Yeah. You know, that's how it goes. It's the Angels, but even they don't, they don't do load management. I mean, they're not going to do that.
8: Anyways, it just kind of bothered me. All right, speaking of baseball right now, the Rangers are beating the Angels 1-0. It is the bottom of the second in Anaheim. The Royals are on top of the Dodgers 1-0 in LA, also top of the second. Alex Bregman went off for Chicago. He hit 3 home runs and ran in 7 runs as they crushed the Cubs crushed the Nationals 12-6. The Yankees defeated the Mariners 10-5, and the Blue Jays sent the Red Sox to their 5th straight loss, beating them 6-4. News out of the NFL as the Panthers are signing former Dolphins tight end Darren Waller to a 1-year deal. He had 6 touchdowns in 9 games last season. And the Browns announced that Deshaun Watson will start their preseason opener Saturday against the Bears. Shedeur Sanders will start the Browns' second preseason game against the Bills. Falcons head coach Kevin Stefanski announced Tua Tagovailoa will start at quarterback in Friday's preseason opener against the Broncos. And the Lakers are being sold to Josh Kushner and Bob Iger for a record-breaking $12.5 million. Second time they've been sold in 14 months. Back to you guys.
7: Thanks a bunch, Bree. Jason Smith, Mike Harmon live from the Fox Sports Radio studios. 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Another set of quarterback decisions. What are they? 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
1: 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It seems like everyone's talking all at once and over each other because they just want to be heard. They're taking selfies and oversharing. But we know that it's not about hearing. 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Listening to what's actually happening with our fellow veterans. Understanding each other because we share the same experiences, the same vocabulary, following the same paths that others have walked. If only we can pick up the trail. Make the Connection is a place for veterans to hear stories from other veterans. 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
3: Every day, it seems like there's going to be new quarterback news. We're going to get a quarterback decision every day in training camp, which, okay, we kind of need that.
5: No, it keeps the line going. I mean, we're day.
3: No. There's 32 teams. We have 32 quarterback situations. You got to get creative. Give us something every day. Today it was the turn of two NFL teams to let us know about their plans for this weekend. Number one, Tua Tagovailoa will start Friday night for the Falcons. Let's just put the cards on the table here. He's going to start.
5: It's because he has to.
3: I don't know why we're even pushing this. Like it's a question. Michael Penix Jr. is not going to be cleared enough. Yeah. For a long time.
5: Well, hell, he conceded it last week. Yeah, just going, I don't know. I mean,
3: he's not going to be, he's not going to be cleared for the type of workload, daily workload that is needed. So, yeah, of course Tua's going to be the guy out of the gate. And is it the right call? Yes. Just like it was the right call for Kyler Murray to come in over JJ McCarthy. Cause if you start McCarthy, you're just waiting to put Kyler Murray in at some point. The same thing happens here. If Michael Penix starts, you're just waiting to see what Tua would do. So it's the right call. But I mean, let's just understand that this is no longer any sort of quarterback derby, that Tua is the guy as long as he's healthy. And if not, then it could be Chris Miller. But if it's Tua is the guy or Chris Jenner.
5: You want to explain who either of those guys are for our younger, maybe not so well-versed audience?
3: Could be Steve DeBerg, but I mean,
5: now you're going digging deep.
3: This is going to be Tua's job to start the season. Mm-hmm. And just like in Minnesota, McCarthy will play at some point. And just like Michael Penix Jr. will play at some point, because quarterbacks get hurt. They get dinged up. They get ineffective. When you have an ineffective quarterback and a guy who's your second string quarterback that may be able to do it, yeah, they're both going to play. But this is let's not even keep talking about this like this is any sort of derby. Tua is the guy.
5: Yeah, just like with the Minnesota situation yesterday, it's like, I like that teams don't feel they're beholden to these first round picks anymore. Like, all right, proof of concept. We've got a team that could make some noise. And look, the NFC South is what's that word? Not good.
3: Yeah, no, not. No, no, no.
5: It's basically we're fighting to 9-8. And that could win us a division. Now, we'll talk more on that in earnest as the night goes on. But you're looking at the squad. You paid Drake London a ton of money. You paid Bijan Robinson a ton of money. At least with Tua, we know he can throw that lollipop down the field and find Drake London, or he can do the two-step and get it into Robinson's hands. Life is good. 100 catches plus coming, just like Christian McCaffrey a year ago for the 49ers. Book it. But you know what you have. For Michael Penix Jr., he can't stay healthy, can't get on the field, and he had a long, well-chronicled history before last year's injury, right? That was the whipped cream on the Sunday. Now you're just waiting for the cherry at this point. So, you've got to run with two as much as you can. Likewise, the Kyler Murray situation, you got a squad that's got a lot of talent in that NFC North that you're looking to catch a little fire early. You know what McCarthy has been? Kyler Murray has had some really good starts to seasons in the past. Unfortunately, he was a member of the Cardinals, and he had to make too many plays with his feet. Now, how much of that was on him, study habits and whatever else, versus the ineptitude of the system and circumstances around him, where you go now to O'Connell, and maybe you can harness all of that into better play? You give it a shot. With Tua, yeah, there's no question. Like I said, Penix Jr. like waved the white flag. Cooper Rush is not your guy.
3: No. The other thing is, and just get used to this is going to piss a lot of people off, but when you get used to something like this before, it tempers the anger. Deshaun Watson's going to start preseason week one this week for the Browns.
5: Mm-hmm.
3: He's going to start week one this year regular season for Cleveland, and he will get a long time to go out there and show that he can't get it done.
5: Yeah.
3: Jimmy Haslam, that's why Jimmy Haslam's one of the worst owners that you could ever possibly see in sports, because, hey, I'm paying the guy this kind of money. I've got no return.

0: ineffectiveness and injury. But Deshaun Watson's going to start week one for the Browns. He will be under center. And if you're a Browns fan, if you can't stand Deshaun Watson, I get it. But just accept it because that's absolutely happening.
1: It's the old rule of thumb of accepting the term sunk cost. Mm. That money's spent. You're not getting any of it back. And all it's done is hamstring you all the way along. 2020 is a long time ago. That was the 33-7, 70% completion rate. Houston Texans, Deshaun Watson, before operation shut down an injury and before the what you've seen over these last 3 years. It's been a disaster. And then he did nothing last year. So like, why keep chasing? But that's what Jimmy Haslam does, to the point of getting mocked by his 95-year-old father about trading out all of the good pieces of teams he owns.
0: Exit out by the Fresca, exit Swollen Dome. Jason Smith, Mike Harmon, live from the Fox Sports Radio studio. So there you go. Two more QB derbies that are no longer derbies. Next, we get back into the biggest story of the day. Keep it right here. 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
8: Bregman swings and it's a high fly ball deep left center field. Number three, it's gone. What a night for Alex Bregman. Three home runs, this one a two-run job. And the Cubs now up 12-5 here in the eighth.
7: Cubs Radio Network on the call. Final score, Chicago 12, Washington 6. The Yankees beat the Mariners 10-5. And the Red Sox have lost five straight games after the Blue Jays beat them 6-4. The White Sox blanked the Reds 5-0. Luis Castillo had 10 strikeouts. And right now, the Royals have a 2-1 lead over the Dodgers. It's the bottom of the third in L.A. And the Rangers are shutting out the Angels 2-0. News out of the NFL is the Panthers are signing former Dolphins tight end Darren Waller to a one-year deal. Waller had 6 touchdowns in 9 games last season. I'm Brianna Miro.
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13: 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So today, waking up to the news, the Lakers have been sold.
15: Yeah.
13: For $12.5 billion. Say that. Cash on hand. What do we get here?
15: All right.
13: Over, all right, let's go. Sold. Let's make that sale.
15: Hey, man. If you could flip something for that kind of return that fast, I mean, come on. $2.5 billion?
13: Oh, yeah.
15: Gone.
13: 100%. Now, two different takes on this, right? That we did the LeBron aspect of it last hour and talked about how really do you think it was like that Mark Walter bought the Lakers to flip them in a year like it's a house and you got, you know, people from Trading Spaces are here and they're doing rooms and each other. No,
15: well, I mean, there were a lot of promises about these operational efficiencies and the word that I hated most that was used all the time when I was getting my MBA. Synergy between the Dodgers and their organizational structure to what the Lakers could become. Nah, forget it. I'm taking my $2.5 billion and I'm going home.
13: Listen, I can't put the wainscoting on like you wanted. We're going to have to do something different with this room. If we're going to flip it, we're going to have to do something.
15: Or the tropes. Like, look, we had these plans for the extra development of a training facility, but like the little old man in Up, Carl, yeah. He doesn't want to sell his house. So we're trying to build around it, but it's not working quite so well.
13: Hello, my name is Russell. I mean, but the fact that the Lakers are sold for $2.5 billion over what they were sold for nine months ago when Mark Walter bought the team tells you two things. Number one is, again, you see all these sports say, we need a salary cap, we need a salary cap, we need a salary cap. Your valuations have gone through the roof. Just in the last 7 or 8 years, the geometric way in which values of franchises are up. If you really need the money, sell the team. If you really can't find a way to balance your budget, you can't find a way to figure things out, then sell the team. And sell the team and make a lot of money on it and move out. But like when you, this is why you see all the owners, they want to cry that we're so poor, we don't have money. The concessions come in here and here, and here's the parking. No, when you see a team like the Lakers, over the course of the past decade, because when the Clippers were sold, right? When the Clippers were sold, they were sold for $2 billion. That was like, well, if the number two team in LA is sold for $2 billion, mm-hmm. Lakers got to be worth at least $4 billion. But that's what jump-started everything in sports. That got professional football to LA. Because finally, Roger Goodell in the NFL said, well, if we could do that, that's going to be a big trickle-down effect where other teams are going to be worth even more money. All the owners said, yes, let's move these teams, right? It's okay. The Rams want to go back. Yes. Chargers want to go. Yes. We're going to do it. But just think, when the Clippers were sold, $2 billion, the Lakers probably would have went, you would have said, hey, $4 billion. Might have said, ooh, that might be a little high. Maybe $3.5, $4 billion. Sure. Now, $12 billion, right? The value has gone up 300%, which is correct math. It's gone up 300%. When I can do math like that,
15: good job.
13: You know, man, I could broker deals now. You, me, I'm a businessman. I make moves. I'm like Eddie Murphy. I make moves. I'm a businessman. I make moves. You know I could do that.
15: But you and I mean, some of the genesis of our work here at Fox Sports Radio was the whole Donald Sterling, the Stiviano chaos. Right. That happened on our watch. That started to break. And in the ensuing months, we get the Ballmer deal. And to rewind it, people thought it was insane. And it's like, how often does a franchise, even if it's the number two franchise, even if it's the beleaguered Clippers franchise, how often do teams in giant media markets become available? How many teams were bought and sold in the decade prior at all? In the four major sports, it doesn't happen that often. So to say I'm coming over the top with $2 billion, like at the time we said it made sense, and that was not the industry consensus, right? It was like, wow, that was a gross overpay. It's like, no. Again, remember, live entertainment, a guy who has enough money to eventually build his own spot, to bring in concerts, siphon off all of those other revenue pieces, it just made sense. Likewise, when we talk about the buzz, right? My Chicago, beloved Chicago Bears. What do they keep looking now? How do we get an infusion of cash? How do we change the metrics of what we've been doing?
13: Versus, how do we get to Northwest Indiana as quietly as possible?
15: Well, that too. But just that idea of the mom and pop business is great and the nostalgia of it is great. But recognizing how much was being left on the table and hear what you see, that multiplier going through. Go back to when the Dodgers got sold and all of that math and the you mentioned the NFL coming back in. Yeah, it's a much different world just in a decade. I mean, we saw the Seattle Seahawks sell for nearly $10 billion.
13: Mm-hmm. Yeah.
15: Right? You realize where the cash flow goes, and that number just keeps getting higher. But yeah, crying poor. This is when your players' unions, your associations have to be that much stronger, which is why you'd be more fearful of the baseball pending lockout situation. And that the players will have to stand strong to make sure they get their share of those human monies.
13: So the other part of this is the fun part, right?
15: The fun part?
13: Yeah, okay. This is the fun part of the story, because with the Lakers being sold for $12.5 billion, right? Mm-hmm. Whoa, whoa, whoa. You think about some of the other teams sold, what their valuations would be. doing the Mount Rushmore topics is always kind of fun once in a great while. I mean, not like a lot of shows that do it all the time. What's the Mount Rushmore of candy? The Mount Rushmore of Halloween candy. What's the Mount Rushmore of Easter candy? I shouldn't keep going to candy. What's the Mount Rushmore of Scorsese movies? Mount Rushmore, Mount Rushmore,
15: hey,
13: Mount
15: hey,
13: Rushmore.
15: Hey, right? That's the next month of Fridays. Right. What are you doing giving it away? You're supposed to tease that. Jerk.
13: But if you did the Mount Rushmore of money.
15: Money?
13: Which is like, whoa.
15: Mount Rushmore of money. I'm in.
13: You got four spots.
15: Mm-hmm.
13: You have four franchises. Who would be worth the most money?
15: So we're doing this over the major four sports. Is that what we're doing here?
13: Well, if you're putting the Lakers out there because they're sold for $12.5 billion. Okay, so you know that's the money. If you did the biggest one from each sport and then you threw in a wild card.
15: Okay.
13: Biggest one from each sport and a wild card. So in the NBA, I got news for you. It ain't the Lakers.
15: No, it ain't.
13: Okay?
15: No.
13: The Knicks would go for a couple of billion more.
15: Yeah.
13: And maybe $3 billion over that if MSG was included. All of a sudden you're getting now it up to $3 billion. The Knicks would go for about $15 billion.
15: Easy.
13: And if Dolan included MSG, I mean, what, $20 billion, right? That would be
15: you
13: it.
15: Might so, get close to that.
13: So
15: yeah.
13: You have the Knicks are ahead of the Lakers on that list. In Major League Baseball, the Yankees. The Yankees would be worth the most. They would go for about $12 billion, $12 to $14 billion. Right, the Dodgers worth a lot of money. We know what they are, but the Yankees would go for a little bit more. Yankees, with all of the agreements they have, the TV, the Yankees would get. There would be a bigger bidding war for the mainly because there would be a bigger bidding war for the Yankees than there would be for the Dodgers. Because if you're bidding on the Dodgers, you're going, "Hey, I'm going to own this team." Yeah, guess what? You're going to be paying Shohei Ohtani tons of money when he's 45 years old. So there would be a bigger rush because the Dodgers, they've come up, they've been bought and sold three times in the past 20 years.
15: But if they come up again, I mean, Ohtani homered tonight trying to show off for prospective new owners after the Lakers news earlier today.
13: The Yankees would be the number one team in baseball. The biggest team in the NFL, and this is where you get to your big money, if Jerry Jones sold the Dallas Cowboys. Okay, which I want to think eventually maybe Jerry Jones wants to do that just because, again, he can't count Super Bowls to win. He's got to count money to win.
15: Well, he started bringing up the Cuban thing about a week ago, right? Yeah. Mark Cuban and potentially some marriage there.
13: Right, exactly. So you got to think that at some point, maybe when he's done, Jerry Jones, I'm selling this team and I'm setting a record and it's not going to be broken because this is the Dallas Cowboys. If the Dallas Cowboys were sold because of the bidding war, and again, it's about how often these teams come open. Mm. Again, that's why the Yankees would be more than the Dodgers, because the Yankees have not been open for 50 years. The Dodgers, three times they've been bought and sold in the past 20 years. If Jerry Jones sold the Cowboys, there would be such a bidding war for it. They would go for $20 billion.
15: Easy.
13: They would get that first number would be a two in front of it. If Jerry Jones decided, I'm selling the Cowboys, everything that went along with it. I'm going to sell everything I have. All my Jerry Bucks go with it. Everything else. Cowboy Bees go with it. Everything. $20 billion for the Dallas Cowboys.
15: Would this take some of the oomph of the crusade by Jason Cole, our esteemed colleague and guest here, each Friday on Fox Sports Radio? Would he lessen his intensity towards de-enshrining Cowboys players?
13: Yeah. I mean, we're going to take you out. But I was sold. Yeah, I know you were sold.
15: Okay.
13: Everybody, we sold everything. Hall of Fame is sold. Everything is sold.
15: Well, I mean, think about the events you hold there. I mean, it's 100,000 people. That party deck. You can do mass things. I mean, think about all of the monster truck rallies you can add on off days.
13: Yeah.
15: Get really inventive as a new owner there. But $20 billion, easy.
13: Cowboys would be that. Now, you're looking for your wild card, right? What would your wild card be on that?
15: Wait, we didn't get to the NHL yet.
13: Well, that's the thing. Yeah, okay, the Montreal Canadiens. It would start with a B. It would start with a billion, but it's not going to be that. It's not going to be that much.
15: Is it not the Rangers?
13: I don't think it's the Rangers. I would think that the next best team that would come open, that would be the most, again, because you're talking about a bidding war for this. In I think it's coming from football, even though you know it's a like the Bulls. I don't think are going for $12 to $15 billion, but I think it's a fight between the Rams and the Giants. And I would say the Giants would get more money simply because, again, the Giants are never up for sale. And it's your chance to own a team that, you know, tried and true, like the Dallas Cowboys, is synonymous with the NFL. If the Giants came up for sale, that would probably get close to $15 billion. So I would say they'd be the wild card team on that Mount Rushmore of teams that are worth the most money. Cowboys, Knicks, Yankees, and probably the Giants.
15: Yeah, I'd ram it all day.
13: Oh, ram it all day. Yeah.
15: L.A. market.
13: Look, it's close.
15: So far. Now we're splitting hairs, right? We're just talking about mega stadiums and mega cities and media markets. I would think what you have here at SoFi might trump it just based on the extra dates that you have for all the extra events, and the fact that weather won't dissuade anybody or anything from coming to town at any point during a year. I think, you know, again, we're splitting hairs over this one. And maybe it's just the SoFi bias of all the different events that have rolled through here. And I'm thinking about the human monies that have been trafficked through.
13: I mean, so I feel pretty good about that list.
15: Yeah.
13: I feel pretty good that's where we're at. Again, could you split hairs between the Giants and the Rams? Yeah, but I feel like, boy, the chance to own the Giants, it's about exclusivity, right?
15: No, that's right.
13: This is a club that
15: that's
13: only has 32 people. And it's like, boy, would you rather own the Giants or the Rams?
15: I'd rather own the Giants. But that's it. You have the longevity and the fact that you do have location, location, location. Right, it's not just another NFL franchise coming up for sale.
13: So I mean, there's your Mount Rushmore of money. I love the Mount Rushmore of money.
15: I like that.
13: We just put nearly $100 billion of money on there, right there. That's that conversation right there.
15: That made the hair stand up on my arm right there. Talking about that kind of money. Let's go.
13: Exit, how about a Fresca? Exit, Swollen Dome. Jason Smith, Mike Harmon, live from the Fox Sports Radio studios. Coming up next, speaking of the Yankees, speaking of the Dodgers, how much trouble are they in post-deadline? We get a preview of what's to come in the MLB season and a preview of what's to come tomorrow night from the Field of Dreams game. John Paul Morosi, MLB Network insider extraordinaire, reporting live from the game.
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0: 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So how much trouble are the Yankees and Dodgers in? Let's go to the phones and bring in someone who, it's been said, if you ask him to cover the game, he will cover the game. When you say ease his pain, it means he's got to tell his dad things with the Tigers will be okay without Scooble. It is MLB Network insider extraordinaire John Paul Morosi from the Field of Dreams tomorrow night, Dyersville, Iowa. Phillies and the Twins going at it. John Paul, welcome. What's happening?
1: I'm where we get that conversation where I am in Iowa.
0: Oh,
1: I am
0: no, John Paul, wait. John Paul, are you in heaven?
1: No, it's Iowa.
0: There we go. Three nerds.
1: Earlier today, one of my colleagues from the network, we were working on some social media content around this amazing movie, and I showed up to the ballpark today. If you were watching MLB Network, in full Doc Graham attire.
2: Yeah, that's. Yeah.

to work before. I said, well, it's, and granted, this is the other thing that I brought with me that I never bring with me to work. And I mean never. And that is my glove. My glove and a baseball I brought to work. So here I am wearing my media credential. Now, if on any other day of the baseball year, if I showed up to work carrying my baseball glove and a ball, hey guys, I'm here to cover baseball, and I've got my glove with me. It would be a little bit unique, I would say, if I was doing But on this particular day, on this particular setting, all things are welcome in terms of your authentic love of the game. I also, it was funny, as I was referencing, my colleague asked me, so John, we're doing some social media, would you like to quote your favorite line from the movie? And I said, I mean, basically, I've got half of the movie memorized. Geeter here, so I should do the Doc Graham quote. And so I just started then doing his speech to Ray in his office, which, by the way, I visited his office yesterday, which is in Galena, Illinois. So the Chisholm, Minnesota stand-in. Now I'm getting into the Field of Dreams. I mean, you're now, like, if you watch the movie, you know what I'm talking about. The town of Chisholm, Minnesota, where Moonlight Graham is from, it's actually Galena, Illinois, where the scenes were filmed. So naturally, I am such a nerd and aficionado of this movie that I actually visited the place where it was filmed, the other place, the one that was in Illinois. And so I actually sat outside of Doc Graham's office in Galena. And so I did the speech, which was, and I'll do the abridged version here. I never got a chance to stare down a big league pitcher. And just when he goes into his windup, wink at him, make him think that you know something he doesn't. And so I did the whole, you know, the whole thing. So I don't know how to you give us one of your favorite lines. And I basically said, well, which of the Doc Graham favorite lines do you want me to give? The one about, I better get home.

0: give you a challenge for tomorrow night's game.
1: Sure.
0: I want you to get in my favorite line from Field of Dreams.
1: Oh, tell me.
0: Okay, my favorite, because no matter how many times you have seen this movie, whether it is the 12th time or the first time or the 50th time, you bust out belly laughing. I want you to say, "So we told him to stick it." I want you to get the Ty Cobb line. None of us could stand the SOB when he was alive, so we told him to stick it.
1: That is such, and that Ray Liotta laugh. It's similar, of course, to the Goodfellas laugh as well, I would say.
2: Sure.
1: Very, very similar. Ray Liotta, what an amazing, amazing actor. I mean, all the lines. I mean, and by the way, this is the other thing. And this might be part of my field trip tomorrow, but there is a few blocks of Dubuque where they didn't actually, and this like completely rocked my, is that the like that whole scene where he's trying to find where Terrence Mann lives, that was actually all shot in Dubuque and not first one without the chicken in the window. Remember that?
0: Oh yeah, yeah, sure.
1: So that was actually a couple blocks that were blocked off in Dubuque. So that might be my road trip tomorrow.
3: All right. So since we're talking chicken, we're talking bones, we're talking structure, all of that stuff. Bryce Harper, how concerned are they about his knee?
1: Tell you what, the Phillies do not need this news right now on Harper, and I think it is concerning. Still TBD exactly how concerning it is, but. I think they're a little worried, and obviously we'll see how things play out tomorrow with the game here in Iowa, if he might potentially be in the lineup still. But this is the time of year where we really thought the Phillies were going to get going and really maybe catch fire. They got Luis Arraez, but part of the issue is how many different players had to move around as a result, including now Bryce Harper. So this is obviously a concern for the Phillies. On the flip side, the Twins, newly optimistic that Byron Buxton could be back tomorrow. So wouldn't it be sort of a interesting dynamic there if Harper is not available but Buxton is? So stay tuned on that, but that is certainly one of the many stories we're watching carefully here as we get ready for the Field of Dreams game tomorrow.
0: All right, so now two teams that since the deadline have gotten all sorts of attention for reasons they'd rather not. We'll start with the Yankees, who, hey, I thought they had a pretty good deadline. I thought they added what they needed to add. Obviously, it's a big deal waiting for Aaron Judge to come back. But here they are now, even further back of the Rays, who have been red hot, winning 9 in a row. How much trouble are the Yankees in right now?
1: Well, they're, to me, I will say this. Now, I would never concede it. We're still at a fairly early stage of the season, at least in terms of deciding races, but I don't see them winning the American League East. I mean, they're a wild card team, and that means that they're going to be in a pretty stressful situation, especially when you consider how well the Red Sox have played. So they're pitching. I think when you look at Cam Schlittler, he might win the Cy Young. They've obviously got Fried back. They've got Cole, but it seems to me that their offense still, now obviously accepting the win tonight, a nice 10-run outburst for the Yankees, I just don't think that we're seeing enough top-to-bottom consistency, and the reasons are pretty clear. The Bellinger injury, and most importantly, the Judge injury. So, yes, they had a pretty productive deadline, but I look at this lineup, and I don't see the same depth as what the Red Sox had, and I don't even see the same depth of what the Rays have. So, if the Rays have the deepest lineup in the division and the Red Sox are probably going to be second, I put the Yankees third. So they might not only just be a wild card team, but they might be a wild card team that opens on the road and has to deal with either their division rival Red Sox or one of the hot teams that's coming up now behind them in the American League wild card standings. These are very, very concerning times indeed for the New York Yankees.
3: Still a lot of hand-wringing here in Los Angeles, even though 24 games over 500, best run differential in all of Major League Baseball, but we know the offense has had its struggles for the Dodgers, JP. But they get Blake Snell back last night, pitches a gem. Lauer currently winning against KC, long and the short of it. Is it just ride it out and wait till October, or should the Dodgers be concerned about what's waiting for them come playoff time?
1: I'm a little less worried.

0: worried about the Dodgers than I am worried about the Yankees. And part of this has to do with the way that I agree, Blake Snell coming back is huge, gives the Dodgers a boost. Skubal will eventually pick it up to where he'll start winning games every time he's going out there or something close to it. Obviously, it hasn't necessarily been the most auspicious beginning for Skubal in a Dodger uniform. They don't need Ohtani to be a starting pitcher for them to win, them to win the World Series. I believe they have got enough right now with that group. When you think about Yamamoto, when you think about Skubal, I am a little bit worried about Robleski. But again, these things are mitigated because the rest of the rotation is getting a little bit healthier. And in the lineup, I suppose I am a little bit worried about Kyle Tucker because although he has been a bit better of late in the last week or so, but there will be enough run scoring by this lineup, I believe, down the stretch to hold off the competitors right now in the National League West. Although I do look at the overall NL playoff picture, and the team that concerns me the most from their standpoint is Chicago. I think the Cubs with that lineup depth. I also look at the Braves as being a formidable opponent. All that's true. The Dodgers, though, I believe when you talk about that group and the way that they get Snell back, and who knows how Ohtani will do. It sounds like there's still some optimism that he'll be able to get back on the mound and pitch, even if it's not in a full starting capacity, even if he's just an opener. I do think he gives them value in that role. So less worried right now about the Dodgers than I am worried about the Yankees.
1: Getting set for the Field of Dream games tomorrow, it is John Paul Morosi. Now, I do have, because I spent the last minute thinking maybe it's unfair to just give you one option of favorite lines to get in.
2: Okay.
1: Right? To tell, you know, to stick it. So I want to give you another option, John Paul.
0: All right,
1: if you want to. Okay. So who's doing who else is on the call with you tomorrow?
0: So I am here in my MLB Central role. So it's Mark DeRosa, Robert Flores, Lauren Shahadi. So I'm here for the morning pregame show, and then I'm co-hosting a show on Twitter with Ben Verlander, Justin's younger brother. How about that?
1: All right.
0: So that's my midday. So we've got choices there. DeRosa, Flores, Shahadi, Verlander are all my teammates tomorrow.
1: Okay. So here's the thing is that you also do this line. This is another one of my favorite lines. Maybe this works. You can bring in Lauren Shahadi or somebody else. When you finish and you throw it back to them and say, hey, you know, just for a second, I want you guys to know throughout this entire day, I've never once asked what's in it for me. And then if someone is smart enough, they will say, well, so what do you want to know? And then you will say, of course, I want to know.
0: What's in it for me?
1: Exactly.
0: What's in it for me? That's one of the all-time best ones. We could do an entire podcast just about that movie. Oh. And why, I will say this. I encourage all of you out there, watch the movie again. It's actually on Netflix this week. Watch it again. Because every time you watch it, it hits you differently. You're in a different phase of your life. Your relationships are different. They've changed. I get emotional thinking about this and talking about it. Like I love this movie so much. And I share it with my family too. Man, just these are the nights, these are the times where you really realize that we are part of one family that loves this game. And just share it with a sibling. Go play catch with the people in your life tomorrow in honor of this movie and this game. This is why we do what we do, my friends. So, so grateful to be here.
2: Hey, what's the model of glove you got? What's the signature in there?
0: Wilson. So it's actually not, I don't have a signature in it. I got the model here. It is a Rawlings. Mm-hmm. It's a Rawlings, and it's an infielder's glove because I've got, it's the open webbing, right? So this is the same one that I've had, by the way, since my junior year in high school. That was just a couple years ago, by the way. So Pro 206G for the professional player, deep pocket. It's called the Gold Glove Series by Rawlings. And it is, man, here listen.
2: That's beautiful.
0: There we go. That's me just popping the ball.
2: We're popping.
0: I'm probably waking up the people next to me in the hotel here.
1: He's going down to the lobby to throw with the person on duty. Hey, you want to have a catch right now?
2: His second best.
0: Guthrie today he was there in an MLB capacity, and Jeremy, I had my glove with me. He's like, John, you want to have a catch? I was like, yes, Jeremy, I do.
1: Oh.
0: And so I played catch with him for a while. So
1: did he say it just like that to you? Do you want to have a catch? That's pretty cool.
0: He did. He could tell that.

0: that I was in need of a catch.
1: All right, man.
0: And it was just it was awesome. I loved every minute.
1: Enjoy the game tomorrow, my friend. Again, I will look for one of those lines to hit social media so we can play it back on the show.
0: I'm going to try to sneak in as many of the best lines as I possibly can during my segment tomorrow. See how many people can really pick up on it. So I trust that you will, and I want you to hold me to this. I love this.
1: From Dyersville, Iowa, getting set for a big game in Cornfield tomorrow, it's MLB Network's John Paul Morosi. John Paul, enjoy. Get some sleep.
0: Appreciate your friendship, guys. Thank you for all you do. I look forward to this conversation every week.
1: Have a good night. If you go to sleep, you will have energy tomorrow.
0: Go the distance.
1: Even go the distance. Nah,
2: that's good.
1: Very nice. Let's find out what's trending right now in the wide world of sports with someone who goes the distance, eases people's pain, builds things.
2: Yeah,
1: people show up.
2: True.
1: It's Bree Muro.
3: It's Bree Koster.
1: Yes. Very okay. Okay. Sure.
3: No.
1: No, that's fine.
3: No, I didn't feel like I landed that.
1: You didn't land that. Okay.
3: Well, like your reaction.
1: Like Kevin Costner 1990 Kevin Costner?
3: For
1: or
3: the
1: Kevin
3: love
1: Costner
3: of the
1: now?
3: Game, Kevin Costner.
1: Oh,
3: actually,
1: okay.
3: No. Oh, my
2: Billy
3: God.
2: Billy Chappell.
3: Yeah. Bull Durham, Kevin Costner.
1: Okay. All right. Very good.
3: I can equivalate myself in that.
1: You can what?
3: Equivalate?
1: Sure. Where'd you go to school?
3: Cal State Fullerton.
1: Okay. Note to self. Don't send daughter to Cal
3: Wait,
1: State.
3: Wait. Hold on. Are you saying that's not a word?
1: I don't think a what you said was a word. I don't think equivalate is a word.
3: It is a word.
1: Really?
3: It is a rare non-standard verb.
2: Yeah. To make.
3: It's like a Brianna-ism or anything. It's an actual non-standard verb.
2: But it's not.
3: Guys, we just made history.
2: Nicely done.
3: Thank you.
1: If you say a word that's not a word, people will believe it.
2: Now you sound like Beano Cook whispering.
3: I don't know who that is.
2: Wow.
1: Oh, wow. You know what?
2: You just broke Jason's heart.
1: We don't have time for that right now. You have to just tell us what's trending.
3: Oh, no, I do remember his face. He kind of looks like an older Brian Windhorst.
1: Brianna, why don't you just tell us what's trending with Notre Dame?
3: I'm so sorry. Okay. Anyway, my bet with Corey Seager over under 1.5 home runs is actually alive. He did hit a home run. The Rangers are edging the Angels 2-1. It is the bottom of the fifth in Anaheim. Dodgers on top of the Royals 4-2, bottom of the fifth in L.A. Alex Bregman had 3 home runs as the Cubs crushed the Nationals 12-6. The Red Sox have lost 5 straight games after the Blue Jays beat them 6-4. Earlier today, news out of the NFL, the Panthers are signing former Dolphins tight end Darren Waller to a 1-year deal. Kevin Stefanski announced Tua Tagovailoa will start at quarterback in Friday's preseason opener against the Broncos. Speaking of Broncos, head coach Sean Payton announced Bo Nix will not play in Friday's preseason opener, but he'll play the final 2 games. And 9-time All-Star and 2017 MVP Russell Westbrook has retired after 18 seasons. Alrighty, back to you guys.
1: Thank you, Bree.
3: You got it.
2: That was great.
1: Beano Cook as the voice. That would be great if Beano was the voice.
4: If you build 2 Heismans for Ron Powis, he'll show up. I promise you.
1: Coming up next, we get into the most overrated NFL story of the day that spread like crazy. What is it? That's next. Jason and Mike, Fox.
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0: Is this because I was whispering a few minutes ago about Field of Dreams?
1: What gave you that away?
0: I don't know, because usually you don't play songs where people whisper.
1: Usually don't whisper.
0: Whisper, whisper, whisper.
1: Usually don't whisper.
0: No, well, there's formats that have never worked on the radio. Whispering has never been a format that's worked.
1: Really?
0: Surpassed only by silence. Those are the only two formats I could say, you know, I don't know that people are going to give you the time spent listening that you want on those things.
1: Whispering could work if it was done right.
0: Yeah, but then you got to move the volume all the way up and you got to be there the whole time. And then you worry that I know they're going to say a word at normal volume and it's going to blow my speakers out. I know it's going to happen. I know it's going to happen.
1: Yeah, I don't know. ASMR did really well on social.
0: What?
1: You never heard of ASMR?
0: No.
1: It's where people whisper the whole time and do sounds.
0: There's a whispering format.
1: It's like a whole trend. Yeah.
0: That does well.
1: Blew up.
0: Really?
1: Yes.
0: Next thing you're telling me, equivalent is a word.
1: Well, I won't say that. I'm not crazy.
0: All right.
1: Jason, what's up? You got time.
2: Yeah.
1: ASMR.
0: I don't think whispering.
1: It worked.
0: Do people really listen to stuff like that? Or is this, it looks like people are listening, bots. I mean, is it a thing that people actually listening to whispering?
1: Well, if you go down the whole bots trail, what's really being listened to then?
3: Autonomous sensory meridian response.
1: Yes.
0: Are any of us really here? If you really get into it.
1: Well,
0: man,
1: that's existential.
0: Are we here? Are we really on Earth?
3: The tingling feeling on the skin triggered by soft sounds like whispering or tapping.
1: See? Mm-hmm. Jason, it was a whole thing.
0: Oh, okay. Well, okay. I understand where that as a thing, but as a radio format, that's not going to work. Whispering as a radio, it's not going to work.
1: Podcast?
0: Not going to work as a podcast.
1: Might.
0: The whispering podcast.
3: Well, but for 5 minutes at a time.
0: Okay. You and I will do a whispering podcast.
1: Okay.
0: We'll do how long can we do it for, do you think, in the very first one?
1: Oh, we can get 15 minutes easy.
0: 15 minutes.
1: Oh, yeah.
3: He'd lose his patience and he'll explode.
0: We'll do a whispering podcast.
1: Let's do it.
0: We'll see how it goes.
1: I'm so down.
0: All right. One night we'll record a whispering podcast.
1: Let's do it.
0: And we'll see how it goes.
1: We'll call it Whisperers.
0: The Whisperers. The Whisperers. We'll call it the Whispermen. The Whisper Guys.
3: If nothing else, it'll become a horror franchise.
0: Well, I think that's the thing. I think Whisper Man is a horror book.
3: Is it?
0: Yeah, it's who wrote Whisper Man? T. Kingfisher? Whisper Man? No. Alex North?
3: It's an upcoming movie.
0: Alex
1: Mike
0: North.
3: Who knew?
0: North.
1: Oh.
0: A spatula to your head and kill you.
3: So it's based on... with Michelle Monaghan.
0: I'm a bookie priest, and I'll stab you in the heart with a pencil.
3: Hey, that was one of the best bits ever. I was always conflicted about it, given my Catholic upbringing, just like I was for Pope Night last night at Raid Field.
0: Right.
3: Anyway, it's got De Niro and Adam Scott in it as well.
0: Oh, De Niro's in a movie.
3: It comes out at the end of the month.
0: Okay.
1: Jason.
0: Whisper me.
1: What if we whisper and review horror movies?
0: Okay, the Whispering Horror Movie Review Podcast. Okay,
1: come on. That sounds cool.
0: We'll do that. We'll do the
3: Whisper. We can pull that off.
0: The Whisper Men Podcast. Okay.
1: And we could do the first one on Obsession.
0: Yes. I like that idea.
3: Right. I still haven't watched it.
0: We'll do it on it. You have to watch it, Mike. You have to see the movie.
3: My daughter watched it twice. She said that was enough for me.
0: You have to. You don't have to always watch movies with other people. You're home during the day. It's you and the dog. The dog's not going to care what you watch.
3: I think he does.
0: I don't think he's going to.
3: I think it offends his sensibilities.
0: He's only going to care if someone comes to the door.
1: Mike, you're talking really loud. Cares.
3: I did get a little loud. I brought my levels.
0: Again, see, that's not a whisper. That's more of a growl. It's more of a guttural.
3: Yeah, but yeah. I'm going for the sexy whisper.
0: Now you're going more Wolfman Jack. Hey, you know, coming up. You're getting tickets to go see Rock Around the Clock with Chuck.
3: Is there a convention for this kind of talk?
0: So, the big viral video of the day put out by the Philadelphia Eagles, people are up in arms about this because it illustrates Jalen Hurts throwing an interception where a rookie DB jumps the route and makes a great play, right? And that's out there. And all I saw all day was, people are going to get fired for putting this out there. How dare you put out Jalen Hurts throwing an interception on your official Philadelphia Eagles account? Oh,

0: overrated thing.
1: Well, I think ultimately, isn't it Quinyon Mitchell that made the catch, right?
0: Yeah.
1: Kind of a big deal for them.
0: Yeah.
1: So, yeah. You know, as much as it could be to shade Jalen Hurts, you're celebrating your defensive guy making a play and then punting the ball into the crowd. Hopefully it didn't land on somebody.
0: Yeah. I mean, when I saw it, I'm like, how dare they put what? We picked off. Because
1: it was right on cue.
0: Okay. I mean, anybody could have put that out there. Anybody could put any plays out there they want to. We see videos like this all the time. I think Jalen Hurts will be fine.
1: They spotlighted the defender. It's the fall of Jalen
0: Hurts. A huge NBA story next, Fox. We are Fox Sports. 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
6: 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Sanchez is tagged. 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Camposato wins it. The Padres complete the sweep 4-3.
5: 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Also a little bit earlier today, the Rockies beat the Diamondbacks 6-4. Corbin Carroll hit his 100th career home run. The Cardinals sent the Phillies to their second straight loss in a 7-1 victory. Since the All-Star break, Philadelphia is struggling. They are 10-15 and they've lost 6 of their last 8 series. The Twins came back and took down the Orioles 7-5. Minnesota sits one game behind the Rangers for the final AL wildcard spot. Speaking of the Rangers, they're beating the Angels right now. 2-1, it's the bottom of the sixth in Anaheim. I'm Brianna Miro.
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18: Greetings. Welcome inside Hour 3, the Jason Smith Show with my best friend, Mike Harmon.
19: Hour what?
18: Hour 3.
19: You sure?
18: Yeah.
19: Okay.
18: What time? Hang on. What time do you think it is, Alex Teichert?
19: 9 p.m.
18: Okay. What time do we start the show? No, 12 p.m. That's
19: Easter time.
18: 12 p.m. Wow. Do you really know how to tell? I don't know that you know how to tell time.
6: He lives in his own space, man. Time doesn't matter to
18: that's
6: him.
18: That's two really bad clock miscalculations you made.
19: Are you sure?
18: A bad NFL coach. Doesn't know how to do things. Yeah, I'm pretty sure that if you want to say it's 12 something right now, it's not 12 p.m.
19: Oh, it's 12 p.m. somewhere.
18: It's somewhere it is.
19: Yes.
18: Yeah.
19: Where?
18: Okay, how many... Wait, let me ask you this. How many hours difference does it need to be right now from here to where it's 12 p.m.? How many hours? Oh, wow.
6: And right now, it's currently 12 p.m. in coordinated universal time, which includes parts of Western Africa and the Prime Meridian area, such as Mali, Ghana, and the Canary Islands.
18: What about the anti-meridian? What about the Uncle Meridian and all the little meridians?
6: The little meridians?
18: Wait. You think 3 hours to be 12 p.m. from where we are to
19: absolutely.
18: There. Really?
19: Yeah.
18: Really?
19: Yeah, and then 12 more will be a.m.
18: Sure. Okay. Yeah, now you got it. Okay.
19: Makes sense.
6: Now, the term mini meridian can refer to several different products and local developments depending on the context. Like a mini city development.
18: Okay.
6: In Meridian, Ohio.
18: Meridian,
6: Idaho, I should say.
18: Not the same as Iowa.
6: I accidentally said Ohio.
18: Wow, we are...
6: Yeah.
18: We are all over the place. Wait, I think we need a timeout. We got to talk it over about geography and time telling.
6: Yes.
18: So let's go back to the original thing, Teichert. What hour do you think this is of the show?
19: Well, we're about to start 3.
18: Okay, very good. Very good. Okay.
19: Yeah.
18: Yeah. Yeah.
19: But we're not there yet.
18: We're not there yet.
19: Not yet.
18: We haven't started?
19: No.
18: Why not?
19: Well, we got to finish 2.
18: But we finished that. That
6: we're
18: was
6: done with
18: that.
6: That
18: was in the last hour. Yeah.
19: Okay, I guess so.
18: This is like Spaceballs. When will then be now? Just now.
19: I didn't know you were done.
18: When was then now? Just missed it, sir. Just missed it. Just went past. Alex, where did... Okay, so we know Bree making up words went to...

0: Ohio State Fullerton. Where'd you go to school?
1: I didn't go to school. Homestead.
0: Homestead?
1: I was Homestead.
2: I like that.
0: You mean homeschooled?
1: No, Homestead.
0: No, Homestead.
1: We had a school on the Stead.
0: You had a school on the Stead?
1: Yeah.
0: You went to school with Stedman Graham?
1: No, Stead, and then he came to our school.
0: Okay. All right. Very good. Okay. Yeah. And you went, you stayed home instead of going to school?
1: That's not what I said.
0: Okay.
1: You should check out the Whisper podcast.
0: Where we do all this, and we do it with a whisper. Now, we will do the Whisper podcast one day. Well, let's do it over the course of the next couple of days, and we're going to review Obsession.
1: Yes.
0: Is that what we'll do? All right.
1: So cool. Down.
0: Whisper podcast. Now, you're going to set it up and put it out there and everything?
1: Oh, I'll do it all.
0: Really?
1: I'm making an intro, outro, everything.
0: All right. I like that idea. I like that. All I got to do is whisper for 12 minutes.
2: That's pretty good. I drive myself nuts doing that for 12 minutes straight.
0: whispering is tough.
2: It's hard.
0: Yeah,
2: like whispering the brain is not.
0: Yeah. I don't know. The reason we're talking about whispering is we were doing a whole bunch of Field of Dreams stuff, which obviously there's the whisper going on with the game tomorrow night. I wonder how many takes it was to do that. You know, that if you build it, he will come. Okay, it's a little bit too guttural. Not enough power behind it. Can you stand up and do it? If you build it, he will come. Okay, you know what? We're just going to do this whole thing with AI.
2: Now you sound a little sad and desperate. I mean, I don't know. Like, you kind of go up and down the register.
0: I mean, I can do it like Marv Albert. Ease his pain. Yes. Not exactly what Ray Kinsella had in mind. Time out, Gabby Hoffman. She needs to stop eating that hot dog.
2: Yeah, now you got the whole thing with Busfield. He was a jerk in the movie, but now it's Busfield.
0: Because
2: he had a couple of good one-liners that you can't even run now.
0: No, I'm surprised they're still running the movie. They're not, you know,
2: it's too classic a movie.
0: Yeah, there's lots of things. I was listening to a countdown. You know, on Sirius, they have all the top 500.
2: Sure, right? Sure.
0: Okay. So they did. We'll get to the big basketball conversation in a second. So I was listening to the count. It was like the top 500 summer songs of all time, or maybe the top pop songs of all time. And they count that number 476.
2: Sure.
0: So we just happened to be listening when it got down to number one. And it was either Summer or Poppets. I forget what it was. And we're like, okay, number two was, I don't even know, right? And all of a sudden, waiting for number one, and you just hear a voiceover and you know, somebody's voice says, and the number one song of pop number one song of all time was I'll Be Missing You by P. Diddy and blah, blah, blah. Now let's get back to the countdown. It's like, oh, they're not even going to run that song anymore. So they just went all the way down to number one and they said, yep, this is number one song. We're not going to play it. Let's go back. Number 500. And they started over again.
2: Well, you should have just played Every Breath You Take.
0: Mm.
2: Nobody's had problems with Sting.
0: No. Let's see. Wait. Oh, well, in season one of Only Murders in the Building, there was a time where Steve Martin thought Sting was the killer.
2: That is true.
0: Sting. You think Sting is killing people in this building? Sting of the Police.
2: That is true. Sting was in season one. Wow, that's a long time ago. How about that? Nicely done. Good pull.
0: So, look. We are sitting here with two big NBA stories tonight. The Lakers getting sold for $12.5 billion and Russell Westbrook retiring from the NBA after 18 seasons. And, you know, look, we had the fun Mount Rushmore debate of money last hour. You know me, we never really do Mount Rushmore stuff, but sometimes it's kind of fun. We mentioned this in passing. Westbrook is the best NBA player to have never won a ring, right? You have lots of guys that played, had big, long careers, didn't win a ring, guys like Steve Nash. But Russell Westbrook, what he's accomplished, the MVPs, the length of his career, the triple-doubles, averaging the triple-double, I feel pretty safe that Westbrook, we could say, is the best player to have never won an NBA title. Better than Allen Iverson, better than a lot. There's been lots of great players who never won a title.
2: What about the
0: NBA.
2: Patrick man?
0: Patrick Ewing was terrific.
2: What about Chuck?
0: Didn't quite. Chuck was terrific too, right? Chuck was terrific too. But Westbrook being a guy.
2: I mean, there's another guy we can't name though.
0: Handled the ball as much. Well, yeah, true. That's, you know.
2: You know that other guy. Yeah. You know, that guy in Utah, not the guy that was the dirty point guard.
0: Yeah, no, there's
2: guys. The other guy.
0: But there's plenty of great all-time players in the NBA that have never won a championship. But I feel pretty good that Westbrook, the career he had, what he's done, what he did better. When you can do something that we haven't seen in the NBA since the 1960s.

0: kids and the guy's name begins with Oscar Robertson. Yeah, I feel pretty good about the length of what he did over the course of his career. Steve Nash, who kind of petered out towards the end of his career. Same thing for Allen Iverson. Westbrook, what he did, I feel pretty good he's that guy.
1: Just a little sidebar. You know, my love of the trading card and memorabilia world. Big O, right? At one point, business manager of his, did some legal work for him. I knew him through a contact when I was working at Northwestern many, many years ago. Okay. And he came out with the book, The Fundamentals of Basketball, whatever. Mm-hmm. Guys, I'll get you a signed copy. Now, Oscar Robertson, very famously, for years, would sign only the Big O. I'm thinking, through a contact, I'm going to get the full signature. Nope. Sign the Big O.
0: Just sign the Big O. It's just an actual O. He didn't even want to write
1: the
0: Big.
1: No, it says.
0: It was just an O. How do you know that it was him? Trust me, it was him. I watched him circle the O. He made the O himself.
1: It's a beautiful signature. He's got one of the best looking signatures. You get every letter. If you get him at a convention, you get him through some of the trading card things. Through a contact. Yeah. A personal contact.
0: A Big O.
1: A personal favor. I got the Big O.
0: I just got an oval. All right, great. Why don't you write? Because it's Oscar Robertson. It's a long name to write over the course of my life. Do you know over the course of my life how much time I would save in just writing the Big O versus Oscar Robertson if you pal this out? I feel good about Russell Westbrook.
1: Okay.
0: Now, you get to the other sports.
1: Sure.
0: Best player in each of the other main sports.
1: Now, we're going all time, not just title. Active.
0: Not just, we're going all time. So we're going NFL, we're going MLB, we're going NHL. NFL. It's pretty easy. It's pretty easy. When the phrase best player to have never won a Super Bowl was created for you and you still are one of the top five quarterbacks of all time, I'm okay with Dan Marino still being that
1: guy. Yeah, but he
0: for 25 years, he's the best player to never win a Super Bowl.
1: Nah, but he was hanging out with Ace Ventura.
0: Yeah, laces out, Dan.
1: So to me, it's Barry Sanders.
0: But again,
1: because he didn't even get to win. Like no. He didn't get to taste a whole lot of anything positive.
0: No. Well, he played for the Lions. He played for the Lions.
1: That's what I mean. Which is why he walked away.
0: Yeah.
1: It was so bad he walked away. So he gets my bust up there.
0: I'll give it to Marino because Marino played longer. You know, Barry Sanders retired very quickly when he was 31 years old. Whoa, dude, you still got time. I mean, just think about that. With Barry Sanders' retirement, it wasn't like he was near the end.
1: No,
0: like, this is Barry Sanders. Might have been one of those guys where he's running for 1,500 yards and he's 36 years old.
1: He could have been.
0: He decided, I'm done.
1: Set him out.
0: Major League Baseball. It's tough to go between two guys, but I'll go with a guy whose career I saw versus a career I didn't see. So I'll go Barry Bonds over Ted Williams. I mean, Ted Williams, the thumper and hitting 400. I mean, look. Greatest hitter of all time. Yeah, I guess.
1: Missed years for war service, you name it all. Right?
0: I didn't see him play.
1: Yeah.
0: And it's hard for me to say, he's the best when I didn't see him play.
1: Yeah. No,
0: Barry Bonds is right there. And he was just a hair's breadth away from beating the Angels in 2002. He would have been MVP of the World Series, had a great World Series. Yeah. But Barry Bonds, even all the Balco, the trouble that he had, I'm okay with Barry Bonds being there. Again, you look at the numbers and Ted Williams and you hear all the stories about him and what he was able to do and no one's the greatest hitter who ever lived. And I get all of that, but it's hard for me to stand up here and say, no, the guy I never saw play was the best. Really? Yes. No, I never saw him play, but boy, was he good.
1: Well, you know, the other guy that has to be mentioned here is White Sox Hall of Famer Ken Griffey Jr.
0: Oh, okay. You have to mention Ken Griffey Jr., sure.
1: White Sox Hall of Famer.
0: Yeah.
1: Say it again.
0: No,
1: White Sox Hall of Famer
0: Ken Griffey Jr. I'll put Ken up there. And maybe if he had been healthier, made more of a run at Bonds. But, I mean, when you talk about a guy that owns the record for most home runs in his career.
1: The Reds screwed up my guy's legs, and that was it. They handled him terribly.
0: He signed with the Reds. That was
1: he went to recreate the big red machine.
0: Yeah, no, he did. Hockey, honestly, for me, it was pretty easy. Because I remember growing up how good this guy was, getting to see him. He was on the Game of the Week all the time. And it was so much fun because, growing up, I got to see the Islanders and the Rangers and the Devils when they started playing. But getting to see some of the great players was always because you never got to see them. And getting to see him and seeing how good he was and seeing just how he made so many players better around him, I'm going to go Marcel Dion. he was just that good. Like he was, I mean, watching it was incredible. And I feel bad that this is a guy that was never able to win. I mean, what is he, fifth all time for points in the NHL? Like he was scary. I remember watching when the Islanders played the Kings, like my friends who were a little bit older than me that brought me up on hockey, they were like, watch out. If we can't control Dion, we're going to lose this game like 7-2. I'm like, oh, come on, man. Yeah. So I like grew up being scared of Marcel Dion because he was just that good of a player. You know, him and Simmer and what was the line? What they call that line? Not the million dollar line, the Hollywood. What did they call the line? It was him and Simmer. I can't think of the line that had a nickname for them back in the early 80s. But I'll go. There's my top four. I'll go with Westbrook, Marino, Bonds, and Dion.
1: The Triple Crown line.
0: Triple Crown line.
1: There
0: that's
1: you
0: what
1: go.
0: I couldn't
1: Simmer,
0: think of.
1: Dion, and Taylor.
0: Dave Taylor. That's I couldn't think of it. I'm like, it was something Hollywood. The Triple Crown line. That's what it was. Yes.
1: How about Pavel Bure?
0: Oh, you're talking about, hey, for me to not go the Russian Rocket, who was probably my favorite NHL player when he played, but he didn't play long enough. He got hurt, and he was, you know, by the time he was 30, he was so unbelievably exciting.
1: Yeah.
0: I mean, he was just, you had to know where he was every second on the ice.
1: But married, you know, his brother's married to Candace Cameron, so it gets us into Full House. And the celebration noted hockey aficionado Dave Coulier.
0: All right. Valerie Bure, not really close to the player that popped.
1: No, not even close. I was reaching there. I know. The other guy I got to watch a lot, Joe Thornton.
0: Yeah,
1: 1,500
0: Thornton was
1: great. Career points.
0: Thornton was great. Played a long time. Yeah. Thornton was great. And, you know, the Sharks, you'd think they were going to win at some point. Win once. They were the best
1: team.
0: I thought
1: team they were
0: getting over. NHL.
1: They got
0: for
1: the coolest entry in hockey, though.
0: Yeah, well, I mean, you're the Sharks. I mean, you're an expansion team, and you're the Sharks. Like, that's pretty good.
1: I mean, that logo still kicks ass these
0: Sharks
1: years
0: pretty
1: later.
0: Good. Yeah. So about two Mount Rushmore conversations in one show. We
1: shocking.
0: Never do that.
1: We haven't done this
0: we've done two in an
1: forever.
0: Hour. That's amazing. But yay.
1: Did we get an honorable mention for the guy that doesn't even get to the playoffs in baseball, though, in Mike Trout?
0: No.
1: Because, I mean, he had a decade.
0: But you can't.
1: He had a decade where he was the, like, it was him, Frank Thomas, Mickey Mantle, like all of that.
0: But you can't use guys now that aren't done. Because maybe eventually he says, okay, I'll accept a trade to the Phillies. And the Phillies, you can't do guys that haven't.
1: Well,
0: that
1: especially
0: aren't
1: done now yet. That Bryce Harper's broken.
0: Yeah.
1: Can they just release him now?
0: So you can't. I mean, it's hard. I can't say. There's other players now who are incredibly good. Like, you want to say, what about Lamar Jackson? Lamar Jackson's got half his career left, right?
1: Yeah, Josh Allen's not done.
0: These guys are
1: not
0: still
1: not that they're
0: playing.
1: Ever going to get over.
0: No, I don't want to be so mean to them and go, yeah, Josh Allen. But he's only 30. Doesn't matter. He couldn't win before. He's not winning now.
1: He's going to put up more steps.
0: Smith, number 100, is never going to.
1: Wow.
0: No, so, I mean, Geno Smith. Be lucky if he has his job after week four.
1: Club Nick. I sent you that video, and you just made like, what did you say, week four or week five?
0: Week five for K-Club Nick. Week five for K-Club.
1: When's your bye?
0: Yeah.
1: Is it an early one?
0: Week one. Every other team has a bye playing the Jets.
1: Do the Jets come out here, though, don't they?
0: That Jets-Browns-Dolphins battle for the number one pick is going to be insanely fun.
1: Oh, fantastic.
0: That's going to be great.
1: But don't they play the Rams or the Chargers this year, don't they? Aren't they here against the Chargers?
0: I believe they are here. They might be here for the I believe they are.
1: November 22nd at the Chargers.
0: Yeah, there you go. Okay, yeah.
1: Just before Thanksgiving.
0: Yeah, that's where Frostburg gets me on the sideline.
1: Wow, that's really trying to speak something into existence.
0: Hey, Aaron, how about we throw a Hail Mary at the end of the first half instead of just going to halftime? I know, it's just me coaching from 10 feet behind you. Yeah, Frostburg really needs to get me a sideline pass for that game. Yeah, buddy.
1: Who's that menace that got thrown out?
0: Listen,
1: buddy. Every night. SoFi Jail with the guys that were scalping other stuff.
0: Exit out by the Fresca exit, Swollen Dome. Jason Smith, Mike Harmon, live from the Fox Sports Radio studios. Coming up next, not just about Russell Westbrook, a sports story that absolutely floored us when it broke earlier today. That's next. 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
1: Well-dressed hobo.
0: Dodgers lead the Royals 4-2, top of the eighth inning. Maybe we'll get to see Edwin Diaz blow us and make an appearance here. And then...
2: You always have flashbacks when you hear, you see the flashy lights. I think the strobe lights are bad for you in many, many ways.
0: Just real quick, before we get into this big basketball story of the Lakers being sold, let me just say, because sometimes I feel like I can be a better general manager than many people in Major League Baseball. Hey, Pirates, how about you skip Paul Skeens in the rotation and let his arm rest, huh? How about you let him rest for like a couple of weeks? I know you're trying to make the playoffs and all kinds of stuff, but his velocity is down like 4 miles an hour. You're lucky that he's healthy. How about you rest him? How about you let him just, maybe he's got a dead arm for a little bit, and you just let him go. Hey, let's see if he snaps and bounces back for the end of August and into September. But what do I know? But just keep throwing him out there and see if he gets hurt. Like, I mean, come on, man. It's that easy.
2: It's funny. It's something we've been kind of talking about and dancing around for about a month, right? The velocity, when you look at that opposite when we were talking about Skubal ahead of the trade deadline, or what you've been watching with Mizorowski, where every start it becomes a, well, here's new records. Eventually, he's going to, you know, break the sound barrier altogether, right? I mean, we're talking about land speed and what he's doing. But for Paul Skeens, yeah, we've seen that wall. And he's trying to run through it like the Kool-Aid man. And he's running into it, and he's not getting the job done.
0: Yeah, I mean, I think it's pretty easy. It's not like he's pitching well.
2: No.
0: And it's hard to take him out because he's getting beat. He's a 500 pitcher.
2: He's a jag right now.
0: He's way up.
2: Yep.
0: He can't throw. I mean, he's lost like 4 miles an hour at least off his fastball. And he sees healthy. He's out there pitching and everything is okay. But I think you give him a little bit of a rest now. Maybe you skip him through the rotation once, give him a few days to figure things out.
2: And that's the hard part where they're still competing for a wild card berth. So it's just like, we're actually kind of relevant.
0: Yeah.
2: How do we do this? And you know, he doesn't want to stop. Like he wants to battle through. And if you're in the Pirates brass, you're also going, well, we only have him so long. So we need to squeeze every start, right? Because it gooses the gate.
0: Yeah.
2: For home dates, right? You're talking about all of those ancillary human monies like we've been talking about with all these stories. That's a tough decision, man.
0: Mm. Now, speaking of potential injuries, a really scary moment that just happened in the Dodgers-Royals game. Again, Dodgers up 4-2. Top of the eighth inning, runner at first, a foul pop-up. Freddie Freeman doesn't just fall into the dugout to try to catch this pop-up. He doesn't see where he is. He falls down the steps that are leading into the locker room. It's like he's there 1 second and then he's gone. Right? This wasn't, I got to the rail, I went over, I flipped, guys held me. He got to the point where he thought he was going to make a catch and he was right at the steps. Again, you know, the steps that lead straight down, the concrete steps that lead straight down into the locker room. He was there 1 second and gone. All of Chavez Ravine was silent. Everybody was.

0: standing on edge. Dave Roberts ran over, but Freeman gets up, walking a little gingerly. He stays in the game for now. So luckily the Dodgers have dodged a bullet there, because that could have been incredibly risky and incredibly damaging for Freeman. Like, that's where that could have been a broken wrist, a broken elbow, a broken leg, a broken ankle. Like, he fell down straight onto the concrete. And it was hard to see the fall because, again, he just disappeared. He disappeared out of sight. He's just gone. Like, wow, what happened? That's what happened to Freddie Freeman.
1: Maybe he's part of the, you know, Ned opened a portal. But when we, there was a long shot, and obviously
0: his arm gets cut off halfway through. Oh, sorry about that, Dr. Strange. All right.
1: Like, we're obviously in studio, so we can't hear the play-by-play. But as we're watching it, they had a very long camera angle on Freeman as he's standing at first base, got holding a runner on, and he's got his arms folded. And if you could read his mind, like, he's not saying anything. Like, they talk on and off. But the entire time, I'm sitting there going, Freddie Freeman's saying, why the hell did I do that?
0: This,
1: like,
0: is
1: in his mind,
0: this is
1: that
0: the
1: was
0: middle
1: the,
0: of August, and it's the Royals. What am I doing?
1: It's the middle of August. It's the Royals. I'm an elder statesman here. I've had to answer questions about my baseball mortality and the chase for 3,000 hits, and I'm diving into the dugout to get after a foul ball.
0: So, again, it looks like Freddie Freeman is okay for now. Maybe he'll get back to the dugout. That's who he's going to get. Freddie, Royals, August. What are you doing? What are we doing here?
1: 24 games up. I know it's been a struggle.
0: Let's make business decisions here that are good. Ask yourself, is this good for the company? All right, ask yourself, right? If there was a mat there, if there was a jump to conclusions mat you could fall on, I would say great, but there was no mat. It was just the concrete.
1: No, that's it. Yeah, absolutely. A lot of those things, Dave Roberts, that'll be the question. Hey, let's go to Oral Hershiser's Walk of Fame star ceremony and ask him what he felt about that play.
0: So again, we'll keep you updated on this, but it looks like Freddie Freeman is okay. Again, Dodgers lead the Royals right now 4-2 in the top of the eighth inning. Meanwhile, speaking of the Dodgers, who could be for sale soon, the Lakers were sold earlier today in a story that took everybody by surprise. Josh Kushner, not Jared Kushner. Josh Kushner and Bob Iger. Yes, that Bob Iger, the former Disney executive. We would get emails from him at ESPN all the time. Oh, from the desk of Bob Iger. Oh, okay, Bob Iger telling us about our fourth quarter earnings, our fourth quarter losses, what we're doing. Bob Iger. Now Bob Iger and Josh Kushner are buying the Lakers from Mark Walter, who bought the team 9 months ago for $12.5 billion.
1: Little tangent. When you were joined ESPN, did you get one of those black cards that allowed you to go to the park all the time?
0: That was the best part.
1: Did you head down to Florida a lot?
0: Well, that was the best. That was the thing, is that I could use it at Disneyland. And when I got the job doing all night from ESPN, I can go all the time. We would go all the time because I had free passes year-round at Disney. It was fantastic.
1: Yeah, I know, because just a couple of friends of mine, like former colleagues here, that they joined. They're like, the rest of it's great. The rest of the benefits. Wait for that box to show up.
0: Let me see. Give it to me.
1: But all that said, the Dodgers could have a for sale sign soon.
0: I'm not being completely facetious on this, because why would Mark Walter sell the Lakers just a year after buying it? Well, if you did any research into it and looking into things today, you would know that he is the target of a major loan fraud investigation. This stems from billions of dollars in undisclosed related party transactions between his insurance companies. So basically, without getting too deep into the weeds on it, he's under big time investigation for fraud. The penalty could be in the billions of dollars. So the guy owns the Dodgers. He owns the Lakers. We got to liquidate. All right. Hey, guess what? Let's liquidate I'll keep the Dodgers for now. Let's liquidate the Lakers. So a year after buying the Lakers, it sold for $12.5 billion.
1: Well, flip this house for a $2.5 billion
0: profit. The Lakers are a flip property now.
1: Look, it's under 2 years, so it's going to be a heavier penalty.
0: They are the house at the end of the cul-de-sac that has been empty for a while, that was used as an Airbnb, but now the new owners want to move on from it. I bought it for a song. Now I'm going to flip it. Now it's going to be worth $12.5 billion. Don't have LeBron James to worry about anymore. Just got Luka. Give him a new big contract. Hey, we're all good. Look at this. This brand new property that you could buy for $12.5 billion, making $2.5 billion over what he sold it for. But again, remember, the penalties for selling in a year, just had to liquidate. Just got to be ready for whatever comes up here, whatever he might

0: So if you pay those taxes on the $2.5 billion, I mean, you're still walking away with what? Well over a billion. Yes, but you know, for those, just to complete the circle, all the conspiracy theories when you start talking about investigations, yes, it is the Kushner family.
1: Yes.
0: The brother of. So some folks wondering, political leaning,
1: strong-arming,
0: all of that.
1: Of course.
0: Well, but I mean, we need to connect the dots for those that are unawares. Because this huge investigation, so perhaps the walls of reality are crashing down.
1: Jared Kushner's the shadow. He's the real owner.
0: Silent partner.
1: I'm not the real owner. It's really my brother who's the owner, but we had to kind of keep that
0: quiet.
1: I'm
0: his puppet.
1: Yeah, we had to keep that quiet now. Look, let's be honest. When I saw, Ramona Shelburne broke the story for ESPN today, and it was stunning. When I first woke up and saw it and saw Lakers sold, I'm like, oh, the sale gone through? Is something happened with Jeannie Buss and continuing on? Is it running? No, this is a completely new story, completely new sale. Here's Ramona Shelburne, ESPN NBA insider, earlier today talking about why Mark Walton decided to sell the team now.
2: From October of last year to right now, he just made $2.5 billion on the Los Angeles Lakers. I don't think he was looking to sell, but when somebody makes you an offer you can't refuse, I think it was a business opportunity you couldn't say no to.
1: Yeah, because that's what happened, is that a year after owning the Lakers, people thought, oh, we got to go and got to buy this room. I get it, and I understand all the game that's played with insiders and information and going on. I understand, but no one buys a sports team to flip it in a year. You buy the sports team because you want to be in on a club that, as billionaires, not many other people are in on. It's not like buying a block of property in South Beach and I'm going to renovate it and turn it into something. You buy a sports team to own the sports team. You don't buy the Lakers and say, I'm going to sell it in a year, unless you need money for some particular reason that could be coming up very, very soon. I mean, look, you don't have to cross a lot of T's and dot a lot of I's, sit here and go and follow the money and go, all right, here and here, and wait for Watergate phone calls like Redford and Dustin Hoffman, when the phone was keep ringing and ringing and ringing and ringing.
0: I saw one of those on Gilmore Girls yesterday in a rewatch.
1: So, I mean, let's get it. Let's understand that, you know, the reason the Lakers are sold less than a year, it's not quite, oh, hey, guess what? I was at dinner one night and these guys walked up to me and said, would you take $12.5 billion for the Lakers? I said, yeah, and the check cleared. Yeah, no, I don't think anybody's going to really buy that.
0: Well, because that's the selling point, right? What Ramona had to say there, plus it came together in 72 hours.
1: Yes.
0: Okay, you might have gotten the final
1: 72 hours.
0: The final notice of, hey, the blank's about to hit the fan. Fill in the blank yourselves at home, kids. But it's just that idea of, yeah, it came to, like, the Scoobal deal. Yeah, they didn't talk to anybody or listen. They all went to voicemail like LeBron James in his quest to find his next team. It's all insane, some of the dismissiveness of this. Like, no. The other part of the story is the juicier, meatier part. It's also a story that puts the Ballmer case in the background for a while longer.
1: Yeah. No one's going to, with a $12.5 billion story, no one's going to care about a $100 billion tree planting story.
0: Who cares about the no-show job, Diane?
1: I mean, no one's buying that. Oh, okay. But I mean it. If this is the case, right, that where here's a big investigation in the billions of dollars, I'm selling the Lakers. If I ever wanted to buy the Dodgers, I'm making a phone call, because you never know.
0: I'm getting my team together.
1: You never know.
0: Right? If I've had an investment team looking around, whether it's baseball or, in this case, now you got the NBA, where this is a group that's no longer vying for the Las Vegas ownership at any point. So that's back in play. But if you've got a group that's been kind of waiting for one of these franchises to come up, yeah, right now you'd be on the phone going, all right, what's liquid? What do we have? Make sure all your disclosures, we were vetted for Team X. We may have an opportunity again, because you have no idea how big this is. But it certainly was $12.5 billion big.
1: Yeah, I mean, look, and to be quite honest, this is how business goes when a deal can be put together fast when you want to. But the fact that we had not heard anything about this, wait, all of a sudden I'm getting a phone call out of the blue to sell. I mean, because even people who didn't have any idea about what's going on with this are going to say, okay, yeah, this is not how it's done.
0: Because the other part is folks started to dismiss it going, well, I mean, you know, he has had health issues. Okay, so are all, any and everything that he owns up? I don't think he's doing the day-to-day. He's not out, you know, as part of the launch group. And I'm not taking anything from his health, because he did have a stroke that was well chronicled, et cetera. So, but to say that that's the reason that he's selling, like, day-to-day operations, man. He's not pushing pencils. He's not doing that on a daily basis. He's got a team and an infrastructure that they built that they're borrowing from the Dodgers organization. So, yeah, this is completely related, in my humble opinion, to the sort of Damocles hanging over here as related to the investigation.
1: So let's find out what's trending right now in the wide world of sport from someone who live bet $12 billion on one home run tonight. It's live bet Bream Euro.
3: Yeah, and I'm going to lose like all of that $12 million.
0: Yeah, it was thrilling though, wasn't it?
3: It was. It was. Especially because, I mean, it was so early in the game. It was top of the third when he hit that solo home run. And it's like there's a whole game left. And then there was nothing. And right now the Angels are beating Corey Seager and my Rangers. Oh, no. My Corey Seager and the Rangers 4-2. It is the bottom of the seventh in L.A. And in the Dodger game right now, I'm just watching that Freddie Freeman play again, Jason.
1: Oof, that was scary.
3: Oh, my
1: God.
3: That
1: was scary.
3: Like, my heart dropped. My heart drops every time. Okay, so the Dodgers are on top of the Royals right now. It is 4-2, top of the ninth in L.A. A little bit earlier today, Alex Bregman hit three home runs as the Cubs dominated the Nationals 12-6. The Blue Jays scored five runs in the eighth inning to beat the Red Sox 6-4. Boston has now lost five straight games. Guardians stopped a three-game losing skid, defeating the Tigers 6-4. And the Rays won their ninth straight game, defeating the Athletics 8-4. In the NFL, the Panthers are signing former Dolphins tight end Darren Waller to a one-year deal. Six touchdowns in nine games last season for Waller. Broncos head coach Sean Payton announced Bo Nix will not play in Friday's preseason opener, but will play the final two games. The Browns announced Deshaun Watson will start their preseason opener Saturday against the Bears, and Shedeur Sanders will start the Browns' second preseason game against the Bills. In the NBA, the Lakers are being sold to Josh Kushner and Bob Iger for a record-breaking $12.5 billion. And nine-time All-Star and 2017 MVP Russell Westbrook has retired after 18 seasons. Steve Nash is my favorite player that never won a ring, but, you know, I feel like he should be up there in your Mount Rushmore.
0: Is go Broncos.
1: Is Mikal Bridges your favorite player who's won a ring?
4: Yeah, yeah.
3: Drew Brees is, but Mikal Bridges is a close second.
4: Very good.
3: Is that okay? You're welcome.
1: Of course, that's 100%
3: okay.
1: Thank
3: you so much.
1: Go New York, go New York. Coming up next, yes, as you just heard Bree mention, Russell Westbrook retired from the NBA today. His career is over.
0: Hell of a run.
1: But is he really retiring?
0: Ooh.
1: That's next. Jason and Mike, Fox Sports Radio.
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0: retired, but did he really? Could he come out and play again later? Not for a team like the Wizards or the Sacramento Kings. I mean later on, after the break, when there's contenders who have a need. Come off the bench, instant offense, and he helped the Knicks to win back-to-back.
1: You've gone 33 seconds.

0: Knicks-ish before he got the Knicks in. Really, not a lot of Knicks talk tonight. I was really surprised. I really thought, hey, came back.
1: That's defending champion.
0: Two-time that's defending champion.
1: That's back-to-back.
0: That's right.
1: NBA and Texas State champion, New York Knicks. Okay?
0: How giddy are you? You know what? I'm not going to go watch Knicks highlights tonight, but when I get off air...
1: I watch Knicks highlights every day.
0: Dark Side of the Ring, Paul Orndorff.
1: Oh, wow.
0: Yeah.
1: Is that new?
0: New tonight.
1: Ooh, okay.
0: Evidently, there's a couple of really big tidbits that come in, so I'm jacked.
1: All right.
0: I'm going to start flexing. Come on now. Let's go.
1: So Russell Westbrook retires, and I kind of, summed it up with, freestyling to Skater Boy.
0: Oh, that was pretty good.
1: But retiring today, look, Hall of Fame career, you've heard all the plaudits about him all day. He said, "I'm going out on my own terms." It's over. Put out a video narrated by Michael B. Jordan.
0: Michael B. Jordan.
1: Okay. The offers he had to play were from the Kings and the Wizards. Didn't want to do that. Going out on his own terms. All right, I get it.
0: I like that we have a disclosure that those are the two teams.
1: Yeah.
0: Just putting it out there.
1: He still played pretty well last year. Now, is he someone that can play 35 minutes a game? No, but coming off the bench, like still had six triple-doubles last year? Is he really retiring, or is he retiring, leaving the door open, seeing a guy like, boy, Jose Alvarado could not play at all, and all of a sudden, look at him, he's on the court winning a championship there for the Knicks. I'm not closing the door on that, because I can easily see, after the All-Star break, a team with a need, their backup point guard is injured, or they get, one of their rotation guys off the bench is hurt, and Westbrook can come in and still provide that instant offense that I will go play with a contender after this for one more year and see if it works. I still have enough left in the tank. I want to go out on my own terms, so I'm retiring, but the door is open where if a contender, whether it is the Knicks or the Nuggets again, who say, hey, come on back, the Thunder, whoever it might be, the Celtics, something happens, there's a trade, there's a need, there's an injury, I 100% can see him coming back and playing after the All-Star break and maybe being another guy that you can add on after the deadline that becomes this late addition that could be that. I can see that happening because to go try to play with a contender, to win with enough time to get back into the flow and be able to run the offense, 100% I can see that. Now, if the phone call doesn't come, then the door closes. But I can see why right now contenders are saying, yeah, Russ, we're kind of all filled up right now. We're good. We're going forward here. Yes, you're 37. But we feel pretty good where we're at right now. I get contenders saying we're all right, but things change in a few months, right? This is August when you're talking about February. So when it comes to it, and only for a contender, not where, hey, here's a team. Maybe we can make a run at the 8th seed or maybe get out of the play-in round into the 6th seed. No, I don't think Russell Westbrook's coming back for that. But a big-time contender that has a chance, 100% I can see.
0: Yeah, a lot of wait and see. I mean, there's no reason to rush into and force a marriage now if you've got a rotation that you believe in, some young guys you want to give some run, because Russell Westbrook also isn't coming for free, right? I mean, that's the other part. With the number of years he's in the league, you're talking about having to move some contracts around and make that work, playing time, ball handling, all of that. It's like, all right, let's see what we've got. There's no rush, and for him, again, if those are the two teams that were knocking on his door to come be a regular guy, whether they thought he could sell tickets, put asses in seats, or just make them interesting, the latter, probably the best option of the three, that there's just no point for him, right? And that's a credit to the player and kind of backs what my feeling has been all along, is like this guy loves basketball, wants people to respect basketball. Has he had some quizzical moments? Absolutely. But you're not just going to play for the sake of playing.
1: No.
0: And I respect the hell out of that. So I agree with you. I don't think he's done that.
1: The last 6 years. He's played with six teams in the last 7 years.
0: But he's accepted that. His fate. Yeah. And now you have the opportunity to pick and choose and say, all right, I'll wait for the right opportunity when someone needs me.
1: And if it doesn't come, it doesn't come. And that's you're okay with that.
0: He'll be in the booth. Like, he'll show up on one of the studio shows.
1: Oh, which would be just, hey, maybe I'll wind up doing that. He'd be fun.
0: I mean, Draymond's not done yet. He's still playing basketball, so Russell could put the headset on.
1: Yeah.
0: Well, I mean, there's that too.
1: So, yeah, no. Is the door closed? No. I can

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3: AM 570 LA Sports on the call. The Dodgers defeated the Royals 4-2. The Twins came back and took down the Orioles 7-5. Minnesota sits one game behind the Rangers for the final AL wildcard spot. The Rays won their ninth straight game, defeating the Athletics 8-4. They now have a 6.5 game lead in the AL East. News out of the NBA as the Lakers are being sold to Josh Kushner and Bob Iger for a record-breaking $12.5 billion. And nine-time All-Star and 2017 MVP Russell Westbrook has retired after 18 seasons. I'm Brianna Miro.
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7: 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Hit the subscribe button, then tap the thumbs up icon. Comment away whether you agree or disagree. Let us know what you think again. Just search Jason Smith Show on YouTube and subscribe. So we got some big NFL quarterback news coming up in a few minutes. Well, we'll wet your whistle with this little bit of quarterback news before we get to the Lakers being sold. Whistle! I'm okay with it every day in training camp and while we're in the preseason, which kicks off tomorrow night in its full-throated, hey, we're here. It's not just, here's one Hall of Fame game and we can put Carson Beck in the Hall of Fame after just a couple of quarters.
8: I did a hell of a show that night.
7: I do Mendoza, and, you know, and I do want to say this, you know, because now you're back. I was on vacation.
8: Yeah,
7: the most frustrating part of vacation, okay, was being in Cabo, where I wanted to see what was going on in games or just, you know, at various intervals during the day, and you know, the different websites, but specifically ESPN.com, just automatically flip to Spanish.
8: Deportes.
7: So I'm getting, and it's all stories that are big in Mexico, right? It's all Mexican national soccer team. And I'm going, oh man, I thought I was going to get to bust out some Spanish here where I could, you know, still remember stuff.
8: Yeah, mucho gusto a couple of times.
7: Mucho gusto. But I'm sitting going, oh my God, I can't follow anything. Like, I don't know what's going on. Like, I'm sitting going, I can't. I have to wait until other websites get this, like the New York Post, everything else. I'm trying to look at scores. And luckily, I know the outlay of websites where I go, okay, so Recuerdos means scores. Okay, here. I can see that the Mets are losing 3-2. And then I look and say, Brett Beatty, I don't know what that means. I don't know what any of this means. It was really hard. And like, so when the Carson Beck playing well, the Sophie Cunningham, what had happened, I'm like, I just have to go to Twitter because I can't even read about what's going on. I don't know what happened in any of these things. It was so embarrassing.
8: Well, I mean, you just knew every day there was a new WNBA crisis.
7: Yes, that was true. Yeah,
8: you had a couple of games. The Mets were probably going to lose.
7: Yeah. Yeah, no, it didn't.
8: A bunch of guys were going to get hurt in training camp.
7: I was,
8: so if their name was highlighted in any of the stories, the rest of the verbiage didn't matter.
7: I need English. I don't know what's going on. But if there's going to be new quarterback news every day in the preseason, okay, I'm all right with that. Right?
8: Sure, 30, of course.
7: 32 teams will be on a rotation, right? You give us we're 30 some odd days away from the beginning of the regular season, whatever it's going to be. So yeah, we just get a new quarterback story every day. We're good. Yesterday was the story that Kyler Murray named QB1 over J.J. McCarthy. We got into that a lot. Again, find the best of podcast, wherever you listen to your podcast. But today, J.J. McCarthy said today that the decision to name Kyler Murray the starting quarterback was, quote, out of his control. And I've already seen a lot of reaction today going, okay, if Kyler Murray's the guy, they'll trade J.J. McCarthy. McCarthy's going to have value. Other teams need quarterbacks. If you're a team like the Jets or the Browns and you need a quarterback, you know, what are you offering for J.J. McCarthy? Okay, timeout. First of all, J.J. McCarthy's value has never been any lower than it is right now. It is at the low point of his career. J.J. McCarthy is not sought after by anybody. He is a curiosity. So, yeah, to think J.J. McCarthy is going to get traded and a team's going to, that needs a quarterback, is going to say, yeah, we're going to waste time with him when we're looking at next year and there's going to be six quarterbacks taken in the first round. Yeah, not so much.
8: We'd see how much Jim Harbaugh loves him.
7: Yeah. So, yeah, well, we'll see. Hey, you know, but you get, oh, he could be traded. He'd be all this. None of that is going to happen because as much as the Vikings want to see Kyler Murray play and hope he takes the job, the bottom line is this. Every team plays at least two quarterbacks during the season, sure. Right? You just see because of injury and ineffectiveness. And I don't, unless Kyler Murray shows up and takes off with the job, McCarthy's going to start. Not only that, I'm sure the Vikings want to see him start now that he's lost the job. Let's see if this unlocks something in him that couldn't before. Whatever it is, they want to see him play. This is not where Murray's the guy and we are putting you in mothballs. This is going to be, hey, Kyler Murray's a starter, knowing full well McCarthy's going to play. We're going to likely turn to him at some point during the season. He's not getting traded. I mean, now, could you move on for the end of this year, getting into the draft? Yeah, okay, but for now, you're not going to get value for him. You don't know if you have a guy. If Kyler Murray stinks, you're going to go to McCarthy week 4 or week 5, right? You know that's going to happen. So, because we know that they still kept you when Sam Darnold had a Pro Bowl type year. So, knowing all of that, yeah, nothing's going to change here. McCarthy's going to sit, bide his time. He's going to start at some point.
8: Yeah, I mean, you're still on the old rookie clock that everybody wants to fight about. So we got that. The other is Kyler Murray at times in his Arizona career, and folks will dismiss it where they may. You'd have 6 to 8 weeks block where he was fantastic, to where if you were doing the, hey, mid-season MVP discussions, he was legitimately part of it. The only problem was you had to play the second half of the season.
7: Yeah.
8: The war of attrition, Arizona wasn't ever deep at any particular position, so it all kind of fell apart. And he couldn't stay out of the blue tent before it was all said and done. Right, again, owing to size and style of play and whatever else. But you look at what Minnesota has with O'Connell, with this roster that's been assembled, they can win some games. But to your point, he probably ain't playing all 17 of them.
7: No.
8: Just style-wise, stylistically. And in that division, right, if Micah Parsons legitimately comes back and is anchoring that Packers D, thank you and good luck.
7: Yeah.
8: The Bears, yes, they've got guys getting hurt all over the place, and it's time to, you know, they had Pope night at the rate yesterday. Mm-hmm. They need to go send some blessings over to their practice fields to stop the attrition there. But they get after the quarterback. And you look at Detroit, they certainly have plenty of options that can get after it. So for Kyler Murray, he ain't getting through 17 games. No,
7: I mean, understand, that's not happening. McCarthy's going to be a Viking. He's going to play just like Tua's going to start, right? We'll get into Tua coming up in a bit, but these guys are all going to play. Now, a different take on the Lakers being sold today for $12.5 billion.
8: Say that again, $12.5 billion.
7: We've looked at this from a bunch of different angles. Let me give you something that you haven't heard today about this. Now, when Josh Kushner and Bob Iger, Disney's Bob Iger, agree to buy the team for $12.5 billion from Mark Walter, yes, there's a, hey, Walter's under investigation. Why is this happening after a year? A different way to look at this story. The Lakers were sold for $10 billion last year. Now they go for $12.5 billion. When the Clippers got sold to Steve Ballmer for $2 billion, which started this entire run of now the NFL is going to LA, now you are seeing valuations of teams go through the roof, because if the number two team in LA goes for $2 billion, what are these other franchises worth?
8: Sure.
7: It's how the NFL finally said, oh, yeah, this means the value of my team's going to go up. Yeah, let's get those teams to LA. Let's get them out of St. Louis and San Diego. Okay. At the time, you would say, If the Clippers are sold for $2 billion, what would the Lakers be worth? Well, probably between $3 and $4 billion, which was a lot of money at the time. Right? That's a lot of money. And I remember talking about this on the air going, it would probably be worth $4 billion. The Cowboys would probably go for like $6 billion. Like, mm-hmm. Wow. That's less than a decade ago. And all of a sudden now, here are the Lakers at $12.5 billion, a 300% increase in franchise value in less than a decade. Mark Walter, Josh Kushner, Bob Iger, Jeannie Buss, who's going to stay on and continue to run the team, they all need to call LeBron James and say, thank you for coming to L.A. because this is not possible if you don't choose the Lakers 8 years ago. Because before LeBron showed up, the Lakers were nowhere, right? They were riding out the end of Kobe Bryant's career, and Kobe wasn't nearly the same player. They couldn't get anybody in. It had been a decade since they had been good, and it was really lean times. The Laker brand was never at a lower point than it was before LeBron James showed up. But LeBron knows, I go to L.A., I go for my brand because I want to start my own production company and own business, and I'm going to do Space Jam 2. All of these things LeBron wanted to do. But he knows that both of them needed each other. I'm choosing the Laker brand to get to Los Angeles to do everything I want to do, and the Lakers know we need LeBron because this brand needs a jump start. And if LeBron doesn't show up, guess what? They're not getting sold for $12.5 billion. They weren't close to solving anything, to becoming contenders for anything, until LeBron decided to come to the Lakers. Not because the Lakers had an incredible pitch that they went to him and said, this is what we want to do. Okay, like it was the decision. No, he just decided, like he did earlier, oh, I want to go to Miami. I want to play with Dwayne Wade and Chris Bosh. That's about as well thought out as that was. Hey, it'd be great if we all go play together. No, I want to go home to Cleveland. Oh, okay. Did Cleveland do anything to woo him back, or did he decide, I want to go there and play? Right? When he left again to go to the Lakers, was it anything more than, I want to go here because I want this? He brought the Lakers brand back from absolute mediocrity, right? And because even look at a team like the Knicks, when they were bad, they were still a brand. People still went, all the sellouts and the celebrities courtside and the Knicks, they were still a brand. The Lakers were not, because they had gone from what they were run under Dr. Jerry Buss. Dr. Jerry Buss passes away. Jeannie Buss takes over. She starts systematically firing all of her brothers. It's like a real life succession.
8: Yeah.
7: And they're an absolute mess. Absolute mess. They couldn't solve anything. But LeBron shows up, and the past 8 years, guess what? The Lakers were back to being the Lakers. Their relevance was back. Their optics were back. Their ticket sales, everything was back, and they were making money, and they were relevant again. They all owe LeBron James a phone call saying, dude, I know that we didn't win as much on the court as we thought. He won a championship. I don't care. There was a bubble championship, still a championship. They won in 2020. Very hard to win that championship without home court advantage, but they did. But in the Jerry Jones pantheon of how to keep score when you don't win championships and it's about money, this is where the Lakers call and say, this is not possible without you coming here 8 years ago. Thank you for that. We all thank you. All our investors, thank you. The people that are getting money off of this, thank you. The NBA, thanks you. Everybody, all the other organizations now who see their values rise up, not to level the Lakers, but everybody, the Lakers go for $12.5 billion. The Kings' value went up. Mm-hmm. The Pelicans' value went up. They all should be calling you saying thank you for coming to L.A.
8: Meanwhile, Mark Cuban's going, ah!
7: He keeps trying to get back in.
8: He's trying to get into the Las Vegas group. But in all of this, look, the other guy today that gets the should be making thank you calls is Steve Ballmer and Adam Silver, because it's now about the Lakers and the organization and how this came to fruition and all of the conspiracy theories and subplots and whatever else to push all other investigations, player gambling, all of that goes to the back burner. But your point about LeBron James, the year before he arrived, Julius Randle, Kyle Kuzma, Brandon Ingram, Lonzo Ball played 52 games. Your guy Josh Hart was there. Keep on
7: before
8: going.
7: Before he
8: KCP,
7: was good?
8: Yeah. But keep going on. All guys that became pretty good somewhere else. Alex Caruso played 37 games that year, and that was the end of the Luol Deng era.
7: Yeah.
8: But all of that
7: but
8: to
7: I
8: say,
7: think they're still paying Luol Deng.
8: No, he made it very well. But Dr. Buss died in 2013. You had a couple of odd years where it was the going away party for Kobe Bryant for multiple years. Pay him a lot of money, traveling road show for as much as he could play, has his big ender with the 60-point game that we were on air for, all of that. But it was the last vestiges of what was, right? A lot of memory nights, a lot of, hey, nostalgia, and let's celebrate anybody and everything. It's kind of like the Bears still trading on 1985. Hey, let's bring these guys out again and again. And the Lakers did a lot of that. And then you had that bridge. Again, some of those guys turned out to be terrific players.
0: Yeah.
8: But they weren't at the time. And then you get the LeBron James era to where it's national TV. You can do the nostalgia thing, but you're also getting some wins. And for those that try to dismiss the LeBron era as a failure, that's just hot take nonsense. I'm just calling it what it is. Whether you love the title or not, it counts. Wins, playoff losses, all of that. We're talking about two things. The on-court winning and the title carousel that it's been on the last 8 years, been good for the game.
0: Yeah.
8: A lot of great playoff series, a lot of great playoff basketball. But here in L.A., it was a talking point every day. Even with the Dodgers dominating as they have for well over a decade, the Lakers had a lot of oxygen. What's coming in and out? Clutch sports. Mm-hmm. You could say it's negative, but again, all press, all talking points are good for the business and good for the NBA.
0: And I don't think people really remember just how low the Lakers brand was then. It was, you were trying to make things happen talking about the Lakers. Like, boy, if this happens and this happens and this happens and this happens.
8: But it was everything about putting someone into a Laker uniform.
0: Yeah.
8: Right. That was most of the talk. It's like, yeah, these young guys are great, but they need that old head leader. Who's on the trade block? Who's a free agent at the end of the year? And all our guys here, and we can go back, we can find the tapes of the guys that were on the show with us talking about future Laker. Future Laker. That's all it ever was. And then LeBron came in.
0: You want to talk about the Lakers record, right? Dr. Buss dies in 2013, right? Here's the Lakers. This is the Lakers record. This is what they, again, this is why where their brand was. 27-55, 21-61, 17-65, 26-56, 35-47, 37-45, then LeBron shows up. Like that's how bad they were year after year after year. They couldn't make it work no matter how do you not get the right free agents? How are you this bad? You're the Lakers for this long. Again, I could ask the Knicks how you're bad for even longer,
8: how are you this bad? 53 year drought is gone.
0: How are you this bad?
8: 53.
0: Yeah.
8: My entire damn life.
0: Oh man. But I mean, just think about those win totals. 27, 21, 17, 26, 35, 37. I mean, come on, man.
8: But that's it, right? You know, you and I have been doing this show long enough. I've been doing media long enough. People know I think I'm fair when it comes to the LeBron stuff. There are plenty of little one-liners and subplots to things that I'm not a fan of, I've been very vocal on, and I'm not one to kiss the ring. But there's no denying the impact that his arrival to Los Angeles had on the team, on the city, and certainly across the NBA. And you can get tired of it. You can say that all you want. But dollars and cents, man. Like that's what we're talking about today. $12.5 billion sale. Luka Doncic couldn't get that tweet out to have his fifth owners in his NBA career and say, can't wait to work with you guys.
0: You're going to stay a while, right? Exit out by the Fresca, exit Swollen Dome. Jason Smith, Mike Harmon, live from the Fox Sports Radio Studios. Coming up next, we got some big NFL quarterback news. Plus, the legacy of Russell Westbrook is a lot easier than it's been made out to be. That's next. Jason and Mike, Fox Sports Radio.
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0: is that Elsa Pataky, right? That's that?
1: Ron Burgundy.
0: Who?
1: Alf Packy?
0: This is Elsa Pataky, right?
1: No, Alf Packy.
0: Alf Packy.
1: Like an alpaca.
0: I always think like Elsa Pataky.
1: Mere Alf Packy.
0: Right. Alpaca. Alpaca. San Diego wins.
2: San Diego wins. Yeah, Owens.
0: If you miss any of today's show, catch the podcast. Just search Jason Smith and Mike Harmon wherever you get your podcast. 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Again, just search Jason Smith and Mike Harmon wherever you get your podcast. You'll find today's full show and a best of version posted right after we get off the air. So a couple of football stories before we get into the legacy of Russell Westbrook, which is way simpler than people are making it out to be. Again, if we get one or two big quarterback stories every day, I think that's cool.
2: And well, that's a win for all of us. Absolutely.
0: We don't need them when there are games. Like tomorrow night, there's 7 games. We don't need them. We're good, right? We're good. We see.
2: Yeah, we don't need them tomorrow or Friday.
0: No, we're very good. But speaking of tomorrow and Friday, two big quarterback decisions were made. Number one, Tua Tagovailoa will start Friday night for the Atlanta Falcons. Let's put our cards on the table here. Tua's starting week one.
2: Yeah.
0: Okay. Michael Penix Jr. says he's not ready. He's not going to be ready for full work, a full 11-on-11 work on a daily basis. Tua's going to start. And not only that, it's the right decision because just like the Vikings brought in Kyler Murray to start, and if you didn't start him, you'd just be waiting to put him in there at some point. He needs to start. Doesn't mean that Michael Penix Jr. isn't going to play at some point during the season, just like J.J. McCarthy, but it's the right call. We have to stop propping this up like there's any sort of quarterback derby, because as long as Tua is healthy, he will start week one.
2: From a video interview that he did, quote, feeling good, getting better every day. Keep going. I can just do about anything but take a hit. That's what we're trying to stay away from right now.
0: Yeah.
2: Well, unquote.
0: You generally Michael want to Penix stay, you Jr. want to stay away from that in general.
2: No, that's right.
0: You
2: that's
0: know,
2: right.
0: There's nobody
2: it's good life more. Advice for all of you out
0: really,
2: there.
0: Really, I'd like to see my quote. Like even like Aaron Glenn's not going to say, really want to see Geno Smith get hit 7 or 10 times.
2: I want to see
0: game.
2: How well see he takes does. A hit.
0: I want to say. I just keep hitting him.
2: How well does he bounce back?
0: The other quarterback news, Deshaun Watson will start the Browns' first preseason game this week. I know this is going to piss a lot of people off. People are going to get mad. I get it. He's going to start week one for the Browns. He will start week one because Jimmy Haslam has been paying him a lot of money. And because Haslam is like the businessman where, well, if I'm paying you a lot of money, I want you to do a lot of things for me.
2: He wants to see him get hit.
0: Not understanding that sports are different, where if you're paying a guy a lot of money and he stinks and he can't stay on the field, you move on. No. I'm paying him, so I want to see him out there. Deshaun Watson is going to start week one for the Browns. But just like we said about the other guys, Shedeur Sanders is going to play. He's going to start a few games this year. That's how it's going to go. Again, the tank fight between the Browns and the Dolphins and the Jets is going to be awesome. But just understand that Deshaun Watson's going to start week one for the Browns.
2: Yeah, money plays. Old rule of thumb. He has not learned the idea of sunk costs. Joked about it at the time. I mean, his 95-year-old dad, who I guess is really big and into him and about every transaction and everything that goes on at practice, whatever, it was like a reminder, you traded Myles Garrett and Giannis Antetokounmpo in the same month.
0: Yeah.
2: Good job, kid.
0: You know, and when you mention that and I think about, you know, his dad, you know, giving him flack, I just keep thinking about Paradise, where James Marsden, even though he was the president, Gerald McCraney's his dad, was still telling him how worthless he was. And you're terrible. I just keep thinking of that all day. I'm an absolute bleeping billionaire, man. I own a football team.
2: Flying J, all of this stuff. It doesn't matter. The economic reality of sunk costs. You spent a lot of money on this guy. At some point, you clap your hands, Vegas blackjack dealer style. You cut that final check and you say, we're moving on, right? 2020 and when Deshaun Watson was last, what's that word? Good. That's a long, long ass time ago. A couple of years that he's missed, injuries, inconsistency, the operation shut down at the end of his Houston run. And then several years where you've seen him sporadically on the field and he's been terrible. Every damn time. Maybe you can go and put together a 30-second highlight reel of 3 or 4 really good throws. That's it. No. Otherwise, it's been a train wreck. Kind of like the Browns record overall. But you look at here. I'll take the over of a half sack for any of the defensive ends for the Jacksonville Jaguars in week one.
0: Any of them. Whoever is playing defensive, doesn't
2: exactly
0: matter. If Tony Brackens is playing, I will take it.
2: Nicely done. Nicely done. But yeah, like, I mean, it's just ridiculous. And Shedeur Sanders, we had the conversation before about, hey, J.J. McCarthy getting trained. Shador's not going anywhere. You're going to need him. You think Deshaun Watson get through 17 games? If he gets through six, I'd be shocked.
0: Yeah, look, that's the
2: thing.
0: And that's
2: not just saying he's terrible, right. I'm benching him.
0: No, and that's the
2: just,
0: thing.
2: He's glass at this point.
0: Every quarterback situation in the NFL, and what people understand is when a guy is named QB1, he's named a starter here, is that every year we see, 60-some-odd people start a quarterback in the NFL. Sometimes it's because it's the end of a year. If a starting quarterback is dinged up, there's no reason to play him. The backup will play. Okay, that's a handful of games. But over the course of a year, guys get hurt, right? It happens. Quarterbacks get hurt. They still get hurt. Or their named starting quarterback, they're still ineffective. You no longer need to go into a season as a backup quarterback and think, I'm never going to get on the field. Now, are there the rare instances where a guy like Josh Allen, and I say this now, watch what happens. I'm going to completely jinx him. But a guy like Josh, if you're backing up in Buffalo, yeah, you're not going to play.
2: Bills Mafia, if they could see it happen from those obstructed view seats, they will take you down.
0: If you can't see it, then you think he's still playing, so it doesn't matter.
2: What happened? What happened? Why is everybody growing?
0: Good. There's the odd quarterback here and there that starts and plays every game and doesn't get hurt, but there's not many of them. There's maybe two or three.
2: We used to call them the Magnificent Seven in fantasy days back in the day, right? The Mannings, Brady, Breeze, Rivers.
0: Yeah.
2: Those were five, and then you can sprinkle in two or three.
0: Rivers may play again this year. You never know. They may give him a phone call and say, hey, come on and come play.
2: Is he throwing it underhanded yet?
0: But like outside of a couple of guys that have that kind of career, and it's really impressive to see that Josh Allen has that kind of career, despite the fact he runs the football as much as he does. Right. But everybody else is going to play. You're going to play. Maybe you play half the year. Maybe you play four games. But this is where you know that going in, every team, we have a guy that can go out and play because the guy generally has to go out and play. So all of these stories of, hey, what about Michael Penix Jr.? What about J.J. McCarthy? All of the backups. What is Carson Beck ever? Yeah, don't worry. Carson Beck is going to start a lot of games for the Cardinals this year. Yes, Jacoby Brissett will play, but you know who's going to play also? Carson Beck. He's going to play because Jacoby Brissett has been a backup. He got some money, had a nice year last year. I'm happy for his success. But here's Carson Beck, who is the new guy out of college. You know, he played 78 games of college football. He finally got to the NFL.
2: He made a lot of money.
0: 33 years. He's actually older than Jacoby Brissett.
2: How about that?
0: The desire to see him play already is there. So, you know, he's going to start games.
2: Jacoby Brissett would be that guy on the top of the list of veterans most likely to get traded when someone gets hurt. He's a career backup. He signed for $16 million, and you have Carson Beck.
0: Yeah. I mean, look.
2: So forget about McCarthy. Forget about Shedeur. Jacoby Brissett will be your man.
0: Yeah. I mean, just think about this, because that's where we are for tomorrow night, because it is incredibly exciting that the Cardinals Raiders is the marquee game of the night. We are getting Carson Beck and Fernando Mendoza tomorrow night live.
2: Yeah, we thought the Cardinals were going to cover and win, maybe win outright. And instead, you got that heroic dive to the end zone for that Panthers win in the Hall of Fame game. Tomorrow, we get back after it with the two rookie quarterbacks. What's the line for this one? I don't even know. What do we got?
0: It is Vegas favored by 2.5, probably because Mendoza's going to play and play a lot of the game, because they said he's going to get a lot of reps and every chance. So I assume that's
2: Can't
0: what's going
2: to
0: happen.
2: Yeah,
0: We got tomorrow night. I mean, that's all. We got everything. Everybody gets into action tomorrow night. Like, seven games tomorrow night, three, four, five. Yeah, six games tomorrow night.
2: Okay.
0: Then you have another four on Friday, and then you get into the games this weekend. I mean, we're here. We made it.
2: Over under 41.5. We getting there?
0: Oh, yeah. That game, sure.
2: Can't wait.
0: We're getting there. Yeah, 100%.
2: Yeah, we'll 100%. Have it live here on Fox Sports Radio, breaking it all down.
0: But everybody's going to play. Yeah. They're all going to get a chance. All of these derbies with guys. Oh, now you don't need a guy. No, you need a guy. We don't need this guy. We could trade him. Okay, if so-and-so turns into a great player and you don't need, and you're not going to spend the money, you can't spend the money on a backup, yeah, okay, that's when you move on. But Everybody needs that backup quarterback, man. Like Geno Smith, you know, he's going to start. Kate Klubnik's going to start by week five for a combination of it's Geno Smith and, hey, he's been exciting in camp. So Kate Klubnik's going to start for the Jets at some point during the season. I mean, understand that all of these guys, I'm telling you, all these backups are going to go play. You think Daniel Jones is going to make it through the entire season?
3: Hey.
0: For the Indianapolis
3: Colts? You leave Danny Dimes alone.
0: I mean, come on, man. Let this
3: Andrew Luck coming back.
0: Just be real with where you're at with all of these players. I mean, you think Jackson Dart's going to make it through a whole season with his style of play? The guy slid at practice 2 days ago, yeah. And it was like, oh, wow, he slid at practice. We're going to the Super Bowl. No, it's not going to happen, right? Guys are going to play. You're going to get to see these guys play. So to say they're going to be traded, they're going to move on, that's just simply not going to happen. Teams are smart enough to know, okay, just because we went out and got this guy, and this guy's going to be our starter, doesn't mean we're married to him all the way through. It also doesn't mean that we don't have to worry that if this person gets hurt, we have to go to somebody else. Because look, that's the other thing with all these other quarterbacks. Kyler Murray, what has happened to him in his career? He's gotten hurt.
3: Yep.
0: Kirk Cousins, last couple of years, got hurt. Yeah, happens. Tua Tagovailoa, hey, getting hurt, right? I mean, this is how it goes. This is how it works for these
2: you
0: guys.
2: You made it sound like he was excited. You were excited he was
0: getting
2: hurt.
0: No, I'm just saying, for you to get the answer right is what
2: I mean. But what happens if Jackson Dart gets hurt?
0: Tell you, man. It's
2: our Fox World Cup correspondent gets back out there.
0: Yeah, no, you're right. You're right.
2: Eating W's with Jameis Winston. Come on now. Let's go.
0: Oh, three touchdowns, three interceptions. What a day for Jameis Winston.
2: A lot of smiles and a lot of excitation.
0: Oh, we got a lot of smiles. Got a lot of excitation right now from Live Bet Bree Muro, because she's going to tell us what's trending right now in the wide world of sports. She's got a big frown on her face. Did a live bet not come through for you late tonight?
4: I can't believe when the Angels win, you just kind of have to like look quizzically and kind of be like, did that really just happen? Right?
0: Did that really just happen?
4: Did that really just happen?
0: And I actually understood.
4: That's a song, huh?
0: That's I just did Wicked. Yeah.
2: Yeah.
4: Oh.
0: Yeah.
4: Which one?
0: There's only one Wicked.
4: No, but there's two movies.
0: No, but it's,
2: but there's only one Wicked.
4: Oh,
2: one.
4: My gosh.
0: Wicked is so one play.
4: Oh, they cut it in half.
0: One soundtrack. Yes. Yeah, yeah. Mm. It's Wicked part one and part two. Because, you know, it wasn't long enough and boring the first one. They were going to extend it with the second one.
2: You leave it alone, Tom.
4: Who was the
2: I want to hear Michelle Yeoh sing again.
0: So overrated.
4: Who was the original, the green one?
0: Elphaba.
4: Yes, who played her?
2: Adele Dazeem.
0: That was Adele Dazeem.
4: Well, Idina Menzel.
0: Yeah,
4: Adele not the Dazeem. Tom Cruise, or is it Tom?
0: No, John Travolta. Wow, I think pop culture with Bree Muro should be a big segment on the show.
4: No, I do know though.
0: Remember when Tom Cruise made fun of Adele Dazeem on the Oscars?
4: You know, they kind of, I just got them confused.
0: And then Chris Rock slapped him in the face when he didn't win for Mission Impossible.
4: But it's really all that slap. Idina Menzel, I saw her in a play once and she actually like spit on me.
0: Did you see her in Wicked?
4: No.
0: Oh, okay.
4: No.
0: Did you see her in Rent?
4: No.
0: Did you see her in Rent to Own?
4: No, it was like a small play in Brentwood.
0: Did you see her in Foreclosure?
4: I don't know. Okay. That was it.
0: Did you see her in Open House?
2: You have broken Brianna's spirit.
4: I was trying to
2: stop.
4: Yeah, that she's like spit on me, and I felt like I was like blessed by the Pope.
0: Yeah, you should have wiped that off, put it in a beaker, and sold it on eBay.
4: But I was really honored. I really do like her. I think she's in.
0: I was honored to be spit on by you at that.
2: Well, I bet you had pretty good seats though too.
4: Yeah, we were like, we got really good seats. They were only like $80 each. It was like, it's weird. It was a very, very small venue.
0: Okay.
4: But yeah, I just wanted to say.
2: You went and saw Redwood.
4: Maybe. That sounds familiar. Yeah, that sounds a little familiar.
0: Was it about trees?
4: I was going to say something else.
2: Hey, now.
4: I know. I'm sad because I lost my Corey Seager bet. The Angels beat the Rangers 5-2 in Anaheim, so that was very depressing for me. So thoughts and prayers are appreciated. Maybe I'll try again tomorrow. Tomorrow we'll have some better luck. Maybe I'll bet on like a preseason game. So
2: now you're talking.
4: You guys will be here to all do this together. The Dodgers beat the Royals 4-2. Good news about Freddie Freeman. He is only going to be day-to-day. X-rays were not needed. And he was actually already scheduled for a day off. Dave Roberts said, we really dodged a bullet. So that's good that he's doing pretty well. He just says he's a little sore right now. Luis Castillo went 7 innings and had season high 10 strikeouts as the White Sox blanked the Reds 5-0. The Braves beat the Mets. Sorry, Jason, 6-3. Miami took down the Pirates.
0: I've had a long time to get used to that this year. It's okay.
4: I just always feel bad. I just always want to show my empathy. You know what I mean? Miami took down the Pirates 8-2. Alex Bregman drove in 7 runs and hit 3 home runs as the Cubs crushed the Nationals 12-6. The Blue Jays scored 5 runs in the 8th inning to beat the Red Sox 6-4. Boston has now lost 5 straight games. And the Twins came back and took down the Orioles 7-5. Minnesota sits 1 game behind the Rangers for the final AL wildcard spot. In the WNBA, wins for the Wings, Valkyries, and Lynx. And in the NFL, the Panthers are signing former Dolphins tight end and I think he was a rapper at one point, Darren Waller, to a 1-year deal.
0: Taking time to heal. Yeah, the song for Kelsey Plum.
2: Yeah, that was a good one.
4: Okay, I don't remember liking it.
0: Taking time to heal.
2: Tyshirt loved it. He spun it repeatedly.
4: It wasn't memorable for me. Darren Waller, he scored six touchdowns in 9 games last season. Well, this has been a blast. Let's do this again tomorrow, and let's hope I have better luck with my bets, okay?
0: Sounds great. We'll see you tomorrow.
4: Okay, bye, guys.
0: All right. Bye. Coming up next, Russell Westbrook, his Hall of Fame career, he has retired from the NBA. Why his legacy is way simpler than it's been made out to be all day. That's next right here. Jason and Mike, Fox Sports Radio.
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0: 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Thank you for
1: staying
0: around for the show tonight.
2: Yeah. What a robust, rich family and tapestry we've woven tonight.
3: And also, Jason, yes. If you missed any of the podcast, make sure you
1: stay
3: for the best of and everything else.
2: Right. That's true.
0: Very nice. I like that.
2: A lot of screaming.
0: So look, Russell Westbrook retired from the NBA today. And again, is he really retired? I can see him coming out and playing for a contender, all-star break-ish if he gets the offer. But you've seen a lot of weirdness today discussing Westbrook's legacy, right? When I get to turn on TV and see on TV, hear the radio and people, hey, Russell Westbrook's retired. What do you think? And every guy is the same. Well, the thing about Russ is, Russ is kind of a complex. Every guy is saying, I want to show you that I'm really thinking because it's a think.

0: fucking man's task to try to tell you about Russell Westbrook's legacy in the NBA, because it's very complicated. And it's not. It's just guys want to make you think like, well, really, just the thing about Russ, thing you have to know about Russ is, no, it's very simple. Why does Russell Westbrook, why is he not all day today gotten the unadulterated love he should be getting? He's one of the top 5 point guards of all time. That's the career he had. That's what he's done. He did things we've never seen before in the NBA. When you were doing things that hadn't been done since Oscar Robertson, understand that's how good a player you are. But why is he not getting all of that? Why is it always, well, you know, the thing about Russ is, it's pretty simple. We talked about the best players in a different sports never win a championship, and Russell Westbrook's the best NBA player that I've seen that has never won a title, right? We talked about this over the course of the show. Mm-hmm. Marino in the NFL, Barry Bonds in Major League Baseball, Marcel Dion in NHL. But Westbrook never won. And so that makes it a little bit more difficult. As you pointed out a couple of times, hey, always spoke his mind, always did wanted to do things his way. But it's really a lot simpler than that. Is that Westbrook, after the Thunder went to the finals with Westbrook and KD and Harden, the team broke up. Mm-hmm. They didn't think they could pay James Harden because we can't pay three guys. Well, guess what? You're stupid because KD left. Decided, I can't win here, so I'm going to go team up with Steph Curry because I want my legacy to be different. And I want to have championships, and I don't see it happening here in Oklahoma City. Westbrook could have left, but he stayed. He stayed after KD left. And they couldn't keep Harden, so all of a sudden, the entirety of his 20s, he spent as a statistical machine that could get you 55 wins a year, but in the playoffs, you're not going to beat the better teams. You're not going to beat the loaded teams like Golden State. You have no chance in the Western Conference because Oklahoma City couldn't get the free agents at the time to come mm-hmm. play. They were too small of a market. They were too new. Well, the best player left and the third best player left, and okay, are we really going to go there? The best player Russell Westbrook played with after KD left and they traded James Harden was Paul George.
1: Playoff P.
0: He was the best player. You're like, okay, what about after that? The next best guy after that was probably Steven Adams. So think about why they didn't win. That's the team that was put out there. And he spent all of his 20s doing incredible things for a team that in the playoffs was not going to win. So when you talk about his legacy, yeah, boy, he did get back to the finals, one more time, Western Conference Finals one more time before he left and then spent the last few years with different teams. But the best years of his career when he was incredible and single-handedly won 55 games. He did LeBron stuff with the Cavs, with the Oklahoma City Thunder, but he didn't get the appreciation for that. But that's why it's so difficult for some people to look at his legacy as that, well, he didn't win. He stayed. He stayed in Oklahoma City and he carried that team and did incredible things. But because he stayed with a team that didn't have a chance to win, that's why people think his legacy is more complicated. It's not. He's a top 5 point guard of all time. That's it.
2: And what's funny is you look at all of the accolades and you can read it all off, an amazing career, a hell of a run, that he kind of is in parallel with his former teammate, the Beard himself, because a lot of energy expended to get you those 50 plus wins, and then the legs were shot come playoff time, and the jump shot was gone. Could still make some plays, but didn't
0: have... His jump shot was never as accurate as you would have liked it
2: to be. No, of course, yeah. but at least, you know, when we're talking about percentages and volume, it gets that much worse when you don't have a premier shooter yeah. alongside you.
0: Yeah.
2: And it gets more exaggerated, exacerbated, etc. But you look at that roster. I mean, Steven Adams has been a really good player. He's not on anybody's short list.
0: I mean, that's really, you're talking about who's the next best player he played with there. So, yeah, of course they're not going to win.
2: PG.
0: You're not going to win. Now, they figured it out now. They make a big, they get extremely lucky with the trade for SGA turning into
2: the superstar that he is. Well, but it's an organizational shift. Yeah.
0: But now you figured things out, but it was too new and you weren't going to get guys to come play there. And really, the Western Conference, you ran into the end of one dynasty and the beginning of another. So, yeah, I get it, but that's not Russ's fault. I mean, if you're telling me his biggest crime is that he stayed, come on, man, you're really looking.
2: Well, I mean, he came to the Lakers. You know, we praised a little bit of LeBron before. I mean, he brought Russ in. That didn't work out so
0: that's
2: great.
0: That's on LeBron.
2: He didn't help.
0: Exit out about a fresca. Exit Swollen Dome. For Mike, I'm Jason. Coming up next, my buddy Ben Maller. This is Fox Sports Radio.

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0: fast, and the Dodgers lead it 3-2. 27th home run for Shohei Ohtani.
1: AM 570 LA Sports on the call. The Dodgers defeated the Royals 4-2. The Twins came back and took down the Orioles 7-5. Minnesota sits one game behind the Rangers for the final AL wildcard spot. The Rays won their ninth straight game, defeating the Athletics 8-4. They now have a 6.5 game lead in the AL East. News out of the NBA as the Lakers are being sold to Josh Kushner and Bob Iger for a record-breaking $12.5 billion. And 9-time All-Star and 2017 MVP Russell Westbrook has retired after 18 seasons. I'm Brianna Miro.
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0: Well, it is a purple and gold, hot potato. Did not have that on my radar. Did not expect that to be a thing, but sure enough, it is a thing. Yes, I know. Welcome in the beginning of another night of the Ben Maller Show. We are in the air everywhere. Right on your doorstep as we set off the tripwire. Be careful. On the vast and, let me tell you, uncommonly powerful microphones of FSR emanating live.
1: Doing live
0: from the flight deck as we soar on the red-eye flight. We're just taking off right now, so we have a ways to go before we reach our cruising altitude. So be aware of that, of course, because, you know, there's a long way to go here. Guaranteed human. We'll be on the red-eye flight all night long from the world-famous Fox Sports Radio studios where you are locked in right now. And boy, do we thank you for that. Man, do we thank you for that. So our lead story this hour from the NBA. Come on, boys. Tell me how much you hate the show. Oh, the show sucks, Maller. You're talking basketball. What's wrong with you, you loser? That's what you're doing overnights. Talk about some guy on the NFL that's going to get released at the end of training camp that pulled his hammy. That's what I want to hear. Okay. Well, we have a mantra on the program. We talk about the big stories of the day, and let's just kind of figure it out as we go. Every day is a new day. Every day is new. Some people say, ah, Maller, how could you possibly do sports radio all these years? It's the same crap every day. I mean, no! No, no, no, no, no. Could you have imagined a couple of days ago if I had told you one of the crown jewels, y'all tell me, one of the crown jewels of professional basketball would be tossed around like a fruitcake. But here we are. Here we are. So if you have not heard for some reason, maybe you've been hiding, worried about the gravity collapsing. I survived. I survived the internet bullcrap of the day. Anyway, so if you miss it, the Los Angeles Lakers, the once proud Los Angeles Lakers, are now just being passed around like a collection plate at a tabernacle on a Sunday morning. It's just it's wild. It is absolutely wild. So the Lakers are being sold to Josh Kushner, the brother of the guy working for Trump, and Bob Iger, the Disney guy. Yeah, and the price tag, $12.5 billion. With a B. I'm told that's a lot of money, $12.5 billion with a B. The franchise sale, in fact, said to be the biggest in professional sports history, at least here in America, and I believe the world. Kushner and Iger, the two rich dudes, were supposed to buy the expansion team. I was reading last week in one of those sports business websites that they were the favorite to buy the Las Vegas expansion team, and then completely out of left field. And if you've listened to my podcast over the years, you know that that comes from Wrigley Field. There used to be a mental hospital out past left field at Wrigley Field, and the outfielders could hear people screaming, mental patients screaming out in the outfield in left field. So that when they said out in left field, they were talking about a mental hospital. So out of left field, the deal came together. Mark Walter, well, he's got some problems, doesn't he? Man, he's a rich guy with problems. More money, more problems. I heard that song years ago. Well, Mark Walter is going to sell the controlling interest in the Los Angeles Lakers. So in the span of a little over a year, they will have gone from Jeannie Buss to Mark Walter and now to Bob Iger, the Disney guy, who's no longer the face of Disney, and this Josh Kushner weasel. So those guys will be the new owners. Keep in mind that Mark Walter, with much fanfare, you all explained to me this is the greatest thing ever, that there's no stopping the Lakers now because of Mark Walter. That was what you told me. I believed you. You lied to me. You know what could stop Mark Walter? The FBI. So anyway, so great. So Walter bought control of the Lakers from Jeannie Buss last year, paid about $10 billion. That's nothing. It's pocket change. That was the valuation, and so that means the team went up $2.5 billion in like 9 months. So slightly better than my stocks are doing. So pretty good there. Now, the deal still needs to be rubber stamped, which is like a 99.9% chance the deal gets done. The NBA owners, of course, they call them the governors because of Draymond Green. They're all woke over there. So the NBA Board of Governors will vote on this. It's going to take a few weeks, and then the next meeting is scheduled for September. I know you're very worried about that in New York City. So that is a good jumping off point. Let us discuss the question, what kind of owner will Bob Iger be with the Lakers? We'll start with that, then we'll get to the juicy stuff. We'll start with that. So I've got medieval pirate treasure map, pawn shop, and allergy season. And we will combine all of these things together, and we are going to make a rotten purple and gold piece of fruit, because it's pretty rotten right now. All right, it's pretty rotten right now. So, we'll begin with this. Bob Iger buying the Lakers makes a lot of sense. I was thinking about it as I was making my way into the studio here, and I was like, well, how do I process all this? And the historians, and you know who you are, the historians spent the last several years, I guess it's been 5-6 years now, the historians of the team defending that goofy bubble championship. And now we can say Bob Iger made all of his money from, that's right, Disney. So the Lakers have officially become a Mickey Mouse franchise. Ha ha! Yep, Mickey Mouse, you're Mickey Mouse. So enjoy your little Mickey. You can get more Mickey Mouse rings now. I'm sure Bob Iger still knows a bunch of people at Disney. Now that said, I don't think of Bob Iger as an owner. He's a corporate overlord, is what he is. And based on his track record, and you often when you meet someone, you judge them off what you know about their past and things like that. So when you look at Bob Iger's resume at Disney, the Lakers are not going to compete for titles. They're not. They're competing for your disposable income. They want in your wallet, and they're going to get in your wallet one way or another. So I expect Disneyland economics to come to that little arena down there on Skid Row in downtown L.A. That's what I expect. Now, under the Disney watch, ticket prices at Disneyland, the inflation under Bob Iger, they went up 175%. 175% under this weasel, Bob Iger. That's the guy that now owns the Lakers. That's his resume. That's how he made all the money to buy the Lakers, by gouging Disney fans, by sticking it to the people that love Mickey Mouse, Donald, Goofy, and all the characters there in Disney. Think about 175% inflation on the price to go to Disneyland while Bob Iger was in control. But wait, there's more. He added demand tiers, the upcharge at Disney, right? Dynamic upcharging at Disneyland. Those fast passes, they've changed the name now. It's the old medieval treasure map, if you will, where you monetize everything, right? In

case, nostalgia. You monetize that. Any kind of inconvenience, you put a price tag on that. You know, you want to breathe extra air. Oxygen costs money. You're going to have to pay some money. That's purple and gold oxygen. Pay the man. That kind of stuff. Now, the courtside seats have already been ridiculous for years with the Lakers. So now they're going to require an extra 2 bank robberies to get those tickets, which is fine for those people, and possibly a crypto scam, which is appropriate considering the arena they play at. Parking, of course, you're going to need a loan officer to park, bypassing the halftime bathroom line. Unfortunately, we hate to tell you, that's going to cost you $39.99 for the Lakers Lightning Lane Plus package. Iger is a mad scientist. This Bob Iger, he knows how to turn loyal fandom into his personal ATM machine. Did it at Disney, and with a $12.5 billion price tag. You know, you got to get that money, a little bit of that back, right? And so somebody, not me, but maybe you, will be paying for the Magic Kingdom of purple and gold, and it ain't going to be Mickey Mouse. It ain't going to be Mickey Mouse who's paying for that. Now, page two. Let's get into Scandal Radio. Oh, the scandal. Oh, yeah. We got a good one. We got a good one. Oh, man. Well, seems that things are not going great for Mark Walter, the man that decided to buy the Lakers, went through the entire vetting process just to flip it, like a HGTV show where you flip a house. Don't normally do that with professional sports teams. So Mark Walter, his sudden decision to get out, well, it likely is not what you think it is. I mean, there's some people say, well, it's just a smart business decision. He made $2.5 billion. These people are called losers, carrying the water for Mark Walter, and I'm not going to do that. I'm going to tell you what's actually going on from what I've heard. So Mark Walter, the sudden sale of the Lakers, it was 9 months, I believe, was the number that I saw after he got formal approval from the NBA to own the Lakers. So 9 months, less than a year after buying the Lakers. And that has raised a lot of legitimate questions about whether his stake in the Dodgers could eventually be sold, which will then lead to Shohei Ohtani being able to leave the Dodgers. He's got a thing in his contract that the team sold. He can exit, which is a legitimate possibility. This could be Ohtani's final season with the Dodgers. And people aren't talking about this, but I'm telling you, I don't care what kind of statements Mark Walter tosses out there. It doesn't matter. These guys will say anything. Actions. He didn't say he was going to sell the Lakers. He just sold the Lakers. So you can't believe it. These guys are all weasels. You can't believe them. It certainly is looking like the Dodgers are headed that direction as Bob Iger buys the Lakers. But Mark Walter is under federal investigation, federal scrutiny for his business dealings with the Guggenheim Group. It's a mess. Like, he is facing an FBI probe. The feds are sniffing around Bob Iger. All right, and there's a parallel SEC, not the Southeastern Conference, SEC investigation involving loans, financial disclosures connected to companies that he's in charge of. Now, these are not blue-collar crimes. They're white-collar crimes, so typically rich people just cut checks. So it's possible that that's what's going on here. But there's some meat to it, and I'll explain why. But the question is, how does the future look for Mark Walter as the Dodger owner? Well, it really comes down, ironically, to a whistle. Because the reason that Mark Walter is in the crosshairs here is because of a whistleblower. And that's almost always how these massive things are uncovered. The cheating Astros. You realize Major League Baseball investigated those a-holes because teams were saying, hey, they're cheating. And that schmuck, Rob Manfred, investigated the Astros, said, we didn't see anything. They're fine. There's nothing to see here. It was only after a whistleblower on the team said, hey, these guys are cheating. Here's how they're doing it. And only after that, I bet you if he hadn't gone to the media, they would have covered it up, Major League Baseball, or they would have tried to cover it up. They already did with the soft sell. And so you've got a whistleblower who filed a complaint against the Guggenheim Group concerning accounting irregularities.
What? Whoa! Yeah, so private credit investments and the stuff, the reason this is so crazy is this is the stuff that helped them acquire the rights to the Dodgers. So the empire of Mark Walter is certainly cracking at this point. It's now turning into a government-grade escape room. And the feds already have, you know, they already have the cheat codes, pretty much. I mean, you would think that the vultures are circling overhead. And how many robber barons are like, hey, you sold the Lakers. How much is the Dodgers going to cost? Can we get a piece of that? And so the vultures are out there, and you've got Uncle Sam who's bird dogging Mark Walter and this whistleblower who's opened up Pandora's filing cabinet. And, you know, if the FBI is grabbing your phone and laptop, which apparently, when I read in the New York Post, they've done for Mark Walter, you're not in a little trouble. Like, that's more than a little trouble. You're in the kind of trouble that comes with its own theme music and documentaries about what happened. That, like, that kind of trouble. So Walter, now, to be fair, he hasn't been charged with anything. It's just a lot of circumstantial evidence that does not look good. It does not look good. But you got to say, after the decision, after 9 months to flip the Lakers, like it was a house, a disheveled house that you bought, and then you fix it up, put a coat of paint on it, and resold it, would anyone really be shocked if the LA Dodgers hit the auctioning block within the next year? I wouldn't be. Not at all. I mean, the Dodgers are suddenly the Mona Lisa at a pawn shop. How'd the Mona Lisa end up at a pawn shop? I don't know. I have no idea. Priceless, fragile, and really one bad decision away from an all-out bidding war. Can you imagine the bidding war? There would be no shortage of aristocrats and the sovereign wealth elites. Private equity monarchs would be lining up, arriving in gold-plated dinghies out in the Pacific, and be, you know, they'd be ready to turn Chavez Ravine into the most expensive yard sale in baseball history. Now, there's a lot of businesses in Japan, I would think, that would bid on the Dodgers, so it's possible Otani stays if a Japanese company buys the team. Certainly in the realm of possibility, watch a Dodger game, most of the sponsors are from Japan, so they love endorsing the Dodgers. So if the team does get sold, I wouldn't be shocked if something like that happens. All right, now the last word here. To the goodbye note, and we'll mention this, I want to spend at least a couple minutes. Russell Westbrook, someone who has been a big topic of conversation in these parts over his career, really effective at creating content for talk radio. Russell Westbrook has said bye-bye. He has retired from the NBA. I believe he's 37, I think. Announced his decision after he began as the number 4 overall pick in the draft years ago. And he did not go out with a dud. Westbrook revealing his retirement through a very corny video on social media, narrated by actor Michael B. Jordan. He was the narrator there, just announcing to the world, hey, I'm a douche. Here's the video. All right. And wrote, sometimes you don't even know when you're already watching the end, or you've already watched the end, and now it is over. Westbrook was in the NBA so long, he was drafted by the Sonics, the Supersonics, right before they transitioned to Oklahoma City back in 08, so a long time ago. And there you go. His peak, a couple of scoring titles in the NBA. He won a questionable MVP award in 2017 and was a top MVP candidate for most of that four-year stretch, year after year. So the question, all right, where are you at on Russell Westbrook and his abrupt, seemingly abrupt decision to walk away from the NBA after pretty much being retired last year in Sacramento because nobody watches the Sacramento Kings. All right, so Russell Westbrook, if you look at this objectively, he did not actually retire from the NBA. He was evicted from the NBA. His belongings were tossed out on the sidewalk. The locks were changed. They don't know where the forwarding address is, probably somewhere in Beverly Hills. He couldn't find a job. Does anyone disagree? Like, he tried. Like, there were talks with a bunch of teams. He couldn't find a gig. And so the jig is up for Russell Westbrook in the NBA. And he just run out of zip codes. He'd run out of zip codes. And last we heard, we talked about this in a previous episode of the show, that Westbrook was supposedly

0: talking to a team in Israel because he couldn't find a job in the NBA. And then that fizzled. I guess going to the Middle East and playing basketball doesn't seem like a great idea when you got that kind of dough and you know, something could go wrong right there. So how are we going to remember Russell Westbrook? You know, this is it. You think he's actually retired. So if he is retired and this is it, I will remember him as the ultimate walking, talking contradiction. A man who was built like Adonis, just chiseled out of granite, Russell Westbrook, and yet somehow ended up emotionally covered in salamander skin. It was always allergy season with Russell Westbrook. Now, what do I mean by that? There are few stars in my time. I've been doing this a long time. There are few stars in my time doing talk radio that in that business, in the NBA, that have been more allergic to criticism and just couldn't handle it, were so soft, despite looking like they were built out of steel, than Russell Westbrook. It's fascinating. You heckle him. Security! Oh, my God! I need help! I need help! Somebody should have been there! I'm Russell Westbrook! How many times had fans kicked out in multiple arenas? And rhythmically chanting Westbrick? Oh, my God! Human rights violation. Human rights violation. Yeah. And he's always got a deck of playing cards, Westbrook, in his back pocket. And he pulls the victim card from the bottom of the deck. Love to play the victim. And then the other thing that I'm going to remember, because we talked a lot about it here on the radio show, was the what I call the triple-double industrial complex back in his Oklahoma City days. Those infamous OKC clips of teammates rigging his stat sheet, and he got away with it. They're still up on YouTube. Like, you can go check them out if you want. It was wild. Teammates were hopping away from rebounds like they were trying to get away from a live hand grenade to allow Westbrook to sneak in and cherry pick rebounds to get the triple-double numbers so Russ could vacuum up the stats and fatten up the spreadsheet. And once you've, it's like we said, once you've seen how they make the Johnsonville sausage, well, you can't unsee it. You know, you can still eat the Johnsonville sausage, but you can't unsee what happened there. And a spectacular athlete, Westbrook, absolutely. He'll be a first ballot Hall of Famer. Hell, Muffet McGraw is in the Pro Basketball Hall of Fame there. But the mythology, all right, the mythology surrounding those triple-doubles, wow. It is next level. You have more artificial ingredients in those triple-double stats than if you were to go to a gas station and order a Twinkie. It's just totally fugazi is what it is. Well, this, not that. It is the Ben Maller Show. If you would like to be part of this and walk the talk or talk the walk or just hang out with fellow night owls, you can interact as long as you're not going bonkers and say hello at 877-99 on Fox. So those are often the most exciting calls. I get a lot of good reaction feedback from the people that annoy me on the email from Hollering James' phone call yesterday when I went to my Viking insider and he proceeded to ask nothing but questions about the Minnesota Twins. I thought that it was just, I was at a loss for words. I didn't know what to do. And there it was. Anyway, if you want to be part, 877-99 on Fox, 877-996-6369. Now, I have saved for the B block my favorite story involving the Lakers. All right. Now, the team's being sold. Times have changed. Lakers just get passed around. There is something that is so maddening to the Laker historians. They have no rebuttal. They have no comeback. They're completely devastated, and it made me smile. I had a Cheshire Cat smile when I saw this. Now, what is it? It's hilarious, it's great, and you're going to find out about it. We'll get to it. We'll do it next.
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3: 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That ball is going to be caught for the touchdown.
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0: Sports Radio as we roll through the overnight hours here, just beginning the red-eye flight. Glad you have come aboard. There'll be some snacks in a little bit. Have our beverage service, which is imaginary, of course.
1: Houston, we have a problem.
0: Not necessarily have that kind of a budget. However, you can interact with this show. Don't forget Mallor Meet and Greet. Mallor Meet and Greet coming up August 29th. So we are closing in on that magical date of August 29th. That's a Saturday in Sin City, Lost Wages, Nevada.
2: Begin.
0: And we'll have a great time. Looking forward to that. It'll be a lot of fun in Vegas. It'll be in the afternoon. We'll give you more information. We'll get a little closer there. But
3: Vegas!
0: Yeah,
3: live.
0: Vegas, we're on Vegas! The radio there in Vegas. And so if you're one of the locals or travel to Vegas often, it's like kind of a suburb of L.A. It's a little past Riverside. Just keep going and, eventually. Well, we eventually get there. Also on the phones, 877-99 on Fox. You want to be part of the live show, 877-996-6369. Also on the X machine, and that's at Ben Mallor.
4: I'm not attracted to women.
0: That's AI. You could hear the edit, obviously. Erroneous. And you can say hello to Lorena, the FSR tech queen.
5: Hi,
0: right,
5: Bill.
0: Over there. Do not talk to me. And Coop Aloop is sitting in the chair off to the side there. You can say hello to Coop at Bronco Fan. Your comments can and will be used against you in the court of sports radio. So please act accordingly. And I can report that, unfortunately, I did not win the Powerball jackpot. So I did not get the $1 billion. So I will be continuing the show. I have a couple of relatives in Illinois. It appears that my relatives either did not win the $1 billion jackpot on Wednesday night, or they are not returning text messages. So either way, that's it. So I don't know. Do you take the $1 billion prize paid out over all those years? I guess, or the one-time $450 million cash payout before taxes? Oh, the taxes are just going to, oh, my God. So really, after taxes, what is that? It's still $200 million, right? $200-something million probably after taxes.
5: It is still more than I had.
0: Well, this is true, Lorena. However, when you hear $1 billion and then you slice it down, down, down, down, down, down, down, down, down, it's like, well, wait a minute. What is going on? Fortunately, whoever did win will, I'm sure, spend their money wisely. Maybe they'll end up on one of those TV shows where lottery winners go buy houses, because that'll be great. That'll be fun. Absolutely. Well, we are on the X machine. That's at Ben Mallor. That's at Ben Mallor, and a lot of great reaction. Ferg Dog says, I don't think Wes Brick is a Hall of Famer, but you pointed out exactly why it's going to be very hard to keep him out. It's a total fraud that Muppet McGraw can get in, and if she gets in, anyone can get in. Yeah. Nature Boy says, I guess all the super team Lakers are gone for good. At least they still have their mid-season tournament banner. And that was a tremendous accomplishment there for the Lakers. And remember, the Knicks, unlike the Lakers, the Knicks didn't put up their play-in, whatever that thing was, banner. But the Lakers, of course, did. Embarrassing. The entire NBA, just an absolute embarrassment. What else do we have? Shane in Des Moines with a non sequitur. He says, Ben, does anyone in the AL West deserve to make the playoffs this year? Those teams are doing their best version of the NFL's AFC South. Yeah, or NFC South. Any of those southern divisions in the NFL are usually garbage. That's the way it's designed. And every once in a while, a team that was absolute dog food during the regular season ends up going on a burner later on. So there's a world where that happens. There is a world where that happens. Milkman Mike in Colorado writes in, says, intriguing opening Mallor monologue to start off a stormy night here in Colorado. It now seems the Lakers have been cursed, much like the defense against the dark arts. The owner is now the only lasting, now the owner is only not lasting 1 year. Easy for me to say. Rob writes in from parts unknown, and Rob says the Lakers got the next bus duo in Iger and Kushner to continue their next dynasty. Okay, so that's a troll account. That's obviously a troll account. Nobody believes that. Come on now. Femi, the top Uber Eats driver in Minnesota, says, Ben, Russell Westbrook is still better than 50% of players in the NBA. By the way, are you saying my favorite Twinkies are not natural? Damn. Well, I used to say back in my big eating days, Femi, that anything that is made with stuff found on the planet. So there, it's all from Earth. I mean, chemicals are technically from Earth, right? They might be
5: natural.
0: Well, they're not. Well, you know, they're natural. What is natural, right? Maybe they're in a lab. They were naturally made in a lab. Some of the greatest foods are genetically modified. We love them. We can't get enough of them. There's
5: silicone
0: big
5: is
0: money.
5: Natural too, right?
0: Everything, yes, exactly, all natural. You know, everything's perfectly good. It's all kosher. Why not? Gunner is out of jail. Big news. Big news. Gunner has been furloughed. Our friend Gunner spent the last several months locked up there, and he is out. Congratulations, Gunner, on your furlough. He says, it's been a while. A-plus on the Mallet monologue. He says, just got back 17 days away. He had 17. I have not had 17 days off since I got whacked my last time in radio when I had 6 months and 26 days off. But that was 17 years ago, so it's been a while since I've had that time. Fat Daddy writes in from Southern California. He says, great monologue, Big Ben. Can anybody say Bruce McNall? Oh, yeah, that guy. Everyone loved Bruce McNall, too. Everyone, I remember hearing stories, legendary stories, about when Bruce McNall, who owned the L.A. Kings, he was a rich guy, but kind of a little shady, and he got caught up in those white-collar crimes, and he went to jail, and I remember hearing stories about the legendary softball games where all the celebrity friends of Bruce McNall, not all of them, but a lot of them, would travel up. He was at a jail. If I remember, the late, great Stu Nahan, L.A. sportscaster, Silver Tip Stu, told me that Bruce McNall, they go up to this jail outside Santa Barbara, and all of the rich people would go watch Bruce McNall play softball. I guess they had on the weekends. I didn't know how that would work. Like, you can just invite friends and family to watch a softball game at a jail. I guess you could do that back then. I don't know. But that's a pretty solid example. Who knows? This could be just cut a check, and then you're good. Now, Matthew points out, and this guy knows a thing or two about these kind of issues, and Matthew says, you actually have to remember the taxes. He is actually losing money from when he bought it 9 months ago. That's right, the capital gains tax. And I didn't even know what that was till my parents died. Then I learned what the capital gains tax was. Holy crap. Yeah, and the death tax also. Man, they got you, man. They got you by the coffin when your loved ones check out. If they left any money behind, Uncle Sam's going to get all that money or most of it. Man, Doug from South Korea writes in, he says, the new ownership the Lakers have will finally have an official mascot of the likes of Goofy. There you go. All right. Truck Stop Fungus writes in from a truck stop somewhere in the southern U.S., and he is sitting in the back. He has a cowboy hat on. He is wearing tighty whities and eating a bowl of lukewarm chili. And Truck Stop Fungus says, I can't get enough of those Lakers from Maller. Here we go again. Well, what am I supposed to do? What am I supposed to do? Seriously. It's the biggest story in sports, and I'm supposed to ignore it, put blinders on? Is that right?
1: How about no?
0: Spock's Weed from the Oregon Trail writes in. He says, speaking of left field, that's the only position on a baseball team of economics. If you know, you know. All right. Very, very nice. Very, very nice. Drew writes in. He says, Ben, there is a 5% kicker per year on the jackpot. Take the annuity payments. It's over $3 billion when it's all said and done. Is that right, Drew? You sound like you know what you're talking about. I mean, I don't know. You don't even have an avatar on X, but it sounds like you might be onto something, like you've studied that. I hope to be in a position to make that decision. That would be a really cool thing if I was in a position to have that. That would be great. Ruth writes in. She wants to know, how many zeros are there in 1 billion? And the answer, Ruth, is a lot. The answer is a lot. A lot, a lot, a lot. Well, my favorite story. I got to get to this. This is so delicious. This is so wonderful, this story. I must get to this story. So I was smiling all day. This is like a really dark day for the Laker franchise. And, you know, being a longtime Laker hater, I'm enjoying it. I admit that. And did you hear the news about Bob Iger? Did you see the news about Bob Iger and his history with the Lakers?
1: Yeah.
0: So the internet investigators, the Scooby-Doo gang on the internet, went back and investigated. And a couple years ago, Bob Iger did a podcast interview. It was on video. And the man who now owns the Lakers explained that he could not root for the Los Angeles Lakers. He said, it's not in my DNA. He said he grew up in New York. He was a Knicks fan. And then he became a fan of a different team when he moved to Los Angeles. That's right. Bob Iger, the man that now is going to own the Los Angeles Lakers, is hip to clip. This is so great. This is amazing. A Clipper fan bought the Lakers, you losers. Oh my God. How great is that? Is that not the greatest? Is that not is that not a chef's kiss? Bob Iger is about to become an owner of the L.A. Lakers. And he said, growing up, he was a Knicks fan. He moved to L.A. because of the Disney stuff and then became a Laker fan. Or a Clipper fan, rather. But now he's buying the Lakers. Oh, my God. Oh, that is so great. Oh, my God. That is amazing. That is the greatest thing. Is that not great? Oh, my God. That's great. I'm Benny Brightside on that one, baby. Wow. All right, we'll move on from that. Time now for the, you know, calm down. That was orgasmic, though. Time now for the Who Am I game, and this is where we pretend to be somebody else. So here it is, the Who Am I game. Arizona's Corbin Carroll became the third MLB player to reach 100 or more home runs and 50 or more triples before their 610th career game. I know this is one of those random made-up stats, but just go with it. This guy plays for the Diamondbacks. They're not a glamour team, so you probably don't know who that is. But Corbin Carroll for Arizona, the third MLB player to reach 100 or more home runs and 50 or more triples before their 610th career game, joining Lou Gehrig, I've heard of him, and me. Who am I? That's the question, the answer. We'll get to it. We'll do it! Next.
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0: 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All right, back to it. 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
1: Who?
0: Swear we pretend to be somebody else. That's what we call it, the Who Am I game. So Arizona's Corbin Carroll, apparently that's a baseball player who's, I guess, pretty good. I remember Arizona had that run a couple years ago. They went pretty far and then choked in the end. But Corbin Carroll became the third MLB player to reach 100-plus home runs, 50-plus triples before the 610th career game. I know it's an arbitrary number, but just play with it. Joining Lou Gehrig and me, who am I? That is the question. What's the answer? The Ostrich Ant in D.C. going with Cookie Crisp as his answer. Let's see here. Clippers superfan Bob Iger is the answer. Nature Boy says, I'm so glad I stayed up late to hear you cackle of joy. Oh, that was such a great story. When I saw that, oh, my God. Bob Iger, Clipper fan, Laker owner. Alf, the alien opiner, going with the great Otis Nixon. Skeletor is his answer. Joe Maurer, guest by Femi, Twins legend. Who else? Maller Prop Guy says it's Ostrich Ant, who is not celebrating a birthday today. Not at all. I'm sure he's not. Well, we don't do shout-outs, so we can't wish him a happy birthday. King Roy says Gunner is the answer. Who else do we have? Weebay from Just Josh. Carol O'Connor from Stevie Meatballs. Roberto Clemente from Analog Al. Who else do we have? Paige Dan. Overnight Joe. I can't read all that right now, Joe. I'll read it in a minute. Robbie's going with the Seattle Mariners. That's about right. Lorena, do you have an answer?
2: I'm going to go with Rogers Hornsby.
0: Oh, that's actually a baseball player. That's shocking. Somebody must have told you that. The correct answer is not Rogers Hornsby. It's a man whose name became a song. Jolton Joe DiMaggio. That's pretty good company, right? That's not bad.
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9: 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Number three, it's gone! What a night for Alex Bregman! Three home runs, this one a two-run job, and the Cubs now up 12-5 here in the eighth.
8: 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The Padres walked it off and swept the Brewers 4-3 in extra innings.

0: innings for their fifth straight win. Luis Castillo went 7 innings and had a season-high 10 strikeouts as the White Sox blanked the Reds 5-0. The Braves beat the Mets 6-3. Miami took down the Pirates 8-2. And Shohei Ohtani hit his 147th home run as a Dodger as Los Angeles defeated the Royals 4-2 for their third straight win. In the NFL, the Panthers are signing former Dolphins tight end Darren Waller to a one-year deal. I'm Brianna Miro.
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of another We are in the air everywhere. As we literally auction off our takes to the highest bidder, and this hour's takes paid for by Mark the Full Name Guy. Who knew that? I know, unless I made that up. Coast to coast, border to border, and beyond, on the vast and supremely powerful microphones of FSR emanating live from the world, a virtual audio world. 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Now, I got a complaint from the three amigos, Alf, Fergdog, and Malaprop Guy. They said, we really wanted a nice live read. We did not get a mention at the top of the hour. They were very upset by that. They didn't get the proper mention. And so I said, just relax, because I had a mention from, I think it was Tom from Fullerton, Outback John and Joanna from SoCal here in Covina, and far out Dave in Ohio, even Nick the Wendy's guy. 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So we had a few gremlins last hour that we didn't talk about, kept them off the air. But the gremlins, I believe, I've successfully used my superpowers to kill all the gremlins, so I think we're good in that department. Our lead this hour from Major League Baseball. It's the Baseball Power Hour. So last hour, you guys complained because I talked about the NBA. This hour, you can bitch at me because you're talking about baseball. What are you doing, baseball season? The playoffs don't go on. We're not even close to October. What's wrong with you? So very rarely do we get a nice, smooth, controversial story in baseball on the day-to-day. It doesn't typically happen. We had one of those stories that took place in the late game in Chavez Ravine. The are back on track. The sky was falling. The sky was falling. And because of several tough love Maller monologues, or just playing the Kansas City Royals, the lowly Kansas City Royals, the Dodgers have figured some stuff out all of a sudden, and they completed the sweep. Good evening and good afternoon and all that. Bye-bye, see you later. So the Royals are out of L.A. Dodgers swept them. However, that is not the story. The Dodgers winning three against the Royals is not the story. That would not rise to the level of a Maller monologue. Did you see what did? No? Okay. Maybe you did not. Okay, so let's take it back to the game on Wednesday night. First baseman Freddie Freeman in the eighth inning. He had to leave the game. This after he went tumbling. Down goes Freddie! Down goes Freddie! Yeah, he was trying to make a defensive play at first base. It did not work out. Some no-name Royals player popped up

0: near the KC visiting dugout there. Freeman went over to try to field the ball right near the camera well in the back part of the dugout, and he stumbled, and he bumped, and pretty much went face first into the concrete floor in that part of the dugout. It was the first base side, obviously plays first base, down the line, kind of the camera well, and then behind the camera well is the back part of the dugout area. He did not catch the ball, and everyone freaked out, and you thought he had died, and we'd be sitting shiva for Freddie Freeman. Apparently not. He popped back up, briefly stayed in the game defensively before being removed out of an abundance of caution. Remember that during COVID? Out of an abundance of caution, was removed for a pinch hitter, and later evaluated. I believe Tommy Edman was the pinch hitter, and he was evaluated later. Now, I got several immediate messages from Dodger fans who are apoplectic, is the word I will use. They're very upset with the Royals. And as much as you can get worked into a lather over the Royals, who are not a good team this year, they feel like there was a great injustice that was done because nobody ran over to protect Freddie Freeman from going into the concrete floor of the camera well slash dugout. There's some steps there. So this has become a big issue, and we're going to get in on this right now. That's a good jumping off point. So let us discuss the question. You are the judge. Should the Royals have done something more? Should they be taking heat for not protecting the Dodger first baseman Freddie Freeman from crashing in to the back part of their dugout? So my observations on this, I've got Hulk Hogan, celebrity endorser, and sunflower seeds. And we will combine all of these things together, all of them. And we are going to make some delicious cheese fries. Yum, yum to my tum, tum. All right, so number one. Long deliberation of the available information, I have ruled, even though the Dodger fans are angry enough to apparently chew railroad spikes, they're very upset, acting as if Kansas City has now violated the Geneva Convention by failing to form a human crash pad for Freddie Freeman. My position on this is clear. I will agree with you that the optics are not good. They stink. El Stinko are the optics. However, you got to look at this objectively. Freddie goes flying towards the dugout. The Royal staff reacted like they were at Disneyland and they saw a tourist slip on a banana peel and go flying. But my position is this. What were they supposed to do? What was supposed to happen? Like, I watched it. Were they supposed to sound the air raid siren and have employees form one of those cheerleading pyramids, you know, when the girls do that at the cheerleading competitions? Belichick knows about that when they have to fall down there, yeah. So there's no MLB rule, and I looked, there's no MLB rule requiring the opposing dugout to provide a complimentary roadside assistance when your first baseman goes flying over the railing like he's doing cosplay as Hulk Hogan in a classic WrestleMania move back in the day. And by the way, there weren't even any Royals players in that part of the dugout. They were probably eating fried chicken and drinking beer up in the clubhouse. They were not even there, right? There was no one there from the player standpoint to save him. There were a few of the auxiliary hangers-on, the support staff for the Royals who were there. And those guys now have suddenly become defendants in the court of Dodger social media jail. They're being sent to jail by the court of the Dodgers social media people. But here's the problem. Listen, Freeman, he's been around forever, had one of the great home runs in World Series history to slay the Yankees in game one, that grand salami. But Freeman misjudged the ball. He misplayed the terrain. And what are you doing? And then he took a tumble because of that. And ultimately, that's on him. I believe in personal accountability. You cannot screw up and then you mess up the play and then you're like, okay, let me send Kansas City an invoice for failing to catch me. You know, and I know everything's different now, and we used to believe in competition, and you're not supposed to like your opponent and all that. And I know times when we all hang out together there and sing Kumbaya and smoke the peace pipe, and it's all great now, and everyone's in bed with everyone else. I get that. There's no, still no rule that you have to help. It would have looked better if somebody had helped. You can't be upset that they didn't do it. You can't go into it having the expectation that it was going to work out that way. Now, page two. To the tabloids in South Florida. That is where Livy Dunn and boyfriend Paul Skeens, that's the guy that pitches for Pittsburgh, they were spotted by the paparazzi enjoying a beach. Can you imagine a beach in Key Biscayne, Florida? Nobody ever enjoys the beaches in Key Biscayne, Florida. This is during the Pirates trip this week to Miami. The beach outing came one day after Paul Skeens started against the Miami Marlins and did not go that great for him in that game. The timing, of course, notable. There's been a lot of chatter. What's going on with Paul Skeens? He hasn't pitched all that great for at least a month, if not 2 months now. And Skeens was actually pulled from that start after only 65 pitches. Of course, out of an abundance of caution, Pittsburgh lost that game 2-0 to the Marlins, and the people that are all about the speed, they have a need for speed, very upset, the nerddom, very upset that his fastball topped out at 96.5 miles per hour. Because apparently there's only one way to get people out, and that's to throw the fastball. God forbid you actually use guts and guile on the mound. There's no room for that. And so everyone's freaking out, the velocity, doing the dipsy-doo, and everyone's upset by that. So the Pirates manager, Don Kelly, insisted that Paul Skeens is fine, as all managers do. They never admit that someone's hurt. Now, sometimes they'll say somebody's hurt to cover up for poor performance. That didn't go on at all here. He said, according to Kelly, last I checked, not a doctor. Paul Skeens is not injured. He said the Pirates manager, he acknowledged that everybody is going through it, meaning the Pirates are having issues. So social media, of course, saw these photos of Paul Skeens on the beach and Livy Dunn, and shockingly, they didn't just focus on the beautiful woman, they focused on the fact that Paul Skeens appeared to have a beer belly. Not appeared to have a beer belly, he had a beer belly. All right, so the question, should the Buccos fans, the Pirates fans, all 12 of them, be worried Paul Skeens is not in shape? So on this one, I'm going to go hell no. I am going to go hell no. Baseball, if you haven't been paying attention over the years, has been the official sanctuary of the dad bod for at least 150 years. Now, I was fortunate enough in my younger days to spend a lot of time in locker rooms for all the major sports, all the big sports in the industrial complex of professional sports, from hockey to baseball, basketball, and professional football. And I can promise you that the way that Paul Skeens looks now is the same way I remember baseball players looking in the mid-90s, 30 years ago. It's the same exact thing. So it hasn't changed at all. And I call what he is and what baseball players are fit fat. And it's something I aspire to be, fit fat. And oh, by the way, with that same beer belly, Paul Skeens went out and won the 2025 Cy Young Award with that flabby chassis. The same flabby chassis, and he went out and won the Cy Young Award. So who cares if he looks like he's one bratwurst away from a food coma, as long as he's getting it done. Now, the velocity dip is only a problem when you're not getting out. As we said, there are other ways as a pitcher to succeed. Not that many attempt that, and you're looked down upon because these broadcasters are so lazy. They just look at the radar gun and they say, well, instead of propping up a pitcher for being able to get hitters out without having velocity, so, well, he's a soft, light thrower. And all, you know, who cares? Right? And again, as far as like the physical appearance of these guys and Paul Skeens in this case, like, there's not many people who care if he's got a, you know, six pack, you know, in the witness protection program while he's auditioning. It appeared to me, you know, he's auditioning to be the celebrity endorser Paul Skeens to be the new Pillsbury Doughboy, which is fine. And I think what we should do is be celebrating the fact that Paul Skeens, who does have a beer belly and has a dad body, and I don't think he has any kids, but give him credit. He's able to keep Libby Dunn, one of the most famous, famous she is, but she's a beautiful woman, under his spell while she is prepared for the one of the lead babes in the upcoming reboot of Baywatch, which is going to be out in January. Right? And, oh, by the way, is it true that these things are related? Is it true that the timing on this is more than just convenient? That those beaches, frolicking around the beaches there in Florida, South Florida, for Libby Dunn, and all of a sudden the paparazzo shows up there, that it just happened organically? Or could it have been that the Baywatch actress did not get randomly photographed frolicking around the beach there with her boyfriend? Could it be that this was a leak choreography, that somewhere there's a Fox publicist doing the Leo DiCaprio pointing at the TV meme? I did that. I set that up. I did that. Yes. All right. So if that's true, if I'm right, and I'm pretty confident I am right on this, as I understand it, that would mean that Libby Dunn knew the paparazzi was going to be there to take some photos, so she made sure she looked good. You know, most people want to look good on the beach. And that her boyfriend, the Pittsburgh Pirates pitcher, Paul Skeens, took shrapnel. I'm sure she probably told him, but even if she didn't, it's my God. All right, final point. To New York City, where the Mets are a baseball team and not a good one. However, they are pretty good at making headlines. Francisco Lindor gave a state of his Mets career address. Very depressing. Mets have been playing a little bit better now that they've pretty much been eliminated from all competition. Playing out the string. Lindor says his plan, in quotes, is to remain with the Metropolitans for the duration of his contract, which has, oh, by the way, not one, not two, not three, not four, 5 years left. 5 years left on his contract. Lindor said he signed with New York to experience the good times and the bad times and to win, signaling that he isn't looking for an exit, despite the Mets often riding the vomit comet. Now, that goes against what the general manager of the Mets, David Stern, said before the trade deadline. He said that he was not going to rule out any player, rule in or out any player in terms of trades. Specifically, he was asked about Francisco Lindor. He says, I'm not going to rule out or in any specific player. Now, if you were convinced you're going to keep Lindor, you would have said, oh, no, Lindor's not available. We love this guy. He's our guy. We can't trade him. He didn't say that. So any Lindor trade would have to require his permission because his contract contains a full no-trade clause giving him control over any kind of movement. So the question, has Francisco Lindor successfully poured ice water on the chatter that he's in his final days with the Mets? Yeah, so if you believe that that is what happened here, you must be new in these parts, because I would recommend you go down to the store and buy a clue, because Lindor saying he wants to stay is legally required, not emotionally sincere. Legally required, not emotionally sincere. And I'm telling you what's going on here. I've seen this many times over the years. It's a cold war between the player and the front office. It's a cold war. They don't like each other right now. They're not happy, and they just haven't started the part where they throw out the lamp and the furniture out the window like Antonio Brown famously did back in the day. But the relationship has gone stale. The Mets, they're open to trading Francisco Lindor. It's pretty obvious. There's a lot of tension behind the scenes. They keep saying everything's fine between Juan Soto and Lindor. Yeah, right. That is a geopolitical crisis with sunflower seeds. The team blows, the Mets. Lindor's production is on the decline. The front office won't even give him the ceremonial untouchable label, which almost everyone does. It's just a throwaway line. But Lindor, as we mentioned, he's got a full no trade clause. Now, that means the New York Mets are going to have to use a Jedi mind trick to get him to rubber stamp a deal, and that would mean he'd have to go to his preferred destination, which seemingly would be a good team or a glamour market like the Yankees or the Red Sox, possibly back to Cleveland, possibly back to Cleveland. And not only are they going to have to use a Jedi mind trick, they're going to have to buy an inflatable bouncy house full of Steve Cohen's money to subsidize the contract, certainly if Cleveland's involved. But all roads lead to a nice story. An ugly divorce, good for talk radio. Of course, it'll be delayed likely because of a pending work stoppage. When that work stoppage does end, depending on what baseball looks like after the nuclear winter, we will revisit this and see what the Mets can do with Francisco Lindor. And now, at this point, they're kind of stuck with him. It is the Ben Maller Show. We will talk about that last hour if you missed it. Some of you might have missed it. The Maller monologue on a Los Angeles Clipper fan buying the Lakers, one of the great nights as a sports fan in my life, just tremendously embarrassing for the once proud Laker franchise. They sold to a Clipper fan, Bob Iger, on tape, on video, Clipper fan, Bob Iger. It's true, yeah. All right, it is the Ben Maller Show. We'll take your calls, 877-99 on Fox, 877-996-6369, if you would like to be part of the program. And then on X, you can say hello, and that's at Ben Maller. That's at Ben Maller. So there's a famous quote from an old movie, really old movie. I was a kid, you know. I might not have been alive when it came out, Ferris Bueller's Day Off. And the quote was, you know, life moves pretty fast. If you don't stop and look around for a while, you could miss it. And that also involves success. The Boston Red Sox are falling apart. They were the toast of baseball, and they are in complete panic mode in Boston. And there's a new theory that they have picked up the voodoo boogaloo, and it wasn't from lettuce. It was something else they picked up at the store. What is it? We'll get to that, and we will do it next.
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We thank you for hanging out with us. We know you have options, not good ones. So we appreciate you. It means a lot. And you can listen however you want. You don't have to participate.

0: participate. They have these things called consultants, and they tell us that most people that listen to audio content do not interact. Yeah. They also explain that a lot of the people that listen have it on in the background. So you hear just a very little bit. You retain very little of what I say. Like, I could sit here and go, blah, blah, blah, blah, blah, blah, blah, blah, blah, blah, blah, blah, blah, blah, blah, blah, blah, blah, blah, blah, blah, blah, and you just wouldn't even pay attention. I'd just go, blah, blah, blah, blah, blah, blah, blah, blah, blah, blah, blah, blah, blah, blah, blah. Anyway, 877-99 on Fox is the number, 877-996-6369, also on X, at Ben Maller.
1: Can I see your balls, sir? I'd like to see.
0: Listen, that was during... Was it Deflategate, I guess? That was
2: sure.
0: Lorena, listen, that's a legitimate question. It is. On X, at Ben Maller. That's at Ben Maller, where you can interact with other legends like the number one burner account and Overnight Joe and Crypto Ray and Doc Dan. So many legends in the Maller Militia who interact with you on there. So check that out. Lorena is here, FSR Tech Queen.
2: Yo, what up?
0: Although she's much more popular on the Instagram, so.
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0: There you go. Find Lorena on the gram. And Koopaloop, a Bronco fan. That's a Bronco fan.
3: I want a steamer.
0: He's a big fan of the Cleveland football team. And you can say hello to Coop there at a Bronco fan. That's a Bronco fan. Your comments can and will be used against you in the court of sports radio, so please act accordingly. All right, so I'll take some calls. And coming up in a little bit, has the Boston baseball team, have the Red Sox picked up the Voodoo Boogaloo by something they purchased? Something they got, and now they have the Voodoo Boogaloo. We'll try to get to the bottom of that coming up. We started this hour as there was an incident at the Dodger game last night. Freddie Freeman going over to try to catch a ball near the dugout. It didn't go so well for Freddie, and he went tumbling. It was a pretty good fall in the dugout. Reminds me, years ago, there was a team that wore periwinkle, and this guy named Maurice Vaughn, better known as Mo Vaughn, Red Sox legend, he had signed this big contract with the Angels. I think that was his first game. I think it was opening night at the Big A, wearing the periwinkle, and he went tumbling down. Wasn't exactly the same, but he went tumbling down in the Angels' dugout. And that was the end of Mo Vaughn as an effective Major League Baseball player. He was never, ever all that good after that. And they just blamed that incident. We'll see what happens with Freddie. They took Freddie Freeman out of the game, they being the Doyers, out of an abundance of caution after a little bit. So we'll see if he ends up playing. So I saw a name on my board. I mean, I thought this guy might have been dead. I didn't know he was still around, but apparently he is. So let's go to the Hot Tub Time Machine, the Wayback Machine. And if you were listening in a previous generation of the show, one of the stars of the show who called in a lot and was harassed me, you know, would harass me, and I even met him multiple times, the one and only Jet Fuel George returning to the airwaves of Fox Sports Radio. There he is, Jet Fuel George.
4: Ben, thanks for the vine, buddy. Long time, first time in a long time, 6'1", 204 pounds.
0: Congratulations on getting out of prison. I'm happy to hear that you've made it out. And are you in a halfway house now, or what's going on with you?
4: No, actually, I got stuck in some traffic, so I'm sleeping overnight with 11,000 gallons of jet fuel on my truck that needs to be delivered. One of the airlines is about to run out of fuel there, so don't fly into Spokane International tonight.
0: Uh-oh. What? Whoa. All right, so you're just camping out there?
4: Yeah. I live out there in Spokane now. I continuously find the ghost of Spokane Gary everywhere that I look. And, I thought that tonight I would see, you know, it's really nice. I feel like I'm home because I hear the "Let's Do It Live" Bill O'Reilly drop, which has been around forever on your show. And, you know, then you use words like Geneva Convention, which probably, according to your demographics, half of them don't even know what that really is. But I do have one question from your monologue this hour. You said, and I know that you've covered several sports in the locker rooms. Have you, in fact, covered the WNBA? And if you have, can you, in fact, say yes or no to men playing in the WNBA?
0: Well, George, don't hang up, but it's great to hear your voice. I haven't heard from you. It's been years. It's literally been how many years?
4: I think, let me see. So I divorced Miss Jet Fuel George in 22. Yeah. It's probably been 3 or 4 years. I don't, you know, I'm 60 now, Ben, so I try to stay away from working overnight. So I have a really nice...
0: Oh, come on. You're gone soft, George. Come on, pal. What are you doing?
3: He hasn't called while Lorena's worked on the show, so that's been at least 3 years, right? Or
2: 3 years.
0: No,
2: yes.
0: I don't think you've called me since before the pandemic. I don't think I've talked to you since then. That's 6 years.
4: Are you serious? Yeah. Well, see, when I called in, I asked Justin. I said, "How long have you been here?" Because I was trying to figure out how long. Because I remember Bergman and Marino, and I don't even remember who was before Bergman, Pink Eye. But yeah, man. Hey, you sound really good. And it's really nice to feel at home to hear you talk about. At least you said the Lakers used to have their glory days. You never used to say that, so you're getting soft because you cannot say.
0: No, you can't. That's my material. You can't use. I use that on you. You can't use that line on me. I called you soft because you don't want to work overnights. So I was the one ripping you. And by the way, I've covered exactly one WNBA event. And I'm going to date myself, but I was assigned. I was working in San Diego radio at the Mighty 690, and I got assigned to cover the WNBA when they started the LA Sparks at the Fabulous Forum. I was assigned
4: Lisa
0: to cover.
4: Leslie.
0: Yeah. Well, that's the story. I've told it before. I was like, why am I covering this? This is so stupid. And so I showed up early to the forum at the Forum Club. And I parked out in front, and I was just sitting in the car questioning my life. And Lisa Leslie pulled up next to me in this fully loaded, like, I think it was like a Mercedes-Benz or something like that. And she hadn't even played professional in the WNBA. It just started. I was like, oh, my God. But I would love to see a man play in the WNBA. I would love to watch that. I would love to see that.
4: Well, maybe they do, Ben, as mad as these coaches are getting and now about all this stuff. But you know what? This Mark Walters thing, I think it's more involved with his FBI investigation. And you know what? I wouldn't be surprised if he sold the Dodgers here in the next couple months because he's in a lot of trouble from what I understand. So,
0: well, it's not good when there's a – as you know, George, at the age of 60, when there's a whistleblower, that generally means they have a lot of direct evidence. That it's not just hearsay, generally speaking, because you're going to do that. You better have really good evidence. All right, George, stay safe out there, buddy. Call me more often. I'll talk to you. Well, 6 years from now, we'll be – what are we looking at? In the 2030s, I guess I'll talk to you sometime around there. So. There he goes. Jet Fuel George. George. And that was back in the year we had Lance, the bus driver. All these guys retire. I don't retire. These callers retire. Who does that? You go through different generations of callers on the show. It happens. Let's say hello to Lucky Tony, who's hanging out in the Bay Area. Hello, Lucky Tony. Welcome.
5: Hey, Ben. When I dropped my pants at the brothel, what did they say?
0: I don't know.
5: Ha, ha, ha, ha, ha, ha, ha, ha, hey,
0: oh, hey, oh. Thank you, Ben. All right. Let's say hello to Blind Scott on the north end of Boston. Blind Scott's one of the few exceptions. He never retires from the show, Blind Scott. What's going on, Blind Scott? Welcome.
6: Not much. Yeah, this is the worst I've ever done. Like, I was telling my mom because I got hit by that car, but I'm doing really well now, but... Like, my mom reminded me I was doing worse because I was, like, locked up 15 years ago. But you don't remember being locked up because it's not a good memory. You wouldn't recall. Dude, so I got to explain to you guys. We have some time now. It's a weird spot. So I got to explain to you, Lorena. So a way a transgender woman would play in the WNBA, and I'm explaining this to Lorena. So first they'd say, like, hey, Lorena, you want a chance at playing in the WNBA? So Lorena should get a chance first, you know? So I don't think there's any way Lorena is playing in the WNBA. I just don't think she's going to work out or have.
0: What are you talking about? Her nickname is Layup Lorena. That's her nickname, right? Back in the day, you always got layups, Lorena. You were Layup Lorena back in the day.
6: I don't think it would be safe for her to play against those broads from like Chicago. You know, just I don't think it's good. So then they give it to a chance to another type of woman, but you have to have the correct. Like, I have a lot of estrogen in me, you know? You have to have the right hormone levels. It's not just, like, some dude coming from Planet Fitness or whatever just playing the... But it will happen. It will happen, and they'll play in the PGA Tour. I mean, this is a stupid conversation. shouldn't even be happening.
0: Well, you brought it up. I didn't. George asked me about it, but I moved on.
6: Well, it's
0: from
6: a weird cultural debate that makes no sense because there's not.
0: Well, that's the thing though. The WNBA. No one ever talks about the games in the WNBA. Nobody cares about that. It's all about the culture war. That's all the league exists for is the culture war.
6: Yeah, they hijacked this sport. But if you go to Canada, you can see this stuff that's actually going on in Canada. But no one cares about Canada because Canadians are so boring. It's like they're not relevant. You know what I'm saying? They're cool.
0: I disagree. I think Nico is very relevant in Vancouver, and Poutine, very relevant. Relevant.
6: He comes from an athletic tree there, the Nico family. You know, Lorena, we noticed you were missing on the show. Where were you? You enjoy your time off. Ben, one other thing, too. I love it that the Red Sox are taking. I looked at some of those apartments. They're like $5,000 a month by Fenway, you know. I wouldn't mind renting one of those things.
0: You should buy one of those apartments in Fenway. Have an extra room, and then I can just stay right there. I don't have to worry about parking. I'll just stay there.
6: Yeah, I could get one of these woke groups to pay for me to stay
0: there. Oh, perfect, man. Yeah, I'll pay for me, too. I'd like to get one of those places. I got to go, but thank you. All right, bye. Thank you. All right. Now, so have the Red Sox picked up the Voodoo Boogaloo, the acquired catcher Adley Rutschman from the Orioles in a trade. They purchased Adley Rutschman with some Old Bay seasoning, and they were the hottest team in the world. They have now lost every game he's been a part of. Since the trade, the Red Sox have five consecutive losses, and the former Oriole catcher Rutschman has not experienced a Red Sox victory since joining the team. They had a 2-1 lead in the eighth inning of the game last night, and then thought, hey, here we go. We're in position to end it. And then Toronto erupted for 5 runs, and Rutschman 0-for-4 at the plate with a strikeout. And he did get his first hit on Tuesday with the Red Sox, but not a great start. The Red Sox having issues. At this point, it's just wild. It's crazy. There's a bunch of teams. Like, Dodgers sucked for like 2 weeks, actually a month. Now they play the Royals. They won a few games. Brewers are not playing well right now either. The Dodgers and Brewers play this weekend. Time now for the Insta Trivia. And here we go. The Insta Trivia. Answer this on X. We've got Mallard of the Third Degree. Here it is. Blank was nicknamed after a Three Stooges character. His bald head was inspired Buzz Cut Night when he was playing in the major leagues, a promotion that led to thousands of people cutting off their hair. And he was also mentioned on an iconic episode of The Seinfeld Show. Again, blank, nicknamed after a Three Stooges character. His bald head inspired Buzz Cut Night at the ballpark that led to thousands of fans shaving their heads. And was also mentioned on the iconic episode of The Seinfeld Show way back in the 90s. That is the Insta Trivia, the answer. And Mallard of the Third Degree, next.
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0: 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Time now for the Insta trivia. And here it is quickly. We don't have a lot of time. So quickly. All right. We go to the world of baseball. Blank was nicknamed after a Three Stooges character. And his bald head inspired buzz cut night promotions led to thousands of fans shaving their head and was mentioned on an iconic Seinfeld show episode in the 1990s. That is the question. What is the answer? And let's see. Bip Roberts, guessed by Alf the Alien Opiner. Rich Ornberger from Shane in Des Moines. Cousin Bubba from Donkey Sausage. Who else? We have Oscar Gamble from JT the Wingman. Great photo. Curly Lambeau from Stevie Meatballs. Robbie the Mariner fan cheated. He got it right. Paul Skeens appears to be pregnant from Bozo the District Attorney. Uncle Leo from Sean in the Valley of the Sun. Curly Lambeau from Kyle. Johnny Q got it right. Fire Marshal Bill from Trucker Joe. What say you, Lorena? Do you have an answer? Paulie D got it right also. Don Zimmer guessed by Filler Up Phil.
1: Vin Diesel.
0: Vin Diesel, is that correct? No! It is also not Choo Choo Coleman from Steve or Curly Lambeau from Kathy. The correct answer is Jay Buhner. He was nicknamed Bone by his former manager, Jim Lefebvre. After one of the Three Stooges characters, Bonehead. Here we go.
2: Come on, come on. This is when Big Ben gets grilled.
0: Kubalu.
3: Cal Raleigh addressed the media after the Mariners lost to the Yankees on Tuesday. He was asked about the team's recent skid, and the big dumper took most of the blame, saying, "I'm awful." Ben,
0: yeah, he is.
3: Which do you think is more of a fluke, last season or this season for Cal Raleigh?
0: Well, he's somewhere in the middle. He's not as bad as he is right now, and he wasn't nearly as good as he was last year, but he shouldn't suck this much. I was so annoyed, though. I threw my remote control. I was watching the Mariner-Yankee game last night, and they brought some nerd on there trying to explain, well, if you look at the swing weight and the velocity, exit velocity, shut up. He just sucks. All right, and no analytic thing is going to fix Cal Raleigh this year, and we'll see what happens next year, but you know, he's going to be better next year. If he's not better, he'll be out of baseball. Next!
3: A report this week says the Oklahoma City Thunder could look to trade Chet Holmgren if he continues to struggle against Victor Wembanyama. Ben, do you think Holmgren is still with OKC next season?
0: Well, he'll be there next season. The question is, after that, do they trade him at the deadline? Is he gone? He really was outclassed by Victor Wembanyama. It was embarrassing. Total fraud, Chet Holmgren, in that series. Next!
3: NFL isn't the only football approaching. The college season is right around the corner as well. Ole Miss is ranked in the top 10 in most preseason rankings. How well do you think they can do after the Lane Kiffin debacle last year?
0: Well, I haven't really looked at their NIL portal thing. You know, it's really how many players you buy. That's, you know, if you have good players, you spend your money properly, you can win. But there's the boosters at Ole Miss are legendary. Like, they are, you know, there's a few rich guys there that are really paying for everything, so they're going to demand success. I think they'll be okay. I mean, Lane Kiffin's a hype guy and a gas bag and all that stuff. He left. Not everyone vacated the program when he left, and they've added a few players, so I think they'll be all right. There it is. Mallory, third degree. I think they'll be a mid-level SEC team, Ole Miss. How did we do, Kubalu?
3: You passed this edition.
0: That is a win. Put it on the board.
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12: 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Ohtani with an opposite field blast, and the Dodgers lead it 3-2. 27th home run for Shohei Ohtani.
11: AM 570 LA Sports on the call. The Dodgers defeated the Royals 4-2. The Twins came back and took down the Orioles 7-5. Minnesota sits one game behind the Rangers for the final AL wildcard spot. The Rays won their ninth straight game, defeating the Athletics 8-4. They now have a 6.5 game lead in the AL East. News out of the NBA as the Lakers are being sold to Josh Kushner and Bob Iger for a record-breaking $12.5 billion. And nine-time All-Star and 2017 MVP Russell Westbrook has retired after 18 seasons. I'm Brianna Miro.
10: Gather around.

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the KC Shuffle. You gotta do that KC Shuffle. Welcome in the beginning of another hour of the Ben Maller Show. We are in the air everywhere, cheek to cheek, as we, you and I, are within earshot, coast to coast, border to border, and beyond, on the vast and wicked powerful microphones of FSR emanating live from the drums as we play inside your eardrums, providing marginal sports talk radio all night long, guaranteed human, on the world famous Fox Sports Radio studios, where Yankees fan Jill in Minnesota, Kathy in Madison, and Claire B. all say, can we please get that express treatment? I said, you know what? We'll probably do that as long as Eileen in San Francisco signs off on it, and Rebecca the Ram fan, and we'll check in on Queen Roxanne, and Lisa C. there in the Commonwealth. We'll do it all. And they all agreed. 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All right, very good. We're back at it here, slaving away over the hot microphones of Fox Sports Radio. A programming note coming up a little bit later this hour. For your dancing and dining pleasure, we will have another edition of Ask Ben. That's your questions, our answers, and all you guys that email me pretty much every week and say you only use the same five people's questions. A, I have plausible deniability. I don't pick the questions. B, if you want to flood the timeline with your questions, the odds go up that your questions will actually be read. So Ask Ben will be coming up a little bit later this hour. We look forward to that, and I am done. But I am not done with this, because we head to Kansas City. The first man of the Swifty Nation has given a speech on his situation. So we're talking about Travis Kelce, who is 36. In real life, 36 isn't that old. In sports, it's old. And so he gave some comments. You see this at all? No? Okay. You missed it? I got you. So Kelce says he still has a lot of love for football. Well, that's good to know. That's good to know. He loves football. That's good. And he wants to prove that he can still play at a higher level than he did last season when he sucked at a time he cannot suck. Most anticipate this the final season of Travis Kelce, although people said the same thing last year. Kelce returning to Andy Reid's favorite NFL team back in March. He signed a one-year contract worth up to $15 million. You know, that's not going to be the case. And 13 seasons. This will be number 13 for the Chiefs. Kelce is pretty much framing this as a prove-it season in his commentary. He wants to prove that he can get it done. And he did admit that he was not good, even though the Kansas City Marching and Chowder Society ran interference and claimed he's great. What are you talking about? Blah, blah, blah, blah, blah. It did not go well last year for Kelce. It's good that he's admitting that. I'd wish some other people would admit that. So that's a good jumping off point. Let us discuss the question. How much stock do you put in to Chiefs tight end Travis Kelce's declaration that he has another level left? So how much stock do we put in to the Chiefs tight end Travis Kelce in his declaration

0: for Football Nation that he has another level left. So I've got bipartisan, Land O'Lakes butter, and couples therapy. Yeah, we'll combine all of these things together, and we are going to make a sloppy Joe, is what we're going to make. Now, first of all, as we love, one of our favorite phrases comes from the state of Missouri. It's the unofficial official slogan. They call it the Show Me State, and I'm of the mindset, you got to show me. You got to show me, and when you do, I'm in. Like every summer the last few years, the same training camp infomercial has come out of Chiefs camp that Kelce feels great. He's still got the fire in his belly. Yada, yada, yada, yada. Yada, yada, yada, yada. At this point, Travis Kelce he's standing in front of the mirror. He's looking there, and you know, he's trying to speak greatness into it. It's like he's doing this infomercial. I feel great. I am great. Everything's going to be wonderful. It's like he's a motivational speaker selling $79 seminar tickets at the airport Marriott. Like, come on, dude. And talk is cheap, and I realize that every time I get my paycheck here on the overnight show that talk is cheap. Kelce is a falling star, and we talk about this a lot. This is the personification of a falling star. Beautiful from a distance. But, yeah, don't let that sucker land on your mobile home. It's not going to go good. And the reality is with Travis Kelce, when it comes to his status right now in the NFL, anybody that uses critical thinking is in agreement here. Everyone and anyone that uses critical thinking. This is a bipartisan issue. The numbers and the eyeballs agree. Capital D decline. It's underway. Capital D decline. Underway. Think of it like Kelce and the software, or like a phone, right? You know how you get, if you had like an iPhone 5 or something like that, like this stuff doesn't update. When you do update stuff, it never finishes. It just is bad. So if the Chiefs think that Kelce is going to be turning back the clock, it better be made by Fisher-Price. Otherwise, they are porked. Okay, burnt ends is what they are there. Andy Reid needs to make Travis Kelce at most a decoy. Do the old okie doke with Travis Kelce. Leverage the name on the back of the jersey, the star power. Kelce is no longer the ribeye, the perfectly cooked, well done ribeye, butterfly cut. He is not. He is the expensive garnish on the plate. He hopes to become the mashed potatoes. Right now, he's the garnish. He hopes to turn into the mashed potatoes, Travis Kelce. He is not the mashed potatoes. He is not the steak. He is not that. He is garnish. All right, secondly, to Cleveland, bad football, good talk radio. Deshaun Watson has been named the preseason QB1. He'll start the game coming up this weekend against the Chicago Bears. The Bears! Yeah, that's happened. Coach Todd Monken, the Monk Man, said that Shedeur Sanders will start the second game of the preseason for the fledgling Cleveland football team, who's still waiting for a good quarterback to spring up like a mushroom. That has not happened. So Watson and Sanders have been alternating first-team reps. Neither one looks any good. They both suck. And this continues to be what they're calling the most depressing quarterback competition since the last Browns quarterback competition. And while we're at it, we've that going on. We have a lot of spinning plates in Cleveland. Shedeur Sanders opening his media session with an apology. What? What did he apologize for? Well, he apologized for being a canoe. What brand of canoe? A douche canoe. Yes. Well, we have it. All right, well, let's go to the audio tape. Here is Shedeur Sanders, who issued a formal apology to the beat reporters who cover the Brownies. Take a listen.
1: Last time I came up here before y'all, I think dearly, I dislike when it's a lot of separation and when something gets between the team and people get painted a certain way and all this different type of stuff. So that's where I get frustrated and I shut down, you know, because this doesn't help us win. So it's kind of like an option, but not an option. So I don't I feel drained when I express myself to people and places and cameras when it's not received and taken the right way, or it's, we're trying to divide the team or anything like that. So that's where I was just trying to preserve my energy from going in depth with a lot of things.
0: You smell that? Bull crap. Sanders, as you heard there, he admitted he became drained. It's too much for him, too emotional for him to talk to a bunch of reporters. Question, what should we read into Shedeur Sanders and his apology, as you just heard, to the Cleveland gaggle of reporters? So Shedeur Sanders' apology to the Cleveland media, that was about as organic as a plastic tomato at one of those diner salad bar things that used to have back in the day. Like, clearly someone. Now, whether it was Papa Dion or a Browns executive or some public relations hack hall monitor, somebody did the tap-tap, the tap on the shoulder and said, hey, kid, go read chapter one of the NFL Quarterbacking for Dummies manual. You're supposed to smile, nod, and spit out sports cliches and platitudes. And that's a bad job by you. He sounded very monotone. Didn't? He was enjoying some ganja. I don't know what he was doing, but he sounded very mellow. And it seemed like he had to repeat certain parts of that, and he was told talking points and whatnot there. And then you drop the news here with the quarterback change and all that. Because being an NFL quarterback, this is going to be a shocking take. Nobody else has this take. When you're an NFL quarterback, the pressure cooker is part of the deal, and Shedeur, he's not even been named the starter. He's supposedly in a race for the starting job, and he's already melted like a stick of Lando Lake's butter in a frying pan. And he didn't do it against a division rival. He had issues with a gaggle of mostly middle-aged sports writers in cargo shorts. Like, what do you do with that? Like, the news drops that Deshaun Watson is going to start the first preseason game, which leads to you to believe the obvious, to connect the dots. He's either got the job or he's in the lead for the starting job for the Browns. And Shedeur instantly looks like he's looking on his phone on the travel apps to try to find a one-way Southwest Airlines flight, want to get away. Like, if a routine press scrum, not what we used to call it involving the word gang, but something else, press scrum, we'll clean it up for the family that are listening right now. If that triggers a white flag, what happens when, I don't know, TJ Watt tries to remove his spleen in a game? Like, if it's just too draining to have to talk about this. My God, what a world. Like, even if guys felt like that back in the day, they'd never say it. They never say it. So Cleveland doesn't need a forced apology. They actually need some tangible evidence that Shedeur Sanders knows what he's doing, right, and can handle the turbulence without grabbing for the emergency exit. And at this point, not so good. All right, final thought. To college football we go, where the new Michigan coach is already feeling the heat, and he hasn't even coached a game at Michigan. That would be Kyle Whittingham, longtime Utes coach. What is a Ute? Kyle Whittingham, Michigan coach, drawing some attention recently after saying about the rivalry with Ohio State. He says he doesn't hate Ohio State. What? Oh, my God. He said he didn't hate Ohio State. Now, I'm not from Michigan. I'm not from Ohio. I got plenty of friends that have crossed my life, in my life, from Ohio and from Michigan. And I know from both sides of the aisle how big a deal that game is. Okay. And at the recent Big Ten media days, Whittingham explained, he said, hate is a strong word. He emphasized that he wants to win. Well, that's good. Whittingham says he wants to win the rivalry game as badly as anyone in Ann Arbor. He also declined, he said, to manufacture any kind of personal animosity towards Ryan Day, the Buckeyes head coach, calling Day, quote, a good person, close quote, arguing that rivalries can remain emotional and intense without hatred. Yeah, okay. All right. Well, the question here is rather obvious. Do you have a phrase on new Michigan coach Kyle Whittingham saying he doesn't hate Ohio State? So I'm going to take a phrase from Wimbledon, and the phrase is unforced error is the phrase. These words are going to come back to haunt Kyle Whittingham like a personal poltergeist. Apparently, nobody bothered to give the new Michigan coach the packet, the orientation packet when you take over. You know how they give you that packet when you get a new job. And they say, okay, here's all the rules and regulations. Okay, thank you. I won't read that, but thank you. And then you got to do like a, now you do a DocuSign. If you get hired somewhere, you got to do a DocuSign. Okay, I'll click that, but I didn't read the legalese. I guess he didn't get it or he didn't read it. Last I checked, you're not playing, you know, tiddlywinks in Utah anymore. And not that that's like nothing, because Utah has had some really good teams there over the last 20 years. They've actually had more consistently good football at Utah than Michigan has had. Don't tell anybody in Michigan that, but that's been the case. And they have a rivalry with BYU. I think it's called the Holy War, if I remember correctly. They bring that up every year. Some great games. However, like, dude, like, look at the room. Read the room. Are you not? You're in the big house. You're in the big house. I got a funny story about it. I used to work with this guy named Bob Page. He was a big sportscaster in New York, and he worked at Fox Sports Radio in the early days. And Bob was a Michigan man and a very serious man. Very, very serious. And I remember I'd call it back when Michigan, you know, 20 years ago, they had good teams. And I'd say, oh, the big house. And he'd say, Benjamin, I'm from Michigan, and we don't call it the big house. I said, Bob, it's just a phrase. It's okay. It's a colloquial phrase. Anyway, that is home, the big house. I'll say it again. Home of irrational college football blood feuds, the big house, and the horseshoe and all that stuff. And it's just, there's a lot of hate there. Hate is like a renewable energy. So when the coach says, hey, Bob, Ryan Day is a good person, and I'm not going to manufacture any kind of, you know, hate's a strong word and all that stuff, you just roll your eyes, because somebody in Ann Arbor needs to stage some kind of intervention and hand him a laminated memo and say, okay, here's the bullet points. Bullet point one, Ohio State bad. Bullet point two, Michigan good. Bullet point three, scarlet and gray are forbidden and ugly colors. And bullet point number four, I believe, Ryan Day. Ryan Day is the Grinch who stole Christmas past and Christmas future. And that's it. That's the party line if you're coaching at Michigan. Instead, Kyle Whittingham was throwing flowers at Ryan Day, complimenting him and debating whether or not hate is too strong a word. Like he wandered into a couples therapy session on a beach somewhere in Florida. And he clearly doesn't understand the psychological hardwiring of the Michigan marching and chowder society. If Michigan loses in Columbus late this year, every single ooey-gooey kumbaya quote that he has given here about Ohio State will be brought up as Exhibit A in the tribunal against Kyle Whittingham. It is the Ben Maller Show. If you'd like to comment on any of that, you can join us right now. 877-99 on Fox. That's 877-996-6369. Also on X, at Ben Maller. That's at Ben Maller. Time now, though, for the Maller Riddle of the Day. And here is the Maller Riddle of the Day. And we go to a hybrid story, kind of a combined story of college and the NFL. By the way, you can send questions in on X, and that's for Ask Ben, hashtag Ask Ben on X. Jaden Daniels of the Washington football team played college football at Louisiana State, and he decided to give LSU blank. Jaden Daniels, quarterback of the Washington football team, sending his old university, Louisiana State University, a blank. That is the Maller Riddle of the Day. The answer, we'll get to it, and we will do it next.
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2: 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The Odd Couple with Rob Parker and Kelvin Washington. 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

0: As veterans, we've dealt with noise. From chains clanking as they're clamped onto cargo, to orders coming down the chain of command. We can handle that kind of noise. Back home, the noise is different. Seems like everyone's talking all at once and over each other because they just want to be heard. They're taking selfies and oversharing. But we know that it's not about hearing. It's about listening. Listening to what's actually happening with our fellow veterans. Understanding each other because we share the same experiences, the same vocabulary, following the same paths that others have walked. If only we can pick up the trail. Make the Connection is a place for veterans to hear stories from other veterans. 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

0: The Ben Maller Show on Fox Sports Radio rolls on and on and on into the darkness. Into the darkness we go together, further and further. If you would like to help out our show, we began this hour with a spicy hot Maller monologue covering Travis Kelce's latest declaration for Chiefs Nation that he is not cooked.
1: Spicy!
0: Shadur Sanders giving an apology to a bunch of middle-aged sports writers for his activity, sounding monotone. And Kyle Whittingham, the Michigan coach, sending flowers to Ohio State. And we'll talk about whatever you want here. Also, the big story, the Lakers. Sad sack franchise sold for the second time in a year. It's embarrassing. And I'll discuss that. And Ask Ben's coming up here in a little bit. Hashtag Ask Ben. Very popular segment, so we'll make sure to leave some proper time for that. Now back to it. Don't forget Lorena as well. FSR Tech Queen and Cooper
2: Hi,
0: Loop.
2: Hi, Bill.
0: Don't talk to me. Up, Cooper Loop, a Bronco fan. That's a Bronco fan. All right, time now for the Maller Riddle of the Day. This is a hybrid Maller Riddle of the Day. I was actually going to do something that wasn't sporty, and then I thought, well, I'll do sporty. I was debating. I had a non-sporty one, and then I said, oh, screw it. I'll do sporty. So Washington football team quarterback Jaden Daniels, sent his old college LSU a blank. What did Jaden Daniels give to Louisiana State University? That is the Maller wink wink riddle of the day, courtesy of Alf, the alien opiner, Ferg Dog, and Maller prop guy who demanded it. Milkman Mike in Colorado says Jaden Daniels sent them a truckload of fresh iceberg lettuce from Mexico. Doc Dan says a year's supply of sausage and chicken gumbo. Yum, yum. All right, what else do we have? Donkey Sausage, who may have
3: had
0: a birthday this week, said a prosthetic limb, a bunch of prosthetic limbs were sent his way. Lucky Tony Joe.

0: cookbook from Fudgy in Boston. Somebody should come up with a Lucky Tony joke book. It's mostly bears, and then name some porn stars. That's pretty much it. Eloy from Compton says he gave them an autographed jockstrap. He sent them a reflecting pool from the late night drug tester. Who else do we have? Page down. Alf the Alien Opiner, who's got way too much time to play around with the AI. And I have literally popped up everywhere thanks to Alf. Anywhere you could possibly want, I have been courtesy of the interweb and Alf. And says he gave them the ultimatum to never take money from Bob Iger and make over the campus into Disney Laker World. There's a lot there. There's a lot there. What else do we have? Let's see, page down. Robbie the Mariner fan cheated, you little rat. Well, you're a big rat, but you big rat. Bad job by you. Courtesy Flusher going with a rolling popcorn maker. Dum Dums from Filler Up Phil. That's his answer. The Mexican John Dutton says Jaden Daniels sent a care package of weed to LSU. JT the Wingman says a delicious Culver's butter burger combo. Oh, man, that's looking good. Look at that. Delicious. The cheese curds right there. You got the ice cream treat. You got the burger. Oh, man, that's solid. All right. Mike the Leprechaun says Jaden Daniels gave them funds to outfit all fans with Tiger onesies. All right. Mike the Tiger, the mascot. Who else do we have? Not Blind Austin says a collection of semi-automatic super soakers as his answer. What else? Page down. Can't read that. All right. That's probably, it's probably enough. We'll see if Lorena has an answer. The Maller Riddle of the Day. All right. Washington football team quarterback Jaden Daniels recently sending his old college LSU a blank.
1: A truckload of M&Ms.
0: Ooh, what color M&Ms? Are they purple and yellow M&Ms? What color are they?
1: Well, I was just thinking peanut M&Ms.
0: Well, I know that's the, but what color though? I said, because you know what colors LSU is, right? What colors do you think LSU is? What do you think?
1: I'm gonna go with gold and.
0: Yeah. Okay. What else?
1: Green.
0: Yeah.
1: Am I right?
0: Well, what did I just say? What did I just like? I literally just gave the answer.
1: Yeah, well, so. I was thinking maybe we're gonna go with Lakers colors.
0: Well, that's they have the same colors. Yes, that's the joke. All right. Anyway, the correct answer, Washington football team quarterback Jaden Daniels sent his old college LSU a cease and desist letter. Cease and desist letter is the answer. He has taken legal action against his university where he won the Heisman Trophy. His attorney sent the school a cease and desist letter demanding LSU stop using his name, image, and likeness. The dispute triggered because LSU decided to give away Jaden Daniels' number five jersey to sophomore defensive back DJ Pickett. Daniels' spokeshack said the family is, quote, deeply disappointed and feels profoundly disrespected by LSU's decision. They said that they thought number five would remain protected as part of the legacy of Jaden Daniels. Spent 2 years there. LSU, by the way, here's the problem. He's not going to win the lawsuit, per se, or the cease and desist thing, because I looked it up, and as far as I can tell, LSU never officially retired Jaden Daniels' number five. However, Daniels seems to think, and his people, his posse, seem to think that he's being treated differently from LSU Heisman winner, also Joe Burrow, who's number nine. I don't think that's been retired either. It just has not been reissued since he left the program. And it is true that most of the time, if you win a Heisman Trophy, they pretty much retire your number. Even if you chop two people's heads off. Shout out OJ. SC with his number retired. All right, let's go to the phones. And eeny, meeny, miny, moe. Let's say hello to Andrea in Hello, Andrea. She's the Astrology Insider. Welcome. Where did she go? I hear breathing. Did she fall asleep?
1: We might be having minor technical phone difficulties.
0: Oh, no. Have the phones gone kaput? Is that the end of the phones as we know them? Because I'm sure Andrea right now is screaming into the phone, I'm here, I'm here, I'm here. And it's not happening. All right, well, that's going on. We have a wonderful story of the National Football League being accused of getting rid of humans for bots. What is that about? What are you talking about? They would never get rid of human beings in the NFL for bots. Well, there's a story going around on the interweb, and it involves some NFL media programming. Did you see this at all? You did not. Okay, you did not. All right, so let me give you the basics on this, because there's a lot of moving parts to it, and when there's a lot of moving parts, that becomes problematic. So the NFL is facing some backlash here, because apparently there's a podcast thing that was dormant, and then all of a sudden there were new episodes, like an NFL-produced podcast, and it started showing up, and it had been hosted previously by Bucky Brooks, who's worked here over the years, Daniel Jeremiah, who's done a bunch of, you know, he's a Charger broadcaster. Anyway, so the show was inactive since back in June. And all of a sudden, earlier this week, it returned. There were new episodes previewing the NFC East and the NFC West. And it featured this unidentified host. And the problem, there's a couple problems. First of all, Daniel Jeremiah and Bucky Brooks no longer do the podcast. However, they're still listed as the hosts of the podcast. And there was like a disclaimer on there that, you know, the program, you know, would be hosted by a person. And the people that listened to it claim that it seemed like it was AI-generated content. It was AI-generated content. And the NFL had to deny the accusation that they were using bots, AI stuff, to do this podcast. They said not AI generated or hosted. However, they were very vague about what was going on. And embarrassing for the NFL, Daniel Jeremiah was asked about this on social media, this mystery episode that popped up out of nowhere, and said, no idea. He said, I no longer appear on that old feed. He said he's into something else. So a very bizarre situation. So I have a theory. All right, so once you subscribe to a podcast, unless you unsubscribe, you're in. Like, you're going to get the feed of that podcast unless you unsubscribe. So the people who are involved, I would assume the people at the NFL media are like, well, listen, this was a popular podcast. We were too cheap, or we didn't want to pay Bucky Brooks, and we didn't want to pay Daniel Jeremiah, but we have all these subscribers to this podcast, so why don't we just put another podcast, and all these idiots will get it, and they'll listen to it, and nobody will, they'll just be like, well, it's an NFL podcast, and they won't put two and two together. And shockingly, people actually listened and realized there were human beings these people were not who should be there. And it was like generic, apparently cookie cutter material. So that's good. I like it. All right. Are the phones now working? Are the phones still? We believe the phones are now working. So let's try again. Let's go to Andrea, the astrology insider, as she is up next here, and we apologize. We will go to the engineering department, and we will wake all of them up and demand that they come in here and fix it right away. Hello, Andrea. Welcome.
2: Hello, Ben. How are you?
0: If I was any better, I would have talked to you 5 minutes ago, but instead, we're talking now, and that's what matters. Me and you together again, and we survived gravity stopping. Andrea, right? Yes. All those internet rumors. We survived gravity stopping for seconds.
2: Yes, and we can enjoy and celebrate the new moon solar eclipse in Leo. And yeah, that was really something.
0: What moon are we looking at here? Which moon? What's the name of the new moon? Just new moon? Is there a special name to it? What do we have here?
2: You know, full moons get the special names according to the Farmer's Almanac.
0: Oh, okay.
2: But I'll
0: do some
2: research and see if the new moons get names as well.
0: Maybe that's just the generic, just, you know, it's like a generic brand cereal. It's just New Moon, and that's it. just new moon.
2: Yeah, I'll look into that. I know it's a new moon solar eclipse in Leo, and if you saw any of the pictures or any of the videos, it was really quite a sight to behold. So new moons basically are new beginnings. So that's when I wanted to get my MRI results, and shout out to the Malheur Militia and all your listeners and callers for, you know, the positive energy they sent. It brought me a lot of peace when I was there. I really appreciate it.
0: Oh, good. So you got some good news, hopefully, or we don't know yet?
2: Yeah, for the most part. I don't need back surgery, so that's good.
0: Great. Yes. Wonderful.
2: That's like the main thing.
0: All right. I'm giving you a hug right now, Andrea. It's an air hug, but I'm very happy. I know how stressful, you know, a little bit that can be, right? I've had a few things in my life where you wait for the lab to get back to you, and it's a big pain in the ass, and you don't know, and you know that just like your mind's wandering, thinking like, "Oh man, what's going on?" And so that's great. I'm happy.
2: Yes,
0: for you.
2: No, my Virgo energy tends to worry a lot, so that was, you know, a relief, and just, you know, more treatment, a DEXA scan, and, you know, some more follow ups, a physical therapy, and so on. But you know, the main thing was, you know, just a little fracture in a vertebrae, but no back surgery, which was my biggest Virgo worry. So that was not an issue. So I really appreciate that. And the good energy, it really helped a lot. It's like, hey, the Malheur Militia and everyone in Ben's show. And, you know, you played that little clip of people clapping their hands and sending good energy. And it really meant a lot to me. So just want to thank everyone for the good energy.
0: You know, and we got to meet you. I got to get up to the Bay Area again. I haven't been there this year. I got to get up there and we got to hang out. I got to get a hold of Alameda Lou. I don't think he listens anymore, but maybe he'll still host us. So if not, we'll find another venue that will be willing to host us.
2: Yeah, that'd be nice, Ben.
0: Yeah, we'll make it happen. And you're going to have to get your ass over there if you have to take planes, trains, and automobiles. So you're going to have to do it, but we'll make it happen. All right, well, thank you, Andrea. I'm glad things are going well. Keep it up. All right, there she goes, our friend Andrea, Virgo in Service on X, the Astrology Insider. Ask Ben. Warming up in the bullpen. It is next.
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5: 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Looking. 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That ball is going to be caught for the touchdown.
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12: 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I got my joy back.
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0: 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We continue on all night long on the program. Hi. You're on YouTube, yeah? You're okay. Even our blind listeners are on YouTube. Stevie Meatball's a big YouTube person. So check out the Ben Maller Show YouTube page. Help us out. Do us a solid. Doesn't cost you anything. You're on there anyway, wasting time. So waste time watching Maller monologues and other features. I know, it's wild and crazy. Go to YouTube. You will not get the powers of darkness. Well, kind of the powers of darkness, because we're on overnight. And you're in the rat race. Help us out. Ben Maller Show on YouTube. Click the thingamajig and comment. Comment on the videos. That helps us out. Get in the algorithm. We need that. Thank you.
1: It's now time for... Time for...
2: Well, hurry. I can hardly wait.
1: Ask Ben.
2: Twitter!
1: Send us your questions on Twitter now.
0: And away we go. Never a waste of breath. Always must listen. We wing it on this edition of Ask Ben. We now pass the microphone over to the Koopa Loop for questions for Ben and friends. These are actual questions by actual human beings, as far as we can tell, unless they're AI bots sending us questions. So we will now fly the coop with the Koopa Loop.
3: I'm seeing some good questions this week. I'm

0: Proud Josh, of you guys.
1: What happened?
0: All right, we're going to start off with a question from Alf, the alien opiner.
1: I've met him
0: and
1: his lovely wife. I know both of them. They're my friends.
0: He would like to know, what is the tallest building you've ever been to the top of?
1: I have a story about tall, I guess the Sears Tower in Chicago, but I have a 9/11 related story. I was at the World Trade Center about 2 weeks before 9/11.
0: Oh.
1: And it was about a half an hour before the observation deck was closed. And they said they were not going to let us stay up there more than half an hour. I was in the lobby. So I didn't go. I said, well, I'll go back. So I was at, you know, I should have done it. And now I'll, you know, but so I guess the Sears Tower is the answer. But I should have gone to the top of the World Trade Center, but I chose not to because I didn't want to waste my money. Lorena?
2: Mine would probably have to be the Eiffel Tower.
1: Oh, look at you. Paris. How high is that, though?
2: I don't know.
1: That would help. Coop.
0: And I don't
2: know. It
0: just
2: seems tall.
0: Is that a building, technically? You know, I mean, like.
1: There's an elevator, right? Isn't there an elevator?
2: And there's a restaurant in it, so yes.
1: Oh,
2: I would say there's a.
1: Yeah, the one in Vegas has a restaurant, too. Yeah. I've been to that Eiffel Tower.
2: There's a gift shop.
0: The tallest building for me is. The Sears Tower, or I guess now it's Willis
1: just
0: Tower.
1: Just call something else. Yeah.
0: But the same for me.
1: All right. By the way, the Eiffel Tower is 1,082 feet tall. So there you go. It's
0: Willis Tower is 1,450.
1: In your face, Lorraine. We win. You lose. All right. What is next? What do we got?
0: All right. Next, we have a question here from Mike in New Hampshire. Seuss Dog.
1: Hi, Mike. Seuss Dog, yes.
0: Yeah. He says, hey, Ben. So I guess is this question just for you, I guess.
1: Yes. Yeah,
0: it says, hey, Ben, muscle car or supercar?
1: Well, when I collected Hot Wheels back in the day, I loved muscle cars. So I'm going to go muscle car. Lorena, you want to answer? We'll let you answer. Sure.
2: Yeah, I'm going to probably go with muscle car.
1: Do you know what those are or no?
2: Yeah, they're the ones that are old and smell like diesel gas.
1: Okay. Well, the supercar would be, you know what a supercar is?
2: Like, no.
1: They're not old. You know. Aren't those like Lamborghinis and, yeah.
0: McLarens.
1: Yeah, I mean, those are nice. I wouldn't fit in any of those, but I guess I might be able to fit in the old cars, so I'm too tall.
0: That's a great point. I would choose the muscle cars as well. I just think they'd look cooler.
1: Classic.
0: Yeah.
1: Muscle car. All right, what's next? It's Ask Ben. Your questions are answers.
0: JT the Wingman would like to know, what is your favorite farm animal? And he adds that he lives next to a pasture of Black Angus beef cattle.
1: Yeah, I think cattle are great. They just eat and fart and you know, pretty good. I haven't spent a lot of time on farms. What about you, Lorena?
2: Cows are like big dogs. That's definitely what I would get.
1: And they're delicious. What about you, Coop?
0: I would go with a horse. They're cool.
1: A horse, of course. All right, quickly, one more. What do we got?
0: Donkey Sausage wants to know, what's your ideal room temperature?
1: 52 degrees. It can't be cold enough. Lorena?
2: 83.
0: What?
1: Oh, you crazy, Coop.
0: Like 73.
1: No, it should be at least in the mid.
3: We are Buckwars!
2: I like it hot.
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13: The press secretary says farewell. I'm Ted Lindner, Fox News. President Trump's press secretary, Caroline Leavitt, is leaving the administration at the end of this month. Fox's Jared Halpern.
14: Caroline Leavitt, the youngest person to ever serve as White House press secretary, will step down at the end of the month. President Trump announced a move on social media, saying Leavitt will depart her role to spend time with her young family, adding Leavitt will be one of his top outside advisors and an influential voice within the Republican Party. Leavitt recently returned to the White House following the birth of her second child in May. She served as a press aide during President Trump's first term and was a top spokesperson for the president's 2024 campaign. At the White House, Jared Halpern, Fox News.
13: A Powerball player in Illinois has won the $1.04 billion jackpot Wednesday night's, the game's largest grand prize of the year. The winning numbers drawn were 4, 26, 66, 67, 69, and the red Powerball was 9. Prairie State ticket holder who is yet to be identified could choose between the $1 billion prize or a one-time $450.5 million cash payout before taxes. The Wednesday night jackpot win broke a 44-drawing dry spell. It was sold at the Hy-Vee Gas Fresh and Fast convenience store in Quincy, Illinois. The U.S. military on track to pull all of its forces out of Iraq by the end of September, marking the end of a presence that started with the March 2003 invasion against Saddam Hussein. Hussein captured later that year in December. U.S. troops pulled out of bases in most areas of Iraq last year, but maintained a presence in the semi-autonomous northern Kurdish region. And a shooting at a Georgia high school left one student wounded and a teenage suspect who fled, tracked down and arrested. The shooting at Warner Robins High School involving two ninth graders occurred just one week into the new school year. It prompted a response from dozens of law enforcement officers. 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
2: The Iowa cornfields will once again host a Major League Baseball game tonight. Fox's Tony Genualdo's got the preview.
3: For the first time in 4 years, Major League Baseball is back at the Field of Dreams, as tonight the Philadelphia Phillies take on the Minnesota Twins in Dyersville, Iowa. Both teams enter this contest in second place in their respective divisions, trying to cling on to a wild card spot as the playoffs are fast approaching. It's the third edition of the Field of Dreams game. The stadium is built on the site of the 1989 classic starring Kevin Costner, with cornfields seen for miles beyond the outfield fence. First pitch is at 7:30 Eastern and will be streamed exclusively for the first time on Netflix. Tony Genualdo, Fox News.
2: The attorney general says they're charging 11 people in what is one of the largest marriage fraud prosecutions in U.S. history. Fox's Jessica Rosenthal with more.
4: The indictment has charged 11 people with overseeing more than 1,000 sham marriages between Chinese nationals and U.S. citizens. U.S. Attorney General Todd Blanche said facilitators of these marriages were naturalized U.S. citizens from China, including one green card holder.
5: The facilitators use social media and other forms of advertising to market fraudulent immigration services to foreign nationals, primarily from China, and Chinese nationals would pay these facilitators as much as $100,000 for assistance in obtaining a marriage.
4: They would then apply for fraudulent green cards. The U.S. citizens participating in this scheme would then get paid as much as $30,000. Jessica Rosenthal, Fox News.
2: Each defendant facing up to 15 years in prison if convicted. Tons of aid from regional partners beginning to roll into Colombia as the search for survivors in the rubble of a powerful earthquake grows. The devastation has tested Colombia's new president and his government as it scrambles to respond to the disaster. The government says at least 265 people died in the 7.4 magnitude quake that struck the country's west on Monday. Over 500 people are still missing. I'm Ted Lindner. This is Fox News.
6: When I grow up, what should I be? A chef? A sprinkle of this? A dash of that? I'd probably eat more than I'd cook. I could be a ballet dancer.
7: I'm not exactly graceful. I've got two left feet.
6: Literally. Or what about an astronaut?
7: Wow. Tempting, but a little far from home. Maybe I'm meant to help in a different way. Or maybe I'm destined to give someone hope.
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10: This is America in the Morning from Westwood One. Good morning, I'm John Trout. It's Thursday, August 13th, 2026. Here's what's coming up on America in the Morning.
11: Moderate Democrat David Crowley has won the primary for governor in Wisconsin.
12: I stand before the people of Wisconsin after we rose from the ashes.
11: I'm Donna Warder.
13: New charges against the top authority on white extremism.
14: I think white supremacy is, you know, one of the worst things mankind has come up with.
13: I'm Richard Johnson.
15: White House Press Secretary Karoline Leavitt is leaving her post at the end of August. I'm Jennifer King.
16: A deadly military helicopter crash in Texas.
17: You could tell it was a violent crash.
16: I'm Clayton Neville.
18: President Trump has been sued in federal court to stop him from making money off early exclusive access to his post on U.S. policy. I'm Mike Hempen.
19: The Los Angeles Lakers are being sold to businessmen Josh Kushner and Bob Iger for $12.5 billion. I'm Marcela Sanchez.
10: All ahead on America in the Morning. It's 7 after. The candidate who at one point in the primary dropped out of the race later announced he was rejoining the race and was a distant second to a Democrat socialist in polling just days before Tuesday's primary has eked out a 0.5 percent percentage point victory to become the Democrat nominee for governor in swing state Wisconsin. Correspondent Donna Warder reports it didn't take long for David Crowley, the moderate Milwaukee County executive, to mend fences with Francesca Hong, the Democrat socialist that many believed would win her party's nomination by a wide margin.
20: Today I stand before the people of Wisconsin after we rose from the ashes. After we rebuilt this campaign with purpose, and after people of Wisconsin decided that the bright future that working Wisconsin families deserve is worth fighting for. Today, I stand before you filled with gratitude, with humility, and hope as I formally accept the Democratic nomination to be the next governor of the great state of Wisconsin.
11: Moderate Democrat David Crowley has won the primary for governor in Wisconsin, beating Democratic Socialist Francesca Hong, who was hoping to ride the wave of recent... Moderate Democrat David Crowley has won the primary for governor in Wisconsin, beating Democratic Socialist Francesca Hong, who was hoping to ride the wave of recent victories by progressive candidates.
21: I am so deeply, deeply grateful to my core for how hard you have all fought.
11: Audio courtesy of WISN.
20: And I especially want to thank Representative Francesca Hong. Her campaign reminded people across Wisconsin that there are no long shots when it comes to believing in a better future and fighting to expand opportunities to every family. That kind of passion, it strengthens our democracy. And I look forward to earning their support and everyone who participated in this campaign as we move forward together.
11: Crowley is vying to become Wisconsin's first black governor. And in November, he'll face Republican Tom Tiffany, currently a U.S. representative endorsed by President Donald Trump.
22: Stand with me as we fight for better schools and safer communities. Stand with me as we protect the Wisconsin way of life. And stand with me as we move Wisconsin forward.
11: I'm Donna Warder.
10: The Justice Department has filed a new indictment against Heidi Barrick, a former top official for the Southern Poverty Law Center. Correspondent Rich Johnson reports the government contends that instead of fighting racism, Barrick was fueling money to racists.
13: Heidi Barrick spent 20 years with the SPLC and frequently commented on hate crimes, like Wade Michael Page's attack on a Sikh temple near Milwaukee.
23: He's well known to us and has a long track record in the hate movement.
13: Or Dylan Roof, who killed 9 worshipers in a black church in Charleston, South Carolina.
24: It was when he typed black on white crime into Google in the summer of 2013. That he basically went down a rabbit hole of nothing but white supremacist material.
13: And she made frequent media appearances expanding on her bedrock belief.
14: I think white supremacy is, you know, one of the worst things mankind has come up with.
13: Before leaving the SPLC in 2019, she ran the group's intelligence project, which used paid informants inside supremacist groups. And the destination of that money is behind the government's case, according to Attorney General Todd Blanche.
25: This individual participated in the scheme as alleged. I believe she was part of the effort to open bank accounts in completely fictitious companies' names and make payments that to individuals for reasons that were not that they were not accurate as described.
13: The indictment accuses Barrick of wire fraud, lying to a bank, and concealing money laundering as she funneled money to white supremacists. One key allegation is that more than $1 million went to a member of the neo-Nazi National Alliance with whom she had a romantic relationship. After her arrest in Riverside, California, Barrick's attorney, Michael Proctor, called the case meritless and politically motivated. He argued that she was targeted because of her work against the KKK, neo-Nazis, and other white supremacist groups. Barrick was released without bail and ordered to appear in court in Alabama, where the case is being heard. I'm Richard Johnson.
10: 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It's 12 after. The White House press secretary leaves her post.

0: That and more when America in the Morning continues after these messages.
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0: Welcome back here with America in the Morning with reports on some heavy rain expected in parts of the nation today. Here's AccuWeather.com meteorologist LaTroy Thornton.
4: Yet another round of downpours is in store for some already hard-hit areas this week, with today's highest chance for numerous showers and storms extending from southeastern Minnesota and northern Iowa, south and east through northern portions of Illinois and Indiana. However, there may be another drenching downpour to the south of those areas from southwestern Ohio and central Illinois and Indiana across southern Iowa and into northern Missouri. This also includes a zone where thunderstorms may turn severe today and into tonight with damaging winds, and AccuWeather severe weather experts are watching a zone around the Nebraska-Kansas border and eastward from central Iowa to central Missouri, and as far to the east as north-central Kentucky and southwestern Ohio for the highest risk for some gusty storms today. The chance for some wet weather extends to both the southeast and the northeast of those areas today, with an afternoon thunderstorm around from West Virginia and much of Virginia southward through the Carolinas, mainly eastern portions of both Tennessee and Alabama, and southeastward through Georgia toward mainly the Atlantic coast of Florida. In the northeast, much of the shower and thunderstorm coverage may end up near the Canadian border with New York and New England, but there could still be at least a spotty thunderstorm around for much of western Pennsylvania, upstate New York, and into southern New England. The risk for afternoon monsoon thunderstorms continues from Nevada through the Four Corners states and northward into Wyoming and Montana. Morning thunderstorms may be a bit more numerous from Montana into the Dakotas, though, with generally dry conditions for today near and along the west coast. In Billings, Montana, today brings clouds and a thunderstorm, the high just 74. For Dallas, today brings sunshine and near record heat as well, the high 102. That's the nation's weather. I'm AccuWeather.com meteorologist LaTroy Thornton.
0: 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A high-profile exit from the West Wing as Caroline Leavitt is stepping down from her spokesperson role. Correspondent Jennifer King reports on the youngest ever White House press secretary in U.S. history leaving her post. Audio courtesy Fox News.
5: Her job that she has performed as White House press secretary, the word exemplary doesn't even begin to cover it. She has served this president so well, this administration so well, this country so well, and very importantly, she's been a role model to millions and millions of young women all across this country.
6: White House press secretary Caroline Leavitt is leaving her post at the end of August to spend more time with her young family after the recent birth of her second.

0: child. As he announced her departure, President Trump described her as one of his most trusted aides, saying she would continue to be one of his top outside advisors and an influential voice within the Republican Party. In a social media post, Leavitt called it a bittersweet decision and that she felt in her heart she cannot be the best mom her two young children deserve while devoting the constant time, energy, and attention required of the White House press secretary. Leavitt served the president as a press aide during his first term in the White House and is the youngest person to hold the role of press secretary at age 28. I'm Jennifer King.
1: Two members of the U.S. military are dead and an investigation underway following the crash of an Army helicopter in Texas. Correspondent Clayton Neville reports from the Lone Star State.
2: Two people are dead after an AH-64 military helicopter went down in a field in Salado, Texas, near Military Base Fort Hood.
3: It was crashed into a field. You could tell it was a violent crash.
2: Cliff Coleman's with the Bell County Sheriff's Office and says that fire crews responded to an out-of-control wildfire believed to have been sparked by the crash.
3: It's the Salado Fire Department, the East Side Fire Department, the West Side Fire Department, and the Gerald Fire Department have all responded to this.
2: Authorities say no homes or structures were hit in the crash, but residents near the site were evacuated because of the fire. A military official tells the Associated Press that the Apache was on a routine training flight when it went down. The cause of that crash under investigation. I'm Clayton Neville.
1: It's 20 past. Inflation increases and the latest from Wall Street. Business news is next when America in the Morning returns after these messages.
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1: It's 20 after. America in the Morning continues. Despite a better-than-expected earnings report and a revenue forecast that sailed past estimates, Cisco shares dropped in extended trading Wednesday. Entering the fiscal fourth quarter report, Wall Street had turned bullish on Cisco, pushing the stock up more than 60% this year and about 8% this month on optimism that the networking company would start playing a bigger role in the artificial intelligence boom. According to CNBC, Cisco's numbers suggest that's happening, even though the stock traded lower on the report. The two-day losing streak this week came to an end on Wall Street, but it was still a mixed market, with the Dow Jones Industrial Average losing ground. The S&P 500 and the NASDAQ led the way with gains. Stocks in the artificial intelligence technology business helped lead the way after strong profit reports bolstered hopes they can continue to deliver big enough growth to justify

0: the huge gains their prices have made. And they were led by Super Microcomputer, which sells servers and other equipment, reporting earnings per share that were 84% higher than what analysts were expecting. Seth Sutel has more from Wall Street.
1: I'm Seth Sutel, and this is the AP Markets Report. Stocks ended just shy of a record on Wall Street after several AI stocks reported better than expected growth for the spring. The S&P 500 rose 0.3% Wednesday. It was the first gain for the index since it set an all-time high on Friday. The Dow slipped 21 points, that's less than 0.1%. The NASDAQ composite climbed 0.5%. NVIDIA and Super Microcomputer helped lead the way, following the latest signs that businesses continue to spend big money on AI infrastructure. The government reported that inflation improved a bit last month. That helped send Treasury yields lower in the bond market. The yield on the 10-year Treasury fell to 4.67%. Seth Sutel, New York.
0: The report on inflation weighed on Wall Street, showing that despite a mild increase, there are still concerns to watch out for.
2: Inflation has been pushed higher by a series of shocks to the economy, tariffs imposed last spring, higher gas prices, and a surge in investment of artificial intelligence infrastructure that has boosted computer chip prices.
0: Correspondent Lisa Dwyer, with what was a mild inflation report, it's now believed the Federal Reserve will likely leave interest rates where they are when they meet in September. According to USA Today, two Popeyes customers in Texas are suing the fast food chain and its parent company for $1.5 million after allegedly finding a condom-like object inside a piece of fried chicken. Popeyes says it was likely a restaurant glove that fell into the batter. They say regardless, it's not acceptable, so they issued a refund and an apology to the guest. And quote, "This does not reflect the excellent experience we strive to deliver at Popeyes," end quote. It's 24 after. When we return on America in the Morning, NBA franchise sold again after these messages.
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0: 26 after, you're with America in the Morning. Two media groups sue in an attempt to block Trump media from charging for early access to the president's policy posts on Truth Social. Following the case, correspondent Mike Hempen.
1: President Trump has been sued in federal court to stop him from making money off early exclusive access to his post on U.S. policy on his own Truth Social platform. The lawsuit has been brought by two media groups, Freedom of the Press Foundation and The Intercept. It alleges that Trump's deal with the media firm to post first on his site violates the Constitution. Trump Media and Technology started charging Wall Street firms as much as $100,000 a month for a new service allowing early access to the president's posts so they can trade off them. Truth Social says the lawsuit is an attempt by left-wing activists to silence the president. I'm Mike Hempen.
0: Here's a slam dunk. For the second time in about 14 months, the NBA's most valuable franchise has been sold. And for the second time, it was for a record-breaking price. Correspondent Marcela Sanchez reports.
2: The Los Angeles Lakers are being sold to businessmen Josh Kushner and Bob Iger for $12.5 billion, the second time in just over a year. This was according to a person familiar with the terms who spoke to the Associated Press on condition of anonymity. The sale, first reported by ESPN, still needs approval from the NBA's Board of Governors, and that process can take several weeks. The Lakers were valued at $10 billion last year when Mark Walter purchased a controlling stake from the Buss family. Kushner and Iger had also been involved in trying to get an expansion team for Las Vegas. But by buying the Lakers, the two do not have to wait for that decision. If it happens, expansion could take place in the 2028-29 season. I'm Marcela Sanchez.
0: America in the Morning for Thursday, August 13th, 2026 is produced by Jeff McKay. I'm John Trout. This is Westwood One.
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0: This is America in the Morning from Westwood One. Coming up this half hour.
1: A surrogate mother delivers a baby in Texas after the parents requested an abortion. I'm Clayton Neville.
2: Immigration and Customs Enforcement is planning to give officers patrol gloves that can deliver painful electric shocks through the skin. I'm Jennifer King.
3: U.S. inflation slowed last month. Consumer prices rose 3.4% in July from a year ago. I'm Lisa Dwyer.
4: Three people, including a child, are dead after a deadly attack at a Minnesota daycare. I'm Sue Aller.
5: Popular gaming platform has major security breach. I'm the new old tech guy, Chuck Palm.
6: Nick Reiner has been indicted by a grand jury in the murder of his parents. I'm Kevin Carr.
0: Back after these messages.
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0: You're with America in the Morning, 2 weeks into August, and more severe weather on the horizon. Here's AccuWeather.com meteorologist LaTroy Thornton.
11: A stalled front hanging over the center of the nation will be the focus for today's severe weather risk, with a largely west-to-east zone extending from far northeastern Colorado eastward through the I-80 corridor of Nebraska and Iowa, then south of I-80 from Illinois to western Ohio, and near and north of I-70 from Kansas through Kentucky, facing the risk for thunderstorms that may bring localized damaging wind gusts of at least 60 to 70 miles per hour, as well as the potential for flash flooding today and into tonight. Of course, this comes after days of drenching storms at times brought very strong wind gusts and intense downpours to some of these same areas, with a large swath of the Midwest and Ohio Valley likely ending up with total rainfall of at least 2 to 4 inches this week after today's wet weather, and total rain of 4 to 8 inches for some from northeastern Indiana to West Virginia. To the south of there, the risk for at least a spotty afternoon thunderstorm extends from Virginia and into parts of the Carolinas, as well as mainly eastern Tennessee and Alabama, much of Georgia, even portions of Florida, with a heat wave expected over much of the south through early next week, likely to bring high temperatures of 8 to 12 degrees above historical averages, which should be enough to challenge daily record highs at times. The risk for a thunderstorm also extends from the Dakotas westward into Montana, with monsoon thunderstorm activity looking to remain rather widespread across the interior west today, including places from Wyoming south and west through the Four Corners states, as well as much of Nevada and even in and around the Sierra Nevada mountains of California. The west coast has a dry Thursday in store, with mainly afternoon thunderstorm activity in the northeast from western and central Pennsylvania through much of upstate New York and especially across northern portions of New England. That's the weather across America. I'm AccuWeather.com meteorologist LaTroy Thornton.
0: 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The baby of a California couple has been born in Texas. Correspondent Clayton Neville has the latest on the legal process and a move by the Texas Attorney General to protect the baby.
1: Baby Gabriel was born in Dallas County after his surrogate mother, McKenna West, refused to abort him after being asked to do so by the parents. Their request came after a prenatal diagnosis of hypoplastic left heart syndrome. That's a rare and serious congenital heart condition in which the left side of the heart is underdeveloped. West is pro-life and didn't want to abort the baby, despite the fact that she signed a contract with the parents saying they could terminate the pregnancy. She shared her story with the Megyn Kelly Show.
12: Yeah, going into this, we had talked about it when we first met, and I asked them kind of their views on termination, and it was a reassuring conversation that really they wanted a baby. They weren't exactly sure what decision they would make if something came up, but they ultimately just wanted to be parents, and so I felt confident moving forward with them that termination would not be their first choice.
1: She told SiriusXM the request was jarring.
12: Thankfully, my brother was, it was put on his heart to call me and just speak hope and courage into me. And he and his wife even offered to adopt this baby if it meant me not having to go through this late-term abortion.
1: Earlier this week, Texas Attorney General Ken Paxton intervened in the case, securing an emergency court order requiring UT Southwestern Medical Center and Children's Medical in Dallas to provide Gabriel with life-saving, medically necessary care. He was born the next day. Under the order, West is not allowed to have contact with Gabriel after birth, and the intended parents can't make medical decisions for the child under the court's terms. Doctors say without intervention, baby Gabriel's condition is typically fatal within days of birth, but surgery brings a chance of survival. Gabriel was immediately admitted to the NICU after he was born and is expected to undergo three-stage surgeries. Meanwhile, the legal process is still playing out. I'm Clayton Neville.
0: The Department of Homeland Security is looking to purchase electric shock gloves for U.S. Immigration and Customs Enforcement officers in the field. Correspondent Jennifer King reports on the GLOVE, which stands for Generated Low Output Voltage Emitter, described as a de-escalation device, like a taser, but for New York Governor Kathy Hochul and New York State Attorney General Letitia James. The devices, if used by ICE agents, could violate state law and expose agents to legal consequences. Audio courtesy compliant technologies.
13: Hey, Officer Jones.
14: I'm not leaving. Just get out of my face.
13: Listen.
14: I'm not leaving.
13: Calm down.
14: No.
13: Calm down. Listen, sir.
14: You're not gonna
13: calm
14: tell
13: down.
14: Me what to
13: calm
14: do.
13: Down. Get on the ground. Get your arm out. Get your arm out. Get it out. Get your feet out. Do not resist me. You understand?
14: Sir.
13: Do not resist me. Do you understand me?
14: Sir.
13: Bring the headphone on your back. Give me the hand.
2: Immigration and Customs Enforcement is planning to give officers patrol gloves made by Compliant Technologies LLC that, when a button is pressed, can deliver painful electric shocks through the skin.
15: We're reviewing the RFP at this point in time, but it appears to be arbitrary and capricious. It appears to be in violation of a number of laws, including our Constitution, the Administrative Procedure Act. But we are reviewing right now the RFP.
2: New York Attorney General Letitia James warned about misuse of the devices.
15: Of course we are outraged. And in the event that a New Yorker is injured as a result of these gloves, obviously there will be a private right of action, as well as action from the state of New York. You can best be assured of that.
2: The size of the purchase, $10 to $20 million, suggests that ICE plans to give the gloves to most or all of its officers.
16: Appears to me on its face to be a violation of civil rights, to cause that kind of physical harm to an individual, regardless of what the offense may be.
2: ICE says they want to be sure their officers in the field have the tools they need. I'm Jennifer King.
0: It was a daycare center that turned into a house of horrors in Minnesota. Police on Wednesday say a man, woman, and child are dead in what's being investigated as a potential murder-suicide, and another killing appears to be related to the case. Sue Aller has the story.
4: Tragedy took place in Minnesota early Wednesday morning. Police say a fatal stabbing in Burnsville is connected to a triple murder-suicide at a Hopkins daycare, bringing the total to 4 deaths. Investigators say a man stabbed a 78-year-old relative in Burnsville, then killed his wife and 7-year-old daughter at their in-home daycare business in Hopkins before turning the gun on himself. Burnsville Police Chief Matt Smith confirmed the connection on KMSP Fox 9 between the two cases.
17: Based on work between our officers and investigators with the Hopkins Police Department, we believe this tragedy and the tragedy in Hopkins are linked.
4: Hopkins Police Chief Brent Johnson says there were other children present when the incident took place.
18: 6 other children at that time were present in the daycare, and they were all safely evacuated and physically unharmed and swiftly reunited with their families.
4: The community is struggling to make sense of the tragedy. Neighbor Tasha Leals spoke to KSTP TV and says she never expected this.
19: I don't understand what happened. He was so sweet. No.
4: Others are thinking of the children who witnessed the aftermath. Neighbor Jean Healy also spoke to KSTP TV.
20: Those poor kids, oh my God, that just trauma.
4: Police say there is no ongoing threat to the public, though a full timeline and motive are still under investigation. I'm Sue Aller.
0: 17 till. When we return on America in the Morning, Mike Lindell, the MyPillow guy, will not lay down on political defeat. When America in the Morning continues after these messages.
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0: It's 15 till. Welcome back. You're with America in the Morning. Mike Lindell, the MyPillow salesman and President Trump supporter, has refused to concede defeat in Minnesota's Republican gubernatorial primary, despite trailing by a double-digit margin in the morning after polls closed. The race was called by multiple media outlets late Tuesday for Lisa DeMuth, the Minnesota House Speaker, who was ahead by nearly 11 percentage points when all the votes were counted. Lindell, who denied the results of the 2020 presidential election and was endorsed by President Trump, told reporters he was convinced the numbers didn't add up correctly based on the final batch of votes, questioned Minnesota's computerized voting system, suggested there were voting irregularities, and said that all elections should be conducted by paper ballot. DeMuth will now face Senator Amy Klobuchar, who won the Democrat primary by a landslide. The winner of that election will become Minnesota's first ever woman governor. Shifting gears, the government's report on inflation showed that in July, the numbers were better than the previous month. Correspondent Lisa Dwyer explains.
1: U.S. inflation slowed last month. Consumer prices rose 3.4% in July from a year ago, down slightly from 3.5% in June. But inflation is still higher than before the Iran war began in February, when it was 2.4%. Inflation has been pushed higher by a series of shocks to the economy, tariffs imposed last spring, higher gas prices, and a surge in investment of artificial intelligence infrastructure that has boosted computer chip prices. The key question for the inflation fighters at the Fed and for consumers struggling with high gas and grocery prices is how quickly those one-time effects will fade. I'm Lisa Dwyer.
0: Ukraine President Volodymyr Zelensky says Ukrainian anti-ship missiles and drones have blitzed a major Russian naval base. Correspondent Charles de Ledesma reports this after Ukraine, the day before, targeted with drones one of Russia's largest refineries nearly 900 miles from the front lines.
2: President Volodymyr Zelensky says the unique nighttime operation targeted a major naval base on the Black Sea coast, the attack striking air defenses, piers, and other port infrastructure in the Krasnodar region city with hundreds of Ukrainian drones, while the Russian Defense Ministry in Moscow says air defenses had downed more than 500 of the pilotless munitions. Cutting-edge drones developed by Kyiv have repeatedly targeted Russian ships in the Black Sea region, including warships and oil tankers. Both countries have Black Sea shorelines. Moreover, Ukraine's fleet has succeeded in limiting the movements of Russia's once dominant Black Sea Navy, Kyiv officials say, in one of the country's biggest accomplishments of the war. I'm Charles de Ledesma.
0: Sky watchers across the northern hemisphere got a chance to see the moon take a bite out of the sun on Wednesday. The total solar eclipse swept across Greenland, Iceland, northern Russia, the Atlantic Ocean, Spain, and a small part of Portugal. While the partial solar eclipse was visible across a much wider portion of the northern hemisphere, including some parts of the northern and eastern United States and most of Canada, millions of people crowded in cities and towns in Spain. Hundreds turned out in Reykjavik, despite clouds, to view the darkness, but also paid a hefty price where hotel rooms averaged over $1,000 as Icelanders prepared for their first total solar eclipse since 1954. And the first visible from the Capitol since 1433. Well, back here on Earth, hackers broke into Valve's shipping partner and stole real delivery data for Stream hardware buyers, and scammers are already using it to run convincing follow-up scams. The new old tech guy, Chuck Palm, has more on the story.
3: 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CEVA ships for plenty of brands beyond the Valve gaming platform, and any company that uses third-party shipping carries the same risk. 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
0: 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Your money, your move. Here's Robert Workman.
4: Make it 9 straight wins for the Rays after their 8-4 victory over the A's. Liam Hicks hit a 3-run homer. Drew Rasmussen won his 12th. And Tampa Bay nosed ahead of Milwaukee for the best record in the big leagues. Padres scored twice in the 11th to edge the Brewers 4-3. The Dads have won 5 in a row. Alex Bregman's first career 3-homer game led the Cubs to a 12-6 romp over the Nationals.
5: Was consistent with the mechanics and was in a position to get some good swings off and fortunate enough to get him out.
4: 7 RBI, also a new career high for Bregman. Shohei Ohtani's go-ahead 2-run homer lifted the Dodgers over the Royals 4-2. White Sox wiped out the Reds 5-0. Luis Castillo allowed just one hit and fanned 10 over 7 innings. Yankees sank the Mariners 10-5. Trent Grisham homered twice and drove in 4. Seattle has lost 6 in a row. Blue Jays broke open a tie game with a 5-spot in the 8th and held on for a 6-4 win over the Red Sox, who have dropped their last 5. Wins for the Braves, Marlins, Cardinals, Twins, Astros, Rockies, Angels, and Guardians. And Russell Westbrook has announced his retirement after 18 NBA seasons with 7 different teams. He posted a record 209 triple-doubles in his career. In fact, Westbrook averaged a triple-double for the 2016-2017 season. He was the first player to do that since Oscar Robertson did it in 1962. Westbrook finishes 5th all-time in assists and 14th on the scoring list. That's Friday Sports.
0: Robert Workman on sports, thank you. It's 7 till... 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

0: 5 till. Welcome back. You're with America in the Morning. Nick Reiner is one step closer to his day in court facing charges in the murder of his parents. With an eye on Hollywood, correspondent Kevin Carr.
1: On Wednesday, the grand jury indictment of Nick Reiner in the murder of his parents was unsealed. Actor-director Rob Reiner and his wife Michelle Singer Reiner were found dead in their Brentwood home in December of last year. Nick Reiner, their son, was charged with 2 counts of first-degree murder. Los Angeles District Attorney Nathan Hochman explained the charges in December.
2: These charges will be 2 counts of first-degree murder with a special circumstance of multiple murders.
1: In the days following the murder and arrest, TMZ reported that Reiner had been diagnosed with schizophrenia and recent changes to his medication had caused him to become, quote, erratic and dangerous. Back in December, Hochman reminded people this was in the early stages.
2: Charges are not evidence. Evidence is something that we will be presenting in a court of law to meet the standard of proof we meet in every criminal case.
1: Now, Nick Reiner has been indicted by a grand jury. The indictment includes a new special circumstance allegation, which states that the defendant was lying in wait for his parents and that he used a knife as a deadly weapon in the killings. Hochman said in a statement on Wednesday that the grand jury indictment will, quote, bring us one step closer to a trial and achieving justice. Reiner has pled not guilty.

0: probably because that number just comes from the Hoosier Manufacturing Company. And there were 5,000 dealers throughout the country of these cabinets.
1: They're no longer in fashion, but a town in northern Indiana is celebrating the cabinet's place in history with the display of a really giant one. It's a 30-foot-tall model of a Dutch kitchenette in the town of Napanee, and it celebrates Coppice Napanee, one of two companies still in existence that manufactured the Hoosier cabinet more than a century ago. Wesley Mast is the company owner.
2: When people walk up and see the big cabinet, it seems like we get two extremes on the responses. There's the one extreme where people are like, why? Like, why such a big cabinet? This was kind of the first piece of furniture that went into the house as a kitchen and was considered all in one, the kitchen itself in just one piece.
1: And Coppice Napanee is 150 years old this year. I'm Donna Warder.
3: America in the Morning for Thursday, August 13th, 2026 is produced by Jeff McKay. I'm John Trout. This is Westwood One.
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11: Iran remains defiant. I'm Dave Anthony, Fox News, responding to President Trump's insistence the U.S. controls the Strait of Hormuz, where ships have been attacked for months, disrupting oil and other shipping.
12: With no diplomatic breakthroughs, tension remains high across the Middle East as questions loom about the future of the region and whether or not a deal can be reached on this critical waterway. The Persian Gulf Strait Authority, an Iranian government agency, said Wednesday claims in repeated posts by U.S. officials that the Strait of Hormuz is no longer blocked do not change the reality. The Strait of Hormuz remains blocked and will not be reopened until Iran's conditions are accepted.
11: It's Fox's Trey Yingston, Tel Aviv. Oil prices, which keeps fluctuating in all that tension, they are down almost 2% this morning. Two U.S. soldiers are dead in Texas, killed when an Army Apache helicopter went down during a training flight after taking off from Fort Hood.
13: It was crashed into a field. You could tell it was a violent crash.
11: Bell County Sheriff spokesman Cliff Coleman says that crash sparked a fire that forced people to evacuate some homes. A ninth grade student hospitalized in Georgia after being shot by another ninth grader during a fight in a bathroom at Warner Robins High School. The student gunman fled but was arrested an hour later, a half mile away. Caroline Leavitt is on her way out as White House press secretary, leaving at the end of August.
14: So the White House indicates there is no controversy regarding press secretary Caroline Leavitt's departure. Leavitt says her reasons simply came down to family. She says being a mother and welcoming a new baby while working in one of the most demanding jobs in the world has been the most rewarding yet challenging season of my life, to say the least. Leavitt just came back from maternity leave last month after having her second child.
11: Fox's Madeline Rivera. President Trump posted on Truth Social, Leavitt will be a top outside advisor. Somebody's life changed overnight dramatically in Illinois. They hit the Powerball jackpot worth just over $1 billion. It'll be $450 million if they take the cash option. 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
3: Yay!
4: After the Supreme Court blocked President Trump's order trying to prevent kids born to parents in the U.S. illegally from becoming American citizens automatically, he has another order attempting to restrict what's called birth tourism. And the Trump administration is also cracking down on marriage fraud.
5: Attorney General Todd Blanche directing U.S. attorneys' offices around the country to work with DHS to prioritize the investigation and prosecution of birth tourism schemes and those who've obtained U.S. citizenship through fraud.
6: We are a nation of borders and sovereignty. The greatness of America is only as strong as our willingness to protect it.
5: The DOJ charging 11 people accused of overseeing a marriage fraud scheme involving more than 1,000 sham marriages between Chinese nationals and U.S. citizens.
6: I am proud to be part of the whole of government approach to bring down sophisticated networks like this.
5: Calling this one of the largest marriage fraud prosecutions in U.S. history. Kristen Goodwin, Fox News.
4: Now some more birth controversy. A surrogate mother refused to get an abortion that the baby's biological parents wanted.
7: The surrogate mom, McKenna Ward, was caught up in a multi-state controversy refusing to abide by the biological parents' request, relocating to Texas where she gave birth to baby Gabriel, the infant suffering a congenital heart disease, now undergoing life-saving care. Although she gave birth, Ward cannot, by court order, see or hold the baby. Gary Baumgarten, Fox News.
4: We'll get another inflation update this morning at the wholesale level. The day after we got the consumer price index showing just a 0.1% increase last month from June, and the overall annual inflation rate dropped a 0.1% to 3.4%. On Wall Street, stock futures are mixed. They're now actually up for all of them across the board, Dow, the NASDAQ, and the S&P 500. The day after the Dow dropped 21. I'm Dave Anthony. This is Fox News.
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9: 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We got a flood watch for the listening area until 8 a.m. tomorrow. We're looking at mostly cloudy skies for today with an afternoon thunderstorm, possible high 82. Tonight, mostly cloudy with a thunderstorm, low 69. Tomorrow, cloudy and humid with some scattered thunderstorms, high 82. Saturday, it's going to be cloudy with an afternoon thunderstorm, high 83. And then Sunday, sun and clouds with a thunderstorm in spots by the afternoon, high 86.
10: It is Thursday, August 13th, 2026, and this is the Morning News, a service of Metro News, the voice of West Virginia. I'm Chris Lawrence, and it's 6:06. Let's get an update on what's going on across West Virginia with an update from the Metro News Anchor Desk. Tense moments Wednesday at a Barber County coal mine.
11: Allegheny Met confirms all coal miners at its Longview mine in Valga are safe after an evacuation early Wednesday morning. Longview's monitoring system identified high levels of carbon monoxide at around 2:15 that morning. As a precaution, everyone evacuated the mine. State and federal agencies are now on site. Allegheny Met officials say they're working with those agencies to figure out the next steps. A statement from the company adds, quote, "The safety of our workforce remains our highest priority as they move towards safely returning to work." I'm Jack Carlson, WVMetroNews.com.
10: State Board of Education has declared a state of emergency in Wyoming County schools. Alexandra Kreiner, director of the Office of Accountability for the Department of Education, explained a review showed the problems there are with the elected county school board.
3: Issues with transparency, meeting management, and public confidence, including failure to post agendas in advance, public disputes during meetings, irregularities in meeting recordings, vague agendas, and outdated superintendent evaluation information.
10: State Superintendent Michelle Blatt recommended a 30-day plan of correction to help train board members and address the leadership issues.

0: Now, the board also got an update on Logan and Marion County schools' progress. In Logan County, enrollment is down another 312 students, potentially necessitating the closure of three more schools. Logan County Superintendent Sonia White.
1: This is a 7% decrease from last year. People moving out of the area, school choice options, and the Hope Scholarship are contributing factors to the drastic decrease in enrollment in recent years. However, enrollment has been slowly declining since approximately 2009.
0: And the proposed schools to close are Hugh Dingus, South Mann, and Justice Elementaries. Now, Superintendent Blatt said that Marion County is already under a corrective action plan, and they just need somebody to make sure it gets done.
2: I recommend the board direct me to assign a liaison to ensure the plan is carried out by the superintendent and the local Board of Education members in the best interest of the students of Marion County Schools.
0: More on the Board of Education meeting this morning at WVMetroNews.com. In other news, a man wanted for murder in Michigan has been arrested by U.S. Marshals in Huntington. 20-year-old Dalvine Nickerson of Detroit was taken into custody in Huntington Tuesday along 25th Street by U.S. Marshals. He's wanted for the 2025 shooting death of a man in Detroit who was killed while he was getting a haircut at a school. Vandalia Health CAMC upgrading its infrastructure and its cybersecurity thanks to a $15 million federal grant. U.S. Senator Shelley Moore Capito and Jim Justice presented the check to Vandalia Health officials on Wednesday at CAMC Memorial Hospital in Charleston. The senators were instrumental in securing the congressional funding for the health system. Vandalia Health President and CEO Jeff Sandeen says he is grateful for both Capito and Justice.
3: They're such supporters of West Virginia. You know, they are through and through. They know what the state needs, the challenges, but they also know the opportunities that the state has. They know Vandalia extremely well, and they knew that we had a need from an infrastructural request perspective.
0: And Justice says he's proud to work the work that he and Capito have accomplished together.
4: You've got two U.S. senators right now that never butt heads. We literally work together all the time, and we're pretty potent force and everything. I'll let Shelley have the ball. I'll do the blocking, and I'll knock whomever is in the way out of the way.
0: The investments include artificial intelligence to strengthen Vandalia Health's data system. Flock security cameras continue to be a contentious issue throughout West Virginia. The Monongahela County Commission heard more concerns from residents about the technology on Wednesday at their meeting. The commission has approved a three-year, $180,000 contract with Flock. 20 cameras would be placed throughout Monongahela County for automatic license plates reading capabilities only. Resident Leslie Wilbur says she and several others are upset about the contract using opioid settlement money.
5: You seek to weaponize our reasonable anger with you for using opioid settlement money to contract with Flock. And we see that. You're trying to discredit us because your own behavior is difficult to defend.
0: Monongahela County Commission President Jeff Arnett says a minimal amount of that money has been used.
6: We've committed and expended only 4% of the opioid funds towards these cameras and 4% towards policing in general. The rules set down to us for the use of these funds were that we could use up to 50% of the opioid funds on policing in some way, and we've not come anywhere close to that.
0: Commissioners say there is no mass collection and storage of data with the Monongahela County version of the Flock security cameras. The Town Council of Thurman has voted to sue the National Park Service over plans to tear down several structures in the town. A group called Preservation Thurman is leading the effort and will provide legal assistance pro bono to the town. The Park Service is looking to remove old and dilapidated buildings, but preservationists say that would cause irrevocable harm to the historic character of the town and possibly hurt the potential for economic revitalization through tourism. The 101st year of the West Virginia State Fair begins today, kicking off a 10-day run in Greenbrier County. State Ag Commissioner Ken Leonhardt says the livestock exhibition is the heart of it all.
7: We have the youth activities with our livestock, which is the heart and the start of the fairs and festivals throughout the state. And we have over 400 youth exhibitors this year.
0: And livestock competition begins today, continues all the way through the close. The gates open at 8 o'clock this morning in Fairlea. Well, coming up in a moment, Daniel Woods will check sports for us. And straight ahead in our Metro News backgrounder, more from Sonia White, the superintendent of Logan County Schools, on the direction that system is taking. It's all still ahead.
8: We got a flood watch for the listening area until 8 a.m. tomorrow. We're looking at mostly cloudy skies for today with an afternoon thunderstorm possible, high 82. Tonight, mostly cloudy with a thunderstorm, low 69. Tomorrow, cloudy and humid with some scattered thunderstorms, high 82. Saturday, it's going to be cloudy with an afternoon thunderstorm, high 83. And then Sunday, sun and clouds with a thunderstorm and spots by the afternoon, high 86.
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0: This is Metro News, the voice of West Virginia. Still ahead, we get an update on sports with Daniel Woods. But right now in our background, our Logan County Superintendent of Schools, Sonia White, says she will propose the school system close three elementary schools after this coming school year. That because of continued enrollment declines in the system. Now, White says she plans to meet today with the staff members at Hugh Dingus, South Mann, and Justice Elementary Schools to tell them about the plan. White gave a report Wednesday to the State Board of Education. We hear part of that in our backgrounder.
1: Logan County Schools enrollment for the 25-26 school year declined by 318 students from the previous school year, according to the October 1st enrollment collection. On Monday, we examined enrollment numbers for the upcoming year, and we are on track to decline by another 300-plus students.

0: As of today, the number is 312. This is a 7% decrease from last year. People moving out of the area, school choice options, and the Hope Scholarship are contributing factors to the drastic decrease in enrollment in recent years. However, enrollment has been slowly declining since approximately 2009. I announced to the local board and community last night that we are preparing closing documents for three schools in the district. Each of these schools has, for the last 4 years, enrollments below 100 students. The buildings themselves are some of the oldest in the county, each requiring millions of dollars of work in upkeep and renovation. Two of the three schools are located less than 5 miles from a school with ample room to accommodate the extra students. The loss of 312 students negatively impacts our funding by at least $2 million annually. Closing multiple schools is not something I wanted to do in my first year, but we cannot continue to ignore the writing on the wall when it comes to being financially responsible with dwindling funds we have.
1: Logan County schools remain under state intervention, but the State Board of Education did vote Wednesday to return some local control to the local board. Now to the sports desk for an update with Daniel Woods. Daniel, good morning.
2: Good morning, Chris. The West Virginia men's basketball team is getting Brennan Laureate back. The forward will rejoin the Mountaineers for a fifth season of college basketball. Laureate received an additional year of eligibility through a court ruling allowing athletes from the class of 2022 to play one more season under the NCAA's five-year eligibility model. Laureate averaged 12 points and 5 rebounds per game for the Mountaineers last season. Alongside current Mountaineer Javen Buchanan, he's involved in a suit against the NCAA and West Virginia federal court that would guarantee eligibility in case the original ruling is overturned. West Virginia football coach Rich Rodriguez isn't sure he's ever been content this early in the preseason. The Mountaineers are past the midway point for the second week of fall camp, and Rodriguez says they're making progress, but he's never going to stop pushing.
3: I don't think I've ever been happy in 29 years, 1 week in, 2 weeks in, 4 weeks in. If I look back at my notes and like, man, I'm ticked off after week one because we haven't made more progress, that would probably be the same thing I said 29 other times. I'm trying not to put too much into it, but I like to be further along than right now. But if I looked at my notes, we're probably further along than we were in the past.
2: WVU will hold its first scrimmage of the fall on Saturday. The Marshall football team rolls through fall camp in need of new talent on special teams, with all Sun Belt performers Lorcan Quinn and Nathan Totten moving on. Special teams coordinator Jackson White likes what he's seen in the competition so far.
4: I feel really good with the guys. They worked really hard all summer. The guys that are here in the spring, they improved a lot. Sam that came here in the summer, he's getting better every day. I feel good where we're at. Our operation looks good. These are very talented guys.
2: The Thundering Herd continues to pick up preseason honors. Defensive back Daytone Smith named the Jim Thorpe Award watch list. That trophy goes to the best defensive back in the country each year. The West Virginia women's soccer team kicks off its 30th season tonight against Dayton. And with a milestone to celebrate, Mountaineer coach Nikki Izzo-Brown is still focused on the task at hand.
5: Being able to be part of the program for 30 years and to celebrate this is something that I'm very proud of and very grateful for. And then kicking off the 226 season with such an exceptional opponent in Dayton, who obviously made a run in the NCAA tournament last year, we know we got our hands full.
2: WVU and Dayton kick off tonight at 7. Marshall opens the season tonight against Morehead State. The West Virginia men's soccer team is picked to finish first in the Sun Belt Conference this season, followed closely by Marshall. The Mountaineers received 4 first-place votes and boast the preseason conference offensive player of the year, Pablo Pothos, along with preseason all-league selections Isaac Shear and Nacho Martinez. Marshall picked up 3 first-place votes, and Carl Romberg was named the preseason all-conference team. Morning news time is 6:21.
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7: The Princeton Police Department is asking for the public's help identifying a vehicle and driver involved in a hit-and-run crash that left a victim severely injured. A car crossed a pedestrian crosswalk on Morrison Drive from the Four Seasons Pharmacy parking lot that occurred on August 10th at around 11:45 p.m. The impact threw the pedestrian over a guardrail caused serious injury. The driver did not stop and is accused of leaving the scene. Those with information can contact Princeton Police at 304-487-5000. The State School Board of Education declared a state of emergency for Wyoming County, moving ahead with a correction plan for another county, and also heard updates on Logan County as all three county school systems continue to face challenges. All three occurred during the State Board of Education meeting on Wednesday. The State Board will review progress in December, action could include an extension of the state emergency or immediate intervention in the operation of the Wyoming County school system. You can read much more about issues surrounding Wyoming County schools today at WVMetroNews.com. The State Fair of West Virginia returns for its 101st year today. 10 days of livestock exhibits, concerts, food, and much more coming back to Greenbrier County. You can read the latest on the State Fair today at WVMetroNews.com. We now know who will take that final roster spot for WVU men's basketball. Brennan Laurient is going to return to the team following the preliminary injunction that permits class of 2022 players to seek an additional year of eligibility in the NCAA. Laurient followed Ross Hodge to WVU from North Texas when Hodge was hired last spring. There's much more in detail today at the WVU Sports section of WVMetroNews.com. I'm Alex Wiederspiel, and you're up to date from the WJLS News Network News Desk.
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0: Morning news time is 6:27. I'm Chris Lawrence.
1: And I'm Daniel Woods.
0: Flash flood emergency in Indiana after major storm systems swamped that area and prompted water rescues and sudden evacuations.
2: In Cambridge City, east of Indianapolis, one man clinging to a utility pole as he waited for rescue teams to reach him. Crews going door to door in Muncie, pulling people to safety. For many residents, they say the flooding happened with little warning.
3: My fiance called me and told me that I needed to start packing a bag and to get ready to get out of the house. And when I looked out the window, I saw my fence floating past my window.
2: Officials calling the flooding a one-in-a-thousand-year event.
0: That's ABC's Sophie Flay, and a lot of that rain is what we've been experiencing this week in West Virginia as well.
4: Families and loved ones of sailors aboard the USS Abraham Lincoln stationed near Iran are raising concerns on reported poor conditions on board, including a lack of food, hygiene products, and clean water. ABC's Karen Wall reports.
5: The aircraft carrier and its 5,000 sailors and Marines are now 9 months into a deployment supporting the war with Iran. And at one point, they spent 250 straight days at sea, a modern record. The Navy Times and Stars and Stripes report multiple sailors have tried to jump overboard. One wife saying her husband reached a breaking point after his deployment kept getting extended.
4: The Navy responded to those claims, telling ABC News, while the war has disrupted supply lines, the ship now has clean water, healthy meals, and counselors on board.
0: Be careful what you post online. That reminder from authorities with the Crawford County Sheriff's Office in Arkansas after the arrest of a local teen accused of plotting a school shooting and posting about the plan online. Local parent Alma Rogers.
6: I've got two kids in public schools this year, and it's just a little nerve-wracking. Very glad that they caught them before anything bad was to happen. Because it doesn't always turn out like that, unfortunately.
0: No word yet on which school the 14-year-old attended in Crawford County, Arkansas.
4: Another court battle for Meta over complaints that its social media platforms are harmful to kids' mental health. Jury selection is beginning in Oakland, California, after dozens of attorneys general filed suit.
7: Last week in New Mexico, a judge ruled against Meta. And similarly, earlier this year, and really what was a landmark trial in L.A., a jury ruled against Meta and also Google's YouTube on this. They said that features on the apps, things like automatic scrolling, push notifications, the way the algorithm is designed to keep pushing you content all the time, that design feature got people addicted, and especially for younger users, got them hooked and led to harm of their mental health.
4: That's ABC's Elizabeth Schulze.
0: Is that a snake in your helmet? ABC's Sherry Preston with the story of an Arkansas high school football player who asked just that.
8: It happened during practice at Maumelle High School right outside Little Rock. The player felt something weird in his headgear during warm-ups last week and brought his helmet to one of the assistant coaches. Inside, behind some padding, there was a slithering 2-foot-long cottonmouth, one of the most venomous snakes in North America. Animal control had to submerge the helmet in water to get it to come out. The player grabbed another helmet and continued practice. Sherry Preston, ABC News.
0: I believe if that happened in my high school, we would have submerged it in gasoline and set the whole thing on fire. 6:30 now. This is the morning news.
9: We got a flood watch for the listening area until 8 a.m. tomorrow. We're looking at mostly cloudy skies for today with an afternoon thunderstorm possible, high 82. Tonight, mostly cloudy with a thunderstorm, low 69. Tomorrow, cloudy and humid with some scattered thunderstorms, high 82. Saturday, it's going to be cloudy with an afternoon thunderstorm, high 83. And then Sunday, sun and clouds with a thunderstorm in spots by the afternoon, high 86.
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9: 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What started as a single limestone mine near Morgantown, West Virginia, has grown into the state's largest producer of limestone aggregates. 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
10: 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The Natural Resources Commission recently agreed to up the bag limit on otters from 1 to 2, and anything further, and biologist Holly Morris feared it would threaten to extirpate them from some parts of the state. Now, between 1984 and the 1990s, the state spent a lot of time reintroducing those otters to West Virginia waterways, and Morris said they don't want to put them in jeopardy again.
11: We restored the population beginning in the 80s and completed that in the 90s. And like you said, yes, it was very intensive And that was at the time, you know, in national movements, that was something that all the states were doing. So it wasn't just West Virginia that was partaking in that. But again, river otters are a native species, so we definitely don't want to, you know, turn the hands of time back to where we have parts of the state that don't have river otters.
10: 248 otters were obtained from Louisiana, Maryland, and South Carolina, and they were put into 12 watersheds: Little Kanawha, Elk, South Branch, Kecapin, West Fork, Greenbrier, the Meta River, Guyandotte, Cheek, Shavers Fork, the New River, and Dry Fork. And from there, they've expanded to every waterway in the state. And one thing that's been learned about them in recent years is they move a lot. More on that tomorrow. I'm Chris Lawrence with Outdoors Today on Metro News, the voice of West Virginia. 6:37 on the morning news. Let's go back to the sports desk for another update. And Daniel Woods. Daniel, good morning.
12: Good morning, Chris. The West Virginia men's basketball team is very happy today because forward Brennan Laurent will rejoin the team for a fifth season of college basketball. Laurent gained an additional year of eligibility thanks to a court ruling allowing athletes from the high school class of 2022 to compete for one more year after the NCAA put its five-year eligibility model in place this summer. Laurent averaged 12 points and 5 rebounds per game for the Mountaineers last season after transferring in from North Texas to follow head coach Ross Hodge. The West Virginia football team gets its first chance to go head-to-head this weekend. The Mountaineers will line up and scrimmage on Saturday, and head coach Rich Rodriguez says he'll learn a lot this weekend.
13: We'll have a little scrimmage Saturday and another little scrimmage following week, and that'll play a big part in it. But you can see that they're slowly getting better and grasping what we want them to do.
12: Rodriguez is looking for players to emerge as leaders on and off the field as fall camp continues. He says some of his veterans are stepping up their effort going into the season.
13: But I do want guys that kind of show a certain type of consistent effort and intensity, if that makes sense. Like, if that's a leader, that is a leader. That guy plays hard all the time. That guy's attentive all the time. He's running from drill to drill. You're seeing that on Jaden Bray. You're seeing that on Nate Gabriel, Nick Cray, Ben Cutter, guys that have played a lot of football for us have been here.
12: The second week of fall camp wraps up on Saturday. The Marshall football team is breaking in a new group of specialists this season after the departure of all-conference selections Lorcan Quinn and Nathan Totten. Special teams coordinator Jackson White says this season is a lot like last year. It's just the players he's replacing have some big shoes.
14: We lost All-Americans and All-Conference guys, as opposed to the year before, we lost just the starters. They were good players, but it wasn't as much hype around them leaving. And now it's still, last year, Lorcan was first-year guy, Totten was first-year guy, and Gavin was first-year guy. All freshmen, all freshman sophomores, so the same thing.
12: The herd is mixing together strong returners and promising newcomers at wide receiver. Wide receivers coach Chancey Stuckey says he's seeing progress already.
15: I think guys have really, really bought in and trying to get better. And there's one guy this day, another guy that day. So we're trying to see in little increments before looking at it from a macro standpoint of how each individual person is getting better. So I'm super proud of the guys.
12: The Thundering Herd continues to gain preseason honors. This time, defensive back Dayton Smith on the Jim Thorpe Award watch list. That goes to the best defensive back in the country each year. The West Virginia University Mountaineers' first sporting event of the fall is tonight as the West Virginia women's soccer team takes on Dayton. Head coach Nikki Izzo-Brown says despite losing talents like Taylor White and Ajane Respass from last year's team, she believes the Mountaineers are ready to compete.
16: We've lost two pros, but we feel like we have returners that are ready to step in and be impactful and really know their role and do it well.
12: WVU and Dayton kick off tonight at 7. The Marshall women open the season this evening as well against Morehead State. The West Virginia men's soccer team is the preseason favorite in the Sun Belt Conference, receiving 4 first-place votes, followed closely by Marshall. The Mountaineers boast the preseason conference offensive player of the year, Pablo Pothos, along with 2 more preseason all-conference selections, Isaac Shear and Nacho Martinez. Marshall picked up 3 first-place votes and is close behind the Mountaineers in the poll. Carl Romberg is the Herd's lone preseason all-conference selection. In high school football, the James Monroe Mavericks are on a strong run under head coach John Mustaine, reaching the playoffs and winning at least 7 games in each of the last 5 seasons. To do that again, Mustaine says he needs to replace some key contributors that made up a small but mighty senior class.
17: We only lost 5 kids, but every one of them played a major role on this team. Skills like Ryan and Brock, we're definitely going to miss them, but I feel like we have the parts to be able to replace them and hopefully keep things going.
12: The Mavericks are looking for options to carry the ball this year, and Mustaine says he may move players around the field to create the best matchups. He's itching to see who steps up to take the lead in week one.
17: I think the backfield is one of those things. I'm most curious to see how that goes. And of course, up front. We say this all the time, and it's the truth. You win games because of what goes on up front offensively. That's kind of what I'm most curious to see about how well we do in those spots.
12: Joe Brocato's full visit with the Mavericks is available now at WVMetroNews.com. Former NBA MVP Russell Westbrook is calling it a career after 18 seasons in the association with seven teams. After a career at UCLA, Westbrook moved on to the Oklahoma City Thunder, where he won that MVP award and reached the NBA Finals alongside the likes of Kevin Durant and James Harden. Morning news time is 6:42.
18: From the WJLS News Network News Desk, I'm Alex Wiederspiel. The Princeton Police Department is asking for the public's help identifying a vehicle and driver involved in a hit-and-run crash that left a victim severely injured. A car crossed a pedestrian crosswalk on Morrison Drive from the Four Seasons Pharmacy parking lot that occurred on August 10th at around 11:45 p.m. The impact threw the pedestrian over a guardrail caused serious injury. The driver did not stop and is accused of leaving the scene. Those with information can contact Princeton Police at 304-487-5000. The State School Board of Education declared a state of emergency for Wyoming County, moving ahead with a correction plan for another county, and also heard updates on Logan County as all three county school systems continue to face challenges. All three occurred during the State Board of Education meeting on Wednesday. The State Board will review progress in December. Action could include an extension of the state emergency or immediate intervention in the operation of the Wyoming County school system. You can read much more about issues surrounding Wyoming County schools today at WVMetroNews.com. The State Fair of West Virginia returns for its 101st year today. 10 days of livestock exhibits, concerts, food, and much more coming back to Greenbrier County. You can read the latest on the State Fair today at WVMetroNews.com. We now know who will take that final roster spot for WVU men's basketball. Brennan Lorient is going to return to the team following the preliminary injunction that permits class of 2022 players to seek an additional year of eligibility in the NCAA. Lorient followed Ross Hodge to WVU from North Texas when Hodge was hired last spring. There's much more in detail today at the WVU Sports section of WVMetroNews.com. I'm Alex Wiederspiel, and you're up to date from the WJLS News Network News Desk.
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21: 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They're taking selfies and oversharing. 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It's about listening. Listening to what's actually happening with our fellow veterans. Understanding each other because we share the same experiences, the same vocabulary, following the same paths that others have walked. If only we can pick up the trail. Make the Connection is a place for veterans to hear stories from other veterans. 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

0: Morning News Time, 6:48. I'm Daniel Woods.
1: And I'm Chris Lawrence.
0: Monongalia County Commissioners are getting more questions about the use of flock security cameras. Speaker after speaker brought them up at Wednesday's meeting.
2: Concerns about data and flock cameras were presented to commissioners in Monongalia County, and Commissioner Jeff Arnett said one misconception is that these are for surveillance, and they are not.
3: They are not used as surveilling cameras, as I've said, but as searching cameras. These cameras search for license plates after a criminal complaint or a criminal action has been opened.
2: The flock transparency page is at the Mon County Sheriff's website. I'm Mike Nolting for WVMetroNews.com.
1: State Board of Education officials learned Wednesday there have been marked improvements in Logan County schools to the point some control was returned to the local level. But County Superintendent Sonia White said challenges remain, particularly with enrollment.
4: The loss of 312 students negatively impacts our funding by at least $2 million annually. Closing multiple schools is not something I wanted to do in my first year, but we cannot continue to ignore the writing on the wall when it comes to being financially responsible with dwindling funds we have.
1: She's proposing the closure of three elementary schools in Logan County this coming year: Hugh Dingus, South Mann, and Justice Elementaries.
0: Meanwhile, student performances across the state have seen improvement. The board received a report Wednesday of the 2026 student assessments, which showed a substantial increase in English language arts and math scores since 2022. Vaughn Rudy is the State Department's assessment director.
5: We have seen substantial increases in ELA and math since 2022. And in fact, an interesting point that if you go back to pre-COVID in 2019, the 2026 proficiency rates in ELA and math meet or exceed the 2019 pre-COVID proficiency rates overall and at each grade level.
0: But there was a decline in the 11th grade scores in language arts, math, and science. State Superintendent Michelle Blatt said they're committed to fixing that, which starts with leaning on students to take the testing seriously.
6: Our schools continue to focus and emphasize the importance of this 11th grade assessment to all of our students. It's not something that we believe that they see the value in.
0: The full assessment results are available at the Department of Education website.
1: Sampling in areas around the People's Cartage Warehouse in Wood County revealed no significant contamination from the massive fire that burned at that plastic storage facility in July. The Department of Agriculture also tested local crops and honey, finding very low concentrations of some related compounds in the soil. However, nothing they could have noting that those contaminants could have come from a number of sources and not necessarily the warehouse fire. It was added the samples were well below what would have been considered the minimum allowable contamination by health officials.
0: A man is behind bars and charged with raping a missing Ripley teenager. Eden police in North Carolina say 21-year-old Jeremiah Dixon was arrested. He's accused of driving from North Carolina to Ripley, picking the teenage girl up and taking her back to North Carolina. Dixon is charged with statutory rape of a child 15 or younger. Officers say they found the girl Monday, and she's been returned to her family in Ripley. Dixon will appear in court on August 17th. He's being held without bail. Police say the investigation is ongoing and could result in more charges.
1: A man wanted for murder in Michigan has been arrested in Huntington. 20-year-old Dalveen Nickerson was arrested Tuesday on 25th Street by U.S. Marshals. He is alleged to have shot a man in November of 2025. At a Detroit area school.
0: A motorcycle rider is dead after a freak accident in Kanawha County. Kanawha County Sheriff's Department spokesman Sergeant Jeremy Burns says the rider, with his girlfriend on the bike, came across a downed tree in the middle of Rutledge Road Tuesday night. Burns says the man tried to turn around, but power lines fell and hit him. Burns says there was no saving the man after the power line landed on him, and the situation just kept getting worse.
7: This caused him and the motorcycle to fall to the ground. According to her, she tried to get him out from the power lines, but she kept getting shocked as well. And unfortunately, the live power lines ignited the fuel tank in the motorcycle. And all this resulted in the death of the driver.
0: Those individuals' names have not been released.
1: And two West Virginia hardwood manufacturers are moving forward with two federal grants. Beckwith Lumber Company, based in Pocahontas County, is getting just over $1 million to install a vertical line resaw system in its hardwood mill. And Laurel Creek Hardwoods in Richwood getting a $500,000 grant. The money coming from the USDA Forest Service Wood Innovations Program. Beckwith President Danny Woods says the grant will really help his company.
8: It's probably going to double our production. We had just started upgrading our sawmill, and we just put a huge investment in some new equipment, and that was the first phase of the plan, and then this is the next phase, and it should double our production.
1: Beckwith and Laurel Creek are among 177 projects nationally, totaling more than $100 million in investments. It's 6:53, and you're listening to the Morning News.
9: We got a flood watch for the listening area until 8 a.m. tomorrow. We're looking at mostly cloudy skies for today with an afternoon thunderstorm possible, high 82. Tonight, mostly cloudy with a thunderstorm, low 69. Tomorrow, cloudy and humid with some scattered thunderstorms, high 82. Saturday, it's going to be cloudy with an afternoon thunderstorm, high 83. And then Sunday, sun and clouds with a thunderstorm in spots by the afternoon, high 86.
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0: Mountaineer defense needs an improved pass rush. We'll talk about that in a moment.
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0: a natural knack for it in a lot of guys. Obviously, the D-line trains it every day, but you know, when you have certain guys who are better blitzers than others, they have a feel for it, whether it's being able to reduce surface and slip through a block, you know, use their hands in a pass rush move, be physical, knock a back down, you know, sideways, kind of, you know, some guys have a knack for that, and some guys don't. You know, you can train it as best you want. You know, I think that's something we work on, trying to get guys better at doing that, whether it's, you know, on the front four or the, you know, kind of the linebacker level. But, you know, some guys just do, you know, you say, hey, that guy's out there, we want to blitz him because he's good at it, he's going to cause problems, you know, whereas if a guy's maybe not quite that you know, skillful at it, you want to keep him behind the ball. You know, if you have a dominant edge rusher in the D-line, because that guy's going that way 90%+ of the snaps you play, whereas that linebacker's, you know, you're not necessarily blitzing every snap. You know, that obviously changes the game. I mean, you know, you look at the top teams in the country and, you know, you get the third overall draft pick coming off the edge with 17 sacks. I mean, that helps, you know. And so I would say that the D-line, probably it's more important to have edges that can go versus maybe a linebacker that's a good blitzer, but I'd take both if I can get it.
1: Practice number 7 of the preseason today. With the Golden Blue Report, I'm Kyle Wiggs. Metro News Sports.
2: 6:59 on the morning news. Coming up in the next hour, the Greenbrier is threatening to close its casino as it awaits crucial refinancing. We'll talk more about that coming up in the next hour. For Daniel Woods, I'm Chris Lawrence, and this is Metro News, the voice of West Virginia.
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4: The Strait of Hormuz remains blocked.
5: I'm Dave Anthony, Fox News. That is what Iran insists.
6: And will not be reopened until Iran's conditions are accepted.
5: And Fox's Trey Yingston, Tel Aviv.
6: Iran's foreign minister also says the U.S. has long miscalculated due to intelligence failures. Case in point, the war on Iran. Now an even bigger miscalculation on the Strait of Hormuz. This came after President Trump posted yesterday on Truth Social, saying in part the USA has total control over the Strait of Hormuz. Our naval blockade is being called by everyone a wall of steel, and there is nothing Iran can do about it. Still, less than 10% of the average number of pre-war vessels are passing through the strait.
5: Oil prices are down more than 2%, but at the gas pump, a 4-cent jump up today. AAA's national average for regular, $4.07 a gallon. That's never been this high in August. His injuries are not life-threatening. That's what police are saying about a ninth grader hospitalized in Georgia after being shot at Warner Robins High School.
7: There was a group of students inside the bathroom and a verbal altercation took place between two of the students.
5: Houston County Sheriff Matt Moulton says that quickly escalated into gunfire, and the alleged shooter, also a ninth grader, fled the school but was found and arrested an hour later. Two U.S. soldiers are dead near Fort Hood in Texas after the Apache Army helicopter they were in crashed during a training flight. No word yet on the cause. A tropical storm has just formed in the Pacific, but Hernan is not considered a threat to land. Another storm system is headed toward Hawaii.
8: People are preparing for what could be another, perhaps, landfall, whether tropical storm or hurricane.
5: Fox Weather meteorologist Craig Herrera says that system could become a tropical storm today and hit the Hawaiian Islands this weekend. Someone got lucky last night in Illinois. They hit the jackpot, just over $1 billion, the 8th largest Powerball lottery prize ever. Buying the winning ticket at a gas station in Quincy, if they take the cash option, $450 million. 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
12: Yay, yay!
5: Change is coming to the White House. Press Secretary Karoline Leavitt is leaving at the end of this month.
13: In a social media post, Leavitt says since returning to

0: the White House following the birth of her second child in May. She has felt she cannot be the best mom her two young children deserve while devoting the constant time, energy, and attention required of the White House press secretary. President Trump says Leavitt will be one of his top outside advisors and an influential voice within the Republican Party at the White House. Jared Halpern, Fox News.
1: In the president's Truth Social post about Leavitt, he also wrote they're working to defy history with Republican midterm election wins. But as Democrats try to take back control of Congress, a new Fox News poll gives them a slight lead in Maine, trying to flip one of the four Senate seats they'd need to win the majority.
2: This poll shows longtime Republican Senator Susan Collins trailing Democrat Troy Jackson 48-46%. It reverses the lead of 50-47% that Collins had on former Democratic nominee Graham Platner.
1: Fox's Grinnell Scott. Platner dropped out of the race amid sexual misconduct allegations. Another inflation update is coming this morning. Wholesale prices for July, the day after the report showed that consumer prices rose only slightly last month from June and the annual inflation rate dropped slightly. On Wall Street, stock futures are rising the day after the Nasdaq gained 143 points, but the Dow went down 21. In baseball, the team with the best record in the majors keeps winning.
3: In the air to left, caught by DeLuca, and the Rays sweep the A's, and officially now, it's the greatest road trip in franchise history.
1: The final out on Rays.tv and Tampa Bay's 8-4 victory, the Rays' ninth straight win, all of them on a West Coast road trip. The Red Sox, who recently had a 9-game win streak, lost their fifth in a row. Toronto beat Boston 6-4. Seattle has lost six straight. The New York Yankees beat the Mariners 10-5. I'm Dave Anthony. This is Fox News.
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6: 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We got a flood watch for the listening area until 8 a.m. tomorrow. We're looking at mostly cloudy skies for today with an afternoon thunderstorm possible, high 82. Tonight, mostly cloudy with a thunderstorm, low 69. Tomorrow, cloudy and humid with some scattered thunderstorms, high 82. Saturday, it's going to be cloudy with an afternoon thunderstorm, high 83. And then Sunday, sun and clouds with a thunderstorm in spots by the afternoon, high 86.
7: It is Thursday, August 13th, 2026, and this is the Morning News, a service of Metro News, the voice of West Virginia. I'm Chris Lawrence, and it's 7:06. Let's get an update on what's going on across West Virginia from the Metro News Anchor Desk. New this morning, operators of the Greenbrier Resort say a $500 million financial arrangement to get the resort out from under White Sulphur Springs Holdings debt will come at a cost. To close the deal by tomorrow, as is required by a federal judge, the West Virginia Lottery has to sign off on the deal due to the resort's casino license. Brad McElhaney reports that does not appear to be in the cards.
8: In the newly filed status report in an ongoing federal case over control of the Greenbrier, lawyers for the historic resort say they can close a $500 million deal by Friday. But, quote, the Greenbrier has reluctantly decided that it will shut down its casino in order to close the transaction because West Virginia Lottery has indicated it will not consider the transaction by that date.
7: The Greenbrier has issued WARN notices to the 90 employees at the casino who will continue to receive pay and benefits during the 60-day notice period. Brad has the full story this morning in the lead at WBMetroNews.com. In other news this morning, one of the state's largest hospitals gets a boost of federal funding to aid with cybersecurity.
9: $15 million of federal money is going to Vandalia Health. U.S. Senators Shelley Moore Capito and Jim Justice were on hand to present the check at CAMC Memorial Hospital in Charleston Wednesday afternoon. That money will be going toward infrastructure and cybersecurity improvements in the system. Vandalia Health officials say the money will be put to use immediately to improve the online portal for patients and ensuring that health data remains secure. From the CAMC Memorial Hospital in Charleston, I'm Jack Carlson, WVMetroNews.com.
7: Tragic accident in Kanawha County left a man dead and a woman injured. Sergeant Jeremy Burns with the Kanawha County Sheriff's Department said that man and woman were on a motorcycle and had stopped when they came upon a tree that had fallen across the road. The woman got off the bike and the man was turning it around, but in doing so, live power lines fell on him.
10: This caused him and the motorcycle to fall to the ground. According to her, she tried to get him out from the power lines, but she kept getting shocked as well. And unfortunately, the live power lines ignited the fuel tank in the motorcycle. And all this resulted in the death of the driver.
7: The woman was also taken to the hospital for injuries from the shock. Names have not been released. In Barber County, workers underground at Allegheny Met Coal's Longview Mine were evacuated from the facility on Wednesday afternoon following the detection of carbon monoxide. The mine's monitors were set off about 2:15 in the morning, and that evacuation of workers was precautionary. All made it out safely. Inspectors are on hand now trying to locate the source of that gas. State Board of Education seizing control of Wyoming County schools, the action taken at a busy meeting Wednesday in Charleston. State Superintendent Michelle Blatt says improvements are necessary for Wyoming County's school board.
11: All members of the Wyoming County Board of Education will attend an additional training session provided by the West Virginia School Board Association and approved by the WVBE, focused on Board of Education member roles, expected meeting decorum, open meeting requirements, and fiduciary responsibility.
7: Meanwhile, Marion County School Board is under scrutiny for deciding not to renew the contract of Superintendent Donna Heston. Blatt says Marion County is already under a corrective plan and additional action Wednesday appoints someone from the state to help make sure it gets done.
11: I recommend the board direct me to assign a liaison to ensure the plan is carried out by the superintendent and the local Board of Education members in the best interest of the students of Marion County Schools.
7: The state board also heard an update on Logan County Schools, which have been under state control for 4 years. Student assessment results in West Virginia remain steady. State board heard the 2026 results at its Wednesday meeting. State Education Assessment Director Von Rudy says two particular disciplines have shown some improvement.
12: We have seen substantial increases in ELA and math since 2022. And in fact, an interesting point that if you go back to pre-COVID in 2019, the 2026 proficiency rates in ELA and math meet or exceed the 2019 pre-COVID proficiency rates overall and at each grade level.
7: Rudy says an outlier in ELA was in 11th grade with dips in math and science results. The state superintendent, Michelle Blatt, says they're committed to addressing those 11th grade results.
11: Our schools continue to focus and emphasize the importance of this 11th grade assessment to all of our students. It's not something that we believe that they see the value in.
7: Blatt reports that they're working to help middle school education in the state with their new Bridging the Future initiative. A Detroit man has been arrested in Huntington for a Michigan murder from last year. U.S. Marshals for Southern West Virginia say 20-year-old Dalvin Nickerson was arrested this week. Investigators found Nickerson at a home on 25th Street in Huntington, charged with shooting and killing a man at an unauthorized after-hours barber shop at a Detroit school in November of 2025. And the West Virginia State Fair gets started today in Greenbrier County, 101st edition of the fair. State Ag Commissioner Kent Leonhardt says livestock remains a staple.
13: We have the youth activities with our livestock, which is the heart and the start of the fairs and festivals throughout the state. And we have over 400 youth exhibitors this year.
7: Gates open at 8 o'clock. The State Fair of West Virginia. Full schedule available at statefairofwb.com. Coming up in our Metro News Backgrounder, more on the Board of Education's actions from Wednesday. And then Daniel Woods will have a check on sports. It's all still ahead.
6: We got a flood watch for the listening area until 8 a.m. tomorrow. We're looking at mostly cloudy skies for today with an afternoon thunderstorm possible, high 82. Tonight, mostly cloudy with a thunderstorm, low 69. Tomorrow, cloudy and humid with some scattered thunderstorms, high 82. Saturday, it's going to be cloudy with an afternoon thunderstorm, high 83. And then Sunday, sun and clouds with a thunderstorm in spots by the afternoon, high 86.
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5: 7:16 on the morning news. Still ahead, Daniel Woods will have sports right now in our backgrounder. State Board of Education putting two more school systems on notice. The board on Wednesday voted to make moves in Wyoming and Marion County, mainly because of problems with the elected boards of education. State Superintendent of Schools Michelle Blatt ended Wednesday's meeting with some very pointed remarks about the state of education here in West Virginia.
6: At the beginning of this meeting, we talked about going back to school and the importance of our students and making sure that our students are a priority. Over the course of the last year, we've done a lot of issues and addressed a lot of concerns in county offices. I feel that currently in this state, we have too much focus on the adults in the room. We're worried about what adults are doing, and we're not worried about our children. We just found that we have the number two state for the most underprivileged children. And until we put a focus on the children and not the adults in the system, when our county board members and our superintendents begin following the rules and the codes that we have in place, we are not going to move this system forward, and that is not what we are all tasked to do. So I would just ask, as we begin to start this school year and we think about the work that we have ahead of us and we think about the students that we are impacting every day, that for a lot of those students, we're the only person that's impacted, that we put our disagreements aside, we put our politics aside, and we always make decisions on what is best for kids. And that is the way that we're going to see this change that we all would like to see in West Virginia.
5: That is State Superintendent of Schools Michelle Blatt. 7:17 on the morning news and the sports desk. Daniel Woods is in. Daniel, the Mountaineers win one in court.
7: That's right, Chris. The West Virginia men's basketball team is getting Brennan Laureate back. The forward will play a fifth season of college basketball, and it'll be for the Mountaineers. He got an extra year of eligibility through a federal court ruling in

0: Colorado allowing athletes from the high school class of 2025 to play another season thanks to the NCAA's five-year eligibility model. Lorian averaged 12 points and 5 rebounds per game for WVU last season after following head coach Ross Hodge from North Texas. The West Virginia football team will look a lot different in the secondary this season thanks to some new faces in the back end. Head coach Rich Rodriguez says his defensive backs will be more physically equipped to compete this season.
1: We're bigger, particularly at corner. Our guys last year competed hard, but there were just times where we just got mossed a little bit at times with some of the big wideouts, and we were in position to make the play, just not quite big enough maybe to do it. So we went purposely to try to get some length and some size.
0: WVU holds its first scrimmage of the fall on Saturday. The Marshall football team has a lot of newcomers in the wide receivers room and some solid returners for position coach Chancey Stuckey. He says he's got talents of all shapes and sizes this season.
2: We talk about NFL style. The more you can do, the better it is for you. We don't want to be a one-trick pony, and I think the guys have really bought into that. The guys who are here for the second year and the new guys coming along, and I think they're really embracing those roles.
0: More good news for the Thundering Herd this week as preseason honors keep coming in. Defensive back Dayton Smith named to the Jim Thorpe Award watch list, which goes annually to the best defensive back in the country. The 30th season of West Virginia University women's soccer begins tonight when the Mountaineers take on Dayton. Head coach Nikki Izzo-Brown says she's excited for a season full of celebration.
3: It's so important to celebrate every player, every staff member, everybody that has had a hand in the success of the program. And it never just takes one person. It takes an incredible, hardworking village. And it's so important to finally look back at the program.
0: WVU and Dayton kick off tonight at 7 o'clock. The Marshall women's soccer team opens up this evening as well, taking on Morehead State. On the men's side, WVU is picked to finish first in the Sun Belt Conference soccer standings, followed closely by Marshall. WVU's Pablo Pothos is the conference's offensive preseason player of the year, along with two preseason all-conference selections, Isaac Shear and Nacho Martinez. Marshall picked up 3 first-place votes, and Carl Romberg is a member of the preseason all-conference team. The James Monroe football team aims to keep up its consistency once the high school season starts, having reached the postseason and won at least 7 games in each of the last 5 seasons. Head coach John Mustaine says they don't do it with a lot of flash, just dedicated players and a steady hand.
4: I always like to give almost all the credit to the kids. We have good kids here in the county, and we're not a place that people are going to transfer to and things like that. But so I like to give credit to the kids. They're hard workers, and they're determined.
0: Joe Bricado's full visit with the Mavericks is available now at WVMetroNews.com. Preseason coverage continues all the way through the Metro News kickoff game, week 1, between Cameron and Clay Battelle. Morning news time is 7:21.
5: From the WJLS News Network News Desk, I'm Alex Wiederspiel. The Princeton Police Department is asking for the public's help identifying a vehicle and driver involved in a hit-and-run crash that left a victim severely injured. A car crossed a pedestrian crosswalk on Morrison Drive from the Four Seasons Pharmacy parking lot that occurred on August 10th at around 11:45 p.m. The impact threw the pedestrian over a guardrail caused serious injury. The driver did not stop and is accused of leaving the scene. Those with information can contact Princeton Police at 304-487-5000. The State School Board of Education declared a state of emergency for Wyoming County, moving ahead with a correction plan for another county, and also heard updates on Logan County as all 3 county school systems continue to face challenges. All 3 occurred during the State Board of Education meeting on Wednesday. The State Board will review progress in December. Action could include an extension of the state emergency or immediate intervention in the operation of the Wyoming County school system. You can read much more about issues surrounding Wyoming County schools today at WVMetroNews.com. The State Fair of West Virginia returns for its 101st year today. 10 days of livestock exhibits, concerts, food, and much more coming back to Greenbrier County. You can read the latest on the State Fair today at WVMetroNews.com. We now know who will take that final roster spot for WVU men's basketball. Brennan Lorient is going to return to the team following the preliminary injunction that permits class of 2022 players to seek an additional year of eligibility in the NCAA. Lorient followed Ross Hodge to WVU from North Texas when Hodge was hired last spring. There's much more in detail today at the WVU Sports section of WVMetroNews.com. I'm Alex Wiederspiel, and you're up to date from the WJLS News Network News Desk.

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0: Morning News time is 7:27. I'm Chris Lawrence.
1: And I'm Daniel Woods.
0: In response to new action from the Trump administration not to renew federal contracts with nearly 100 legal service providers that represent unaccompanied minors through their immigration process, New York Governor Kathy Hochul announced Wednesday that she is authorizing an immediate infusion of $7.25 million to cover the legal services for roughly 1,400 unaccompanied minors in her state. And Hochul slammed the Trump administration for refusing to renew.
2: These cruel, depraved decisions can be a death warrant for our kids, whose only sin was being born in poverty or in a country consumed with political violence, and their parents decide they're better off leaving.
0: And she called it a brand new

0: way to hurt innocent, vulnerable children.
1: The Pentagon is withholding the names of two soldiers killed yesterday in a helicopter crash in Central Texas. Meanwhile, ABC's Jim Ryan says investigators are trying to find the cause of the accident.
2: Video from the scene shows smoke rising above a field between Waco and Austin.
3: We received 911 calls regarding a helicopter that had crashed.
2: Cliff Coleman is with the Bell County Sheriff's Office.
3: You could tell it was a violent crash.
2: The Apache attack helicopter went down southeast of the sprawling Fort Hood Army Post, where the aircraft and crew were based. The crash sparked a wildfire that was still being fought this morning. Jim Ryan, ABC News in Dallas-Fort Worth.
0: Top global health officials say the Ebola outbreak in the Democratic Republic of the Congo is spreading so quickly it will surpass another deadly outbreak from a decade ago.
4: The Ebola outbreak in Congo now on track to surpass the deadliest on record more than a decade ago that killed more than 11,000 people. The head of the World Health Organization, Dr. Tedros Ghebreyesus, says that the majority of cases in eastern Congo is considered the fastest growing one yet, killing over 2,000 people since the WHO declared the outbreak in May.
5: The outbreak had a big head start. It's still way ahead of us, and we're playing catch up.
4: So far, the rare virus blamed for this Ebola outbreak has no approved vaccines or treatments. Michelle Franzen, ABC News.
1: Americans traveling overseas to witness the total solar eclipse visible over Europe Wednesday night.
6: The eclipse crossing directly above us here in Iceland. The first solar eclipse seen here in almost 600 years. All of us taking it in from the iconic Blue Lagoon.
7: Man, that's incredible. It's almost not real.
6: Plunged into complete darkness as we get to totality. We meet Erin and her daughters, Mabel and Willow.
8: Really cool. This is going to be a thing that we do together.
6: And we remember it was just over 2 years ago, a solar eclipse stunned Americans at home.
1: That's ABC's Maggie Rooley.
0: Coming up in the entertainment report. It is a Deep Purple reunion. We'll talk about that and more coming up in the entertainment report at 7:55. Right now, though, let's check numbers from the West Virginia lottery. And we had a winner, a $1.04 billion winner in Powerball last night. So check those tickets carefully. Numbers in Powerball last night were 4, 26, 66, 67, 69. And the Powerball was 9. Again, jackpot winner last night, so the next drawing will be worth $20 million. Lotto America from last night, the numbers were 1, 9, 27, 32, 36, and the hot ball was 2. Cash 25 on Tuesday was 2, 3, 6, 9, 14, and 25. The daily 4 was 1, 0, 3, 5. The daily 3, 4, 3, 6. And Millionaire for Life from last night. The numbers were 8, 22, 23, 28, 35. And the Millionaire ball was 3. It's 7:31 on the morning news. This morning in Wheeling, clear skies, 63 degrees. Fog in Parkersburg, 63. Morgantown, partly cloudy and 67. Elkins, fog in 61. Martinsburg, clear skies and 71 degrees. At 7:31, Dave Wilson's got commentary today, and he's next on the morning news.
9: We got a flood watch for the listening area until 8 a.m. tomorrow. We're looking at mostly cloudy skies for today with an afternoon thunderstorm, possible high 82. Tonight, mostly cloudy with a thunderstorm, low 69. Tomorrow, cloudy and humid with some scattered thunderstorms, high 82. Saturday, it's going to be cloudy with an afternoon thunderstorm, high 83. And then Sunday, sun and clouds with a thunderstorm in spots by the afternoon, high 86.
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10: Chris, the foundational rule for comedy, action, and career moves on stage and screen is timing is everything. That same foundational rule applies to politics as well. Timing can dictate whether a candidate wins an election, a policy passes, or a controversy takes on a life of its own. Just like in show business, when an action is taken can have a larger impact than the action itself. So when the start of the state's school clothing voucher program was delayed 3 weeks, the application window closed after just 7 days, then Governor Morrissey accused recipients of using funds to purchase beer and cigarettes. The timing was right for a political firestorm. Questions about the Temporary Assistance for Needy Families program, which funds the clothing vouchers, had already been swirling since May. The governor announced during a news conference that an audit of the program concluded TANF was facing a structural deficit. However, details about that deficit were scarce. More questions were raised in July when the start of the school clothing voucher program was delayed for 3 weeks. Frustration started to build when the Department of Human Services closed the registration after just a week. Lawmakers and other state elected officials questioned the reasoning behind the move. The issue evolved into a full-blown controversy when Governor Morrissey was addressing questions during his first leg of the Clean Water Tour earlier this month and said, quote, "One thing we're doing is we're trying to ascertain the exact amount of money that's in cash, because I don't want a penny of that money that should go to school clothing to be spent for cigarettes, to be spent for beer, to be spent for all these things." Well, that comment was like pouring gasoline on a fire that had been smoldering all summer, and there was no chance that inferno was going to subside quickly. With an emotionally charged subject and a headline-grabbing quote, news outlets that are typically starved for content this time of year immediately began.

0: began to investigate the veracity of the governor's comments and dig into the specifics of TANF and the clothing voucher program. We've spent several days on Talkline discussing the topic, posing questions to confused and frustrated lawmakers who expected the program to be administered as usual. The now infamous beer and cigarettes comment also came less than a week before lawmakers were due back in Charleston for interim committee meetings, guaranteeing the issue would not fade into the ether. New Human Services Secretary Carl Ayers, who was just appointed to the job July 20th, had to face the proverbial firing squad this week, testifying in front of the Legislative Oversight Commission on Health and Human Resources Accountability. Now, to his credit, Ayers took the pointed questions and did his best to offer the administration's explanations, even though legislators appeared skeptical of his responses. He also inadvertently followed the golden rule of show business, leaving the members of the committee wanting more. In baseball, timing at the plate can be the difference between a lazy fly ball and a legendary home run. In politics, timing can be the difference between a curious eyebrow-raising comment and a full-blown controversy. Chris?
1: Thank you, Dave, and they'll talk more about that and all the day's topics on Talkline at 10:06 this morning. 7:39 in the morning news. Let's go to the sports desk now. Daniel Woods has the update. Morning, Daniel.
2: Good morning, Chris. Good news for the West Virginia men's basketball team. Forward Brendan Loriant will play a fifth season, and it will be with the Mountaineers. He received an additional year of eligibility thanks to a court ruling allowing athletes from the high school class of 2022 to play another season after the NCAA put its five-year eligibility model in this summer. Loriant averaged 12 points and 5 rebounds per game last season alongside current Mountaineer Javen Buchanan. He's involved in a suit against the NCAA in West Virginia federal court that would guarantee eligibility for those players in case the original ruling from Colorado is overturned. West Virginia University football coach Rich Rodriguez is expecting a quick turnaround for WVU this fall because classes start in Morgantown next week. Fall camp's already almost complete, and Rodriguez says he knows they're on the clock to get this team ready for week one.
3: I think this is the shortest training camp that have a lot of time. Just the way the calendar fell. You know, not so many practices. So you get more practices or start a whole lot early if you go in week zero, which I think we're going to try to do next year. I can't remember time not even having 2 weeks of practice of camp, and that's it, and school starts.
2: WVU holds its first scrimmage of the fall on Saturday. The Marshall football team rolls on through fall camp, nearing the end of the second week, with a goal to keep energy high. Wide receivers coach Chancey Stuckey says they've done a good job of staying focused through the work.
4: Things start to stack, little nagging injuries and a lot of install going on. And, you know, sometimes guys have to hit a wall. And we've talked about making the decision before we come out on the field that when adversity hits that we're going to fight through. And I think as the coaches brought energy, the players brought energy, and I think guys start to feed off of that.
2: Marshall players keep picking up preseason honors. Defensive back Dayton Smith is on the Jim Thorpe Award watch list. That goes to the best defensive back in the country every year. In high school football, James Monroe hopes to reach the playoffs for a sixth consecutive season this year. Head coach John Mustaine is challenging his team this season with a stiff schedule featuring some of the best teams in Class A and Class AA.
5: We added Independence this year. Green Bay East is on there. Of course, Bluefield's on there. I think Liberty and Trail are going to be very tough again. And then our single A's, we got Nares, Virginia. We got West, who's always tough. We've got Sherman. We had to pick up Sherman this year. And Coach Buzzard and those guys do a great job up there. And Tug Valley.
2: Joe Bricado's full visit with the Mavericks is available at WVMetroNews.com. 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
6: From the WJLS News Network News Desk, I'm Alex Wiederspiel. The Princeton Police Department is asking for the public's help identifying a vehicle and driver involved in a hit-and-run crash that left a victim severely injured. A car crossed a pedestrian crosswalk on Morrison Drive from the Four Seasons Pharmacy parking lot. That occurred on August 10th at around 11:45 p.m. The impact threw the pedestrian over a guardrail caused serious injury. The driver did not stop and is accused of leaving the scene. Those with information can contact Princeton Police at 304-487-5000. The State School Board of Education declared a state of emergency for Wyoming County, moving ahead with a correction plan for another county, and also heard updates on Logan County as all three county school systems continue to face challenges. All three occurred during the State Board of Education meeting on Wednesday. The State Board will review progress in December. Action could include an extension of the state

0: emergency or immediate intervention in the operation of the Wyoming County school system. You can read much more about issues surrounding Wyoming County schools today at WVMetroNews.com. The State Fair of West Virginia returns for its 101st year today. 10 days of livestock exhibits, concerts, food, and much more coming back to Greenbrier County. You can read the latest on the State Fair today at WVMetroNews.com. We now know who will take that final roster spot for WVU men's basketball. Brennan Lorient is going to return to the team following the preliminary injunction that permits class of 2022 players to seek an additional year of eligibility in the NCAA. Lorient followed Ross Hodge to WVU from North Texas when Hodge was hired last spring. There's much more in detail today at the WVU Sports section of WVMetroNews.com. I'm Alex Wiederspiel, and you're up to date from the WJLS News Network News Desk.
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0: 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I'm Daniel Woods.
1: And I'm Chris Lawrence.
0: The latest from the Greenbrier indicates the famed resort's casino may shut down. Lawyers for the Greenbrier indicated the reluctant decision in their latest status update filed with a federal judge who's hearing the case of White Sulphur Springs Holdings, which is trying to force the resort into receivership. The Greenbrier, meanwhile, is trying to finalize a $500 million financing arrangement to pay off the holding company, an affiliate of Omni Hotels and Resorts. To do so, the Lottery Commission needs to sign off on the arrangement with a Friday deadline, and the lottery won't meet that deadline, according to the filing.
2: The status report goes on to say, quote, "This will result in the layoff of approximately 90 casino employees, which defendants deeply regret, as well as loss of revenue to the state, which is also regrettable."
0: That's Brad McElhenney. He writes more at WVMetroNews.com.
1: In other news, tense moments Wednesday at a Barber County coal mine.
3: Allegheny Met confirms all coal miners at its Longview mine in Valga are safe after an evacuation early Wednesday morning. Longview's monitoring system identified high levels of carbon monoxide at around 2:15 that morning. As a precaution, everyone evacuated the mine. State and federal agencies are now on site. Allegheny Met officials say they're working with those agencies to figure out the next steps. A statement from the company adds, quote, "The safety of our workforce remains our highest priority as they move towards safely returning to work." I'm Jack Carlson, WVMetroNews.com.
0: The State Board of Education has declared a state of emergency in Wyoming County schools. Alexandra Kreiner, director of the Office of Accountability for the State Department of Education, explained a review showing the problems were with the elected county school board actions.
4: Issues with transparency, meeting management, and public confidence, including failure to post agendas in advance, public disputes during meetings, irregularities in meeting recordings, vague agendas, and outdated superintendent evaluation information.
0: State Superintendent Michelle Blatt recommended a 30-day plan of correction to help train board members and address leadership issues. That situation will be reviewed in December.
1: The board also got an update on Logan and Marion County schools. In Logan County, enrollment is down another 312 students, potentially necessitating the closure of three more schools. Superintendent Sonia White.
5: This is a 7% decrease from last year. People moving out of the area, school choice options, and the Hope Scholarship are contributing factors to the drastic decrease in enrollment in recent years. However, enrollment has been slowly declining since approximately 2009.
1: And the proposed schools to close in Logan County are Hugh Dingus, South Mann, and Justice Elementaries. State Superintendent Blatt also said Marion County is already under a corrective action plan that somebody needs to make sure gets done.
6: I recommend the board direct me to assign a liaison to ensure the plan is carried out by the superintendent and the local Board of Education members in the best interest of the students of Marion County Schools.
1: More on the Board of Education meeting at WVMetroNews.com.
0: A man wanted for murder in Michigan has been arrested by U.S. Marshals in Huntington. 20-year-old Dalvin Nicholson of Detroit was taken into custody in Huntington Tuesday along 25th Street. He's wanted for the 2025 shooting of a man in Detroit who was killed while getting a haircut at a school.
1: Flock security cameras continue to be a contentious issue. Monongahela County Commission heard more concerns from folks about the technology at their Wednesday morning meeting. The commission has approved a three-year, $180,000 contract with Flock. 20 cameras would be placed throughout their county for automatic license plate reading capabilities only. But resident Leslie Wilbur says she and several others are upset about the contract using opioid settlement money.
7: You seek to weaponize our reasonable anger with you for using opioid settlement money to contract with Flock. And we see that. You're trying to discredit us because your own behavior is difficult to defend.
1: Monongahela County Commissioner, Commission President Jeff Arnett says a minimal amount of that money is being used.
8: We've committed and expended only 4% of the opioid funds towards these cameras and 4% towards policing in general. The rules set down to us for the use of these funds were that we could use up to 50% of the opioid funds on policing in some way, and we've not come anywhere close to that.
1: Commissioners say there is no mass collection and storage of data with the Monongahela County version of the Flock cameras.
0: The Town Council of Thurmond has voted to sue the National Park Service over plans to tear down several structures in the town. A group called Preservation Thurmond is leading the effort and will provide legal assistance pro bono. The Park Service is looking to remove old and dilapidated buildings, but preservationists say that would cause irreversible harm to the historic character of the town and hurt the potential for economic revitalization through tourism.
1: It's 7:53.
9: We got a flood watch for the listening area until 8 a.m. tomorrow. We're looking at mostly cloudy skies.

0: for today with an afternoon thunderstorm possible, high 82. Tonight, mostly cloudy with a thunderstorm, low 69. Tomorrow, cloudy and humid with some scattered thunderstorms, high 82. Saturday, it's going to be cloudy with an afternoon thunderstorm, high 83. And then Sunday, sun and clouds with a thunderstorm in spots by the afternoon, high 86.
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13: This is Metro News, the voice of West Virginia. With your Metro News Entertainment Report, I'm Chris Lawrence. A music reunion 30 years in the making.
14: Deep Purple founding guitarist, who has been estranged from the group since 1993, reunited with his former band. Richie Blackmore informed fans Tuesday night via Instagram that he was joining the group Wednesday evening at Jones Beach Amphitheater in New York. He said that he actually called Ian Gillan, jokingly adding, "I sent my AI pigeon to Portugal."
15: And I said, "How would you feel about if I got up just for an encore? You know, just one of the songs."
14: He said Gillan seemed to love the idea, put it to the band, got a thumbs up. Blackmore is co-writer of their most enduring songs, including Smoke on the Water. In 1993, he left the band after long simmering tensions boiled over. Michelle Polino, Fox News.
13: A judge has ruled in favor of a musician who canceled his Kennedy Center performance after President Trump's name was added to the building.
14: The judge says the Kennedy Center in Washington, D.C. must pay Chuck Redd a little more than $250,000 to cover legal fees and costs he incurred after the venue sued him for canceling his show last year. Redd has done his annual Christmas Eve concert for nearly 20 years and called it off in protest after President Trump's name was added to the facade of the Arts Center. The Kennedy Center vowed to sue Redd for $1 million in damages. And in June, the judge threw out the Kennedy Center's breach of contract lawsuit against Redd under a law designed to protect public interest speech.

0: to his ailing mother.
1: Carmine Agnello, beginning his 15-month prison term, was originally scheduled to report to prison in July, but a district judge agreed to delay that until September 18th, saying it would allow enough time to recover from a kidney donation surgery, presuming it happened by August 10th. Agnello's lawyers say his mother, Victoria Gotti, suffers from chronic kidney disease and needed a transplant. But Monday, with no operation in sight, the judge demanded Agnello surrender to federal authorities. Agnello's lawyer argued Gotti was dealing with infections and needed more time to schedule the surgery, but prosecutors objected. Agnello pleaded guilty in 2024 to wire fraud after prosecutors say he fraudulently obtained $1.1 million in COVID-era loans. Gianna Gelosi, Fox News.
0: And on this day in 1951, Hank Williams hit number one with this classic. I'm Chris Lawrence on Metro News, the voice of West Virginia.
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3: 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We're proud to live here, too.
4: Iran says President Trump's wrong. I'm Dave Anthony, Fox News, insisting the Strait of Hormuz remains blocked after months of attacks on ships. The president says the U.S. controls the strait.
5: The goal here is to ensure that Iran never has a nuclear weapon. And ultimately, this is going to be a tiered approach. They have to deal with the Strait of Hormuz first, and then ultimately enter into more detailed discussions about Iran's nuclear program. But as it relates to these Gulf countries, there is real concern about the escalation ladder and what happens if major strikes resume against Iran.
4: Fox's Trey Yingst also reports from Tel Aviv.
5: Israel is still carrying out limited strikes in both Lebanon and Gaza. On Wednesday, a senior Hamas commander was killed in one of those strikes.
4: There is also drama in the West Bank.
6: U.S. Ambassador to Israel Mike Huckabee condemning what he calls horrific terror against Palestinians in the West Bank by what he describes as Israeli terrorists after Israeli settlers besieged three Palestinian homes near Nablus, including one belonging to a dual U.S. citizen, trapping residents in their homes using rocks and tents and cutting off water and electricity.
4: That's Fox's Lillian Wu. The Army is investigating why an Apache helicopter crashed during a Fort Hood training flight, killing both soldiers on board. The ACLU is calling this a recipe for harm to the public. Amid all the anti-ICE protests, the Department of Homeland Security is going to provide electric shock gloves to immigration enforcement agents next year. Borders our Tom Holman just told Fox.
7: So the glove is, you know, the latest thing they're looking at to help in situations. You've seen the videos in the past year and a half, the fights on the street where officers are overwhelmed. This would be a tool they can use to make someone compliant.
4: Weeks after Luigi Mangione goes on trial in New York on state murder charges and the shooting death of United's healthcare CEO Brian Thompson, there has been a hearing set up for tomorrow in the federal case against Mangione. He faces stalking charges and a trial on that next year. 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
10: Saturday, it's going to be cloudy.
11: Ice Cube's Big Three season is heating up, and it all comes down to this. The Big Three playoffs are coming to Dallas, Texas. The four best teams in the Big Three battle it out for a spot in the championship. The action starts with the legendary Big Three Celebrity Game. 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
12: Yay!
4: We're getting more details on President Trump's stealthy exit from the NATO summit in Turkey last month, switching planes.
13: U.S. fighter jets flanked the Air Force One jet between Turkey and the U.K. last month after President Trump secretly was moved to another aircraft. A senior administration official confirms the measures taken and also says the decoy plane carried Secretary of State Marco Rubio and Treasury Secretary Scott Bessent, along with White House staff and members of the press corps. While the cabinet secretaries were told President Trump was not aboard the aircraft, other passengers, including journalists, were not. The extraordinary security measures were taken amid an assassination threat from Iran. At the White House, Jared Halpern, Fox News.
4: Speaking of departures, Caroline Leavitt is on her way out as press secretary at the White House.

0: White House, where Fox's Peter Ducey reports.
1: Caroline Leavitt is saying goodbye. With this, I have felt in my heart that I cannot be the best mom my two young children deserve while devoting the constant time, energy, and attention required of the White House press secretary. And that is why I have ultimately made the bittersweet decision to depart the White House and embark on a new chapter in my life. The president says Caroline will now be one of my top outside advisors and an influential voice within the Republican Party as we work to defy history and conclusively win the midterm elections.
0: Related to that, a new Fox News poll gives Democrat Troy Jackson a 2-point lead over Republican Senator Susan Collins in Maine. Another inflation update is coming this hour at the wholesale level, the day after a report showed only a slight rise in consumer prices last month. On Wall Street, ahead of today's report, stock futures are rising. Someone in Illinois turned a $2 investment into a $1.04 billion jackpot, hitting the Powerball, buying the winning ticket at a gas station in Quincy. I'm Dave Anthony. This is Fox News.
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4: 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We got a flood watch for the listening area until 8 a.m. tomorrow. We're looking at mostly cloudy skies for today with an afternoon thunderstorm, possible high 82. Tonight, mostly cloudy with a thunderstorm for the listening area until tomorrow. We're looking at mostly cloudy skies for today with an afternoon thunderstorm, possible high 82. Tonight, mostly cloudy with a thunderstorm, low 69. Tomorrow, cloudy with thunderstorm and scattered thunderstorms, high 82. Saturday, it's going to be cloudy with an afternoon thunderstorm, high 83, and then Sunday, sun and clouds with a thunderstorm in spots by the afternoon, high 86.
5: It is Thursday, August 13th, 2026, and this is the Morning News, a service of Metro News, the voice of West Virginia. I'm Chris Lawrence, and it's 8:06. Let's take a look at what's happening across West Virginia with an update from the Metro News anchor desk. New this morning, the Greenbrier Casino may be closing. That information, part of a status update that the resort's legal team has filed in federal court. Lawyers for the Greenbrier say they can finalize a financial arrangement for a $500 million loan by Friday, but they need the approval of the State Lottery Commission, and the commission cannot meet that deadline with approval of the agreement. Therefore, resort leaders say that they made the difficult decision to close the casino and laid off the 90 employees there. They've been given a WARN notice and will be paid wages and benefits for another 60 days. Brad McElhaney has the full story this morning at WVMetroNews.com. Monongahela County Commissioners getting more questions about the use of the flock security cameras.
6: Concerns about data and flock cameras were presented to commissioners in Monongahela County, and Commissioner Jeff Arnett said one misconception is that these are for surveillance, and they are not.
7: They are not used as surveilling cameras, as I've said, but as searching cameras. These cameras search for license plates after a criminal complaint or a criminal action has been opened.
6: The flock transparency page is at the Mon County Sheriff's website. I'm Mike Nolting for WVMetroNews.
4: We got a flood watch for the listening area until 8 a.m. tomorrow. We're looking at mostly cloudy skies for today with an afternoon thunderstorm, possible high 82. Tonight, mostly cloudy with a thunderstorm, low 69. Tomorrow, cloudy and humid with some scattered thunderstorms, high 82. Saturday, it's going to be cloudy with an afternoon thunderstorm, high 83. And then Sunday, sun and clouds with a thunderstorm in spots by the afternoon, high 86.
8: Closing multiple schools is not something I wanted to do in my first year, but we cannot continue to ignore the writing on the wall when it comes to being financially responsible with dwindling funds we have.
5: She's proposing the closing of three elementary schools this year, Hugh Dingus, South Mann, and Justice Elementaries. Meanwhile, student performance across the state has seen some improvement. Board received a report Wednesday on the 2026 student assessments that showed a substantial increase in English language arts and math scores from 2022. Von Rudy is the State Department's assessment director.
9: We have seen substantial increases in ELA and math since 2022. And in fact, an interesting point that if you go back to pre-COVID in 2019, the 2026 proficiency rates in ELA and math meet or exceed the 2019 pre-COVID proficiency rates overall and at each grade level.
5: One outlier there, a decline in the 11th grade scores in language arts, math, and science. State Superintendent Michelle Blatt said they are committed to fixing that, which starts with leaning on students to take the testing seriously.
10: Our schools continue to focus and emphasize the importance of this 11th grade assessment to all of our students. It's not something that we believe that they see the value in.
5: Full assessment results are available at the Department of Education website. Sampling in areas around the People's Cartage Warehouse in Wood County reveal no significant water contamination from that massive fire that burned at the plastic storage facility.
4: We got
5: in
4: a flood watch for the listening area until 8 a.m. tomorrow. We're looking at mostly cloudy skies for today with an afternoon thunderstorm, possible high 82. Tonight, mostly cloudy with a thunderstorm, low 69. Tomorrow, cloudy and humid with some scattered thunderstorms, high 82. Saturday, it's going to be cloudy with an afternoon thunderstorm, high 83. And then Sunday, sun and clouds with a thunderstorm in spots by the afternoon, high 86.
5: A man is behind bars and charged with raping a missing Ripley teenager. Eden police in North Carolina say 21-year-old Jeremiah Dixon was arrested. He's accused of driving from North Carolina to Ripley, picking up the teenage girl and taking her back to North Carolina. He now faces a charge of statutory rape of a child under the age of 15. Officers say they found the girl Monday. She'd been returned to her family in Ripley. Dixon will appear in court August 17th, he's being held without bond. A man wanted for murder in Michigan has been arrested in Huntington. 20-year-old Dalvine Nickerson was arrested Tuesday on 25th Street in Huntington by U.S. Marshals. He allegedly shot a man in November of 2025 at a Detroit school. A motorcycle rider is dead after a freak accident in Kanawha County. Sheriff's Department spokesman Sergeant Jeremy Byrne said the rider, with his girlfriend on the bike, came across a downed tree in the middle of Rutledge Road Tuesday night. Byrne says the man tried to turn around, but power lines fell on him as he did. And he says there was no saving the man after the power line landed on him, and the situation just kept getting worse.
11: This caused him and the motorcycle to fall to the ground. She tried to, according to her, she tried to get him out from the power lines, but she kept getting shocked as well. And unfortunately, the live power lines ignited the fuel tank in the motorcycle. And all this resulted in the death of the driver.
5: Their names have not been released.
4: We got a flood watch for the listening area until 8 a.m. tomorrow. We're looking at mostly cloudy skies for today with an afternoon thunderstorm, possible high 82. Tonight, mostly cloudy with a thunderstorm, low 69. Tomorrow, cloudy and humid with some scattered thunderstorms, high 82. Saturday, it's going to be cloudy with an afternoon thunderstorm, high 83. And then Sunday, sun and clouds with a thunderstorm in spots by the afternoon, high 86.
5: Forest Service Wood Innovations Program. Beckwith Lumber's president, Danny Wood, says the grant will be a big boost to his company.
12: It's probably going to double our production. We had just started upgrading our sawmill, and we just put a huge investment in some new equipment, and that was the first phase of the plan, and then this is the next phase, and it should double our production.
5: Beckwith and Laurel Creek are among 177 projects nationally, totaling more than $100 million in investment in wood products. 8:11 now. This is the morning news.
4: We got a flood watch for the listening area until 8 a.m. tomorrow. We're looking at mostly cloudy skies for today with an afternoon thunderstorm, possible high 82. Tonight, mostly cloudy with a thunderstorm, low 69. Tomorrow, cloudy and humid with some scattered thunderstorms, high 82. Saturday, it's going to be cloudy with an afternoon thunderstorm, high 83. And then Sunday, sun and clouds with a thunderstorm in spots by the afternoon, high 86.
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4: Watch for the listening area until 8 a.m. tomorrow. We're looking at mostly cloudy skies for today with an afternoon thunderstorm, possible high 82. Tonight, mostly cloudy with a thunderstorm, low 69. Tomorrow, cloudy and humid with some scattered thunderstorms, high 82. Saturday, it's going to be cloudy with an afternoon thunderstorm, high 83. And then Sunday, sun and clouds with a thunderstorm in spots by the afternoon, high 86.
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0: When I grow up, what should I be? A chef? 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I'd probably eat more than I'd cook. I could be a ballet dancer.
1: I'm not exactly graceful. I've got two left feet.
0: Literally. Or what about an astronaut?
2: Wow.
0: Tempting, but a little far from home. Maybe I'm meant to help in a different way. Or maybe I'm destined to give someone hope.
3: We got a flood watch for the listening area until 8 a.m. tomorrow. We'll look at mostly cloudy skies for today with an afternoon thunderstorm possible, high 82. Tonight, mostly cloudy with a thunderstorm, low 69. Tomorrow, cloudy and humid with some scattered thunderstorms, high 82. Saturday, it's going to be cloudy with an afternoon thunderstorm, high 83. And then Sunday, sun and clouds with a thunderstorm and spots by the afternoon, high 86.
4: This is St. Jude patient Reagan. She's 3.
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11: 8:16 on the morning news. Still ahead, Daniel Woods will have an update on sports. Right now in our backgrounder, Logan County Superintendent of Schools, Sonia White, says she will propose the school system close 3 elementary schools.
3: We got a flood watch for the listening area until 8 a.m. tomorrow. We're looking at mostly cloudy skies for today with an afternoon thunderstorm possible, high 82. Tonight, mostly cloudy with a thunderstorm, low 69. Tomorrow, cloudy and humid with some scattered thunderstorms, high 82. Saturday, it's going to be cloudy with an afternoon thunderstorm, high 83. And then Sunday, sun and clouds with a thunderstorm and spots by the afternoon, high 86.
12: Students from the previous school year, according to the October 1st enrollment collection. On Monday, we examined enrollment numbers for the upcoming year, and we are on track to decline by another 300-plus students. As of today, the number is 312. This is a 7% decrease from last year. People moving out of the area, school choice options, and the Hope Scholarship are contributing factors to the drastic decrease in enrollment in recent years. However, enrollment has been slowly declining since approximately 2009. I announced to the local board and community last night that we are preparing closing documents for 3 schools in the district. Each of these schools has, for the last 4 years, enrollments below 100 students. The buildings themselves are some of the oldest in the county, each requiring millions of dollars of work in upkeep and renovation. 2 of the 3 schools are located less than 5 miles from a school with ample room to accommodate the extra students. The loss of 312 students negatively impacts our funding by at least $2 million annually. Closing multiple schools is not something I wanted to do in my first year, but we cannot continue to ignore the writing on the wall when it comes to being financially responsible with dwindling funds we have.
11: Logan County Schools remains under state intervention, but the State Board of Education did vote Wednesday to return some local control to the Logan Board.
3: We got a flood watch for the listening area until 8 a.m. tomorrow. We're looking at mostly cloudy skies for today with an afternoon thunderstorm possible, high 82. Tonight, mostly cloudy with a thunderstorm, low 69. Tomorrow, cloudy and humid with some scattered thunderstorms, high 82. Saturday, it's going to be cloudy with an afternoon thunderstorm, high 83. And then Sunday, sun and clouds with a thunderstorm and spots by the afternoon, high 86.
13: One more season under the NCAA's 5-year eligibility model. Laurian averaged 12 points and 5 rebounds per game for the Mountaineers last season, and alongside current Mountaineer Javen Buchanan is suing the NCAA in West Virginia federal court in a lawsuit that would guarantee eligibility in case the original ruling from Colorado is overturned. The West Virginia football team will have a different look in the secondary with a lot of new faces this year, but the Mountaineers are staying creative under defensive coordinator Zach Alley. Head coach Rich Rodriguez says they're getting those defensive

0: defensive backs plenty of work to have them ready for all situations.
1: They got to be very conscientious of formations and splits, and their eyes have got to be in the right spot. Usually for a young guy, they have eye violations. They're looking at the wrong area for too long, gets them in trouble. But we purposely try to get them a lot of deep shots in practice so we could test at them.
0: WVU will hold its first scrimmage of the fall on Saturday. The Marshall football team is replacing two all-conference specialists with the departure of kicker Lorcan Quinn and punter Nathan Totten. Special teams coordinator Jackson White says he likes his replacement options for the season.
2: All summer, these guys are working together. This is one of the hardest working groups I've ever been around. So I think we're ahead of schedule. We still got some room to improve, but I feel good where we're at, and we'll have a great season.
0: The Thundering Herd continues to pick up some preseason honors. Defensive back Dayton Smith named to the Jim Thorpe Award watch list this week. That trophy goes to the best defensive back in the country each year.
3: We got a flush watch for the listening area until 8 a.m. tomorrow. We're looking at mostly cloudy skies for today with an afternoon thunderstorm possible, high 82. Tonight, mostly cloudy with a thunderstorm, low 69. Tomorrow, cloudy and humid with some scattered thunderstorms, high 82. Saturday, it's going to be cloudy with an afternoon thunderstorm, high 83. And then Sunday, sun and clouds with a thunderstorm in spots by the afternoon, high 86.
4: Exceptional opponent in Dayton, who obviously made a run in the NCAA tournament last year. We know we got our hands full.
0: WVU and Dayton kick off tonight at 7. Marshall opens the season against Morehead State. The West Virginia men's soccer team is the preseason favorite in the Sun Belt Conference, with Marshall following closely in second. The Mountaineers picked up 4 first-place votes and boast the preseason conference offensive player of the year in Pablo Pothos, alongside 2 preseason all-league selections, Isaac Shear and Nacho Martinez. Marshall secured 3 first-place votes, and Carl Romberg is on the preseason all-conference team. The James Monroe football team is on a strong run under head coach John Mustaine, reaching the playoffs and winning at least 7 games in each of the last 5 seasons. And he's looking to continue that streak this year. Joe Brocato's full preview with the Mavericks is available now at WVMetroNews.com. Morning news time is 8:21.
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6: The Princeton Police Department is asking for the public's help identifying a vehicle and driver involved in a hit-and-run crash that left a victim severely injured. A car crossed a pedestrian crosswalk on Morrison Drive from the Four Seasons Pharmacy parking lot. That occurred on August 10th at around 11:45 p.m. The impact threw the pedestrian over a guardrail caused serious injury.
3: We got a flood watch for the listening area until 8 a.m. tomorrow. We're looking at mostly cloudy skies for today with an afternoon thunderstorm possible, high 82. Tonight, mostly cloudy with a thunderstorm, low 69. Tomorrow, cloudy and humid with some scattered thunderstorms, high 82. Saturday, it's going to be cloudy with an afternoon thunderstorm, high 83. And then Sunday, sun and clouds with a thunderstorm in spots by the afternoon, high 86.
6: Logan County, as all 3 county school systems continue to face challenges, all 3.

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5: 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We got a flood watch for the listening area until 8 a.m. tomorrow. We're looking at mostly cloudy skies for today with an afternoon thunderstorm possible, high 82. Tonight, mostly cloudy with a thunderstorm, low 69. Tomorrow, cloudy and humid with some scattered thunderstorms, high 82. Saturday, it's going to be cloudy with an afternoon thunderstorm, high 83. And then Sunday, sun and clouds with a thunderstorm and spots by the afternoon, high 86.
4: 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For 70 years, the Humane Society of the United States has worked to end animal cruelty. Now, we're continuing that mission as Humane World for Animals. We're working around the globe to care for animals who are suffering today. And we tackle the root causes of cruelty for a kinder tomorrow. We bring big ideas, bold action, knowing that together we can make a difference. We're building a humane world where wild animals stay wild and protected, where farmed animals no longer suffer, and no animals are used in experiments, where our companions are cared for throughout their lives. We are Humane.
5: We got a flood watch for the listening area until 8 a.m. tomorrow. We're looking at mostly cloudy skies for today with an afternoon thunderstorm possible, high 82. Tonight, mostly cloudy with a thunderstorm, low 69. Tomorrow, cloudy and humid with some scattered thunderstorms, high 82. Saturday, it's going to be cloudy with an afternoon thunderstorm, high 83. And then Sunday, sun and clouds with a thunderstorm and spots by the afternoon, high 86.
6: Morning news time is 8:27. I'm Chris Lawrence.
7: I'm Daniel Woods.
6: A flash flood emergency in Indiana after a major storm system swamped the area, prompting water rescues and sudden evacuations.
8: In Cambridge City, east of Indianapolis, one man clinging to a utility pole as he waited for rescue teams to reach him. Crews going door to door in Muncie, pulling people to safety. For many residents, they say the flooding happened with little warning.
9: My fiance called me and told me that I needed to start packing a bag and to get ready to get out of the house. And when I looked out the window, I saw my fence floating past my window.
8: Officials calling the flooding a 1-in-1,000-year event.
6: That's ABC's Sophie Flay.
10: Families and loved ones of sailors aboard the USS Abraham Lincoln stationed near Iran are raising concerns on reported conditions on board, including a lack of food, hygiene products, and clean water. ABC's Karen Waugh has the details.
11: The aircraft carrier and its 5,000 sailors and Marines are now 9 months into a deployment supporting the war with Iran. And at one point, they spent 250 straight days at sea, a modern record. The Navy Times and Stars and Stripes report multiple sailors have tried to jump overboard, One wife saying her husband reached a breaking point after his deployment kept getting extended.
10: The Navy's responded to these claims.
5: We got a flood watch for the listening area until 8 a.m. tomorrow. We're looking at mostly cloudy skies for today with an afternoon thunderstorm possible. High 82. Tonight, mostly cloudy with a thunderstorm. Low 69. Tomorrow, cloudy and humid with some scattered thunderstorms. High 82. Saturday, it's going to be cloudy with an afternoon thunderstorm. High 83. And then Sunday, sun and clouds with a thunderstorm.

0: ultimate spots by the afternoon.
1: I-86. This year, and it's just a little nerve-wracking. Very glad that they caught them before anything bad was to happen, because it doesn't always turn out like that, unfortunately.
2: No word yet on which school the 14-year-old attended in Crawford County, Arkansas.
3: Another court battle for Meta over complaints that its social media platforms are harmful to kids' mental health. Jury selection is beginning in Oakland, California, after dozens of attorneys general filed suit.
4: Last week in New Mexico, a judge ruled against Meta. And similarly, earlier this year, and really what was a landmark trial in L.A., a jury ruled against Meta and also Google's YouTube on this. They said that features on the apps, things like automatic scrolling, push notifications, the way the algorithm is designed to keep pushing you content all the time, that design feature got people addicted, and especially for younger users, got them hooked and led to harm of their mental health.
3: That's ABC's Elizabeth Schulze.
2: Like most places, high school football players in Arkansas are knee-deep in a preseason camp. One guy, though, had a problem with his helmet.
5: It happened during practice at Maumelle High School right outside Little Rock. The player felt something weird in his headgear during warm-ups last week and brought his helmet to one of the assistant coaches. Inside, behind some padding, there was a slithering 2-foot-long cotton mouth.
0: One of the we got a flood watch for the listening area until 8 a.m. tomorrow. We're looking at mostly cloudy skies for today with an afternoon thunderstorm possible, high 82. Tonight, mostly cloudy with a thunderstorm, low 69. Tomorrow, cloudy and humid with some scattered thunderstorms, high 82. Saturday, it's going to be cloudy with an afternoon thunderstorm, high 83. And then Sunday, sun and clouds with a thunderstorm in spots by the afternoon, high 86.
6: It would at least feel a little heavier.
2: Yeah, yeah.
6: The helmet would.
2: And, yeah, you plunged it in water to get it out. As I mentioned earlier, we would have plunged it in gasoline.
6: I would have set the helmet on fire and like rolled it down a hill into a river.
2: Actually, that's not true. At my high school, there were probably a dozen guys there that were outdoors enough that
6: you had options to take care of.
2: Yeah, they would have probably reached in there with a stick or something and picked it up and taken it over and thrown it in the creek.
6: Probably,
2: yeah,
6: so.
2: We had those kind of guys, and I'm surprised they didn't have that in Arkansas.
6: Yeah.
2: But maybe it was a city school.
6: Could be.
2: 8:31 on the morning news.
7: From ABC News, Wall Street Now. Stock futures were stuck in neutral overnight as investors await more inflation data today. The Dow Jones Wednesday finished fractionally lower, while the NASDAQ composite gained 0.5%. The S&P added 0.25%. The uncertain future of the Strait of Hormuz has oil prices rising again, with gasoline close behind. Gas Buddy says the national average for regular unleaded is $4.04 a gallon, up 22 cents in a month and 89 cents higher than a year ago. His electric car maker and rocket launch company are both based in Texas. Now Elon Musk has picked the Lone Star State as home of a new $10 billion solar cell factory. Tesla says the facility outside Houston would employ about 9,700 people. Better luck next time. A single ticket sold in Illinois matched all six numbers in last night's Powerball drawing, making the person who bought it an instant billionaire, at least if he or she has the prize paid out over 29 years. The lump sum, about $450 million. Jim Ryan, ABC News.
2: 8:32 on the morning news. Coming up, Ed Steink of the Wealth Enhancement Group will have the full market report. This morning in Logan, cloudy and 68 degrees. In Beckley, partly sunny and 70. Elkins has got sunshine. It's 63. Charleston, partly sunny, 66. Huntington, sunny and 71. Little fog lingering in the Mid-Ohio Valley in Parkersburg, 65. And in Wheeling, sunshine and 66 degrees. 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
0: We got a flood watch for the listening area until 8 a.m. tomorrow. We're looking at mostly cloudy skies for today with an afternoon thunderstorm possible, high 82. Tonight, mostly cloudy with a thunderstorm, low 69. Tomorrow, cloudy and humid with some scattered thunderstorms, high 82. Saturday, it's going to be cloudy with an afternoon thunderstorm, high 83. And then Sunday, sun and clouds with a thunderstorm in spots by the afternoon, high 86.
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0: we got a flood watch for the listening area until 8 a.m. tomorrow. We're looking at mostly cloudy skies for today with an afternoon thunderstorm possible, high 82. Tonight, mostly cloudy with a thunderstorm, low 69. Tomorrow, cloudy and humid with some scattered thunderstorms, high 82. Saturday, it's going to be cloudy with an afternoon thunderstorm, high 83. And then Sunday, sun and clouds with a thunderstorm in spots by the afternoon, high 86.
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0: 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We're looking at mostly cloudy skies for today with an afternoon thunderstorm possible, high 82. Tonight, mostly cloudy with a thunderstorm, low 69. Tomorrow, cloudy and humid with some scattered thunderstorms, high 82. Saturday, it's going to be cloudy with an afternoon thunderstorm, high 83. And then Sunday, sun and clouds with a thunderstorm in spots by the afternoon, high 86.
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0: We got a flood watch for the listening area until 8 a.m. tomorrow. We're looking at mostly cloudy skies for today with an afternoon thunderstorm possible, high 82. Tonight, mostly cloudy with a thunderstorm, low 69. Tomorrow, cloudy and humid with some scattered thunderstorms, high 82. Saturday, it's going to be cloudy with an afternoon thunderstorm, high 83. And then Sunday, sun and clouds with a thunderstorm in spots by the afternoon, high 86.
15: Hey, good morning, Chris. How are you?
2: I am well. What are we looking at as Wall Street opens up another trading day?
15: Well, we had the producer price index came in this morning. I'll go over those numbers. This is after investors spent much of the day yesterday focused on the consumer price index, which really showed inflation just rose 0.1% in the month of July. And that was enough to reassure investors that inflation, even though it's higher than what the Fed Reserve's target is, it continues to trend in the right direction. I keep saying this every day. One of the biggest concerns remains energy prices. Oil right now remains at multi-month highs, and it's creating this tug of war throughout these trading sessions, Chris. On one side, investors are encouraged that the inflation news is getting better. On the other, they're facing concerns about rising oil prices. The geopolitical risks could lead to higher inflation. So technology stocks, artificial intelligence stocks.
0: We got a flood watch for the listening area until 8 a.m. tomorrow. We're looking at mostly cloudy skies for today with an afternoon thunderstorm possible, high 82. Tonight, mostly cloudy with a thunderstorm, low 69. Tomorrow, cloudy and humid with some scattered thunderstorms, high 82. Saturday, it's going to be cloudy with an afternoon thunderstorm, high 83. And then Sunday, sun and clouds with a thunderstorm in spots by the afternoon, high 86.
15: We have the Dow down 184 points, which is 0.3%. The S&P was down 0.3%. NASDAQ was down 0.6, but the Russell 2000, which is where a lot of those small AI stocks trade, it was up 0.3%. Utilities were among the strongest gainers. A lot of my clients, I've looked at their accounts, they were up yesterday because energy stocks outperformed. Utilities were among the strongest sectors. And Chris, we really don't have a lot of exposure in Nebius Growth and Lumentum Holdings. So despite this massive dispersion among these individual stocks, like I say, when you see a stock go up 34% in one day, and you've seen, once again, despite this dispersion, worries about the geopolitics, energy prices are higher, inflation, which is leading to what the FOMC is going to do in the future. Interest rates have kind of gone higher.
0: We got a flood watch for the listening area until 8 a.m. tomorrow. We're looking at mostly cloudy skies for today with an afternoon thunderstorm possible, high 82. Tonight, mostly cloudy with a thunderstorm, low 69. Tomorrow, cloudy and humid with some scattered thunderstorms, high 82. Saturday, it's going to be cloudy with an afternoon thunderstorm, high 83. And then Sunday, sun and clouds with a thunderstorm in spots by the afternoon, high 86.
15: Right now, it's setting at a level of 14.6. Chris, that's the lowest close since 2025. And what that measures is the volatility for the next 30 days. So if you go back to 2021, the VIX has averaged about 19, and right now it's at 14. So that shows me you're seeing some complacency. And the VIX usually goes down, or a low VIX typically occurs during a period when the S&P is crawling higher and not having these big boom busts and these thrusts that we've seen. So that's a good thing. That's positive. Now, looking at the PPI, which came out this morning, the expectations were 0.2% higher. They came in unchanged. If you take out food and energy, they were expecting 0.3% higher. It came in up 0.2. So the futures, Chris, right before that came up, that number came out at 8:30. The futures.
0: We got a flood watch for the listening area until 8 a.m. tomorrow. We're looking at mostly cloudy skies for today with an afternoon thunderstorm possible, high 82. Tonight, mostly cloudy with a thunderstorm, low 69. Tomorrow, cloudy and humid with some scattered thunderstorms, high 82. Saturday, it's going to be cloudy with an afternoon thunderstorm, high 83. And then Sunday, sun and clouds with a thunderstorm in spots by the afternoon, high 86.
9: From the WJLS News Network News Desk, I'm Alex Wiederspiel. The Princeton Police Department is asking for the public's help identifying a vehicle and driver involved in a hit-and-run crash that left a victim severely injured. A car crossed a pedestrian crosswalk on Morrison Drive from the Four Seasons Pharmacy parking lot. That occurred on August 10th at around 11:45 p.m. The impact threw the pedestrian over a guardrail caused serious injury. The driver did not stop and is accused of leaving the scene. Those with information can contact Princeton Police at 304-487-5000. The State School Board of Education declared a state of emergency for Wyoming County, moving ahead with a correction plan for another county, and also heard updates on Logan County as all three county school systems continue to face challenges. All three occurred during the State Board of Education meeting on Wednesday. The State Board will review progress in December. Action could include an extension of the state emergency or
0: a flood watch for the listening area until 8 a.m. tomorrow. We're looking at mostly cloudy skies for today with an afternoon thunderstorm possible, high 82. Tonight, mostly cloudy with a thunderstorm, low 69. Tomorrow, cloudy and humid with some scattered thunderstorms, high 82. Saturday, it's going to be cloudy with an afternoon thunderstorm, high 83. And then Sunday, sun and clouds with a thunderstorm in spots by the afternoon, high 86.
9: The latest on the State Fair today at WVMetroNews.com. We now know who will take that final roster spot for WVU men's basketball. Brennan Laurent is going to return to the team following the preliminary injunction that permits class of 2022 players to seek an additional year of eligibility in the NCAA. Laurent followed Ross Hodge to WVU from North Texas when Hodge was hired last spring. There's much more in detail today at the WVU Sports section of WVMetroNews.com. I'm Alex Wiederspiel, and you're up to date from the WJLS News Network News Desk.
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0: we got a flood watch for the listening area until 8 a.m. tomorrow. We're looking at mostly cloudy skies for today with an afternoon thunderstorm possible, high 82. Tonight, mostly cloudy with a thunderstorm, low 69. Tomorrow, cloudy and humid with some scattered thunderstorms, high 82. Saturday, it's going to be cloudy with an afternoon thunderstorm, high 83. And then Sunday, sunny clouds with a thunderstorm and spots by the afternoon, high 86.
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0: 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We're looking at mostly cloudy skies for today with an afternoon thunderstorm possible, high 82. Tonight, mostly cloudy with a thunderstorm, low 69. Tomorrow, cloudy and humid with some scattered thunderstorms, high 82. Saturday, it's going to be cloudy with an afternoon thunderstorm, high 83. And then Sunday, sun and clouds with a thunderstorm and spots by the afternoon, high 86.
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21: 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And we win, because these are fights we cannot lose. 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
0: we got a flood watch for the listening area until 8 a.m. tomorrow. We're looking at mostly cloudy skies for today with an afternoon thunderstorm possible, high 82. Tonight, mostly cloudy with a thunderstorm, low 69. Tomorrow, cloudy and humid with some scattered thunderstorms, high 82. Saturday, it's going to be cloudy with an afternoon thunderstorm, high 83. And then Sunday, sun and clouds with a thunderstorm and spots by the afternoon, high 86.

0: Morning news time is 8:47. I'm Daniel Woods.
1: And I'm Chris Lawrence.
0: Operators of the Greenbrier Resort say a $500 million financial agreement to get the resort out from under the White Sulphur Springs Holdings debt will come at a cost. To close the deal by tomorrow, as required by a federal judge, the West Virginia Lottery has to sign off on the deal due to the resort's casino license. Brad McElhinney reports that doesn't appear to be happening.
2: In a newly filed status report in an ongoing federal case over control of the Greenbrier, lawyers for the historic resort say they can close a $500 million deal by Friday, but, quote, the Greenbrier has reluctantly decided that it will shut down its casino in order to close the transaction because West Virginia Lottery has indicated it will not consider the transaction by that date.
0: The Greenbrier has issued warrant notices to the 90 employees of the casino who will continue to receive pay and benefits during the 60-day notice period.
3: We got a flood watch for the listening area until 8 a.m. tomorrow. We're looking at mostly cloudy skies.

0: skies for today with an afternoon thunderstorm possible, high 82. Tonight, mostly cloudy with a thunderstorm, low 69. Tomorrow, cloudy and humid with some scattered thunderstorms, high 82. Saturday, it's going to be cloudy with an afternoon thunderstorm, high 83. And then Sunday, sun and clouds with a thunderstorm in spots by the afternoon, high 86.
1: Hospital in Charleston Wednesday afternoon. That money will be going toward infrastructure and cybersecurity improvements in the system. Vandalia health officials say the money will be put to use immediately to improve the online portal for patients and ensuring that health data remains secure. From the CAMC Memorial Hospital in Charleston, I'm Jack Carlson, WVMetroNews.com.
2: A tragic accident in Kanawha County left a man dead and a woman injured. Sergeant Jeremy Burns with the Kanawha County Sheriff's Department said the man and woman were on a motorcycle and stopped when a tree had fallen in the road. The woman got off the bike as the man turned around, but in doing so, live power lines fell on top of him.
3: This caused him and the motorcycle to fall to the ground. She tried to, according to her, she tried to get him out from the power lines, but she kept getting shocked as well. And unfortunately, the live power lines ignited the fuel tank in the motorcycle. And all this resulted in the death of the driver.
2: The woman was also taken to the hospitals for injuries from the shock. Names have not been released.
4: In Barber County, workers underground at Allegheny Met Coal's Longview mine had to be evacuated from the mine on Wednesday following the detection of carbon monoxide. The mine's monitors
0: got a flood watch for the listening area until 8 a.m. tomorrow. We're looking at mostly cloudy skies for today with an afternoon thunderstorm possible, high 82. Tonight, mostly cloudy with a thunderstorm, low 69. Tomorrow, cloudy and humid with some scattered thunderstorms, high 82. Saturday, it's going to be cloudy with an afternoon thunderstorm, high 83. And then Sunday, sun and clouds with a thunderstorm in spots by the afternoon, high 86.
5: All members of the Wyoming County Board of Education will attend an additional training session provided by the West Virginia School Board Association and approved by the WVBE focused on Board of Education member roles, expected meeting decorum, open meeting requirements, and fiduciary responsibility.
2: Meanwhile, Marion County School Board is under scrutiny for deciding not to renew Superintendent Donna Heston's contract. Vlad says Marion County's already under a corrective plan and additional action Wednesday. Appoint someone from the state to help make sure it gets done.
5: I recommend the board direct me to assign a liaison to ensure the plan is carried out by the superintendent and the local Board of Education members in the best interest of the students of Marion County Schools.
2: State Board also heard an update on Logan County Schools, which has been under state control for 4 years.
4: Student assessment results in West Virginia remain steady. The State Board heard the 2026 results Wednesday. State Education Assessment Director Vaughn Rudy said two particular disciplines have shown improvement.
6: We have seen substantial increases in ELA and math since 2022. And in fact, an interesting point that if you go back to pre-COVID in 2019, the 2026 proficiency rates
0: in ELA
6: and math.
0: We got a flood watch for the listening area until 8 a.m. tomorrow. We're looking at mostly cloudy skies for today with an afternoon thunderstorm possible, high 82. Tonight, mostly cloudy with a thunderstorm, low 69. Tomorrow, cloudy and humid with some scattered thunderstorms, high 82. Saturday, it's going to be cloudy with an afternoon thunderstorm, high 83. And then Sunday, sun and clouds with a thunderstorm in spots by the afternoon, high 86.
5: The importance of this 11th grade assessment to all of our students. It's not something that we believe that they see the value in.
4: Blatt reports that they're also working to help middle school education in the state with their Bridging the Future initiative.
2: A Detroit man has been arrested in Huntington for a Michigan murder last year. U.S. Marshals for Southern West Virginia say 20-year-old Dalvin Nicholson was arrested this week. Investigators say they found Nickerson at home on 25th Street in Huntington. He's charged with shooting and killing a 21-year-old man at an unauthorized after-hours barbershop in Detroit in November 2025. Nickerson is in the Western Regional Jail. He'll be extradited back to Michigan to face charges.
4: And the West Virginia State Fair kicking off its 101st year this morning in Greenbrier County. State Ag Commissioner Kent Leonhardt says livestock remains a staple.
7: We have the youth activities with our livestock, which is the heart and the start of the fairs and festivals throughout the state. And we have over 400 youth exhibitors this year.
4: And the gates are now open at the State Fair in Fairlea. You can find out the full schedule at statefairofwv.com. You've been to the State Fair, haven't you?
2: I have not.
4: Really?
2: Never.
4: All right, you got to take some time this week.
0: We got a flood watch for the listening area until 8 a.m. tomorrow. We're looking at mostly cloudy skies for today with an afternoon thunderstorm possible, high 82. Tonight, mostly cloudy with a thunderstorm, low 69. Tomorrow, cloudy and humid with some scattered thunderstorms, high 82. Saturday, it's going to be cloudy with an afternoon thunderstorm, high 83. And Sunday, sun and clouds with a thunderstorm in spots by the afternoon, high 82. Tonight, mostly cloudy with a thunderstorm, low 69. Tomorrow, cloudy and humid with some scattered thunderstorms, high 82. Saturday, it's going to be cloudy cloudy with an afternoon thunderstorm, high 83. And then Sunday, sun and clouds with a thunderstorm and spots by the afternoon, high 86.

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3: We got a flood watch for the listening area until 8 a.m. tomorrow. We're looking at mostly cloudy skies for today with an afternoon thunderstorm possible, high 82. Tonight, mostly cloudy with a thunderstorm, low 69. Tomorrow, cloudy and humid with some scattered thunderstorms, high 82. Saturday, it's going to be cloudy with an afternoon thunderstorm, high 83. And then Sunday, sun and clouds with a thunderstorm in spots by the afternoon, high 86.
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3: We got a flood watch for the listening area until 8 a.m. tomorrow. We're looking at mostly cloudy skies for today with an afternoon thunderstorm possible, high 82. Tonight, mostly cloudy with a thunderstorm, low 69. Tomorrow, cloudy and humid with some scattered thunderstorms, high 82. Saturday, it's going to be cloudy with an afternoon thunderstorm, high 83. And then Sunday, sun and clouds with a thunderstorm in spots by the afternoon, high 86.
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10: The Mountaineers need to get better pressure on the quarterback, and among the newcomers on the
3: defensive roster, we got a flood watch for the listening area until 8 a.m. tomorrow. We're looking at mostly cloudy skies for today with an afternoon thunderstorm possible, high 82. Tonight, mostly cloudy with a thunderstorm, low 69. Tomorrow, cloudy and humid with some scattered thunderstorms, high 82. Saturday, it's going to be cloudy with an afternoon thunderstorm, high 83. And then Sunday, sun and clouds with a thunderstorm in spots by the afternoon, high 86.
10: The passer from the defensive end position. Mountaineer defensive coordinator Zach Alley was asked recently what he looks for in a pass rush candidate.
12: Yeah, I think there's a natural knack for it in a lot of guys. Obviously, the D-line trains it every day, but you know, when you have certain guys who are better blitzers than others, they have a feel for it, whether it's being able to reduce surface and slip through a block, you know, use their hands in a pass rush move, be physical, knock a back down, you know, sideways, kind of, you know, some guys have a knack for that, and some guys don't. You know, you can train it as best you want. You know, I think that's something we work on, trying to get guys better at doing that, whether it's, you know, on the front four or the, you know, kind of the linebacker level. But

0: you know, and so I would say that the D-line, probably it's more important to have edges that can go versus maybe a linebacker that's a good blitzer, but I'd take both if I can get it.
1: 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With the Golden Blue Report, I'm Kyle Wiggs, Metro News Sports.
2: 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That'll wrap up today's edition of the show. Have a great day. We'll talk to you tomorrow. For our producer, Anthony A. Train Harmon and Daniel Woods, I'm Chris Lawrence on Metro News, the voice.
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4: Any ships that want to go through the Strait of Hormuz need permission. I'm Dave Anthony, Fox News. That's what Iran's top joint military command just said after months of attacks on ships. This is the day after the president insisted the U.S. controls the strait.
5: With no diplomatic breakthroughs, tension remains high across the Middle East as questions loom about the future of the region and whether or not a deal can be reached on this critical waterway. The Persian Gulf Strait Authority, an Iranian government agency, said Wednesday claims in repeated posts by U.S. officials that the Strait of Hormuz is no longer blocked do not change the reality. The Strait of Hormuz remains blocked and will not be reopened until Iran's conditions are accepted.
4: Fox's Trey Inkston, Tel Aviv. Oil prices are down more than 2%, but at the gas pump, a 4-cent increase today. AAA's national average for regular $4.07 a gallon is the highest price in August ever. We just got another tame inflation update.
6: Inflation remained tame at the wholesale level. The PPI was flat.
4: In addition to no change in producer prices from June, Fox's Ginny Cassola reports the annual rate fell.
6: For the year ending in July, the PPI moderated to 4.7%.
4: The Army is trying to figure out what went horribly wrong on an Apache helicopter training flight that went down after takeoff from Fort Hood, killing both soldiers on board.
7: It was crashed into a field. You could tell it was a violent crash.
4: So violent, Bell County Sheriff's spokesman Cliff Coleman says it sparked a fire, forcing people to evacuate some homes. Luigi Mangione returns to court tomorrow in New York City, a hearing set up in the federal case against him weeks before Mangione goes on trial in state court, charged with murder in the 2024 shooting death of UnitedHealthcare CEO Brian Thompson.
8: There were reports at federal plea discussions earlier this summer, but those talks didn't go anywhere. So in federal court, he faces 2 counts of stalking and could spend up to life behind bars if convicted.
4: Fox's Chainley Painter. Somebody in Illinois may soon quit their job after striking it rich. The Powerball ticket they bought at a gas station in Quincy is worth just over $1 billion. 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
12: Yay!
4: As Democrats hope to win back control of Congress in the midterm elections, one of the 4 states with Senate seats they need to flip from Republicans is in play, Maine. A Fox News poll gives the Democrat who replaced Graham Plattner when he dropped out of the race amid sexual misconduct allegations a slight lead.
13: Right now, Democratic nominee Troy Jackson holds a slight lead, 48-46% over Republican Susan Collins, who is seeking her 6th Senate term. The biggest issue on the minds of Maine voters is inflation and high prices.
4: That's Fox's Grinnell Scott. The murder trial is about to resume in Massachusetts for Lindsay Clancy, who's charged with strangling her 3 children to death in 2023, the day after a judge halted testimony from the medical examiner a few times.
14: It could be a pattern, or it could be more developed types of injuries, such as bruising or abrasions.
15: And what about injuries?
16: All right, counsel, could... Let me take a break this time, all right?
4: That's Clancy sobbing as the testimony continued. She's using an insanity defense. Her lawyers claim she suffered from postpartum psychosis and extreme mental illness. This hasn't happened since 2010. 3 condemned killers scheduled to be put to death in 3 different states today.
17: Tennessee's planned execution of Anthony Darrell Hines comes 3 months after the attempt

0: The execution of another inmate was called off due to problems inserting the lethal injection IV. Hines was convicted of stabbing hotel worker Catherine Jean Jenkins to death in 1985. Alabama is set to execute Jeremy Williams for the 2021 murder of a 5-year-old girl. And Oklahoma plans to execute Carlos Cuesta Rodriguez for the 2003 murder of his girlfriend Olympia Fisher, who had been making plans to end their relationship. Tanya J. Powers, Fox News.
1: In addition to inflation, we got an unemployment update this morning. First-time jobless claims rose last week to 209,000. On Wall Street, stock futures are rising. I'm Dave Anthony. This is Fox News.
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4: 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We got a flood watch for the listening area until 8 a.m. tomorrow. We're looking at mostly cloudy skies for today with an afternoon thunderstorm, possible high 82. Tonight, mostly cloudy with a thunderstorm, low 69. Tomorrow, cloudy and humid with some scattered thunderstorms, high 82. Saturday, it's going to be cloudy with an afternoon thunderstorm, high 83. And then Sunday, sun and clouds with a thunderstorm in spots by the afternoon, high 86.
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5: Welcome in. Radio Roundtable for this Thursday, August the 13th. Fred Persinger II. Hope you're having a good day. It was a definitely busy day. Glad to be back today, but had a chance. Went to Huntington yesterday at Marshall University and helped move in my stepson, which I'll be honest with you, man, I have got to give credit to Marshall University. The way they handle move-in day, amazing. Very great job with them. Make sure everybody knows where they're going to go, and they had volunteers helping out moving in. It was not that – what I thought of move-in day at college was nowhere near. And it was kind of funny. My wife, who went to WVU, said, well, wish we had this when I was in college, because it was not the same. But got him moved in. He is already starting things today with something they do at Marshall called Week of Welcome. So he had stuff beginning right at 9 o'clock. So he is already enjoying the college life. So it was fun yesterday. But good to be back with you. We've got a busy show coming up at 9:35. We'll talk to Serena Starcher, the superintendent of Raleigh County Schools. They come back in school in Raleigh County on August the 26th, one of the later start dates for schools across the state of West Virginia. When I was in Cabell County and Marshall yesterday, Cabell County Schools started back yesterday. Today starts back Fayette County Schools, and also Nicholas County Schools start back today as well. So school season is here, and of course today is the start of the state fair. So just a lot going on this time of year. Joining me first on the phone, Jordan Maynor. How are you, sir?
6: Good morning, Fred. How are you, sir?
5: I am doing well, man. It is a busy, busy time, but it is an exciting time and a good time. A lot of things going on. Intern meetings just wrapping up. Kind of give me an overview of what went on during that.
6: Sure. And first of all, I just got to say, I told you before, I'm going to need the playbook in just a few years for that college teenager going away there.
5: I'm telling you, man, and I don't know if any other colleges do it like Marshall did. First class, dude. I'm telling you, man, it was easy peasy.
6: I mean, that's really good to hear.
5: Yeah,
6: that's
5: man, it was
6: really
5: good
6: to hear.
5: And of course, anything I can do to promote Marshall, hey, let's go Marshall. So there you go.
6: Absolutely. No, you asked the question about the interim meetings, and they went well this week. Obviously, I'm vice chair of judiciary, and on the agenda this week, we brought in some folks that are trying to open up more treatment facilities for our foster care kids.
5: Okay.
6: And they were telling us the pros and cons of that process. They are established in the state now and doing an incredible job. And, you know, we learned from them what their process was in the state of West Virginia versus how the process was in other states and their experience. And so we have a lot of work to do just in the down in the weeds a little bit. I'll give you the perfect example. I asked the simple question of how long did it take you from A to Z to get licensed and operating, up and operating, to treat our kids? And they said, well, it was roughly 18 months. And on the face of that, that sounded like too long of a time, et cetera. So then I have to ask the follow-up question of, How long does it

0: take you on average in other states? And they said 6 months. And I'm like, how in the world are we sitting here over a year's difference in the state of West Virginia? That's unacceptable.
1: Yeah.
0: And so then we got into the nitty-gritty of why that is, what are the roadblocks, is this a bureaucratic thing, is this a response time from the state, is it just too much code and bureaucracy, what is it? And so we got some really good details on that, and they're going to send some follow-ups. But we've got a lot of work to do. And oftentimes, you know, we can put things in code, we can make law, but the carry-out of that law and, you know, the bureaucracies and the agencies that are tasked with carrying out our directives, the people's directives, sometimes gets in the way of what we're trying to do. And so that's why these interim meetings are so important. I mean, but for this interim meeting, I would have had no idea that it takes a year longer for these guys to get established here than other states. And so there's real value in the interim meetings, and I'm really glad that we have them.
1: When you, is it going to be a situation to where it is going to be able to be cut down as far as the time goes?
0: Oh, I have high confidence that based on the testimony that we heard and some of the feedback that we've gotten, that we will absolutely be able to cut that down. And, you know, Fred, we always try not to over-legislate. You know, you want to give room and grace for, you know, different situations and no cookie-cutter approaches. There's flexibility involved with the people that are on the ground that know the best. And at the same time, you can, you know, maybe not be clear enough about the directive, or people simply aren't doing their job or getting back in a timely manner. And so that's when it's incumbent upon us to hold these folks accountable by calling them in, you know, basically interrogating them. I mean, you guys see the congressional hearings from time to time. We need to get back to that with the legislature and really start holding these agencies accountable for what we've given them to do and tasked them to do.
1: Okay. All right. We'll definitely follow that. That's some good news that at least there's some talks going on. And like you said, I mean, you know, from the standpoint of hearing from other states that it takes 6 months and we're sitting here taking as long, about a year longer than that. That's,
0: I'll give you one example.
1: Okay.
0: One example on this. So you have a company that's established to do the task, call it child placement treatment, what have you. And they still have to go through the extensive, long process of CON from scratch. Mm-hmm. You have an established company that's already been doing this. They've proven themselves, et cetera. Why are we making them jump through every single hoop again and again and again just because they're opening up an additional facility?
1: Yeah.
0: And so, you know, we're going to be looking at some different things we can do as far as provisional licensing, or I mean, there's just a lot of things we can do. But that's just an example of one issue in the state where, again, we feel like we have good legislation on the books, but the carry out of that needs worked on.
1: Yeah, well, I think it goes back to some of those things that put in place like that because of liability, right?
0: Oh, there's no doubt. Yeah. There's no doubt. And we can do a better job on that. You want to be careful because you don't want to have blanket immunity for everyone to just go wild, wild west. At the same time, I think there is smart regulation and smart streamlining that we can do with these.
1: I think what has happened in the past that we have seen recently, I don't know if it matters. I know you've got to have some of those regulations. But with the things we've seen happen that you didn't think would happen recently with regulations that are already in place?
0: Yeah.
1: I mean, if people want to do bad things, guess what? People are going to do bad things.
0: And that's why we have the justice system that we have.
1: Exactly.
0: To hold people accountable.
1: Exactly. Yep. All right, let's switch something else that you and I have been talking a lot about, and I know this is going to be a big priority for you and some of the other delegates as well, is education. You have had conversations. I know you and Delegate Bill Roop has had conversations with Board of Education President Paul Hardesty. Kind of give me some things that you all talked about. What did you realize during those meetings that you all had that maybe you didn't know before?
0: Yeah, and I appreciate the opportunity to talk about that. You know, a little background here. So obviously, Fred, I am an all of the above guy. You and I have had these talks. I am fully supportive of Hope Scholarship, empowering parents to make the best decisions for their kids. They know best.
1: Yeah.
0: And, you know, that's not going to change with me. But what is going to change is the emphasis and the priority that we're going to be providing public education. I am a product of public education. My four children are all four in public schools. And we have to make this the best education system we can. And, you know, you want to talk about competition, it makes everything better. Well, you can't have competition if only one side's winning or one side's rising,
1: yeah.
0: Okay?
1: Mm-hmm.
0: And so we have to put a renewed effort and focus on public education. And to do that, to be honest with you, I did not know enough about public education. And so part of what I wanted to do over the summer, along with Delegate Bill Roop, was sit down with the powers that be, everybody at the state level, to the county level, to even the local level on the ground, and hear what the issues are, hear what the feedback is, and how we can do better as legislators, or maybe even find other creative solutions to move the ball forward. And I just got to say, you know, we had excellent meetings with President Paul Hardesty, State Superintendent Michelle Blatt, excellent dialogue, you know, feedback from them and some recommendations. Also had great conversation with your next guest, Dr. Serena Starcher, and she provided context from the county level of how we can move the ball forward. And again, you know, some of our local teachers, administrators, et cetera, on a more local level. And so we don't have the full picture yet. I don't feel like I have the full picture yet, but I'm a lot closer than before the summer began. So, you know, we can start out. One of the themes that you hear over and over and over, and I'll get this out of the way because it's more out of our control locally.
1: Mm-hmm.
0: But, you know, I think it's important for folks to realize how hamstrung our state and county boards are by federal legislation and federal regulation, if you will. You know, the IDEA federal issue is huge. You know, the biggest issue with it is a lot of these unfunded mandates. You know, the federal government too often comes in and says, hey, we think to better educate our kids, we need to do X, Y, and Z. Okay. Well, when you mandate that X, Y, and Z happens, guess what? That puts burden on the state and local county boards to perform and live up to those standards. Mm-hmm. Otherwise, you may jeopardize your federal funding. But what happens if you put those mandates on and you don't fund it? The counties and the state have to find ways in their existing budgets to comply with that federal legislation. And so I'm not going to go through every single one, but there's a lot, and it's a broad category just to say, there's a lot that is out of our control right now.
1: Mm-hmm.
0: But as I mentioned, I've gone through every level at the state. My next deal is I'm going to be sitting down with our federal legislators to talk about what's on the ground and bring them at least the anecdotes that I'm hearing to them to see if there's an appetite to look at this and see what we can do.
1: Do you think on the federal level, our federal delegates understand and know what's going on?
0: I can't speak to that. I haven't had this conversation with them yet.
1: Mm-hmm.
0: So I plan to. And maybe I'll get back to you on that answer after I talk to them.
1: I mean, because I know federal is huge. I get that. So, I mean, maybe they look at it as the broad picture instead of breaking it down. It's different in different areas, different needs in different states and different things like that. To where should the federal government get out of it a little bit? And maybe that's where some of that talk needs to happen. Maybe there's too much regulation federally trying to make it one big thing where, you know, something in California that might work won't work in West Virginia. And, you know, I don't know. Maybe it's just...
0: I'll say this, Fred, and I'll take a rare moment here and just, you know, and you know, when we speak about things, sometimes we speak without all the background knowledge mm-hmm. and what it would actually take. I put a caveat on that to say, look, you know, President Trump came in and said he was going to basically demolish the Federal Department of Education. I've seen no evidence of that.
1: Yeah.
0: And maybe that takes legislation, maybe that takes, you know, working with Congress, et cetera. I maybe I need to do a little bit more research, but I would have thought by now we would have seen a lot more, you know, pushes for waivers and end arounds to some of these crazy mandates that are out there.
1: Yeah.
0: I haven't seen that yet. Maybe it's coming, but I really hope there's more attention brought to this. To your point, though, I have no idea. I know that we deal at the state level with a lot of issues. The federal legislators deal with infinitely more issues. And so you can't do all things at all times, but I do want to have this conversation with them. You know, I'll give you the perfect example. You know, in IDEA, it's they have this mandate for the least restrictive environment. Okay. And what does that mean? Obviously, you have general ed students, but you have IEP students and special education students. And so because of this mandate for least restrictive environment, our states and our counties get stuck trying to determine when the inclusion of those students in general ed helps that individual child versus when a more specialized personal setting is more appropriate for that child, and how it affects and relates to the other kids that are in the classroom.
1: Yeah.
0: And so then you get into the issue of, well, if I don't include them or do include them, et cetera, where does the funding come from for those extra personnel that are required to do the specialized things that I'm mandated to do?
1: Yeah.
0: And so it gets really, really complicated when you are micromanaging, from the federal government, when you don't know, when you're trying to do a one-size-fits-all in the states and counties.
1: All right, so let me ask you this, because I know when you're talking with Paul Hardesty, there's been a lot of talk, and I know you've heard it, I've heard it, saying, hey, it's too top-heavy. In your conversations with him, what did you take away about that? Is it something that we're too top-heavy? What I think we're top-heavy with is when you have schools that are having consolidation and things like that, you look at the top board office, nothing changes. You know what I'm saying? So that's where I think a lot of people start thinking, well, it's just too top heavy. Why you continue to have the same amount of people there when you don't have as many schools or as many students? Is that something that is, when you looked and talked to him about, is that something that could be a problem or is a problem right now in some of these counties?
0: Yeah, I think maybe. I think that, you know, I was going to get to this point here in just a minute, but, you know, one of the main things we have to do, and I was going to get to what we can actually control. The main thing we can control right now is the funding formula.
1: Mm.
0: I mean, this is, every problem can't be solved with more money. I think we can put a significant dent into a lot of our problems if we get our funding formula correct.
1: Gotcha.
0: Problem is, I think there's still some disagreement about what that funding formula needs to look like. It is a very complex formula. There's a lot of moving parts to it. And, you know, essentially we're going to get, and I know there's talks going on with our House Education Chair, with the State Board and the counties, et cetera, over what that needs to look like. So a lot of work is being done on the funding formula. We passed it in the House last year. I'm not going to sit here and say that was a perfect funding formula. There's probably a lot of room for improvement, but I can say that there is a lot of work being done on the funding formula this summer and continuing into January. And so I would just say that is going to be the number one thing that we can do for public education from the legislative side.
1: Yeah.
0: Is we've got to align where our dollars are spent and get the best bang for our buck for them.
1: Yeah.
0: And to your point, though, going back to your point about top heavy, I think that's true of the federal government. I think that's true of the state government, and then probably true to some extent to our county governments as it relates to local schools.
1: Yeah.
0: I think there's always room for efficiencies and improvement. At the same time, unwinding some of those things is a bit more complex than just saying, well, you know, we need to cut 5% from our budget, so we're just going to cut these positions.
1: Yeah.
0: I think it gets a little more complex than that. I will say, you know, the numbers I heard from Paul Hardesty and Michelle Blatt, if I can find my notes here, because I am relying on some notes, you know, it was 2.5% of the budget from the state go to administrative costs. That's the number I was given. And so, you know, 2.5% of what? That's a question I have, okay? 2.5% sounds small, but, you know, maybe it makes more sense for it to go to 2%. I don't know.
1: Yeah.
0: These are things that we're learning and we're diving into. I can just say that the funding formula is going to be, you know, the number one driver of fixing a lot of the problems that we have.
1: Yeah.
0: You know, everything, and we talk about special education needs and more funding that is needed for some of these specialized services, specialized care of these students that are attending school. You know, and Fred, quite frankly, and I asked this question, it's a lot different now. When you and I went to school,
1: yeah,
0: I mean, you know, those that had an quote-unquote IEP or designated special ed was a lot lower than what we have now.
1: Mm-hmm.
0: And statewide, I mean, I asked this question, statewide, the average is one out of every four students is designated an IEP or a special education student.
1: Mm-hmm.
0: That is shocking to me.
1: Yeah, yeah.
0: And so I'm not gonna sit here and you know tell you I know exactly why that is or whether it's right or wrong right now. That number just shocks me, and it's going to warrant further investigation on my part and others to get to the bottom of why that is. And if that is the case, what are we doing to best educate all of our kids.
1: Yeah.
0: So, you know,

0: you mentioned Paul Hardesty. He's mentioned before, 12 counties right now are currently below the 1,400 threshold. The 1,400 threshold is the amount of students for a county that meets the minimum threshold for a funding formula, okay? And so the thinking is it's economics of scale. You have a minimum amount of facilities and transportation costs, et cetera, that a county has to maintain. Well, I mean, you look at it, and Pocahontas County has about 800 and some students. Mm-hmm. And I hate to call people out. It's not anybody's fault. I'm just giving you facts.
1: Yeah.
0: 800 and some students Pocahontas County has. They are getting the same, close to the equivalent of the same funding that a county like Roan County has, where they have 1,500 students. Mm-hmm. So you have...
1: Well,
0: that's
1: what we've, you know, that's what we've talked about. I mean, should there be something, and maybe this is the way it's going to go, is... You have individual. You look at each county individually.
0: You have to.
1: Yeah.
0: You have to, and you have to look at geography. You have to look at busing distances for kids, et cetera. So when I say this is very complex, it is very complex, and that's why one size fits all and cookie cutter approaches don't work.
1: No.
0: Is because individuals and individual schools and counties have their own set of issues and their own hurdles to get over. And we need to provide them the most flexibility possible to best educate their kids.
1: Yeah.
0: And honestly, we have to be good stewards of our money at the state. We can't just say, oh, we're going to double the education budget tomorrow. We go bankrupt.
1: Yeah.
0: And so we have to be smart about how we're approaching these things. But it's going to take, you know, some individuals at the legislature, at the state board, at our counties, at our locals to come together and figure this thing out. Mm-hmm. And come together in a compromised way, because we're not all going to agree. And I can tell you, there's disagreements across the board about what the funding formula should look like.
1: Mm-hmm.
0: I mean, certain people think there should be more emphasis on A. Some people think there should be more funding for B. And so these are the hard things we're wading through right now.
1: Yeah.
0: I can tell you, though, everybody recognizes the problem. Everybody realizes that more money, we're going to have to come up with more money for our public education system. We just have to do it in a smart, frugal way. And for me, at least, this is the beginning. I'm coming in a little later to the game, too, Fred. We've had people working on this for a long time, and I want to give them credit, and I don't want to take anything away from them. I simply, because of my life, my kids are public school students, I've taken an increased interest in this, mm-hmm. and we really need to get to the bottom of how we solve these problems.
1: I was going to bring this up. This is something that is, of course, very new, so we haven't had a chance to talk about it. But yesterday, the State Board of Education declared a state of emergency in Wyoming County, moving ahead with a correction plan, of course, for Marion County, and also heard an update on Logan County. But Superintendent Michelle Blatt recommended a 30-day plan for correction in Wyoming County, with a prioritized support from the West Virginia Department of Education, additional training, board members, and a liaison to address some leadership issues that's going on in Wyoming County. So another local school is under the emergency control of the State Board of Education in Wyoming County. So that's something to follow as well. Also, before we let you go, I wanted to get your thoughts on a couple of other things real quick. First of all, of course, I think it was on Friday, on the federal level, they talked about changing the vaccinations for kids, which I was watching it, and I played it back with my wife, and we watched the press conference, and she just looked at it and she said, "Well, that's a lie. That's not true." But they're talking about changing the vaccinations for young kids, and we're starting to see the increase, of course, of measles and things like that coming back. I have a feeling as we go into January, I think education will be a big part of it, but I think this might be a subplot of this, because we already know what we went through last year with the vaccinations, medical exemptions, and or religious exemptions. I've got a feeling with this going on now, this might be brought up again.
0: Yeah, and Fred, I can't answer this in 30 seconds. This is
1: such
0: a broad topic,
1: yeah.
0: And maybe we can come back to this. First of all, let me say this. I am a huge supporter of parental rights. And I think that needs to be one of our first priorities. Any issue we're looking at, I want to at first be deferential to parents. Not always, you know. I think there's a clear line that can be struck. You know, I probably take a more nuanced approach on this from the standpoint of I voted for the vaccine freedom bills, and I will continue to do so from the standpoint of I do believe we are an outlier in the country when it comes to the mandates that we have. I have not seen from the federal level what

0: what the directive was or what particular vaccines are being taken out of the schedules. And so I haven't seen that, and I'm not a doctor or a scientist.
1: Yeah.
0: I can tell you that there's a lot of data out there on both sides that can justify positions. I could also say that, you know, when in doubt, you know, I'm not talking about polio, Fred. I think it's a foregone conclusion. Like, polio, we got a vaccine for it. People should take it, right?
1: Yeah, but that's what they're talking about with this. I mean, some of the things I agree with should be like parent choice. Flu vaccine, if you don't want to have your kid vaccinated for the flu, fine. That's fine. It's up to you. When your kid gets really sick with the flu, there you go. Also, COVID-19, okay, fine. I get that. And there was, let's see, one more. Shucks, I can't remember what it was. But there were some other ones as well. But I think the focus is on what is going on with measles, with the outbreaks that are going on, highest number since it supposedly was eradicated. I think we've already got over 2,600 cases nationwide already through this year, and was like 24 total last year. Polio is something that, you know, guess what? It might come back now if this goes away. So there's a lot of things to take a look at. I understand what people are saying, and like you just said about being an outlier. But sometimes I like being an outlier in certain things, you know, and this is one of those things, man, I don't have to worry about measles and things like that because we have to get vaccinated. So,
0: well, and I'll give you one quick, and it's not necessarily even a counter. It's just an anecdote. So we literally, and he wouldn't mind me saying this, we have a sitting delegate right now, and I can't give you the specifics of the conditions that his daughter had. But she literally had a medical diagnosis saying she could not take a certain vaccine.
1: And I'm fine with that.
0: But you know what? The school system did not allow her to attend public schools.
1: Okay. See, I think if you have a medical diagnosis is different.
0: It is totally different. All I'm saying All I'm saying is that even with not going to extremes, one side or the other, there are certain things that we can do to make this issue better.
1: Yeah.
0: And we've not done that yet.
1: All right, I mean,
0: so I feel like there's low hanging fruit that can be plucked on a lot of these things. And oftentimes we want to go to the most extreme position instead of a compromise.
1: Exactly.
0: And just say, hey, let's look at this, let's sit down. Here's where it makes sense. We can get broad consensus on it, and let's move forward.
1: So what you're saying is we move more towards the middle, we get stuff done. That's an amazing concept, isn't it? Amazing concept how that stuff works. Hey, real quick, before we let you go, and I know we're over, and I've got to get Dr. Serena Starcher on, but I wanted to get your thoughts as well. Real quick, it was announced that there's a possibility the Greenbrier is now threatening of closing down the casino because what is going on with all that money, 500, whatever it is, going on. If that happens, that's a big loss for this area as far as economy stuff goes. Right.
0: Absolutely. I would say, you know, and again, without knowing all the details, I'm not in those rooms.
1: Yeah.
0: I think a lot of times in business, there's a lot of posturing.
1: I agree with you. I think this could be that. I agree.
0: And I hope that's the case. And I hope it gets resolved. I hope we can move forward. The Greenbrier is a gem. It is a staple in southern West Virginia. And anything that we can do to make it the best possible resort, that's what we need to be focused on. Of course, it's not my decision. This is all private. Yeah. I just really hope they work it out.
1: Yeah, I do too. All right, buddy, we got to let you go. I appreciate you as always coming on the show, and we look forward to getting you back on again soon. We'll talk more about education. I still like the idea of maybe trying to get a roundtable discussion going on with in live on the air with education and get
0: Absolutely.
1: With you, Delegate Billy Root, maybe Dr. Serena Starcher, some other folks involved as well, and let's try to talk this out and see what
0: let's work
1: do.
0: It out. Absolutely.
1: All right, buddy. Appreciate you. We'll talk soon.
0: Thank
1: okay.
0: You, Fred.
1: All right. Thank you.
0: Take
1: that
0: care.
1: Is Delegate Jordan Maynard joining us this morning, and we appreciate that. We got to take a break. When we come back, we'll be joined by Dr. Serena Starcher with Raleigh County Schools. That is coming up for you next here on Radio Roundtable.
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10: 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They're taking selfies and oversharing. 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It's about listening. 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Understanding each other because we share the same experiences, the same vocabulary, following the same paths that others have walked. If only we can pick up the trail. 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

0: 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Once again, want to make sure you know, and we'll be talking more about this, but coming up 2 weeks from tonight, we will be at Chick-fil-A Beckley Galleria, Beckley football preview show from 6 until 8 on the Big Dog 99.5 WJLS. Coaches, players will be out there. We invite you to come out and enjoy some great Chick-fil-A food and talk Beckley football as they get ready to open up the season the next night. So that's coming up 2 weeks from tonight at Chick-fil-A Beckley Galleria, the Beckley football preview show on the Big Dog 99.5 WJLS. We'll also have coverage of the Shady Spring Tigers and the Beckley Flying Eagles this year here on the WJLS News Network. It is Shady Spring Tigers. They open up 2 weeks from tomorrow at home against St. Albans. The Beckley Flying Eagles open up on the road 2 weeks from tomorrow night. We'll travel to the Eastern Panhandle to take on the Washington Patriots. So all of that coming up for you. And, of course, high school game night coming up. It is that time of year. Exciting time, no doubt about it. Let's go to the phone lines. Welcome in Dr. Serena Starcher, the superintendent of Raleigh County Schools. How are you?
1: I'm well, thank you, Fred. How are you?
0: I am doing well. We talk about this about every year about this time, but the excitement level is kind of ramped up a little bit right now, isn't it?
1: It is. It's about time to start school. So we're excited. Our teachers return next Wednesday, the 19th, and then 1 week later, we get our students back. So we're very excited.
0: Kind of talk to me about what's going on right now. I mean, to get ready for when teachers come back next week. What is the process right now from the Board of Education standpoint of making sure everything is ready?
1: So we have already held a 5-day leadership academy with all of our administrators, school administrators. We did that a couple weeks ago. So that's really like the official kickoff, if you will, to the school year for us. But now our administrators are in their buildings preparing. I hope people are following websites and social media. Our administrators are definitely putting out a good bit of information at the school level right now. Our maintenance department is in high gear. The summertime is the busiest time of the year for maintenance. I mean, they're busy throughout, but this is the time of the year when the buildings have been, they're pretty much empty, and they're trying to get as much completed as they can before staff return, and then obviously before students return in a couple weeks. Mm-hmm. But we have professional development coming up for teachers. Our custodians, we worked with the Beckley PD yesterday to provide stop the bleed training for our custodians, but we're doing some training with our staff basically right now, and then maintenance again is trying to finish up some last-minute projects. We're here at the last minute. We're trying to finish projects to be ready for when our students return.
0: What is one of the biggest things? We talk about training for staff and getting ready. What's the one thing maybe more recent that has been a priority as far as that training, more so than maybe years past?
1: I would say, when I was a teacher, we might have had little pieces on safety and security. But in today's climate, there's a tremendous focus on making sure we're keeping our buildings and our students and staff as safe and secure as we can. So that's always something in the minds of our principals and staff. And then with the emphasis on outcomes, student outcomes, our schools are certainly focused on data. The accountability data was just released by the West Virginia Department of Education yesterday. So I just saw this morning Crescent has already posted about its performance on the GSA last spring. So

0: our schools are heavily focused on that as we come back to school with our staff. You know, looking at our data, what do we need to do to improve in what subject or all subjects? You know, we're really focused on how we can continue our growth. Mm-hmm. I'm proud of Raleigh County Schools. We've continued to improve. I think any growth is positive. So our schools are heavily focused on that as well at this point in time.
1: I know there has been, with social media, with things going on, I know Raleigh County of School Board of Education has taken a focus on your new website. If people go to the website, and I've had a chance to look over it, I think it's a great job, a great update that makes things a lot easier. And you've got some things on there that hasn't been on there for, like, let's say kids, if they want to enroll in school and things like that. This is something that really parents need to take a look at, because there's a lot of good information on the website that can help the parents throughout the year as well as the child.
0: Yeah, so I'll mention three things that well, first of all, I love the redesign of our website and the information we've been able to include. I appreciate you bringing that up, and I would encourage people to go look at it. But we have an Enroll Now button on our website. This is something new. We've not done this in the past, but now parents don't have to wait till August to enroll their children. Maybe they move here in the summer, or perhaps a child has been homeschooled and now the parent would like to enroll them in school. They don't have to wait till August to do that. They can visit the Enroll Now button and begin that enrollment process at any time. So that's a great added feature, and we're really excited about that. And we've had a lot of enrollments through that button.
1: Good. Yeah, that's good.
0: So we're glad that that's working. Then we have the Family Portal button. It's right next to Enroll Now. We have tried to put basically the key information that parents normally are looking for, you know, day-to-day type information in the Family Portal section of the website. So I'm really liking that. And then we added something last week. I don't know if you've seen it, but we added a chatbot to our website.
1: I know you have talked about that, and I wanted to bring that up. That is something that's new, but also something that's very helpful for parents.
0: Yes. So I just pulled up our website, and the chatbot is over in the bottom right corner. And it says, have a question? Ask Scout. Our Team Raleigh virtual assistant is ready to help. So when it first went up last week, I just typed, you know, how do I enroll my child in Raleigh County Schools? And it truly walked me through the process. And then Scout asked me some specifics, like, if you tell me how old your child is and what type of learning you would like, whether it's virtual or face-to-face, I can give you more information. And he did.
1: Yeah.
0: So I really think that is going to be powerful for our parents and community. So I do encourage people to visit our website. We are truly trying to make it more customer-friendly. In today's climate, it's so easy to do things on the internet, you know, make an order through Amazon or whatever. We're trying to have that approach. So
1: trying to make it
0: we're
1: quicker,
0: not having
1: right?
0: a lot of barriers.
1: Trying to make it quicker too, right? I mean, away some of that process that, you know, you have to wait for somebody to call you back or wait to get an appointment or things like that. This is something that you can do. Heck, if you're up at 2 o'clock in the morning and figure out you need to get your kids enrolled in school or something, you can do that. I mean, that's just the way this is, right? I mean, it makes it easier and maybe quicker, so you can get your child enrolled quicker than maybe another way.
0: Absolutely, and I'm going to say our website's format has changed. The district, the school websites still have the old layout, but this first semester of school, hopefully before December, but by the end of this first semester, the school websites should all be transferred to the new layout, and you know, hopefully they'll be much easier to find information on as well. It certainly is a process, but we hope it's beneficial.
1: What I liked about it too is you also have it to where each school is listed, and parents can click on that school that they're interested in for their child, and it has kind of an overview, a little bit of that.
0: Yes,
1: right?
0: It does. And our website also, you know, we're trying to highlight programs, things that make us a little different than other, whether it be school systems or other opportunities where, you know, students pursue education. So we'll provide more information that way. Like our athletics page, it's not just about athletics in general, but if parents want to visit that, they can see the all the athletics offered at Woodrow Wilson High School, at Shady Spring High School, at Liberty, at Trapp Hill Middle, wherever. They can see what's offered by school. We've done the same thing with our career tech programs. So, you know, if a student is interested in a particular program, welding, for instance, then we only offer that at ACT. So the parents can see what programs are offered at all of our secondary schools, including ACT.
1: Yeah, it's a great upgrade. And
0: thank you.
1: What is going on? I mean, it looks really good. I mean, it's easy to navigate through. So I invite parents to go check that out because I think you can get a lot of information, find out more about the schools, the programs that are offered, how to get enrolled, how to be a part of it. You still have the Schoology thing on there as well. That you could do that. You could check all your child's work. I mean, it is definitely something that if you have on your laptop, you need to hit that favor button with it because it is something that will be very beneficial throughout the year.
0: Thank you. Yeah. Thank you.
1: All right. Let's talk a little bit about some things that are going on when we get closer to school, starting in about 2 weeks. What will be, it's kind of tough to do it individual school because we'd be here until 11 o'clock doing it, but kind of give me an overview of some changes that parents need to be on the lookout for. If there's any changes countywide that they need to be look out for, or is it one of those things where it's best to contact the school?
0: I think any changes that would be specific to a school, I believe the school will post that on Facebook or on its website. Right now, I would say the schools are still really pushing Facebook to communicate with parents. Mm-hmm. So any specific changes, I would encourage encourage parents to visit their child's school's website, Facebook page, I'm sorry.
1: Yeah.
0: I don't think we're anticipating any significant changes, at any particular school other than, and this won't start right away, but we are going to be experiencing some changes over the next couple years at Woodrow Wilson High School with the renovation project. Mm-hmm. So I would, I'll start now just asking students, obviously our staff and parents to be patient and flexible with us over the next couple of years, the public to be flexible. I mean, there could be on occasion, not consistently, there could be on occasion over the next 2 years, we need to deal with our road that crosses the campus, from one side to the other. And that could affect the public a little bit, but just bear with us. It's not as if we're going to close the road or anything of that nature. But, you know, there may be some inconveniences, let me say that, over the next couple of years. But in the end, it will be well worth it.
1: Yeah. I think that when would we be looking at some of these things starting at Woodrow? I know bids went out, right? So, I mean, what's going
0: they
1: on?
0: They did. The initial bid went out, but we didn't. That was for the site package, and it came in higher than we would like. So I think I've shared this before. We actually are just putting the site package with the total package. So we're just going to have one package now, and it has to go back out to bid. It has not gone to bid yet. I will say, Fred, that last week, I think we held our last meetings to make final adjustments to the drawings. So our architect should either be at the August 25th or September 8th board meeting.
1: Okay.
0: He's hoping to do kind of like a virtual walk through the building. They're working on that to see if they can, but either way, we'll have something at one of the next two meetings from our architect to show the final designs of the building. That is the plan at this point. And then we'll be going out to bid at that stage. So I say all that. That's September. I'm hopeful maybe by the end of October, beginning of November, we'll have a contractor.
1: Okay.
0: That's our goal.
1: So we could be looking at I don't know, depending on the weather, starting some, maybe some renovations by the end of the first semester into the second semester of next year.
0: Yes, and you make a good point with that weather. we really wanted to do some of that outside piece first, but it's just going to depend on weather.
1: Exactly. So roughly,
0: we're excited.
1: Still on the timeline of a couple of years once it
0: starts? They had hoped initially that it could probably be done in 18 months, but as the architect is finalizing everything, he thinks it's going to be closer to 2 years.
1: Okay, well, that's fine. I know, because we've talked about this, there has been something put in for an elevator at the football field, right?
0: An elevator where?
1: At the football field, up to the press box.
0: No, we've never talked about that. Oh, I thought you were being serious.
1: No, I thought I brought it up with you. It's been a while. I talk to Coach Surratt about it all the time. I mean, we have deep conversations about getting an elevator to the press box for old people.
0: That's not in the project. Sorry.
1: I was trying, you know. No, I'm looking forward to it.
0: Say, well, yes, because we have an elevator. We are, I believe it's a replacement of the elevator in the building.
1: Yeah, no, I'm talking outside. I'm not in the building that much. I could walk up those steps.
0: No. It's nice. It's coming together quite well. They've made some adjustments to initial drawings, and Ms. Sexton, the new principal, she was involved with our meetings on last Thursday. I think Woodrow's pleasantly surprised. It was Ms. Sexton and Mr. Pinnick, the athletic director, were involved last week. So it's coming together quite nicely. I think the Beckley community will be pleased.
1: I think so. I'm looking forward to it. I'm kind of excited to see it. You know, it's going to be fun for it. So, and it's good because, you know, all the things that you've talked about with what is going to happen is needed now. Because of things the way they are changing, whether it's safety issues, whether it's STEM classes or, you know, certain things like that. I mean, there are things that the school that was built back in the 60s, and you hate to say this, I don't want to say it's past its time, but there has to be some upgrades to it. And that's what this project is about as well, as well as safety issues and convenience and things like that. It's just things that need to be done.
0: Absolutely.
1: Yeah. So, all right. Sounds good. That should wrap it up. Anything else that's coming up real quick that you want to push out there before we let you go?
0: I would just say if you've not been on our Facebook page or our website, I'd encourage parents to visit that if they're interested in open house. The schedule for the open houses for all of our schools has been posted.
1: Okay.
0: So I would encourage parents to visit that and encourage them to come to open house. We hope that they will. And then I just, you know, want to share we're excited to get back to another school year, excited to see our students, and look forward to working with our parents and families throughout the year.
1: Yeah, and also I do know for a fact that tomorrow at Woodrow there's two different times where if you have a dual credit class, I think at WU Tech, that you can go pick up
0: your laptop
1: tomorrow. Mm-hmm. I think it's like from 8 to 11 and then from noon to 3 or something, or 1 to 3 or something like that. So that's going on tomorrow as well. I know that because I have to take my stepdaughter to do that. So
0: yes, we get them their devices early because their classes start earlier.
1: Than
0: we do. A couple little announcements. Tomorrow is our back to school fair at the Beckley Raleigh County Convention Center.
1: That's right. Yeah. Okay.
0: From 9 to 2. So as always, our final booth, students can get school supplies, underwear, and socks. But we have many booths and much more giveaways than the three I mentioned. But we would encourage our families to come out tomorrow. Students can come. We do expect students to be there to receive the school supplies, underwear, and socks. And then on Saturday, the Honey Festival is here over at the Exhibition Coal Mine, and we'll have a booth there as we have in the past. So students can come out and browse through all of our books that we'll have. They're free. If you take books, we just want you to read them. So there's no limit. As long as a student thinks they'll read the book, then they can take it. So, from 10 to 4.
1: I've got to ask you about the Honey Festival because I've had Leslie Baker here on a couple of times. Have you ever heard of purple honey?
0: No.
1: I haven't either, but it's there. And she says it sells out. The first thing to sell out is purple honey.
0: Well, I've never bought it, so I'll make a point to, well, as long as it's just regular honey that's purple.
1: I guess so. I don't know. I've got to try it out. I want to try it out.
0: I'll try it Saturday morning. But it starts at 10,
1: yes.
0: 6 hours. So we encourage people to come out and visit us at the Honey Festival. And unless something changes, Barney the Bus will also be there for our little guys if they want to interact with Barney the Bus.
1: Outstanding. I appreciate

0: try to bring up the elevator. I'm just saying. Stay tuned. We've got news coming up for you. 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
2: Sieged three Palestinian homes near Nablus, including one belonging to a dual U.S. citizen, trapping residents in their homes, using rocks and tents, and cutting off water and electricity. Huckabee posting on X, there's no excuse for such thuggish behavior.
3: That's Fox's Lillian Wu. Israel's also continuing to attack Hezbollah in Lebanon and Hamas in Gaza, killing one of the terror group's senior commanders. As the standoff continues over the Strait of Hormuz, Iran's Joint Military Command said today that no vessel gets through without their permission after months of attacks disrupting oil and other shipping.
4: Iran's foreign minister also says the U.S. has long miscalculated due to intelligence failures, now an even bigger miscalculation on the Strait of Hormuz. This came after President Trump posted yesterday on Truth Social, saying in part the USA has total control over the Strait of Hormuz. Our naval blockade is being called by everyone a wall of steel. Still less than 10% of the average number of pre-war vessels are passing through the strait.
3: Fox's Trey Yingst in Tel Aviv. There's more ICE controversy potentially coming after all the protests over immigration raids. The Department of Homeland Security plans to provide ICE with gloves that can deliver electric shocks to deal with anyone not complying. Border Czar Tom Homan tells Fox.
5: ICE officer assaults are higher than any other federal law enforcement agency in the nation. So they're just trying to protect themselves.
3: But Democrats don't like it.
6: Of course we are outraged.
3: New York Attorney General Letitia James vows if anyone gets hurt by these shock gloves, the state will take action. America's listening to Fox News.
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3: Stocks are rising this morning. The Dow up 198 points. The NASDAQ gaining 232. The S&P 500 adding 56, hitting a new all-time intraday high after a wholesale inflation update showing no change in producer prices last month from June. And like consumer prices, the PPI annual inflation rate dropped in July. In addition to that update, we got this report this morning.
10: The job market is showing more signs of holding up. Separately, the number of new claims for unemployment benefits rose slightly last week to 209,000, but continuing claims, those remaining on benefits, dropped to 1.77 million.
3: That's Fox's Ginny Cassola. Oil prices, they're down more than 2% this morning, putting WTI back to $81 a barrel. But gas jumped up 4 cents today. AAA's national average for regular, $4.07 per gallon. That's a penny more than last Thursday, over a dollar higher than before the Iran conflict, the highest gas price ever for August. In football, just ahead of the season, a pro quarterback is not happy with his old college team, LSU.
11: The former Heisman Trophy winner, furious with the school after they allowed another player to wear his number 5 jersey. Daniels and his attorney issued a cease and desist to the school, claiming his body of work with LSU should result in his jersey being retired. DJ Pickett is expected to wear the number 5 jersey during the upcoming season. Head coach Lane Kiffin recently told reporters that Pickett was promised the number when signing with LSU. In addition, Daniels is reportedly upset he didn't get the same treatment that Joe Burrow got when the school retired his number 9. Jay Berman, Fox News.
3: Jaden Daniels is now a quarterback for the Washington Commanders. 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I'm Dave Anthony. 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
2: 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We got a flood watch for the listening area until 8 a.m. tomorrow. We're looking at mostly cloudy skies for today with an afternoon thunderstorm, possible high 82. Tonight, mostly cloudy with a thunderstorm, low 69. Tomorrow, cloudy and humid with some scattered thunderstorms, high 82. Saturday, it's going to be cloudy with an afternoon thunderstorm, high 83. And then Sunday, sun and clouds with a thunderstorm in spots by the afternoon, high 86.

0: We'll have the latest on the Greenbrier ownership saga coming up. Brad McElhenney will have the details. More on Flock cameras, TANF, and Air Force One switcheroo. 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We are underway.
1: Do not attempt to change the station. 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
0: Welcome to the program. Say good morning to all of our great radio affiliates in and around the state of West Virginia, or if you're watching on the Metro News TV app, Facebook Live, and YouTube. We appreciate all of you letting us be part of your day. You can be part of this show. 800-765-TALK is the phone number. You can text the show, 304-TALK-304. We'll have some open lines toward the end of the second hour this morning. We'll open things up, get your thoughts on any number of issues. Coming up as we get the show rolling over the next couple of hours, Kanawha County Delegate Kayla Young will stop by. We'll talk to Kayla about a couple of issues, including her thoughts on the recently completed interim meetings, TANF school clothing voucher program, et cetera, et cetera. Delegate Gino Shirelli will join us in the second hour. Also, Fox News Radio's Jared Halpern. A couple of things to talk to Jared about. Developments at the White House. The press secretary is headed out at the end of the month. And a lot of people talking about what I like to call the old switcheroo with Air Force One and the president leaving Turkey several weeks ago. So we'll get into all of that, and we need to draw a line. There needs to be a delineation here when we're talking about Flock cameras and the conversation around constitutionality, protecting rights, enabling law enforcement to have the tools to do their jobs. But we need to draw a line with this conversation. We'll explain as the show unfolds. Say good morning, TJ Meadows, down in the Charleston Encova Insurance Studios this morning. Good morning, sir.
4: Who hasn't pulled the old switcheroo when in Turkey? I mean, who hasn't been there?
0: Am I the only one? I can't be the only one that thinks that is really cool, that the Secret Service is so good at what it does. In plain sight, they were able to move him and several others off the plane, and nobody knew it. Well done.
4: I really regret this statement. It is not going to do anything to improve my man card status here on the show, but, you know, Taylor Swift does it all the time.
0: Well, you are Swifty from what I understand.
4: Seriously, that's how she gets on and off the stage. They're rolling some card up there. I mean, and everybody's like, oh, it's Taylor Swift.
0: But I thought it was really cool. I've seen others that are really freaked out. I just thought it was really cool. Secret Service pulled this off. Nobody knew about it.
4: Used the White House press corps as a decoy. Kudos.
0: that's exactly what we are in media. We're just decoys. Use them as bait.

0: Yeah.
1: All right. Breaking news this morning. More developments with the Greenbrier ownership saga. We have termed it as the Greenbrier Turns. It looks like a financing deal could be done, but could the casino be closed? And now the lottery has weighed in as well. Metro News statewide correspondent Brad McElhenney has been following all of the developments. He joins us on Metro News Talk Line this morning. Brad, good morning.
2: Good morning. This standing element of Metro News Talk Line has sometimes been called as the Greenbrier Turns.
1: Mm-hmm.
2: And today I reflect, does turning indicate an oscillation, like a fan? And is something hitting that fan? Can we identify it this morning?
1: That is a very real possibility. Okay, let's walk through this. We'll go chronologically, Brad, with the filing yesterday in federal court. Of course, we're all, I think everybody knows the background here. Omni Hotels, White Sulphur Springs Holdings, they've called the lien. They want to be paid. The Justice family of businesses has financing through Kennedy. And there was a new filing in court. Okay, that's the short setup. Brad, what was the filing?
2: Well, first I owe a mea culpa to TJ because he asked me maybe a week ago or so, is the casino in danger? Something like that. And I said, no, because no matter what the outcome here, whether the Greenbrier winds up in a joint venture between the justices and Kennedy Lewis, they're going to want this casino because it represents financial value. Or if it winds up in the hands of the Omni affiliate, White Sulphur Springs Holdings, still going to be okay. I hadn't accounted on my win speed for what happens if nothing occurs. And that's what's happening now. For the Greenbrier to complete this $500 million financial deal, one of the hurdles has been for West Virginia Lottery to sign off on, to examine and sign off on a change to the gaming license. And that's required because what the justices are proposing is a joint venture with Kennedy Lewis. Today's letter actually says Kennedy Lewis having 51% of the stake in the operation there. So lottery has to do this financial review. They've taken a few weeks. They contend they haven't gotten the full amount of information required to judge the matter. Meanwhile, there's a ticking clock in court with U.S. District Judge Frank Volk having said, you've got until last Friday, August 7th, to complete this deal. That time came and went. And at this point, the justices are pushing their chips to the center of the table, so to speak. They're saying, all right, well, we're going to have to complete this deal without the casino license. And we're going to shut it down, shut the casino down. They say the employees have been given a WARN notice, which would provide their pay and benefits for a 2-month period. But, you know, really, really running a risky operation here by saying we're going to complete this financial deal, whether we've got a casino or not.
3: So a couple of things, Brett. I ran in here at like 10:05 and 30 seconds because I had been on the phone and I haven't had a chance to talk with you and Dave. But I was speaking with Senator Vince Deeds and Senator Woodrum, and they tell me that Kennedy Lewis released the money last night to the justices. And I think you're reporting about Kennedy Lewis being listed as 51%. They're in control. And if they release the money and they want the resort and the money's there to do the payoff, that tells me they're willing to take the risk and go now without the casino. So I don't think this is a bluff. And I think this is more a directive of Kennedy Lewis than probably the Justice Administration if they're in control and they want to lock up the asset. So I think it very much puts the onus, right or wrong, correct, incorrect, who's to blame, who cares, 90 people now, their jobs are at stake. And I think Kennedy Lewis is willing to roll. I don't think this is a bluff. Maybe I'm wrong, but that's what I have at 10:14 this morning.
2: Mm-hmm. I mean, I take this filing to be A, an explanation to the judge, why are we not getting it done, but B, pressure on West Virginia Lottery, and by extension, the Morrissey administration, to mm-hmm. move ahead with this approval. You know, if the casino were to close, but the Greenbrier potentially, if it were to proceed under new ownership, a joint agreement between the justices and Kennedy Lewis Investment Management, could that entity then come back to lottery belatedly to receive to pursue and receive an okay on operating a casino in West Virginia? That potentially would be a more solid financial situation. It may be easier to prove their case after the fact. Nevertheless, we're in a really messy situation right now with the justices and, by extension, Kennedy Lewis saying they're going to close this by tomorrow. And the final dangler out there is this latest status report by the Greenbrier filed by their lawyers. They allege that the other side of this, White Sulphur Springs Holdings, the Omni affiliate, they allege that they're slow walking it, dragging their feet. And you know, that's another to complete a financial transaction, you have to have another entity on the other end willing to accept the money. And that so far hasn't happened.
1: And the lottery responds this morning, Brad, with a letter that goes out. So there are like 3, 4, 5 different angles here. You're trying to view this from getting everybody's perspective and trying to put together what exactly is going on.
2: It is a mess. The oscillating fan we are experiencing has some disturbance that is clouding our vision. But this is a, you know, I posted this letter in my story and on social media, and it is a 3-page detailed letter from West Virginia Lottery, you know, saying that this is the first time this week, the first time we've heard that the casino is at risk of closure if this deal doesn't get done, indicating that they feel like they're under undue pressure because they have a responsibility to assess these finances in a serious and complete manner. And then saying that, you know, to rush this would be potentially in violation of the West Virginia open meetings law. This 3-page letter concludes by saying, we will not be pressured to ignore this law by anyone, regardless of status. So, you know, lottery saying that it's being responsible and cannot be rushed on this matter.
3: So, Brad, you're one of the most reasonable people that I know. So let's run this and see if it holds water or not. I don't really care about the Justice family right now. I don't really care about Kennedy Lewis, the Omni, the Morrissey administration, the Lottery Commission, 90 people who are average Joes that are trying to have enough money at the end of the month could potentially lose their jobs. That is very important when we are losing people in West Virginia. We have many people on the dole. It would seem prudent that we could do what we need to do to be able to save those jobs. If that's a provisional license or something, fine. Number two, revenue. We don't have enough of it. Money solves a lot of problems, especially the problems that we have in West Virginia. When we are bleeding and trying to get more revenue, I'm told it's something in the area of $10 million a year plus whatever the online gaming would be. It would seem that we would want to take whatever measures that we need to do to protect that particular revenue stream. I mean, provisional license, let them keep it open, let Kennedy Lewis apply once they take ownership at the end of the weekend, however quick this is executed. I mean, it just seems to me that there's something that could be done here for average people that are involved. Forget the corporate entities, forget the government entities, and try to work for the common man on this one. Maybe I'm off.
2: I mean, I don't think you are, but I think those 90 regular people who are employed and receive health benefits, they are the ones who are being used as leverage. And the message is, if you want to retain these jobs, you will expedite this deal, West Virginia Lottery. I will say that in a statement this morning, the Greenbrier and its representatives said casino employees are being provided WARN notices. That's a layoff notice, and will continue to receive pay and benefits during the 60-day notice period. Nevertheless, if you're one of those 90 people and you make your living that way, and if you are provided health insurance that way, you know, you're living not knowing what is hanging over you. And that's a difficult way to live. And what I can't quite envision yet is, are they saying that the casino would go dark as of right now? while those employees continue to receive pay and benefits. I just don't have a full understanding of quite where that detail lies.
1: And guys, I'm stating the obvious here. And Brad, you don't, your exemption applies here. But TJ, I don't care for this type of leverage in negotiations where you are dealing with people's jobs, their financial security, their livelihoods, and you are using that as a piece of leverage, either A, to put pressure on the lottery commission, or if there's other outside pressures, to put pressure on the other side. These people just want to get up and go to work every day.
3: Yeah.
1: To use them as leverage, that makes me itch. I don't find that kosher, as they say. And I don't care if it's Omni, White Sulphur Springs Holdings, the Justice Family Businesses, or if there's other political pressure being applied here from within the state. Don't care for it.
3: I get that. And I'm not, I don't want to hold their water necessarily, but let me offer this counterpoint.
1: Sure.
3: If you're Kennedy Lewis and you want this, and clearly you want it, I mean, this is what they do. They go in and they take over distressed assets, and it's how they make their money. If they didn't want it, they would have punted. And Omni would have ended up with it at some point. So clearly they want it. If they believe that they can make it a go without the casino, and they believe they shut it down temporarily, and then to Brad's point, they try to go to the lottery commission and work with the lottery commission and get it open under their management, you know that the federal judge, Judge Volk, his patients are wearing thin. So I think the reality here is if they buy this and they don't have the proper transferability from the lottery commission, I mean it kind of happens by default. Yes, could it be painted as leverage with these press releases? I'm not denying that. But it's going to happen one way or the other. And I don't think they're going to pass on this deal or let the federal court tell them, time's up, sorry, you couldn't get it done. They're not going to do that because they're risk takers anyway. They buy distressed assets.
1: So let me pose this question. Again, Brad, your exemption always applies here as our voice of reason, but who's really calling the shots at this point? Is it Kennedy Lewis that's calling the shots or the Justice Family Businesses?
3: You want to go first, Brad?
2: I think the hot issue on the table is what's happening in court. So probably the lawyers is my answer, actually.
1: Good answer, Brad. Good answer. But you get my point. See, if you're Kennedy Lewis and you're investing this money, you want to acquire this, as you said, you want this asset. Are you the one backer going, here's how we're going to approach this?
3: Yes.
1: Okay.
3: Because there's always a controlling party in any deal. You know, who papered this deal? Whose lawyers wrote this deal? I guarantee you it was Kennedy Lewis. I guarantee they had first draft, and the justice side got to have any red lines, perhaps. But there's always a controlling party, even in the interest, and who's calling the shots. And it's the person, it's the entity bringing the money. So, yes, I think it's Kennedy Lewis.
1: One last question. Is this one of those things we get all worked up about on Thursday, and by Monday they have it all sorted out?
2: I think we've been waiting for it to be sorted out all summer long. So I would not doubt that As the Greenbrier Turns has additional twists that could lead into the fall.
3: I hope so, for the sake of the 90 people. I mean, to Brad's point, that's a heck of a way to live, even with Warren and even with the 60 days, which is commendable. It's a heck of a way to live if that's how you make your living and you're like, I deal blackjack. I'm great at it. I make a good living at it. But if the Greenbrier is not open, where do I go?
1: You can read Brad McElhenney's story right now over at the website, WVMetroNews.com. Brad, 60 seconds. You covered state school board yesterday. Give us the Cliff Notes version. We can get the details of the website.
2: Oh, well, you know, a running story in the state school system is that county after county after county has been taken over. And I think you can judge that two ways. One is that the state board is doing its due diligence and enforcing responsibility on these counties. But the other way of looking at that, the flip side, is there are a lot of counties that are non-responsive on their own end to that due diligence. And so anyway, three more discussed yesterday. Wyoming County, which is going to be in a state of emergency and a potential takeover. Marion County, which is being placed on an action plan. And then Logan County, which is still facing challenges after being taken over last year. But that's in addition to others. And, you know, I leave that to the listeners. Are so many West Virginia counties not living up to their responsibility that the state

0: school board has had an unusual number of takeovers, or is the state school board actually doing a pretty good job of enforcing responsibility on counties, or both?
1: Metro News statewide correspondent Brad McElhenney. Read his stories from the state school board and the latest one as the Greenbrier turns over at WVMetroNews.com. Brad, always appreciate it. Thanks for playing along.
0: Hey, thanks.
1: Take a break. Back in a moment. 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
1: 304-TALK, 304, that is the text line. Delegate Kayla Young going to join us a couple of minutes from now. 800-765-TALK, 304-TALK, 304. I got bad news for you, TJ. Bad news.
9: What's that?
1: You did not win the Powerball.
9: Well, I didn't play, there's that.
1: A single winning ticket sold in Quincy, Illinois. $1.04
9: billion. Billion.
1: Would you take the... I know you're not a lottery guy, but...
9: Do you have
1: would you
9: to
1: take
9: ask?
1: You would take the lump sum, right?
9: Absolutely.
1: Index funds?
9: Index funds, brother. All the way. 8 days a week.
1: I don't even know why I asked the question now.
9: Yeah, 8 days a week. Hey, winner, if you're out there listening in Illinois, give me a call free of charge. I'll tell you what you need to do. Want to see you continue to be wealthy and not be Jack Whitaker.
1: I hear we're huge in Quincy, Illinois. Yeah. Let me get a couple of texts here quickly. 304-TALK, 304. Omni, owned with Jim as a minority owner, would have been best case for everyone. The casino will open. Relax, says the texter. Possibly the New York investors holding 51% of Greenbrier. They may have a backdoor interested party. That's why they're pushing this. Delegate Kayla Young will join us. Coming up next, this is TalkLine from the Encova Insurance Studios on Metro News, the voice of West Virginia. It is 10:30, time for a news update from the Metro News Radio Network. Find out what's

0: happening all across the great state of West Virginia.
1: West Virginia Metro News, I'm Jeff Jenkins. The owners of the Greenbrier Resort, U.S. Senator Jim Justice and family, are threatening to close the casino there. Go ahead with a new $500 million financial deal. The justices say the State Lottery Commission dragging its feet on approving the financing, and that's holding up the whole thing. Metro News statewide correspondent Brad McElhaney is reporting on the new developments.
2: Lawyers for the Greenbrier Hotel say the closure of a $500 million financial deal requires West Virginia Lottery to sign off on how it would affect the resort's casino license. The Greenbrier lawyers say they can't wait any longer for the review to conclude and will have to go without it.
1: The Greenbrier says it can close the deal as early as tomorrow. More from Brad at our website. Students across West Virginia doing it the same or slightly better in English, language arts, math, and science, following the most recent round of standardized testing. The major drop-off comes from those high school juniors who take the SAT. State School Superintendent Michelle Blatt says those students need to be convinced to take that test seriously.
3: Our schools continue to focus and emphasize the importance of this 11th grade assessment to all of our students. It's not something that we believe that they see the value in.
1: Meanwhile, Logan County School Superintendent Sonia White having meetings today with teachers and staff at Hugh Dingus, South Mann, and Justice Elementary Schools, because plans are already being made to close those small schools after this coming school year. White says the county's losing another 300 students. That's $2 million. You're listening to Metro News, the voice of West Virginia.
4: Come on, Liam, let's go. Get open. Come on, go for it. Wake up. Wake up, Liam. Oh, come on, use your head. Gotta want it. Dominate.
5: There he goes again. 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
6: That's what Liam wants.
5: That's what we all want.
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1: The line is probably already long at the State Fairgrounds in Fairleigh for those popular cinnamon rolls. The 10-day State Fair of West Virginia opened earlier today. 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You can read more at WVMetroNews.com. Various environmental readings being made in Parkersburg following the People's Cartage Warehouse fire earlier this summer. Keep coming back in good shape. State Department of Agriculture announced some of its testing results on Wednesday. Water and soil samples have remained at acceptable levels. From the Metro News Anchor Desk, I'm Jeff Jenkins.

0: You can text us, 304-TALK, 304-800-765-TALK. That's the phone number, 800-765-8255. Believe it or not, high school football will kick off 2 weeks from today. There are a handful of Thursday night games. One of them is the SSAC Kickoff Classic. 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Interim committee meetings wrapped up a couple of days ago. Lawmakers were in Charleston. A lot of discussion about TANF, the Temporary Assistance for Needy Families. Also, the school clothing voucher program. Secretary Carl Ayers from Human Services was brought in on Tuesday. Was grilled pretty good by that committee. Kanawha County Delegate Kayla Young was there observing, watching all of it. She joins us on Metro News Talk Line this morning. Kayla, good morning. Thanks for joining us.
1: Good morning. Happy to be here.
0: Glad you could join us. So let's start with the TANF. We've talked about TANF. We've talked about the school clothing voucher program. Were you satisfied with the answers and explanations that were offered this week?
1: I mean, no. I thought the new secretary, he's clearly very knowledgeable, which is great because sometimes we have folks that come in and they don't know what they're doing. So he clearly has a pretty good grasp on the job already, which is good to know. But no, I don't think we got a lot of information. It became clear throughout the presentation that the data that they had is unreliable due to the way that kind of the system works. And I thought that they acted like it was going to be this big bombshell to drop this list of retailers that folks were shopping at, but then it turns out that those were all just ATM transactions, which is allowable under law. So, no, I don't think any of the members were satisfied.
2: We talked about this a bit yesterday, Kayla. Dave and I are operating under the understanding that if you put this money into an EBT card, whether it has other benefits on it or not, once it goes on a card, the feds are in control. They say you have to be able to use it at an ATM. I don't hear anybody in the Morrissey administration talking about that. So if it's a federal requirement, what can we really do?
1: That's correct. It is. And I don't know what we can do other than to like segregate it onto a separate card or something. But even then, you'd be able to use it as an ATM purchase. So I don't know what we can do either. It's a reason why this is like, to me, not a problem because it's something that the feds require us to do. So I don't know exactly what a good solution is. I realize there's not a lot of accountability and I don't like that piece of it, but I don't know how we fix it.
0: And Kayla, and this may be parsing hairs, but I was confused. The school clothing voucher money, the $200, gets loaded onto the EBT card with other EBT funds. So how are we to keep track? Well, that $20 that was taken out the ATM machine at Wanda's Bar, whatever it was, that school clothing voucher money. But the $20 that got taken out at Go-Mart, not picking on you, Go-Mart, love you. But that $20, well, that was SNAP benefit money, whatever. Can we even parse that out, or is this all going into one pot and it's on the card?
1: So we did learn that it goes into the pot. It's on one card. They did say that it is scheduled to where the first $200 that comes off after the school clothing voucher money is loaded is considered the school clothing voucher money. People who have the card don't know that, right? Like their right. Child support money's on there, their SNAP money's on there, whatever money's on there. They don't know that, hey, the next transaction you need to make is the school clothing voucher money, which then leads me to wonder how they know how any of that money is spent if they're just counting the first $200 in transactions, right? So it seems ridiculous.
2: Clearly, we have some problems. I don't think anybody would dispute that. Clearly, PATH can't give us real-time data. I learned something new every day, that PATH is not an off-the-shelf product. So we didn't go to a corporation like Oracle or Salesforce or some kind of software corporation and buy a solution. We decided in our wisdom it would be great to make our own, which blows my mind. We'll talk about that another day. But, you know, foster parents. And I was talking with a friend last week who fosters. She mm-hmm. told me the money goes into her checking account. So
1: yep, they get checks.
2: Are we using socioeconomics to cast blame here if we're not also asking Hey, foster parents, are you buying beer and cigarettes too? I mean, are we unfairly targeting poor people?
1: Yeah, I think so. And like, yes, PATH is a problem. I don't think there's any problems within the school clothing voucher program. This all just like came up out of nowhere. We didn't get any proof as to what the problems were other than there was a complaint, multiple complaints, who knows, into TANF generally as a whole, not even necessarily school clothing vouchers, TANF as a whole, which is why it started late. We didn't get any information onto what that problem was.
0: Kanawha County Delegate Kayla Young is joining us here on Metro News Talkline. Like most issues I've covered, whether it's city councils, county commissions, or now you guys at the legislature, part of the problem, and a major part, communication, Kayla. If there's a problem with TANF that needs to be addressed, it needs to be addressed during the budgeting process when you all get back in July. But if there are problems, articulate them, explain it, show your work. Communication will solve a lot of problems, whether it's executive branch, legislative branch, or, you know, at home when you're trying to explain why you bought that bass boat. I did not buy a bass boat. But you get my drift, though. Communication is key, and there's a lack of it.
1: Absolutely, especially if we're the ones in control of the money, you'd think they'd want to talk to us. They get to administer the programs, but if there's an issue, we have to talk about it. And I think we're all very willing to do so, but we need the information. We don't have access to it, and oversight is our job.
2: I'm going to ask a question. I don't want you to speculate, but I wouldn't be doing my job if I didn't ask it. House Bill 4191, which changes the way daycare reimbursement happens. In the past, the state did it for those in the state program they're paying for. They did it on attendance. Anyone that's private paying knows they have to do it on enrollment because it's hard for a daycare to make it on attendance. Johnny's sick. Sorry, you still got to pay us because we planned for Johnny to be here. Does that weigh into any of this? Are we leveraging one because we don't like the other, potentially, from the administration's point of view? And I think it's a fair question because Ayers opened the door during the committee meeting talking about that.
1: I think so, absolutely. The child care bill took 5 years to get passed. We have been on an enrollment-based model since the pandemic. The entire federal government has. Trump is trying to undo it at this time through federal laws, which is why we codified it to make sure we'd stay at an enrollment basis so we can kind of stabilize child care payments overall. It's not costing any more money right now because we've been doing it for 4 or 5 years, which is why there was no fiscal note to that piece of the bill. But the secretary and the department are not implementing other pieces of the bill. Some of it will take time to do so, but that time has passed already. So, yeah, I think that absolutely plays into it. And I think they'll be coming after that program sooner rather than later.
0: Why? Kind of a rhetorical question to you, Kayla, but why? This was bipartisan legislation, the Chamber of Commerce. And look, we can have the philosophical discussion all day long about should the state be paying you to raise your kids. But this is Realville, where we need workers, we need people in the workforce, we need child care costs are through the roof. You got to live in Realville a little bit. That's
1: a
0: statement
1: more
0: than a question. I'm sorry.
1: Yeah, I think so too. And I think child care is economic development. It makes it so people can go to work. And it also makes sure that those kids are getting, you know, great care where they're learning. It's a learning environment. And the first 1,000 days are the most important. So it's an industry that we have deeply underfunded. We actually put in half the amount of state dollars that we did 10 years ago into our child care system. And the federal number hasn't gone up that much. Ayers mentioned that child care rates have increased drastically. That's simply not true. The rates are still really low. And childcare is a crazy industry because they can only charge what people can afford. And the rates are very, very high for private pay, even for subsidy, but they can't charge people the actual cost of care because people can't afford it. It's a broken model at a federal level, at a state level. It's difficult. I've been working on solving it for a very long time, and it's hard.
2: It is hard, and we're not going to solve it here today. I wish we could. I want to transition. You posted yesterday on your X something that caught my eye and frankly concerns me deeply. Second year in a row, you say, I, talking about yourself, remain deeply concerned about our state's law enforcement office certification standards. In West Virginia, we don't require training on any particular topic, not ethics, not criminal law, not de-escalation, but we require desks at the academy to have smooth surfaces. I like a good smooth surface as much as the next guy. But with that said, why are we not? So are you telling me that we're not giving officers and requiring training in how to establish probable cause, whether or not someone has obstructed, what violates constitutional and civil rights. Is that what you're saying?
1: So I'm not saying that that training isn't happening. I'm saying that it's not required or written down anywhere through the state government. So we just say they have to have 850 hours of training, and then the LEPS program at the state police, they're the ones who get to write that rule in the rulemaking process and spell out what that is. So in their rulemaking, which I serve on the rulemaking committee, which is actually where a lot of really great things happen and very few people pay attention to, but West Virginia's got a great rulemaking process, which is, you know, kind of how the sausage actually gets made and spells out procedures. And we have control over that, too, which is why it's my favorite committee. But they came before us. They were trying to update their rule because we passed a bill to say that if you work in a school, that can count towards your continuing education hours, because they have to get 16 hours of continuing ed every year. But within that rule, their initial training, the 850 hours, is not spelled out at all. And that deeply bothers me. They get to decide what that training is. They've got a committee that gets to decide what that is, but we don't have any say in it. We don't, there's no floor for it. And I hate that.
0: Back up a second. You said just a second ago, you can't say that that training's not going on. Do we not know what the State Police Academy curriculum is? I mean, we know what your kindergarten teacher's curriculum is. Do we not know State Police?
1: Correct. Yeah, that's right. They have a committee where they get to decide what that training is, and it changes whenever they want to. I'm not sure if it's posted online anywhere. It's really difficult to find these documents, honestly, and I like to dig. But it's not in the rules. And the rules are like, where all of that's supposed to live. I mean, they talk about like how big the classrooms have to be. They have to have like natural daylight or be near windows. Like they get really into the nitty gritty of like, if they have food, it has to be prepared. It has to be hot when it's delivered, like really specific things. But when it comes to the curriculum, no specificity at all. They need some room to, as things grow and change, to add or take away courses, but just to not know that there's like a baseline of like, they need to be taught ethics. They need to be taught criminal law. Like that's not in there.
2: Have you asked the State Police Academy to tell you what constitutes that 850 hours, and have they provided that?
1: Yeah, I asked them last year, which was my first year on the committee, and then this year I asked them again, because typically these rules are on a five-year cycle, so I only get to see them every 5 years, but they had an update to theirs, so they came back again, and I was like, hey, I noticed you still haven't done that. Like, what's the deal? And we had a pretty contentious conversation yesterday, but they still don't have answers for me.
0: Kanawha County Delegate Kayla Young. Kayla, always appreciate the conversation. Thank you very much.
1: Thanks for having me. See ya.
0: We'll get your text coming up, 304-TALK-304. 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That's the phone number if you'd like to chime in. 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

0: 855, the phone number. Coming up a little bit later, second hour, we'll get into this. Some breaking news this morning from National, CNN reporting. Here's your teaser. Flock, heard of them? Rolling out new police auditing and accountability controls. One thing I've learned from Mr. Meadows, the market will be heard, and the market sounds like being heard. We'll get into that second hour because I've only read about half of that article so far. But also, we got to draw a line somewhere when we're having this conversation with regard to Flock, Fourth Amendment, constitutional rights, enabling law enforcement to have tools that enable them to go, you know, catch the bad guys. There's a serious part of that conversation where the adults reside, and then there's a not-so-serious part of that conversation. But that coming up in the second hour. 304-TALK, 304, the text line. Just a couple of thoughts off that conversation with Delegate Young. And Gino Schirelli, Montague County Delegate, is going to join us at 11:06. Communication. It sounds so simple, TJ. And maybe I'm oversimplifying it. Call me naive if you like. But if you just communicate between branches of government, between legislators, between this department and that department, boy, you avoid a lot of angst and anxiety over some of these issues. You just explain, we think there's fraud and abuse in this program, and here's why. Explain it. Lay it out. Here's our curriculum. Here's what we are training our officers to do. Lay that. 90%, it feels like, and I'm just throwing that number out there. It's just about because we either don't want to communicate, or there's a lack of communication between person to person, department to department, branch to branch of government. And it is infuriating.
1: Yeah. I don't know if it's a turf war, if it's a bureaucrats versus legislature kind of thing where, look, you guys are here 60 days. We really run the state. We're the ones that make it happen, or, you know, we shouldn't be. I don't know what's going on there. But it would seem to me that if we could all kind of play better in the sandbox, to your point, and just answer questions. And one of the things that I've noticed, I won't point to any particular event in the last couple of weeks because I don't want to throw anybody under the bus unjustly. But what I have seen in the public space is just enough of the truth. So it's like the old adage, if a lawyer asks you, do you know what time it is? The answer should be yes. You don't say, yeah, it's 10 o'clock. You say yes. There's a lot of that that's going on. Just enough to answer the question and hope that the rest doesn't come out. To me, I think it's better up front. And I will point to an example of someone who did do a good job of this. Alistair Whitney, who we had on the show this week. I listened to his testimony that he gave before committee. And I listened on this show. And he said, in full transparency, here is where there could be an issue with what we want to do. Here is what we don't want to do. Here is something that you should also think about. It's not just this. I thought, refreshingly so, I thought he was very transparent and responsible in the argument that he was making and giving the full story and not necessarily just giving the facts that helped his argument. More people need to do that.
0: You've jumped to the 11:30 segment about having an adult conversation there. But I get your point. That's a great point. Great example. But that's a great example. And that is an old trick, isn't it? Just throw enough out there that's true, but you don't include everything. And people hate vacuums. Nature hates a vacuum, right?
1: Mm-hmm. Mm-hmm.
0: And you'll fill in the rest. So if you just throw a little bit of information out there, well, again, I'm trying not, like you, trying to throw anybody under the bus from the last couple of weeks. People will fill in their own thoughts, and those things will take off on their own.
1: Mm-hmm.
0: Not the way to do it, guys. Not the way. We can look, we're a small enough state. We can figure most of this stuff out if we really want to. It's not that hard. Yeah. Maybe it is. Maybe I'm the naive one.
1: Well, and let me just say this. Back to the requirements, what you're trained on and what you're not at the state police. There should be no reason for that to be a secret.
0: Yeah.
1: If a legislator, if a citizen calls and asks, hey, I want to know. They should know that we're training on de-escalation or not. They should know that we're training on First Amendment protections or not. The color of law. What is the color of law? How does a law enforcement officer understand that? We should know all of those things. There's no big secret there. I mean, we're not talking about nuclear missile secrets or anything. We're talking about basic training requirements.
0: We do not trust, as a society, all trust of all institutions is out the window.

0: at this point. Mm-hmm. And the only way I see any institution, government institution, public institution, anything, gaining that trust back, transparency. Transparency. Yeah. This is what we are doing. Here's what's going on. Because nobody trusts anybody anymore, right? We don't trust the CDC. We don't trust this. People don't even trust their own local city council, and you literally know the people on that council. The only way you're going to get it back is through transparency.
1: All yep.
0: Right. Soapbox number one, over. We have more to come. 800-765-TALK, 304-TALK, 304, that's the text line. Back in a moment.
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0: It's a good thing we got off that soapbox in time. 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Delegate Gino Schirelli going to join us. Open lines, bottom of the hour. 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
10: It has Democrats even more upset at ICE. I'm Dave Anthony.

0: says it can help an officer gain compliance in seconds.
1: Fox's Mike Tobin. Iran's again insisting it controls the Strait of Hormuz. The day after President Trump again claimed the U.S. controls the waterway, Iran's Joint Military Command vows no ship can go through without permission.
2: The focus on Iran comes as we're also tracking developments between Israel and Lebanon. Talks are set to resume in September in Rome, aimed at normalizing ties between the two countries and disarming Iran-backed Hezbollah. Still, details have to be worked out about proposed security zones.
1: Fox's Trey Yingston, Tel Aviv. In the West Bank, Israel's military remains in conflict with Jewish settlers. The U.S. ambassador calls them terrorists for a conflict with some Palestinians surrounding their homes, trapping them inside, cutting off water and electricity. One Palestinian man trapped for days did get out today with the help of Israeli soldiers. As the Russia and Ukraine war continues, Poland's prime minister says they've thwarted a Russian plot to kill a Ukrainian-American citizen in Warsaw. A tropical storm has just formed in the Pacific named Lala, and by this weekend it could hit Hawaii.
3: People are preparing for what could be another, perhaps, landfall, whether tropical storm or hurricane.
1: Fox Weather's Craig Herrera. 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
1: While the U.S. and Iran remain in a standoff over the Strait of Hormuz, American forces remain on standby in case President Trump orders another round of bombing. And two Senate Democrats are worried about some of those troops in the region.
7: Both U.S. Senator Richard Blumenthal of Connecticut and Senator Ruben Gallego of Arizona are now demanding answers from Pentagon officials about the lengthy deployment of the aircraft carrier USS Abraham Lincoln. They're both raising concerns about living conditions aboard ship following 250 consecutive days at sea with repeat activities in the Iran war. The senators' demands come after a report in the Pentagon-operated newspaper Stars and Stripes quoting family members of sailors expressing concerns over living conditions and mental health. Eben Brown, Fox News.
1: We got this update to the economy this morning.
8: Readings for prices at the wholesale level are better than expected. The producer price index for July suggests inflation remained tame at the wholesale level. The PPI was flat.
1: Fox's Ginny Cassola. The annual wholesale inflation rate also went down from June to 4.7%. It's been another record morning on Wall Street. The S&P 500 hit a new all-time high. It's now up 50 points. The Dow's gaining 75. The Nasdaq surging up 219 points. A baseball game tonight will look like something out of a movie.
9: For the first time in 4 years, Major League Baseball is back at the Field of Dreams as tonight the Philadelphia Phillies take on the Minnesota Twins in Dyersville, Iowa. Both teams enter this contest in second place in their respective divisions, trying to cling on to a wild card spot as the playoffs are fast approaching. It's the third edition of the Field of Dreams game. The stadium is built on the site of the 1989 classic starring Kevin Costner, with cornfields seen for miles beyond the outfield fence.
1: That's Tony Genualdo. I'm Dave Anthony, and this is Fox News.
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12: 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We're looking at mostly cloudy skies for today with an afternoon thunderstorm, possible high 82. Tonight, mostly cloudy with a thunderstorm, low 69. Tomorrow, cloudy and humid with

0: Scattered thunderstorms, high 82. Saturday, it's going to be cloudy with an afternoon thunderstorm, high 83. And then Sunday, sun and clouds with a thunderstorm in spots by the afternoon, high 86.
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2: 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Dave in Morgantown, TJ in Charleston. 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That is the text line. We're going to do open lines, bottom of the hour, get into a couple of subjects. Got to draw a line, or at least I'm drawing a line in this conversation over Flock. We'll explain bottom of the hour. 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It's buzzing up here in Morgantown today, TJ.
3: About?
2: The students are back. It's move-in day.
3: Okay.
2: They actually, university did this really smart thing a couple of years ago. I think it's been a couple of years now. If you recall, there was one move-in day and everybody came back and it was just gridlock around here.
3: Mm-hmm.
2: And they did this really smart thing. They said, hey, we're going to assign you a day and a time, and this is when you're supposed to arrive at your dorm to move your stuff in. They give you like an hour, certain amount of time. And then you got to get your car out of there, and the next, you know, family comes in, and they're moving in at 11 o'clock, and somebody else is. It has helped. It hasn't alleviated all of the problems. I mean, hey, there's a lot of people. Let's alleviate a lot of it and made it a lot smoother of a process. But you can tell when the students are back in town, the city buzzes.
3: Yeah,
2: this
3: like
2: time of year.
3: Doubles in size or whatever it is.
2: About 20,000 people who weren't here. And then you had all the families who are in town right now. It's I'm going the other direction. I'm going away from campus when I leave work today.
3: Well, kudos. That's smart of the university. That's a good policy. I think credit your alma mater, I believe, is where this happened. When they were building the new library way back when, you correct me if you know this to be true or untrue, I believe they refrained from pouring the sidewalks. They waited to see where the kids would walk and what path they would take, and then they poured the sidewalks, and that way the kids stayed off the grass.
2: You know, I have heard that, but I don't know if that's true or if that's urban legend.
3: Oh, well, right. It sounds good.
2: It sounds good. I know we've got some Marshall listeners. Y'all let me know. Let us know. Is that true or just urban legend? But, yeah, it's fall. School. We're going to producer Mila. Well, boy, I just promoted her. Intern Mila. She's going to be going back to school soon, TJ. We're going to lose her. Maybe we can get her to stick around. You know what, Mila? Quit school and we'll offer you a full-time gig. Can you hear? I don't know if you can hear him laughing on the other side of the wall there.
3: All right. We're that bad to work for? People are laughing now. Gee.
2: Well, Mila's mother may not be. She might not be on top of that. She might not like that offer. I'm just throwing it out there, TJ. Just throwing it out there.
3: Hey, Mila, here's what I would say. When I was your age, working at the same company, attending WVU, I was a senior. Tony Caridi comes to me and he says, are you getting out of here in 4 years? I said, yes. He looked at me and he said, that's your fault.
2: Positive influences around the Metro News Radio Network.
3: Absolutely.
2: Positive influences. I got an update. She was cheering, not laughing. All right, Mila's quitting school. Come join our program for full time.
3: We've righted the world.
2: We'll let George know later. Joining us in studio, reconsidering his choices in life today, is Bonneville County Delegate Gino Chiarelli. He was part of the committee that was questioning the Secretary of Human Resources or Human Services, Carl Ayers. Also, he had some questions about the story regarding the foster care children, TJ, the lack of reporting on the child deaths within the foster care system. So we brought Gino in this morning to kind of rehash what he learned this week. Hey, Gino, how are you doing, buddy?
4: Wonderful. Glad to be back from interims. Glad to be back home in Mon County.
2: Probably after the last 5 minutes going, probably should have stayed at home today.
4: There's not many places I'd rather be than right here hanging out in Metro News. I want to come down to the studio to hang out with TJ at some point as well. So, TJ, if I'm in Charleston, give me a shout, okay?
3: Open door policy, buddy. Come on in. Anton will meet you at the front.

0: desk with a cup of coffee, and he'll send you back.
1: Sounds like a plan.
2: What was your takeaways from interims this year or this month?
1: Well, one of the things that I noticed is pretty much right off the bat, it was busy. It was really, really busy. All hands on deck for interims. Most of my days were pretty much filled to the brim with, if not a formal committee meeting, I was meeting with somebody. Children's Home Society, I was getting out and meeting a lot of people. I've been trying to look at a lot of the child welfare stuff just because it's been topical, and I used to work for CPS. So getting to see one of their emergency shelters was a really eye-opening and inspiring experience. So it was hustle, bustle, big time, and I think that we learned a lot of information. I think a lot of it is also actionable, and I think that a lot of it has identified a lot of the gaps that we have. We're having a couple issues in a couple areas right now, and I think that if we can't use interims to capitalize on the things that we've learned, I think that they're a waste of time. So interims are the most that we make of them.
0: So, Gino, one narrative that's out there that I agree with wholeheartedly is that if you do not have data in real time, it is difficult to make decisions. I don't think anyone would argue that. I learned yesterday with some official communication back and forth that apparently I was operating under the incorrect assumption that PATH is a system that we bought from a software company. It's not. I'm told that we decided to get together and hire a company and write code and make a unique system. Can you confirm that, number one? And number two, I mean, do we need to look at throwing good money after bad here? I mean, should we just say, look, this thing failed, we tried. Yes, we've spent, I don't know how much money on it, but we'd be better off to go buy some off-the-shelf system from somebody who actually develops software.
1: So I've heard the same thing as you, is that this was constructed specifically for us. I think that any further dollars thrown at PATH is a complete waste of time. It's a waste of money. It's a wasted investment. There's no real-time data tracking. It's all this post, after the fact, batch processing. All the data is late. I'm told that you can't even figure out how much money you spent last year in certain programs because PATH just doesn't have that operability. So trying to figure out how to get that kind of information out of PATH, something that seems foundational to me, is a Herculean effort. So I don't know if paper is the answer for now. But this system, I can't recall one time in my time as an elected official where somebody had anything good to say about PATH, ever.
2: Didn't we learn that they're running on a 40-year-old mainframe down in the basement? Was that PATH that we learned out about this week, TJ?
0: That sounds right.
1: I wouldn't be surprised.
2: I mean, it's 2026. A 40-year-old mainframe, no wonder we can't run a program. I mean, so is the answer upgrade? I mean, I don't know if you have the answer to the question, but is this something you would be comfortable as a member of the legislature, power of the purse, investing tax dollars into upgrade?
1: Yeah, without a question. I mean, it just because this isn't a glamour or vanity project. I mean, you're talking about some critically important data that impacts child welfare, family welfare. I think that this is something that we need to actively address because it's not just a money question too. How do we do it? These are the kinds of conversations that we need to start having now. So when we actually come to the legislative session and we say, hey, this is what we're going to do, we don't want to leave open-ended. We don't want to write blank checks. We're going to say, hey, well, we want a lot, this amount of money for an upgrade, but we're going to figure it out whenever. We want plans. We want plans because accountability for dollars has been the name of the game lately. So I think we should keep in line with that.
0: Talking about accountability, this three-bullet document is my understanding that came from the critical review team. Very limited information on incidents that involve children in this state, deaths of children in this state. That's disappointing, is it not?
1: It was unbelievably disappointing. It was hard for me to really adjust to the reality of what was going on because when I sat down in the meeting and I was looking at the handout, I thought it was a report about the report. It was so bare bones. And some of the bullet points, I mean, kids need more mental health support. Go find me one person in this state that doesn't already know that. It was really, really lackluster. And all of this qualifying and quantifying data that we needed to explain a lot of the deaths that were reported in this form, there was a lot of important information left off. Like there was suicides and there was deaths by car accident, stuff that technically may have not have happened while the child was in custody, but the report was made after the fact. That information was left out. There are no patterns here. The whole purpose of 2880 was for us to get these reports, establish patterns, notice and recognize patterns, and then build legislation that could potentially help them in the future. We can't do anything with what we have.
0: So let me follow up quickly. Dave, I apologize.
2: No, go ahead.
0: Can we not do that? Can we not produce that? Because there's a lack of acumen in the department, a lack of ability to do that. Or in your view, respectfully to everyone at DOHS, are we being obstructionist and we don't want to provide it?

0: You know, I don't want to speculate as to anybody's character or the motivation as to, you know, why this kind of stuff is happening. I very firmly believe that the competent people at DHS can produce a report to the quality and standards that we're asking for. I very firmly believe that.
1: Got it. Montague County Delegate Gino Shirelli joining us here in studio, fresh off the August interim committee meetings. A lot of TANF talk going into the meetings. There was talk about the TANF, whether there's a structural deficit or not in there. There seems to be. There seems to be something there that needs to be addressed. The school voucher program, Secretary Carl Ayers got grilled by your committee on Tuesday. I guess, generally, what was your take? I've got thoughts, but I don't want to cast them in a question. What were your thoughts as you listened to the secretary, as you've observed this whole conversation for the last 2 weeks?
0: Well, I was looking forward because it was because it was the first time that I actually got to meet the secretary in person. I heard a lot of people have a lot of really positive things to say about him. His background and experience would translate well to West Virginia, so I was glad to see him come before the committee. I feel kind of bad afterwards. Not really, but he kind of walked into a wood chipper, you know, because we have all this pent-up frustration and all this aggression and all these questions about things that have happened over the past, you know, couple of months or so, and he's only been here for 3 weeks. So he did his best. He seemed very knowledgeable, which was encouraging. However, the problem is that when he relayed some of the information to us, when he was explaining to us how the program works, some of the reasons why it happened the way that it did, my biggest problem was when he was explaining the reporting angle, how you're able to track the clothing voucher. Kayla was talking about it earlier. All of this money, all of these cash benefits go onto the same card. It is a, how is it, last in, first out type of recording. So whenever that $200 clothing voucher hits, the next $200 spent is how it's recorded, is how the clothing voucher was spent. There is no way that we can confidently say that that is how these clothing voucher dollars are spent. So I know there's some federal directives and tie-ins that make it difficult for us to, completely eliminate cash options. There's a little bit of befuddlement when it comes to the bureaucratic stuff. But I feel like from what I've talked to people, and I talked to somebody from the governor's administration yesterday about this as well, I think that we're able to create independent, separate accounts for these clothing vouchers. We can put parameters on them. We can tighten it up a little bit because not one single person in the legislature wants to defend fraud. Not one. Mm-mm. Not one. I don't believe that's the case. But the big problem here, and it seems to be the recurring theme, is that people have a problem with the way that this was executed. People have a problem with the way that this whole thing happened. If there were these problems identified from the beginning, we should have heard about them. We should have known that they were coming down the line. We should have preemptively met. We didn't hear anything about it during the session. No, there was honestly no explanation towards the beginning after the 3 week delay. It's all this stuff that comes out after the fact. Well, they're buying beer and cigarettes. Okay, I know that they're able to pull cash out of here. I'm not saying there's no fraud at all, but the way that this is handled, I think, has caused a lot more problems than it needed to.
2: Your idea about separate cards that you brought up, I think that's a brilliant and elegant solution to this.
0: But I think it's a simple one.
2: It's a simple one. It's that as well. And when those things come together, you find a sweet spot. With that said, if we don't have some kind of audit to understand the value of the fraud, and I'm not defending fraud either, but if, by example, using separate cards and making up numbers, Gino, is going to cost us $2.5 million to do, yet the fraud, we think it's only $1 million in fraud, you know, I'm sorry, the business guy in me says, okay, it's not right. I don't like it, but as a taxpayer, I don't want to pay even more than I do now.
0: No, I think it definitely requires the cost-benefit analysis. I think that makes sense, but it goes back to what you said earlier, that the data matters. Data is king. If we don't have accurate information, whether it's about child welfare, near fatalities or fatalities of children in state custody, whether it's about TANF dollars and where they end up, if we don't have actual real data that we can work, we can't come up with any solutions that work, fiscally responsible or not.
1: Montague County Delegate Gino Shirelli joining us here in studio this morning. I wrote about this today. The timing of this entire episode, if you will, is curious at best, and it's terrible timing because it sets up for these extended conversations. There's nothing you can do about anything right at the moment except for delay the benefits. And who's ultimately impacted by that? Well, it's the kids and the families who rely on these things. School starts in Mon County a week from today, or a week from Tuesday. Schools are starting around the state. Why even bring this issue up at the end of July, early August, when there's not really anything anybody can do about it anyway at this point? I have never understood the timing of any of this conversation.

0: The timing of it really matters. I think one of the things that Secretary Ayers was talking about while he was there was people ask questions, how many are currently being processed? How many have applied? How many have been denied? Do you have any of the data for this year? And the answer was no. Not that he was unwilling to share. He just didn't have the data, but he said that he would like to return to the committee and provide that. Okay, that's great. To me, that initially would have been the opportune moment to say, hey, these are the years for fiscal year 27. This is what we've noticed. We've identified some concerning patterns. This is some of the data that we have to work with. We need to do something moving forward to clamp down so we can reduce the deficit, clamp down as much as we can, extend the program as much as we can, find savings within the program so we don't have to ask for more money, so we don't have to jeopardize other projects that we want to work on, because we're spread thin in a lot of ways sometimes. So we need to make sure that every dollar we have is as efficient as possible.
1: What are the odds, talk about the psychology of this, what are the odds that the governor's office and the governor and the legislature can finally, you know, grill up all the beef and eat it between the parties and get rid of the egos, and maybe we can figure out a way to start working collectively on our problems? Because I don't think anyone can deny, whether it was the $600 million budget hole or whatever the issue, I mean, there's definitely tension there that is affecting practical outcomes. Is that even possible? Do you believe that we can come to some understanding, work together, or are voters going to have to step back in at some point and be the ultimate arbiter of who stays and who goes?
0: I want to believe the best in everybody. I tell people all the time that I'm very confident standing by my colleagues in the legislature. I believe that everybody there, the most people are there for the correct reasons. However, based off of some of the things that I've seen over the past year, since Governor Morrissey took office, I'm starting to be a little bit concerned that this is a feature and not a bug. So voters ultimately have more power than anyone else. They'll decide if they like what they see or not. But I think what you said is the perfect way to describe it. They are the final arbiters, and their word and their opinions will be respected more than anyone else, whether we want it to or not.
2: Montague County Delegate Gino Shirelli, you had a busy summer, man. Interims, you know, picked up a new boss over the summer as well. Congratulations, by the way.
0: I did. Thank you very much. Happily married. I assume it's always this good and always this easy, right? That's what everybody keeps telling.
2: Yeah.
0: She's wonderful. She works at Mont Health right now. She also just graduated nurse practitioner school. I'm wonderfully proud of her.
1: Awesome.
0: She's terrific. We took our first ever international trip. Well, she took her first international trip. We went to Rome, got to meet the Pope. Awesome.
2: You what?
1: All the good things.
2: You've glossed over the lead there. You what?
0: Yeah, we attended the Pope's general audience. He holds one every Wednesday at the Vatican if he's not traveling, and there's a special section for newlyweds. So we got there at 5 in the morning. She was in a white dress. I was in the suit that I wore at our wedding, and we were hanging out with couples from Portugal and Brazil and Texas, all over the world. So the last stop before we got on the Pope Mobile and drove off is he shook hands with a number of people in the newlywed section and came over, asked us where we were from, shook our hands, and that was it.
2: How about that?
0: It was really cool.
2: Well, that's really cool. If I'd have known that, we would have led with that, Gino. That's called burying the lead in this business.
0: Stay business first. We can talk about the Pope some other time.
2: Hey, Gino Shirelli, Montague County Delhi. Good to see you again. Glad everything's going great. Thanks for stopping by, bud. Appreciate it.
0: Anytime.
2: Take a break. Back in a moment. 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
2: We were going to talk to Halpern, but went a little long there with Gino. So we'll catch up with Halpern maybe tomorrow. Did you catch? He was going to just slip that in and walk right out the door. Oh, I got to meet the Pope. He was just going to slip that into the conversation and just, you know, walk right on out the door. Not, wasn't going to let that just slip by. Come on.
1: Kind of cool that way, though. I mean, you're laying it out there. You're not bragging about it. It's what I call putting it out on the stoop, see if the cat licks it up. We licked it up.
2: Yeah, well, heck yeah. Wait, what? The who? 304
1: Pretty good start, I would think, to your marriage.
2: That's, of course, then we just spent the last part of the break. You know, if you've ever been able to travel to Italy, that's one of the places I'd like to go because of the food. Gina was telling me about all the food, everything that they were eating out in Italy. That's... I'm all in. Of course, my schedule makes it very difficult to travel for extended lengths of time, but man, that's one thing I want to do. Go over there and just eat real Italian food. Real Italian.
1: A real pie?
2: Oh, I'll be all about it. I'm hungry. Jake, go get me a pizza. I want a real Italian pizza, though. See if he can pull that off in the next 3 minutes. All right, coming up, we're going to open up the phones. We don't do it often. Usually when we do, we have to place rules and restrictions on them, but not today. We'll open up the phones, 800-765-TALK. That's the phone number. You can text us, 304-TALK-304. We've been talking. We had a very nice discussion the other day about flock, and within this discussion, we've really got to draw a line. At least I'm drawing a line. There's the discussion the serious adults are having. And then there's the other one. We'll talk about it coming up. 304 Talk 304. This is Talk Line on Metro News, the voice of West Virginia. It is 11:30, time for a news update. Let's check in with the Metro News Radio Network, find out what's happening all across the great state of West Virginia.
10: West Virginia Metro News, I'm Chris Lawrence. The latest from the Greenbrier indicates the famed resort's casino may be shutting down. Lawyers for the Greenbrier indicated the reluctant decision in their latest status update filed with a federal judge who is hearing the case of Juan Sulphur Springs Holdings and their attempt to force the resort into receivership. The Greenbrier, meanwhile, is trying to finalize $500 million in financing to pay off the holding company, which is an affiliate of the Omni Hotels and Resorts. And to do so, the Lottery Commission needs to sign off on the arrangement with a Friday deadline. The lottery won't meet that deadline, according to today's filing.
11: The status report goes on to say, quote, this will result in the layoff of approximately 90 casino employees, which defendants deeply regret, as well as loss of revenue to the state, which is also regrettable.
10: That's Brad McElhaney, who writes more at WBMetroNews.com. Now, the Lottery Commission has responded to the Metro News story this morning, saying they will not be pressured into action, and they are conducting their due diligence on the pending financial arrangement. Elsewhere, a pair of teenagers in Berkeley County get prison time for two separate carjackings. 19-year-old Antonio Hamlet of Baltimore gets 16 years in prison for first-degree robbery that stemmed from his involvement in a 2025 carjacking in Inwood. Meanwhile, a Berkeley County judge this week also sentenced 19-year-old Jaden Robinson of Martinsburg to 5 to 18 years for a second-degree robbery conviction stemming from a carjacking in September of 2024. 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
12: 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He's an official here in West Virginia. He makes the tough calls, stays cool under pressure, and knows ball like nobody else. I want to be just like him. You can too. 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
10: It's been a record fiscal year for West Virginia State University. School officials say fundraising that was directly translated to student scholarships was at an all-time high. 444 scholarships have been handed out to 340 students during the 2026 fiscal year. Total scholarship money awarded was $1.079 million. That also is a new record for scholarship dollars distributed for the school. From the Metro News Anchor Desk, I'm Chris Lawrence.

0: 304-TALK, 304, the text line, 800-765-TALK. That's the phone number. What's wilder than the West Virginia Lottery's new $20 Wild Red Sevens scratch-off? 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Please play responsibly. I promised you open phones. That's what we'll do now. 800-765-TALK. That's the phone number. 304-TALK. 304 is the text line. Couple of texts, though, and we'll get into some flock discussion. Guys, I totally agree. We cannot trust anything anymore. Lies, untruths, and misinformation has us all disillusioned. It makes it really hard to... I mean, it is really hard to go through life if you don't trust anybody or anything. But that's where we are as a society. We have a severe distrust in all the institutions we used to trust. If the CDC said something, you went, well, okay. If the, I mean, pick your agency. If it were an expert on whatever subject, TJ, a lot of times you go, you know what? That person's an expert in that field. I'll take their word for it. Not anymore. And we know when it all changed. It's this really, the landslide was COVID. We know that. But that's why it's important for elected officials, the bureaucrats who work within government, law enforcement from, and I'm talking from the locals all the way up to state government, communication and transparency will at least go a long way in providing folks the accurate information so they can make a decision. That trust may never come back, TJ. It's going to take a long time to rebuild, but communication and transparency will go a long way. Half-truths, misinformation, and spins will not help the situation.
1: And if this gets me a little hate on the text line, so be it. I don't want to discount the fact we were never meant to trust the government. And what I mean by that is we were meant to be engaged. If you're in a republic, you have to be skeptical of your government. You have to question. But that also requires an understanding after those questions have been asked. And to some extent, you know, we as a citizenry, we're a bit lazy. We're a bit lazy. We don't always look into things. We take what we hear on social media as the gospel instead of doing the legwork for ourselves to understand what is and what is not true. So, you know, there's a little bit of blame to go around. I don't discount what you're saying. The pandemic changed things. I mean, I would have thought that someone would have told Anthony Fauci that text messages are discoverable. Keep your thoughts to yourself. But apparently that didn't happen. But I mean, yeah, there we are.
0: Well, there's a difference, though. I 100% on board with you. Engaged and question with a critical eye, right?
1: Yeah.
0: But there's a difference between that and then just 100% rejecting everything because that institution's not telling me the truth. There's, and this is kind of where I'm going with our next conversation. There's a difference there, isn't there? To be engaged and go, okay, well, let's parse this out a little bit first rather than, well, if it's coming from this agency, it's got to be false because so-and-so is the president, or so-and-so is the governor, or so-and-so is on the county commission, then you can't trust this information. Man, that is a tough way to live.
1: Why do you think, or do you think, that part of the reason we are here is that conspiracy can be monetized? It sells. It's infomercial. It's social media clicks, which translates to money. And people eat it up. So how much of that greed or that personal motivation to be able to profit off of conspiracy has brought us to where we are today?
0: Oh, that certainly plays a role, doesn't it? Because look, what's more interesting to talk? And that goes into, and I got a friend that's all into evolutionary psychology. He will bore you to death with hours on his, you know, evolutionary psychology. But those things trigger things in your brain when you hear these conspiracy theories, when you hear these, you know, I was trying to think of an example that won't get us into trouble today, TJ, but I'm coming up empty. But when you hear those things trigger things in your brain and triggers dopamine, all these things that have you coming back for more.
1: Mm-hmm.
0: You know what doesn't trigger? Let's sit down and have a logical conversation, which we try to do most of the time, I hope. That doesn't get the same response. But you know what does? Somebody screaming on social media for 30 seconds, 45 seconds, 3 minutes, just asking the questions, he says in scare quotes. Mm-hmm. All right. I promise text messages. I need to get some more. 304-TALK, 304. But you have a point there. I think you have a point. Communication in an organization is based on the leadership setting the standards, says the texter. If the CEO is not honest, no one is permitted to be better informed or honest or empowered to speak. It's hell and fear for the employees. Dave and TJ saw a funny comic on Flock, shows some deer in the woods by a game camera. One says it's okay if you're not doing anything wrong. There's nothing to worry about. Yeah, a texter sent that in yesterday as well. I laughed. I'm telling you, I thought about this more on the drive home, TJ. I'm telling you, Flock's missing out on game cams, and then you get an alert on your phone when the buck enters, you know, where you are in the tree stand. I'm telling you, they're missing an entire segment there.
1: I need to look. Forgive me my ignorance. I just haven't looked. I don't know if Flock is publicly traded or not, so I don't know if the information would be available. I would love to know how much of their revenue comes from private sector customers versus government.
0: Oh. You know what?
1: I'll try to research that.
0: I say that because you would think the government contracts would be just lucrative. Absolutely lucrative.
1: Yeah.
0: Speaking of Flock, some breaking news this morning. Breaking sounds very dramatic, but CNN reporting Flock rolls out new police auditing and accountability controls following surveillance concerns. I'll skip down to the meat of the article. Flock is now requiring all customers use its audit assistance tool by the end of the year. The tool flags abnormal search behavior, for example, by an individual officer. The tool could help address misuse, for example, like the wrote this. For the Milwaukee police officer who was on court documents who secretly used Flock to search location of his romantic partner 124 times. The company will also require users to input case numbers to justify each search, with the exception of a genuine emergency that will be automatically flagged for review. Flock says the feature was previously optional for police departments, and Flock says it must be turned on for all agencies by the end of the year. Flock is also reducing its standard data retention policy from 30 days to 7. Well, that's a big change. However, agencies can adjust that retention period based on state or local policy. The company said it's also adding an evidence mode feature that will allow agencies to preserve data longer than the retention policy allows when the search is tied to a specific case number. And the company will give local jurisdictions the option to limit how outside agencies can search the data. For example, allowing searches related to theft, but not, as you would guess in a CNN article, immigration enforcement. A lot of that sounds at least similar to what we talked to Alistair Whitney about earlier this week in the PEEPS Act that the Institute for Justice has put out there as model legislation. It also sounds very similar, and I have to go back and look at the specifics, to a lot of the policies Montague County Sheriff's Department has instituted with the Flock cameras. But as you have taught me, TJ, the market speaks. People will pay attention. And the market's speaking, and Flock is seems to be reacting to that.
1: Yeah, there's been a lot of cancellations, especially in very large cities, because of these questions. So the market reacts, right? The customer is who matters, and they vote with their dollars. A couple thoughts. One has to ask, what if Flock would have went with this from the start? Would we be having these conversations? And what is that worth? In terms of, would that have cost them business or not? They wouldn't have this PR game because, you know, there are other companies that do this, but Flock is the one taking all the heat. So how does that, you know, play into what we're talking about here?
0: Let me answer your question, because it kind of leads me into where what I've been teasing, this draw this line, this delineation between the serious conversations regarding these automated license plate readers, the Flock cams, moving into more of a surveillance state. Yeah, we'd still be having the conversation because a couple of the reasons why, TJ. Number one, there are legitimate Fourth Amendment concerns, constitutional rights. Judges have cautioned that once you start to build this network out so much, it's a whole lot different than just a snapshot in time. That's a legitimate concern. Data retention, how that data is stored, how that data is shared. That is probably, not probably, that is our most important asset moving forward, isn't it? Our personal data. The privacy concerns, and whether or not all of these land for you, we can have these conversations. We can have very spirited conversations about it, right? But those need to be adult in the room type conversations and take these things seriously and consider all of the options. There are still a segment out there They're not worried about Fourth Amendment issues or your privacy or your data. This is the defund police crowd. This is the crowd that just wants to cause trouble. This is the crowd that just wants to see the system torn down. And we see that locally here in Monongalia County. I can tell you that because the people that turned out at the Monongalia County Commission meeting yesterday, they're not worried about T.J. Meadows' Fourth Amendment rights. They're not worried about Dave Wilson's privacy concerns or Jake Link's data. You know what they want? They want to defund the police. You know how I know this? Because of the same people who said the same thing 6 years ago. They're not interested. And if that, they just want to shout as loudly as possible and think that will make them the majority. We got some really serious conversations that need to be had. I was talking to Gino about it during the break. The state lawmakers are going to have to consider. And there needs to be a differentiation between the people that want to have a real serious conversation and come to solutions and compromise and the people that just want to shout and yell, because they're never going to be satisfied whether you have guardrails or all-out bans. Never going to be satisfied. And right now, there's a lot of them that are dominating the conversation.
1: Odd bedfellows need to be sorted, right? Look, it's just the way human nature works. Certain people, their word is worth more than others. And sometimes when you advocate for things that are far right, far left, whatever the political spectrum, compared to a normie, as we like to say, it's easier to take one more seriously and give them more credence than you do the other. I was trying to think of an example of this on the drive in, and I don't have a good one as it centers around the Fourth Amendment, but let me try it with the First Amendment. I'm a First Amendment absolutist. I personally don't believe that, you know, a company should go after employees for what they say, although, you know, an employee has no First Amendment protection from an employer. It just doesn't. They just don't. You have protection from the government. With that said, you ever watch these First Amendment auditors on YouTube, Facebook? They go around, and the thing is, they're all not equal. They go around. Some of them are very honest up front about what they are doing. They're recording from a public space, and maybe they're recording what they can see on the street, or they're standing outside of a federal building or a police department, but again, they're on the sidewalk, and they're filming what they can see with the eye. Let me say that is absolutely protected and legal. Absolutely is. You shouldn't be roughed up or given a hard time because you're doing that. But you watch how certain auditors interact with police when they're questioned. And you can tell that certain auditors are there to get under an officer's skin, try to induce the officer into doing something that the officer frankly should not, like arresting them or detaining them, or in hopes of trying to get a civil lawsuit and get it settled. And then there are auditors that you come up to them, they don't hem-haw around, they say, oh, I'm here conducting a First Amendment audit. I want to see what you're going to do. I want to educate people on the fact that they can film. Versus last week, I saw one where these two guys were in Bristol, Tennessee, standing on the public sidewalk, filming Chick-fil-A, and the poor marketing director, sweet as she can be, comes out there, and she's trying to be very sweet and whatever, and they're hem-hawing around with her and trying to make her look like an idiot rather than just telling her what in the world they're doing out there. So once the cops come, he explains it to the lady, and they were trying to make a fool out of her. Those are the people that want to burn it down, in my opinion. Versus the people who are trying to educate and make a point and be serious and protect our civil rights and the Bill of Rights. And I do think there is a distinction to be made between the two.
0: Do we agree? I think we agree.
1: I think we agree.
0: Alistair Whitney is a great... Go back to what we talked about the first hour. Alistair Whitney is a great spokesman and laid out a very convincing case with very real concerns, offered solutions, said, hey, there might be some problems. I thought he did a great job. I thought that was a great conversation. The people that show up and just shout and then spew misinformation, this is what we're talking about, right? Who just want to be a problem. It makes it hard to have that conversation, doesn't it? When those people become the face of something that deserves real attention, a real serious, thoughtful conversation, it becomes hard.
1: My papa always told me, never argue with a drunk or a fool. He was right then, he's right now, and I would add, never argue with a drunk, a fool, or someone who does not value civility. Because if you do not value civility, you will never find resolution. You just won't. You're there to burn it down to your point. And we've got a lot of that. And you have to separate wheat from chaff. And I don't know how in the world you do it other than be aware of it and understand who's trying to do what and what their ultimate goal is. Back to the First Amendment, guys. If you're trying to grow a YouTube channel and get a million views and monetize it, you may be doing more than just trying to protect your First Amendment right. Two things can be true at the same time, but it is what it is.
0: Couple of texts, 304-TALK, 304. Dave and TJ, you all are perfect marks for propaganda. Is this conspiracy stuff just for clicks and money? This is the distraction the oligarchs want. Investigate instead why Trump, Vance, Peter Thiel, Elon Musk, the entire rupees, Republican Party relentlessly attack all sources of credible information. It's the oldest in the book. The goal is to have you question truth so you will easily believe their lies. We're the ones ripe for propaganda. News flags, 8-point buck, arrested by authorities for vandalizing game cam. Seriously, though, this whole thing is starting to get ridiculous, says Noel. What I'm understanding about people who support Flock is they don't care about consent, which is pretty alarming because consent is an integral concept in human interaction. I think that's a broad generalization there. Again, conversation that involves serious thought and consideration of all angles to try to come to some resolution that is constitutional, protects privacy rights, and gets criminals off the street. Let's not forget, the goal here is to put the bad guys in jail. At least that's my goal. All right. More text coming up, 304-TALK, 304. That's the text line, 800-765-8255. 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
3: Couple more texts, 304-TALK, 304. 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Please play responsibly. Texter says, Granny always said never argue with a fool. A bystander cannot tell the difference. On point. Granny might have been watching this show. 304 Talk, 304. You're both right on point. Some people just want to be against everything just to say, look at me, pointless nonsense. Free speech absolutist? Bet you won't say they are. No, I'm not going to say that on the air. No, I'm not.
13: Look, here's what you don't get. Free speech absolutist means if you own a radio station and a platform, you can say whatever the heck you want until the FCC jerks you off the air. It doesn't give you the right to take over someone else's platform that you don't own. So go on your Facebook page and say whatever you want to say.
3: By the way, it's not the FCC I'm particularly worried about, by the way.
13: Well, yeah.
3: It's the guy two floors up.
13: Yeah.
3: But well said. Dave, you seem to forget those who would give up essential liberty.

0: purchase a little temporary safety. Quote, Benjamin Franklin, shame on you, says the texter. Can remember about 3 years ago when Jen Psaki left the Biden press secretary job and went to MSNBC and the right went ballistic. Can't wait for Caroline Levitt to sign with Fox in the next 2 weeks and no one says a word, says the texter. Liberal Democrats and progressives saying that conservative Republicans spread myths, truths. Those of us in the middle who have fully functional short-term memories give full credit to the Let's Go Brandon lesson that the left taught the right.
1: Haven't heard that in a while. Let's go Brandon.
0: Don't argue with an idiot. They will bring you down to their level and beat you with experience. Y'all are doing, y'all are on point today.
1: Papa used to say, never argue with a drunk or a fool. Which one are you?
0: 304 talk. Which one are you? Well done. So sailors are jumping off the aircraft carrier in the Strait because they've been out there so long, and now another aircraft carrier is going to replace them. Is this winning? Am I supposed to believe this is progress toward victory over Iran? We talked about, we're going to try to get somebody on that subject. TJ, we talked about that in the pre-show meeting, and of course we got 3 minutes left today, but we're going to get into that subject because it's, was it the USS Abraham Lincoln has been at sea for 13 months, I think.
1: Yes, yeah, extraordinary amount of time. No carrier has been at sea this long. There's not only reports of people going, you know, stir crazy and making these attempts, lack of provisions on the ship, inadequate maintenance that needs to be done in port can't be done, no hot water as a result. So reaching out to some of our Navy friends, we've had a 2-star, a 3-star on the show before, see if they can come on and shed some light. We'll see.
0: Texter says, communication is key. We are all public servants and owe the public transparency, accountability, and communication. That's what we as legislators want, so we can get then communicate with our constituents, says the texter. Amen, brother. You're right on about what's going on in Montague County. 304 talk, 304. Can Sirius cancel culture freaks, Dave and TJ? Did I get that right? I don't think I said that right, did I?
1: Censorious. I think we're into censorship, maybe.
0: Oh, I see.
1: Yeah, I'm a big time censor.
0: I'm gonna have to go get
1: that's
0: my,
1: me.
0: I'm gonna have to go get my dictionary out. Learned a new word today. how tough is it? 13 months? Oh, 13 months is a long time to be out on the ocean.
1: Tell you what, you go out on the ship for 13 months and not make land, and then you tell me.
0: I get tired of 60 days in Charleston. And I'm not even there the full 60 days. It's like, what? What are we there, 30 days? Boy, that's not far away.
1: You know, I learned the Australian Navy, you know, because beer is a big thing in Australia. They actually give their sailors, they actually give their sailors beer rations.
0: Really?
1: They get beer on
0: Foster's,
1: ships.
0: Foster's, yeah. I presume.
1: Maybe, I don't know. I think it's something like 1 or 2 cans a day. So you can have it with lunch or dinner or whatever. I mean, you know, nothing's going to get you lit, but they actually give them beer.
0: Coming up, Metro News Midday on many of these same Metro News radio stations. Dave and Amanda. Michelle Blatt, State School Superintendent, is going to join the show a little bit later on this afternoon. Follow the news of the day over at the website, wvmetronews.com. We'll be back tomorrow. Chris Dierwalt, scheduled to be back from vacation. We'll see what's on his mind after a week of rest and relaxation. We'll talk to you tomorrow at 10:06 for the crew. Producer Ethan, intern Mila, Jake, and TJ. I'm Dave. Talk to you tomorrow morning, 10:06. This is Talk Line on Metro News, the voice of West Virginia.
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3: A call from Congress for explanations. I'm Lisa Brady, Fox News. Some Senate Democrats pressing the Trump administration for answers about concern over conditions and morale on the USS Abraham Lincoln, which has now been deployed to the Middle East for more than 250 days after an extension because of the conflict with Iran. War Secretary Pete Hegseth reportedly saying conditions are being misrepresented. The Wall Street Journal is reporting another aircraft carrier is being sent to replace the Lincoln as part of a previously scheduled rotation plan.
4: With no diplomatic breakthrough, tension remains high across the Middle East. There are still major questions about the Strait of Hormuz and if a deal can be reached to open this critical waterway.
3: Fox's Trey Yingst in Tel Aviv, both the U.S. and Iran claiming to control the strait. It's execution day in 3 states, beginning in Oklahoma.

0: Now, the tropical storm Lala has formed some 700 miles southeast of the Big Island, where a hurricane watch is issued.
1: The bad weather will arrive at the Big Island of Hawaii late Friday and then spread across the Hawaiian island chain over the weekend. Winds are forecast to be at top-end tropical storm strength at the surface, but on the mountains, hurricane-force gusts are very likely and torrential rain that will cause flooding.
0: Fox Weather's Brian Norcross. 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
0: The leader of the largest city in the Pacific Northwest is facing calls to step down.
5: Seattle Mayor Katie Wilson is facing the beginnings of a legal petition to remove her from office after a North Seattle couple filed charges for her recall, accusing her of failing to adequately address public safety concerns and criticizing her handling of police leadership and the city's surveillance camera system. The charge is now undergoing a technical review. If a superior court judge decides it can go forward, recall supporters have 6 months to gather nearly 70,000 signatures to get it on the ballot. Mayor Wilson's office saying the petition does not appear to have merit and that the mayor is focusing on making life safer and more affordable for the people of Seattle. Lillian Wu, Fox News.
0: There hasn't been an effort to recall a Seattle mayor that made it to the ballot since 1975. From bad to worse in Britain as Europe suffers through another heat wave. The UK just recording its hottest day of the year. Temperatures topping 100 degrees in London. It's been a deadly summer for Britain and France, now in their fifth heat wave of the year. Football practice is hard enough without the unwanted extra in one athlete's helmet.
6: This happened recently in Maumelle, Arkansas, where a high school football player felt something moving inside his helmet. He took it off, and curled up in the padding was a 2-foot venomous cottonmouth. He'd apparently been practicing with the snake in there for nearly an hour. Animal Services was called and eventually submerged the helmet in water to get the cottonmouth to come out. Nobody was bitten or hurt. The player grabbed another helmet and went right back to practice. Lesson learned, it's always a good idea to check your equipment before taking the field. Matt Murphy, Fox News.
0: Stocks are mixed. The Dow's down 88 points, but the S&P in record territory. I'm Lisa Brady, Fox News.
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9: 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We got a flood watch for the listening area until 8 a.m. tomorrow. We're looking at mostly cloudy skies for today with an afternoon thunderstorm, possible high 82. Tonight, mostly cloudy with a thunderstorm, low 69. Tomorrow, cloudy and humid with some scattered thunderstorms, high 82. Saturday, it's going to be cloudy with an afternoon thunderstorm, high 83. And then Sunday, sun and clouds with a thunderstorm in spots by the afternoon, high 86.
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0: Hi, everyone, and welcome to the show. It's Thursday, August 13th, 2026. I'm 13 News and tonight live anchor Amanda Barron alongside Dave Allen. Jeff Jenkins is standing by with the day's top headlines, and Dave Wilson will join us with commentary coming up in just a little bit. On the program today, Marshall University President Brad Smith will join us. It is the week of welcome on Marshall University's campus. It's also a time when they write about the college athletic scene being reshaped in real time. NIL, the transfer portal, conference realignment, and revenue sharing. All of it's in a paper that he just authored and published. We're going to talk with him about that and what it means strategically for his university. Also, we're going to go to Southern West Virginia, where we take everyone to the state fair. We talked last week, Dave, about all of those tasty items that are on the menu. But it's so much more than just the fair food. What's deep fried this year? It is deep culture, deep history. We are honored to have Kelly Collins join us. We know she's very busy right now. And also on the program today, State Superintendent of Schools Michelle Blatt will join us. During the program yesterday, Jeff was listening to the Board of Education meeting, the State Board of Education meeting. And the superintendent did what superintendents do. And she kind of, she gave a stern moment, and made everyone stop and listen about where she thinks our focus needs to lie. That is upon the children. And we're going to talk to her about that. And the other group that she has commissioned, it's the Inaugural Superstars Council. 15 kids are going to make up a council and have a seat at the table.
2: Sounds
0: interesting. Be a part of the decision making. Yes.
2: Sounds interesting.
0: Yes.
2: 2 o'clock hour, of course. We are going to do Open Line West Virginia. Nothing but your calls and texts. Whatever's on your mind, 1-800-765-TALK, or you can text 304-TALK-304. We'll get into that, Amanda, after 2:30.
0: All right. Let's check in on the day's top headlines. What's kind of been dominating conversations since last night, Jeff, is this Greenbrier filing. And the story is posted with Brad's byline on the website right now, WVMetroNews.com. But right now there are 90 casino employees who essentially have WARN notices.
3: Yes. Yeah. So the Greenbrier Casino, there's been about 20 years it's been in existence, obviously regulated by the West Virginia Lottery. So any financial deal that the Justice family is entering for new money to help it pay off some of its liens with a new financing company, $500 million deal that we've reported on, that would impact the casino. So the West Virginia Lottery Commission, as the regulator of the casino, would have to sign off on anything. So they've been, for the last several months, going over this proposed financial deal. And the Justice family has gotten impatient with them, basically saying, you know, we're just going to go ahead and do the deal and forget the casino. We'll just close the casino. And that was their latest update filing in the federal court file.
0: Which could obviously have some ripple effects.
3: Yeah, exactly. Well, 90 people work there. The money from that casino pays for the health insurance of all workers at the Greenbrier. And that was part of the whole deal to allow the casino there. They allowed it when it was approved. Originally, it was going to help finance the health insurance for all the workers. In fact, they have a committee and they meet once a quarter to talk about the cost and different things. So they make this filing last night saying, hey, we're just going to go ahead and do the deal. And without the casino, we're going to tell the casino workers that they're going to be laid off. Well, the lottery's fired back, three-page letter from acting director David Bradley saying, hey, listen, we're doing our due diligence. We need some more information from you. And we're not going to be pressured into making a decision and not properly noticing meetings, the proper time. You have to have a public meeting and all those things. So they have fired back now. And Brad McElhaney, statewide correspondent, who is writing about this, this is what he said about the lottery firing back its letter this morning.
4: The Greenbrier and its representatives said casino employees are being provided WARN notices. That's a layoff notice. And will continue to receive pay and benefits during the 60-day notice period. Nevertheless, if you're one of those 90 people and you make your living that way, and if you are provided health insurance that way, you know, you're living

0: not knowing what is hanging over you.
1: Yep. So
2: significant.
1: And you can link to the letter from the lottery, what the lottery is saying about this. And they're, you know, acting director David Bradley didn't take too kindly to what appears to be pressure, right? It is. You're kind of trying to back the lottery commission into a corner, right, or just trying to get him to make a decision soon on this financing. They're saying, well, good, we'll just go ahead and finance
2: that
1: it.
2: That letter's not double spaced. Let's just say that.
1: Already. And there has been, we haven't been able to, I don't know, completely confirm this yet. And but there is some indication that the deal may already be done. That is done, that the money passed over, and that the new financing company owns 51% of, and they're in control of the Greenbrier now. Okay. So we'll try to sort all that out.
2: Okay.
1: But the very latest at WVMetroNews.com. A high profile death case that we followed here over the last several months is that of Sandra Luck, former state senator from the Eastern Panhandle, state senator back in the 80s. She was attacked, injured by her son, Carl, and very serious injuries. He wanted some more money from her, and she didn't give it to him. This is all the testimony that had come out of in the case. And then he was convicted of second-degree murder and some other charges. So he was sentenced today. Our Marcia Kovalik was there, and this is her report.
3: It was sentencing day for Carl Luck. He's the man accused of violently assaulting his mother in her Martinsburg home in November of 2024. She later died of her injuries. 27th Judicial Circuit Judge Deborah McLaughlin, in her ruling, said she would not recommend parole for Luck. Carl Luck was sentenced to 40 years in prison on the first charge of felony murder in the second degree. On the second charge, felony assault during the commission of a felony, Luck received an indeterminate sentence of 2 to 10 years. Luck technically could be eligible for a parole hearing in 12 years. There is an order that he have no contact with the victim's family. Judge McLaughlin said the defendant showed no mercy to his mother when he left her on the floor and refused to get help. Family members who were in the front row at the sentencing said they were pleased with the outcome. In Martinsburg, I'm Marcia Kovalik, WVMetroNews.com.
1: So you're looking at a max there of 50 years, could have, you know, since it was second degree murder he was convicted on. As she said there, he could have a potential for a parole hearing in about 12 years or so. But, you know, that'll be up to the parole board. Pretty violent crime, obviously. And they'll take all that into consideration to that point. But he was sentenced today. We'll have a story coming up from Marcia. She was in the courtroom. We'll have that posted at WVMetroNews.com. A key decision today, and we're getting this story posted too. We staffed today, listened in today to the Council on Community and Technical Colleges.
2: Okay.
1: Meeting. Listen to that this morning.
2: Yeah, I love that you love those. You always find the best stories there.
1: Well, you know, I mean,
2: That's a real reporter.
1: There's a lot of media. There's a lot of media seats that are empty at those meetings. But anyway,
2: Jeff Jenkins' seat is always full,
1: no,
2: and we're
1: I'm
2: always
1: not.
2: Better for it. No, I'm saying it.
1: But anyway.
2: Anyways.
1: But anyway, let's go on. So they approved. This has been a long talked about project.
2: Okay.
1: And so today the Community Technical College Council approved the design, the budget for this huge Pierpont Community and Technical College aviation maintenance education facility. Okay.
2: We talked about that.
1: Yeah. So this is $23 million. So they approved the budget today and the final design, and they're going to break ground in a couple of weeks. $23 million facility to be located in North Central West Virginia Regional Airport, at Bridgeport. Very near, very close to the new terminal building, which will open next week, by the way.
2: Okay.
1: The new terminal is opening next week there at the airport. And this just lends to that whole area up there that has these great, really, aerospace type jobs. Mm-hmm. And then Pratt Whitney announced even a couple of weeks ago that they're investing, you know, a lot of money for more jobs up there. But this place will be a place for training workers to go into, training students to go into that industry. And it's going to have two large hangars, the building is, and we'll have a picture of the building, the rendering of it, and a number of classrooms. And so it's been delayed for a couple of years.
2: This is a big deal. I mean, we've talked about this with different community leaders about how, you know, some of these bigger airports don't have the capacity to do that maintenance easily at their own location.
1: Yeah, so this will be training workers for that and for those, you know, those other aerospace or aero, you know, those other aviation industries that are there at the site.
2: Yeah.
1: And so this facility will be able to house 250 students.
2: Okay.
1: Which is big. And
2: yeah.
1: It's, again, it's $23 million. They finally approved it today. Everybody on the council was very happy that they've gotten to this point. So they had a good discussion and they're excited. So we'll have a story coming up there at the website.
2: All right. Also, you have there's an update too about the analysis of the soil and the water samples around the People's Cartage warehouse. That's the one, the warehouse earlier this summer in Parkersburg that, you know, lit up the sky and filled the sky with smoke for days.
1: You know, it's pretty amazing, quite honestly, guys, that we came out of there environmentally as good as we did. Because this latest testing has been done by the Department of Agriculture, soil samples, water samples, different things, and everything's still in good shape. Everything's in acceptable levels. Mm-hmm. And so they're just the latest agency that's done testing that has said that everything's in acceptable levels there. You know, there's a lot of concern, obviously, and you just watch it. Just look at the photos from it and different things and how long it burned. But, yeah, so another kind of positive thing, obviously, from that.
2: That was quite a fire, and then there was all the rekindles and things like that.
1: Yeah,
2: so.
1: Yeah. And we're also getting, hopefully, an update. There was a pretty scary situation at the Longview Mine in Volga up in Barber County. And we got this from Allegheny Met. That's the coal company. They put out late yesterday that coal miners were evacuated from that mine early Wednesday morning because of really high levels of carbon monoxide inside the mine. And so they have detectors there, you know, all these tragedies that we've gone through with mining. You know, there's a lot better detection equipment and monitors in these places. And so they were able to get the miners out. They evacuated the miners from the coal mine. And they're, you know, investigating to see what's causing that.
2: Mm-hmm.
1: Because, you know, as Chris Lawrence said, that means something's burning somewhere. I mean, that's what produces that kind of gas. So
2: glad to know the monitoring system worked.
1: Yeah, exactly. Yeah. So we are efforting for an update on that story. And so hopefully we'll have that this afternoon too.
2: Right. You can also read more about the State Fair on the website as well. And Kelly Collins will join us coming up in just a little bit. Jeff, thank you.
1: Okay.
2: Appreciate it. When we come back, Dave Wilson joins us with commentary. 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
5: 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They were not the only place beaten down by the weather. In Ritchie County, the tiny community of Auburn had 15 homes on Main Street damaged or destroyed. County Commission President Randall Riggs.
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3: 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Some extended time we're going to spend with Marshall University President Brad Smith coming up a little bit later. Also, Kelly Collins from the State Fair of West Virginia is here, and more coming up on the show. Anytime he gets an opportunity to throw in baseball into a political commentary, he does it. He's up to the plate. He's in the batter's box.
4: I see what you did there.
3: It's Dave Wilson, Northern Dave Wilson from Talkland. How you doing, man?
5: I'm great, because you had to read all the way to the second to last line in the commentary this week, or today, to get that baseball reference.
3: Well,
5: so well done.
3: Well, here's the thing. I don't read. I'm kidding. I heard it on the radio this morning as I was sitting at my desk, you know, preparing for award-winning broadcasting excellence. So that's where I heard it. And I guess it says something about me, because the first thing that I really paid attention to is when you said baseball.
4: But when you can relate some of these tough life things to baseball, it just makes it a little bit better, right?
5: Yeah, it's still the second to last line of the whole commentary. That's when you start paying attention.
4: Let me read it to you.
3: Maybe I listened to it backwards.
4: In baseball, timing at the plate can be the difference between a lazy fly ball out, and a legendary home run. Relate that to some of the testimony we heard this week, Dave Wilson.
5: Well, what I'm talking about is the timing of this whole TANF controversy and the school clothing voucher program. Timing, whether we're talking about comedy, whether we're talking about show business or politics, can determine whether somebody wins, loses. You hit a fly ball, you hit a home run. Questions about TANF had already been swirling since May, when the governor came out in that news conference and said, hey, there's a structural deficit here. We need to fix that. Details were scarce. That had been kind of smoldering all summer long. And then when the governor was questioned about the TANF funds, the school voucher program, the clothing voucher program gets started 3 weeks late. It ends just 7 days after the application window opened. You just had this firestorm simmering, and then the beer and cigarettes comment throws gasoline on the fire, then it takes off. And you look at the timing of the school voucher program, the school clothing voucher program questions comes up just as it's open, just before school starts. The beer and cigarettes comments comes just a couple of days before the start of interim meetings, so that guarantees it's not going to go away. Carl Ayers, who is the Secretary of Human Services, just started July 20th. He's barely got his feet wet in the new job, and now he's got to deal with this crisis. And oh, by the way, it's July, it's August. Media are starved for content right now, so all of the Capitol and political reporters have time to dig deep into EBT, into the school clothing voucher program, into TANF, and all of this comes together to create the perfect political firestorm in the middle of summer. So like I said, timing, whether the questions you raise or the comments you make, can really be the difference between maybe something that's curious and raises eyebrows and something that turns into a full-blown controversy.
4: One of the other things that is happening alongside all of this is that the beer and cigarettes comment came as the governor was launching.

0: that beautiful clean water tour. So you have to wonder too if that timing, you know, was difficult as well.
1: Yeah, and totally overshadowed the point of a very serious topic of trying to get clean water to these places in West Virginia, because nobody wanted to talk about that. They wanted to talk about the other things. So timing plays a factor into all of this.
0: Yeah, no doubt about it. We did get some news yesterday about some water fixes coming to Wayne County. Obviously, they've had trouble not with their water systems, not just that vandalism incident that happened earlier this year when it was very cold and when people couldn't use the water, but then it became a question when he was before, you know, people in that community about, you know, the efficiency of said water system and how much water they're losing every single day as a result of that. So yeah, certainly timing on that clean water tour, maybe not the best timing, but when you also open things up, that is a, you know, a part of the process. You know what's gonna might happen.
1: Yeah, it's all timing. Show business, comedy, action. Yogi Berra once said that you don't have to swing as hard as you can to hit a home run. If your timing's right, it'll go out. Same thing. Same thing applies. It's all timing, Dave.
2: I thought that the what we heard from the testimony or whatever with Mr. Ayers the other day, I mean, considering he was just thrown into that job and he just started the job, I think he did about as well as could be expected in that setting.
1: I've talked to a couple of lawmakers and they said, you know, we almost felt bad because he's only been on the job 3 weeks. He's trying to offer these explanations. And to his credit, I mean, he stood there, took the questions, and when he didn't have the information, says, I'll get it and come back with it. He deserves credit for that. But I also said he also followed a rule of show business, leave the crowd wanting more at the end of that testimony. So, yeah. Look, it is what it is. Nobody's satisfied the answers they've gotten so far, and this isn't going to go away anytime soon.
2: I think so. I think you're 100% correct about that. Just real quick, Dave, I know that, you know, there's been a lot of talking about the lottery. We talked about it at the top of the show. I did reach out to the lottery and the acting director, David Bradley, through his folks, and they declined to come on the show, which I completely understand.
0: Yeah, they released a large statement.
2: They released the statement, but I wanted to get him on to actually ask some questions about that. But it's kind of a mess. I mean, it really is.
1: Oh, you're talking about the Greenbrier.
2: Yes, I'm sorry. Oh, yeah. So you're expected to follow along in my head, which is a scary place.
1: I thought you were talking about how we did not win the Powerball.
2: Oh, well, that's true, too. I heard you and Meadows talking about that because you're not on the hill in Tucker County right now. So
1: that's right, buddy.
0: Speaking
1: I've been
0: of
1: long
0: timing,
1: gone by now.
0: Yeah. Speaking of timing, TJ's comment today about those Australian members of the military who are out, you know, on the water and giving them beer. You know what I'm talking about? Mm-hmm. You remember this moment? Mm-hmm. And TJ said, couple of beers to those military men, that's not going to get them lit. That, talk about timing. TJ Meadows cracking me up today. So,
2: anyways. All right, Wilson, get off my radio. Appreciate you being here, man. Thanks a lot.
1: Love you, Dave.
2: Nice to see you. We'll take a break. Marshall President Brad Smith coming up.

0: Let's go to the Metro News anchor desk for a check of local news. 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
1: West Virginia Metro News. I'm Chris Lawrence. The casino at the Greenbrier Resort may be closing. Lawyers for the Justice family, which includes U.S. Senator Jim Justice, say they plan to go ahead with closing a $500 million financial deal to pay off their debts. But they'll do it without the casino because the State Lottery Commission is yet to sign off on the new financing. Metro News statewide correspondent Brad McElhaney says closing the casino would result in significant layoffs, and a 60-day WARN notice has been given.
2: The Greenbrier and its representatives said casino employees are being provided WARN notices. That's a layoff notice. And will continue to receive pay and benefits during the 60-day notice period. Nevertheless, if you're one of those 90 people and you make your living that way, and if you are provided health insurance that way, you know, you're living not knowing what is hanging over you.
1: Now, State Lottery Acting Director David Bradley has responded and says the commission will not be pressured into acting and will continue its due diligence on the matter. Read more at WVMetroNews.com. Governor Patrick Morrissey says West Virginia American Water will send crews to Wayne trying to figure out why the Wayne water system is losing thousands of gallons of water a day. The governor says he learned of the problem during his two-day water tour last week. There were some tense moments in

0: The early morning hours Wednesday at a Barber County mine. Allegheny Metallurgical says miners had to be evacuated from its Longview mine at Volga when air monitors indicated the presence of carbon monoxide. 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
0: Gates are open at the State Fair in Fairlea. 10-day festival featuring livestock, arts and crafts, games, lots of food and concerts. State Agriculture Commissioner Kent Leonhardt says he loves to see what the state's young people bring to the fair. The livestock auction is a great way to support that.
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0: It looks like a pretty decent weather day to begin the fair. From the Metro News Anchor Desk, I'm Chris Lawrence.
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1: Welcome back to Metro News Midday. We're glad that you're here on a Thursday. This time of year means everyone is kind of getting back into that routine of normal life. It means college campuses are starting to fill up. That is definitely happening at Marshall this week. We actually saw that in some wild weather. But nonetheless, the students are back. They're getting ready. They're getting situated. It's Wow Week, the week of welcome. And the host, the welcome wagon of the party, is President Brad Smith. And he joins us now on Metro News Midday. Hey, we're glad you're here.
2: Hi, Amanda. It's great to be with you and Dave. How are you today?
1: We're doing great. Thank you so much for taking some time out for us today. We have a lot of things we want to ask you about, but let's first start with just getting everyone back on campus. What's it like when you see those kiddos come on campus for the first time, all bright-eyed and bushy-tailed and ready to go?
2: Oh, it's incredible. I just took a big picture. We did the M at the center of the Joan on the football field at the 50-yard line. Tonight, we're going to watch We Are Marshall on the field, and we're going to have it up on the Jumbotron, weather permitting. It's just been incredible. I love it. We have almost 2,000 new freshmen coming in, and they are filled with all kinds of promise and hope.
1: What year is this for you?
2: So I am going to be celebrating my fifth anniversary in January. So I'm about 4 years and 7 months into the gig.
1: So are you a fifth year senior right now? Is that how that works?
2: Yeah, but probably credit hour wise, they'd give me credit for maybe a freshman year.
3: I was asking if you were redshirted when you first came there.
2: Oh, I think they'd redshirt me all 4 years if they could.
1: Did you get a COVID year? Just kidding. Don't answer that. We'll talk about that.
2: Isn't that true?
1: We'll talk about that in just a minute. But yeah, it's a lot of fun. Is there any one particular area of study where you're really seeing kids like finding themselves drawn to on campus?
2: Healthcare continues to be an amazing area for us, whether it's nursing or it's going into the medical fields in general. Also, cybersecurity and engineering continue to be really strong. But honestly, we're seeing growth across all of our colleges this year, which is positive, especially given the demographic cliff that we're experiencing across the country.
1: Yeah, no doubt about it. You guys have continued to see enrollment grow, and a lot of that, I would imagine, is in part due to the fact that you guys are doing what you can to help kids be there on campus and make it a financially viable option for them.
2: Well, we are excited by that. As you know, we have the lowest net tuition cost in the state and in the 16 states in the Southeast. And then we just welcomed 220 additional freshmen as a part of the Marshall for All Debt-Free. So that now brings us up to, we had 400 here on campus already. We're now over 600 students that are here for a debt-free promise.
1: Yeah, that's like a big part of your giving back as well. And I just want to give you a second to reflect on that.
2: I appreciate you doing that, Amanda, but it's a team sport and everyone makes it possible and we're just privileged to be a part of it. But thank you.
1: You're welcome. There is obviously a lot going on campus. I want to start with the letter that you and some of your teammates, as you mentioned there, Penn, Vice President and Director of Athletics, Gerald Harrison, and your Board of Governors, Chair Kathy Eddy. I want to give you a minute to just talk a little bit about what you wrote. You write, "From the mountains, not the sidelines, the future of college athletics and why this moment matters to Marshall University, Appalachia, and America." There's a lot of concern out there right now that, you know, schools in our region might not be able to keep up in this NIL world with the transfer portal and all these things that are happening. Tell us how you are hoping to capitalize on what you call a critical moment.
2: Well, we do refer to Marshall moments when we have people come to campus, whether it's students or it's alumni, and moments in time have an opportunity to change the trajectory of the future. And we've done that many times as an athletics program here. We all know after the tragedy of the plane crash in 1970, it created the opportunity for freshmen to become eligible, not just for Marshall, but for all college athletics. And we feel like Marshall can play that role again. And we didn't have a voice out there for the group of six. We've heard a lot of the autonomy conferences, the Power Four conferences, talking about what they're for and what they're against. And so Marshall wanted to lead from the front. And we felt it was important to educate the communities on the fact that this isn't just about winning games or balancing an athletics budget. It's about preserving opportunity. Opportunity for student athletes, for universities that serve regions like Appalachia, and for communities where college sports remain a powerful source of their identity, their economic activity, and their hope. That's Marshall. But we're not alone. There's 83 other schools like us in the country that play that critical role in their community, and we wanted people to know the facts and how they could help.
1: How can people help? What's the first thing that you want people to know?
2: I think it's important to recognize that in addition to federal legislation, which we will need, and everyone's pretty much supportive of that, and there's work going on in Washington and our federal delegations doing great work on our collective behalf. But then as fans, we can continue to do things that we do here in Huntington, but just realize how important it is. So we can lean in and support our student athletes by attending games and buying tickets, by sponsoring them, whether it's name, image, and likeness if you're a local company, to help us with fundraising efforts through the Big Green and other scholarship programs, to take advantage of premium opportunities if you have the means to do so the premium seating. All those things matter because all of us are collectively trying to compete and at the same time balance our budgets, and we want to be able to do that in a way that is disciplined, and so it takes all of us leaning in and doing our part.
1: We're talking with Marshall University President Brad Smith. One of the things that you write about, you talked about that federal legislation, and one of the things that's in the paper is about the need for national solutions. And you write, Marshall must do its part, but no single university can solve the national instability alone. You have a way of working with other people, and we watch and we see how many people Brad Smith knows. So talk about how you are reaching out to other different universities, people who are also in your position at other universities, to try to change the tide.
2: Well, one of the neat things about it is we work in a really influential conference. We have an amazing commissioner in Keith Gill, and he and the Sun Belt Conference presidents are all aligned. All 14 schools are supportive of the Save College Sports Act. We've worked with our federal delegates from all the different states that we represent. So we have Senator Capito and Senator Justice, and obviously our congressmen and women and Miller and more. And we talk about how important it is to have this legislation get through both the House and the Senate. We need to have a level playing field. We're not asking for everyone having the same budget. We're asking for everyone to have the same opportunity. And then our Sun Belt Conference has worked with the other group of six, and obviously we have partnerships with those in the autonomy conferences as well. And so we're collectively trying to speak as one voice so people understand that this is in the best interest of all of NCAA athletics. It's in the best interest of the student athletes, and we really need to pull together and seize this moment of time and get this going back in a positive direction, because right now it's off the rails.
3: President Brad Smith is with us, Marshall University, and President Smith is Dave Allen. We appreciate you being here on the show today. You talked about that, and we just interviewed the athletic director, Gerald Harrison, not long ago, and he said pretty much what you're saying, that term off the rails, the term wild, wild west has been thrown out there. The landscape of college athletics has changed more in the last 5 years, 5 to 8 years of what it probably did in the previous 30. It's just

0: so totally different out there now, sir.
1: It is. And, you know, sometimes as a fan, we don't fully appreciate it, and we think that it's a student-athlete problem, and it's not. The student-athletes have deserved this opportunity. They deserve to have a voice. They deserve to have the opportunity to be compensated. All those things are things that need to continue. What happened is it came out in a very unregulated way. You create transfer portals, and transfer portals now create such instability that we don't recognize the names on many of our teams, and that makes fans very frustrated. And then they choose not to come to a game because they don't even know who's playing on the team anymore, and it creates instability in the financial situation. Or then you have the player that transfers, and every time they transfer, the likelihood of them graduating with a degree goes down 20%. If you have them transfer 3, 4, 5 times, you've pretty much washed away any opportunity for them to get a college degree, and there's two problems with that. Less than 3% actually make it to the pros, and we know if someone gets a college degree, they're likely to make $1 million more over their lifetime than if they don't. So we're setting these student-athletes up to fail if we don't regulate the system, continue to support them in ways they've earned and deserved, but have a little more structure. And right now it's broken, and that's what the Safe College Sports Act is trying to fix.
2: You talk about – we're talking about a lot of money when it comes to NIL and the money that's needed to make this work right now. But there's a figure that you give in this letter, and it's 63 cents. Talk about what that means.
1: Yeah, so we have a couple things in the letter we wanted to help people understand. First of all, for every dollar that we invest in Marshall Athletics, it produces $1.63 in economic impact in our community. So that's hotel rooms filling up, that's restaurants being filled after games, it's all the catering that goes on, it's over 500 jobs that get created to support athletics. And so that's a multiplier effect that strengthens our communities, and that goes for all the 84 schools and the group of six conferences that we represent. And so that's important economic activity. That's jobs. And we need to realize that not only does this create opportunity for student-athletes, it keeps our communities vibrant and it keeps our universities healthy. And so your contribution when you show up and you buy a ticket or you support a student-athlete in some way, that helps your community be stronger as well. And that's the point we really wanted people to understand.
2: What kind of reaction did you get, President Smith, once you published this from other university presidents?
1: Amanda, it's been positive. It's been incredibly positive, especially for those that are a part of the group of six, you know, the mid-tier schools like us, because it speaks to who they are. We're all mission-driven schools. We all support students with limited means but unlimited potential. It's opportunities for these student-athletes to come, who, by the way, are exceptional students. When you look at a 92% graduation rate at Marshall University, and 86 of our students had a 4-point average, I mean, they come for the right reasons, and they want to play for a school that is a part of something bigger than themselves. And that's all these group of six schools. And so they were really excited to say, you're speaking for us, you're speaking with us, and we're standing with you.
2: So what's next? What are you waiting for? What is the next domino that needs to fall, and hopefully in the direction that you think will help move things forward?
1: Well, as we know, hope's not a strategy. And while we continue to hope that the Save College Sports Act will make its way through Congress, we've put out the call to arms here in Huntington and across all the Herd Nation to say, here's how you can help. We can take control of our own destiny. Let's support our student-athletes. Let's buy tickets. Let's show up. Let's give donations to the Big Green. Let's keep ourselves competitive, because there are two things are true. We want to be in the top third of investment for sports in the Sun Belt Conference, because that gives our coaches and our athletes a chance to win a championship. But at the same time, we want to do that with a 50-50 model, which means the university will cover 50% of that, and 50% should come from ticket sales and merchandising and other pieces. And we're pretty close now. We're 54% university-funded, 46% athletics. And, by the way, I would love to spend more, but that means we need to get more from outside. I'll match a dollar for a dollar, because that'll keep the university healthy and also keep athletics healthy. What the university can't do is subsidize athletics more than it is, because we're also trying to work our way through the financial situation that all the schools are navigating.
2: Yeah, it's complicated, and there are so many layers to all of it. And then you have different court wrangling events that happen as well, and complicate that. You can read that entire letter on Marshall's website. I want to also talk to you. Earlier this week, you guys we're in your idea district, and you had some announcements there. I want to give you a chance to talk about that.
1: Yeah, so we have the idea district, which is our innovation district, modeled after what Ohio State University did in Columbus and what Purdue University did in their community. It is a two-block stretch that takes us from our main campus downtown and connects with the College of Business and Innovation. As you know, it's a $300 million project that is public and private funded, with also Marshall University leaning in to provide some of the programs.

0: programs and resources. Our cybersecurity building is coming up fast. It'll be open in July of this summer, which will be incredible, and then ready for classes in the fall of 27. And then we have the College of Business and Innovation, which has already been up and running since 2024. But we announced a new MedTech Center. We announced an Innovation Collaborative. We have companies that are coming in like IBM, Alpha Technologies, Intuit, and there are hundreds of jobs. We also had a South Korean pharmaceutical company, Umbio, who actually announced that they're going to have 1,700 jobs that they're going to locate here in Huntington. And so there's just a lot of economic activity, and we followed the blueprint. We learned from others, and we know if you bring one, others will want to be around that talent, be around the faculty and the research, and it'll create a flywheel effect and grow the economy for everyone. And it's coming to life as we speak.
1: It's an exciting time, for sure. Before we let you go, anything else that you would like to add that we might have missed? We kept you for a long time. Thank you.
0: Oh, I appreciate you all inviting me on. I love spending time with you. Thank you for your support. I'm happy for West Virginia overall, and I'm excited about Marshall University this year, and I will say go Herd.
2: Yeah, and I hope to see you here in a couple of weeks. I hope that you'll be able to make the Paint the Capital City Green event here in Charleston, President. I'll be, myself and Steve Animal, be emceeing that annual event. It's a big fundraiser for the Big Green up at the Bill Noe Flight School. Gives people a chance to go up and to West Virginia International Jaeger Airport and take in the flight school, doing some amazing things up there. So hope to see you there.
0: My friend, anytime there's a bat signal in the sky and Kelly Green on everyone's clothing, I'll be there. So we'll look forward to it.
1: Right. There was a lot of green at that bookstore opening yesterday, by the way, and a lot of confetti. Did you guys get that cleaned up yet?
0: Oh, yes. Okay. I think I got some of that in my hair, but it was fun. We had a blast. Thank you, Amanda. I appreciate
1: it. You're welcome. Nice to chat with you.
0: You too. Take care.
2: All right. 12:48. We'll take a break and come back after this. Stay with us.
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4: All right. I want to tell you about something that happened many years ago. This week, it was August 11th, 1970, that Richard Petty won his 112th race at the Ona Speedway in Capel County. But ever since then, one thing has been missing from the trophy that he took back. So for 56 years, this is a story on the WOWK website, the trophy was unmarked in the Petty collection of trophies. It was just in the corner of the display case at Richard Petty Museum. So on Tuesday, which was the 56th anniversary of the race, people from Ona Speedway actually went to North Carolina and they presented Petty with the labels that he needed for his trophy, winning the West Virginia 300 race. Then it was an international raceway park at that time. And what's also very impressive, there were four NASCAR races held at Ona. Petty won three out of the four. It was a race, the one that he won, where there was no like label on the trophy. Mm-hmm. It was a race at night. So it was like a memorable night for so many people. And they really appreciated just the night the lights went out there at Ona Speedway. The blackout that happened that night at Ona brought the race to a halt for about 30 minutes. He ended up winning. This is what he said. He said, "We ran up there one night and all the lights went out. Somebody ran into a light pole and knocked all the lights out." He said, "So you got a sticker on it, the label that says when the lights went out on the deal, and then it says Ona, West Virginia, the deal that we won." Very nice. Ona Speedway official said that their historian was at the Richard Petty Museum when he noticed that that winner's plaque was missing from the trophy. And he said that they don't know if they'll ever know what happened to the original plaque, but they knew that that trophy deserved to be complete. So just a very, very nice little moment. Yeah, it's posted right there. But he was just so gracious in winning. And Spencer Adkins had the opportunity to meet him many times and talk with him, and just actually got emotional on the air yesterday talking about what a nice man he was.
3: We'll be back after this.
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4: If you're traveling I-79 northbound, we got a text. The text on here says I-79 northbound, 3 mile backup at mile marker 143 north, according to the texter. Again, according to the text, it's I-79 northbound, 3 mile backup at the 143rd mile marker, according to a texter. So we'll try to get more info on that for you. We'll take a break for the news. When we come back, we're headed to the State Fair. 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
5: A new phase in a crackdown on healthcare fraud. I'm Lisa Brady, Fox News. The vice president referring hospitals and other providers to the Justice Department, arguing some transgender services were fraudulent.
6: Vice President J.D. Vance is accusing hospitals and caregivers of profiting off gender transition procedures for minors. In a report from the Health and Human Services Department, investigators say doctors and hospitals billed insurance companies more than $60 million for treatments for adolescents as young as 13 years old between 2015 and 2025. The report accuses healthcare providers of pushing needless gender transition treatments because it is more costly.
5: Fox's Jared Halpern at the White House. Vance says when providers miscode treatment to secure insurance coverage, they should be held accountable and go to prison if it was intentional fraud. A court appearance for the former Army private accused of setting a fire outside a federal building in New York. Andrew Arabaca pleading not guilty to arson charges.
7: Prosecutors say Arabaca started planning his attack in January when he traveled to upstate New York and Pennsylvania to purchase a pellet gun, BB gun, and fireworks. They say he told investigators he had considered other locations in New York City before deciding on the employee entrance at 26 Federal Plaza. Surveillance video shows a man in a helmet lighting fireworks, pouring gasoline onto

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3: Back-to-back executions, the second of three in three states today, just carried out in Tennessee, where Anthony Darrell Hines died by lethal injection for the 1985 murder of motel maid Catherine Jenkins, who was stabbed to death. The last words of Hines, "Tell my son hello." The 66-year-old appealed unsuccessfully after the attempted lethal injection of another Tennessee inmate was called off due to an IV issue just 3 months ago. Earlier, Oklahoma executing Carlos Cuesta Rodriguez for the 2003 killing of his girlfriend.
4: Prosecutors had claimed the victim, Olympia Fisher, had wanted to end her relationship with Cuesta Rodriguez, and in response, he shot her through both of her eyes. He has since expressed remorse but never sought clemency. Cuesta Rodriguez is the third condemned inmate in Oklahoma to have his sentence carried out this year, and the 20th for Governor Kevin Stitt. He's due to leave office in January.
3: Fox's Evan Brown. Later today, Alabama is scheduled to execute a man who murdered a 5-year-old girl he had paid her mother to abuse. Encouraging news on inflation for the second time this week.
5: Readings for prices at the wholesale level are better than expected. The producer price index for July suggests inflation remained tame at the wholesale level. The PPI was flat after a decline in June, reflecting lower energy prices, though oil and gasoline prices were elevated in July. For the year ending in July, the PPI moderated to 4.7%, and excluding food and energy, the annual reading slipped to 4.2%.
3: Fox's Jenny Cosola. This follows a slightly lower increase in consumer prices last month compared to a year ago. Meantime, mortgage rates dipping for the first time in 6 weeks. Freddie Mac's average 30-year fixed rate inching down to 6.67%, still higher than a year ago. And stocks remain mixed. The Dow's down 39 points. The Nasdaq up 194. The S&P hitting new highs. I'm Lisa Brady, Fox News.
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8: 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We got a flood watch for the listening area until 8 a.m. tomorrow. We're looking at mostly cloudy skies for today with an afternoon thunderstorm possible, high 82. Tonight, mostly cloudy with a thunderstorm, low 69. Tomorrow, cloudy and humid with some scattered thunderstorms, high 82. Saturday, it's going to be cloudy with an afternoon thunderstorm, high 83. And then Sunday, sun and clouds with a thunderstorm in spots by the afternoon, high 86.
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9: 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Coming up a little bit later on in the hour, we're going to talk to the state school superintendent, Michelle Blatt. She'll be joining us. Also, we're going to tell you about the Love Hope Center. But right now, let's go to the fair. It's Metro News Midday.
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1: Hi, everyone. Welcome to the show on this Thursday. It's August 13th, 2026. I'm 13 News and Tonight Live anchor Amanda Barron alongside Dave Allen. Stephanie Pauley and Ryan Nicholson are our producers today. As Dave mentioned, we're going to talk with State Superintendent of Schools Michelle Black coming up in just a little bit. She gave everyone a real homework assignment at that school board meeting yesterday. Jeff was listening to the meeting and brought us the clip of her talking about how we focus a lot on the adults in the room and maybe a little more focus needs to be put on the children who are going to school. She'll join us to talk more about her comments and her inaugural Superstars Council that will give kids a seat at the table when it comes to their education in West Virginia. Michelle Black's coming up around 1:45. But right now, we want to take you Fairleigh, West Virginia, where the State Fair of West Virginia is underway. Kelly Collins joins us now. You know, I was thinking about this, and it's not 100 degrees out just yet, Kelly, and that's a wonderful thing for the State Fair. Thanks for joining us here on Metro News Midday.
2: Thanks for having me, and it's beautiful, especially after the setup week we had with nonstop rain, so we're happy to see the sun out here.
1: Yeah, so nice. You know, we talked so much earlier this week, or maybe it was late last week, about all of the, you know, like the great fair foods and things like that that people can enjoy. But the fair is not just about what's deep fried. It is steeped in tradition.
2: Absolutely. We've been here for 101 years now, which is really special to be a part of an event that's over 100 years old. And it's just rooted in tradition. We started because of agriculture. That's what we stick to these days. And we had add a flair of entertainment and fair food and some concerts.
1: Yeah, no doubt about it. All right, Sierra Farrell will perform on Sunday. I know people are excited for that.
2: Yeah, it's special to have a West Virginia native on our big stage. I know when we got the phone call that she was interested in playing the fair, it was a really huge surprise for us. And it fit perfectly. She was routed through here. We've got a huge crowd in expectance for that evening, so I can't wait to see her. I'm a huge fan of myself and have always wanted to catch a concert, so what a perfect.
1: Yeah, she obviously has humble roots, and she's coming back from Europe. I mean, that's where she is right now on the tour. On the list of the website, there are top 10 things to do, and I want to let you, number 6 is the Dairy Birthing Center, and I just want to give you a chance to talk a little bit about what that means for everybody.
2: So we have Dairy Birthing Center, our farm dairy birthing center, and the Birthing family, we're local dairy farmers.
1: Hey, Kelly, I want to reestablish our connection because it's cutting out kind of bad. Do you mind to hang up and call us right back, and then we'll regroup here? All right, cool. Thank you so much, because I want everyone to hear what you're saying. Thank you. We're just going to let you do that.
2: Okay.
1: In the meantime, want to update everyone on that traffic situation up near Fairmont, right?
3: Yeah, it was I-79. Mm-hmm. I don't have a further update on it right now. We'll check the cameras here, but we do appreciate the texter for letting us know that. And he or she said that it was somewhere near 143, the mile marker 143, I-79 northbound, about a 3-mile backup in that area. And, of course, next hour I'm going to talk to Mike Nolte, our news guy, one of our news folks up in that area. And so we'll try to get – I've also – during the break there, I reported it to Nolte. I think he's already on it, so we'll try to have an update, you know, perhaps before then if we can.
1: One of the other things that we talked about just a second ago with Kelly was about the weather and all the rain last week that they experienced in Fairleigh. But the National Weather Service has determined that a series of high winds that passed through Wayne County, and we talked about this – earlier this week, were microbursts and straight line winds. Inspectors said the damage was not caused by a tornado, but the damage to a stand of trees was very severe. BJ Willis is the emergency management director in Wayne County, and he gave some great drone shots of these trees that are just sheared. It's just this one little spot around a family farm, like family barn and things like that. And so, you know, praise the Lord that nobody was hurt in all of this. It was mostly just woodlands, but there was that swath of trees on private property. It's about 1,600 feet long where the tops of the trees were sheared off. So the official determination from the Weather Service was that it was more of a microburst. All right, let's try to reconnect with Kelly Collins. She is the director of the State Fair of West Virginia. Kelly, are you there?
2: I am here.
1: All right, there we go. So we're talking about the top 10 things to do. And number 6 on the list is the Dairy Birthing Center. Talk about that.
2: So we know that we live in a rural state, but not every day do you get to see a live birth. So our Dairy Birthing Center gives fairgoers the opportunity to see a dairy cow give a live birth on the fairgrounds. Our local, one of our local

0: dairy farmers, Perkins family, they provide all the cattle for it. And it's really a unique experience. And we'll announce over the loudspeaker when one is getting ready to be born, and folks flock to that area. It's fun, and then we always have an area where kids can go actually pet the calves and the newborn calves.
1: Yeah, they're so cute, aren't they? I mean, there's just like nothing cuter. Yeah. All right. Tell us about the Heritage Corner, because heritage is what this is all about. When you talk about, you know, 100 years of this, it's significant. And there's so much heritage to be a part of.
0: There is. In that Heritage Corner, we have a Oregon Trail display who actually brings in a couple for a set of oxen down here. So that's really neat to see. My kids love that. We have some antique tractors. We have our master gardeners and their demo garden. And then the WVU Extension High Tunnel. So it's really where you can see some of the gardening procedures that our folks are doing these days, and some antique tractors. And it's a quiet corner, and it's a beautiful corner of the fairgrounds.
1: Oh, it sounds very nice. One of the other things that when people go to events like this, and you have such beautiful pictures on your state fair website, but like right now, everybody like, you know, lives to post some kind of a picture. Do you have any of those spots there, Kelly, that you're like, this is this year's Instagram spot?
0: So I like to brag, but I think we have one of the most beautiful main entrances when you're looking at any properties across the country or fairgrounds across the country. So you walk into our property through a tunnel that connects our free parking lot to the main portion of the fairgrounds. And the folks that take care of our flowers do such a wonderful job. But our flagpoles, we've got a nice sign there. It's actually one of the antique signs that originally existed. It's one of the original signs on the fairground that we've refurbished. And that's right when you walk in our flagpoles. And between that and the flowers, it's a beautiful corner. And then, you know, there's unique spots to take pictures all across property.
1: It's so neat that you would say that about just that sign and making sure it's a part of the moment.
0: Absolutely. I mean, we've been here for 101 years, and that sign has been here for a majority of those years. So it's really special to have that back in front and center.
2: And Kelly, this is Dave Allen, and we appreciate you joining us today. I don't think sometimes that people realize how many people from the area, not just Greenbrier County, but the surrounding counties, that it takes to pull this fair off. Because, I mean, just about, I did not realize this myself until I was down there a couple of years ago. Talking to some people, the amount of people from the area that basically that's what they do. They come and work the fair. I mean, I'm talking about your residents there.
0: Yeah, we're a staff of less than 10 year round. And so when we get to May, we jump up to 25. And then when we have fair week, just the fairgrounds alone, we have 250 employees. So that doesn't include all of the food vendors that hire local help to get those, you know, 75 food booths up and running throughout the week, and then the other vendors that might need some help. So, you know, the economic impact of the fair is huge, and, you know, it's teachers, it's students, it's folks in the area. A lot of retired folks come back and just to earn a little bit of extra income before we hit the holiday season coming up.
2: Yeah.
1: As you talk about working on the fair all year round, I would imagine, and you talked about kind of comparing the fairgrounds in West Virginia to some of the others, how often do you work with leaders, like whoever is you in another state, to talk about, you know, state fairs?
0: We have a tight-knit community. We have an international group. It's the International Association of Fairs and Expos. And I would say that I'm talking to fair managers across the country daily. Marlene Jolliffe, who was the previous fair manager before me, you know, she's still a native of Lewisburg and comes back frequently, and she and I talk daily, because the problems that we run into here and things that we can't control, it's all across the country. You know, you can't predict the weather. That's the number one thing that we always say, and you really have to focus on the things you can control. But we do have a tight-knit group, and we compare notes a lot and share ideas.
2: Yeah, it's, I mean, and to see the amount of people that you have there, and I got a kind of a behind the scenes look a couple of years ago, watching everybody, you know, come into this thing. It's incredible the amount of people that you have. And as you talked about the economic impact of what it brings to the area. And I will say this, I've been a couple of times at the State Fair as an adult. Traffic can be a little bit slow going if you're staying in Lewisburg or whatever, but it's certainly worth it. But just know that before you go, but traffic doesn't move too quickly through there because of the amount of people that you have there.
0: Absolutely. And we've worked a lot to improve that over the last few years with the West Virginia State Police and the City of Lewisburg and the Greenbrier County Sheriff's Department and DOH. And, you know, it's really important to us that we have these great partnerships with the, you know, the groups that we work with outside of the fair. And they have done an excellent job at improving that traffic flow. And outside of maybe the first Saturday of the fair, they've really got it down pat that we're controlling traffic really well.
1: Yeah, that's got to be a huge relief. We talked about some of the food last week as we were getting excited for what's to come there on the grounds in Fairleigh. And we're talking with Kelly Collins, State Fair of West Virginia. One of the things was corn in a cup. Are you familiar with that one?
0: Yes, it's like a Mexican street corn. Okay. It's down at the famous corn stand that is actually on the north end of the property. We actually got a taste test yesterday, and I can confirm it is delicious.
1: I'm so glad. What are some of the other treats that you're enjoying this year?
0: So, you know, you can start the morning off with a warm cinnamon roll or a Ben Ellen donut. There's breakfast served on property. So a lot of our livestock exhibitors are always looking for a breakfast spot. So we've got a few vendors across property serving breakfast. And then, of course, you've got steak sandwiches, pizza, corn dogs, Korean corn dogs this year. Fork It Me Not. Those folks always have some interesting food items this year or every year. So there's so much food. You don't even know where to start.
2: Well, and you've got her on a mission right now to try to find out what a Korean corn dog is.
1: What is a Korean corn dog?
2: So what
1: hot dog, mozzarella cheese, or rice cake on a stick dipped in wheat and yeast dough, rolled in panko breadcrumbs, deep fried, and finished with a light dusting of sugar and drizzles of ketchup or mustard?
0: And I have not tried it yet, so I'm glad that you told me what it was.
1: Okay, good.
0: It's on my list.
2: But we talked about, Kelly, last week on the show, we talked about some of the different fair foods that were coming, and I told Amanda, I said, still the top thing there, I know all about the cinnamon rolls and the donuts, whatever, still the top thing there is that Cattleman steak sandwich, in my opinion. You can't go wrong with that.
0: It is, and unfortunately, that steak sandwich trailer was located in Buchanan during the flooding a few weeks ago, and so that trailer was unable to make it. Now, we have a local vendor, Garrett and Holly McCormick. They have stepped up. They worked with the Cattlemans to get the same product, and they even purchased some of the materials that the Cattlemans trailer typically uses and had already purchased. They bought what they could from them, and we are giving a portion of proceeds from that stand back to flood victims from that area.
1: How wonderful. That's so nice that people are stepping in to help that way. Kelly, what's the one thing like that you want people to know about the fair? Like a question you don't ever get asked that you're like, I would really like to be able to tell people about this before they come, or what misconception they might have. Like, what do you want people to know?
0: Yeah, I always tell people that, you know, I have three young kids, and the first thing that they see is the carnival rides, which is a great portion of our fair. But really take a moment to take a deep breath and enjoy the rest of the property as well. The vendors that are here, the demonstrations, the free entertainment, the food vendors, everybody involved with the fair puts so much effort into making this event great. You know, I know that our full-time staff of 10, I know how hard we work, but the folks that are here for the 10 days work just as hard. And without them, this event wouldn't be what it is. And so everything from the kids in the barns to the Dairy Birthing Center and the Draft Horse Barn, whatever you can, just it's a great time to take a deep breath. Forget what might be going on outside of the fairgrounds and just enjoy what is here with your friends and family or whoever you're here with.
1: Give everyone the dates and times.
0: Absolutely. So we are open. Of course, we opened our gates at 8 a.m. this morning. Our carnival rides are from 11 to 11 each day. So really, the gates are open from 8 a.m. to 11 p.m. and will be open until August 22nd. So next Saturday, August 22nd is our last day.
1: Is there one concert you're like most looking forward to? You guys have some.
0: Well, Gavin Adcock is almost sold out. Last time I looked, we had about 200 tickets left. So if you want a ticket to that show, they're almost gone. Okay. Trace Adkins and Aaron Tippin, it's always a great show to see them. So I think that's going to be a great one. Shenandoah is going to be fun. Ying Yang Twins and Paul Wall. So there's a few of them on my list.
1: Yeah, there are a lot of great names this year, and we're excited for you guys. And we hope that you soak in every single second. Kelly Collins, thanks for joining us.
0: Thank you for having me.
1: Have a
0: great day.
1: Thanks, you too.
2: It is 1:21. We'll take a break and come back after this. Stay with us.
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1: Hi, everyone, and welcome back to the show. I just want to mention, I just saw this on Governor Morrissey's X account, but remember the how every state in the nation had its own, like, county fair booth during the 250th celebration in Washington, D.C.? Well, of course, the Country Roads booth was very popular, and that simulated driving system has made its way back to West Virginia. So he says, stop by the governor's booth at the West Virginia State Fair to see our display from the summer's Great American State Fair on the National Mall and take the Country Roads Racing Simulator for a spin. So there you go. Just repurposing at the State Fair. Love that. All right, let's get you caught up on some headlines this hour. Of course, we have dealt with our fair share of flooding, a lot of rain this week. Have you seen these images out of Indiana? It's just really tough. The National Guard has been deployed in the Hobart and Munster areas and reports to power outages. We're talking hundreds of thousands of customers without power in Indiana from these flooding and storms. News Nation's Eric Runge is in Highland with more.
11: In addition to people not having power at home, most gas stations in the area don't have power either. So long lines have formed at the gas stations that are open, and people are not just filling up the tanks in their cars and trucks, they also need it for generators. The lines are long, but the wait isn't horrible just yet.
12: How long you been waiting?
13: About half an hour.
11: It was about twice as long yesterday at this Highland Meyer station, one of the few in the area that is open.
14: When I came by and seen all the cars, I said, oh, gas!
11: Yesterday, people were running out of gas before they could get to the pumps. Today seems more organized, and it's not just cars that need the gas.
14: I needed, we've got 2 generators going right now. So at least we have power throughout the house.
12: But we don't have air conditioning.
11: NIPSCO says it is working to restore power, but there are several roads in northwest Indiana, especially in Munster, making that job very difficult.
15: I don't expect this to go away fast.
11: Zarco Marcara is right. NIPSCO says it could be this weekend before most people get their power restored. Some were told it could be a couple of weeks.
15: We're going to stick around. We have a generator, two power stations, two electric cars that we can go charge and then come back and use them to power additional devices. So my priority right now is internet. If we don't get internet, maybe we'll move somewhere temporarily.
11: There seems to be a good understanding that all of this is temporary, but understanding and patience may fade as the days of long lines and no power continue. In nearby St. John's, we are getting reports that a fight actually broke out at a gas station that was open there. NIPSCO says this is the worst outage on record. In Highland, Indiana, I'm Eric Rung.
2: Many Americans are feeling the strain of higher prices for just about everything these days. As News Nation's Laura Hutchinson reports, that's leading to more credit card use.
16: Credit card debt is skyrocketing.
17: So we are seeing credit card debt at an all-time high.
16: Overall, Americans face outstanding credit card balances just shy of the $1.28 trillion all-time record set last year, according to the Federal Reserve Bank of New York. So how did we get here? NerdWallet's Sarah Rathner says credit card debt can add up quickly with high interest rates, often over 20%. The other major factor, inflation.
17: And that's affecting the costs of things that people buy every day and have to pay for every day. So that's food, housing, gas for transportation.
16: Late July polling found 41% of Americans said they were very concerned about being able to afford groceries over the next few months, up from 24% in April. Nearly half of Americans said the cost of groceries was a major source of stress.
18: That just put my groceries on credit card yesterday.
16: Brian Shirley tries to pay off his credit card bills in full each month to avoid paying interest, but it's not always possible.
18: Sometimes I'll get a big gig and sometimes it'll be a couple of weeks and I'm not making but 100 or so a week. So that's where credit cards come in.
16: For those with mounting credit card debt, Rathner recommends taking inventory of all your debt and your interest rates and finding a debt repayment strategy that works for you. Moving debt to a balance transfer card or lower interest personal loan is another option that Rathner says can save you hundreds or even thousands of dollars.
1: All right. Thanks to News Nation for that report. When we come back, we'll take you to Fayetteville. I think I just invented a new town. We'll take you to Fayetteville, where we're going to tell you about the LoHo Festival. 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
1: West Virginia Metro News, I'm Jeff Jenkins. The man accused of violently assaulting and killing his mother, a former state lawmaker, when she refused to give him more money, learning his fate today.
2: It was sentencing day for Carl Lucht. He's the man accused of violently assaulting his mother in her Martinsburg home in November of 2024. She later died of her injuries. 27th Judicial Circuit Judge Deborah McLaughlin, in her ruling, said she would not recommend parole for Lucht. Carl Lucht was sentenced to 40 years in prison on the first charge of felony murder in the second degree. On the second charge, felony assault during the commission of a felony, Lucht received an indeterminate sentence of 2 to 10 years. Lucht technically could be eligible for a parole hearing in 12 years. Family members who were in the front row at the sentencing said they were pleased with the outcome. In Martinsburg, I'm Marcia Kovalik, WVMetroNews.com.
1: Sandra Lucht served as a state senator from 1983 to 1994. A notice to the 90 workers at the casino at the Greenbrier Resort. They're on notice that they may lose their jobs in 60 days. Attorneys for the Justice family says a $500 million financing deal may have to be done without the state lottery's approval of the casino in that deal, thus closing the casino. The lottery has responded today saying it won't be forced to speed up its review process. Brad McElhaney writes more for Metro News at WVMetroNews.com. 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
3: For nearly 15 years, forecasting across the Mountain State has taught me that accuracy is everything. Hi, I'm meteorologist Ryan Hughes, and I'm proud to introduce to you the all-new Metro News Television Weather. We have a team of meteorologists who share my passion for telling the weather story of the day. And we're here to keep you

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2: Today is day one of four straight move-in days for new students at West Virginia University. Those students arriving in Morgantown being assisted getting into their assigned rooms. Welcome week activities begin tomorrow. The first day of the fall semester is next Tuesday. Wayne County School students back in class today, their first day of the new school year, but a couple of schools did not open today because of this week's storms and associated power outages. Appalachian Power hopes to have everyone back on by the end of the day. From the Metro News Anchor Desk, I'm Jeff Jenkins.
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1: Welcome back to the show. Metro News Midday is heard all over the great state of West Virginia. 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Quick reminder that tomorrow is Friday, which means we're going to introduce you to another wonderful lunch spot around the state of West Virginia. 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Who's that diner that you love? 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
2: There is a 107th birthday being celebrated today. Governor Morsi's axe also has this. Her name is Virginia Alva Cad. She's believed to be a West Virginia's oldest living citizen. She's at Harmony at Southridge, 107 years old. Can you imagine? It's just incredible to think what she, what's changed in her lifetime. And she's as cute as could be opening this gift right here. I know we're covering the story over at 13 News, and there's some stuff there, and she got a big honor from the governor today, and we'll bring you more of that. I know Jeff will too.
1: And I'll tell you something else about that story, and then we'll go to our guest. Mm-hmm. The Gazette Mail had done a story on that as well, that when she was 99, she broke her neck. And that's hard enough to recover from anyway, but at 99, and she recovered from that fully, and she said in the interview that other than the fact that her hearing is not that great, that she feels fine.
2: That's amazing.
1: To recover from a broken neck at age 99. And so happy birthday to her.
2: Yeah, very, very, very cool. So many birthday cards. I'm looking at you. She was born August 13th, 1919. Wow. Very cool. All right. Love Hope Arts Showcase Community Talent at the 5th Annual Artist of the New Fest, an exhibition in Fayetteville. Joining us now to talk more about the event that is happening this weekend is Hannah Mitchell. She is the president of the Love Hope Center for Art, Center for the Arts. Thank you for being here, Hannah.
3: Well, thank you for having me.
2: It's our pleasure to welcome you onto the show. This is a big weekend. Tell everyone what you guys are doing in downtown Fayetteville on Saturday.
3: Yes, it is. We're very excited. It's our fifth year of having this event. It's called Artists of the New Festival. The focus of this festival is to celebrate the artists that make up the New River Gorge National Park. So all the artists at this event will be artists from Fayette, Raleigh, and Summers counties. We have an exhibit, so that's opening night of our Artists of the New gallery exhibition. And along with that, we'll have vendors, we'll have live music. It's

0: kind of like a big party for to celebrate the artists that make up the area.
1: Yeah, so. And there are so many talented people in that area. So do you guys go by like the LoHo? Is that how you say it?
0: Yeah, so mostly Love Hope, but our new rebrand, we've kind of tried to go for the LoHo look. So that's our new rebrand.
1: it's very catchy. It's very cool. Yes. And some of the artwork you're welcome. Some of the artwork that you guys have out for this is just beautiful. So I can only imagine what you guys are going to be able to showcase this weekend. But tell everybody about Love Hope Arts.
0: Yeah, so we're a 501c3 nonprofit. We were founded in 2021. So we've been at this for a few years. We try to focus on community activities, art classes. We have exhibits that switch out every 6 to 8 weeks. We showcase artists in the state and throughout the – we've had artists from, like, Nebraska, New York, all over the country as well. But we're really trying to fulfill that mission of keeping that Appalachian culture of arts alive, and we're doing everything we can to keep that passion alive in the area.
1: What is it about – the arts in Central Appalachia that's unique?
0: Really, talents. It's with Love Hope, what we've really come to discover is that a lot of local people have these artistic abilities that they've always had, or like their grandma did or their grandpa, but they never really showcased them or shared them with anyone. So I feel like Love Hope Arts kind of opens that artistic creativity in everyone and kind of showcases that for the local artists. That's kind of what we wanted to focus on, because you know there's a lot of art everywhere, but really there's something special about the culture and the things that we've learned from the people that raised us and had the artistic ability but just never shared it. So really kind of keeping that generation alive is something that's really special.
2: And why is it important, this Dave Allen, thank you for being on the show, why is it important that we involve young people and get more young people involved in this?
0: Yes, we believe young people are the future. So we try to have every year, really for this event, we try to focus on the gallery and the opening, but we know that we book the music to kind of keep that young culture so they can experience this. Because, you know, not a lot of people really, I mean, some people have a taste for art and things like that, but this really brings all of the community into the door. There's something for everyone to do. You can enjoy the music. We have John Prine's son, Tommy Prine's our headliner this year, and that's just something you can experience. He's coming from Nashville, and then we have the art vendors that you can experience. We have the food, the music, the on top of the gallery. So once it gets people in our doors to see what Love Hope Arts has to offer, and that's really kind of what our focus was with this festival.
1: Tell everybody where they can find this weekend.
0: Yeah, so we are in Fayetteville, West Virginia, right off Rotan Street. The street will be closed for the event, but you can park in downtown Fayetteville, and it's walkable. Walk down the street to our event. Parking, you just park in town and walk on down again. And then I do kind of want to go over, we have some great music headliners that are going to be at the event, opening the event. The event runs from 4 to 8 p.m., and opening our event will be Ryan Brandenburg and the Carlisle Trash Pal. They're kind of Charleston and New River Gorge based. And then from 5:30, we have the Holler Generals, which everyone's pretty familiar with Matt Mullins.
1: That name is fantastic, right?
0: Yes, the Holler Generals. Kind of like a play on Dollar General. Yeah, it's great. They just kind of started. It's Ryan Gilkey, Matt Mullins. They've been in previous bands before, but this is their new project. So they're going to open for our headliner, which, again, is Tommy Prine. He's coming from Nashville. We kind of wanted to bring some new talent to the area, and we'll see how it goes. So we're excited. Again, Tommy Prine is John Prine's, the famous musician, Americana musician's son, and we're very excited to have him. So we're looking forward to it.
1: If somebody wants to get more involved with just LoHo, what would you encourage them to do?
0: Yeah, we're always looking for volunteers. We are a volunteer-ran community arts center, so volunteers make this event happen. So if you want to get involved, stay up to date on our social media. You can find us on Instagram or Facebook, or just stop in and meet one of us. Our executive director, Sally, is always here, or myself, and we'll be happy to get you in the door and get you helping us out. So that would be awesome.
1: Is there any kind of charge to come to this event, or can you just come and look around and then decide what you want to buy, or how does that work?
0: Yeah, this event is free to the public. It's for all ages also. We will check wristbands if you plan on drinking at the event at the door, but the event is free for all ages. It is a family-friendly event. It is from 4 to 8 p.m., so it is free.

0: attend. We really just want the community and everyone in the state to really support the artists in Nuremberg Gorge. That's our focus, so we do not charge for this event.
1: And I will say, too, that in a wild week of weather, and it's looking not so good for, like, probably tomorrow, but this weekend, it's actually looking pretty good. It's going to be a little bit warmer, but we should dry out, they say, by probably tomorrow night in the overnight hours, so your weather looks good for this weekend.
0: Yes, thank goodness. It should be a good day, a pretty day, so we're looking forward to it.
2: Pretty day and pretty art as well. Thank you so much for being here, Hannah.
0: Thank you. I appreciate you guys having me.
2: Come back on anytime.
1: We'll take a break. Thank you. We'll take a break. State School Superintendent Michelle Blatt coming up. Stay with us.
3: 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This is Metro News Midday. 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
2: We didn't make eye contact before that one. Sorry. Welcome back to Metro News Midday. We're glad that you're here. We played a segment for you yesterday from the state school board meeting where State Superintendent Michelle Blatt kind of gave everyone a homework assignment. She took everyone to school for a minute there.

0: reminding the people in the room that we're talking a lot about adults, but the kids, believe it or not, the kids are the focus of what they do at schools in West Virginia. She joins us now at Metro News Midday. Thank you for being here.
1: Thank you for having me.
0: That was a moment for sure. Tell us a little bit about, you know, what led up to you giving that speech, talking to us like the superintendent.
1: Right. Well, Amanda, I think it was a lot of the work that we've done over the summer in the past several months. And there's so many things that have taken the focus away from our children and away from the students. And I feel like there are a lot of adult issues that have gotten in the way. And as we continue to look at various counties and, you know, have to intervene at some level, it's usually not about what's going on in the classroom. It's about a lot of those outside factors that come into play and that just distract from everyone's focus on the fact that, you know, our schools are there to educate and take care of our students.
0: Yeah, I mean, that's the bottom line. Of course, so, you know, life and daily activities get in the way. Politics gets in the way from time to time. But we're at a moment where it feels like every meeting now we're hearing about you guys having to take over another county. What's going wrong?
1: Yeah, well, I think, you know, a few of the counties have definitely been situations that, you know, financially where they've not had excess levies or they've not consolidated or done reductions in force over several years. And we talked about the funding with the pandemic, you know, kind of let us keep some schools open for a while. And now we were in a really critical place. But then we also have a lot of situations where we just need local board members and their superintendents to have good working relationships, make sure they're following policy and state code, and just follow the rules of how to conduct meetings and how to do business in the public.
0: You know, one of the things that you brought up yesterday, you said there are rules on the books, there are laws on the books. And we even saw President Paul Hardesty a couple months ago, you know, pull out pages of code so people could see. So people just, you know, not dotting I's and crossing T's when it comes to that type of thing.
1: Yeah, I think there's a lot of, and you mentioned earlier that, you know, the politics that come into play. We've got elected County Board of Education members who are faced with really hard decisions with declining enrollment when it comes to consolidating schools or cutting teachers or paraprofessionals and service personnel. I mean, these are their neighbors and things. And so when you have five elected officials that are responsible for making these decisions, then it's hard on them, and I understand that, but we've got to make sure our focus is on what's going to be best for all the students in the county, and working to make sure that, you know, we're providing the best education and the best possible facilities that we can provide.
0: It was Monday when Governor Patrick Morrissey's Director of Policy, Curtis Capehart, made that appearance before the Joint Standing Committee on Education, talking about the principles of education, calling them achievement, accountability, being core, reward mastery, and balanced tradition and technology. What were your thoughts as you listened to that?
1: I think if you take those core principles and you look at them, I think that we can all agree that those are important things that we're focusing on the kids. We know technology is a tool, but we want to make sure that the teachers are the ones in the classrooms that are making the final decisions and using that, you know, the information that's available to our students. And, you know, all of us want to be accountable. All of us want to be transparent. I think our delegation said yesterday, you know, no one goes into education other than they have a love for children and they want to make a difference. And so I think that, you know, those core principles guide everything that we do.
2: Superintendent Blatt, this is Dave Allen. We appreciate you joining us on the show today. And it's got to be frustrating,
1: Dave,
2: for you because even before you, I mean, this certainly precedes you. A few of these counties that the state's had to come in and take over have had this happen multiple times. And again, as I said, this precedes you, of course, but that's got to be a little bit frustrating for people on your level that, okay, we're doing this again. We're going back into this county again.
1: Yes, and, you know, unfortunately, it does get back into those local politics and things in some of these counties that we continue to go back in. But we are focusing on attempting to do things a little different here in the last few years, ensuring that, you know, the superintendent that we appoint is someone that can stay for a while and kind of keep some consistency going. In the past, a lot, we always relied on retired superintendents to come in and do that work. But the other thing we're working toward, and you've seen it a little bit,

0: it with Logan and maybe a couple other counties, is giving them back pieces of responsibility over time. In the past, we would be in a county for, it could be 4 or 5 years, and then we would just say, okay, they're no longer under intervention, and just kind of hand them the full keys back. And so we're trying to take it a step-by-step approach to say, okay, here's policies Logan got, and they've been able to revise and do things they need to do with their policies. They've done a good process with their federal programs. So now, yesterday, we gave them oversight of their federal programs back. And so we're hoping if we take these incremental steps that eventually we'll get to a place where they have everything back, but they will have learned to manage each of those things individually.
1: We're talking with State Superintendent of Schools, Michelle Blatt. One of the things you announced yesterday was your inaugural Superstars Council. It's going to give some of the older students a seat at the table.
0: Yes, we're excited really about that, and the students, and I mean, all the students that applied and sent in their videos were just phenomenal. They all had so many great ideas that it was hard to pick just 15 across the state, but we knew that if we got too large, it would be hard to manage. And the reason we picked really the older students right now for grade 6 through 12 is we really want to focus in on that middle school engagement and then the career pathways in high school. And so what are some things that they can tell us that would have made, you know, middle school or would make middle school better for them? What are some things that are hindrances to what they would be like to pursue in high school? And just how can we do some things differently to make it better for their futures?
1: You also announced that some of the test scores now exceed 2019 pre-COVID proficiency rates overall and at most grade levels. What are you most proud of and what are you most concerned about?
0: Well, I think I'm most proud of when we look at the work that we've done around the K-3 with the Third Grade Success Act, and we're seeing the impact that that's making in those early grades, and it's really starting to impact especially our third grade scores. And I think it's a lesson there for us to learn that if we do this implementation with fidelity, that we do these interventions based on the individual benchmarks these students are taking and really concentrate on the needs of our students and focus in on skill gaps, that we are going to see, you know, to see that change. You know, I worry about when we look at, of course, at our 11th grade scores, although, you know, we talked a little bit about that yesterday nationally. For any state that every 11th grader takes that SAT, they're about in the same, you know, the same place we are. And there's just so many other things that come into play for our 11th graders. But I think our key is really taking what we've learned from our implementation for K-3 and making sure that we're doing those same individualized plans and needs for our students 4 through 12.
1: Well, we're going to talk more about that Third Grade Success Act soon. Thank you so much for joining us, Superintendent. I'll talk to you again soon. Here in about an hour. Thank you so much.
0: Thank you.
1: You're welcome. We're back to wrap things up in a minute.
2: We'll be right back. 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

0: the chain of command. We can handle that kind of noise. Back home, the noise is different. Seems like everyone's talking all at once and over each other because they just want to be heard. They're taking selfies and oversharing. But we know that it's not about hearing. It's about listening. Listening to what's actually happening with our fellow veterans. Understanding each other because we share the same experiences, the same vocabulary, following the same paths that others have walked. If only we can pick up the trail. 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
4: Yeah.
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4: Coming up next hour, Mike Nolting. We're going to go up and talk to Mr. Nolting about students back on campus in Morgantown and also some other things in the news from that part of the world. Metro News Midday continues after the top of the hour news. She's down the street. I'm sticking around. Stay with us.
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5: There may be a shakeup in a high-profile case on Lisa Brady, Fox News. A possible plea deal reported for the accused killer of a healthcare executive.
6: Luigi Mangione's lawyers and federal prosecutors both asked for a last-minute conference tomorrow at 11 a.m. where the New York Times reports Mangione is expected to plead guilty under a federal plea deal. Mangione is facing two federal interstate stalking charges resulting in Brian Thompson's death. He faces a maximum of life in prison. The trial is set to start in January.
5: Fox's Brian Yenes. Mangione's state trial is set to begin first in September, but could be upended by a plea deal on federal charges. Two Senate Democrats want answers from the Pentagon over reports about living conditions and morale on the USS Abraham Lincoln at sea now for more than 250 consecutive days after deployment was extended because of the conflict with Iran. The acting Navy Secretary holding a meeting with family members last week. Another carrier has been scheduled to replace the Lincoln as part of a rotation plan. For now, tension with Iran remains high, with no diplomatic breakthroughs reported.
7: The Persian Gulf Strait Authority, an Iranian government agency, said Wednesday claims and repeated posts by U.S. officials that the Strait of Hormuz is no longer blocked do not change the reality. The Strait of Hormuz remains blocked and will not be reopened until Iran's conditions are accepted. This came after President Trump posted yesterday on Truth Social, saying in part the USA has total control over the Strait of Hormuz. Our naval blockade is being called by everyone a wall of steel, and there is nothing Iran can do about it.
5: Fox's Trey Yingston, Tel Aviv. Just getting word the Kennedy Center does plan to move forward with a two-year closure for renovations, though some outdoor programming may continue. Sources tell the Associated Press the board, made up largely of Trump allies, is doubling down on the initial plan that was blocked by a federal judge. America is

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1: Poland stops a suspected Russian plot to kill a Ukrainian-American citizen.
2: Poland's Prime Minister Donald Tusk called the plot unprecedented, saying it was the first time someone on the order of Russia tried to attack an American citizen in a NATO country. Polish authorities say last week they detained a suspect recruited by Russia, and Tusk said the American citizen, who was of Ukrainian origin, was, quote, uncomfortable for the Putin regime. A number of countries have accused Russia of poisonings and other deadly attacks against people over the years, all of which Russian officials have denied. Though intelligence officials have said since the start of the war in Ukraine in 2022, Russia has been more brazen with its efforts to eliminate certain targets. Jessica Rosenthal, Fox News.
1: A petition calling on Canada's parliament to remove U.S. Ambassador Pete Hoekstra from his post has gathered more than 100,000 signatures.
3: Hoekstra, a former Republican congressman from Michigan, has angered some Canadian lawmakers over remarks referring to Canada as the 51st state, a sentiment frequently expressed by President Trump. An organizer of the petition told the CBC she does not expect the petition to lead to Hoekstra's expulsion, but does hope it sends a message.
1: Fox's Jared Halpern at the White House. A college student hailed as a hero.
4: A star water polo player at the University of California, Davis, is praised for a heroic water rescue in Seattle, where she spotted three girls struggling in Lake Washington as she waited for a Blue Angels show. Lily Velling, who was in town for Seattle's Seafair Summer Festival at the end of July, telling Fox she knew she had to jump in when she noticed one of the girls was drowning the others in order to breathe. She managed to rescue them one by one, including the third girl, who was nearly fully submerged by the time she reached her. That girl did cough up water and regain consciousness. Later that evening at the Seafair Festival's gala, Velling was knighted Lady Guardian of Lake Washington.
1: Fox's Lillian Wu. I'm Lisa Brady. This is Fox News.
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7: 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We got a flood watch for the listening area until 8 a.m. tomorrow. We're looking at mostly cloudy skies for today with an afternoon thunderstorm, possible high 82. Tonight, mostly cloudy with a thunderstorm, low 69. Tomorrow, cloudy and humid with some scattered thunderstorms, high 82. Saturday, it's going to be cloudy with an afternoon thunderstorm, high 83. And then Sunday, sun and clouds with a thunderstorm in spots by the afternoon, high 86.
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6: 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Here's Dave Allen.
8: We are one step closer to the weekend. It is Friday Eve, if you will. 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Stephanie Pauly, Ryan Nicholson, our producers today. My name is Dave. I'm in charge of things on this side of the glass. 1-800-765-TALK is the phone number. Text 304-TALK-304. We'll get to your calls and texts at the bottom of the hour on Open Line West Virginia. I want to bring in now from the Metro News team, the WAJR News Network, Mr. Mike Nolting. Good afternoon, sir. Welcome to the show.
9: Hey, good afternoon, Dave. Hope you're doing well.
8: You know, for the first time since 7 a.m. this morning during the news at the top of the hour, I walked outside. I actually walked down the hallway here out onto our front porch at 11:11,

0: And I said, you know what? It's actually pretty nice out here today. A little hot, but and I told myself I got to get out of the office or out of the studio more often because it's actually pretty nice to go outside and for 30 seconds and turn around and come back in.
1: You're exactly right. And I can tell you here in Morgantown, we have absolutely no windows. I did the same thing that you did because, to be honest with you, this is really kind of the first day that I've actually seen and recognized the sun this week.
0: Well, and Metro News meteorologist Brian Hughes says don't get used to it because the rain is back in the forecast. But the weekend's actually looking pretty good from what I understand. A little hot, especially by the time Sunday rolls around. But we got a couple dry days, according to Brian, at least in most areas of the state, Saturday and Sunday. So that's good news.
1: Absolutely. Absolutely.
0: What's going on up there? I mean, I know the students are coming back to campus. We'll talk about that in a moment. But anything good going on up there this weekend that we need to know about?
1: Well, I tell you what here, Dave. This weekend, of course, the students are back in town. And that's kind of the highlight. We do have the Hansen brothers. They're coming to town tomorrow night. They'll be down on the waterfront for a completely free show. And city officials believe that more than 10,000 people could attend that show on the waterfront. There are so many people inquiring about this show that they are closing the rail trail and the park tonight at dusk, and they will not reopen it until tomorrow afternoon at 4 o'clock. And the reason that they're doing that is because I guess Hansen fans say, they travel well, and they like to camp.
0: Okay. Now, this is the Hanson of the mid-90s that had the song Bop, right? That's the Hanson you're talking about?
1: That's exactly right. I'm glad you knew that. Could you sing that again for me?
0: No. Well, I'll say this about the reason I know that is because, you know, 1997, I was, to math, Dave, carry the three, double. I was 27 years old, okay? But I was working, I was doing radio. Of course, I've been doing radio my whole life, but I was doing radio. And at the time, we played top 40 music, you know, in the station where I was. So I'm very familiar with Bop from Hanson. I still don't know what it means, but I can tell you this because those guys were teenagers then. My boss at the time, and everybody knows the name Speedy Bevins, he had two teenage daughters, and when he would bring them by the station, and for some reason they called me Uncle Dave, which I think it's because it annoyed me. That's why they did that. They would say, Uncle Dave, he would bring him in before school. Can you play Hanson? Or later it was NSYNC or something like that. And eventually I said, we have a policy. No children allowed in the control room. So please get out of here.
1: Exactly right, and especially children with requests.
0: Yes, well, but when they're the children of your boss, you do strange things to keep that paycheck coming in. So should be a great night with Hanson. And is the concert series, it's still going on in Morgantown too, right? The big concert series up there?
1: Oh, yeah, absolutely. This is part of the Ruby Summer Concert Series.
0: Oh, okay. I got it. Okay. Yeah. This is the same thing. Okay. Makes perfect sense. All right, you mentioned the students coming back to Morgantown. So your population just what, quadrupled?
1: Population at least doubled, Dave. Let me tell you, there are areas of the town some of us won't see for 4 months just because of the traffic.
0: Right.
1: No, I'm just kidding. But no, seriously, campus is definitely getting much busier. Lots of traffic in downtown Morgantown. The kids are back down on High Street. Actually, some of the upper class students began to arrive the weekend before last. Mm-hmm. And so, you know, we are steadily building up to that wintertime population, all the traffic. But there is definitely a buzz in the air this year. Mm-hmm. And I can't explain exactly why, but I think there's a lot of anticipation about football season.
0: Is that what it is?
1: And no, there's a lot of excitement, I can tell you. And just a lot of excitement overall about getting this year started.
0: Again, we're talking with Mike Nolting. And again, you talk about the students returning, everybody hanging out on High Streets, concerts, and so on and so forth. I know that the restaurants and bars are happy about it.
1: Oh, definitely. You know, as a matter of fact, Morgantown is now a POTA city, which is that's a private outdoor designated area where people can take alcoholic beverages outside. I saw some Facebook traffic that last weekend there was a food truck that was also doing some karaoke, and that was about 3:30 in the morning, and there were some people that living close to downtown that, you know, they didn't like that. And I was really proud of the residents. They told this commenter that, you know, maybe they should move a little bit further away from the city.
0: Yeah, I mean, look, I'm a guy who 100% respects neighbors and things of that nature, and I love my privacy, and Papaw here goes to bed about, 8:30, 9 o'clock every night. But I also chose to live in an area that wasn't a downtown area, in a neighborhood that was that I am one of the youngest people in the neighborhood. I chose that life. But if you live downtown in a university city, I'm sorry. I mean, I get it. I mean, that comes with the territory.
1: And I would just say that, you and I have not always been Papaw, and there could have been some time in our life that we could have been down there in the street singing.
0: Well, I'll tell you, not for most of my adult life, because I started doing morning radio in 1993. Actually, even before that, when I was working at a station in Ohio. So in college, I was probably working or had just gotten off work at about that time, doing radio. But it is great. And we talked to Marshall President Brad Smith during the noon hour, and he talked about the excitement when the students come back on campus there. I know it's the same at all the other universities around the state and around the nation. It's kind of an exciting time. I mean, it really is. I want to ask you, this is the lead story at WVMetroNews.com, Mike, and you wrote it. It is not often that you hear about a town, in effect, going out of business. Now, that's not exactly what this community of Worthington is doing, but walk us through this dissolving of the town.
1: Dissolving of the town, the petition was filed by former Mayor Debbie Heflin, and it was using the portion of state law that says that if you don't have at least 20 voters in the previous municipal election, that you can dissolve the charter. Now, while this is happening, you've got, kind of a lot of people disinterested in town business. Well, the sewer system is failing miserably and causing problems to the tune that could cost about $30 million to fix. So I think that there's really a dual effort here in order to address the financial condition of the town through dissolving the charter because of the lack of participation. And then the idea that, maybe you could get the PSC to come in here, evaluate the sewer system, and possibly be able to come up with a fix. However, it's going to take some time because, as you might imagine, once you dissolve your town charter, you can't just say, oh, hey, I think I want to go back because I don't like the way this turned out. So right now, I believe that officials in Marion County are doing their due diligence to find out exactly what are the consequences of dissolving the town, and then what would happen to maybe that sewer project. How would we go about approaching that sewer project? And if the town is no longer incorporated, can we apply for federal grants to help us fix this sewer system if we're no longer a town? So right now there are more questions than answers. But what I can tell you is I know that the county commissioners there in Marion County, they've got their heads together and they're going to come up with some answers. It is going to take some time, and it's probably not going to, suit anybody's expected timetable, but that's the situation that we're in. This doesn't happen that often.
0: Well, yeah, I mean, and you have a story attached to, a picture attached with the story that you had posted about it, and there is a Coke machine in front of one of the buildings downtown. So at least they got that going for it. If the town dissolves, do they lose the Coke machine too, or does it just now reside in an unincorporated town?
1: You know what? That'll be my next question.
0: What happened to the Coke machine? and I'll tell you this. There are, and the reason I bring this up, Mike, this may be happening in a small community in Marion County, but there's a lot of towns like this that have probably thought about. I mean, I'll tell a quick story. When I was working with the Secretary of State's office, and I won't mention the town, it's not really important, but I went to a town in the southern part of the state to check on their early voting. And, you know, the code is that you have to have 2 weeks of early vote, 10 days of early voting, and including two Saturdays, you know, 9 to 5. And I was in this particular town on the final day of early voting, and I stopped by the voting precinct, and that entire time, this is an incorporated town, they had not had one person come in to vote. One person. Wow. For early voting. Now, maybe the people who showed up on election day, I don't know, but on this particular town, not one person come in. And you say, why is that important? Well, because you're paying poll workers to be there. Exactly. Because you're paying, if they paid rent on the building, I don't know, you paid for the training and so on and so forth. You got the electricity going to said building. So that's why this is important, and it's not something we can kind of joke about this, but it's very important, and especially when you're talking about a town sewer system, that's very important, Mike.
1: Well, yeah, you're exactly right, Dave, but I think one thing that we're beginning to see here is that we have a moment. We have a moment here because we've got utility problems with water issues in the southern part of the state.
0: Yeah.
1: We've got this sewer issue here in the town of Worthington. Well, that sewer system is also connected to the greater Marion sewer system that has also had some problems. And I think that, you know, that this is maybe a call to state officials to maybe look harder at some of these utility issues and how maybe they might be able to lend a hand.
0: Well, and I will tell you this, and this TJ's talked about it a lot, and I'm on board with him. West Virginia is going to have to make some serious decisions, and a lot bigger than in some big time decisions, and that are going to make this whole Worthington thing look like nothing. I mean, because we're going to look at, I mean, I think you at least have to have the conversation, and nobody wants to hear this, but I think you at least need to have the conversation about consolidating some counties, consolidating certainly some boards of education, you know, maybe looking at more regional boards of education, because a lot of the problems that we have seen, we talked to Michelle Blatt last hour, a lot of the problems that we have seen in several counties in West Virginia have been because you have these smaller boards of education, and it's difficult, like Superintendent Blatt said. It's very difficult to vote to close a school when you know everybody in the community, and you're going to run into them at Kroger. You're going to run into them at the ball game or at church or whatever. You know these people whose jobs you're eliminating, and it makes it very difficult. And these are some decisions that elected officials and others are going to have to make.
1: You know, incumbent Republican state senator representing the 13th District, Marion and Mon Counties, Mike Oliverio, has made this proposal in the past. But it is difficult, just like you say. You can't really, you know, cut the ties to the people that are in your own community. But we're getting to the point where the dollars just aren't stretching far enough.
0: Hey, I had asked you earlier about, we had had a text, Mike, about a traffic backup on I-79 north around 143 mile marker. Did we ever hear anything about that?
1: You know what? That was an accident that happened late in the morning rush. And they had to have a tow truck in to remove one of the disabled vehicles and created a lingering backup, as mm-hmm. we call it in the business.
0: All right. Hey, Mike, always a pleasure to talk to you. Go out there
1: Okay. Tomorrow night, Grant Enfinger is going to be driving the number 9 CR7 Motorsports Chevrolet in the Blacks Tire 250. Mm-hmm. And that is going to be sponsored by WVU Athletics and Grant County Mulch. That race will be live 7:30 in the evening on FS1. So, you know, Enfinger won that race in 2020. He finished, I believe it was 13th last year. Hey, he's got a shot to win this race.
0: Well, and Wilson and Meadows, I think it was on yesterday's talk line, I think they talked about that at length. And they've interviewed someone. It may have been him. I'm not sure, but they interviewed somebody on the show. I didn't get a chance to listen to it yesterday, but we'll be watching that maybe tomorrow on FS1. All right, get away from the microphone and go out there and help those kids lift some boxes, okay?
1: That's what we're going to do, Dave.
0: All right, Mike Nolte. Appreciate it, man. It is 2:22 here on a Thursday afternoon. If you've not yet done so, man, you got to download the Metro News television app. There's so many reasons to, especially now that we are getting ready for the high school football season, because we're going to have our games of the week, including that big kickoff classic game that's going to be happening here in a couple of weeks. All sorts of great archive material on there, things like State of Minds and Three Guys and so on and so forth, and also the weather. And we're getting kind of a break in what's been a nasty weather week, at least here in the Kanawha Valley we are. But Metro News meteorologist Brian Hughes tells me that the storms are going to be back on the prowl again tomorrow. Hopefully not as severe as what we saw in some areas on Tuesday. But we got some severe weather rolling through the area tomorrow. He says it's going to clear out, though, by the weekend for all these activities, which is very, very important. But I say all that to say this. You need to download the Metro News television app. You can check out Brian, his team of meteorologists on there. Also follow him on social media as well, Brian Hughes, and follow on Metro News television weather as well. 2:23, we will take a break. We'll come back after this. Stay with us.
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the season opener on the 5th of September when the Mountaineers take on Coastal Carolina. 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Let's go. Well, TJ apparently just couldn't wait till tomorrow. He has already dropped a new commentary, and I don't want to I'll let him. He'll have his 2 hours tomorrow, but he always comes on the show, on our show, to talk about it as well. But you can read it already. He didn't wait till tomorrow. He's already posted it at WVMetroNews.com, and I'll just give you the headline. You can read it later after you finish listening to the show. Triage should guide reckoning the Greenbriars Casino Review. And he called it, well, we've all called it this, as the Greenbrier turns. And now this whole thing with the Greenbrier now threatening to close the casino rather than continue to wait on a review. And, of course, they're blaming, I guess, the lottery. The lottery folks are coming back going, hey, wait a minute now. Hold on. We don't have all the information we need here. So it's back and forth. I haven't had a chance to read the full commentary yet. It just dropped there while we were on the break. But you can read it for yourself at WVMetroNews.com. TJ's Friday commentary is already up and running today. All right, we're going to take a break. When we come back, we'll get to your calls and text. 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I'm Dave Allen. Those people in there that are tasked with keeping me in line, Stephanie and Ryan. We'll take a break. Back after this.

0: And now we'll go to the Metro News Anchor Desk for a check of local news. 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
1: West Virginia Metro News, I'm Jeff Jenkins. 40-plus years in prison for the Martinsburg man who killed his mother, former Berkeley County State Senator Sondra Lucht. 60-year-old Carl Lucht was sentenced today after an earlier no-contest plea to second-degree murder and other charges. He threw his elderly mother against the wall in their Martinsburg home in November 2024 after she refused to give him more money. Eastern Panhandle Empowerment Center Executive Director Katie Spriggs says this was a terrible crime and a solemn reminder.
2: It highlights a piece of domestic violence that we often don't talk about, which is family violence, because they weren't intimate partners. They were, you know, mother and son. And that gets overlooked sometimes.
1: Carl Lucht did not offer a statement at today's sentencing. A long talked about aviation training project now on its way. The Community and Technical College Board today in West Virginia approving the $23 million Pierpont Community and Technical College Aviation Maintenance Technology Facility. State Higher Education Chancellor Dr. Sarah Armstrong-Tucker says this will help train workers for companies located at the North Central West Virginia Airport.
3: Desperately needed by business and industry in the Bridgeport area. And Pierpont has been wonderful about trying to come up with solutions in the interim until we can get this thing launched.
1: Groundbreaking could take place as early as October 1st. The State Department of Environmental Protection's Office of Air Quality has approved an air quality permit for Clean Seas. That's the company that plans to operate a plastic repurposing plant in eastern Kanawha County. 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

0: counties from Kanawha County Sheriff Jerry Crawford.
1: We want to make sure we get the word out, make people vigilant, slow down, take your time, leave early. Because at the end of the day, if you violate it and you're caught violating speeding or passing a school bus, you're going to be cited.
0: Several school districts began their school years today. More will begin their school years next week, Kanawha County next Wednesday. From the Metro News Anchor Desk, I'm Jeff Jenkins.
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1: 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Dave Allen, the host chair, Ryan Nicholson, Stephanie Pauly, our producers. It is Open Line West Virginia. What's on your mind, WV, or points wherever you may be? 1-800-765-TALK, 304-TALK, 304, that is the text. I do want to pass this note along to you, though. We were talking about traffic situations earlier. Got to give a big shout out. Old high school classmate, Siegel White, who is a Boone Countyan now. He escaped from Logan County into Boone County. Perusing social media a little bit ago during the break, and he did this post that apparently somewhere, and I'm not really sure where he is right now, but the traffic light is out. And he was getting great joy by watching people who don't know how to navigate a 3 or 4 way stop if there's no traffic light. I witnessed this a couple of days ago in Taze Valley. There is a, if you're familiar with the area, what's called Great Taze Boulevard. It's where you turn to go down there, and the best Mexican restaurant, in my opinion, in West Virginia is there. But also Kroger and Tudor's, a couple of other places down through there. And just watching the amount of people that do not realize what the rule is on when the traffic light is out. All right, basically you treat it as a 3 or 4 way stop. That's what you do, depending on how many directions there are. But so you had two different kinds of people. All right, you got the ones that are just saying, "Oh, the traffic light's not working. Step on the gas and keep going." Or you had what I saw was a person sitting there and just waiting for like direction from God or something as to what to do. And I mean, I think there, while I was waiting, because it was her turn and I'm trying to do the right thing, I actually grew a full beard while I was sitting there waiting on this lady to, you know, blank or get off the pot, as they say. It's like, so if you're in that area where my high school Logan High class of 88 buddy Siegel White is right now, beware that there's a traffic light that's not working, and please treat it as like a stop sign, 3 or 4 way stop, whatever, however you want to look at it, all right? But it does not give you permission to just go through it or to sit there, you know, and wait and wait and wait. Just throwing that out there. All right, let's get to some text. Text says, Trump is winning the Iran war so much that the U.S. Navy sailors are jumping off the USS Abraham Lincoln to flee rancid food, dirty water, and moldy bathrooms. Not surprising, leadership from the commander-in-chief who called veterans alive and dead, suckers and losers. Is this winning? Says a texter. Text says, I don't disagree with regulation in sports, but it's incredible that Republicans want to regulate sports to even the sports playing field, but never want regulation to even the playing field for individuals. Says a texter. Text, what the Justice family has been allowed to do to the Greenbrier is downright criminal. I pray someone who cares will take it over. Well, there may be a decision, I'm told, coming down tomorrow on what's going to happen with several aspects of the Greenbrier. And, of course, as I said, TJ's already dropped a commentary early, and you can read it at WBMetroNews.com. Text, imagine the hostile rhetoric from MAGAs if Biden had pulled the old switcheroo and left civilian journalists, cabinet members, and military personnel as decoys for missiles, says the texter. So, says the texter, the governor says he didn't know about the water issues prior to his tour. That's BS because people all over the state have been complaining about water for years and no one cares. And this goes well before Governor Morrissey, too. I mean, look, we've had, texter is correct. We have had water issues in certain areas of this state for as long as I've been alive, and that's almost 56 years that there's been. And then granted, they have gotten better. But tell that to those people in McDowell County that cannot use the water for anything. As I use the analogy, you smell worse when you got out of the shower than you did when you got in it, if you choose to use it at all. So that's of little comfort to people that don't have clean water. Text, heard on your Charleston show this morning, we need more housing in Charleston. Why? People are leaving in droves. Well, I had a conversation in, with Terrell Ellis, who from Advantage Valley, and that's about a 10-county area. There's a housing shortage. I mean, look, you know, there are not enough houses to go around, not enough affordable housing, not enough housing, period. And there are people on waiting lists. I mean, look, there are, in where I live in Putnam County, there are waiting lists for just about, I mean, people are leasing out. There's several developments being built in Putnam County. There are people that have already signed up, and they ain't even seen them yet. They've just seen the plans. They're not even finished yet. Not going to be ready for another, some of them, a year or two down the road. And, you know, well, I'm sorry. You may disagree with that texter, but there's a definite housing shortage in West Virginia. Amen, says a texter, to Superintendent Blatt in saying the Board of Education members need to pay attention to the kids. You're from southern West Virginia, Dave. You know what's gone on for years in Logan and in Mingo counties. There's a saying, tactics win battles, logistics win wars. Apparently, American logistics are so messed up that sailors are jumping off the USS Abraham Lincoln. No wonder Iran has all the cards and are running the table. I guess that's what happens when you fire competent people and install yes men, says a texter. Texter confirmed that it was the race car driver Grant that was on talk line a couple days ago. And Texter follows up by saying, little tidbit, Grant has a pet pig named Wilbur. Well, don't we all? 19 minutes away from 3, 1-800-765-TALK, text 304-TALK-304. Hey, Dave. A week's worth of storms and flooding somewhere pretty much all year, but no, climate change isn't real, says the texter. A little sarcasm there off the text line. Look, I have been one that has you've never heard me say climate change wasn't real. Where I have issue is how much of a role man plays in it. I mean, it's undeniable that things are, in the words of the great poet Ronnie Van Zant from Lynyrd Skynyrd, there's things going on you don't know. And I'm not a conspiracy theorist about the government getting involved, cloud seeding, and all that stuff. I'm not saying that. I'm just saying there's places getting hurricanes that never got hurricanes before. But at the same time, I'm not a climate change alarmist who the things we were told were going to happen 20 years ago never happened. In some cases, the exact opposite. I do think it's real. I'm not there yet. I prefer to leave it up to the actual scientists, but I'm not there yet as far as what has actually caused it. That's a question for Brian Hughes. Tech says, I need a backpack. Hook a brother up. That's a texter. Yeah, we did our backpack attack yesterday, 19th annual 107.3 The Beat here in Charleston backpack attack on our parking lot here. Give out well over 300 backpacks yesterday. Big shout out to folks at Selango Law for sponsoring it. It was a good time. It always is. And it wasn't just backpacks we gave out. We had other information out on our lot. We've done this, as I said, for 19 years now. Information from the Charleston Police Department was there, and there were some food items being passed out at bouncy houses. Clay Center was here. So it was a good event yesterday. And thanks to Selango Law and all of our other sponsors. They were the title sponsor, but all the other sponsors that helped out. And again, we helped about 300 backpacks or so yesterday. Chock full of stuff that the youngins need as they go back to school. Texas Dave, Governor Morrissey says they have to fix the voucher program. Who are they? Governor controls the program. It's on him. Stop the blame game and grow up. Texas, see where West Virginia economies and schools are getting worse. Well, their test scores in many areas, we had stories posted about at WVMetroNews.com, test scores actually got better in certain areas, stayed stable in others. We voted out the Dems, says a texter, and now it's the GOP that needs to go. They are way worse than the Democrats. Independents will decide the election. Quit whining, says a texter, about flock cameras. If you think you aren't already being tracked, you are delusional. Yes, we've all agreed we're all being tracked. We know that. We're aware of that. But again, you have the right to not have a smartphone, to not have social media, to drive an older car that doesn't have all the technology, or in many cases, disable a lot of the tracking devices from said technology. It's not hard to do. You don't have to have your locations turned on. You don't. And you could also stop posting your entire dang life on Facebook, too. Just saying. 16 minutes away from 3, 1-800-765-TALK, text 304-TALK-304. We'll take a break and come back after this.
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West Virginia's on the rise. 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Proud to be investing in the future of West Virginia. 1-800-765-TALK. That's the phone number. Text 304-TALK-304. Tech says Justice needs to pay his taxes or resign. He should be in jail. We would have been. Tech says the state can't even clean a ditch or a creek. Tech says, Dave, I know you're a big Bill Maher fan, so you'll get this reference. Every time I hear the governor speak, I'm reminded of the Maher bit. I don't know it for fact. I just know it's true. That's a good say. I mean, yeah, I'm a Bill Maher fan. I am. I don't agree with him on everything, all of his takes, but overall, I like the guy. I like his comedy. Interesting fellow too. If you've ever read anything about his personal life, I mean, he's just interesting. Text. I've been studying tech centers and where they have already been built, and utilities have doubled or risen by 50% since the texture. Traveling the roads in West Virginia, says a texter, is like traveling in a third world country, and I've actually driven in third world countries. So it's not just words for me. Just checked, red states have the worst education in the country, says a texter. Text, state fair started today in Greenbrier County. We locals usually leave town till it's over. Well, look, I mean, we were talking to Kelly Collins, the director of the state fair, during the 1 o'clock hour. And I will say this, until I went down there, previous employment took me down there for two or three years in a row. Until I went down there, I did not realize, because I went to the state fair as a kid with my grandparents and then didn't go again until, you know, about 10 years or so ago, my job took me down there. I did not realize, though, how many of the locals work the state fair. I mean, teachers and stuff like that. As Kelly Collins said, you know, we have a staff of, I think she said 10, that balloons to a staff over 200 near the state fair. And just about everybody in the county, well, apparently some people leave, everybody in that area goes to work for the state fair, you know, for a few days here and there, doing different things. So something I didn't realize until I actually went there. Text, amen, what someone said. Okay, I'm sorry. No, not reading that. Text, Selengo for governor, says the texter. All right. Trump is the hero America needs now. Look at how he threw everyone else under the bus so he could save himself. Such a brave man. And yes, Dave, that is sarcasm. Heard someone on one of your shows talking about the state of the Greenbrier. Last time I stayed there was literally the last time I will stay there, says the texter. I'm not a, you know, I've been to the Greenbrier several times. I'm not a regular by any stretch of the imagination, but I will say that, and I mean this to the best possible way, the last time that I stayed at the Greenbrier, it was not the Greenbrier of old, and I'm not, you know, pointing fingers at the Justice family or anybody. Like, I'm just saying, for one.

0: reason or another, I don't know what that reason was, it was not the Greenbrier that I remember. But is anything really the way you remember it when you think about it? Text, guys got a lot of stuff today. Text says, I agree with what the other person said about when the state fair comes to town. It's terrible. People are rude. Well, people are rude everywhere. Final text, can we just get a new government completely top to bottom? Well, there is an election coming up. Just saying, there is an election coming up. I'm not telling you how to vote. I'm just saying it's a fact. There is an election coming up. 2:53, we'll take a break, and we will close it out after this.
1: We'll be right back. This is Metro News Midday. Metro News, the voice of West Virginia.
2: 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They were not the only place beaten down by the weather. In Ritchie County, the tiny community of Auburn had 15 homes on Main Street damaged or destroyed. County Commission President Randall Riggs.
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6: Welcome back to the show. 3 away from 3 o'clock here on a Thursday afternoon, Metro News Midday. Look who he is. Look, he's here. The man who attended the University of Maine on a Kazoo scholarship, Steele Cooper.
7: You wouldn't believe what the training you have to put your lips through to do well at that. It's pretty incredible.
6: You've lived an incredible life, Mr. Cooper. All right, I saw something earlier, and I'm going to put you on the spot here. But okay. I,

0: I saw something earlier, and it made me think of you because of all the experiences you've had. Like, you know, you've lived a lot in your short time.
1: Been around a little bit.
0: All right. So this says the average American, and it lists like 20 cities, has only been to four of these. All right. So we're gonna. Are you ready?
1: Yep.
0: Orlando.
1: Been there.
0: All right. New York City.
1: Been there.
0: Las Vegas.
1: Purposely avoided it.
0: San Francisco.
1: Been there.
0: Boston.
1: Been there.
0: Miami.
1: Been there.
0: Chicago.
1: Been there.
0: D.C.
1: Been there.
0: Los Angeles.
1: Have not been to L.A.
0: New Orleans.
1: Been there.
0: San Diego.
1: Been there.
0: Denver.
1: Been there.
0: Seattle.
1: Stayed there. Haven't been to Seattle either.
0: Philadelphia.
1: Been there.
0: Phoenix.
1: Yeah, been there.
0: Dallas.
1: Yeah, I won't count it. I was like 20 minutes outside of it, so I won't count.
0: Houston.
1: No.
0: Nashville.
1: Yes.
0: San Antonio.
1: Yes.
0: Honolulu.
1: No.
0: Okay. Well.
1: So there was like, I don't know how many on there.
0: But. You got some, I wasn't keeping count either. I thought you were.
1: But
0: the average American's only been to four, though.
1: Yeah, and the year, the 2002, I took a Ford Festiva around the country and then did it again in 2005 in a different car. But I did that twice. Both times I was on the road. The first time I think I was on the road for like 4 months. The second time I was on the road for about 2 months, camping and staying in hotels in different states. So I've touched the majority of the states within the continent. Part of the United States.
0: Yeah. I've been to Sissonville.
1: And L.A.
0: And
1: you've
0: LA.
1: Been to L.A. and I haven't.
0: L.A. You've never been to Logan? Seriously, Boston?
1: No, I've been to Logan.
0: Okay.
1: Yeah. Right, I'm at the other L.A.
0: Okay. I thought you were going to say you've never been to Logan.
1: No, I've been to Logan.
0: We got to make a road trip.
1: No, I've eaten in Logan before.
0: All right. Quickly, what you got on the show?
1: Let's see. We have Larry Gross is going to be here from Mountain State. It's his turn in the ringer. Kathy Mateo is with us last week. So we're going to talk to Larry Gross. Looking forward to that coming up. And Kevin Kender will join us later on. Lots more Mountain Near talk today.
0: All right. I will see you tomorrow. Till then, have fun and love somebody.
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3: A possible new tool for ICE already facing pushback. I'm Lisa Brady, Fox News. Electric shock gloves proposed as a way to help subdue suspects during immigration enforcement operations, avoiding the use of deadly force.
4: As we saw during the surge in enforcement activity over the winter and still see, ICE agents encounter plenty of resistance. So the glove, or generated low output voltage emitter, is designed to be applied directly to the skin to deliver a pain stimulus of up to 380 volts. The Kentucky company that makes it, Compliant Technologies, says it can help an officer gain compliance in seconds.
3: Fox's Mike Tobin.
4: Now, the ACLU has a different opinion, stating to Fox News, giving immigration agents a concealed means of delivering terrible pain is a recipe for more harm to the public and less accountability.
3: New York's attorney general warning any injuries will lead to legal action. Homeland Security hopes to start using the gloves by next March. The man accused of killing healthcare executive Brian Thompson reportedly set to plead guilty in the federal case against him. The New York Times and the Post reporting that's why a last-minute hearing was called for Luigi Mangione tomorrow.
5: If Mangione accepts a plea deal, it not only cancels the January federal trial, but could also end his state trial set to start on September 8th because of New York's double jeopardy law. That's significant because the state case is where Mangione faces actual murder charges.
3: Fox's Brian Yenes. He could still face life in prison on federal stalking counts. A hurricane watch for Hawaii's Big Island, the first one in 6 years, because of tropical storm Lala.
6: Just became a tropical storm at 11 o'clock Eastern. It's been out there for 4 or 5 days, just sucking in dry air, so it hasn't been able to intensify. Now 40 miles an hour, minimal tropical storm, moving west at 10, and it's about 700 miles east-southeast of where I'm standing in Hilo. The forecast track takes it near here.
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9: 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The Big 3 playoffs are coming to Dallas, Texas. The 4 best teams

0: Hines was convicted of stabbing a motel maid to death in 1985. Governor Bill Lee denied a last-minute request for clemency, argued for by lawyers saying the state employed an underskilled physician to administer the lethal injection. A previous execution in Tennessee this year was called off after a physician couldn't start an IV line on the prisoner, potentially leaving him injured. The state would not divulge if the same doctor was used again today for Hines.
1: Fox's Evan Brown. Later today, Alabama is scheduled to execute a man who killed a five-year-old girl. A new report from federal safety investigators says an engine fan blade broke off during a Ryanair flight last month and sent parts flying, leading to the broken window where a man's head was sucked into the hole before passengers pulled him out. The NTSB also says bird remains were found inside the engine. Bulldozers in Big Bend National Park in Texas for clearing and road work, part of a nearly $2 billion federal border security project.
2: The more than 800,000-acre park on the border with Mexico is home to various wildlife, an entire mountain range, and is a certified international dark sky park with the darkest night skies in the lower 48 states. But one thing you will not see, according to Sheriff Thaddeus Cleveland of Terrell County.
3: We've been assured there's not going to be any type of the physical 30-foot barrier through the state park on the Big Bend Ranch side, through the national park, or through Black Gap. But we were told that there will be some vehicle barriers installed in some of those locations.
2: The sheriff argues that security measures should be tailored to the terrain.
1: Fox's CJ Papa. Others are concerned about potential impacts on wildlife and the environment. I'm Lisa Brady, Fox News.
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6: 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We got a flood watch for the listening area until 8 a.m. tomorrow. We're looking at mostly cloudy skies for today with an afternoon thunderstorm, possible high 82. Tonight, mostly cloudy with a thunderstorm, low 69. Tomorrow, cloudy and humid with some scattered thunderstorms, high 82. Saturday, it's going to be cloudy with an afternoon thunderstorm, high 83. And then Sunday, sun and clouds with a thunderstorm in spots by the afternoon, high 86.
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7: You learn from Ryan, so you learn from the best. 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Thanks so much for tuning in today. I'm Dale Cooper, filling in for Dave Weekly. Hey, this countdown is getting quite short on the back end of things. Today's Thursday, tomorrow's Friday, and then Dave is back on Monday. So for those of you out there pining for the return of the Grand Poobah, he'll be back on Monday, I assure you. Until then, I will be your host for the next 6 hours of radio across today and tomorrow. Today's show is going to be a good one. I'm looking forward to getting that out to you here in just a couple minutes, where we're going to, Larry Gross is going to be here a little bit later on. Always love talking to Larry or anybody that Mountain Stage sends over, whether it be Kathy Mateo or Adam Harris. We're going to get Larry Gross today. So we'll talk to Larry about what's coming up on Mountain Stage. We're going to talk about the West Virginia State Fair in the 4 o'clock hour as well. I know that that's been bouncing around the network a little bit today, but we need to find out more about the fair. A big event with a great lineup and tons of stuff going on. So we're going to talk to Kelly Collins about the West Virginia State Fair. Amy Smith is with us today as well, from formerly of Investors Business Daily. Now she's on her own, but she's the shining pride of Randolph County. And we'll be taking your financial questions if you have any. I have a few questions for her as well on some stories that I've run across over the last couple of weeks. And then Kevin Kender will be with us over these next 180 minutes too, to talk more about West Virginia sports. So it's going to be another good show for you. I appreciate you tuning in today, and I'm glad that everybody's

0: around. Ryan Nicholson is with me. Matt Murphy is with me. Matt, we heard from you already. You doing all right?
1: I'm all right.
0: All right, that's good.
1: No, I'm pretty good. How are you?
0: I know that I'm well, and I know this has been, you know, kind of a stressful week for everyone, where it's kind of a domino effect. But you look, you know, you look happy today.
1: Do I?
0: Yeah.
1: Okay.
0: You do a good job of hiding everything, I suppose. Ryan, how are you doing? You doing all right? Oh. You do have a button right there.
2: Oh, yeah, you're right.
1: You could turn your own mic on. Good grief.
2: Yeah.
0: How are you doing today?
2: I'm good. How are you?
0: I'm doing okay, man. I can't complain too much. It's what a nice day, right?
2: Yeah.
0: I mean, I thought...
2: I'll take your word for it. I've been here for the past 3 hours.
0: You've been locked. But it really is. It's at least the last time I looked, it was sunny outside. It was not raining, like famously not raining. So that's kind of nice. I thought we were going to have a block of rain this week.
1: You must be the only of the three of us that has been out of the building, because it seems like Ryan and I have been in our caves.
0: I have windows in my office.
1: Well, you know.
2: Oh, lucky you.
0: I haven't really been outside. I just have these big windows.
2: Highfalutin, fancy pants. Got
0: Matt has windows in his office.
1: Oh, I have one, but.
0: And it's behind you.
1: It's behind
0: me. It's the parking lot.
1: Yeah, it's just building and parking lots. Nothing scenic by any means.
0: But you can see who sneaks in the side door.
1: Well, now I can. I can. I do often kind of peer out there to see what's going on, because you'd be surprised the number of people that'll sneak in over there.
0: Sometimes I'm surprised at the people that sneak in the back door. I'm like, oh, back door to the army. Okay.
1: Yeah. Yeah, you know you're really late when you're sneaking in through the alley. I don't think any of the three of us, I don't think that would be us at all.
0: The only time I ever come in through that door is when I park all the way back there, and it's just a much shorter walk to get in through the back. Usually I come in through the front, because I need to tell everybody I'm here anyway, usually. So even when I come in the back, I have to come up front to let everybody know I'm here. But yeah, every once in a while I'm like, oh, hello there, back door man.
1: Yeah.
0: It's like a door song in here. What's going on? We have a good show for you today, like we've already talked about, and a couple things that we're going to get into to talk about. We'll have some... highlights of sports coming up at 3:30, including the ongoing games. The Reds and the Pirates are in action separately right now. I don't know, neither of you probably. I can't believe this fly is still in here.
2: Yeah, it is.
0: This is like day four of this thing. Oh, my gosh. Okay, anyway, the Reds got into a brawl with the White Sox. Sal Stewart opened up scoring early with a home run. I think he had a single his second at bat, so he was 2-for-2. Third time he came to the plate, he got two straight pitches to the head. And the second one winged him on top of the helmet, and he took the bat, pointed it at the pitcher. It was about ready to go down. Benches cleared. I don't think any punches were thrown, but it got a little bit interesting there. Last time I saw, the Reds had taken an 8-4 lead on the White Sox. Although, of course, the way the Reds' bullpen is, it's hard to tell what status of that is right now.
1: It's 9-5.
0: Hey, look at that.
1: Reds
0: 9-5.
1: On top. Top of the sixth.
0: What do you know? And then the Pirates are playing the Marlins right now. And the Pirates are looking to get back in the W column. They are ahead 8-0. So the Pirates are winning right now as well. We got some highlights of that coming up a little bit later on. Let's go ahead and roll out today's question of the day, because I do have a story, and I want to ask you guys if you have anything that kind of fits into this one, because I think that this one has a potential to be a pretty interesting one. This thing is going on. I might have got it. I'm not sure. Okay. So the hotline question of the day today, nearly two decades after its theatrical release, Chris Carter's intended director's cut of The X-Files, I Want to Believe, is finally seeing the light of day. The film premieres August 14th on Disney Plus and Hulu. Carter's cut restores horror elements removed to secure a PG-13 rating, offering a darker tone on the Dr. Frankenstein-inspired storyline. The release coincides with Ryan Coogler's Hulu reboot of the sci-fi series. So the Selango Law question of the day today is, what spooky or unexplained thing that you personally know about would make a good X-Files episode? What spooky or unexplained thing that you personally know about would make a good X-Files episode? I try to word this in a way that if you have a really good story that somebody told you, you know, that's not common knowledge or whatever, I'm okay with you relating that. You know, it doesn't have to be something that directly happened to you. So if like, you know, your wife has a good story for you, or your brother or something like that, then you can relate those as well. You can text 304-825-5304, 304-TALK-304. I asked you guys before we came down here, do you either of you have a story that kind of fits within that? It doesn't have to be actually supernatural, just something that is spooky or weird.
1: So I majored in music in college.
0: Right, yeah.
1: I was in a music

0: social fraternity, Phi Mu Alpha, down at Marshall University. Phi Mu Alpha's national headquarters is in Evansville, Indiana, and they have a beautiful property out there. And the home office is kind of in this beautiful house, cabin kind of looking thing. And there's a lot of lore about that place because there is a particular office, a desk chair, that regardless of where you put it at night, it will wind up in a certain position again by morning.
1: Wow, really?
0: Yeah, yeah.
1: Now that's weird. You witnessed it? You saw it happen?
0: I did not witness it, but some of my very close friends who had been able to stay up there, they had heard some weird things in that building. So
1: that's interesting.
0: Some of those guys actually are in Tyler Childers' band now, because I went to college with like two or three of his bandmates.
1: Interesting.
0: Yeah.
1: I have a theory from experience. From experience, my theory would be there's an overnight guy that works there that goes down and moves the chair every morning.
0: One would think. One would think. You never know.
1: Because that's definitely happened in this building before where people thought it was haunted. I'll tell that sometime, but that's not today's. That's a good one. I like that because it's simple. It doesn't cause any harm or anything like that. And if you happen to know that lore and you walk in there some morning and you see that chair there, regardless of where it was the night before or anything else, you're like, maybe the ghostie moved it or whatever it might be. So that's pretty interesting.
0: You never know.
1: Ryan, I asked you before we went on there, you didn't really have anything to convey?
2: I have had zero supernatural encounters in my entire life.
1: They don't have to be super. It could just be weird or, like the family from the X-Files on the West Virginia episode. It could be anything like that, you know?
2: I mean, there is this weird guy who, like, approached me in the parking lot at Walgreens. And he was like, hey, man, you got any spare change? And I'm like, sure, here's some money. And he's like, does the when you drink water, does it go to your brain? And I'm like, sure, buddy. Yeah.
1: You should have continued that questioning because maybe he had something interesting to share, or he had a prophecy or something, and that would have led us there.
0: Or maybe he was just dehydrated.
1: Could be too. So I have a quick one that I'll relate, that I know that it isn't actually supernatural, but it is so weird that you could basically argue anything for it, and everything in this is mundane, so there was no like creepy situation or anything like that. Years ago, I used to work for a prominent rental car. Well, I worked for Enterprise for years ago as a branch manager for Enterprise back in the early 2000s. Strange situation that got me into that job, but actually I liked it. It was a fun job, and because I was a previous small business owner, I fit right in. I got promoted to a branch manager pretty quick. One of the neat things about Enterprise is you're truly responsible for the branch, meaning that you have to pay off your bad debt and everything as well. So as a branch manager, it behooves you to control your bad debt because you get paid commission. If you have less bad debt, it takes less off the top. You get paid more commission. It just makes economic sense. I was pretty good at that, at collecting the bad debt. But one of the worst things that you would get would be if you got a car stolen from you.
0: Oh, right.
1: Because if you got a car stolen from your branch, you had to pay for that car. So if it was a $15,000 car, $20,000 car at that market value, the company would divide it over 12 and you would pay for it out of your branch profits over that 12-month period. It would take it off the top before you got your commission. Anyway, so it meant that it was really important for you to go and to get that that repossessed car. So I had a car that was about a week past due, and it was on a Dodge Charger, which was considered a relatively nice. This was when they first relaunched the Dodge Chargers. This is when they first came out. They were a really high demand vehicle, and this car was about a week past due. So they owed me about $400. So it was getting, and we couldn't get a hold of them. I had several contact numbers for them. I knew their address, things like, couldn't get a hold of them. And trying to get a hold of them, one of my employees was doing some research. I put people on it like detectives, man. So I had some people doing like social media research and everything else. They came up with a number, called somebody, and got a tip that this guy was staying at a neighborhood in Detroit, which is about an hour away from where I was in Lansing. And so I took one of my employees. We went over to our corporate office and got the extra set of keys for the car. Sometimes you just got to do a repo. So we're going to drive to Detroit and do this repo. We get into this. It's a neighborhood a little bit outside of Detroit, kind of a middle ground neighborhood. Not real bad. Not like Royal Oak or something. It's right in the middle there. And so we're driving around. I had the street the guy was on, but not the actual house address. So I didn't know what house I was looking for. So I had the fob out, and I was just kind of clicking the fob as we were driving up and down the street. Weirdest thing happened. We got on this street, and I'm clicking into the fob, and I hear a car alarm go off. I'm like, oh, we found it, finally. But then I'm listening, and it's weird. There's multiple car alarms going off

0: as we're driving around looking, because it's really strange, there's like at least three car alarms going off that seem to all go off on my fob. Now, because of the job I was in and just some knowledge, I know that these signals can actually cross over every once in a while.
1: Yeah.
0: But it's not supposed to happen in the same city, and it's definitely not supposed to happen in the same neighborhood. This was just like the weirdest thing. We couldn't find the car. It wasn't evidently on the street. One of the alarms were definitely coming from a garage somewhere, but the rest of them were kind of echoing around. It was just really weird. So we're like, okay, we're not going to find this car. We're going to get out of here. So we leave without the car. That night I go home, sleep at my apartment. I lived in an apartment at the time. Got up the next morning and left, was leaving, and I reached into my pocket to get the keys out of to get my company car that I drove home, hit the fob on my company car, the chirp went off, and I was like, wait a minute, that was a weird chirp. That's not the chirp of my company car. So I look over to the right, about four spaces down from where my company car was, and there was a Dodge Charger sitting there. And I was like, well, that's weird. So here's another car where this fob is sending off the chirp or the alarm or whatever. And I was like, well, it was the alarm yesterday, not the chirp. And so on the back of the key, they have the license. So I could turn the key over and look at the license, walk around the back of the car, and it was the car I was looking for.
2: What?
0: At my apartment. Parked
2: what?
0: Four cars down from my car.
2: Did you accidentally drive it home yourself one day and forgot?
0: Of course not. I have no idea. But I took that car at that moment and drove it back to my corporate office. I was like, this is like a gift. Are you kidding me? I thought this car was gone. Now, the obvious solution is the coincidence. This is one of those things that the coincidence is so unlikely. And I don't know this for sure, but this is my guess. The coincidence is so unlikely that it's almost easier to believe in some supernatural thing.
2: Yeah.
0: It must be that this guy just happened to be visiting somebody that lived in my apartment complex and probably stayed the night there. Mm-hmm. That's the only solution that I can think of. And it is just the most highest order of coincidence possible that I hit my fob even, and it was the wrong one coming out of my apartment that morning. And, man, I jumped in that car. It took me 2 seconds. I was like, all right. I jumped in the car and just drove it back. Saved me a ton of money. And guy never called, never tried to get any. He had some stuff in the car, never tried to get his stuff, never heard from him again, never collected my $400, but I got my car back.
2: Here's my question. Are there, like, master key fobs?
0: Not to my knowledge.
2: Okay.
0: I mean, maybe, but not to my knowledge.
2: Because it does seem kind of wild if by chance you actually did set off three in the other neighborhood.
0: I don't even know if that's it's probably not even related, but it just fits into the story. Like, what is all this weird stuff happening with this vehicle? I have a feeling that's just a coincidence too. Like, we went here to this place, maybe he really was there, and then the key fob thing just did the key fob thing. I don't know, man.
1: That's wild.
0: Isn't that weird? See, that seems like something that would be, you know, you would try, but how could you even write something like haunted or supernatural? Like, no lore that we know would even make sense with that. Like, how do you attach, you know, like a succubus to a car? I mean, I have no idea, but it's just weird, right?
3: The guy probably didn't call you back because he's like, oh man, these enterprise guys know that I tried to steal their car and somehow they got it back, so I'm not going to push my luck.
0: I was hardcore, man. There were some not nice neighborhoods that I would have to go to that would be like slid way down in the car, and I would climb out of a door that we barely showed was open and be like army crawling on the ground to repo, man. Sometimes you just got to do what you got to do.
3: Yeah.
0: Good stuff.
2: I have the mental imagery that I have right now of you as a repo man. This is worth its weight in gold here. I'm telling you what.
0: And of course, there was a dress code, so you had to wear a suit. So also, I was also dressed in a suit.
2: Could you do black ops like after work?
0: Yeah, right.
2: Dress down a little bit.
3: It's more believable than Dave Weekly as a lifeguard.
2: You know, that's a really good point, Ryan.
3: Yeah.
0: That was a promo for a long time because Dave was telling the story that he started off with being a lifeguard, and Ryan interrupted him. He was like, wait. I have a hard time believing this because you couldn't have been a lifeguard. And then I forget what the joke was after.
3: You would
0: wait and ask people a big pause or something.
3: If he was like, if you saw someone drowning, it'd be like, that's up to you.
0: It's none of my business.
2: That's none of my business.
0: That's good stuff. Oh, man. Rescuing us from wherever we were headed is Metro News' own Jeff Jenkins coming down from the newsroom. Always a busy news day. Tons of stuff going on from the Greenbrier down to school. All kinds of things going on right now, Jeff. What's leading the news? Once again.
4: That's okay. So, Coop, the U.S. Chemical Safety Board is one of the groups that is investigating what happened back in April. You may remember at the catalyst refiners plant there in Institute in Kanawha County. There was a chemical reaction there. Remember that two workers were killed, overcome by chemicals. They were decommissioning that operation. And so the U.S. Chemical Safety Board came out with some initial findings today. This is not their complete investigation, just some initial findings. And one of the things they point out is that these workers were not required to wear respirators because the plant was, according, that was kind of, the company said you don't have to. This is according to the what the CSB said, that the company told the workers that they didn't have to wear them because they were decommissioning the facility. In fact, the information released today is the two workers who died were actually not in the unit that was being decommissioned at first. They had come in to help the people who had been overcome, and then they were overcome by and it claimed their life. So we'll have an update. Just got that information. We'll have an update coming up at WVMetroNews.com. Of course, also we're following the Greenbrier, the new development there today is that the Greenbrier, the Justice family, say they're ready to go through with the closing, the $500 million with the new investor. And what's holding them up is the Lottery Commission, because the Lottery Commission has not approved the casino going through with that, because, you know, they, if you get new owners, you know, the casino, they have to, the Lottery Commission is the regulatory agency over the casino. So they're doing their due diligence to make sure this is a good financial deal for the casino. And the justices say, we'll just go ahead without it. We'll just close the casino. So, and then the Lottery Commission has responded by saying, we're not going to be pressured to hurry our decision. So you can read the latest at WVMetroNews.com on that. Then also out of the Eastern Panhandle today, Carl Lucht, the son of former state senator Sandra Lucht, was sentenced today for her death. He attacked his mother back in late 2024. She died. He was sentenced today to 40-plus years in prison.
0: That was a tragic story.
4: Yeah. You
0: know? I know that we can follow the news today, as always, at WVMetroNews.com. Plenty of stuff going on over there. You can follow things along. And, Jeff, I'll cut you loose. Did you see where White Sox and Reds got into a little brawl?
4: I did see that.
0: Yeah, they were coming for Sal, man.
4: Yeah, well, that second one, I mean, it hit like the tip of his
0: Yeah, it was.
4: Helmet.
0: Yeah, there was back to back really bad pitches. I mean, I'm not, you know, you need to play the game, but you also can't throw at somebody's head, and that was pretty bad. Anyway, we'll update the Reds game a little bit later on. Jeff, thanks for the information. Appreciate it. WVMetroNews.com for more news of the day. We'll take a break and be back right after this. 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

0: West Virginia Metro News. I'm Jeff Jenkins. The future of the Greenbrier Casino is in limbo. The owners of the resort, the Justice family, say they're ready to move ahead with new financing for the resort without the casino because the State Lottery Commission has yet to give the new financing its approval. Metro News statewide correspondent Brad McElhaney says the lottery says it won't be pressured into making a quick decision in possible violation of the Opens Meeting Law.
1: This three-page letter concludes by saying, "We will not be pressured to ignore this law by anyone, regardless of status." So, you know, lottery saying that it's being responsible and cannot be rushed on this matter.
0: Read more from Brad at WVMetroNews.com. A $23 million aviation training facility has the okay to be built in Bridgeport.
2: Pierpont Community and Technical College has received final approval for the aviation training expansion at the North Central West Virginia Airport. Community and Technical College Council Member Tracy Miller says the airport's now home to some aviation powerhouses.
3: Aurora Flight Sciences that was bought out by Boeing. So we now have Boeing on the field, Mitsubishi Heavy Industry, and Pratt Whitney has done two major expansions in the last 7 years.
2: Groundbreaking on the $23 million project could come as early as October 1. I'm Mike Nolting for WVMetroNews.com.
0: Meteorologists say storm damage this week in Wayne County near East Lynn was the result of straight line winds. 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
0: The midday is open this afternoon at the State Fair of West Virginia in Fairlea, Greenbrier County. This is day one of the 10-day fair. Governor Patrick Morrissey making a visit today to a Charleston care facility to celebrate the birthday of resident Virginia Cadd. She's 107 today, believed to be the oldest living in West Virginia. Morrissey says it's quite an accomplishment.
6: Well, we're so proud of you. Every West Virginia is rooting for you today. It's not every day we get to celebrate something like this.
0: From the Metro News Anchor Desk, I'm Jeff Jenkins.
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0: 27 minutes until 4 o'clock, Metro News Hotline. I'm Dale Cooper. Thanks for tuning in on this Thursday afternoon. Matt Murphy's my producer today, and appreciate everyone that are tuned into the program. We're going to do a sound of sports here in just a moment, including an update of today's Reds and Pirates games. The Reds are taking on the White Sox in Chicago, trying to win that series after losing last night. The Reds have an opportunity to win today. They are up 9-5 right now. We'll have some highlights in just a moment. The Pirates are looking to get one out of their series against the Marlins, and they're doing so right now with a big lead. So we'll get into those highlights in just a moment. Let's go ahead and get today's question of the day deployed before we get to those. Question of the day today, wanted to hear some stories from you guys. Nearly two decades after its theatrical release, Chris Carter's intended director's cut of The X-Files, I Want to Believe, is finally seeing the light of day. The film premieres August 14th on Disney Plus and Hulu. Carter's cut restores the horror elements removed to secure the PG-13 rating, offering a darker tale on the Dr. Frankenstein-inspired storyline. The release coincides with Ryan Coogler's Hulu reboot of the sci-fi series that is coming out. So the Slango Law question of the day is, what spooky or unexplained thing that you know about would make a good X-Files episode? What spooky or unexplained thing that you personally know about would make a good X-Files episode? You can text those over to 304-825-5304. That's 304-TALK-304. Looking forward to hearing about those because I think that folks out there might have some good stories. I like Matt's chair story earlier. I told my Enterprise story. Ryan has nothing, but that's okay.
1: Shocker.
0: Yeah, that's
1: that guy just living a very natural life.
0: let's go ahead and you guys get your responses in. 304-825-5304. We'll read those a little bit later on, but let's go ahead and do the sound of sports. And let's start with the games going on right now, and the Cincinnati Reds and the Chicago White Sox are playing. The Reds are leading in that game right now, 9-5, and boy, there's been a lot of fireworks in that game. Let's play a couple of highlights from this. Let's start early in the game where the Reds, Sal Stewart, got the Reds on the board early, and of course they just updated their video stream, and I don't have that one. Okay, well, let's go to this. Let's go to Sal Stewart up after going two for his first two with a home run and a single, and then tempers flare a little bit later on as White Sox pitching goes after Sal Stewart's head twice in the same at bat.
2: That got Stewart in the helmet, and he points at him. Back-to-back pitches near his head. Both benches empty. Alan Porter trying to maintain control, raising his palm to both sides. Eugenio Suarez with his hands out, motioning toward Martin.
3: Well, you can't do that now. That was right at the face.
2: Consecutive pitches to Stewart.
3: I'd give you a break on the first one. That one I'd give you a break on, but you still get a look. You tell me it came out of your hand a little early, but what about this?
0: Man, when you look at the video, it was coming right for his face. Then later, Ty Stevenson got back.
3: Oh, that's it. Hard.
2: Tyler Stevenson cranks one deep left center field. Gone!
3: Yes, he did. Yes, he did.
2: A three-run shot, his 11th of the year. And the Reds are doubling up the White Sox 8-4.
0: Score now for that game is 9-5 with the Reds in the lead, and they are in the top of the eighth inning. So the Reds have probably a pretty good chance to be able to pull this one out. Lots of fireworks in that game. Sal Stewart in that game is 2-for-3. He has 4 runs scored because he's been hit not once but twice, as it turns out now. But tempers have calmed down, and that game is carrying on. So a lot of fireworks for the Reds in that game. The Pirates are taking on the Marlins, and much of the same as far as the Pirates and the Marlins go, where the Pirates are really dominating the game right now. Is that a final? No, bottom of the ninth, so the Marlins are batting, but Pittsburgh has a 12-run lead. It is 13-1 in favor of the Pirates right now. And I had a Pirates highlight for you from their feed. And, of course, they deleted that as well. So let's go to last night's. I had all these queued up right during the break, and they updated their feed, and they all went away. So I guess we'll have to go to last night's sports scores, and there was

0: Lots of things that were going on last night in the sporting world, starting with Major League Baseball, where the Cubs and Nationals, going to our Eastern Panhandle report, they matched up again last night, and man, it was some kind of night for Alex Bregman. Alex Bregman went nuclear, 3 home runs, 7 RBI on a 3-for-5 night. Dabney Swanson added a homer and scored 3 runs. Washington hit some long balls of their own, but they couldn't keep the pace. Final of 12-6. Here is Bregman's last home run.
1: High fly ball, left field. That one heading towards the bullpen, and that is gone. It's a 3-homer game for Alex Bregman, the first of his career. What a night for Bregman.
0: Tough night for the Eastern Panhandle. Minnesota took the series from the Orioles with a 14-hit day. Alan Rodon went 3-for-4 with 2 doubles. Josh Bell added 3 hits. Baltimore's Shane Baz was hammered for 9 hits and 5 runs in 3 innings. Dylan Beavers homered with 3 RBI in the loss. The O's did threaten late in trying to pull off a comeback, but were foiled by this web gem from Cody Clemens.
2: Offense 1-0. Lined right and caught by Cody Clemens. Saves a run, maybe 2. Timed it perfectly. Cody Clemens plays all over. Ends the inning.
0: Twins host Philadelphia tonight at 7:30. Orioles are open. They start at Tampa Bay on Friday. By the way, the Cubs are at Washington. That's coming up here at 4:05. So Washington's going to open up a game just after the top of the hour. Since Matt Murphy is producing, we have to get Brewers highlights in here. I'm sorry that they keep losing suddenly. What the heck is up with that?
3: It's the West Coast, man.
0: I'm telling you what, 4-3 Padres over Brewers. San Diego sweeps that series, and they walked it off in extras. Their crowd always sounds amazing, though. Just like Milwaukee, it always sounds great in Milwaukee, but their crowd in San Diego sounds amazing.
3: That call was rude.
0: It was a little rude. Let's see. Cardinals last night beat the Phillies by a final of 7-1. St. Louis took the series with a comfortable win, and the Cards did it the old way last night, playing some small ball.
1: Sharply hit right field, a base hit. Weatherholt around third. He will score. Harper's throw into second. Burleson goes lefty-lefty.
0: And so the Cardinals win that game 7-1. Philadelphia at Minnesota tonight at 7:30, and the Cardinals are off. Braves beat the Mets yesterday 6-3. Atlanta took the series with their second straight win over New York. Here is Yastrzemski with a dinger for the Braves.
1: How far is this going to go? It's high. It's deep.
0: The Braves host Arizona Friday, and the Mets host Washington on Friday. And then finally, in L.A., the Dodgers swept Kansas City, and one of the instruments of that success, of course, Shohei Ohtani.
4: Back to Shohei for a second time.
1: First pitch, he goes the other way. This ball is gone! And the scoreboard flips.
0: The scoreboard flips, and that gave the Dodgers the lead, and really put the Dodgers in the lead, and they end up winning that series, sweeping the series against Kansas City. Checking our text now for folks that have some supernatural stories. We'll get to some of these a little bit later on today. I want to know any stories that you know about, either personally or that someone's related to you, that would fit in an X-Files episode. So let me know your X-Files episode story. You can text those over to 304-825-5304, 304-TALK-304. Let's do this. We'll take a break and be back to do... I know what we're going to do. Coach Rich Rodriguez, we talked about this a lot yesterday, but he had an extended media availability yesterday. He talked about several things pretty openly, so I put together a little bit of a supercut of Rich Rod from yesterday, a couple minutes long, and so we're going to hear from the coach of the West Virginia Mountaineers football team when we come back. 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We'll be back right after this.
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6: It is Metro News Hotline on a Thursday afternoon. I'm Dale Cooper. Thanks for tuning in to the program. Really enjoy doing this while Dave's on vacation, but Dave will be back on Monday. And I'm here too. I'm not, Dave and I haven't seen each other in 2 weeks. That's it happens during Christmas time a lot where we'll go a long time. But usually our summer vacations are not back to back. So this is a little bit unusual this time around. Haven't seen the Grand Poobah in a while, man. I hope he's all right.
7: I bet he hasn't even thought of us.
6: Probably not, although I sent him a couple links to some stuff that I came across in prep the other day that was good for baseball heads, and he was very appreciative of those things. But okay. So he's all right anyway. But
7: it's like sunny and 70 or 92 down there. I don't know. That's too hot for me.
6: Yeah, well, you know, whatever vinyl shop he's in is air-conditioned.
7: Well, that's true.
6: Or, you know, that's more than likely
7: this
6: anyway.
7: This is very true.
6: I think that was Anthony Lewis's joke from yesterday, though, so I don't want to steal that too much.
7: Well, you know.
6: I saw that Larry Gross just got here, so we're going to talk to Larry Gross from Mountain State here in just a couple minutes. But Rich Rodriguez from the Mountaineers yesterday, the Mountaineer football team, had

0: an extended, a lot of people on the team had an extended press availability. And I thought Coach Rod was pretty open on a lot of the things that he's appraising and looking at right now. And after having a chance to go through and actually listen to the entire thing, I put together a little bit of a supercut of some of the more relevant things that I think that he had to talk about yesterday. This is just a couple minutes long, and I thought that we could talk to it now. So this is, we could listen to it now. So this is Coach Rich Rodriguez from the West Virginia Mountaineer football team yesterday during his media availability.
1: I have to look back, but I think this is the shortest training camp that had a long time. You know, what's, yeah, but it's, you know, just the way the calendar fell. It wasn't another thing. You only allowed so many practices. And so you actually, you get more practices or start a whole lot earlier if you go in week zero, which I think we're going to try to do next year. So this is like, I can't remember time not even having 2 weeks of practice of camp and that's it and school starts. But that's the way the calendar falls this year. So there is a sense of urgency to try to get as much done when we got all ball. Last week and this week, and then next week when school starts, it's going to be a little bit more limited. But, you know, that got to play part into what our coaches are thinking about installing all three phases, so we're not, you know, getting ready for Coastal Carolina 2 weeks before the game, and all of a sudden we still haven't figured out who our guys are and what they're doing, and the fundamentals aren't there and all that stuff. We're bigger, you know, particularly corner. You know, our guys last year competed hard, but there were just times where we just got mossed a little bit at times with some of the big wideouts, and we were in position to make the play, just couldn't get not quite big enough maybe to do it. So we went purposely to try to get some length and some size at the corner position. And, you know, you look at Choms, who's 6'3 or 6'4, Nick 6'1. Keyshawn's almost 6 foot. Rayshawn Reynolds is another guy we brought in. I think he's going to have a good season for us. He's 6'3. Day-Day Allen's 6'3. So there's some corners now that got some length that we haven't had before. Is a quarterback better with this guy running back or this guy wide receiver? You know, we roll guys in and out so much that we don't want that to be the case, you know, because it, you know, I hope we never have another year like last year where you got all the quarterbacks hurt and all those running backs hurt, and it was just crazy. But I think we're trying to create depth, and it's a good quality depth no matter who's out there. Quarterback doesn't matter to him, who's playing center, who's playing tailback. And we roll so much in practice because of that. Because, you know, even though we don't want to go through a season like last year, we got 8 straight games and no open dates. You know, that's, you know, just the way the schedule falls this year. That's a lot at this level, 8 straight with no open dates. So we better make sure we have some quality depth. We got a couple guys that can play in a slot, like Jaden Bray and John Nider will play both outside and inside. Cyrus Trawl can play both in the slot, inside and outside. So we've moved the wideouts around a lot more than we have in the past. And some of them, like Jaden and Cyrus and John Nider, who's an experienced guy, can handle that. Their singular focus has to be that very next rep or play or whatever we're teaching. And our coaches do a really good job of that. Our managers and trainers do. And I'm trying to get the players to do the same thing. Because there's a, you know, when I go to practice, I mean, like, we got some great people visiting and all that. But once the whistle starts for the first period, I mean, there could be bombs going off outside. I mean, I'm not talking to anybody. I'm like totally into it. The very next thing we're doing, and our coaches do a great job of that, and our players, I think, have done a better job of that. You know, because there's a lot of, you watch a lot of practices, and there's a lot of lollygagging around. Got players on the sidelines looking at birds, or, you know, over there chatting about something on TikTok or whatever it is. And, you know, I've asked the entire program, everybody in the entire program, recruiting staff, everybody, when we practice, we have 100% engagement on everything that goes on in practice all the time.
0: So those are kind of the highlights from yesterday's media availability with West Virginia football head coach Rich Rodriguez. I thought a lot of that was pretty insightful and into his mindset, and also some of the ways that he's evaluating players and positions so far before the opening of the season later on this month. Our hotline question of the day today is, I want to know your experiences or those that you know about that would fit into an X-Files episode. You can text those over to me at 304-825-5304. What is an experience that you've had or that you know about that would fit into an X-Files episode? 304-825-5304. John in Martinsburg texted in. He said, don't really have one, but I sat through a doubleheader at Camden Yards. with Jillian Anderson. Her and her husband sat right in front of me. So,
2: wow.
0: Of course, Agent Scully. I heard that she's a wonderful person. I've never personally met her, but I've heard she's a wonderful person.
2: That would be really cool just to kind of sit behind them.
0: It would. I think so, too.
2: A doubleheader at that.
0: I know, right? Yeah. And hey, baseball fan, right? I mean, it must be. So it must be good people there as far as I'm concerned. Let's see. I have, where the heck did it go? I had another one here somewhere.
2: Talk about the supernatural. Everything that you have loaded up on that computer keeps disappearing.
0: Oh, my goodness. You don't even know. I have, I'm in tab Hades over here. There's so many tabs that I have that's open that it's crazy. Okay, so from the 301-221, hey, guys, I was working the night shift as a maintenance guy at a resort early in my career. I ran over a cat while speeding on the property and knew I couldn't just leave it. I went back about 45 minutes later, and when I put the shovel under the cat, it got up and ran off. When I told the guy I was working with back at the shop, he swore I was lying. I don't know if cats have 9 lives or not, but I know they have more than one, and I swear it's a true story. Todd in Hedgesville.
2: Well, I mean, that cat only had 8 after that, but...
0: Yeah, you took one of them there. Man, we have a... I can't get into it, but we have a whole situation in our neighborhood right now about a neighborhood alley cat that's gone missing.
2: Uh-oh.
0: Yeah, it's a whole thing right now. Like, it's a neighborhood project.
2: I've got one that it likes to hang out around my house, but it won't let me anywhere close to it.
0: Oh, yeah. Yeah, I thought I saw our missing cat or the neighborhood missing cat last night, but it does not like me specifically because I tried to catnap it once. It looked like our cat. It's a black cat, and it looked like our black cat who I thought got out of the house. So I grabbed it and tried to put it in the house. It's like, wah! And it hasn't liked me ever since then. So I couldn't go try to track it down. But I sent video to the neighborhood, so hopefully they went and found it.
2: How nice of you.
0: I think so.
2: Good neighbor.
0: Let's take a break. We'll come back, and we'll wrap up hour number one and tell you what's coming up right after this.
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4: The West Virginia Board of Education has declared a state of emergency for Wyoming County Schools amid concerns about the district's operation and leadership. State Superintendent Michelle Blatt recommended placing the county under a 30-day corrective action plan. During that period, the State Department of Education will provide targeted assistance, additional training for county board members, and a liaison to address leadership concerns. A state report identified problems involving board governance, leadership, personnel practices, and financial management. The state board is expected to review the county's progress in December. It could then extend the state of emergency or intervene directly in the operation of Wyoming County schools. Nearly 1,800 new businesses registered in West Virginia during July. Secretary of State Chris Warner says Kanawha County led the state with 147 registrations, followed by Raleigh County with 98, Berkeley County with 95, Monongalia and Jefferson counties rounded out the top five. Of the 1,796 businesses registered statewide, 123 were nonprofits, 190 qualified for free waiver programs. Those programs waive the initial registration fee. The Boots to Business program also waives 4 years of annual reporting filing fees, potentially saving new business owners up to $250. The Fayette County Board of Education has voted unanimously to fire former state delegate and Oak Hill High School teacher Elliot Pritt. The board suspended Pritt without pay retroactive to June 22nd and terminated his contract effective immediately. The criminal complaint alleges he exchanged explicit material with a teenage student and later had sexual encounters with her inside his classroom. Following his arrest, Pritt resigned from the West Virginia legislature and withdrew from the November ballot. The Oak Hill City Council also voted this week to remove a military recognition banner honoring Pritt. Their criminal case remains pending. If you see news happening, text news to 35651 to submit a tip. That's your news update. I'm Fred Persinger II.
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2: It's time for a hotline, hot mess.
3: A disguised Phoenix man was arrested after allegedly robbing the Scottsdale Shake Shack where he worked, then returning to the same location 2 days later. Kendre Simmons, 33, allegedly entered through the rear delivery door on August 3rd, forced a co-worker into a walk-in cooler at gunpoint, and directed the manager to open the safe, stealing approximately $2,800. He then destroyed all phones by submerging them in water. Investigators say his knowledge of the store's layout, voice, and physical characteristics helped identify him. Surveillance footage and cell phone records placed him at the scene, and a firearm and cash consistent with the stolen amount were recovered at his home. Simmons was arrested on August 5th, still wearing his Shake Shack uniform. So that's kind of a hotline, hot mess. Oh, I'm glad we don't have smart criminals sometimes, though. That's a benefit, occasionally. Larry Gross is going to join me at the top of the next hour, the 4 o'clock hour. We're going to talk about Mountain Stage, and then we're going to talk about the West Virginia State Fair at the bottom of the next hour. All of that's coming up next. 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Metro News is the voice of West Virginia.
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4: A countdown in court. I'm Lisa Brady, Fox News, to what could be a game changer in the federal and state cases against Luigi Mangione, charged in the killing of healthcare executive Brian Thompson. The New York Times and New York Post reporting he's now expected to plead guilty in the federal stalking case against him, which carries a penalty of life in prison, but that could also cancel the upcoming New York State trial on murder charges.
5: While the U.S. Constitution allows separate state and federal prosecutions, New York law could bar the state from prosecuting Mangione if he's already federally convicted for the same criminal act. The state tried to avoid this by making sure its trial started before the federal trial.
4: Fox's Brian Yenes. There's a hearing set for tomorrow morning in federal court. A senior Justice Department official tells Fox Mangione is allowed to plead guilty if he chooses, but there is no plea deal with the DOJ. The new Democratic Senate candidate in Maine, Troy Jackson, is responding to a decades-old police report about a fight when he was 19.
6: Back in 1988, this police report that was uncovered says he kicked open a door, punched a man in the face, he threatened him, and also that same night, his longtime partner told police Jackson had, quote, pushed her around. She's actually said she wanted to file a cease harassment order against him that same night. Jackson says, yeah, I got into a fight, but I was never violent toward my partner. That partner is also reportedly his second cousin. You remember that story? Now she denies ever making those comments to the police.
4: Fox's Alexis McAdams. Jackson tells Fox News he took responsibility for the fight with the man at the time, also assuring Mainers it in no way reflects the man he is today. Jackson, who replaced former Democratic candidate Graham Plattner, has a 2-point lead over Republican Senator Susan Collins in the latest Fox News poll within the margin of error. Stocks finish higher, the Dow up 69 points at the bell. 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
10: Yay!
4: The federal government's anti-Semitism case against Harvard University is tossed out by a federal judge.
10: A U.S. district judge in Boston ruling the Trump administration's lawsuit claiming Harvard University failed to protect Jewish and Israeli students from harassment, failed to show an

0: Department says it disagrees with the ruling and is assessing next steps. A former police officer accused of plotting to murder black people at a festival in New Orleans will not face charges.
1: A former police officer from Chapel Hill, North Carolina, was released from custody over the summer after a grand jury declined to indict him on a state terrorism charge. Christopher Gillum was arrested in April with a gun and ammunition. The Okaloosa County Sheriff's Office in Louisiana said he was on his way to commit a mass shooting. His arrest happened right before the New Orleans Jazz and Heritage Festival. But a spokesman for the Louisiana Attorney General's Office says Gillum never actually made it to Louisiana. He was arrested in Florida, and he'd been planning to travel to the Florida Keys during the time he was expected to travel to Louisiana. The spokesman says his family has taken him out of state to a treatment facility, and he's not expected to face any additional charges. Jessica Rosenthal, Fox News.
0: Recapping stocks, a strong finish to a mixed session. The Dow up nearly 70 points. New highs for the S&P topping 7,800 during the session, finishing at 7,799. That is a record close. The NASDAQ up 214. I'm Lisa Brady, Fox News.
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4: 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We got a flood watch for the listening area until 8 a.m. tomorrow. We're looking at mostly cloudy skies for today with an afternoon thunderstorm, possible high 82. Tonight, mostly cloudy with a thunderstorm, low 69. Tomorrow, cloudy and humid with some scattered thunderstorms, high 82. Saturday, it's going to be cloudy with an afternoon thunderstorm, high 83. And then Sunday, sun and clouds with a thunderstorm in spots by the afternoon, high 86.
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5: Metro News Hotline, Dale Cooper filling in for Weekly. Dave will be back on Monday, but thanks so much for tuning in today. Looking forward to this hour of quality radio that we're going to be bringing you. Larry Gross is going to kick things off here in just a minute. We're going to talk about what's coming up on Mountain Stage. At the bottom of the hour, we're going to talk about the West Virginia State Fair. That's kicking off. And, man, they have a great lineup this year. So I'm going to look forward to talking about the fair just a little bit, because they got some good musical acts down there. Of course, they have all kinds of great live events, food, anything that you could ask for is going to be at the West Virginia State Fair. So we'll talk about that a little bit in the program as well. And we'll also get out of here this hour with on this date. Next hour, Kevin Kendra is going to join us, as well as Amy Smith. So if you have any questions for Amy, financial expert and investor expert, you can give her a text at 304-825-5304. Larry Gross is here right now. We're going to go ahead and reset our question of the day and get to Larry. Let's do that right now. For the question of the day today, this has to do with, I read the story about Chris Carter, from who was creator of the X-Files. 2 days after the theatrical release of the movie, X-Files, I want to believe, his director's cut is going to see the light of day on August 14th. So that's going to be tomorrow. Carter's cut restores horror elements removed to secure the PG-13 rating with the original release. This will be offering a darker tale on the Dr. Frankenstein-inspired storyline. This release coincides with Ryan Coogler's reboot of The X-Files, which debuts on Hulu and Disney+. So today's Selengo Law question of the day is, what spooky or unexplained thing do you personally know about that would make a good X-Files episode? What spooky or unexplained thing do you know about that would make an X-Files episode? 304-825-5304. 304-TALK-304. From the 304-685, my grandpa swore he saw a Black Panther crossing Route 60 near Gauley Bridge in the 70s. West Virginia doesn't have Black Panthers, but he claimed that until he died. From the 304-687, oh, this is spooky. Our house phone rang at 3 a.m. for a solid month, same time every night. No caller ID back then, but it was dead air when you answered. A bunch of us kids had

0: seance with a Ouija board. Nothing really happened, but the phone never rang at 3 a.m. again. Yeah, that's pretty good. That's pretty good. So I want to know your stories. 304-825-5304, 304-TALK, 304. Larry Gross joins me now. Any spooky stories you can think of?
1: No, I've always hoped to see, you know, an unidentified object, whatever they call it now, ENF, UFO.
0: UAPs or, yeah, whatever it is, right?
1: Anyway, but I haven't seen one. I'm constantly looking for one. But, you know, I've heard that story about the panther at Gully. I have a place near Gully Bridge, and I know people down there, and they swear.
0: Really?
1: I haven't heard black, but I've heard definitely that there were mountain lion there. There at least one. A friend of mine talks about, he's living there. He's 70 now, and when he was a little boy, so that's 60 something years ago, they heard him scream. And once his mother came riding home on a horse back then, and she was chased by it, according to him. And that was outside of Gully Bridge, not far away.
0: Well, see, this guy's grandpa might have been doing something too. Then you never know.
1: You know, it's hard to know. It was one of those things where you can't eliminate it. You know, you can, if you see it or have video of it, you can say it's real, but you can't ever say it's not there.
0: Right, right. And with panthers, we know they exist somewhere. It's not like Bigfoot where we don't think that there is one.
1: And we also know that at one point they were here.
0: Right, yeah, right. Yeah.
1: Maybe 100, 200 years ago, whatever. They were here. We like the buffalo, they all moved west, you know, and the elk and so forth. But who knows? Maybe they didn't all move west.
0: Those are the kind of stories I like. I don't really like ghost stories and stuff. I don't really get into those. But I like the weird creatures or the weird things or just the unexplained things happening. I dig that kind of thing.
1: And there are some, no doubt, strange. We don't know everything. There's strange things.
0: How can we, right?
1: Yeah, correct.
0: Yeah, I mean, there's no way. And there's a lot of theories with those things as well. But I want to hear your stories, too. So you can text those over to 304-825-5304. So how you been? Everything been all right?
1: Yeah, oh, pretty good, you know. Since I saw you last, I was still touting the musical up in Marietta, and that came off very well, thanks to you guys' help. Matter of fact, we had people, I talked to people who heard about it on this show.
0: Fantastic.
1: You know, which was a beautiful thing. And we sold out six nights, and, you know, now we're trying to look at next year and see if we can do it again. But it was a lot of fun. A lot of folks from here were, and here in Huntington were in it, and as well as, of course, a lot of folks from Ohio. It's a story about Ohio. But that's all done now, and I can kind of look ahead. I just was out. My old buddy Andy Ridenour started Mountain Stage with his wife passed on, so we just had a celebration of her life. Matter of fact, I was in Shepherdstown this morning, so I just got back. Those things are beautiful, but, you know, emotional. So
0: they're heavy.
1: That's one of those things that you'd rather not do, but you have to do, and that's the way it goes. But Mountain Stage is getting ready to have a new show, and then we're going to go on the road in the fall, at least a couple times, once to Huntington, but we're going to go on over to North Carolina and over to Virginia. But right now, we're home at the Cultural Center, not this weekend, but the weekend after this, on the 23rd, and we got a very cool show. We got a couple of people that have been on before. Sarah Borges, you may not know her name, but she's from Boston originally, but she sounds more like she's from Austin. She's more country-flavored and Americana country and sometimes a little rocky. A really good songwriter, and I really like her stuff. A good beat to her music, a very kind of driving sound. And then we have Buffalo Wobbs and the Price Hill Hustle. That sounds like a funny group. They're from Cincinnati. There are four of them, and they're mostly acoustic, but I think they have drums too. And they sometimes sound old-time music, sometimes they sound country. But they got a great spirit about them. I really like their fun music. They can also be very touching. It's a good quartet. They play at the Purple Fiddle a lot, and they play this whole region a lot. Now they're breaking out to everywhere, but Buffalo Wobbs. And then we got a couple we have some music from. The first is, let me tell you this guy, Tony Trischka. If you don't know Tony Trischka, let's put it this way. You know who Bela Fleck is, right?
0: Of course, yeah.
1: Tony Trischka taught Bela how to play banjo.
0: Wow, yeah.
1: And so that's where Tony's, you know, he's really the godfather of the whole bringing the banjo into the modern age, playing the bluesgrass. He plays bluegrass. He can play that old-style bluegrass, but he can also do other things. And he's played with, you know, David Grisman and Tony Rice and a whole load of people who have gone from other directions as well as bluegrass. But he's got this is a cool thing. He's got a thing called Tony Trischka's Earl Jam 2 because somebody gave him, I'm not sure he even knows who, recording of John Hartford and Earl Scruggs playing together just in a room, like in somebody's house. And it had like 200 songs on it. So he went through all this and he's kind of copied what they did and turned them into a couple of records.
0: What a neat idea.
1: No, it's a wonderful idea. And he's got really great musicians with him, and including on the record it has And you can imagine it has stars being singing, like right. because Tony's not a singer.
0: He plays and they sing. Plays, right.
1: So you got to have somebody singing, and he's bringing a great singer with him, by the way. But on the record, it's you know, everybody from Billy Strings to Sierra, a whole bunch of people sing on the record, and Del McCoury. Matter of fact, I think Del's going to be playing on this cut that we're going to hear.
0: Man, what a cool idea.
1: That's
0: man.
1: A great
0: that
1: idea.
0: Is a great, really great idea. Let's go ahead and hear this music, man. This is Tony Trischka.
1: Trischka.
0: And this is Tony Trischka. Going to be on Mountain Stage on the 23rd.
1: Yep.
0: Yes. I'm sorry.
1: On the spot.

0: Yeah, that's Tony playing the banjo there.
1: I should have
0: and all those people that are with him, probably a lot of those will be here. And there'll be a lead singer that he has that travels with him for this record. He's very entertaining.
1: Michael Daves, is that it?
0: Michael Daves is that guy's name. And he's really quite a good singer himself, bluegrass player. And I don't know who he's going to bring, but it's always very tip-top. Fiddler player, bass player, you know, all those people.
1: I love the concept of the album. That's very interesting.
0: Yeah, and it's great. Really, really Hartford and Earl Scruggs. I mean, that's like two people, you know, that should be statues.
1: Yeah, right.
0: On
1: exactly.
0: The wall of bluegrass, Mount Rushmore of bluegrass. You got to have those guys there. So anyway, that's there. And then we got this guy who's kind of the opposite. He's a young guy. He's only 19 years old from down in Texas, but he's been burning up things for a few years. People saying, what's this guy? He seems much older than his years. He's a player and a songwriter and a singer, and he's just made an album for the Strictly Handmade Records, which is Guy Clark's estate. If you like Guy Clark, you know who Guy Clark is. Yeah. Well, that's the kind of tradition this guy comes out of. He loves Towns Van Zandt, Guy Clark. He's been on the road with Ray Hubbard, but he's still only 19 years old. But listen to this cut, and you can get a little sample of him.

0: Jack Barksdale.
1: Man, is his yeah. name.
2: Pretty cool. I mean, you know, he does sound beyond his years, more mature in the way he sings and plays. So I'm looking forward to hearing. I've heard about him for a while, and he'll be here on the 23rd along with Tony and the Earl Jam Band and Sarah Borges and Buffalo Wobbs and the Price Hill Hustle. This is all down at the Culture Center in Charleston, if you're close enough to come in. And you can get tickets now at mountainstage.org, or you can take a chance and show up at the door, and there may be some left.
1: Man, that sounds like a great show, and I'm still kind of stunned by the scope of that Tony Trischka album. I think that's a really cool sounding project.
2: It's a great project, and I haven't read enough to figure out. I think in the beginning he didn't know who gave him. Somebody gave him a thumb drive that had these things on it, and
1: random.
2: I'm sure he must have found out who did it and where it came from. But it sounded like two guys, Earl Scruggs and John Hartford, sitting in a room, and they talk and play, and they knew 100 songs together, so they just kept playing songs, and you know. If you know anything about banjo, Earl Scruggs is the father of the whole three-finger banjo style that that he invented, and everybody else, Betel Fleck and everybody's been playing for years in bluegrass music. So that's a great idea.
1: One of the things, before I get you out of here, I was going to ask you about that, and your experience in seeing this. I've been trying to introduce my daughter to some music for one thing, and so we've been trying different things. She got really into the K-pop Demon Hunter things, and so some of the K-pop music and stuff like that she really got into, and some of the Disney stuff, and she has a pretty good ear for picking up on things that she likes, and so.

0: So we've been going through some different things and things like that. And one of the things that I really have found in going back and finding some old live concerts and different things like that, I think I have a new appreciation of that as I go back and watch people that do like piano-only performances or guitar-only performances or something like that. My goodness, that has to be hard. That's got to be so difficult.
1: That's funny you say that, because most people take it for granted that somebody can come out with just one instrument and play and sing. Because first of all, think about it. You either have to have incredible material that you've written that nobody knows or that people love or whatever. You got to be a great performer, great singer, or great player, or all three. And then often you have to have something else. You have to be able to solo with the instrument, or you have to be funny. You can do things for a few minutes, you know, a few songs, but if you're going to be out there for an hour, it's a challenge. And more you think about it, all you have is your little instrument there and you to keep people entertained and keep people interested. And material is really important. What you play is really important.
0: I see one of my favorite concerts that I like live. It's John Cale from the Velvet Underground. He has a live performance called Fragments from a Rainy Season. It's just him and piano out there playing. He does some really amazing versions of his music and different things that he does. But it's just him out there just crashing the piano. Just you can't believe it's just one guy and an instrument, but he's doing such a great job. On the other end of things, we watched Nick Cave's Idiot Prayer, which was this thing he did during COVID. It was just him in this white cathedral dressed in all white with a white piano. It's like an hour and a half show, and it's just him. No stories, no crowd work. There's no crowd there. It's just him singing song after song after song. How incredibly difficult that has to be.
1: It is, and if it kept you engaged.
0: Absolutely engaged.
1: For an hour and a half. Then you know the genius of the guy.
0: Yeah.
1: I mean, believe me, you're right. It is very difficult. It's not too hard for one person to come out with a guitar and play some songs for you. But to keep you interested
0: something
1: and to make
0: else.
1: You want to hear more than a couple of those songs is really a challenge. And it's funny because no one talks about that. You just take it for granted. Oh, yeah, this guy. And sometimes it's people you know their songs. You know, somebody comes out that you're like, maybe you know Nick Cave songs. He comes out. But to do that by himself. It's a big deal.
0: It is, man. It struck me this weekend, and when I saw that you were coming in this week, I just wanted to mention that, because it's just, to me, who's not a musician, who just loves music, it's just mind-blowing that you're out there doing all these things, and you're hitting all your notes, and, you know, even if you're going on a run and ad-libbing or whatever, that you find a way to bring it back, and that you find a way to pay off the song. I mean, the whole thing is pretty incredible to watch.
1: We had this last week. It wasn't a single person, but it was a single singer with a pianist. The band joined her for a couple of songs, but she had three or four songs. Inara George, you may not know her, but her father was Lowell George from Little Feet.
0: Oh, okay.
1: Yeah, who wrote Willin' and all those songs. She has totally different style. She's like an art song singer in a way. And she had this guy who had written some songs she was singing, but just him and her, and piano and voice and a lot of space.
0: It's good stuff, man.
1: I was spellbound by it. It was pretty, but you bring up a wonderful point.
0: When it hits right, man, it's just some of the most captivating music you can find. I just found that this weekend.
2: A couple of months ago, Lake Street Dive played Keith Albee Theater in Huntington, and opening for them was a woman named Jackie Evans. She's a piano player, grew up as a bar entertainer, and it was just her and a keyboard right on the center of that stage, and it could have been 12 people up there. She just filled that room and captivated all of us for the entire opening set. It really is. It's a special thing when you can do that.
1: When it happens, it's magical.
0: Right? It really is. When it's done right, it's really. When it's done bad, it could be bad.
1: When it's done bad, you can't hear them because people are talking.
2: Exactly. That's true.
0: They're talking over top of them. You're absolutely right. Larry, thanks for your time. I really appreciate it.
1: Yes, sir.
0: It's Mountain Stage coming up on the 23rd. Mountainstage.org to get your tickets. We'll take a break and be back right after this. 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
14: Walnuts are disgusting. If you don't believe me, eat a walnut. Tell me if it's gone bad. You don't know. No one does. Every single time I've eaten a raw walnut, like, nope, something's wrong. Call the hospital. I think I just ate a spider covered in wood. That's what that tasted like. You know that walnuts are bad because they're never the main flavor of anything. When was the last time you saw a product that said flavor walnut? Never. Furniture only.
0: It's really not a bad point when you come to think of it. Although I like toasted walnuts, all right. They're not too bad. Let's get an entertainment update from ABC News.
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17: Adults is coming back for a second season. The comedy about a group of friends in their 20s coming of age in New York City will feature guests including Gaten Matarazzo, Jake Shane, and Isaac Powell. Adults premieres on FXX and Hulu on August 27th. Disney is the parent company of FX, Hulu, and ABC News.
18: Come with me.
17: Netflix has announced a scrumdiddlyumptious cast for its upcoming animated sequel to Willy Wonka and the Chocolate Factory. The starry lineup includes Kate Winslet, Nicola Coughlin, and Helena Bonham Carter. Charlie Versus the Chocolate Factory comes to theaters on November 5th, 2027.
19: It was the best of times.
17: MGM Plus has released the first trailer for their new series adaptation of Charles Dickens' A Tale of Two Cities. The new series, starring Kit Harington, comes to the streamer on September 6th. And happy birthday to Avengers actor Sebastian Stan, who is 44 today. Michelle Franzen, ABC News.
0: Thanks, Michelle. Appreciate that. Also, wanted to tell you about Untold. Ray Gunn Breaking Badly, the trailer. Remember that the Olympic breakdancer that wore green that made the meme? She has a movie coming out about her. Here's the trailer.
18: There was this frenzy. It was this growing monster.
19: 0 points.
20: How did this person go to the Olympics?
18: I know I'm a dorky white woman who's an academic. And I'm a B-girl. Dr.
21: Reagan! Did you ever associate Olympian and Rachel growing up?
18: Never.
22: Sorry, not the right reaction, is it?
18: I was furious. She was not prepared.
23: She's vibing, baby.
24: She's a legend.
18: Some of the memes were funny. Then the tone started to change.
25: So Rachel Gunn cheated her way into the Olympics and then had her husband be a judge.
26: What?
18: Boom, boom, boom, boom, pow. And it just kept getting more crazy.
26: What's going on?
18: I can't just be a meme. Am I Rachel? Or Reagan?
22: I don't know, man. I might watch it. I have no idea. We're coming back. We're going to talk about the West Virginia State Fair after this. 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
27: Metro News, I'm Jeff Jenkins. The U.S. Chemical Safety Board has released an update on its investigation into that chemical incident in April at the Catalyst Refiners facility and institute that killed two workers and seriously injured a third. The CSB says the two workers who died were not working in the unit at the time of the chemical reaction, but had come into the unit to help. They were then overcome with fumes. The investigation found none of the workers were wearing respirators. The company did not require them because the unit was being decommissioned. The Chemical Safety Board says that's a significant concern. Their investigation continues. A proposed plant in eastern Kanawha County that would repurpose plastics can now move forward now that the state DEP's Air Quality Office has given the okay for an air quality permit. Clean Seas is preparing an existing building in Quincy for the plant. Residents have complained to the Kanawha County Commission about the process to be used to repurpose that plastic. A stiff prison sentence for the son of former Berkeley County State Senator Sandra Lucht. 60-year-old Carl Lucht was sentenced today for his mother's November 2024 death. He threw her against the wall in their Martinsburg home. WEPM Radio's Marcia Kovalik was in the courtroom today.
28: Carl Lucht was sentenced to 40 years in prison on the first charge of felony murder in the second degree. On the second charge, felony assault during the commission of a felony.
27: Lucht pleaded no contest to the charges back in June. 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
29: Come on, Liam, let's go. 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Oh, come on, use your head. 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
31: That's what Liam wants.
30: That's what we all want.
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27: There's a clear line of damage in the Wayne County community of East Lynn where some trees toppled over on Tuesday.
33: There's about a 1,600-foot long swath of trees from the National Weather Service called it caused by more than one microburst.
27: That's Wayne County Emergency Manager B.J. Willis speaking with Metro News. We have a photo of the damage at our website. And the first night of the first day of the State Fair of West Virginia will feature concerts tonight in Fairlee. From the Metro News Anchor Desk, I'm Jeff Jenkins.
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0: It is 27 minutes until the top of the hour. You're listening to Metro News Hotline. It's coming up on 5 o'clock. We're on the downhill slide side of things for Matt and I here on Metro News Hotline. Coming up is the 6 o'clock hour. Top of the 6 o'clock hour will be Sportsline tonight. By the way, to give you those updates on the regional teams that were in battle this afternoon on completed games, the Reds did win in their series finale against the White Sox in Chicago. They ended up taking that series. Wasn't easy. They were up at 1.8-4, then 9-5, and they win 9-8. So, close game, but the Reds were able to pull it out in the end. So the Reds win that series. They are going to move on for a series this weekend against, who the heck is it? St. Louis? I can't remember. I'll have to look it up in a minute. And then the Pittsburgh Pirates got one back off of the Marlins. They win that game 13-1. And so the Pirates got back into the winning column again today as well. We'll give you the rest of those update as we go along there. And Matt just confirmed for me that it is the Cardinals that the Reds are going to be playing this weekend. Let's restart our question of the day before we get over to Kelly Collins. We're going to talk about the West Virginia State Fair. That's coming up in just one second. But let's reset today's question of the day. Nearly two decades after its theatrical release, Chris Carter's intended director's cut of The X-Files, I Want to Believe, is finally seeing the light of day. The film premieres on August 14th on Disney Plus and Hulu. Carter's version restores some of the horror elements that they had to cut to make the original release PG-13. This coincides with the reboot, Ryan Coogler's reboot of the franchise that debuts on Hulu and Disney Plus tomorrow. So the Selenga Law question of the day for today is, what spooky or unexplained thing that you personally know about would make a good X-Files episode? What spooky or unexplained thing that you know about would make a good X-Files episode? From the 304-688, I worked third shift at a nursing home and more than once watched the call lights turn on an empty room after someone passed. Okay.
1: That is a little scary.
0: That is a little. You witnessed it yourself, no doubt. I like this one. 304-698. My uncle hunts up around Cranberry and says something walked past his stand on two legs, way too tall to be a person, and never made a sound in the leaves. He hasn't returned to that spot. That sounds like a squash.
1: Sasquatch.
0: That sounds like a squash, which for those of you that are longtime listeners of the program knows that me and Metro News' Chris Lawrence are experts in the building on the squatching. We were actually on the Bigfoot show on what was it, Hunting Bigfoot.
1: How did I not know about that?
0: You've never heard that story?
1: No.
0: Oh my goodness, man! I'll have to tell that later. But yeah, we were West Virginia Outdoors was featured with Chris's show, West Virginia Outdoors, which deals with critters in the Mountain State, among many things, was featured on an episode of Finding Bigfoot.
1: Wow.
0: It was...
1: First I've heard of this.
0: It was... we were paid for our efforts.
1: Okay.
0: From the production company, and it was... my NDA ran out, so it was 100% fake.
1: You know... 10 years I've been around here. First I hear of this.
0: Yeah, that's true. I have
1: been holding out on me, Dale.
0: I have that check. I got paid $100 to do that, and that check is up in my office still because I figured it was the only Hollywood money I would ever get.
1: No residuals on that one, huh?
0: No. Although you can find that episode on Animal Planet or Discovery, whatever it's on, you can find it on to this day. You can find it, and you see the description. It's like at a West Virginia radio station or something like that is how the description starts. That's us. That's us. If you check it out, our old studio and everything is in there. And Chris's dirty coffee cup. That was like the star of the episode. Every time it cut to Chris, you could see his dirty coffee cup.
1: Ew.
0: The one that was later broken. So that had some sentimentality to it in the afterlife. Anyway, let's talk. I'll tell that story again a little bit later on. But let's go ahead and talk a little bit about the West Virginia State Fair. I'm joined now by Kelly Collins. And looking at the lineup for everything that's going on at the State Fair this year, number one, it reminds me of so many good times when I was a kid. That was a yearly sabbatical that we would make with my family. We would drive down the highway. We would go to one or two nights at the State Fair. In my era, it was almost always the Statler Brothers we would end up to go down to see, and then driving back with our various toys and candy and stuff like that late at night coming back from the State Fair. Always a great time. So, Kelly, I'm glad that you're joining me today so we can reminisce some and talk about the State Fair of 2026. Thanks for coming on the program.
2: Thanks for having me. And I remember my first concert. It was Billy Ray Cyrus.
0: Billy Ray Cyrus. I bet he sang Achy Breaky Heart.
2: Oh, absolutely.
0: I bet that was a good show because, man, the State Fair has had so many great concerts over the years and get so many great performances in there. And that's something that we're going to talk about a little bit today. But, Kelly, give me a little bit of a of an overall vibe of this year's West Virginia State Fair? How would you describe it?
2: Well, we had a huge anniversary last year with our 100th anniversary, so celebrate.

0: celebrating 101 is 101. Just as special for us. Yeah. So we have a great lineup of entertainment, our food vendors, our livestock exhibits, and, you know, all of the vendors that are across property. It's just a great way to end summer before you have to go back to school.
1: Let's give folks sort of the basic information. First of all, what website can they go to get the information they need, maybe layout maps, anything along those lines? Where's going to be their information hub?
0: So if you want to check out our daily schedules, our grandstand lineup, if you want to purchase your tickets before you get here, so you just have to walk through the gate, you don't have to go to the ticket booth, you can visit us at statefairofwv.com, or, of course, check out our social media pages. That's where we have a lot of the updated information in case we have scheduled changes or anything else that might pop up. That's the best place to get up-to-date information.
1: And, of course, tickets are just $15 for adults. Kids that are, is it under 10, get in for free?
0: Yeah, 10 and under is free. Our weekdays are actually $10. Weekends are $15. Right. But we've got a lot of great gate specials throughout the week. On Tuesday, August 18th, it's Mountain Valley Pipeline Day. And you can actually get into the fair for just $1 and ride rides for $20. So if you're looking for the best deal, it's that day.
1: Man, that's something else. So give us I know we have a little bit of a preview coming up. So give us an overview of the schedule. When do festivities start?
0: So we open the gates up this morning at 8 a.m., and carnival rides are open from 11 to 11 each day. We've got the Buck and Bee Bull Ride on the grandstand on the main stage tonight, and we've got Vincent Mason and Avery Anna coming up tomorrow. We've got our 4-H and FFA Youth Livestock Show going on in the barns right now. We've got rodeos. We've got a whole host of activities going on right now, and the grounds are busy. It's a great sight to see, and that's the most exciting thing for us every year, is just to get the gates open and see people walk through.
1: Man, it is something else. And just taking a look down through some of the stuff you're going to have before we get to some of the shows that are going to be there. You have the Florist Citrus Thrill Show, Circus Thrill Show. You have Doc Dogs. You have the Oregon Trail Display, Hot Glass Academy. There's just so many different things there that are in booths, things that you're just walking by and can stop and see. All kinds of entertainment that's going on out there. There's tons of livestock that's going to be out there through FFA shows and different things along those lines. I mean, it's really just something that not only can you go for the big headline events and stuff like that, you go there at the beginning of the day and you have something that you can do every single minute the entire time that you're there.
0: Yeah, absolutely. And a lot of that stuff is included with your gate admission. So the Flores Circus Thrill Show, the Doc Dogs, all of that is included. They've got shows throughout the day, and we post a daily schedule that you can check those out, and you know, you don't have to pay extra for that. Our vendors are a really important part to the fair, and each and every one of them does such a great job at creating an atmosphere that the fairgoers are going to enjoy. So we have to thank those folks for being here as well, and they're a part of the magic that happens here at the State Fair.
1: You also have the signature fireworks every night, right?
0: So fireworks are actually on Saturday, August 15th and Saturday, August 22nd. So they're on both Saturdays at 10:30 p.m.
1: That was my bad information. So both Saturdays is we're going to have those big fireworks shows, and that's going to be a great time as well. A couple of the things, just that as I was going through some of the information that I wanted to bring up, there's some pretty cool things going on there. You have the, of course, you have all the food that's going to be down there from your humble corn dog to I know that Belt's Pizza is going to be there. You can get a steak sandwich from Cattleman's. There's a ham stand from the FFA. There's tons of different vendors and food that you can get. Not only typical fair, but also regional flavor things and things along those lines.
0: Absolutely. We also have a food guide. So when you come into the main portion of the fairgrounds at our merchandise booth, you can stop and get a fair food guide, which has a map of all of the food vendors on property, as well as the participants at our next big fair food contest. So we like to encourage our vendors every year to come up with a creative and exciting idea. And we've got everything from, you know, specialty flavored lemonades to Korean corn dogs and Mexican street corn in a cup and you know, stuff that's interesting for the fair, and it's always fun to see what they come up with.
1: Kelly Collins is joining me talking about the West Virginia State Fair down in Lewisburg. We want to get to some of the shows that are coming up here in just a moment. We mentioned how kids under 10 get in free all day, every day on Tuesday, August 18th. It's going to be Dollar Admission Day, where you can get in the gates for just a dollar. And tell us a little bit about the Mega Pass. Now, this is for the carnival rides, and this gives you a 12-hour window to really go hog wild on all of the rides.
0: Mega passes are your ride pass for the day, and it gets you the unlimited rides from 11 a.m. to 11 p.m.
1: Outstanding. So that's just what it is. You get unlimited rides. Don't have to worry about individual tickets or what you're doing.
0: Correct.
1: You have the pass. You can ride the rides as much as you want, as many times as you want.
0: We do, and you can also get a special on Monday, August 17th, if you bring in 3 school supply items. We partner with communities and schools in the Greenbrier County, and if you bring in 3 school supply items or personal hygiene items, you can get your admission and rides for $25, so that's also a great deal.
1: That's great stuff. Let's talk a little bit about the shows that are going to be on the grandstand, and there's a great lineup. There's nothing else to say about. You mentioned that tomorrow night it's going to be Vincent Mason and Avery Anna. That will be tomorrow night's concerts. What are some of your personal highlights that you're looking forward to? And I'll get down through the rest of the list.
0: Well, we've got a great list of concerts with Trace Adkins and Gavin Adcock, Shenandoah, Paul Wall and the Ying Yang Twins, Kane and Leanna Crawford. There's a little bit of music for everyone. It's special in a community this small that we've had the list of artists come through this town. You know, not a lot of small towns get to see the caliber of entertainment come through. So we always like to say that we're just a small town with big music. So it's always fun to see that. It's a lot of people's first concert. It was my first concert. So it's really special that we're helping folks create those memories. You know, on a personal side, I love the livestock end of the fair. That's how I grew up and got involved with the fair, is showing livestock with my family and 4-H and FFA shows. And I have a daughter showing now in that category. So it's fun to see the next generation take over, and it's awesome to see those kids, you know, all their hard work pay off.
1: That's outstanding information. So you can go over to the State Fair website, statefairofwv.com, to find out more information over there. All kinds of great things going on there. From Sierra Farrow is going to be down there. We were just talking about her with Larry Gross just a little bit ago. She's going to perform on Sunday in the area. And then there's the grandstand concerts that you can find down there. Things end up with Stone Temple Pilots next week. Shenandoah is going to be there. I mean, there's just Dierks Bentley. I mean, it's just an amazing all-star lineup of concerts that's going to be down there.
0: There is. And Sierra Farrell, how special is it that we have a West Virginia native on the main stage? And we're very excited to welcome her to Lewisburg. She's been here for some festivals in the past, but you know, I'm sure that being a kid from West Virginia, it's probably a big deal to play at the State Fair. And we were lucky enough that she was willing and able to play here. So if you haven't checked her out in concert, if you haven't seen one of her concerts, I highly recommend it. And just to support her as a West Virginia artist as well. But she's truly amazing. And then Dierks Bentley, what a big name to have here. So we can't wait to welcome him back to Lewisburg.
1: Fantastic. And I've seen Shenandoah before, and they put on a great show as well. So, I mean, it's just going to be an outstanding time at the West Virginia State Fair. I have memories from decades back when I was a kid of driving to the State Fair every year and going to these concerts and all of the events there. I had this little stuffed animal, a little stuffed monkey that I called George, that my daughter, her very first stuffed animal she got was a monkey, and we called her Georgette. And so that's a good little State Fair connection that I have there personally. Kelly, go ahead. I'm sorry.
0: Yep. No, that's exactly why we do what we're doing, is so people can create memories just like that.
1: Exactly. Generational, that's for sure. And Kelly, we appreciate your time today. Thank you so much for coming on and telling us about all the goings on at the West Virginia State Fair.
0: Thank you.
1: Oh, thank you very much. Appreciate that. That's Kelly Collins joining us. And I noticed that their website is statefairofwestvirginia.com. Is it officially the West Virginia State Fair or the State Fair of West Virginia? Did I get that wrong the entire time?
2: Well, that's a good question.
1: That would be just like me to get it wrong the entire time.
2: I think everyone just refers to it as State Fair, the West Virginia State
1: Fair. That's what I always have. I hope I didn't get, like, from a marketing perspective, get that wrong. I believe I did some research, and I think if you're going by GPS, you can put in 947 Maplewood Avenue in Lewisburg, and that's the GPS will take you there. So I think that's what you would put in if you're on your way down, 947 Maplewood Avenue in Lewisburg, and that should get you to the West Virginia State Fair. So let's take a break. We'll do a little on the state when we come back.
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8: Welcome back to Metro News Hotline. It's time for On This Date. On this date, August 13th, 1962, John Slattery, American actor, was born. He was Ron Serling on The Mad Men. He was born in Boston, Massachusetts. He's 64 today, and here is the wit and the wisdom of Roger Sterling.
9: I want the Chinaman out of the building by lunch.
10: Enjoy it. You don't know how to drink, your whole generation. You drink for the wrong reasons. My generation, we drink because it's good. Because it feels better than unbuttoning your collar. Because we deserve it. We drink because it's what men do.
8: On this date, 1967, Bonnie and Clyde, directed by Arthur Penn and starring Warren Beatty and Faye Dunaway, is released.
11: Look, what do you want to do with him then?
12: Hang him. I don't know.
13: Take his picture. And then everybody's going to see Captain Frank Hammer of the Texas Rangers with the Barra Gang.
14: Now, you know, we are just about the friendliest folks you would ever want to meet.
15: Hey, Buck.
16: Yeah?
15: Get the Kodak.
16: I know he's...
15: Hold it.
17: That's Bonnie, Faye Dunaway. That's Clyde, Warren Beatty.
8: Grab the Kodak. That's something you don't hear a lot of anymore. Grab the Kodak. In 1971, Paul and Linda McCartney release Backseat of My Car.

0: There's a famous live version of this song where the person running the mixing board jammed Linda's vocals way up, and so she's really hot in the mix. Kind of a cruel thing to do, to be quite honest. There's a bootleg of that's running around, though. And on this date in 1969, Baltimore Oriole Jim Palmer no-hits the Oakland A's in an 8-0 win.
1: Palmer into the move.

0: Here's the pitch. Ground ball to the shortstop, Floyd. He's got it. The throw to second base. Palmer has pitched a no-hitter. Jim Palmer has pitched a no-hit, no-run game to defeat the Oakland A's. As Haney hit the ground ball to Floyd, he grabbed it, fired to Buford, and then everybody descends on Jim Palmer. Orioles and spectators alike, as they head for the dugout, as the big, good-looking Oriole right-hander has niched his name in the baseball record books for all time with a no-hit, no-run game over the Oakland A's.
1: And in 2016, American swimmer Michael Phelps ends his career at the Rio Olympics as part of the winning 4x100 medley relay, his record 23rd gold medal.
2: The USA have got it. Nathan Adrian will bring them home. Great Britain's Duncan Scott will take the silver, and will the Australians get up and take the bronze? They do. Olympic record. Michael Phelps and his team have maintained this extraordinary record of never having lost the medley relay at a full Olympics.
1: Maybe I'm a front runner, but Michael Phelps and Simone Biles are my two favorite Olympians. I've been huge fans of theirs forever. So Michael Phelps, historic day in 2016. Our music to the break today, born in 1959, he's 67 today, from the Partridge Family. It's Danny Bonaducci.
3: Ladies and gentlemen, how about another big round of applause for Danny Bonaducci?

0: This is Hotline, presented by Salango Law on Metro News, the voice of West Virginia. With your WJLS News Network news update, here is Fred Persinger II.
1: The West Virginia Board of Education has declared a state of emergency for Wyoming County schools amid concerns about the district's operation and leadership. State Superintendent Michelle Blatt recommended placing the county under a 30-day corrective action plan. During that period, the State Department of Education will provide targeted assistance, additional training for county board members, and a liaison to address leadership concerns. A state report identified problems involving board governance, leadership, personnel practices, and financial management. The state board is expected to review the county's progress in December. It could then extend the state of emergency or intervene directly in the operation of Wyoming County schools. Nearly 1,800 new businesses registered in West Virginia during July. Secretary of State Chris Warner says Kanawha County led the state with 147 registrations, followed by Raleigh County with 98, Berkeley County with 95, Monongalia and Jefferson counties rounded out the top five. Of the 1,796 businesses registered statewide, 123 were nonprofits, 190 qualified for free waiver programs. Those programs waive the initial registration fee. The Boots to Business program also waives 4 years of annual reporting filing fees, potentially saving new business owners up to $250. The Fayette County Board of Education has voted unanimously to fire former state delegate and Oak Hill High School teacher Elliot Pritt. The board suspended Pritt without pay retroactive to June 22nd and terminated his contract effective immediately. The criminal complaint alleges he exchanged explicit material with a teenage student and later had sexual encounters with her inside his classroom. Following his arrest, Pritt resigned from the West Virginia legislature and withdrew from the November ballot. The Oak Hill City Council also voted this week to remove a military recognition banner honoring Pritt. The criminal case remains pending. If you see news happening, text NEWS to 35651 to submit a tip. That's your news update. I'm Fred Persinger II.
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2: That's going to do it for hour number two. Thank you so much for tuning in to Metro News Hotline. We're going to be back in the next hour. Amy Smith is going to join us, formerly of Investors Business Daily. Now she's just the shining pride of Randolph County, and we're taking your questions. We'll be back after this. This is Hotline on Metro News, the voice of West Virginia.
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3: An accused killer due back in court. I'm Lisa Brady, Fox News. And there are reports Luigi Mangione may plead guilty in the federal case against him.
4: Mangione faces two federal interstate stalking charges resulting in United Healthcare CEO Brian Thompson's death, carrying a maximum of life in prison without parole.
3: Fox's Brian Yenis. A guilty plea could scuttle his upcoming state murder trial because in New York has a double jeopardy law. A senior DOJ source tells Fox there is no plea deal in the federal case. Just getting word, a jury has been seated for the Las Vegas trial over the 1996 killing of rapper Tupac Shakur. Two Senate Democrats want more information about conditions on an aircraft carrier deployed to the Middle East after loved ones reported several incidents of sailors trying to jump from the ship.
5: Both U.S. Senator Richard Blumenthal of Connecticut and Senator Ruben Gallego of Arizona are now demanding answers from Pentagon officials about the lengthy deployment of the aircraft carrier USS Abraham Lincoln. They're both raising concerns about living conditions aboard ship following 250 consecutive days at sea with repeat activities in the Iran war. The senators' demands come after a report in the Pentagon-operated newspaper Stars and Stripes quoting family members of sailors expressing concerns over living conditions and mental health.
3: Fox's Evan Brown, the acting Navy secretary, holding a town hall event with family members last week. The Lincoln's original deployment was extended because of the conflict with Iran. Hawaii's Big Island under a hurricane watch for new tropical storm Lala.
6: Those winds come in tomorrow night and Saturday. We're going to squeeze out up to a foot of rain, so flash flooding, mudslides are a big concern. Also, big surf across all of the south and east-facing shores of the chain of the Hawaiian Islands.
3: Fox Weather's Mike Seidel in Hilo. A rare Hawaiian landfall is possible Saturday. 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
10: Yay!
3: The Kennedy Center Board appears to be doubling down on a renovation plan blocked by a federal judge, also moving to restore President Trump's name to the Performing Arts Center.
11: The Kennedy Center would close for 2 years with limited events to allow for major renovation work under a plan approved by the Performing Arts Center's board. The board, made up largely of political allies of President Trump, also approved a resolution that would add lettering to the building's facade, reading the John F. Kennedy Center for the Performing Arts, restored and renovated by President Donald J. Trump. Both decisions test a federal judge's ruling 2 months ago that ordered President Trump's name removed from the building and also blocked plans for the closure. It is likely today's decisions will renew those legal challenges. At the White House, Jared Halpern,

0: requested documents and information. EEOC Chair Andrea Lucas launched the investigation herself in 2024 as part of her broader scrutiny of corporate DEI policies, alleging Nike discriminated against white employees.
1: Fox's Carmen Roberts. Nike had argued the subpoena amounted to a fishing expedition. A record day on Wall Street for the S&P, topping 7,800. The Dow and the NASDAQ also finished in the green. I'm Lisa Brady, Fox News.
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5: 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We got a flood watch for the listening area until 8 a.m. tomorrow. We're looking at mostly cloudy skies for today with an afternoon thunderstorm, possible high 82. Tonight, mostly cloudy with a thunderstorm, low 69. Tomorrow, cloudy and humid with some scattered thunderstorms, high 82. Saturday, it's going to be cloudy with an afternoon thunderstorm, high 83. And then Sunday, sun and clouds with a thunderstorm in spots by the afternoon, high 86.
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7: Hour number three, that's for we. You're listening to Metro News Hotline. Thanks for tuning in. I've really struggled coming up with a rhyming scheme to open up the third hour.
8: I applaud the determination.
7: Yeah, I don't even know why I try, honestly.
8: You know, if you don't try, how will you know whether or not you'll be successful? Yeah,
7: that's a good point. That's a good point.
8: See?
7: That's Matt Guitar Murphy behind the glass. Well, some people might be able to see that. I'm Del Cooper. This is Metro News Hotline, filling in for Dave Weekly just for today. Well, we're at 4 hours, basically, is where we're at now. The remainder of today, which is just 1 hour, then 3 hours tomorrow. Dave will be back on Monday at 3:06.
8: You'd think you haven't had a vacation in a week or so.
7: Yeah, I just got back from vacation. It's all right. I came back right into this. Well, you guys did the a week ago tonight. Did the thing.
8: Yeah, I've been doing Hotline for weeks, feels like.
7: It's here. Like you're just, I mean, you've always been part of the cast, but now you're like the regular cast. Yeah. It's like you've been here for a long time. Long time. Appreciate Matt and all the work he's been doing for us the last couple of weeks. We'll get back into the normal thing starting on Monday of next week when Dave's back. I'm off of vacation and everything will more or less go back to normal, I hope. We have Amy Smith coming up in just a moment. We're going to talk about some financial news. Get your questions in if you have any questions for Amy. We have one already. If you want to get yours in, you can as well. 304-34. It was almost our local phone number. 304-825-5304. 304-825-5304 is our text line number that you can get a hold of us and send in any questions you have for Amy. And also our question of the day. We can go ahead and do that right now. After 2 decades after its theatrical release, Chris Carter's intended director's cut of The X-Files, I Want to Believe, is finally seeing the light of day. The film premieres August 14th on Disney Plus and Hulu. Carter's cut restores horror elements removed to secure the PG-13 rating, offering a darker take on the Dr. Frankenstein-inspired storyline. The release coincides with Ryan Coogler's Hulu reboot of the sci-fi series. I have to admit, first of all, that I knew that the X-Files were being rebooted. I'd read some of the comments about it. I knew Ryan Coogler was doing it. I'd seen Gillian Anderson give her blessing for it, said that she thought it was going to be a good job. I had no idea that it was like this week is when that was coming out. I had no idea. Like, I didn't even know that Chris Carter was redoing this movie. That's a nice little thing. I haven't seen that movie since it was in the theater. I'm actually kind of looking forward to seeing it. But I had no idea the new series was starting so soon. Kind of excited,
8: I'm
7: honestly.
8: Curious to see how this, what kind of traction it picks up, because, I mean, like, what, 25, 30, is it 30 years now?
7: Yeah.
8: I mean, that show was one of the most popular shows on TV at the time. I can remember, I think I was in probably junior high. A couple of my close friends were obsessed with David Duchovny.

0: I remember, yeah, I knew a lot of people that were obsessed with him. There was a moment for that. There was definitely a moment for that. Okay, so the series is not launching. It says it coincides, so I thought that that meant that it would be the...
1: Well, now we're going to have to figure this out.
0: Yeah, because I was starting to wonder, like, which day it was going to debut, because coincide to me means it's coming out at the same time, right?
1: So does this mean your whole question of the day has been blown up?
0: No, because that movie's still coming out. But as far as the series goes, I just I need to find out what date the series is actually coming out, because I thought that it was coming out.
1: You talk stocks, and I'll look it up. I'll do research here.
0: That will do just fine. So you can get in your responses as well. I'd like to hear them to the question of the day. That question is... I want to know what X-Files type stories that you've experienced or know about. I want to know, that could be an episode. So send those over to me at 304-825-5304. I want to know what has happened to you, what experience that you've had or know about that could be an X-Files episode. 304-825-5304. We've gotten a few of them in, and some of them are very different. From the 304-690, found an old family Bible in my mama's attic with a name in it nobody in the family recognizes. Handwriting matches everybody else's entries. No idea who that person was.
1: Oh, wow.
0: That's a different one, too, right?
1: Hmm.
0: Let's see. From the 304-684, my CB radio used to pick up a woman's voice reading numbers over and over way past midnight. No station ID or call letter IDs. Well, not on the CB radio, I wouldn't think. My dad just called it the number station like it was normal.
1: Like it was normal. Just some random person out in the desert just reading numbers.
0: Yeah, I like these, man. Keep them coming. 304-825-5304, 304-TALK, 304. Looking forward to getting some more of your responses in. That will be a good time. Let's go ahead and talk to Amy Smith. I know there's tons of things we have to talk to Amy about. Amy, how are you doing today?
2: Hey, doing great. I'm glad I see you're in the captain's seat here, and you have a different co-captain, so that's kind of fun. And, you know, it's always more fun, Dale, when I can come on, and we've had a good, decent day in the market, which we did today. You know, the S&P closed to the new record, so, you know, that's all good news.
0: Yeah, good news when we have the market closes. The overarching theme of what we're going to be talking about here, as you go down through the nuances of different things, it is pretty amazing that when we talk about just generally from sort of an eagle eye view or a galaxy brain view of the quote-unquote the market, through all of the turmoil of sector rotations and headline news and wars and everything else, the market has been remarkably consistent.
2: Well, it has. And, you know, the big story, I kind of always emphasize this in my book, and, of course, I talked to it with you guys on a whole bunch. Really, it's earnings, earnings, and earnings, and that's really what the market looks for. So you're right. Despite the fact that we've had tariffs, inflation, Fed policy, geopolitical risks, Iran, the, you know, oil, the Strait of Hormuz, it goes on and on and on. Really, the climb in forward earnings estimates. So what is that? What do the companies think they're going to be doing? Not only today, not only what did they do, you know, in the past quarter, but, you know, forward looking. And so far, these have been pretty strong. Now, the question here, Dale, is we've had a lot of confidence in the earnings outlook. The sentiment, you know, has maybe gotten rattled a few times. But, you know, the question is, will any of this change if oil prices remain high for an extended period of time? And I think that's the one thing, because, of course, if oil stays elevated for, you know, another however many months, that does raise the price of goods and services for everything.
0: When we say elevated oil prices, what is the range we're talking about that's considered elevated?
2: Well, these days it's kind of hard to say. You know, Coop, I would say, you know, we're just going to have to take a look. I can't really say an average because they've been elevated for a while now, but let's just see if they can come down any at all and if that will sort of ease the pressure. You know, we're hoping not to get inflation, and that seemed to be tamped down because the jobs market was not too strong. And that means that the Fed's probably not going to give a rate hike in the September, which, you know, the market does not like that. So, you know, we're kind of doing okay with inflation, but this oil thing really is that's going to be a big one. You got to watch it.
0: Yeah, I know that I skipped a little bit ahead in some of the information that you sent me to talk about the market more broadly, but you were mentioning things about inflation and about CPI. These things are possible indicators into what the Fed could do. There was at one point, I think, a little bit of the likelihood of there being a rate increase coming. Now maybe that's cooled off just a little bit because of the jobs report and things along those lines.
2: That's right. And because of that, you know, you saw the S&P performing strongly. you saw some of these mega cap stocks, you know, the Vanguard mega cap growth ETF was up 1%. So that means that there was a little bit more strengthening of the broadening of the market too, of a lot of the different S&P sectors. And we did get a retreat in crude, you know, today it was down a bit. So you're right. This, you know, basically jobs cooled, chance of a rate hike in September fell, slower growth, strong corporate earnings so far, and that means we've had higher stock prices.
0: I do a show most Mondays with a local financial planner, and he does some takes on the market and different things along those lines. And one of the things he talks about is a couple things that I was going to bring up to you. But one of the things is this has cooled off just a little bit, but he used to get calls all the time just in general asking about semiconductors, like where can I get in? What do I need to do? What companies do I need to look at? And you had some news today as far as the semiconductor industry.
2: Yeah, I would take a look at that. You know, the semiconductors, let me tell you, they can correct as much as three times as the average market. So if you're in a semiconductor name and the market weakens, those will sometimes go down first. But the strength in the semiconductors definitely is a boon for the market. When the semiconductors are strong, then the market is usually very strong well. So I definitely would take a look at those. You know, one of these that reported after the close was Arista Networks. Now, it was only up, I want to say, you know, a couple percentage points after the close here, reported after the close. But, you know, the results from it sort of gives you a little bit more confidence into the market's appetite for the chips and the semiconductors in general.
0: We do have a question from a listener, if you're ready to get to one of those.
2: Sure.
0: Let's get to this. Let's see. We have a question that says, please ask Amy her take on Micron. That's Micron. I didn't look up the number for it. I know you have it. Is the current stock price of Micron an acceptable entry point for a long-term investment?
2: Well, you know, that's a great question. So here's the thing. This is a Micron technology. The ticker symbol is MU. It's in the computer hardware group. You know, it's a highly ranked group, you know, out of all the industry groups we have. It already made this tremendous move. I want to say it started, you know, about March of 2026. It went up an awful lot, all the way up to, you know, 4,000, let me see, 1,255 here. And now it has pulled back. Yes, it has come up off the bottom. That's true. I don't know if it's a strong buy here. You know, it's sort of had its heyday. We're not seeing a lot more buying coming into the stock. So even though the earnings are great, sales are great, it's a terrific company, terrific stock. I don't know if this is a really strong entry point.
0: Another question that I'm going to pivot off of the show that I do on Mondays, because I found that this was an interesting observation. John Burdette, the gentleman that I do the show with on Mondays, was talking about how one of the ways that he'll know that sort of the headlines are leading the day instead of somebody really paying attention to you know what they really want to invest in or whatever is when something really gets in the headlines and people just start calling buy no matter what, buy no matter what, buy no matter what, and that often leads to some sort of a bubble or whatever. He basically predicted and then saw what happened with SpaceX basically happened. People were calling his office, giving him basically no ceiling on the thing, just telling him to buy whatever he could, get in however they can and things along those lines. And a lot of people that experienced that the first week or so, or especially the first couple of days that SpaceX was around, really saw some of that happen where it took a bit of a haircut.
2: Yeah, you know, and now I have to say this one has come off the bottom. We had 6%, and we had another... at 18%, it has come up off of those terrible lows it was in. I still don't see a really good entry point in SpaceX, this SPCX. You know, I have to wait until this one proves itself a little bit more with how they're going to monetize, how they're going to make money.
0: Yeah, it's just interesting how so many of the experts that I talked about, you talked about it with Dave on the program, I heard him talk about it. Everybody kind of knew what was sort of likely to happen with that thing, as good as long-term it may end up being, how the short-term would possibly affect it. And I just found it pretty amazing. And what do you know? The experts were kind of right about that.
2: Yeah. You know, we have a rule that we kind of look at IPOs and how we assess them. And, you know, you can go back and take a look at Facebook, which is now Meta. And you can take a look at a whole bunch of them. And they come out, there's great fanfare. Everybody knows the story. Everybody wanted to buy Facebook. And it went down and down and down. And finally, it turned around when they started to produce earnings. They started to monetize their advertising dollars. And that's when Facebook took off. So what you're looking for in any of these newer IPOs is the same thing. It's a hot name. Yes, it's exciting. But, you know, a lot of these names will take a little while to get the kinks worked out. And

0: you know, no matter how well you like Cava or Chipotle or whatever it is, you know, you just have to take a look at the chart and say, you know, I don't think now is a really great time.
1: That's great information and advice, as always, with Amy Smith, who's with us, the shining pride of Randolph County. She's with us every week when she's available from her busy schedule. And we appreciate you taking time out to share your advice and talk to the folks here back in West Virginia. Thanks a lot for your time again, Amy.
0: Oh, my pleasure. You all have a good week. We'll see you next week.
1: You do the same. Thank you so much. Amy will join us again next week when Dave's back, and she and him will talk about the market and hopefully another update. We'll see what happens a week from today. So let's take a break now. When we come back, we'll play a little In or Out. Ryan will slide over here. Matt's still here, and we'll play In or Out right after this.
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9: 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We can handle that kind of noise. 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It's about listening. 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Understanding each other because we share the same experiences, the same vocabulary, following the same paths that others have walked. If only we can pick up the trail. 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
2: It is 5:25 almost. You're listening to Metro News Hotline. I'm Dale Cooper. We're getting ready to play In or Out. Matt is still with me as producer behind the glass. Ron Nicholson slides over from his local traffic duty, and we'll play a little In or Out. This is the game that we play every day at 5:20. The topics change daily, while the categories remain the same. We start with food, gut reaction, and this one is about a celebrity. Today's food that we're going to start with... Man, I'm hungry. This is a bad place to start. Filet mignon day. That's what today is. So we're going to talk about filet mignon. If you order filet mignon in an actual French restaurant, by the way, you'll get pork tenderloin, not steak.
3: Interesting.
2: Matt, filet mignon, in or out?
3: Well, are we talking steak or are we talking pork?
2: Yeah, steak.
3: The real filet.
2: Here in the U.S. of A,
3: okay.
2: Filet mignon?
3: The filet mignon. listen, this is a delicious cut of steak. Delicious. Juicy, flavorful. I am so in on filet mignon.
2: The term was first used in reference to a beef tenderloin by O. Henry, pen name of William Sidney Porter, in his 1906 short story collection, The 4 Million. Ryan, filet mignon, in or out?
4: The first steak I ever had was at the fancy restaurant at the Greenbrier, and it was a filet mignon. And since then, I had the idea that, oh, wow, this is what a steak should be. No wonder people like steak so much. And then, like, one time, I got steak, and it was like a T-bone, and I'm like, what is this? This is way too big. What's wrong with this? But, of course, my tastes have expanded, but I'm going to be in.
2: Very nice. Mignon translates to cute or dainty. Filet just means a boneless slice, so literally the translation is a cute little slice. So that's what filet mignon is. It's my wife's favorite cut. I've only made it once for her, and I nailed it. It was really good.
3: Hey. So
2: it made me never want to make it again, but I'm in, obviously.
3: Chef and Paul would be proud.
2: Hungry. Yeah, well, I had to use like a remote thermometer to make sure I got it right on the inside, but I still nailed it. It was good.
3: It's all right.
2: Gut reaction. Late night job interviews. In a Wired report, job interviews are increasingly happening late at night, and it's being driven by AI. New data shows that nearly a quarter of AI-run interviews now happen between 10 p.m. and 2 a.m. as automated video and voice interviews become more common in hiring. Matt, the late night job interview, in or out?
3: I'd be in on this if it was a late night interview with a human being. However, since you have mentioned no other human beings, I am out.
2: Companies say it opens up flexibility for parents, hourly workers, and people juggling other jobs. Ryan, what do you think about the late night job interview, in or out?
4: Here's a tip. If you're being interviewed by an AI, now this isn't all AIs, but it's like most of them, they're programmed to be the most accommodating as possible. So you can say like, hey, after every comma, add another comma and also say the word comma. So it's like, hello, comma, comma, my name is John, comma, comma. So just give them instructions like that. Have fun with it. I'll be out.
2: I kind of like that. Job seekers aren't thrilled. Surveys show that most have now faced an AI interview, and the majority do not like it. Recruiters argue it's better than the alternative, which is being ignored completely, which you just go right to the threat, right? So it's like, you don't like it? Don't have a job then. Which I guess it's their likelihood. I'm out on this. I still do all of my interviews. Unfortunately, we have to hire every once in a while. I just hate losing people. And I couldn't imagine turning it over to AI. So, yeah, I'm definitely out as far as that goes. This one's about a celebrity. I thought we could talk a little bit about Lyle Lovett. Five accomplished songwriters, including Taylor Swift and Lyle Lovett, will be inducted into the Nashville Songwriters Hall of Fame in 2026. Swift, at 36, is the youngest person to ever be honored by the institution. Lyle Lovett is the Texas-born singer-songwriter and actor. He spent four decades blending country, jazz, folk, and gospel, and blues into a sound that's entirely his own. Lyle Lovett, Matt, in or out?
3: Great music. And lo and behold, he married Julia Roberts for a while.
2: He did.
3: How cool is that? I'm in.
2: Let's see. Since his self-titled 1986 debut, he's released 14 studio albums, most recently 2022's 12th of June. We're talking about Lyle Lovett, Ryan, in or out?

0: I've never heard of this man.
1: Well,
0: I'll pass.
2: Okay. There we go. As far as I'm concerned with Lyle Lovett, you know, yesterday I did the thing about what would be a terrible crossover, like a celebrity to do a terrible crossover into another profession. Most of it was singers. He's actually a pretty good actor, too. Lyle Lovett has been in a lot of pretty good movies, and he's a pretty good actor. So Lyle Lovett, I've always been a fan. I'll be in on Lyle Lovett. That'll do it for In or Out. We'll be back after this on Metro News Hotline.
3: West Virginia Metro News. I'm Jack Carlson. We're learning more about the deadly accident at the Ames Goldsmith Catalyst Refiners facility in Institute. Two workers died at the site in April, and four others were seriously injured. The tragedy happened as the facility was being decommissioned. The U.S. Chemical Safety Board says a chemical reaction happened at the wastewater tank and several people lost consciousness. The safety board says the two victims were not near the tank to start. They helped save the people at the tank, but were overcome by the vapors emitting from that tank and later died. Kanawha County schools and local law enforcement are asking drivers to take it slow.
4: The Kanawha County Sheriff's Office is ramping up patrols in school zones and plans to crack down on drivers that violate the law around school buses. Classes start up in Kanawha County next Wednesday, and Sheriff Joey Crawford says if you get caught, there's no getting off easy.
5: We want to make sure we get the word out, make people vigilant, slow down, take your time, leave early, because at the end of the day, if you violate it and you're caught violating speeding or passing a school bus, you're going to be cited.
4: Additional patrols by the Kanawha County Sheriff's Office and other law enforcement begin on the first day of school next Wednesday and continue through Friday, August 28th. I'm Daniel Woods, WVMetroNews.com.
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3: The Martinsburg man who killed his mother, a former state senator, Sandra Lucht, will spend over four decades in prison. 60-year-old Carl Lucht was sentenced today. He violently assaulted his 81-year-old mother at their Martinsburg home in November 2024. She later died. A Harrison County man will spend 12 years behind bars for leading a drug trafficking operation in north central West Virginia. 44-year-old Michael Seen was sentenced today. From the Metro News Anchor Desk, I'm Jack Carlson.
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0: Hello, how are you? How you doing? This is hour number three, the last half hour of Metro News Hotline. I'm Dale Cooper. Thanks for tuning in today. We'll get to our question of the day and stuff here in just a little bit. We'll get back to that. But Matt, you'll appreciate this. You know how I was struggling coming up with a rhyming scheme to open up hour number three for the program. It's not my call to do so. It's Dave's bit. You know, he rhymes hour number two.
1: Well, how do you do? Hold on. Who's the executive producer of this show?
0: I know, but it's not like I told him to do that and that, you know, I give him any help with it. You know, he just kind of runs with that on his own. And the last couple of days, I've been trying to come up with a 3 o'clock rhyme. And frankly, I'm just doing it on the fly. Like, I don't think about it until 3 o'clock. I'm like, oh, I need to come up. And I never do. Like, it's terrible. Like, it's like we and three.

0: three is the only, like, for every day, that's the only thing I can come up with. So we have some, of course, our great listeners have better ideas than what I have.
1: Of course they do.
0: So from the 304531, hour number three, 1 hour left for thee.
1: Oh, well, there you go.
0: I like that.
1: All right.
0: And let's see. There was another one somewhere. Where did it go? Oh, it's hour number three, just you and me.
1: Well, there we go. Now, that could get a little awkward if there's someone in the passenger seat.
0: Yeah, that's true. It's just you and us, then that doesn't work.
1: That doesn't work.
0: There we go again with me trying to get the rhyme scheme. So anyway, I thought that was pretty good. I have a couple more responses to our question today. Very briefly, let me get that out before we get to Kevin. Question of the day today is basically there's a new X-Files series that's coming out, to coincide with, but to celebrate that. Did you get a date?
1: Well, it had a pilot that was ordered in February of this year, and there's been no official release date yet.
0: Yeah,
1: but they've shot the pilot.
0: It seems like coinciding is a little strong word in this.
1: Well,
0: in this, I mean, it broadly, I guess, but it seems like that you'd have to have a date to, anyway.
1: It's a little loose there, but it works.
0: The point is, X-Files is being rebooted, and the movie X-Files, I Want to Believe, is getting a re-release tomorrow, as a matter of fact. And this is the director's cut. So Chris Carter is, I think it's 35 minutes. That's being added back into the film. Now, that's a considerable amount when you talk about a director's cut. And apparently it's a lot of horror and more adult elements that they had to cut to take it from an R rating to a PG-13 rating. So it might be like seeing a new movie. I only saw it the one time in the theater. To me, it's going to be like a brand new movie. So I'm kind of looking forward to that. Relating that to our question of the day, I just want to know something that's happened to you or someone you know that could be an X-Files episode. And give me your responses. 304-825-5304. 304-TALK-304. What is something that's happened to you or someone you know that could be an X-Files episode? 304-825-5304. Looking forward to that. Let's go ahead and talk to Kevin Kinder from BlueGoldNews.com. All kinds of stuff now going on in Mountaineer sports with things that are happening. We had a big basketball news break yesterday. Of course, Rich Rod had media availability, and practice is underway for football. Kevin, how you doing today?
2: Doing well. It's the third hour. Let's finish with power.
0: Ah, man, look at that.
1: This guy.
0: You get a professional writer in here and start talking about these things, and we get things at work. I like that.
1: You're hired.
0: Hey, well, I'm using that tomorrow. I'm going to make a note. I'm using that tomorrow, and I'll credit you fully for it. That works, Kevin. Thank you for that.
2: Oh, no problem.
0: Oh, man. So I know that for Blue Gold News and for you personally, this has got to be, I mean, it's obviously you cover all Mountaineer sports, and they've lengthened the lineup a little bit for you with women's basketball and with baseball. But it's really time to get to brass tacks now because football's right around the corner.
2: Yep. Today is the first of the three move-in days at WVU. So students all arriving back on campus this weekend, and then classes start next week. And obviously, women's soccer is starting tonight. They're the first official game of the fall semester. They're playing Dayton at home tonight. And actually, I'm on my way there to take a look at that. Football has everybody's attention, of course. Once classes start, that kind of changes practice around a little bit. But, you know, I don't think it changes the intensity, obviously. There's still a lot of motivation, a lot of carryover from last year. So, going to see how that plays out. And, you know, basketball teams even come back in when classes start and start practicing a little bit before the official full start of practice. So, you know, definitely a busy time on campus.
0: Well, I don't want to waste the opportunity since you opened with women's soccer and you're going to be going to a game tonight. What do we expect this season from the women's soccer club?
2: You know, it seems like, and of course, like any preseason, thoughts, it's always – always a lot of question marks there. But it looks like another strong defensive team. WVU has a lot of really good defensive players back. That's been what Nikki Izzo-Brown has built her program on. There was a stat in the notes that they've only lost like 12 games all time when they've scored at least two goals in a game. So, you know their defense is good, and it looks like it's going to be good again. So, as always, the search is going to be finding a couple – players who can put the ball in the back of the net. They were picked third in the Big 12, which, you know, certainly puts them in contention for a league title and postseason play. They're hoping to get off to a good start tonight.
0: Man, that's good stuff, and I just like talking about these sports. And as we see the rotation of the seasons and starting to kick off these other sports, it's a great time of year for those types of things. And we got to talk a little bit about football because of that. I had the opportunity to listen to Rodriguez's press conference from yesterday. We played some highlights on it. Talked to Tony a little bit yesterday as well about it. And I wanted to get kind of your opinion on a couple of things here. One of the things I'm having a difficult time with as a non-professional commenter on West Virginia sports, just as a fan who's also on the radio, you know, every year there's usually like sort of a thing even the common fan can see. Hey, the running game was pretty bad last year. We need to work on the offensive line or find somebody that can hit the holes a little better. Downfield passing was kind of bad. Maybe we need to find a way to make more explosive plays, quarterback that can get the ball down the field, whatever it might be. Frankly, last year went so sideways with injuries and players that weren't really matching up with the scheme, not really getting the guys in. I don't really know where to start this year as far as where do we start with where we want to see the most improvement.
2: Yeah, there are a lot of things. Obviously, the run game and the offensive line in general. And we've seen the way that they've already started to address it. The returnees switching around, looking at them at some different positions. Some newcomers, a player that came from Jacksonville State, a transfer from Wyoming, guys that they think that they can help them. So, and obviously, the offensive line plays into a lot of things. Defensive secondary, as you mentioned, pass coverage just wasn't great. Lost too many 50-50 balls, and you know, other teams won too many one-on-one chances. To me, kind of a hidden one, not maybe not hidden, but one not getting as much attention is pass rush. WVU was okay rushing the passer last year, but they need to be more disruptive. And maybe that isn't even a bunch more sacks, but just getting the quarterback off his spot, putting him under pressure, making him not throw the ball in rhythm or having to unload it before he wants to. I think that's a big part. That obviously hurt the pass coverage some last year. So if you can improve that some, that kind of has a ripple effect, I think, all the way through the defense.
0: Now, you bring up a couple good points there. And the thing about the pass rush really seems like something that can stand out. When you're watching games and when you're watching a program game or anything else, oftentimes the thing that you notice is, and of course they do keep the stat of quarterback pressures, and that means a lot, but it really is a case where a lot of the elite defenses, whether you're talking pro or college or wherever it might be, sure, you like to get those sack numbers, but really if you're just living in the backfield, even if you're not making the tackle, even if you're not necessarily getting that sack, that right there, number one, your defensive backs don't have to cover for nearly as long, and it's just as basically disruptive for the offense. It makes it hard for them to get into their rhythm. Just being able to create a little chaos in the backfield when they drop back to pass, that's a great observation. That in itself could really help that defense out quite a bit.
2: Yeah, and I think it's even doubly important maybe in college because, you know, professionally most every quarterback can deal with a lot of those things. I mean, there's a few that obviously struggle, but you know you're going to be facing a quarterback that has ways of combating that. In college, you know, you've got a whole wide range of quarterbacks, a lot of different offenses, a lot of different skill sets. So can you make them uncomfortable? And for those that depend on throwing it, you know, it's like you said, getting them out of rhythm, getting them off the spot, making them throw it too early or to the person maybe they weren't zoomed in on right when the play started. So, yeah, I mean, it can be kind of tough to look at and evaluate until you watch a game or two and see do you have guys that can blitz, that can win one-on-ones, that can put pressure on, that can get in the backfield quickly. You know, that's something definitely going to be watching early in the season.
0: Yeah, you mentioned, I think we both mentioned talking about pass defense and in the secondary, and Rodriguez specifically yesterday in his press conference was talking about getting longer guys in, guys that they won't lose as many of those 50-50 balls. They can cover some of the taller receivers and things along those lines. And when I look at the sort of the ripple effects of that, if that helps you on 50-50 balls and covering those receivers in general, that really helps you on like third down and stuff like that, because that's a lot of the times where you lose those, where you have short passes to taller receivers, different things along those lines, where there's plays designed to take advantage of those mismatches. If you eliminate those mismatches, maybe you don't give up some easy first downs.
2: Yeah, I mean, it can be disheartening, obviously, to give up a one-on-one 40 yards down the field where a guy out-jumps you or beats you for the ball. But, man, if you converting those third and fives, third and fours, you know, third and sevens with completions and first downs, that's definitely draining mentally too as the game goes along. So, you know, all those things kind of built together. You mentioned it a little bit earlier. it just kind of snowballed. You know, you didn't pass rush very well. You didn't defend against the pass very well. So then you were trying to help there a little bit. Maybe you gave up some runs that you weren't giving up earlier in the season. So maybe reverse that, get the momentum and the stacking of that going the other way, where one thing helps another. Hopefully West Virginia can have a better season this year.
0: Yeah, looking forward to that. I'll get you out of here on this, Kevin, because I asked Tony about it yesterday, too, just because it's such a reversal from what we're used to in media when we're dealing with these types of things with the players and everything. Rodriguez was talking yesterday about the mindset of the players that he has now. And overall, he was talking about how they had to have a pro mindset. And a lot of that had to go with quality of game and paying attention and being engaged. But also he was talking about how players were going to have to adapt to the fact that you're paid athletes now. Fans might boo you, and frankly, they can boo you now because you're getting paid to go out here and perform. And he was talking about how in the past he would always be like, that's, you know, kind of off limits. You don't boo the players. And now he's like, you know what? You're going to get booed because you're a paid athlete at this point. And I couldn't help but to think, it was like, what a crazy reversal that is from what we preached basically for decades now when it comes to, you know, booing your home team or booing the players or whatever. You just don't do it. Now it's kind of like, well, you know, they're getting paid. They should be able to take the boos.
2: I think a lot of fans are going to look at it that way. The one thing, you know, I hope it doesn't extend to, and we've seen it before across college sports too, you know, it's when it crosses the line.
0: Agreed.
2: When it goes to, you know, more online abuse and everything like that. You don't want to see any of that at all. But I think, you know, he's sending a message there too, not just with that, but, hey, you are getting paid some money now in addition to your scholarship and all the other perks and benefits you have. You have to approach it professionally. You have to, you know, make sure that you're getting the right sleep. We're not going to be running around. You know, we can't be chasing you down and making sure you're in your dorm or your room or whatever. You have to approach this like a professional. And I think that was part of that message too. Just overall, you're responsible for your own business. You've got to make sure that you're ready to perform.
0: Yeah, it's a very interesting thing, and he made such a point to talk about that. I think you're absolutely right with your temperature on that thing, and it is the new era that we're in, and it's just so strange to hear it from somebody like Rodriguez, who I've heard him talk about that in the past, and so it's just so different. Now it's just a new era that we're in.
2: Oh, yep, just one of the many changes we're living through.
0: Yeah, that's definitely true. Kevin, I appreciate your insights and expertise always in coming on and talking about Mountaineer sports. Thanks a lot for your time again this week.
2: It's always good. Thanks a lot, Coop.
0: All right, man. We'll talk to you later on. That's Kevin Kender from BlueGoldNews.com. The last thing on that thing about Rich Rod and talking about the booing thing and what Kevin was talking about there. If you're going to boo the players, I guess now, if that's what we're going to allow, that's cool. Do not send them threatening DMs because they didn't get the yardage that you needed in the third quarter on your instant bet. So that type of thing is happening more and more in the pros. I don't want to see that happening in the college. Yeah, they're getting paid. They don't need to have their life threatened because you wagered money on them getting 36 yards in the third quarter or whatever it might be.
1: The internet is forever.
0: Yeah, exactly. That's
1: and
0: true.
1: The police will find out.
0: That's very true. 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We'll come back and we'll wrap up the final segment of the show. We'll be back right after this.
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0: It is just 8 minutes to the top of the hour. You're listening to Metro News Hotline. I'm Dale Cooper. Thanks so much for tuning in today. Had a great time today on the program. Just wrapped it up with Kevin Kender from BlueGoldNews.com. And Sportsline will be coming up here in about, where are we at here? 14 minutes or so, if my math is right.
1: That's too much math for me.
0: I can do the 60s and the 30s and the 15s and stuff pretty well. And I tried to explain this to my daughter a couple years ago when we were first going through multiplication tables. I was explaining to her how I was so obsessed with football when I was a kid that sevens were the first multiplication table that I got really good at.
2: Oh, okay.
0: And to this day, I am really, really good at sevens simply because I was so obsessed with football when I was a kid that I could do touchdowns in like no time. I could get them out in a hurry.
1: Little did childhood you know that they would change the entire way they do all of the special team stuff, and missing one is a lot more prevalent than
0: it
1: used to be.
0: Yeah, I still kept it to the sevens, but I tried to explain those things to her, and she didn't get my love for football.
1: I don't think kids even do multiplication tables anymore. I think they do some visual math thing that makes zero sense to me.
0: That would be if she attended school. I taught her. She learned math from us, so she knows multiplication tables.
1: See, she'll be a lot better off than the rest of them.
0: She's good at math, so I mean, whatever happens, she's good at, so it works. And although I have to say that once I learned new math, because I was the same way with like the new math thing, once I learned what it was that they were doing, which was basically codifying shortcuts that I've done in my head for years, like to learn to do things like on the fly.
1: Sure.
0: Like I sort of understood it, but I still don't understand why it had to be that. You know what I mean? Like why it had to be that way.
1: Listen, I have a degree in education and I do not understand.
0: Yeah, like I think a lot of it was off of like base 10s and different things. Like I understand that. I mean, in my head, I do that all the time when I'm doing stuff, when percentages and different things like that. But I don't understand why that makes any other way wrong. It doesn't make a lot of sense to me. I never understand.
1: That's why we're here and not there.
0: True, true. That's why you have an education degree and you're doing radio.
1: That's exactly right. Because I'm happier.
0: From my, I wanted to get a couple more from our question of the day out there before we have to leave. Our question of the day was just something that's happened to you or someone you know that could be an X-Files episode from the 304690. My kid described our house before we moved in perfect detail at age 3. Furniture, a dog we never had, all of it. We looked into it and there was a dog that lived there in that house.
1: Whoa.
0: Yeah, that's interesting. Pretty good. Yeah, that's not bad at all. And then the last one from the 304689. Let's see. Worked at a bank downtown and had the same customer come in every Friday for 2 years. Same order, same seat at the drive-in. Same order. Huh. Turns out he had been dead for 6 months when somebody finally checked.
1: Oh, no.
0: Yeah. All right. I guess so. Was there one? Oh, there is one more. From the 304914, my great aunt predicted the exact day she would pass. Told the whole family a week ahead, wrote it on the calendar herself, and was right.
1: What? This is a great way to end the show here, Coop.
0: Yeah, that's a little weird, I have to admit. All right, we got to get out of here. We're running late. You're listening to Hotline on Metro News.
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0: Well, now we've done it. What do? We made it three more hours. Thanks for tuning in to Metro News Hotline on this Thursday. Hashtag 180 Club. If you made it with us from 3 o'clock to 6 o'clock, thank you so much for tuning in.

0: But any moment of the program today that you're able to check us out, we really appreciate it. Thank you so much, and I hope you come back tomorrow for our fun Friday edition, hashtag Beer Friday, and so much more on tomorrow's program. Thank you so much for listening today. For Matt Murphy, I'm Dale Cooper, and this is Hotline on Metro News. 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
2: A court appearance for an accused killer. I'm Lisa Lacerra, Fox News. Luigi Mangione, the man accused of gunning down an insurance executive in Midtown Manhattan in 2024, is expected to plead guilty as early as tomorrow morning in the federal case against him.
3: Mangione is facing two federal interstate stalking charges resulting in Brian Thompson's death. He faces a maximum of life in prison. The trial is set to start in January.
2: Fox's Brian Yenes. Mangione has been charged in both state and federal court in New York and still faces the possibility of a trial in the state case. His state trial is set to begin September 8th, but under New York law, a state prosecution could be barred if the federal case is resolved first, but it's not automatic. A jury of six men and 10 women have been selected to hear the case against a former gang member accused of planning the killing of Tupac Shakur nearly 30 years ago. Opening statements expected to begin Monday. The Department of Justice says it's found a pattern of sexual abuse at two California women's prisons, the Central California Women's Facility in Chowchilla and the California Institution for Women in Chino.
4: The DOJ finding the California Department of Corrections and Rehabilitation and two specific prisons in the state violated female prisoners' 8th and 14th Amendment rights by failing to protect them from sexual abuse by staff. Officials giving California 49 days to implement mandatory recommendations at prisons, including expanded camera coverage and improved staff training.
2: Fox's Kristen Goodwin. The 5th U.S. Circuit Court of Appeals has restored several parts of a 2021 Texas election law that overhauled mail-in and assisted voting, overturning the block on those provisions issued by a lower court. Wall Street stocks rose to record highs. The Dow gained 69, the Nasdaq plus 214, the S&P up 50 points. The price of Brent crude, the international standard, fell 2.1%. 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
8: Yay!
2: Former Army private accused of setting a fire outside a federal building in Manhattan has appeared in court.
9: Andrew Arabaca entered a plea of not guilty to arson charges. He is accused of setting a fire outside the Jacob K. Javits Federal Building in Lower Manhattan in July. Prosecutors say Arabaca started planning his attack in January when he traveled to upstate New York and Pennsylvania to purchase a pellet gun, BB gun, and fireworks. They say he told investigators he had considered other locations in New York City before deciding on the employee entrance at 26 Federal Plaza. Surveillance video shows a man in a helmet lighting fireworks, pouring gasoline onto a stairwell and lighting it, then firing a BB gun before a security guard tackles him. In New York City, Tanya J. Powers, Fox News.
2: Arabaca is due back in court in December. A federal civil rights agency dropping a subpoena enforcement action against Nike over its hiring and diversity practices.
10: 7 months after the Equal Employment Opportunity Commission asked a federal court to force Nike to comply with a subpoena seeking information about its diversity, equity, and inclusion policies, the agency's backing off. In a court filing, the EEOC said Nike has now provided the requested documents Johnson information. EEOC Chair Andrea Lucas launched the investigation herself in 2024 as part of her broader scrutiny of corporate DEI policies, alleging Nike discriminated against white employees. Nike declined to comment on the dismissal, but had argued in court this

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2: 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A flood watch posted through tomorrow evening with mostly cloudy skies tonight. Scattered showers and thunderstorms late. Some rainfall heavy and localized flooding. Overnight low 68. Friday, additional showers and thunderstorms with heavy rainfall and localized flooding possible. High tomorrow 80. Scattered showers Saturday, high 82. It's Metro News AccuWeather on the WJLS News Network.
3: Five, three,
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6: Bill McKenzie kicks a 38-yard field goal on the final play of the football game.
7: 5 seconds left in the game. Do you believe in miracles? Yes!
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9: 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Love to hear from you. We'll get to your texts coming up a little bit later. We've got a packed show tonight. First, we say hello to Coach Hunter. Good evening, Greg.
10: Good evening, Brad. You get so much, you just need to hit the road and get away from me.
9: If we weren't fully back over the last few days, I feel like tonight we're fully back.
10: Yeah.
9: And by that, I mean this. We've got some soccer to talk about.
10: Yeah.
9: The first athletic event of the season is just moments away over at Dick DeLess Soccer Stadium. Our Greg Carey is standing by. We'll get to him in just a few seconds with a preview of the women's soccer game coming up here in just a bit. We've got football to talk about, of course. We'll hear from two players tonight, DJ Epps, receiver, and Kamari Wilson, a safety. We talked about both of them, Greg, last night for a while. We'll hear from them, their own words, coming up in just a little bit. We also have some volleyball to talk about. A few weeks ago, West Virginia Volleyball picked up a big commitment with a familiar name, Leah Greeney, daughter of WVU head coach Jen Greeney and assistant coach Burdette Greeney, said yes to the Mountaineers. And it was a big pickup, Coach Hunter. Like, that's not just the daughter of two of the coaches. She's the reigning Gatorade Player of the Year in the state and led the Mohegans, your alma mater, to a world championship last year. So as good of a player as there is in this state, highly recruited, she said yes to WVU. Leah's going to be joining us here in just a bit to talk about that decision to stay home here in Morgantown. Text line's open, as I said, 304-8255-304. We'd love to hear from you, and we'll get into those all straight ahead on the CityNet Statewide Sports Line. But first, let's head across town. Dick DeLess Soccer Stadium getting ready for the first athletic event of the year for WVU. Greg Carey is there. Greg, good evening to you. Welcome into the show. Set this one up for us.
11: Good evening, guys. Yes, as you kind of alluded to in your intro, it's the first athletic event of the year, obviously. It comes on a beautiful night in Morgantown. Temperatures in the 80s and probably going to be a little warm here as we close in within an hour of kickoff in West Virginia. Starting its 31st season of play as a varsity program against Dayton, a NCAA tournament team from a year ago that won the Atlantic 10. So if the Flyers are anything close to replicating what they did in 2025, this will certainly be a good measuring stick to start the year for the Mountaineers.
10: And Greg, you know, West Virginia has high expectations themselves. They start off with a difficult match against Dayton, followed by Penn State. So we'll know real quickly how good West Virginia is. But Nikki Izzo-Brown looks like she has another solid squad, as she so often has in her three decades plus leading this program.

0: Yeah, absolutely. There's a decent bit, if not a little bit more, maybe, of production to replace from last year, but there's also several key contributors and proven players at this level that are back in the fold for West Virginia. You know, as you mentioned, there's third in the Big 12 preseason poll, a national ranking of 20 to start the season. So certainly, you know, most times we've talked about here in the last really 2 decades, Nicky Izzo-Brown's program expects to be in the NCAA tournament. I don't think that's much, if any, different going into 2026.
1: Yeah, certainly testing themselves, though, as you said, with a good Dayton team and then Penn State right out of the gate. How about on the field, some names we're watching not only tonight but as we move throughout this season for WVU?
0: Yeah, there's like I said earlier, there's a good bit to replace, but they also do return several key contributors. Anna Hauer is one, and this is a team in West Virginia, in addition to Hauer, that had two other picks on the Big 12 all-preseason team, another one being defender Nyeni Ingleton, and the last being goalkeeper Bailey Herforth. And a year ago, Herforth had 9 shutouts. She gave up less than 1 goal per game. West Virginia was exceptional defensively, and even in some of the matches it wasn't able to win, they were able to generate points by getting ties because largely on the strength of their defense, very rarely giving up multiple goals, which allowed them to essentially be in every contest. You would expect that to, again, be a desired formula for Nicky Izzo-Brown's team, but they're also going to have to find a little bit of scoring punch because they lost Taylor White, who was easily their top offensive player by standards of production last year in both goals and assists.
2: So, Greg, you still have 49 minutes until this game begins, but any idea of crowd? Students are not started into classes yet. That happens next Tuesday. Move-in day is beginning, though, and as you said, it's a really nice evening, very warm. So what kind of crowd they having at Dick DeLesk?
0: Yeah, well, it's starting to. There's a few people that have made their way in. Like I said, it's a beautiful weather night. But as you said, you know, with school not starting yet, you wouldn't expect much in the way of a student turnout. But you would hope with the weather that they'll draw a few more people out, perhaps. And obviously the quality of opponent, as you mentioned, which is a good test early in the season for West Virginia. And they're going to have to do a good job protecting this home field because 6 of their first 8 matches come here at Dick DeLesk Stadium.
1: All right, where are you standing right now? Where in the stadium are you?
0: I am right by the entrance, right where I just picked up my credential about 5 minutes before you called.
1: All right, so you might have an obscured view there, but as you look back at the parking lot starting to fill up there as you project that crowd out, are they still waiting to get in there?
0: Yeah, there's definitely a good bit of cars that are taking up those first 2 levels of rows, and actually a decent bit of people that are utilizing the track there right between the Coliseum and the soccer stadium. So to mention, you know, the temperatures being what they are, you would expect to have a pretty solid turnout.
2: Yeah, tailgating time too, right?
1: Well, finally, the sun finally popped through in Morgantown here. It's been raining for like 6 straight days.
0: Right.
1: So, yeah, Greg, we got a great night out there, and you'll get some people out there.
2: Football, soccer, they start, weather's beautiful. We talk about, oh, it's hot, they can handle. Then you end up at the end of the season, it's like snow, miserable, both of them, or all of them. You know, it's the same type of deal that you're going to have. By the time it's November, you're going to wish for those 80-degree days.
0: Oh, there's no doubt. And, you know, I've seen plenty of games here when it's been, you know, basically scarf and winter jacket weather. So you don't expect me to hear me complaining about any soccer games being played in the 80s because I know what's coming in about 8 weeks.
1: That's a great point. You take the sun and the 80 and you run with it. All right, my friend, we'll let you run. Thanks for joining us for a few minutes. We'll look for your recap coming up a little bit later at WVMetroNews.com. Thanks, Greg.
0: I appreciate it. You guys have a good night.
1: All right, see you. There he is, Greg Carey, checking in from across town. Dick DeLesk Soccer Stadium. As we've said, the summer has gone fast. If it wasn't over already, it's over now, Greg. First athletic event underway.
2: Exactly. Women start a week ahead of the men, so the men will get underway next Thursday with the regular season. They've already had some exhibition games as well. They're going to be highly thought of also this year. I know they were picked to win the Sun Belt, league. So both soccer squads look like they at least enter the season with huge expectations.
1: Well, that's what I was going to talk about that later, but let's do it now. You're right. Men's soccer picked to win this, or picked as the preseason favorite in the Sun Belt. Some individual honors as well. Pablo Pozos named the preseason offensive player of the year, picking up where Marcus Caldera left off last year. And then Pozos, who was first team all league last year, picked to be on the first team this year, along with Isaac Shear and Nacho Martinez, which I love that. There has got to be a good promotion coming around Nacho Martinez. He was second team last year for WVU, picked for first team this year.
2: You know, some people in the marketing department over there. I bet you could make some suggestions.
1: I think that's a slam dunk. I don't know that they need me calling over saying, hey, can you do a Nacho promotion with Nacho Martinez? I think they can figure that one out, but we'll be looking for that. That'd be a great one. Text line's open, 304-TALK-304. If you'd like to weigh in, take a break now. When we come back, let's talk a little volleyball. West Virginia picked up a

0: big commit, Gatorade Player of the Year last year. Leah Greeney is staying home. We'll talk to her next on the CityNet Statewide Sports Line.
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5: 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Got football to get into coming up here in just a bit. We'll hear from DJ Epps, Kamari Wilson, your texts right around the corner as well. But first, let's talk a little volleyball. And Greg, as I said in the opening there, the reigning Gatorade High School Player of the Year in the state is Leah Greeny. She made news a few weeks ago by giving her verbal commitment to West Virginia, which is big in and of itself, right? Sure. You get the Gatorade Player of the Year here to stay home. That's huge news. But you tie in that both of her parents are on the WVU staff, head coach Jen Greeny, associate head coach Burdette Greeny, and this makes it a really fun story to talk about. Let's get into it and find out what led to the decision for Leah to stay home as she joins us now on the CityNet statewide sports line. Leah, congratulations. Welcome to the show.
6: Hi, thank you for having me.
5: All right, is it true that we've had to get you out of practice for this interview? Are you missing drills right now?
6: We just started a little bit of warm-up drills, but haven't missed that much so far.
5: Okay. Well, we'll keep you quickly here. We don't want you to miss too much as the season is right around the corner. But let's start with what we're talking about there, and that you had a bunch of options, and you were

0: surely going to get more as you move throughout your junior season this season in terms of where you could have gone to play volleyball. You had your pick of schools, and you decide to make your future home the same as what your current home is. You decided to stay home and go to West Virginia. What was your reasoning there?
1: I think just like kind of being here for a couple years and seeing how the whole state supports this school, and like obviously the incoming in my class, like people who are already committed, like I've met them and talked with them, and I think they were such a big part of like my decision. But I can just really feel like how close everybody is, and it just feels like a really big family. And I think some schools don't get the opportunity to have that. And so, yeah.
2: So, Leah, I mean, you're just going to be a junior, so this is still a little bit early in the recruiting cycle. Did you want to get this decision done this quickly, or did it just happen that way?
1: Definitely, like, volleyball recruiting, if you're good, you're probably going to commit pretty fast. But I wanted to take as much time as I could and just make sure that it's definitely the right place I want to go. And I just wanted to make sure that felt like the perfect decision and that I'm like 100% all in my decision.
0: We're talking with Leah Greeny, Gatorade State Player of the Year and a member of the world champion Morgantown Mohegans. Yep. Coach Hunter won the whole thing last year. All right, Leah, let's talk about your family here, because this is fascinating. I'm sure most people listening have some of this background, but I'm not sure they know everything. So let's roll through some of these athletic accomplishments with your family. Your dad was a former professional baseball player, mm-hmm. now one of the top volleyball assistants in the country here at WVU. Your mom, not only a great volleyball player and the head coach at WVU, the all-time leading scorer in high school basketball in the state of Washington, Coach Hunter, for 24 years she held that record, boys or girls. So Jen could hoop a little bit too. You've got a sister that's a successful collegiate golfer, and then of course you're an elite volleyball player. That's an unreal family lineup there of athletes. Take us back to when you were little. What's your earliest memory of sports, and which sport was it? What was in your hands when you first started to get the itch?
1: I mean, growing up, both me and my sister played as many sports as we could. I think that's super important to like just grow in every sport. Every sport kind of has like their own mechanics, but playing lots of sports, it just helps become like a good athlete. And so I played like soccer, baseball, obviously volleyball, and I ran some track. But I definitely, like being around volleyball my whole life, I kind of just went to every game, watched every game. I kind of didn't like understand it fully, but we moved here to Morgantown and I started to play at like a super high level, and I kind of started to understand like what it takes to be a great athlete. And I think it's just like, I've always loved like to compete and be in a sport. So
2: Leah, I mean, some kids, you know, and it doesn't have to be athletics, but whatever their parents did or do, it's like, you know, I don't want to follow in that path. I want to do something else. You know, wife's a teacher. I'm not going to be a teacher. There's no way if that's your kid. So was there ever any moment for you that said, you know what, I don't think I want to do this volleyball thing. I've done it all the time. Or was it just so easy for you to follow in that path?
1: Definitely when I was like super little, I didn't want to play sports at all, actually. But I think my parents, like seeing how important it is to play sports, I mean, obviously they kept me playing all those sports, and I am like very appreciative of that. So but I definitely, like, they're like, what's wrong with you? Like, why aren't you as competitive as us? but I definitely have grown to be super competitive. So.
0: Came along. That's very good. Well, that's what I was going to ask you next. Obviously, you were blessed with great height and athleticism, so it makes a lot of sense that you found your way into the sports world. So that's what I was going to ask next, though, is about the competitiveness, not only you, but your sister, the whole family. Do you guys compete in everything? How is it at home on the competitive side?
1: It's always competitive. Like, it could be a board game, card games, like, we're always getting into it, like, so it's very competitive in our household.
0: Okay, two-part question. Who's the worst loser in the family? Who takes it the worst? And who talks the most trash?
1: I think my sister takes it the worst. She hates losing. Like, she would put her whole body on the line and just, she does not like to lose. But okay. I think my dad likes to push some buttons, especially my mom. She'll get super irritated and he'll be saying whatever he likes to say. He likes to talk trash.
0: Okay, very good.
2: So as Brad explained, and most people probably know, your mom was a longtime coach, volleyball coach at Washington State. So you grew
0: highly successful.
2: Highly successful. So you grew up out there for most of your life until a couple of years ago, moving to Morgantown. That's a huge transition for a kid. Was it difficult? You obviously must have enjoyed it because you're going to stick around for a while longer. So what was that move like for you?
1: Actually, it was pretty easy. I think the people here are super welcoming. And so I found it was super easy to make friends and like kind of figure out my place. And also in Washington, it's like obviously a super small town. So there like wasn't much to do and not much as a competitive environment. So I think moving here was a great idea. And honestly, I love it here.
0: We mentioned that you won the state championship last year, Morgantown High did. Give us a scouting report on your team this year as you're just getting underway with practice, but the season first game is going to be coming up here soon. Give us a scouting report of your team so far this year.
1: We have our returner, Middle Abby. She's a big part of our team as a middle.
0: Now, would that be Abby Paulson?
1: Yes.
0: Yeah, there we go, Coach Hunter. Abby Paulson, one of the greats. Okay, go ahead, Leah.
1: And then we have our libero, Audrey Tompkins. Her defense, she's all over. So she's also a very big part. But we have a couple of, like, incoming freshmen and a transfer. And I think they, like, losing Paige Brink, obviously, and Kelly Ryan, it's pretty big loss. But I think getting some new players, like, in our gym, I think it'll make a very big difference. And I think we'll be pretty good this year.
2: So volleyball has a huge travel season, in the spring and summer. So where has travel volleyball taken you this off season?
0: Or maybe ask her where it hasn't taken her.
1: We've been kind of all over. We went to Chicago and Kansas City and then down to Florida for AUs. But I think being able to see how competitive it is, like, all over the country, teams from different states. I think it's just seeing how competitive it is, and I think it just pushes you to, like, want to be the best in the country.
0: All right, here's a question on a personal level. So I always have to work really hard, Leah, to get my two daughters to listen to the advice I try and give them or the things I try and teach them. I've coached them before as well with varying degrees of success of them listening. So you're good at listening when your mom and dad tell you something? You're locked in, you follow that advice and know they know what they're talking about?
1: I definitely try to. I mean, they certainly know what they're talking about, and watching them coach all my life, I think it just helps me understand them more and like see that they want to make me the best player and person that I can be. So I definitely listen to them.
0: That's a veteran answer right there, Coach Hunter. She nailed that. Good job, Leah.
2: Oh, absolutely. So what's it going to, I'm sure they've given you advice, maybe a little bit of coaching so far, but what's it going to be like to actually have them as, you know, the head coach, associate head coach, once you get it to the college level? Have you thought about that? Is that going to be difficult for you?
1: I think it'll be a little difficult, but my dad and I have talked about this. During my recruiting process, he treated me like any other

0: player he was recruiting. And so we had a call, and it was like the same as everybody else. So I think we're really going to try to make sure that there's no favoritism. If anything, they'll probably be a little bit harder on me because they know I can take it. But I mean, I'm going to be treated like any other player on their roster, so.
1: Well, we'll let you run. It was great catching up with you. I think this is just a really cool, fantastic story. I think it's going to be wonderful once you finish out your last couple of years here in high school and get to be with your parents there at the WVU program. So we certainly wish you the best. Certainly this upcoming season, we're following you, we're watching you, we're rooting for you, and we'll do this again soon. But we appreciate you taking some time away from practice to join us. So thank you very much.
0: Yes, of course. Thank you so much.
1: All right, there's Leah Greeny. Gatorade player, reigning Gatorade player of the year, new commitment to West Virginia volleyball program, who kicks its season off here, what, less than 24 hours from now?
2: Oh, yeah. So,
1: Golden Blue scrimmage coming up
2: yep.
1: tomorrow at the
2: Tomorrow at
1: Coliseum.
2: 5 at the Coliseum for anyone who wants to take it in.
1: Go watch Leah's mom and dad coach
2: Yep.
1: down on the court.
2: I wonder if one takes the blue, one takes the gold.
1: We'll have
2: You
1: to see.
2: split that up.
1: Yeah,
2: So.
1: looking forward to. If you remember back last year, WVU started just so tremendously well, school record number of wins to start the season. So Jen Greeny building that program back up and certainly getting Leah's commitment's a big help in
2: She's
1: moving
2: very
1: that
2: good
1: forward. Yeah,
2: from
1: really,
2: I mean the
1: really
2: recruiting
1: good.
2: circuit while.
1: Yeah,
2: Yeah.
1: that's not like, hey, my parents are coaching, I'm going to get a scholarship here.
2: Yeah.
1: As we said, you're not the state player of the year without being really talented. Has it all: size, talent, athleticism, and is a really good pickup for WVU. All right, thanks to Leah. Break to take. When we come back, let's turn our attention to football. DJ Epps, Kamari Wilson sound straight ahead on the CityNet statewide sports line.
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2: Welcome back in. 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Brad and Greg with you, and we're live in our health plan studio, where since 1979, the health plan is called West Virginia Home. From humble beginnings, they've grown alongside West Virginia, becoming a part of its fabric. For over four decades, they've been here through thick and thin, supporting local families and businesses. Proudly serving West Virginia for over 40 years, the health plan. Text coming in 304-8255-304. We'll get into those here in just a minute, but let's get into some West Virginia football. Talked yesterday, Greg, we talked a lot about these two players, knowing we had some sound coming from them tonight, but two guys that, again, I don't want to be like one of those March Madness prognosticators where you have a field of 68 and you have 87 teams that you're saying deserve to be in. So I don't know where we are in our top 10. I don't know if we have 32 guys in our most important top 10. Where do you slot these two? Take them both in totality. Epps, who we've is a proven playmaker from the group of five level at Troy. Kamari Wilson, who we talked about, who started as a freshman, played a lot as a true freshman at Florida, was at Memphis, highly productive player. Do you slot them? Are they in your top 10? Let me start there.
3: Oh, absolutely. Yeah. Kamari Wilson may be, and again, a lot of it's maybe at this point, right?
2: Sure, sure.
3: He may be your most important defensive player.
2: Ooh, Coach Hunter.
3: Because, again, he's got experience. I mean, he was a four-star recruit coming out of IMG Academy in Florida. Like I said, started games as a true freshman at Florida. He's one of those guys that's both experienced and highly talented. And if you look at him, I mean, he looks the part. Listen, it's 6 foot, but he looks like he's about 6'2 or 6'3, 200 and about 10 pounds. Just built like a prototypical what you want. I think he's incredibly important on the Mountaineer defensive side, and I may make him as important as anybody over there. And then Epps, I think, is really important. We talk a lot about Jaden Bray, but Epps may end up being West Virginia's leading pass catcher in terms of numbers just because of that slot position. I could see them just throwing him 50 passes over the course of the year. He and Bray, the combination, are going to be really important. I think Epps is vital to the offense, but there are some other weapons there. I think Wilson is a guy that this defense really needs him to be as good as you think.
2: All right. Fair enough. I think fair on both of those points. Let's start with Wilson first, and then we'll get into Epps. So here's Kamari Wilson, and he was asked, I think you asked him this, just scout himself. What's his game like? Here's Kamari talking about what he brings to the table.
4: I would say I'm a very competitive person when it comes to, you know, coverage, zones, mans, reading the block, reading the run, reading the formations. I would say I'm good at a lot of different things, which you guys will see this year. I don't want to really spill too much. I just want to let my work show.
2: Smart guy there too. Didn't want to give you too much. Plus, I liked his interview style. I mean, you can tell he's an intelligent dude, but smiley.
3: Yeah,
2: I like the guys that come out and smile. It's not a deposition, right? Come out and smile. Kamari was very good. All right, next question. Asked about the Zach Alley system. There's been so much discussion, even from Rich Rodriguez, how I don't know if complex is the right word, although that's how the question was phrased, but it's just multiple. There's a lot of things going on in a Zach Alley defense. Kamari's been around. He's played a lot of football. He was asked about that, about playing in the Zach Alley system and how complex it is.
4: I wouldn't say it's overblown or exaggerated. To be a football player, especially in the back end, you have to be some type of smart, I would say. It's complex for the offense because you don't know what we're in. But for the players wise, it's not complex. Like I said, it's a standard here. And everyone here, we got good people. Everyone here lives by that standard. And the standard is the standard at the end of the day. We if we have calls, we have to study. We're going to study them calls and execute them calls.
2: I thought that was a great answer, right? Great answer. Yep. Complicated for the offense. They don't know what we're doing. Talk to good people, and then just you better figure it out. I mean, that's your defense. You better figure it out.
3: Yeah. And again, you've got experienced guys on that back end. We know Matt Sieg is a true freshman who likely plays a ton for you. But then you got Podrell and Latimer, who each have played a ton of games. I added it up today between Podrell, Latimer, and Wilson. You've got 119 college football games played. Each have played
2: That's
3: at least 39 games in their careers. So they got a ton of experience. And it's important. And again, we know how important pass rushers are. But outside of that, in the college level, I think coaches will tell you good safety play is paramount as anything else you're going to get.
2: Yeah, that's a good point. And you're searching for playmakers on the defensive side, right? And I think you just named a bunch of them right there. And that might be your guys that lead you. And we've said, I think you and I agree, we feel the best about that position group of any on the defense. And quite frankly, it's probably not even close. But the safeties really have some experience. All right, here's the last one. I thought this was an interesting line of questioning and something to think about is, as he played at Memphis last year in that American Conference, that's a diverse group of teams, right? Not only geography-wise, that's a diverse group of offenses. So he talked a little bit about that, about playing in that league with all of those different kinds of offenses.
4: The league and the tempo. It was a lot of tempo teams as well. And it just had to make me adjust a little bit, like, Navy, I played DN, which was crazy for me because I had to, they motion every time. And it's like, it teaches you how to do your 111 because if one person is out their spot, touchdown, literally. And it's such a fast pace. So coming here and going against our offense, which was the number one fastest offense in the country last year, I'm kind of used to it. And it helps us for our opponents because we moving so fast and we're conditioned because it's really conditioning. So when we play in fourth quarter or the third quarter, everyone's tired, but we still running and hitting, you know.
2: We still running and hitting. I thought that was interesting. I'm glad we got that part in where he talked about he had to play DN against Navy. And then he's mentioned there, do your 111. So that's another way to just say, do your job. Right? Don't try and run all over and get out of position. You do what you're supposed to do. But again, really intelligent kid, obviously a playmaker, expecting a lot out of him. But I thought that was kind of a fun, interesting line of questioning that I hadn't necessarily thought about the diversity of those offenses.
3: Yeah, because we don't, you know, West Virginia isn't part of the American and, you know, played Memphis just a couple of years ago in a bowl game. But still, you don't think of what that league is. But you go from teams that'll throw it 45 times a game, you know, Florida Atlantic and some of those, to Army and Navy and even a Rice that run it barely. Yeah, I mean, they'll throw it barely 10 times a game. So you got as much diversity there. And again, for a defensive back, that's great experience to learn everything because you see it all over the course of the year.
2: Yeah. Well, Kamari Wilson, number 8, that's going to be a fun guy to watch. We heard from, who mentioned him the other day? Was that Nate Gabriel? Yeah, when he was asked.
3: What kind of leader he was.
2: Yeah, asked about who the vocal leaders were, and he mentioned a couple guys, Ben Cutter, of course, but he said number 8 specifically. Mm-hmm. Number 8, Kamari Wilson, the vocal leader at this point. All right, flip over to the other side of the ball. DJ Epps, who we've talked a bunch about, is going to be in the slot and a guy that's expected to be a playmaker. So let's hear from DJ on what he does well.
5: I think I do a lot of things well, just play good at different positions. I can catch the ball, I can block, I can return kicks, punts. So basically can do it all.
2: Let's talk about that part of it, not just the slot receiver part, but returning of kicks. And I think we agree that gives you a chance to be a playmaker on the punt side. If you get the chance to return some punts, Preston Fox was very good at this over the last few years. You need to replace that. Could be DJ Epps. How about embracing the role as a punt returner?
5: Obviously, I just try to help the team in different ways as possible. Wherever the coaches need me, that's what I'm going to go do and try to do my best at it.
2: And we talk about leaders in the receiver room. Jaden Bray certainly comes to mind, a guy that's not only played a lot of college football, or been around college football for a long time, but he's been in this program here at West Virginia for a while. What's DJ take or learn

0: from Jaden Bray.
1: He's a special player, man. He's always trying to give me tips, and I learn from him a lot, and he's going to make a lot of plays for us for sure.
0: All right, there's DJ Epps checking in.
2: Yeah, the diversity of football. We just heard from Kamari Wilson, who was highly, highly recruited out of high school or prep school. Four-star kid, could have gone anywhere, started at Florida. Epps was a walk-on.
0: Opposite end.
2: Yeah, and we talked. There's several of those that had to start. John Neider, we talked. The other receiver, another receiver for West Virginia, started as a walk-on. So, I mean, it doesn't really matter what path you take, you know, if you find yourself at the same level. So, you know, the diversity that he has displayed. But it took him a while at Troy to find his groove. Went until last year, his fourth year in the system, that all of a sudden he put together a really nice statistical season.
0: And it was kind of more towards even the end of the season. Yeah. It wasn't even right away in terms of the touchdown production. He ends up with mm-hmm. five last year, led the team in receptions as well. So you're right. I think that was kind of his breakout moment of once he got settled. He talked a little bit about that, Greg, that you know how this is. You come in to start college as a walk-on, and you mm-hmm. really have to grind it to get noticed and get in there and get your reps. And he just kept coming and coming and coming, and then finally did enough work, and that athleticism showed through, and he broke through last year. And he's a guy that when you watch him out there, unless you knew that story, when you watch him out there, you would have no idea that's where he came from.
2: Yeah,
0: I mean, he looks like a big-time player out there with his escapability and shakeability, ability to catch it. So I'm with you. He's an important part of this offense.
2: Classic looking slot mm-hmm. too. I mean, you know, we talked about West Virginia's bringing some of their wideouts and bigger guys like Jaden Bray, and occasionally bringing them inside and playing them at slot. Well, that's not Epps. I mean, Epps is, I mean, you know, they list him at 5'10", 185, but I'm not certain he's close to 185. That's after a few good meals, but he's the classic little slot that you just get him the ball on it, just a short route, and let him make plays in space because he's really hard to bring down.
0: He'll probably run it a few times too, right? Rich exactly. loves to run those slot guys as well. Yeah. So if you want to just get the ball in his hands any way you can. And that's what's fun to watch here is you've got, I think, some weapons. And if Hawkins is the guy that when he's in, mm-hmm. with his running ability and having to key on that, you know, and you get it flowing one way and you flip it back to Epps coming the other, you could see where you got a chance here to move the sticks.
2: Yeah. You didn't get a chance to ask DJ yesterday, but there's a heavy West Virginia presence on that Troy staff.
0: Sure.
2: Jared Parker, their mm-hmm. head coach, obviously was here and for a number of years in the Neil Brown era. Was Neil, right?
0: Yeah, it was.
2: And I mean, he was a great guy, but there are others' assistants from that staff as well. So, you know,
0: Sean Reagan, former quarterback coach here.
2: Exactly. Right? One of them. Dante Wright, mm-hmm. Defense coordinator down there. So now they send one back West Virginia's way.
0: All right, break to take, final break to take. When we come back, odds and ends to catch up on, and we'll get into your text next on the CityNet Statewide Sports Line.
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3: Final few minutes sitting at Statewide Sports Line. Brad and Greg with you. I said earlier, Greg, if you didn't already feel like we were back, like summer's over, here we go, we're going. All right, kids moving back into town. School starts next week, I think, for most folks around the state. Certainly here in Morgantown it does. WVU women's soccer getting underway here in just a few minutes. Here's the other thing you've got. Did you look at the NFL schedule tonight? Like, here we go. Six games, six exhibition games tonight, including you. You're conflicted right out of the gate. Your Packers and Steelers facing off against each other. How dialed in are you on preseason?
4: Well, I won't say not nearly as much as the regular season, but I watch. I watch some of the Hall of Fame game, though there was no rooting interest in that last week. I mean, it's football, then it's NFL football, which I really like as well. And then start to bring in teams that I follow, which these are the two at the top of the list. Probably Pittsburgh a little bit more, but this is a hard one.
3: I won't say I like preseason more than the regular season, but I do like preseason. Two things, you're right. Football's back, so like put it on the TV, I want to watch it. But I do like these preseason because we get some of the college players that we've watched and paid attention to. Certainly when it's a Mountaineer in the game, you love that. But absolutely. I think even when those other guys get in, it's names you've heard that you've been following here for a couple of years. So I kind of like the preseason. I know other people say, I'm not watching until it gets real. I like this.
4: Yeah.
3: I'm in.
4: I do as well. And I just like football, and this is an opportunity to watch. And, you don't get many of those chances.
3: Agreed.
4: So should be fun tonight. Yeah, I mean, if you're out there looking to watch, you know, Aaron Rodgers for four quarters, that's not happened if you're a Steeler fan or Jordan Love on the other side of things. But
3: well, Drew Aller, who we've seen as a Mountaineer, we've had to deal with him before, so we'll watch him.
4: And this is a good point. I mean, Zach Frazier, you'd think he gets a series or two as a starter, but Doug Nestor probably plays a whole lot for the Steelers, and he's one of those guys who's been right on the edge of making that active roster in recent years. This is probably a year that he's got to push his way through and move up to the active roster. And Doug's a great kid, and I'd love to see him make it. But games like this will help cement him if he's able to make an active roster.
3: That's a good point. More for your watching pleasure tonight. This is a fun one. I love this one. The Field of Dreams Major League Baseball game is this evening. Phillies and Twins squaring off from Dyersville at that stadium they've built there. We were talking before the show, Greg, they've been using that more. It's not just this Major League Baseball game that's being played there. University of Iowa in Kansas played a game there earlier this year. The Iowa Cubs and St. Paul Saints minor league AAA team.

0: teams for the Twins and the Cubs played here within the last week. I forget which day it was, but here in the last week. But tonight it's the Field of Dreams game from Dyersville. I love this one. I'm in.
1: Shoeless Joe come out of the corn, well, any of that kind of stuff?
0: But that's part of the thing. Remember, the intros, those guys come out of the corn.
1: Yeah.
0: I have a special guest coming out of there. I'm all in. I'm all in on the cheesy Hollywood promotion of this.
1: Will this game bring tears to my eyes like the movie does?
0: I don't know how it doesn't bring tears to your eyes when you watch the movie. How does it not?
1: Yeah.
0: Not just you, anybody. How's it not?
1: Greats. You know, I'm not a person who gets into the stereotype of male-female thing, but I get made fun of when I say how emotional that makes me by my wife and daughter. I think it's a woman thing. They don't appreciate it.
0: Well, I'm with you. I'm with you on that one. So, yeah, probably when they play the music, because they do music. The music starts it. They'll do that tonight. Mm-hmm. So I'm in. I'm going to watch that. All right, couple texts before we get out of here. 304-TALK-304. Texter, do you all think the defense will surprise some people this year? Looking forward to the season, says the texter.
1: Well, I'll give you my opinion. Then you get, I hope, but I'm concerned. I mean, I feel that the West Virginia's offense has got a chance to be pretty good and significantly better than last year. I mean, though the bar wasn't very high. I don't know about this defense. The safeties I talk highly of. Everything else I have questions on. Some more than others.
0: Linebackers might be okay, you think?
1: Yeah, you say, but, you know, I've said the corners worry me, the defensive front worries me, edge rushers worry me.
0: Agree.
1: Linebackers, maybe less so than those. I think the safeties could be a strength, but I have concerns about this defense. I need them to show me. And I haven't seen them practice yet and won't see them in a full-scale hitting situation more than likely until the first game.
0: The surprise will be interesting because I'm not sure there's a lot of people with high expectations on the unit, though, either. So if you're talking about that, I think they maybe do have a chance to do it. And remember last year, they were fairly good against the run. It was really the pass that got them. I mean, can you? And I don't know that you went into last season saying they would be that good at times against the run. There were times when they weren't. When Utah lined up and Texas Tech lined up against the upper echelon of the league, they were not. But a lot of the rest of the league, they could handle the run. It was more once the ball got put up in the air. Another text says, good evening, guys. This is a question that could take an entire episode to answer, or maybe even a three guys episode to answer. It says, but what makes Trickett such a good line coach? Obviously experience, but what's the it that he has? Is it just something special and can't be copied? A 78-year-old man still full of fire and making men almost 60 years younger into animals. Impressive. Loves the show. It's a wonderful question.
1: There are two strengths that he has. First of all, there's the emotional side that he gets after it and makes you get after it, unlike most any coach.
0: With no choice. But it really is it's a rare skill set among a bunch of guys that have a skill set.
1: Yeah.
0: But his is like ultra.
1: Yeah. But, you know, some people can do that, but they push it so far that they lose the player, right? You know, you go to drill sergeant. And, you know, not everybody can play for Trickett.
0: That's right.
1: But, you know, those that do can survive. But then also the other side that probably adds to that, he's incredibly technically sound. I mean, he wrote a book. Not like, you know, CJ Run. He wrote a book on offensive line play that's used by the entire industry.
0: And it's still relevant, obviously. Yes. That hadn't changed.
1: Yeah.
0: Yeah.
1: So, I mean, it's that combination of being technically really proficient and also having the emotional wherewithal.
0: The technical part, you're right, probably gets overlooked because he's such a character.
1: Yeah.
0: Right? Because that overrides and you can see it and you hear it and you watch it and his ability to pull you along and make you do exactly what he wants to do. But I think you're right. That's a good answer. It's a good text. It's a good answer by Coach Hunter. It's about as good as you can do that in a minute that you just did.
1: And then he's had some really good players.
0: That helps too. That helps too. That goes without saying.
1: Yeah.
0: All right. Good effort tonight, everybody. Thank you for listening. Packed a lot into the show. We're back tomorrow. 6:06. We'll do it again. We'll wrap up the WV women's soccer game. We'll look ahead to the football scrimmage. The first one comes up Saturday. We'll do it tomorrow. We'll talk to you then. See you. Enjoy your night.
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4: what you need to know.
5: Week one of the NFL preseason kicks off moments from now as the Bengals host the Lions and the Steelers host the Packers. The Cardinals are on the road in Vegas and have rolled out quarterback Carson Beck due to a rib injury. An attorney representing Commanders quarterback Jaden Daniels has informed LSU that it can no longer use his name, image, and likeness. Rams wide receiver Puka Nacua missed practice on Thursday with hip flexor soreness, but head coach Sean McVay said he expects the wide receiver to return to practice next week. McVay also mentioned quarterback Stetson Bennett will start against the Chiefs, and Ty Simpson will also get some playing time. In baseball, the Field of Dreams game between the Phillies and Twins starts at 7:30 Eastern. Time. The Twins activated outfielder Byron Buxton from the IL. Caleb Durbin hit a grand slam to help the Red Sox snap a five-game losing streak defeating the Blue Jays 7-0. I'm Brianna Miro.
6: Action!
7: One guy is happily divorced. 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One guy gets called daddy by his three beautiful daughters. One guy gets called daddy after a credit card approval. One guy won a state high school basketball championship. One guy only covered a state high school basketball championship. One guy does voiceovers for fast food chains. One guy only eats fast food. Does this seem weird to anybody else?
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7: 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And sitting in for Rob Parker and Kelvin Washington, here's Robert Guerra and Monsi Bolaños.
9: Yes, sir, it is the Odd Couple with me, Robert Guerra. Rob G, if you're nasty, coming to you live from sunny Southern California on a TV theme song Thursday edition. Right here on Fox Sports Radio. Rob Park, Kevin Washington, both down in Atlanta. Oh. Thousands of dollars were spent last night at Magic City on Men TNA night. We'll get into that later.
10: But there's right no now, way it was thousands of dollars.
9: Not spent by Rob Park. Oh, I was spent okay, by
10: thank
9: somebody
10: you.
9: Else.
10: Thank you for clarifying that. There yes. was no way.
9: The voice you hear, Fox Sports Radio weekend host, update anchor, all around. The auntie of Fox Sports Radio buying everybody Starbucks out of nowhere. Yeah. I had to go pick up none other than Monsi Bolaños.
10: I am so excited to be here. I am stoked. Thank you for picking up the Starbucks. Yeah, I didn't know how I was not going to ask everyone if they wanted something. I don't know how to do that.
9: I would not.
10: No, can you imagine if I only got you Starbucks? Alex Teicher would have been like, where's my Starbucks?
11: I would not.
10: Lies! I would have seen it through your eyes. He would have ordered his own Starbucks in the middle of the show and been like, don't worry, I got my own.
9: Don't worry, I got my own.
10: I got my own. Yeah. So I just got everybody. Why
9: What's
10: not?
9: Wrong with being passive aggressive?
10: It's annoying. Don't be passive aggressive. What? Say it with your chest. Don't be passive aggressive.
9: All right. Well, you mentioned it. DJ Alex Tyshirt, Tom Crady on the wheels of steel right there across from me. If it's Bree, it's for we. Brianna Muriel's on the update desk.
12: It's the sweet one.
9: It is. And then rumor has it, a blast from the past, one of the old Fox Sports Radio producers wants to hang out with us. Some point in this hour, we're going to find out.
10: Oh, really? I ignored his text, so I thought he wasn't going to show up.
11: Oh, yeah, good. I didn't pick up either.
9: Good. All he wants is some of the free Starbucks. That's what I heard.
10: I ignored his text on accident.
9: We have so much going on in the world of sports. The NBA schedule is officially out. We got some drama in the SEC. We got NFL preseason football. I know you're so excited about that.
10: Oh, I can't wait to watch. Maybe Fernando Mendoza, because we're not going to see Carson Beck.
9: We are not going to see Carson.
10: We're not going to see Carson Beck. And after the Hall of Fame game, all I wanted to see was Carson
9: exactly.
10: Beck.
9: I mean, he's all anyone wants to see at this point.
10: So we're not going to see that.
9: And I've been told you have some thoughts on Fernando Mendoza that we're going to get to.
10: Oh, I can't wait. Can't wait.
9: Do not disrespect my quarterback.
10: I'm
9: right
10: not
9: now.
10: Disrespecting him.
9: I feel
10: him.
9: Like you're going to.
10: I'm not. What are you talking about?
9: We'll see. Our bottom of the hour, Kendall Valenzuela. Fantasy expert. You know, fantasy drafts are right around the corner. I think our draft's coming up soon.
10: Is it?
9: I would assume so.
10: Who's in charge? You?
9: Not me.
10: Ricky?
9: Probably.
10: All right, Ricky.
9: Patrick, maybe?
10: No.
9: Somebody's
10: no
9: in charge of it. Somebody is in charge of the draft, and Kendall's going to give us the advice we need to win.
10: I need to know what to do.
9: All right. And then, of course, Fowler Fair in hour number three. Before we get to all that, I got to let you know, be sure to check out our YouTube channel. It's going on right there in front of us. You can watch us live on YouTube right now. Just YouTube, hit the subscribe button. After you've done that, tap the thumbs up icon and comment away. Let us know who you agree with, who you don't. It's probably me. Go check out your YouTube channel and watch us live right now. Just search Odd Couple FSR and subscribe. Mm-hmm.
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0: tee that goes a long way with anything.
1: Maybe we'll give you one of the jerseys that I just had retired. We'll talk about that later. Oh, God. Oh, God. All right. It is the Odd Couple. Again, big news going on in the world of sports. Preseason football kicking off here in a minute. And NBA schedule. We're going to start with this. This is the dumbest and the greatest story that I've seen all week. Bree mentioned it at the update. Yesterday, we found out in the wee overnight hours that Jaden Daniels, quarterback of the Washington Commanders, has sent a letter to LSU indicating that they could no longer use his name, image, and likeness. They say that part of it is that their contract with him ran out after, I think, 6 months after he left the school. But most importantly, they're upset, and he's upset, that the team decided to give away his number 5 jersey to LSU sophomore cornerback DJ Pickett. And in fact, we also found out earlier today, that his camp has even demanded that the Tigers return his copy of his 2023 Heisman Trophy. The school has no intention to do so. Lane Kiffin saying, I'm trying to mediate this whole thing, but so far it's not going well. Your thoughts on Jaden Daniels being King Petty right now?
0: Oh, it's ridiculous. I honestly don't get it. And I get to some people, numbers matter. And this is one of those situations where life is unfair sometimes. Jaden Daniels, life is unfair. You went to LSU, where a guy 4 years prior went undefeated, won the Natty and the Heisman, and there is an iconic photo of him smoking a cigar that we're never going to forget.
1: Never.
0: Never. So you're up against that, which is not fair to you. I feel like Chet Holmgren at one point in his life was like, I'm going to go in the NBA and I'm going to be a unicorn and I'm going to be so awesome. And then Wemby comes along and is like, hold my beer. Life is unfair sometimes. Okay. So in this situation with Jaden Daniels, I honestly like it doesn't, to me, none of this makes him look good. None of it. The losses that he had in his year, I think they lost 3 games. They were all against ranked teams. He didn't participate in their bowl game after it was all said and done. He also transferred there. I know played 2 years at LSU, but it's LSU, Rob G, out of the SEC. Mm-hmm. Like, if you would have maybe stayed at Arizona State, maybe you could have had your jersey retired. And this leads me to my next point.
1: Okay.
0: Who benefited more? LSU helped Jaden Daniels? Or Jaden Daniels helped LSU? LSU, I think, helped Jaden Daniels get that Heisman Trophy. He would not have gotten that had he not gone to LSU. And it's just, again, it's unfair. Life is unfair at times. But because of all of that, it just, to me, I don't know why you would want this type of chatter surrounding your name when you're getting ready to go play in the NFL when there's a lot of pressure on you. People are wondering if your rookie season was a fluke, and with what the Commanders did last year, injuries and all. So people are wondering, there's a lot of pressure on Jaden Daniels. I don't know why you would want this chatter surrounding that. And then to come out with your own statement and then say, I respect LSU. I've been focused on training camp. I hope this can be resolved privately. Papi, it's not. We're all talking about it. None of this is being resolved privately.
1: It's not private at all.
0: In any way, shape, or form. And so I don't know where this came from. It's just, it's a number. I get it. You, Jaden Daniels, will always go down as the LSU Heisman Trophy winner of 2023. No one's ever going to take that away from you. But now people are like, if you're an LSU fan, do you have to pick a side? Because I feel like you're going to pick Joe Burrow. Like, because the description in the ESPN story brought up the comparison of Joe Burrow. We're not pulling this out of nowhere. This was in the story.
1: Right.
0: So it's like, are you forcing Tigers fans to have to decide? Again, all they got to show you is that iconic cigar photo of Joe Burrow. I just feel like I don't know what advice he got, who he got it from, but it's not good advice. Your name was awesome. You were always going to be a LSU great. Not that you're not, but now we're talking about this and you want your trophy? Like, none of this is, I don't like any of it for him. Cause Jaden Daniels, his character, everybody likes him as a person. There's nothing, you know what I'm saying? And so I hate this for him because it is like, who gave you this advice? It's not good advice. Mom.
1: Mom. It probably was his mom.
0: Mom.
1: Yeah. Monty, that opinion was so left, it can't be right. All right. Usually you're so right, you can't turn left or flip it.
0: I can't wait for you to tell me how I'm wrong.
1: There is something to be said about standing on business. And I have no issue with anybody.

0: just mentioned that you felt you had to ask everybody in the studio if they wanted Starbucks. And I said, yeah, but because if Alex didn't get offered, he would have got his own later and would have said, hey, don't worry, I got my own. And would have been petty about it.
1: Mm-hmm.
0: I have no issue with being petty.
1: This is not being petty. This is being
0: this
1: stupid.
0: This is being 1,000% petty. And he is well within his rights to do so because not everything is for sale nowadays. There's something to be said about, you know what? I don't think I'm going to let you wear that jersey because there's only been two other Heisman winners in LSU football history. You mentioned Joe Burrow, the greatest season ever. And this other guy, Billy Cannon, from the 1959 season. They retired his jersey the year after he won it.
1: What year was that?
0: 1960.
1: Okay, great.
0: Retired.
1: Uh-huh. So, lifetime
0: so there's
1: ago.
0: Only been okay. three.
1: Mm-hmm.
0: Two of those jerseys have never been given out. This other one was given out. And why was it given out? Because they decided the only way they were going to get this five-star cornerback named DJ Pickett was if they gave him number five. Because they could not sell their football program. They could not sell national championship aspirations under Brian Kelly. They could not sell the idea that you could create your own legacy or even wear number seven like all the great defensive backs have worn at LSU. Instead, DJ Pickett and his camp being his dad, said themselves to The Advocate, never heard of them, but he said, if they would have been told us during the recruiting process that they said, hey, number five's not being issued, we can't promise you number five, we'll talk to Jaden and see what he has to say. If he gives his blessing, he does. If he does and he doesn't, then we would have moved forward. So you're telling me that a 17, 18-year-old high school kid has so much gravitas over LSU football that he can tell you, whatever millions you're offering me in NIL, whatever deals you're going to willing to give me, unless I get number five, I am not coming to your football program. Then I don't want you in my football program because LSU is supposed to be one of the powerhouses. That's what they say. That's the reason that they said that Lane Kiffin had to go from Ole Miss to LSU because this is a big step in the world of college football. And so for Jaden Daniels to be now the only Heisman winner in their program's history to have his jersey given out to another player, in this case, a sophomore who has played one season, I have no issue with him being upset about it. And if you're going to treat me differently than you treated your other Heisman players, then yes, give me my trophy back too. Because it obviously doesn't mean as much to you as it does to me.
1: Are you done? I'm crashing the car? Because
0: right.
1: You've crashed it.
0: Okay.
1: I thought you were making a U-turn and fixing it. I think you just crashed it.
0: All right.
1: Okay, so LSU, it's about LSU.
0: Yes.
1: That's LSU can do whatever they want. It is about LSU. It is not about Jaden Daniels. That's the big picture here. You just said it. And if LSU wants to give a number out, it is them, they're damn right to. The first guy you mentioned with the Heisman?
0: Yes.
1: Won a natty, right?
0: Billy Cannon.
1: Won a natty, won two?
0: I'm almost positive he did.
1: He won. Okay. Jaden Daniels did not. So that there's the first difference when it comes to
0: him. But you
1: don't
0: have to win a natty to win
1: a Heisman.
0: But
1: you're using those two as comparisons
0: right.
1: as to why it should be the same. But they're not.
0: But it has been the same.
1: No. The three Heisman winners, one of them did not win a natty. So already it's not exactly the same. Now, I can't take credit for this information, but Sleeper College Football on Twitter X mm-hmm. posted the last 10 Heisman winners' jerseys numbers after they left. What happened?
0: Yes.
1: So in 2025, Fernando Mendoza, his number, worn the next year. 2024, Travis Hunter, retired number. 2023, Jaden Daniels, the one number is going to be worn on defense. Caleb Williams, retired number. Bryce Young, the number was worn 2 years after. Devontae Smith, worn the next year. Joe Burrow, not worn since. Kyler Murray, worn the next year. Baker Mayfield, worn 4 years after. Lamar Jackson, worn the next year.
0: Mm-hmm.
1: This is not new. This isn't a dig at Jaden Daniels. This is just the bigger picture of things, and it's about LSU in the future.
0: Right.
1: If it was about the past, then LSU would just wrap up shop.
0: But they've already set their precedent. Those other schools you mentioned, USC, their precedent is if you win the Heisman, we retire your jersey.
1: Okay, but they didn't retire Joe Burrow's number.
0: But they haven't given it out.
1: That's right, but it's not retired.
0: You think they're going to give it out?
1: Fernando Valenzuela's number was not retired. It was just never given out until recently when he was put in the Ring of Honor as a veteran player.
0: Mm-hmm.
1: But Fernando Valenzuela's number was not up in the rafters, even though it was never given out. It was clearly not retired. It was just not given out.
0: Do you think they're ever going to give out Joe Burrow's number at LSU?
1: Probably not. But he went undefeated! Went undefeated!
0: They both won Heismans!
1: I understand that, but there is still a difference between an A-plus and an A.
0: I wish you were sitting down for this conversation.
1: No,
0: The fact that you're standing
1: up
0: makes it uncomfortable.
2: She's taller than you and she's standing.
0: I don't know.
1: I'm actually not taller. than him, even though I'm standing. But he was, he didn't know I stood.
0: I didn't know.
1: He
0: that.
1: Didn't know.
2: You stand on business.
1: I stand on business, and I stand when I'm doing a show.
0: Yeah. All right. See, this is what you got to expect for the next 3 hours here on The Odd Couple. Monty's yelling at me, and she's standing up and slamming her hands on the table. All right.
2: It looks like little claps, you know?
0: Well, yeah. The good thing is, I think you and I are going to agree on this next topic, because there is a quarterback situation going on in the NFL that makes zero sense, I think, to either one of us.
1: Okay.
0: And we'll get into that next. It is The Odd Couple with me, Rob G, Monty Bolaños to my left, Rob Parker, Kelvin Washington in Atlanta. This is The Odd Couple on the TV Theme Song Thursday right here on Fox Sports Radio. 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
0: Thank you for playing new theme songs, or newer at least.
2: All day.
0: That's right. When we play a Funky Flashback Friday tomorrow, can we get like 2006 jams?
1: That's Say a less. Good one. Yeah. I like that.
0: That's Say a less. Flashback for us.
1: It is. It is.
0: So, all right. It is the Odd Couple. Me, Rob G, Monty Bolaño, sitting in for Rob Parker and Kelvin Washington on a TV theme song Thursday. 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

0: football. Coming up about 5 minutes, talk to her, get some thoughts on how to win your draft this season. But before we went to break, before we paused for the cause, we mentioned that there is a quarterback situation in the NFL that makes zero sense to either one of us. And that is going on right now in Cleveland. They have a quarterback battle that, according to The Athletic, features the 31st and 35th ranked quarterbacks in football. And they have decided that they are going to have Deshaun Watson start preseason week one, Shador start preseason week two, and hopefully make a decision from there. And I'm just going to say this quickly. The idea of a quarterback battle between Deshaun Watson and anybody is just stupid. Because he has not been a good quarterback in years, even before the Achilles injuries, right?
1: Was this before the Heisman Trophy for Jaden Daniels, right? It was before that.
0: Yeah.
1: Yeah.
0: Yeah.
1: Even before that.
0: So he's only played 19 games because of suspension injuries since he got to the Browns 2022. He has a 33.1 total QBR since joining the team. That is last in the league, all right? His season that he had his best season there, right, before he got hurt, through his first six games in terms of QBR, across any six games in NFL history, his QBR of 22.4 would have ranked 558 out of 566.
1: Oof.
0: So I know you owe him a lot of money, but when you have a quarterback on a rookie contract, which is they have two, Shador Sanders, Dylan Gabriel, I don't care how good those guys are. The cheat code in football is quarterback on rookie deal.
1: Mm-hmm.
0: If it's close at all between Shador and Deshaun Watson, there is no good reason to even consider Deshaun Watson.
1: I'm with you 100%. I feel like with Deshaun Watson, it's been so long that we have seen him play, as you mentioned, at a high level where you feel comfortable in saying, that's going to come back. That, what we saw with the Houston Texans, it's right there. We just need to let him get back out there. There's no way.
0: It's so close.
1: It's so, you guys, I can see it. Even with all the injuries, he's so close to being that guy. And it's like, it's been so far removed. I don't know how you believe that. And so for me, it's like with Deshaun Watson, I feel like you kind of know exactly what you're getting, and it's not good. With Shador Sanders, I actually don't know what I'm going to get.
0: I don't.
1: I don't know. Last season, remember, he got no reps with the first team. It was very little.
0: All of camp.
1: All of camp. So it's like, I don't know what Shador Sanders is actually capable of. And to me, that's way more intriguing. That's better for my team. That's the easy answer.
0: Of course.
1: I don't get it.
0: It makes zero sense. But it's typical of the Cleveland Browns, right?
1: Huh.
0: Because they continue to make the wrong decision after over and over and over and over. And you mentioned it. Shador Sanders, Rob Parker points out, like, he was the worst quarterback in football last season. Even worse than J.J. McCarthy, just statistically.
1: Well, listen, I don't believe that.
0: But that's what I watched. I saw. He has numbers to support. Well, I gave him numbers to support it.
1: There you go.
0: This whole thing works.
1: I don't. Sometimes those numbers don't support it. Okay, I have eyes.
0: He did have flashes, right? He had one big game, I think, against Tennessee. He had, you know, some big-time throws against my Raiders. And you mentioned he didn't have any training camp reps with the first team. Mm-hmm. He didn't get any reps during preseason with them. He didn't get any reps with them during the season until he was thrown into it. So why not find out if he's any good? Like, just say, hey, we're going to go into this season. We're not going to be a good team, whether you're the quarterback or not.
1: Mm-hmm.
0: We're going to see if potentially you could be our franchise quarterback. And if you can't, we are going to lose enough games where we're going to march for Arch, or we're going to crash the car for CJ, or whatever the slogan is for the college guys. But at least we'll know. If you go with Deshaun Watson, or even you give Deshaun Watson the keys to the kingdom for a month or 2 months, whatever, and then you go to Shador, all you're doing is delaying the inevitable because you don't know what you have in Shador Sanders.
1: Mm-hmm.
0: So I don't know what they're doing in Cleveland.
1: And when things go bad with Deshaun Watson, the fan base is going to be like, we told you.
0: We've been saying it
1: for years at this point. So again, what are you getting out of it? What reward at all?
0: None.
1: If he even does have a okay outing, like, what are you going to get? He's going to take you somewhere far? No, he's not. So yeah, you owe him a lot of money, but that's where you are.
0: That's a sunk cost already.
1: Move on and look at your future, because you're not contenders this year, real contenders, regardless of the decision you make. So look towards your future.
0: Well, if you want to contend in fantasy football, you need to talk to our next guest, Kendall Valenzuela from Fantasy Life. She's a senior analyst over there. She can help you get you ready for your draft. But right now, if it's Bree, it's for we. at the update desk. What's up, Bree?
2: What's up, guys? This is like a dream come true for me seeing both of you in that studio right now. So I am living a dream. Also a dream, we are 27 days away until week one of the NFL season. But right now, it is week one of the NFL preseason. The Packers have a 3-0 lead over the Steelers early in, or halfway through the first quarter. I'm like so not in football mode yet. And it's still scoreless between the Lions and Bengals. 4.5 minutes left to go in the first quarter. Speaking of the Lions, according to multiple sources, the Seahawks are signing cornerback Terrion Arnold, former Lions cornerback. So he finally has a home. He visited the Texans.
0: Hard Knocks paid off.
2: Yes, it did. Texans, Saints. Oh, you know what else paid off? Jalen Milroe, because they're like BFF. And Milroe told the Seahawks organization, like, hey, he's such a great guy. So he visited with the Texans, Saints, and Giants. And it looks like he is going to land in Seattle. The Cardinals are on the road in Vegas, and they've rolled out quarterback Carson Beck due to a rib injury. They take on the Raiders at 8 p.m. Eastern time. And in baseball, the Field of Dreams game is getting ready to get underway between the Phillies and Twins. A little bit earlier, Caleb Durbin hit a grand slam to help the Red Sox snap a 5-game losing streak. They shut out the Blue Jays 7-0. Tigers shut out the Guardians 3-0. And Freddie Freeman is in the lineup today for the Dodgers after he fell in the Royals dugout last night. That was terrifying. So thank gosh he is in the lineup. That was really scary. He was day-to-day. So good to go. Back to you guys.
1: Thank you so much, Brianna Muro, my girl over at the news desk.
0: Thanks,
1: and
0: Bri.
1: Now, yes, thank you, Brie. I think she manifested this, by the way.
0: I think she did too.
1: She started this, putting us together, you know, us Latinos.
0: She wanted it to happen.
1: She did. Two Latinos, two short Latinos walking to a bar. We'll finish that on the
0: you
1: other
0: end. You haven't heard that story before.
1: You haven't heard that one at all. We have Kenzo Valenzuela, Fantasy Life Senior Analyst. Give a follow at KValenzuela17 on X. Hello.
3: Hello. How's it going, guys? Thanks so much for having me.
1: No, thank you for joining us on this Thursday. We're so excited to chat with you because fantasy football season is just around the corner. We're all getting ready for our drafts. So tell me, if I get the number one draft pick, who should I take? Let's just start there because I really don't. I'm not going to get the number one, but just in case.
3: You get to sit back and you get to enjoy yourself, whatever you're drinking on draft night. You literally just get to sit back and say, I get Jahmyr Gibbs with the 101 overall pick. I think it's a toss-up, right? If you've got the 101 or 102, I think it's so close between Jahmyr Gibbs and Bijan Robinson. But when you're looking at these two running backs, I think the thing that you're going to tend to lean to is Jahmyr Gibbs is on the better offense. So you're going to see these two running backs like go kind of side by side. But if you've got the 101, sit back, enjoy it, because you get Jahmyr Gibbs, who's just going to be fantastic this season with David Montgomery kind of out of the picture with this, you know, high-scoring offense. So you get to enjoy it.
0: Well, speaking of running backs, Saquon Barkley this time last year was in that conversation for 101, right? And then either due to workload or the offensive line falling off or both, you know, he slipped. Now this year, depending on where you shop around for your rankings, he's somewhere in like the number 10 range, RB10.
3: Yeah.
0: Do you think he's going to have a bounce back season?
3: Yeah, absolutely. I can't stress enough how bad Kevin Petullo was last season. That was the Eagles offensive coordinator. Eagles fans right now are like, yes, applauding. Like, thank goodness that guy's out of there. But it wasn't like, the thing was that offense was just run so poorly by Petullo. So when you look at Saquon Barkley, I think regression was inevitable from 2024 because it was such an extreme. But last season, like 71 yards per game, 0.44 touchdowns per game, it wasn't a good look. He had injuries too. He had the groin injury, a knee injury, some stingers as well. And so the offensive line too, like you had Landon Dickerson, you have Cam Jurgens, you had all these guys that were a little bit banged up. And so, to me, I think that I look at this offense this season, and I get really excited. We have so many new offensive coordinators in town, but Saquon Barkley is just a prime talent. And, you know, when you're looking at him, he's averaged, a 15% target share in five healthy, like, Eagles seasons that we've seen for him. So I look at him, and he's such a smash pick at the 1-2 turn. That's usually where you're going to see him. And, yeah, if you're in the back half of these drafts, you're usually looking at maybe getting two running backs. Like, you can start your draft with James Cook, Saquon Barkley, sometimes Ashton Jeanty, Saquon Barkley, or Kenneth Walker. And I think that's such a big move for how healthy these running backs have stayed. So, yeah, I'm looking at a huge bounce back season from Saquon, too.
1: Before we move on from running backs, let's chat real quick about Christian McCaffrey. You talked about being healthy and what he was like the only one that was healthy last year for the 49ers.
0: All comers.
1: So how do you see him still having as successful of a season? I mean, he has mileage on him, but
3: Yeah.
1: How do you value him in comparison even to Saquon?
3: Yeah, I think you're going to find people this year that are split again. Last season, I didn't draft Christian McCaffrey, and I was kind of bit by it, right? Because you had him stay fully healthy. I'm staying the course this year. Like, if you're in the middle of drafts, that's usually where you're going to find yourself having to pick between CMC, Jonathan Taylor, Amon-Ra St. Brown. So he was good, but it's because he was good in the passing game as well. Like, rushing efficiency wasn't as good last season, but he plays in a great scheme under, like, Kyle Shanahan. They've got the number 8 consensus offensive line for us at fantasylife.com. So I'm staying away just because of the workload from last season, but he's one of those guys where if you look at him and he's technically a high-risk, high-reward player, like, he can help you win a league like he did last season. He's this high-end dual-threat running back, and he's got this archetype that can just kind of soar in fantasy like we've seen before. It's just the question of how many touches did he get last season? Is he able to kind of overcome the injury bug that we've seen from him before? And I'm saying no. I'd rather have Amon-Ra St. Brown, who is just such a solid wide receiver and just gives you so many good seasons. Like, wide receiver 3 finishes every time that he's come into the league. So it's just one of those things where I'd rather go tried and true at receiver than kind of risk it on CMC again.
0: Well, Kendall, speaking of tried and true wide receivers, we would have said that about Justin Jefferson up until last season, right? Because the quarterback situation was so terrible. Now Kyler Murray's under center. Of course he's going to be better than J.J. McCarthy. Even his worst case scenario is going to be better than J.J. McCarthy. So how much better is he going to be, though, with Kyler Murray than he was with J.J. McCarthy?
3: Yeah, that's a question. Like, I play the fun game sometimes when I'm on my shows, and I go, if we could see a final stat line for any player before this fantasy season starts, like, who would we want to pick? And there's always, you know, questions about maybe loaded wide receiver rooms like, you know, Jacksonville, and who's going to come out on top. But, like, my answer to that is Justin Jefferson, because, like you said, it can't get much worse. I was happy that they already just picked Kyler Murray to be their QB1 to start the season, because we didn't have to play this game where we had to wait till, you know, days before the season started. But, like, it was so bad. And it was crazy because he had a career-high 30.1% target share. And last season, you know, you saw career lows from him. It was one of these seasons where you just looked around and you say, how can he only have, you know, a little over 1,000 yards, 2 touchdowns, and his catch rate was 60%. So I think he gets better. People are going to not like Kyler Murray just because of what he's done for us in the past and what he hasn't done for fantasy. Mm-hmm. But I think how much J.J. McCarthy totally nuked Jefferson's value. He's usually one of these players that, because of his talent and athleticism, he's quarterback proof. And it was like, I think J.J. McCarthy was the outlier. So to me, when I look at this Kevin O'Connell system, he's been able to get really good seasons out of, like, just good or fine quarterbacks. And Kyler Murray, I think, is a step above that. So I think I'm upgrading Justin Jefferson. I still think he's a low-end, you know, wide receiver 1. We've got the Vikings projected still for, like, 230 passing yards per game, which is, like, not great, but still something. I think that Kyler Murray's going to look downfield. He's going to say, where's Justin Jefferson? And he's going to get the ball to him. So I still think he's a really good mid to late round 1 pick for this season.
1: You are listening to The Odd Couple with Robert Guerra. I am Monty Bolaños, and we are talking to Kendall Valenzuela, Fantasy Life Senior Analyst. Kendall, let's talk about tight ends, because I feel like some fantasy experts are kind of pushing out there, if you don't go high on a tight end in the first 2-3 rounds, just wait until the end and don't worry about it. Do you think that's, if you don't get someone good early on, just forget about tight ends?
3: I will say that's usually, you know, that's been my approach. It's like a first or last mentality, because I think the tight end landscape in fantasy, and everyone knows this when you play, right? The difference between the tight end 8 and the tight end 12 usually in just total fantasy points is separated by 10 or 12 points. So if you don't have these elite guys, at the end of the day, you might be looking around and just streaming. And so to me, if I don't get, and my tight end 1, and I think the consensus tight end 1 overall this season is Brock Bowers. I think that with a little bit of an upgraded offensive line, talk about an offensive line that couldn't get worse. We're hoping they can't get worse. Max. But to me, it's Brock Bowers. It's Trey McBride, even though we don't love the Arizona Cardinals. It's Jacoby Brissett, but he's going to drop back to pass a ton until maybe they go to their rookie. And so I think if you're not getting those two guys, including also Tyler Warren, I would throw Tucker Kraft in there as well, and Colston Loveland. To me, if I don't get those 5 guys, I look around and I say there's so much value on the board if you're choosing between, you know, someone like Kyle Pitts and maybe you know, a Christian Watson who could have a wide receiver one season and finally stay healthy and give you those numbers. So I think, to me, I do like that mentality. Now, if it's a tight end premium league, we're having a totally different conversation where you know these guys are going to fly off the board. But yeah, first or last mentality for me, because I also think there's really solid, you know, later round picks. George Kittle is going far too late for someone that looks like he's going to be able to start the season healthy and in week one.
0: Crazy.
3: Mark Andrews, yeah, Mark Andrews is someone like, yes, he's old, but Isaiah Likely's now off the Ravens. And I think that Lamar Jackson's actually going to drop back to pass a little bit more, and we're going to see him run a little bit less. So that means it's Zay Flowers, Mark Andrews. So there are all these guys that are later that aren't the sexiest names in the world. Like, you're not going to be like, yes, I got Mark Andrews. But at the end of the day, with how little we get in fantasy point value between, you know, the number five tight end off the board and then, you know, the guy that comes in 12th, it's just something that you can consider. If you don't get those, like I said, top five, I'm willing to wait for some of these later round guys.
0: Kendall, when the bye weeks hit, that Travis Kelce 5 for 37 is going to look fantastic.
3: Right?
0: We are
3: going to
0: be so
3: yes.
0: excited about that. All right, last one from me. We know mobile quarterbacks are the cheat code in fantasy. Josh Allen's won me some leagues. Lamar Jackson's won me some leagues. Jaden Daniels, we argued about at the top of the show. He's going to win some leagues a couple of years ago. So with that in mind, how do you rank or how do you sort out guys like Matthew Stafford, Dak Prescott, Joe Burrow, who would prefer to just stand in the pocket and sling it around? How do you navigate their true value when you're drafting?
3: I think the only one that's like a true, like one of these pocket passers that doesn't give you much on the ground is Joe Burrow. But I think he actually just holds up with I think he's in the same tier as Jaden Daniels and Jalen Hurts and, you know, some of those guys, because while he doesn't bring you anything on the ground, you know that through the air, he's got the weapons. This is a high flying attack with Ja'Marr Chase and T. Higgins. And so we've seen it before where he's able to, you know, uphold two fantasy relevant wide receivers. And I look at him and it's hard for kind of a pocket passer to make that tier, but I think Burrow is like the lone exception. Like, he is one of the best pure passers, I should say, in the NFL. He's got two great weapons. He's still in his prime. It's just the health factor, right? So Joe Burrow is one of my most drafted quarterbacks. Could that come back to kill me? Absolutely. It scares me every single day. But when he came back from the turf, though, right, he was averaging 20.6 points per game. He was the QB8 over the final six games. So to me, while he doesn't have the mobility of some of these other guys, he's an elite passer. And so that's why I keep him on my radar. Other guys like Stafford's fine. I would much rather, though, if you're waiting on quarterback and you're thinking to yourself, well, I didn't get, you know, Caleb Williams. I wasn't able to get the Jackson Darts of the world. I think Trevor Lawrence is going too late, but he's kind of more of a mobile quarterback. But I think people sleep too much on Dak Prescott and Brock Purdy. Dak Prescott doesn't bring much with his legs anymore. We kind of know that, but he's one of the few quarterbacks who can deliver massive passing yards. And this team, while they, you know, short up their defense a little bit more, I think that's going to be better. We still consider them playing from behind, and that's perfect game scripts for fantasy. So don't sleep on those guys, especially Brock Purdy, Dak Prescott. If I wait too long in my drafts and I'm looking around and I'm saying, man, who's still on the board? I take like a sigh of relief and I know I'm going to be okay if Dak and Brock Purdy are over there. And same with Joe Burrow, but he goes pretty early.
0: Her name is Kendall Valenzuela, Fantasy Live Senior Analyst. Thank you so much for joining the Odd Couple, Kendall. We appreciate it.
3: Amazing, guys. Have a great day. Thanks for having me.
0: Of course. Thank you. Coming up next.
2: She knows ball.
0: She does know ball.
2: She knows ball.
0: More ball,
2: girl,
0: than I do. Jeez. We have found a quarterback in the NFL that is too quarterbacky, even for Monsi. We'll get to that next.
4: Hey-o.
0: It is The Odd Couple with me, Rob G, Monsi Bolaño, sitting in for Rob Parker, Kevin Washington. This is The Odd Couple on Fox Sports Radio.
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1: That's the only one Rob Parker does know.
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1: There was a lot of women last night at Magic City at TNA night. I'll tell you that much.
3: Even if they weren't, it's okay.
1: Oh, no,
3: it's okay.
1: I saw the videos. Oh, my gosh. I didn't know they had cell phones in there. It is the...

0: Odd Couple with me, Rob G. Montemolano, sitting in for Rob Parker. Kelvin Washington on a TV theme song Thursday. I want to let you know if you missed any of today's show. Be sure to catch the podcast. Just search Odd Couple wherever you get your podcast. 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Again, just search The Odd Couple wherever you get your podcast. You'll find today's full show and the best of the version posted right after the end of the program. Monty,
1: Jess.
0: I heard through the grapevine
1: Jess.
0: That you have a bone to pick with my quarterback,
1: Fernando
0: Mendoza, who's making his NFL debut in about 10 minutes.
1: What are we talking about? I don't have a bone to pick. I understand Fernando Mendoza.
0: You understand what?
1: I understand that he does not want to fully immerse himself in the Las Vegas Strip. I get it. I get it. I respect it. You've got other things to worry about.
0: Here's the exact quote, in case you guys don't know what she's talking about. He said to Mike Silver, the Strip is, quote, like a boogeyman. A lot of people talk about the Strip like you don't want to go there. It's like when you're a kid, you're trick-or-treating, there's a haunted house. You're trying not to go over there.
1: Well, let me tell you, I'm trying to go into the haunted house. I'm trying to go on the Las Vegas Strip. That's what your girl's trying to do. Don't play. You too, Rob G.
0: I am. I was
1: you
0: just there.
1: Too. And I get it, because imagine telling his teammates that have been the Las Vegas Raiders for a few years now, I've never been to the Strip. Like, what should I do? If you told me that and we were going to be in Las Vegas, I would give you the full Vegas Strip experience.
0: Okay.
1: You would be throwing up by the end of it. And if you're not, then I didn't do my job.
0: Right.
1: Then I didn't do my job. So I get what he is saying. It's better to stay away because you can't dabble in it a little bit. You either go in there and do the Las Vegas Strip, mm-hmm. especially if you've never done it, or you stay away from it because you don't need that life right now. He's got other things to worry about.
0: Okay.
1: So I get it. I respect it. But yeah, if
0: you don't sound like you respect it.
1: I get it. Is it? I'm just saying, I'll take you, Fernando Mendoza. I will show you what Las Vegas Strip life is like. You can come too. We can show him what it's like.
0: We can.
1: And then he'll be like, and this is why I didn't do it.
0: All right. I'm speaking on as somebody who has taken it upon themselves because people did it for me. So I got to pay it forward. When you turn 21, it is my obligation, if you're younger than me, to take you to Vegas and show you how to do Vegas. Because
1: mm-hmm.
0: not everybody knows how to do it,
1: correct.
0: Right? They come out of pocket for everything, which is not smart. You don't go to the promoters. You don't know which clubs to go to, what kind of music they play, which bars are good,
1: mm-hmm.
0: where they have cheap beer, where they don't, whatever, right? Having said that, the fact that my quarterback is so locked in on football that he's like, I'm not even going to walk on the Strip. Like, the Strip is like, you know, what is it? The red light district.
1: And yes.
0: Where there's prostitutes and cocaine everywhere.
1: For him it is.
0: Not everywhere.
1: But it's, no. But it's enough. There's enough of that there. He knows he's doing the right thing. He's doing the right thing.
0: They have that stuff off Strip too.
1: Okay. Well, he's not going there either. He's not going to old Las Vegas.
0: Downtown.
1: Downtown. There we go. He's not going there. He's focused.
0: Yes, he's locked in on ball.
1: He's locked in. He needs
0: That's
1: to bump.
0: That's why he's going to be a success story in the NFL.
1: I hope so. I'm rooting for
0: him. While your quarterback's out there getting lap dances at Magic City and buying bottle service, my quarterback's in the locker room.
1: Why is he catching strays right now? Why is Justin Herbert catching strays? Let him be.
0: Any hypothetical quarterback, maybe not just him, but he probably is too.
1: He probably is too.
0: Or he did at least.
1: You know, he's just getting his hair played with during practice. That's it. That's it.
0: My quarterback doesn't even have hair long enough to be played with.
1: Yes, he does.
0: No, he doesn't.
1: Yes, he
0: it's
1: does.
0: Like a buzz cut.
1: Your hair could be played with.
0: He is so locked in right
1: he's
0: now.
1: He's so locked in.
0: That's why
1: in.
0: We're going to be 7-10
1: that's
0: this year.
1: That's cute. 7? Wow, that's a lot.
0: We might get 7.
1: I don't know about that.
0: No, we won't. We won't.
1: Maybe 5.
0: But between him and Kirk Cousins, we're going to have the most blessed quarterback room. I'm so excited about that. I wish it was a Worship Wednesday.
1: It would have been so good.
0: Yeah, it would have been good. Speaking of good, 2 more hours of The Odd Couple coming up. Thoughts on Puka Nacua, the NBA schedule, so much more. Keep it locked. Fox Sports Radio.
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17: Week one of the NFL preseason is underway. The Bengals have taken a 10-0 lead over the Lions. 9.5 minutes left to go in the second quarter. Packers beating the Steelers 3-0. 10 minutes left to go in the second quarter. And the Patriots have a 3-0 lead over the Colts. 7.5 minutes left to go in the first quarter. According to multiple sources, the Seahawks are expected to sign former Lions cornerback Terrion Arnold. Arnold had visited with the Texans, Saints, and Giants. The Cardinals are on the road in Vegas and have ruled out quarterback Carson Beck due to a rib injury.